0: private security stopped the woman and then called the LA County Sheriff's Department. The woman was on the property but did not reach the home. The woman agreed to leave voluntarily, complied when she was asked to leave, and was not arrested. Alex Stone, ABC News, Los Angeles.
1: A wildfire in Northern California has forced evacuations across Mendocino and Lake counties. The Lucas Fire has burned more than 3,400 acres since Thursday and is just 10% contained. Firefighters in the region are keeping an eye on strong winds that could cause a fire to grow. Some good news for consumers. Health officials declare the Cyclospora outbreak linked to lettuce officially over. Dave Packer, ABC News.
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3: 7:05, Saturday, the 12th of September. Good evening. Thanks for joining us tonight. I'm Andy Dane. Partly cloudy skies right now, 84 degrees in Chicago. AccuWeather says a partly cloudy night ahead, heading down to a low of 62 degrees. We'll see some clouds and sunshine tomorrow. Going to be a lot cooler than it was this afternoon. Could see some showers in the afternoon as well. Our high tomorrow, about 74. We are keeping an eye out for the potential for rain, even some thunderstorms later in the week. We'll have the details coming up in the five-day forecast at 7:15. Our top local story here on News Radio WBBM, a 15-year-old girl is now charged with murder after a man was pushed from a moving CTA train earlier this week. WBBM's Mike Krauser with the story.
4: The girl is among three people alleged to have had a confrontation with 29-year-old Kyle Bickham on Monday afternoon. A door was pushed open on the Red Line train near the 69th Street stop, and according to police, Bickham was pushed from the moving train onto the tracks, onto the third rail, and he was then hit by another train. His death was initially thought to have been a suicide. Now police are trying to identify the two others alleged to have been involved. The unidentified 15-year-old girl is facing five felony charges, including first-degree murder. Mike Krauser, News Radio, 105.9 WBBM.
3: A man is recovering after a fight on Chicago's northwest side last night in which he was stabbed.
5: Chicago police say a 38-year-old man and a 22-year-old man were inside a car on the 3700 block of West Armitage when an unknown offender or offenders approached and began damaging that car. There was a physical altercation. An attacker took out a sharp object and caused a puncture wound to the back of the 38-year-old man before running off. Police say the man who was stabbed was hospitalized in fair condition. The 22-year-old man declined treatment. Police are investigating. Terry Keschner, News Radio 105.9 WBBM.
3: A man now in custody after allegedly attacking semi-tractors in northwest Indiana with an axe in two separate incidents. Indiana State Police say a trooper responded yesterday to reports of a man striking a semi with an axe on eastbound I-80 near the Calumet Avenue overpass. The driver said a man driving a car with the Illinois license plate struck the truck and then took off. About a half hour later, a similar incident was reported eastbound I-80 near the Klein Avenue overpass. A chase ensued, and 29-year-old Ivan Savich of New Jersey was eventually taken into custody. He's charged with resisting law enforcement and criminal mischief. The Cook County Sheriff's Office teaming up with the state of Illinois for a dedicated 24/7 call-out line and email address to get therapy dogs to those in emergency situations or trauma right away. Director Jerry Roman is with the Cook County Sheriff's Canine Unit and Tales for Redemption program.
6: There are many times that we would find out about a critical incident or something that was impacting a community on a larger scale, and we wouldn't find out about it until 2 or 3 days later, and now it's kind of the afterthought. So we wanted to get this hotline out, make sure those communities know we're going to be able to answer that call and get out there post-haste as quick as we can.
3: The mission of certified crisis response therapy canine teams is to aid communities, schools, first responders, and public safety agencies across Illinois during critical incidents and traumatic events. But the therapy dogs also available to assist groups like Illinois Concerns of Police Survivors, supporting families of fallen officers. It is 7:08, time now for traffic and weather together on the 8th. Good evening, Jennifer Thompson.
7: Good evening, Andy. The Tri-State northbound heavy traffic pass Golf Road with a crash in a lane. Now the southbound side of the Tri-State is clear. No other delays in our Illinois tollways. We also have a crash on the outbound side of the Eisenhower. Slow traffic from Cicero Avenue to Harlem Avenue with this crash in the left lane. 28 minutes from downtown to Mannheim. 36 minutes from the Burn Interchange to the Jane Addams. The inbound side of the Ike. Heavy spots from 25th Avenue to Racine Avenue. 38 minutes from I-90 to the Burn Interchange 20 from Mannheim. On the Edens right now, 15 minutes in, 15 minutes out. The Kennedy inbound, 25 minutes from O'Hare to the Burn Interchange, 17 from the Edens Junction. Heavy traffic as you approach Cumberland Avenue to Sayre and as you approach the Wintrust Mural near North Avenue to Randolph. The outbound side of the Kennedy, pretty heavy from Jackson to Armitage. Then you're pumping your brakes Lawrence to Harlem, 22 minutes to Montrose, 28 out to O'Hare. On the Stevenson headed in, 29 minutes from I-355 to the lakefront, 21 from the Tri-State. You're slow from Cicero Avenue to Pulaski Road. On the outbound side, it's just the opposite. You're slow from Kedzie Avenue to Cicero Avenue, 20 minutes from the lakefront to the Tri-State, just under half an hour, 28 out to I-355. The Dan Ryan is 18 minutes in, 12 minutes out. I-57 looks good in the Bishop Ford outbound. Heavy past 130th to pass Sibley with the lane split, one left, one right from Dalton to 159th, 20 minutes from the Ryan to 8094. From the Metro Traffic Center, next report, 718 News Radio 105.9 WBBM.
3: All right, Jennifer, thank you. Accurate weather forecast for tonight, calling for partly cloudy skies, a low of 62 degrees. Mixture of clouds and sun for tomorrow, a lot cooler in the afternoon. However, maybe some showers in the area, the high 74. Clear skies for tomorrow night, the low 58 degrees. And for Monday, clouds and sun, the high 73. May see some showers late in the day and into Monday evening. Right now in Chicago, partly cloudy, 84 degrees at O'Hare, 85 Midway and the lakefront. It's 710.
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3: Chicagoans and visitors expected to turn out in large numbers this weekend for events tied to Mexican Independence Day. And leaders of the city's Mexican community hoping it will help them turn a page after months of stepped-up immigration enforcement.
9: It's been a bit of a roller coaster ride.
10: Jennifer Aguiar from the Little Village Chamber of Commerce is talking about what business owners in the community have been through since fear of Operation Midway Blitz kept people out of family-owned restaurants and other places along 26th.
9: There's definitely business owners that are still struggling, that are still trying to catch up with the losses and the impact that was caused due to Midway Blitz.
10: But she says there have been bright spots as well, including the World Cup.
9: It really brought that liveliness back to our communities.
10: And restaurant owner and El Grito Fest organizer Karina Sanchez is hoping that two-day celebration will bring the liveliness to Grant Park after being forced to cancel it last year.
11: The festival is possible because of the trust and support of our sponsors, vendors, partners, and above all, our community.
10: Mayor Brandon Johnson is set to appear at El Grito Fest tomorrow. Jeff Buckles, News Radio 105.9 WBBM.
3: A death investigation now underway after a body was pulled from Lake Michigan at Monroe Harbor. Fire officials say the discovery was made around 8:30 last night. The victim pronounced dead at the scene. Their age, gender, and identity have not yet been released. Well, a festival in Chicago celebrating literature taking place today and tomorrow.
12: Coming to the South Loop this weekend is the 41st annual Printers Row Lit Fest. Over 100 booksellers are expected to participate in the free outdoor event. You can hear from those authors throughout the festival's multiple stages. There's poetry hour, children's story hour, topics ranging from Chicago's dining scene to even jazz. The Lit Fest will showcase 8 Pulitzer Prize winners and nearly 300 presenters throughout Chicago's historic Printers Row District. Judson Richards, News Radio 105.9 WBBM.
3: An $8 million condo at One Chicago Tower on Superior Street, now the city's highest-priced home sale of 2026. Crane reports the 6,100-square-foot unit on the 70th floor sold this past Tuesday. The buyer has not yet been identified, a sale topping the previous record price for a city home. Lincoln Park and another in Lakeview each sold for $6.5 million earlier this year. Coming up, a check of the 5-day forecast and the latest in sports news. It's 7:14.
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3: 7:15, the AccuWeather 5-day forecast now. 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Here's meteorologist Carl Erickson.
18: Patchy clouds tonight, low 62. A nice day tomorrow with a mix of clouds and sunshine. While much of the time will be rain-free, a brief shower cannot be ruled out. But again, much of that time should be pleasant throughout the day tomorrow with a high of 74. Becoming clear tomorrow night, low 58. And partly sunny and pleasant on Monday, high 73. The humidity comes back on Tuesday with an increase in cloud cover that can lead to a couple rounds of showers and heavy thunderstorms, which may lead to localized flooding, high 84. And mostly cloudy on Wednesday with additional showers and thunderstorms, high 72. I'm AccuWeather meteorologist Kai Erickson.
3: Mostly cloudy right now, 83 degrees at O'Hare, Midway, and the lakefront. 7:16, time for sports. Let's start with baseball. And at Wrigley Field, Cubs looking to make it two straight against the Pirates and getting some early offense.
19: All right. Deep drive into left center field. Back goes Cruz. It's got a chance. Gone. Michael Busch. Cubs lead 1-0. Opposite alley for Michael. His 19th of the year. And the Cubs grab the early lead.
3: Pat Hughes with the call on 104.3. The score. Cubs led throughout the afternoon, but needed a late comeback to pull off the win. Pirates jumped out in front of the sixth inning. A three-run homer off of Clay Holmes. And then down a run in the eighth. The Cubs put up two to take the afternoon matchup. Ryan Zephyrjohn closed it out. 4-3. Cubs get the win. You look for the sweep at the friendly confines tomorrow. In St. Louis, it is another rough start for the White Sox, who have dropped four straight as they currently trail the Cardinals 3-0. Sean Newcomb began the game on the mound, Luis Castillo taking over, and the Cardinals have put up three runs in the second inning of play. The White Sox down 3-0 as they play the second. Now, the good news for the White Sox is that Cleveland lost earlier today to Minnesota. That means right now the White Sox lead in the AL Central is one game. A loss tonight, it is back to half a game, which is where they were coming into today. College football, number 3, Notre Dame with an easy week 2 matchup with Rice as they got the win. The Fighting Irish Frodon fresh off of a 1-0 start starting the season after they took down Wisconsin. 42 first half points, keeping the momentum rolling in the South Bend. Illinois lost to Duke in Champaign earlier today. Illinois and make that the Bears. Big game tomorrow. They'll begin their regular season in Carolina, taking on Bryce Young and the Panthers. At sports at 16:46, past each hour. 718, traffic and weather together on the 8s. Here's Jennifer Thompson.
7: Well, we do have a couple of crashes to let you know about. The Eisenhower outbound, you're slow from Cicero Avenue to Harlem Avenue with cleanup of an earlier crash in the left lane. 28 minutes out to Mannheim, 36 out to the Jane Addams. The Dan Ryan outbound, you're slow from downtown to before the Stevenson with a crash. Right now, that's a 15-minute ride from the Byrne interchange to the split. The inbound side of the Ryan is a 20-minute commute. On the Tri-State northbound, you're heavy past Golf Road with an earlier crash. The southbound side of the Tri-State is clear. We have no other delays on our Illinois tollways. DuSable Lakeshore Drive northbound, you're heavy from the Stevenson to Monroe, and then you're pumping your brakes Navy Pier to Chicago Avenue. Southbound, pretty tight from Belmont Avenue to Chicago Avenue. The Edens, 15 minutes both ways. The Kennedy heading in, 25 minutes from O'Hare to downtown, 17 from the Edens Junction. Heavy traffic as you approach Cumberland to Sayre. On the outbound side, 22 minutes to Montrose, 28 to O'Hare. The Stevenson headed in slow from Cicero Avenue to Pulaski Road, just under half an hour, 29 minutes from I-355 to DuSable Lakeshore Drive, 21 from the Tri-State on the outbound side, 20 minutes out to the Tri-State, 28 out to I-355. No delays on I-57, the Bishop Ford outbound. We have a lane split, so you're heavy past 130th to pass Sibley with that lane split, one left, one right from Dalton to 159th Street. That's a 20-minute commute. From the Metro Traffic Center, next report, 728 News Radio 105.9 WBBM.
3: Partly cloudy skies for the rest of the evening, a low 62 degrees. Mix of clouds and sun tomorrow. Not as warm, maybe a shower in the afternoon, the high 74 degrees. Clear skies for tomorrow night, low 58. Then a mixture of clouds and sun for Monday, the high 73. Could see some showers late in the day or Monday night. Right now, partly cloudy, 83 degrees at O'Hare, Midway, and along the lakefront. It's 720. Our top story this hour, Chicago police making history, naming a district station after Dorelle Brandon, the first female officer killed in the line of duty. We'll have much more on the story coming up at 731. Well, the Dundee Historical Society taking out some of its tools for a special event tomorrow, giving the public a chance to check out a piece of history.
20: From a screwdriver to a giant plow, you name it, we have it.
21: Historical Society member Bob Benedict says far and away the most popular item, though, is an old rotary phone.
20: Kids have no idea what it is, what it does, how it works. 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
21: On the other end are older folks, he says, who see something that triggers memories.
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3: Hundreds of climbers testing their endurance today, honoring first responders during the inaugural Tunnel to Towers Chicago Tower Climb. 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The event began with a ceremony honoring the New York City firefighters, police officers, and paramedics who died that day. Many participants carried photographs of fallen heroes as they made their ascent. Coming up, Bloomberg takes a look at the fashion music fall-off. It's 722.
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6: From roughly late 2020 to early 23, really on a tear. Everyone wanted Gucci bags, Rolex watches.
1: Bloomberg opinion columnist Andrea Felsted.
6: During that time, the mention of brands, particularly in hip-hop and R&B, absolutely sold.
1: Felsted says the name checks in songs, like this 2022 hit by Meghan Trainor, help cement fashion houses as cultural phenomena.
8: I could have my Gucci on. I could wear my Louis.
1: But since early 2023, the data shows mentions have slumped, underscoring the crisis facing the luxury industry with sales down across the sector.
6: Luxury's been through this incredible boom and bust.
1: Still, Felsted points out the recent popularity of the hit song Dior may signal better days ahead.
8: You know my style and I love Christian Dior.
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7: On DuSable Lakeshore Drive, northbound, solid traffic from the Stevenson all the way to Roosevelt Road. And then you're heavy again as you approach Chicago Avenue. The southbound side, you're heavy from Belmont to Chicago Avenue. And then Roosevelt Road all the way to Soldier Field. on our Illinois tollways, the Tri-State northbound, we do have a crash. Heavy traffic past Gulf Road. The southbound side of the Tri-State, you're clear. No other delays on our Illinois tollways. Route 53 northbound, you're heavy past Algonquin Road to Kirchhoff. And then southbound, you're slow past Kirchhoff. No delays on the Edens. That's 15 minutes both sides. The Kennedy inbound, you're heavy as you approach Cumberland to Sayre. And then you're heavy from North Avenue all the way to the Burn Interchange, 25 minutes from O'Hare to downtown, 17 from the Edens Junction. Now the outbound side, pretty tight from Jackson to Armitage, then heavy Lawrence to Harlem, 22 minutes out to Montrose, 28 minutes from the Burn Interchange to O'Hare. The Eisenhower outbound, dealing with cleanup of an earlier crash, slow from Cicero Avenue to Harlem, 28 minutes out to Mannheim, 36 out to the Jane Addams, the inbound side of the Ike, heavy spots from 25th to Racine, 38 minutes from I-90 to downtown, 20 from Mannheim. The Stevenson inbound,

0: You are slow from Cicero Avenue to Pulaski Road, 29 minutes from I-355 to the lakefront. The Dan Ryan outbound, you're slow from the Burn Interchange to before the Stevenson with a crash. The inbound side of the Ryan, you're slow from 35th to the Burn Interchange. That's a 20-minute commute from I-57 to downtown. Next report, 738, News Radio 105.9, WBBM.
1: Partly cloudy skies for the rest of the night, low 62 degrees, clouds and some sunshine tomorrow.

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2: And Saudi Arabia shutting down a key pipeline after drone attacks. Sports: White Sox trailing the Cardinals 3-0 in St. Louis. Cubs beat the Pirates earlier today. College football: Notre Dame with a 52-0 win over Rice. Illinois lost to Duke. AccuWeather forecast for tonight: calling for partly cloudy skies, a low of 62 degrees. Right now, partly cloudy, 83 degrees at 7:31. Well, topping our news at this half hour, a renaming ceremony this morning at the 3rd District Chicago Police Station in the Grand Crossing neighborhood for the first female CPD officer killed in the line of duty.
3: Darrell Brandon was working undercover in 1984, 35 years old, on the job about 6 years. She and her partner got separated at the back of an apartment building by burglar bars. She struggled with a drug suspect. Her partner shot through the bars and accidentally killed her. First Deputy Police Superintendent Antoinette Ercitti said this is the first station named for a fallen officer.
4: Officer Brandon stepped into roles that had never been open to women before.
3: Several female officers, white shirts, including deputy chiefs, said Officer Brandon paved the way for them. Retired Officer Matt Brandon was her husband. He said men didn't make it easy for the women.
5: Women had to really struggle back then. I was an arrogant male pig.
3: Former Officer Rita Pritchett, who worked with Brandon, is credited with making this happen. She sang "Somewhere in My Lifetime" during the ceremony. This came on National Women in Law Enforcement Recognition Day. Mike Krauser, News Radio 105.9 WBBM.
2: Chicago rapper Lil Durk has avoided a potential life sentence after being acquitted in a federal murder-for-hire case.
6: Jurors in Los Angeles found the Grammy-winning artist not guilty on all charges following 3 days of deliberations. Prosecutors claimed Lil Durk financed a 2022 attempt to kill rival rapper Quando Rondo as revenge for the death of his friend King Von. Rondo survived, but his cousin was killed. Two of Durk's co-defendants were convicted of stalking-related charges but cleared of other counts. Rachel Pearson, News Radio, 105.9 WBBM.
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2: At 7:34, new concerns about the global supply of oil as the Iranian-backed Houthi rebels advance and take control of more cities. Here's ABC's Lama Hassan.
9: The Iranian-backed Houthi rebels are now taking control of several strategic cities in Yemen. In their lightning offensive, you can see them advancing from town to town, from the air and on the ground. The Houthis battling Saudi-backed pro-Yemeni government forces in capturing the critical Red Sea port of Al-Mocha and effectively moving in on the Bab el-Mandeb Strait. That's the vital waterway in the region, which is a key shipping route that links Asia and Europe.
2: And that east-west pipeline has been a critical means of getting around the closure of the Strait of Hormuz. President Trump is in Ireland, meeting with leaders and attending a golf tournament at one of his resorts. ABC's Marcus Moore is in Dublin.
10: Thousands are expected to protest the visit, upset over the situation in Gaza and Trump's war with Iran.
11: The majority of the people of Ireland don't want him here.
10: Others say the relationship with Washington is too important to risk.
12: I think it's important that the bond with our good friends in the United States stays strong.
2: The president made other news during the visit, claiming he would love to see the reunification of the

0: Republic of Ireland with the United Kingdom's Northern Ireland. Mississippi police making an arrest in the case of a woman found dead last month hanging from a tree. ABC's Andrew Dimbert.
1: Police now arresting a man in connection with her death after the medical examiner ruled it a homicide. Police say they obtained two search warrants and an arrest warrant for Jaquez Ratcliffe. Officers executing those search warrants this week. Ratcliffe wasn't there when police went to arrest him, but investigators say they later spotted him walking down the street and took him into custody without incident.
0: There's been no word on a potential motive in the case. Coming up, a check of traffic, weather, and low gas prices in the area. It's 7:35.
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0: Big thank you to our listeners for the following gas prices. 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At 7:38, check of traffic and weather together on the 8s. Here's Jennifer Thompson.
11: The Eisenhower outbound, slow traffic from Cicero Avenue to Harlem with an earlier crash that is now clear. That was in the left lane. Right now, you're looking at a 24-minute ride from downtown to Manheim, 34 minutes out to the Jane Addams. The inbound side of the Ike, heavy spots from 25th Avenue to Racine Avenue, 38 minutes from I-90 to the Byrne Interchange, 20 from Manheim to downtown. Then we also had an earlier crash on the Dan Ryan outbound. That is also clear. You're slow right now from downtown to before the Stevenson with that earlier crash. That's a 12-minute ride right now from the Byrne Interchange to the Split. The inbound side of the Ryan is 20 minutes. The Tri-State northbound, we had an earlier crash near Gulf Road. That is clear. The southbound side of the Tri-State is also clear, and we have no other delays on our Illinois tollways. The Edens, 15 minutes both sides. The Kennedy heading in. You're heavy as you approach Cumberland to Sayre Avenue. And then all the way from North Avenue to the Byrne Interchange, 25 minutes from O'Hare to downtown, 17 from the Edens Junction. Now on the outbound side of the Kennedy, pretty tight from Jackson to Armitage and Lawrence to Harlem, 22 minutes to Montrose, 28 to O'Hare. the Stevenson headed in, and we have no delays. Headed out, we have no delays. On I-57, you are clear. The Bishop Ford outbound, heavy past 130.

0: If two pass Sibley with that lane split, one left, one right from Dalton to 159th. That's a 20-minute ride from the Dan Ryan to 80-94. The inbound side of the Ford, you're slow from 115th to the Dan Ryan. That's a 17-minute trip. From the Metro Traffic Center, next report, 748 News Radio 105.9 WBBM.
1: WBBM AccuWeather. Patchy clouds through tonight, low 62. Then a mix of clouds and sunshine tomorrow. Not nearly as warm, while much of the time will be rain-free. A brief afternoon shower cannot be ruled out, high 74. Becoming mainly clear tomorrow night, low 58. A nice day on Monday with a partly sunny sky, high 73. I'm AccuWeather meteorologist Kai Erickson.
2: Right now in Chicago, partly cloudy skies, 83 degrees. O'Hare, Midway, and the lakefront. At 7:40, United Way of Metro Chicago announcing an emergency $50,000 disbursement from its response fund and preparedness workshops aimed at supporting Chicago communities impacted by recent severe storms. Richard LaPrat is executive director of 211 Metro Chicago, a 24-hour helpline connecting residents to health and social service resources and operated by the United Way.
3: Where in many cases you may have another disaster that have happened in other areas, it may be months before they're able to really attend to these different issues or making sure that we can get on top of them. In this, the United Way is really looking to be responsive as possible to its community needs.
2: The five groups receiving response fund grants: Cornerstone Community Development Corporation, People's Resource Center, Restoration Ministries Incorporated, Together We Cope, and the American Red Cross of Illinois. It's 7:41.
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9: Rain, downpours, hail, damaging winds, even a tornado.
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4: Four former U.S. presidents attended New York City's 9/11 commemorative ceremony yesterday. Former Presidents Bill Clinton, Barack Obama, George W. Bush, and Joe Biden were present at the somber ceremony at the memorial in downtown Manhattan. And President Trump wants the Smithsonian Institution to install a George Washington statue. The president calling for an 11-foot statue erected in time for the 300th anniversary of Washington's birth in 2032. He is also calling for a special exhibit to honor the nation's first president. Cloudy skies right now in Chicago, 83 degrees, a low of 62 tonight. It's 7:46. Time now for sports. Let's start with baseball and some early offense at the friendly confines for the Cubs.
5: And he's a big name, even though here's a high drive, deep right field, off the bat of Ramirez. Back is Mangum near the wall. That ball is gone. Pedro Ramirez with a home run. Cubs lead 2-0. Pedro's sixth of the year. Michael Busch homered earlier, and the Cubs playing long ball against Schemes.
4: Pat Hughes on 104.3 The Score. Cubs held the lead for most of the day, but had to rally late to get the win. Pittsburgh jumped out in front of the sixth inning on a three-run home run off of starter Clay Holmes. But the Pirates' bullpen unraveled in the eighth, walking in the game-tying run, then hitting Nico Hoerner to push across what would be the winning run. 4-3, Cubs win back-to-back games against the Pirates. They'll go for the sweep at Wrigley tomorrow afternoon. Well, the White Sox are looking to snap a four-game losing skid in St. Louis and looking to extend their lead in the AL Central. Cleveland lost to Minnesota earlier today, so the lead is currently at a game. If the Sox can pull off a win, it's at a game at 1.5 games. If they lose, it's at half a game. They need some more offense if they want to pull off that win, but they are making progress. Right now, top of the fourth at Busch Stadium, the White Sox trailing the Cardinals 3-1. Over the Sox just got on the board, courtesy of a walk with the bases loaded. They still have the sacks packed with two outs in the inning. Braden Montgomery at the dish. Sox looking to break this one open. Sean Newcomb got the start. Luis Castillo has since taken over. Again, 3-1 Cardinals lead in the fourth. College football today, wins for Notre Dame, a loss for the Fighting Illini to Duke at home. And ahead of tomorrow's season opener with the Carolina Panthers, the Bears extending running back DeAndre Swift. The 27-year-old will now remain with the franchise, a three-year, $33 million contract extension. You get sports at 16:46 past each hour. 7:48, traffic and weather together on the 8s. Here's Jennifer Thompson.
6: Through Sabal Lakeshore Drive northbound, solid traffic from the Stevenson all the way to Monroe, and then as you approach Chicago Avenue. Now on the southbound side, you're pretty heavy from Belmont to Chicago Avenue and then Roosevelt Road to the Stevenson. Right now on our Illinois tollways, they all look pretty good. The Tri-State is clear, the Jane Addams is clear, and so is the Ronald Reagan Tollway. Eastbound and westbound, no delays on the Veterans Memorial, northbound or southbound. Route 390 is clear. Route 53 northbound, heavy past Algonquin Road to Kirchhoff. Southbound, you're a little slow past Kirchhoff. On the Edens right now, 15 minutes both sides of Kennedy heading in. You're heavy as you approach Cumberland to Sayre and North Avenue to Randolph. That's a 25-minute ride from O'Hare to downtown, 17 from the Edens Junction. The outbound side of your tight from Jackson to Armitage and Lawrence to Harlem, 22 minutes to Montrose, 28 to O'Hare. On the Eisenhower, headed in, heavy spots from 25th Avenue to Racine, 38 minutes from I-90 to the Byrne Interchange, 20 minutes from Mannheim. Now on the outbound side of the Ike, you're slow from Cicero Avenue to Harlem, 28 minutes out to Mannheim, 36 out to the Jane Addams. The Stevenson, headed in, you're slow from Cicero Avenue to Pulaski Road. This is just under half an hour, 29 minutes from I-355 to DuSable Lakeshore Drive, 21 from the Tri-State. The outbound side of the Stevenson, no delays to report. From the Metro Traffic Center, our next report is 7:58 News Radio 105.9 WBBM.
4: Partly cloudy skies for this evening. We're down to a low of 62 degrees. Some clouds and sunshine in the area tomorrow. A much cooler afternoon. Could see some rain as well. The high 74. Then clear skies for tomorrow evening. A low of 58 degrees. Mostly cloudy right now across the area. We're at 83 degrees.

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0: Well, dozens of new bike lanes and trails intended to improve walking and biking in Naperville could be just a vote away.
2: Naperville approved its last bike and pedestrian plan in 1997. Since that time, the city's grown significantly, becoming Illinois' third largest with a population of 153,000. Transportation manager Michael Prusa says because the existing plan is more than 20 years old, there was definite urgency on the staff's part to update it. A 2023 community survey showed 63% of Naperville residents rated ease of biking as good or excellent, but in a 2026 survey, that number dropped to just 52%. A spokesman for the engineering firm working with Naperville said rivers, railroads, and streets with heavier traffic and higher speeds created barriers for people biking or walking, and these are addressed in the plan. Jan Coleman, 105.9 WBBM.
0: Well, there's good news on the food front. The Centers for Disease Control and Prevention says the parasitic outbreak tied to iceberg lettuce is now over. There were nearly 13,000 cases of the illness caused by the parasite reported and included 570 hospitalizations across 21 states. Two deaths were reported in Michigan, both among people who state officials said have significant underlying health conditions. The outbreak was believed to be the nation's largest ever tied to the parasite known as Cyclospora. This edition of Made in Chicago coming up next. It's 7:51.
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0: 7:53, time now for this week's Made in Chicago, a restaurant that has been a staple in the city for 128 years. Here's WBBM's Mai Martinez.
11: The Berghoff started in 1898 by my great-grandfather, Herman J.
12: And four generations later, Pete Berghoff is now at the helm of the restaurant bearing his family's name.
11: He immigrated from Dortmund, Germany, ending up in Fort Wayne, Indiana, and he bought a brewery. He came to Chicago to sell his beer at the World's Fair, and he did very well.
12: That led Berghoff to open three cafes.
11: You got a nickel stein of beer and then a free corned beef sandwich. Prohibition came along. He narrowed down from beer to near beer and soda products.
12: He also expanded food service, but when Prohibition ended, he was ready.
11: He got the first liquor license, which we still maintain.
12: They also maintain his great-grandfather's goal of making their food and beer in-house.
13: I'm going to have a beer. I'm deciding.
11: The entire building is occupied by the restaurant and brewery. We've got a full bake shop. We've got a full butcher shop. When you eat at the Berghoff, it's almost always raw ingredients made into something that you know and love.
12: Many customers, including Connor Wojcik, say that's what keeps them coming back.
14: I've been going here ever since, you know, I was 7 years old. My family always get the sauerbraten. I always get the Wiener Schnitzel.
12: Berghoff says he hopes the restaurant will continue to create more memories for many more generations to come.
11: We have to work hard to stay relevant. One of the reasons we added the brewery was to go after a younger generation. You know, people say, well, why didn't you move out of the Loop? And I'm like, you can't, because you can't take the building with you.
12: The Berghoff.
11: We're still here, and we'd love to see you.
12: Made in Chicago. Mai Martinez, News Radio 105.9 WBBM.
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0: 7:58, traffic and weather together on the 8th. Jennifer Thompson.
21: The Eisenhower inbound, slow traffic as you approach Harlem, 36 minutes from I-90 to the Byrne Interchange, 18 from Mannheim, the outbound side of the Ike. Slow traffic from Harlem to Des Plaines Avenue, 17 minutes out to Mannheim, 35 out to the Jane Addams. No delays on the Edens, the Kennedy outbound in the express lanes. You're heavy as you approach Western with a crash in the inbound reversibles. On the inbound side of the Kennedy, heavy traffic approaching Cumberland to Sayre and Division to Randolph. Once again, I want to make a note of the express lanes inbound. There is a crash as you approach Western in the inbound reversibles. Outbound, 22 minutes to Montrose, 28 to O'Hare. The Eisenhower, rather the Stevenson inbound, 27 minutes from I-355 to the lakefront. From the Metro Traffic Center, next report, 808 News Radio 105.9 WBBM.
0: Partly cloudy tonight, low 62 degrees. Mix of clouds and sun tomorrow. A little cooler afternoon with some rain, high 74.
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3: This is

0: Ari Kushner. Grant Park transforms into Mexico for the weekend for the El Grito Festival.
1: It's really important for our community to be able to celebrate our culture.
2: This is Mike Krauser. Volunteer scuba divers recover the body of a Wilmette man from a shipwreck site in 160 feet of water in Lake Michigan.
3: And Iranian-backed Houthi rebels advance on an important waterway in Yemen. The story next from ABC. Sports: White Sox trail the Cardinals 4-1. Cubs beat the Pirates earlier today. College football: Notre Dame with wins, a loss for University of Illinois. AccuWeather says cloudy skies tonight, the low 62, 79 degrees. ABC News at 8 o'clock.
4: From ABC News, I'm Dave Packer. Tensions in the Middle East escalating after Saudi Arabia says it shut down a major oil pipeline as a precautionary measure after it was attacked Thursday.
5: Satellite imagery shows damage from the drone strikes to the east-west pipeline, which the Saudis claim were launched from Iraq. Saudi energy officials say multiple people were injured. Iraq's prime minister now ordering an investigation, dismissing the commander of the province where officials say the attacks originated. Lama Hassan, ABC News, London.
4: With the increased tension, oil prices being pushed even higher, diesel hitting an all-time high past $6 a barrel. ABC's Jacqueline Lee with the effect on farmers.
6: Farmers feeling the pain in the heart of harvest season.
7: The machine behind me uses 200 gallons a day. We have to harvest. We have to run the machines. We have to use the diesel. So bottom line is it cuts into our bottom line.
4: President Trump in Ireland this weekend. He met today with the Irish Prime Minister, where he was asked his opinion about Irish reunification.
8: It's going to happen eventually.
9: Mr. President,
8: you know what? The way I look at it, it's going to happen eventually. It will happen now.
4: That comment stirring controversy in Dublin. Educator Annette Mulville was already protesting the president's visit and was asked about it.
10: I don't think it's his place to do something, to say something as contentious as that. So it wasn't wise on his part to make that comment. But sure, you know, he doesn't really know what he's talking about most of the time anyway.
4: Health officials declaring the cyclospora outbreak linked to lettuce officially over. 21 states had reported illnesses, 570 people so sick they had to be hospitalized. But questions remain, including how the outbreak started. The FDA still analyzing samples collected from Taylor Farms processing sites. ABC's Yuri Benajon.
11: Health officials are still advising consumers to practice safe food hygiene, like cleaning kitchen surfaces, washing produce, and importantly, washing your hands frequently with soap and water when working in the kitchen.
4: You're listening to ABC News.
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4: Did you notice something missing during this year's Atlantic hurricane season? Hurricanes.
14: No Atlantic hurricanes have formed this year, and none are likely in the coming days, says the National Hurricane Center, due to an enormous El Nino warming the Pacific. A state university at Albany, New York, atmospheric science professor cited a triple whammy of winds that decapitate a storm, dry air that starves it, and downward pushing winds that basically stomp it.
4: An almost unbearable scene outside a California hair salon this week. A bear taking a daytime walk in a Los Angeles suburb. ABC's Tim Pullum has more from Glendora.
15: Bear with us.
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16: And I look and I'm like, is that a bear? Wait, that's a bear.
15: While Jessica Ruiz was doing hair, the salon's camera spotted the bear around 2 p.m. taking a leisurely walk behind the strip mall before it moved toward the front of the salon. Jessica and her colleagues needed to get their bearing.
16: Offer a haircut next time.
15: If you see one in your neighborhood, call 911. In Glendora, Tim Pulliam, ABC News.
4: And the queen of country, Dolly Parton, is not only a Tennessee hometown hero, but she could be the next name that you see upon landing at the Nashville International Airport. In a unanimous vote, the airport authority agreed to begin the process to change the airport's name in honor of the late singer's legacy after she died last month at age 80. Dave Packer, ABC News.
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18: It's 8:05 on Saturday, September 12th, 2026. Good evening. I'm Haley Hansen. Thanks for joining us this weekend. We've got 83 degrees along Chicago's lakefront under partly

0: cloudy skies. Our lows are dropping to 62 degrees overnight. Both clouds and sunshine tomorrow, plus slightly cooler with rain moving through in the afternoon. Our high is 74 degrees, even chillier by nightfall with temps getting down into the 50s. As we look ahead to the start of the work week, pack your raincoat. We're expecting several more rounds of storms. Thunderstorms on Tuesday may even bring flooding with them. We're going to get you the full details in the AccuWeather 5-day forecast coming up at 8:15. But first, our top local story here on News Radio WBBM. A weekend-long recognition of Mexican Independence Day is taking place in Grant Park at an event that's both a celebration and an examination of serious issues. WBBM's Terry Keschner was there.
1: El Grito Chicago welcomes thousands with food, music, and events, an immersion into Mexican heritage. Karina Sanchez is El Grito Chicago's founder and organizer.
2: It's really important for our community to be able to come to a place like as significant as Grant Park to be able to celebrate our culture. And I think this year especially is like very significant considering, you know, the difficult political climate that we had to deal with last year.
3: Very much. Mexico is a part of this country. We're a part of Mexico.
2: Oh, yeah. I mean, there's tons of history, and I think that's one of the cool things about this festival. It's really a cultural festival.
1: Don Juanito and Alexis Cruz were selling Mexican hats, shirts, blankets, everything under the Chicago skyline.
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5: Well, it's not all.
6: This is another Mexico over here.
5: Chicago is another Mexico?
6: Another Mexico. You look like Mexican.
5: I look a little Mexican?
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0: The body of a scuba diver and oral surgeon from Wilmette was recovered earlier this week from a deepwater shipwreck site about 20 miles off the Chicago shoreline.
7: Something went wrong when Dr. Michael Jones was exploring a wreck last week. What is unclear? He never surfaced. He was described as an experienced recreational and technical diver. The depth, 160 feet, was reported to be too deep for a recovery by the Coast Guard or another agency, so an organization that's qualified for such a depth and does this type of work, Bruce's Legacy Search and Recovery, stepped in. The founder, Keith Cormican, said in a statement, "The search presented some of the most difficult and unusual challenges we have faced." He and two volunteer divers brought Jones's body to first responders on shore, a first for the organization. Cormican wrote, "There is a much longer story behind this mission that he may share at another time. He was just glad to have succeeded for the family." Mike Krauser, News Radio, 105.9 WBBM.
0: 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It's 8:08. Traffic and weather together on the 8s. Here's Jennifer Thompson.
8: Well, on the Eisenhower outbound, you're slow from Harlem to Des Plaines Avenue, but way before you get to Harlem, we're dealing with a police emergency with a stolen postal van on the Eisenhower. Right now, you're looking at a 17-minute ride from Manheim out to Manheim, 35 minutes out to the Jane Addams. The inbound side of the Ike, you're slow as you approach Harlem Avenue, 36 minutes from I-90 to the Byrne Interchange, 18 from Manheim. Right now on the Edens, that's 15 minutes both sides. The Kennedy inbound, heavy traffic as you approach Cumberland to Sayre and Division to Randolph, 25 minutes from O'Hare to downtown, 17 from the Edens Junction. On the outbound, on the inbound side of the Kennedy in the express lanes, we've got this crash right near Western. Now on the outbound side of the Kennedy, you're heavy from Hubbard Street Tunnel to Division, 22 minutes out to Montrose, 28 out to O'Hare. On the Stevenson, 27 minutes in from 355 to DuSable Lakeshore Drive, 19 from the Tri-State. The outbound side of the Stevenson is clear. The Dan Ryan, 20 minutes in, 17 minutes out. I-57 is clear. The Bishop Ford outbound, we're dealing with that lane split. So you are heavy past 130th to pass Sibley. 20 minutes right now from the Ryan to 80-94. One left, one right with that lane split from Dalton to 159th Street. DuSable Lakeshore Drive northbound, solid traffic from the Stevenson to McFetridge and the Navy Pier to Chicago Avenue. Southbound, pretty tight from Chestnut to Chicago Avenue, then slow spots Monroe to 18th Street. Our Illinois tollways are clear. From the Metro Traffic Center, next report, 818 News Radio 105.9 WBBM.
0: The WBBM AccuWeather forecast says it's going to be partly cloudy through the overnight hours with our low dropping down to 62. Tomorrow, another day of both sun and clouds. Most of the day will be nice, but we are expecting some rain to move through in the afternoon with a

0: clear, high tomorrow up to 74. The skies will clear out by tomorrow night, however, with the low down to 58. Right now, 82 degrees along Chicago's lakefront, 73 in Aurora, and a mostly cloudy 79 right now at O'Hare at 810.
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0: It's 8:11. A 15-year-old girl was due in juvenile court today facing felony charges, including first-degree murder in the death of a 29-year-old man. She'd been identified as one of three suspects who allegedly pushed the man, identified as Kyle Bickham, from a moving CTA Red Line train on Labor Day, causing him to fall on the electrified third rail and become hit by an oncoming train. His family says he was returning home after working an overnight shift for Amazon and had been working hard to build the future for himself. The Bickham family is urging anyone who may have witnessed what happened or who has information about the incident to come forward. The West Loop continues to be a magnet for new residents and development, with the latest being a 25-story residential tower anchored by an Aldi's.
3: There will be 380 apartments, studios, and 1, 2, and 3 bedrooms in the 25-story high-rise tower. As part of this development at 1000 West Jackson Boulevard in the West Loop, there will also be a 22,000-square-foot Aldi's store. Amenities in the residential section: a rooftop pool with cabanas, outdoor fire pits, a fitness center, a pickleball court, a dog run, bike store, and lounges. The first residents expected to move in early 2028. The West Loop continues to draw in new residents and new development in what used to be an industrial area of the city. Developer Chicago-based Maverick, responsible for new construction in Lakeview, Streeterville, and Uptown, as well as conversions from office space to residential downtown. Jan Coleman, 105.9 WBBM.
0: Roger Simon, a beloved former Sun-Times columnist, died Thursday at the age of 78 after a short bout with pneumonia. He also wrote for other publications, including Politico, and his columns were syndicated by Creators Syndicate for over 25 years. Simon covered every presidential election for 40 years, even joking he needed to be buried in his hometown of Chicago, despite living in Washington, D.C. for half of his life. Marcia Kramer Simon, a fellow journalist and longtime Washington Post copy editor, who was his wife of nearly 50 years, said he wanted to be buried in Chicago because he was, quote, Chicago to his core. We're going to take a look at the AccuWeather 5-day forecast, plus tons of sports going on today. We're going to check on them all coming up next. It's 8:13.
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4: 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Here's meteorologist Carl Erickson.
5: Patchy clouds tonight, low 62. A nice day tomorrow with a mix of clouds and sunshine. While much of the time will be rain-free, a brief shower cannot be ruled out. But again, much of that time should be pleasant throughout the day tomorrow with a high of 74. Becoming clear tomorrow night, low 58. And partly sunny and pleasant on Monday, high 73. The humidity comes back on Tuesday with an increase in cloud cover that can lead to a couple rounds of showers and heavy thunderstorms, which may lead to localized flooding, high 84. And mostly cloudy on Wednesday with additional showers and thunderstorms, high 72. I'm AccuWeather meteorologist Kai Erickson.
4: Looking at the current temperatures, we've got 82 degrees along the lakefront, 74 in Waukegan, 73 in Aurora, and a mostly cloudy 79 degrees at O'Hare right now at 8:16. Let's check in on sports. Chicago Cubs rallied late at Wrigley this afternoon to take a second straight game over the Pittsburgh Pirates. After jumping out to an early lead, the Cubs allowed the Pirates back into the game in the sixth inning after Ryan O'Hearn took Clay Holmes deep for a three-run homer. Cubs were able to follow it up with two runs in the eighth to take back the lead before Ryan Zephyrjohn shut the door in the final inning. 104-3, the score had the final call on the north side.
6: Murray not holding the runner. He's playing behind him. And the pitch to Reynolds. Strike three, call. Reynolds wants to challenge the call. It's not over yet. It's not over yet. It is a strike, and the Cubs win the ball game. Ryan Zephyrjohn strikes out Brian Reynolds for the final out. A lot of drama here at Wrigley today.
4: Holmes limited the damage to just one long ball today. Cubs will have a chance to wrap up the sweep tomorrow against the Pirates in their series finale. That game set for 1:20 with Matthew Boyd on the bump. White Sox back on the road tonight for another matchup with the Cardinals, holding just a half game lead in the division after yesterday's loss. Sox have dropped four straight with Sean Newcomb taking the mound earlier to start things off in St. Louis. That one's now in the top of the fifth, and the Cards lead the White Sox 4-2. Notre Dame, meantime, took major advantage of a matchup with Rice, pulling out to a 2-0 start to the year after shutting out the Owls. 42 first half points for the Fighting Irish set the tone, with the number three ranked team in the country finishing off a 52-0 win. Notre Dame will get Michigan State next weekend in South Bend. That's a look at sports at 16 and 46 past each hour. Now at 8:18. Let's check in on traffic and weather together on the 8th. What's going on, Jennifer Thompson?
7: The Eisenhower inbound slow traffic as you approach Harlem right now. That is a 36-minute ride from the Jane Addams to the Byrne interchange. And then on the outbound side of the Eisenhower, you're slow from Harlem to Des Plaines Avenue, 17 minutes to Mannheim, 35 to the Jane Addams. The inbound side of the Ike, once again, that's 25. You're slow from 25th Avenue, rather, past Harlem to the Byrne interchange, 36 minutes from I-90 to the Byrne interchange, 18 from Mannheim. Now, I did mention earlier about a police chase on the inbound side of the Ike with a stolen postal van. Well, good news, that offender has been apprehended downtown on 11th and State. The outbound side of the Ike, no delays. Right now on the Edens, 15 minutes in, 15 minutes out, the Kennedy inbound, heavy traffic from Canfield to Nagel, and then past the OneTrust Mural near North Avenue to Randolph, 25 minutes from O'Hare to downtown, 17 from the Edens Junction. Outbound, you're pretty tight from the Hubbard Street Tunnel to Division, 22 minutes to Montrose, 28 to O'Hare. On these express lanes in the inbound side of the Kennedy, you are so heavy as you approach Western with an earlier crash. On the Stevenson headed in, 27 minutes from I-355 to the lakefront, 19 from the Tri-State. You're heavy past Damon to DeSable Lakeshore Drive. Outbound, you're looking good. The Dan Ryan, 20 minutes in, 17 minutes out. I-57, you're clear. The Bishop Ford, 17 minutes in, 20 minutes out, pretty heavy from 130th to pass Sibley with that lane split, one left, one right. From the Metro Traffic Center, next report, 828 News Radio 105.9 WBBM.
4: The WBBM AccuWeather forecast says partly cloudy through the overnight hours with a low in the low 60s. Tomorrow features both sun and clouds. It's going to be a little cool.

0: Cooler than today was due to some showers moving through in the afternoon. Our high is 74. Tomorrow night, mainly clear, a low of 58. Right now, 82 degrees along Chicago's lakefront, still at 820. Our top story this hour, Chicago police honor the first female officer killed in the line of duty by naming a district station after her. We're going to have much more on this story coming up at 8:31. New restrictions are now in place for short-term rentals in unincorporated Kane County.
1: Rental owners must obtain a county license, with rentals capped at 16 guests per property. They're also required to notice neighboring property owners and provide a local contact available 24/7 for any problem or emergency. Kane County says these rules are meant to address neighborhood concerns while still allowing homeowners to offer short-term stays. Registration costs $200 initially, with annual renewals costing $100. Rachel Pearson, News Radio, 105.9 WBBM.
0: A new show performing at the Goodman is taking the theater to new heights.
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3: Shayna Carroll grew up in an attic bedroom in California. Her imagination and her own thoughts and dreams as a child led her to her latest work, premiering at the Goodman.
4: I do remember lying on my back and staring at the rafters and thinking about how I could swing from them, like monkey bars. Or the rafters were just a sort of endless source of kind of possibility and imaginations.
3: Carroll is also a professional aerialist, a performer for the Pickle Family Circus, Cirque du Soleil, and co-founder of the Seven Fingers Circus Arts Company. Now she's bringing the story to the Goodman like no other has before.
4: I always like doing things where there's no map and no blueprint. It's, for me, that's what's exciting, and that's how the arts evolve in general, whether it's through circus or through the many, many, many other forms. I love the feeling that it's unfamiliar to people.
3: The attic, things I've seen while lying on my bed, will be in the Albert Theater through October 4th. Lisa Fielding, News Radio, 105.9 WBBM.
0: We'll get you your Wall Street Now market recap coming up next. It's 8:22.
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10: From ABC News, Wall Street Weekend. Consumer prices rose more than expected in August, putting new pressure on the Federal Reserve as it considers its next move on interest rates. And oil prices surged above $100 a barrel as fighting involving Iran raised fears about disruptions to global energy supplies. That could mean higher prices at the gas pump and more expensive transportation and goods, making the Fed's fight against inflation even tougher. The rising inflation concerns pushed the yield on the 10-year Treasury note close to 5%. Mortgage rates moved higher, too, and stocks ended the week lower despite a strong rally Friday as oil prices pulled back. Apple stock got a nice bump by the end of the week after the unveiling Wednesday of its latest generation of iPhones. That included the widely anticipated foldable phone called Duo. A group of former Amazon warehouse employees has filed suit against the company, claiming systematic discrimination against pregnant workers. Amazon has denied the accusations. Dave Packer, ABC News.
2: And the Printers Row Lit Fest is back for its 41st year, bringing a weekend full of programming.

0: the South Loop. The free outdoor event took place today on South Dearborn from Ida B. Wells to Polk Street and continues tomorrow from 10 a.m. to 6 p.m. It features over 100 booksellers offering unique titles, plus plenty of opportunities to hear from authors throughout the festival's multiple stages. Looks like we've got a crash on the Dan Ryan to check in on next. It's 8:25.
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0: Traffic and weather together on the 8th. Here's Jennifer Thompson.
9: The Dan Ryan outbound slow traffic from the Byrne Interchange to before 18th Street, and then your heavy 51st to Marquette with a crash. Right now, that's an 18-minute ride from the Byrne Interchange to the split, the inbound side of the Ryan, 21 minutes from the Bishop Ford merge to downtown. You're slow from Pershing to the Byrne Interchange. And then on the Eisenhower inbound, you're slow as you approach 25th Avenue to Harlem. Right now, that's a 39-minute ride from I-90 to the Byrne Interchange, 21 minutes from Mannheim to the Byrne Interchange. Now, I did mention an earlier police chase on the inbound side of the Ike involving a stolen postal van. Well, that chase was also on several area expressways. But good news, the offender has been apprehended downtown on 11th and State. Right now, the outbound side of the Eisenhower, you're slow from Central to Harlem Avenue, 16 minutes to Mannheim, 34 to the Jane Addams. The Edens right now, 15 in, 15 out. The Kennedy headed in, heavy traffic from Canfield to Nagel, and then past North Avenue to Randolph, 25 minutes from O'Hare to downtown, 17 from the Edens Junction. Outbound, pretty tight from the Hubbard Street Tunnel to Division, 22 minutes to Montrose, 28 to O'Hare. The inbound side on those express lanes, still a little heavy as you approach Western with an earlier crash. From the Metro Traffic Center, next report, 8:38, News Radio 105.9 WBBM.
0: Taking a look at the WBBM AccuWeather forecast, expect partly cloudy skies through the overnight hours, with lows dropping to 62 degrees. Intervals of clouds and sunshine again tomorrow, plus not as warm, with rain moving through in the afternoon. Our high only up to 74. Turning out mainly clear by nighttime tomorrow with a low of 58. Monday, times of clouds and sun again, highs again in the low 70s, plus a shower again, possible later in the day or into nighttime Monday. Right now, 82 along Chicago's lakefront, 74 in Lansing, 81 at Midway, and a mostly cloudy 79 at O'Hare.

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0: Good evening. I'm Haley Hansen. These are the top stories on News Radio WBBM. A female Chicago police officer has been honored for making the ultimate sacrifice.
2: This is Terry Keschner. Chicagoans are getting more help after this summer's damaging

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1: The 3rd District Chicago Police Station in the Grand Crossing neighborhood for the first female CPD officer killed in the line of duty. WBBM's Mike Krauser has the story.
2: Officer Darrell Brandon was working undercover in 1994 when she was accidentally killed by friendly fire. Not only the first female CPD officer killed in the line of duty, but the first fallen officer to have a station named in her honor. First Deputy Police Superintendent Antoinette Ercitti.
3: It is impossible to stand here as a woman in law enforcement without acknowledging that Officer Brandon reshaped what this department could be.
2: Retired Officer Rita Pritchett pushed for this honor for her friend.
4: This is a beautiful, beautiful, beautiful, beautiful occasion.
2: Retired Officer Matt Brandon was married to Darrell Brandon at the time of her death.
5: I came in this station one day looking for Darrell, and Rita was at the desk. And I said, hey, baby. And Rita stepped back away from the desk, and she said, what did you call me, officer? I said, I called you baby. She said, I'm not your baby. She said, I'm Officer Pritchett.
2: He said it was at that moment that he began to understand he had to respect female officers. Mike Krauser, News Radio 105.9 WBBM.
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6: The recent storms and tornadoes that have touched down, as well as the flooding, have caused a significant increase in contacts to our center.
7: Richard LaPrat is executive director of 211 Metro Chicago, a 24/7 365 helpline connecting Cook County residents to health and social service resources, and is operated by the United Way. He says disaster-related requests to 211 Metro are up more than 500%.
6: These are individuals that are needing assistance either with housing or to replace items that were damaged during the storm, or basic, you know, direct assistance through either the city or through the county, and looking for ways to find assistance at this time.
7: United Way of Metro Chicago has also announced an emergency $50,000 disbursement from its response fund. Terry Keschner, News Radio 105.9 WBBM.
1: It's 8:33. A man is in custody after allegedly attacking semi-trucks in Northwest Indiana with an axe in two separate incidents. Indiana State Police say troopers responded yesterday afternoon to a man striking a semi with an axe on eastbound I-80 near the Calumet Avenue overpass. About a half hour later, a similar incident was reported on eastbound I-80 near the Klein Avenue overpass. A chase started, ending with troopers forcing that man to stop. He was identified as 29-year-old Ivan Savich from New Jersey. He's charged with resisting law enforcement and criminal mischief. A federal jury in Los Angeles found Chicago-born rapper Lil Durk not guilty in his murder-for-hire case that allegedly targeted rival rapper Quando Rondo. Two of Lil Durk's co-defendants were also acquitted of murder-for-hire but convicted on stalking charges. ABC News legal analyst Brian Buckmeyer has more on the decision.
8: What it tells me that the prosecution was not able to show that there was a meeting of the mind, an agreement between two or more of either Lil Durk or his two co-defendants, where they agreed to have some sort of murder for hire conspiracy, and then they took affirmative steps to do that.
1: Lil Durk remains in custody because he's facing a second federal trial for racketeering and firearms charges. That one's scheduled to begin next month. Following some new attacks in the Middle East, the U.S. is reportedly talking with Iran-backed rebels.
9: Iraq says attacks on a key Saudi oil pipeline were launched from its territory. The Saudi foreign ministry blames the attacks on several drones that came from Iraq. An Iraqi commander was fired. President Trump says he thinks Iran is responsible.
10: They're on the balls of their feet right now, but I think they are. They've been in charge of that for a while.
9: Speaking in Ireland, the president says there have been discussions with the Iran-backed Houthi rebels.
10: The Houthis called us, and they don't want to fight with us. They let us know they don't want to fight with us. They don't want me to go after them. They don't want us to go after them.
9: The Houthis have said they are only targeting neighboring Saudi Arabia's shipping. The president says he recently talked with the Saudi crown prince.
10: He's a good friend of mine, everything's going to work out fine and dandy.
9: Houthis have threatened a key alternative to the Strait of Hormuz. I'm Ed Donahue.
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0: In Westchester, the Shell on Roosevelt and Westchester selling gas for $3.97 per gallon. 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That number is 312-409-4277. It's 8:38. Traffic and weather together on the 8s. Here's Jennifer Thompson.
10: The outbound side of the Dan Ryan, slow traffic from the Burn interchange to before 18th Street, and then 47th to Marquette. You're really heavy with a crash. 17 minutes right now from the Burn interchange to the split. The inbound side of the Ryan, 20-minute ride from the Bishop Ford merge to downtown. You're slow from Pershing to the Burn interchange. Also, on the Bishop Ford outbound, we do have that lane split, but right now the outbound side of the Bishop Ford is clear. That's good news. The inbound side of the Bishop Ford, you're a little slow past 103rd. That's 17-minute ride from 8094 to the Dan Ryan. Right now, the Edens is clear on both sides. The Kennedy inbound, you're slow past the Wintrust Mural near North Avenue to Randolph. That's a 22-minute commute from O'Hare to downtown, 14 minutes from the Edens Junction. Now, the outbound side of the Kennedy, heavy spots from the Burn interchange to Fullerton, 18 minutes to Montrose, 25 to O'Hare. The Eisenhower headed in, heavy traffic approaching 25th to Harlem, 37 minutes from I-90 to the Burn interchange, 19 from Mannheim. The outbound side of the Ike, you're slow from Central to Harlem, 16 minutes to Mannheim, 34 to the Jane Addams. No delays on the Stevenson. Right now on I-57, you're looking pretty good. On DuSable Lakeshore Drive, northbound, you're solid from the Stevenson to McFetridge and Navy Pier to Chicago Avenue. You're pumping your brakes again. The southbound side of the drive, pretty tight from Chestnut to Chicago Avenue. And then you're going to hit some slow spots from Monroe to 18th Street. No delays on our Illinois tollways. Route 53, northbound, heavy traffic past Algonquin Road to Kirchhoff. That right lane is blocked, Algonquin to Route 53, until midnight. Now southbound, solid traffic past Northwest Highway to pass Algonquin Road. From the Metro Traffic Center, next report, 848, News Radio 105.9 WBBM.
11: WBBM, AccuWeather, patchy clouds tonight, low 62, a mix of clouds and sunshine tomorrow, not nearly as warm, but all in all a nice day with nothing more than a brief afternoon shower, high 74. It turns out mainly clear and comfortable tomorrow night, low 58, and partly sunny on Monday, a pleasant day with a high of 73. I'm AccuWeather meteorologist, Carl. Kai Erickson.
0: It's 82 degrees right now along Chicago's lakefront at 8:40. Time for Start 8.
12: The roster of constellations includes some weird and wonderful creatures. There's a dragon, a unicorn, and two centaurs. But perhaps the weirdest of all is Capricornus, the sea goat. It's half goat and half fish. It's associated with the god Pan, who was half goat and half man. The story says that he was about to be attacked by the monster Typhon, so he jumped into the water to escape. At the same time, he tried to transform himself into a fish to speed his getaway. But he botched the spell and turned his human half into a fish, but kept the half that was a goat. The constellation is low in the southeast as darkness falls at this time of year. Its brightest stars form a wide triangle. None of the sea goat's stars is all that bright, though, so you need a fairly dark sky to make them out. The brightest forms the left point of the triangle. It's known as Deneb Algidi, the tail of the goat. It's actually a system of at least two stars. One is about twice as big and heavy as the sun and shines several times brighter. The other is a lot like the sun. The stars orbit each other about once a day. As they do, each one passes in front of the other for a bit. When the fainter star crosses the brighter one, the system's overall brightness drops by about a quarter. That's just enough for a skilled observer to notice with the eye alone. A slight flicker in one of the night sky's oddest creatures. We have more skywatching tips and much more about the cosmos in Stardate magazine. Details at stardate.org. I'm Billy Henry.
0: We're going to check in on your top trending stories coming up next. It's 8:42.
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0: A teenage boy was rescued after days of being adrift in the Bering Strait. The BBC reports the 15-year-old was the lone survivor from the skiff. A Coast Guard air crew located him sitting on top of the overturned boat Monday morning, and a nearby Good Samaritan vessel pulled him to safety. And the Commerce Secretary, Howard Lutnick, says taxes would not fund President Trump's $5,000 dividend if Republicans win the midterms. The president made the promise during a speech at a GOP midterm convention. Lutnick told NBC that some of the dividend money could come from charging wealthy visitors to the U.S. to extend their visas. 8:46, time now to check in on sports. Chicago Cubs needed a late rally at Wrigley today to beat the Pirates for a second day. After taking an early lead, Pittsburgh got back in the game in the sixth inning, where Ryan O'Hearn launched a three-run homer off Clay Holmes. Northsiders would put together a strong eighth to take back the lead. 104-3, the score had the call on Nico Horner's hit-by-pitch that brought in the go-ahead.
20: And the pitch to Nico. And he gets hit by the pitch. The Cubs take the lead. Nico gets hit by the pitch.
21: Slider down and in, not even close. That's 3 feet out of the zone. He has not thrown a good slider since Pete's at bat. And now the Cubs take the lead with a walk and a hit by pitch.
0: Cubs were able to finish off the win in the following inning with Ryan Zephyrjohn shutting the door in a 4-3 victory. They're going to look to finish off the sweep tomorrow afternoon with Matthew Boyd on the mound at 1:20. White Sox are back on the road tonight, facing the Cardinals again in St. Louis. Their division lead is down to just half a game after yesterday's loss, with the Sox on a four-game losing streak. Sean Newcomb took the mound earlier tonight. That one is in the top of the seventh, and we're tied at 4-all. Number 3 Notre Dame rolled past Rice easily this afternoon, moving to 2-0 on the season with a dominant shutout win. Fighting Irish put up 42 points in the first half alone, setting the tone in their 52-0 victory over the Owls. Notre Dame gets set for a matchup with Michigan State next weekend in South Bend. And the Fighting Illini were looking for their second win this afternoon, hosting Duke. They jumped out to a strong first half, putting up 24 points behind three touchdown passes from Caden Hauser. Unfortunately, couldn't make it work. Duke defeats the Fighting Illini 31-27. That's a look at sports at 16 and 46 past each hour. It's 8:48. Traffic and weather together on the 8s. What's up, Jennifer Thompson?
10: The Dan Ryan outbound, slow traffic from the Byrne interchange to before 18th Street. And then you're going to be really heavy from 47th to Marquette with cleanup of an earlier crash. Right now, that's a 17-minute trip from downtown to the split. The inbound side of the Ryan, you're slow from Pershing to the Byrne interchange. 20-minute ride from the Bishop Ford merge to downtown. On the Edens right now, 15 minutes both sides. The Kennedy headed in, 22 minutes from O'Hare to downtown, 14 from the Edens Junction. You're looking at a lot of slow traffic from Division to Randolph, outbound heavy spots from the Byrne Interchange to Fullerton, 18 to Montrose, 25 to O'Hare. The Eisenhower headed in, heavy traffic as you approach 25th Avenue to Harlem, 37 minutes from I-90 to the Byrne Interchange, 19 from Mannheim. The outbound side of the Eisenhower is clear. The Stevenson, no delays on either side. On I-57 right now, you're clear 15 minutes in, 15 minutes out. The Bishop Ford, you're clear on both sides. DuSable Lakeshore Drive northbound, solid traffic from the Stevenson to McFetridge and the Navy Pier to Chicago Avenue. Southbound, pretty tight from Chestnut to Chicago Avenue. And then you're slow with some spots, Monroe to 18th Street. Our Illinois tollways are clear. Route 53 northbound, no delays, but southbound, you are solid as you pass Northwest Highway to pass Kirchhoff, and then you're slow as you approach Algonquin Road. Next report, 8:58, News Radio 105.9 WBBM.
0: AccuWeather says it's going to be partly cloudy overnight with lows down to 62. Tomorrow features intervals of clouds and sunshine. It's going to be a little cooler with some showers moving through the area in the afternoon, wrenching up to a high of 74 degrees. Right now it's 82 degrees along the lakefront, 74 in Lansing, and a mostly cloudy 79 right now at O'Hare at 8:50.
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0: Police in Mississippi have said more about their investigation into the death of a black woman found hanging from a tree.
1: On Friday, police announced the arrest of a suspect in the killing of 29-year-old Tasia Fortune, a black woman who was found hanging from a tree last month in the backyard of an abandoned home in Jackson, Mississippi. Members of the community feared that Fortune's killing may have had to do with her race. At a news conference Friday, Jackson Police Chief Rochelle Brackney says the suspect is a black man, 51-year-old Jacques Ratliff, and that other arrests could come.
2: We cannot speculate about the nature or the manner in which Ms. Fortune was killed beyond what has been officially determined by the medical examiner. We owe it to Ms. Fortune, to her family, and the integrity of this investigation to let the evidence guide us.
1: Police say Ratliff had an association with Fortune, but would not elaborate on their relationship. I'm Donna Water.
0: This year's Atlantic hurricane season's been lacking something. ABC's Chuck Sievertson explains.
22: No Atlantic hurricanes have formed this year, and none are likely in the coming days, says the National Hurricane Center, due to an enormous El Nino warming the Pacific. A State University at Albany, New York, atmospheric science professor cited a triple whammy of winds that decapitate a storm, dry air that starves it, and downward pushing winds that basically stomp it.
0: The Atlantic hurricane season ends November 30th. We're going to have the U.S. travel outlook for the rest of the year with Bloomberg coming up next. It's 8:51.
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27: Despite a lot of economic uncertainty and runaway inflation, it's been a great year so far for the travel industry. Just listen to what Jeff Freeman, president of the U.S. Travel Association, told Bloomberg recently.
28: We had the strongest spring break that we had ever seen before in the industry. We had the strongest Memorial Day, the strongest July 4th.
27: And after the success of the World Cup soccer tournament, we just wrapped up a terrific Labor Day weekend. The TSA says more than 17 million people were screened at U.S. airports. Despite higher airfares and record prices at the gas pump, people continued to travel. So what is the rest of the year looking like? Well, even with a decline in visitors from Canada and Europe, Freeman says,
28: the industry is holding on strong. The willingness of people to spend is certainly there. It is extraordinary to see just how resilient travelers are at this point in time.
27: And Freeman adds that's especially true for more affluent Americans, but not exclusively. With business at 23 and 53 from the Bloomberg Newsroom, Tom Busby, News Radio 105.9 WBBM.
0: And an $8 million condo at One Chicago Tower on Superior Street. It's city's highest priced home sale of the year. Crane Chicago reports the 6,100 square foot unit on the 70th floor sold this past Tuesday, but the buyer still hasn't been identified. The sale tops the previous record price for a city home. A Lincoln Park house and another in Lakeview each sold for $6.5 million earlier this year. We still have some issues on the Dan Ryan following a crash from earlier. We're going to check in with Jennifer and traffic coming up next. It's 8:54.
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0: It's 8:58. Traffic and weather together on the 8s. What's going on, Jennifer Thompson?
10: The Dan Ryan outbound. Slow traffic from the Byrne interchange to before 18th Street. And then we've got cleanup of an earlier crash right near Marquette. Right now, you're slow 47th to Marquette. Right now, that's a 17-minute ride from downtown to the split, the inbound side of the Ryan. You're slow from Pershing to the Byrne interchange, 20 minutes from the Bishop Ford merge to downtown. No delays on the Edens, the Kennedy headed in. You're slow from Division to Randolph, 22 minutes from O'Hare to the Byrne interchange, 14 from the Edens Junction outbound, 18 to Montrose, 25 to O'Hare. Our next traffic report from the Metro Traffic Center is 908 rather on News Radio 105.9 WBBM.
0: AccuWeather says partly cloudy through the overnight hours with a low down to 62. Both clouds and sun tomorrow, but not as warm as today with some showers moving through in the afternoon. Tomorrow's high up to 74 degrees. Right now it's 75 degrees along Chicago's lakefront, 72 in Waukegan, and a partly cloudy 76 right now at O'Hare at 8:59.
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30: This is Terry Keschner. Grant Park transforms into Mexico for the weekend for the El Grito Festival.
31: It's really important for our community to be able to celebrate our culture.
0: A shooting on the far south side left a 33-year-old man dead. Plus, Saudi Arabia says it shut down a major oil pipeline after it was attacked Thursday. More on that coming up next from ABC News. WBBM Sports, the White Sox are tied with the Cardinals 4-4 at the end of the seventh. Cubs beat the Pirates 4-3. Notre Dame destroys the Owls 52-0. And Fighting Lionel fall to Duke 31-27. AccuWeather says partly cloudy overnight, a low is 62. Right now it's 75 along Chicago's lakefront at 9 o'clock. Here now is ABC News.
1: From ABC News, I'm Dave Packer. With fuel prices already skyrocketing, Saudi Arabia turning off another spigot and blaming Iran-backed Houthis.
2: Saudi Arabia has shut a major pipeline which links the Gulf to the Red Sea. The Saudis believe multiple drone attacks launched from inside Iraq damaged the pipeline. Iraq has condemned the attacks and no one has claimed responsibility yet. Saudi saying right now the kingdom will not retaliate.
1: ABC's Lama Hassan on all this affecting fuel prices here at home. The price of gas up 3.9% in August. National average per gallon of gas sitting at $4.30, jumping 18 cents in a week, according to Gas Buddy. And the national average for diesel hitting $6.
9: Economists warn high diesel prices mean higher costs for shipping goods. This will hit the wallets of Americans as the price of everyday items go up. With inflation sitting at 3.4%, the latest government data showing paychecks aren't keeping up. Wages down 0.3% compared to a year ago when adjusted for inflation.
1: ABC's Jacqueline Lee in Ireland. President Trump met by protesters with drums. Earlier today, a meeting with the Irish Prime Minister where he was asked his opinion about Irish reunification.
16: It's going to happen eventually.
17: Mr. President,
16: you know what? The way I look at it, it's going to happen eventually. It will happen now.
1: Those comments sparking a great deal of debate as he heads to his resort in the West Coast. He attended the Irish Open Golf Tournament. The CEO of Anthropic said Saturday the artificial intelligence industry should slow down to give safety measures time to catch up. Without it, Dario Amade warned that AI could be capable within 6 to 12 months of leading a swarm that could take over the entire internet, adding left unchecked, it could outrun our ability to understand and control these systems. In separate posts on X, both AI founder OpenAI founder Sam Altman and Grok leader Elon Musk say that they agree. Celine Dion returning to the stage in Paris after a four-year break from performing. 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
19: Last year, I had back pain radiating down my right leg. The pain was so bad, I was willing to cut my leg off to stop the pain. I could barely walk and had to stoop over when I did just to take pressure off the spine. I'm John Morgan of Morgan & Morgan. In my professional career, I've represented thousands of people who've had herniated discs and issues with their neck and back, but never fully appreciated what they were going through until it was my turn. It's like trying to describe colors to a blind person who's never had sight. All I can tell you is it hurt like hell, but worse. My daily walk was gone, and that bothered me a great deal. Then I thought of all of you and how much more devastating this type of injury could be for you. My life stopped. I now feel your pain. Just know at Morgan & Morgan, we got your back. I understand. Morgan means more. Injured? Dial pound law.
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1: Health officials declaring the cyclospora outbreak linked to lettuce officially over.
21: While no new cases are expected, the FDA says their investigation into the facilities at Taylor Farms continues. The agency took samples where the contaminated lettuce was grown and processed, and those results are still pending. Health officials are still advising consumers to practice safe food hygiene, like cleaning kitchen surfaces, washing produce, and importantly, washing your hands frequently with soap and water when working in the kitchen.
1: ABC's Yuri Benajad. Questions remain, including how the outbreak started. A not guilty verdict for rapper Lil Durk, the 33-year-old Grammy-winning Chicago hip-hop artist, in the attempted killing for hire of rival rapper Quando Rondo in 2022. ABC's Jericho Tran.
22: The rapper was found not guilty on all five federal charges for murder for hire, stalking resulting in death, and conspiracy. The prosecution saying they are disappointed with the verdict, but the defense celebrating a win. Now, Lil Durk is not a free man. He has another trial coming up October 5th, where he faces federal counts for racketeering, murder, and firearms charges. Jericho Tran, ABC News.
1: President Trump is again calling on the Smithsonian to make multiple changes. In a post on a social media platform, the president asking the institution to install an 11-foot-tall statue of George Washington, recently featured in the Freedom 250 Grand Prix, and eventually replace that with a 30-foot statue. Dave Packer, ABC News.
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0: It's 9:05 on Saturday, September 12th, 2026. Good evening. I'm Haley Hansen. Thanks for joining us tonight. It is 75 degrees along Chicago's lakefront under partly cloudy skies. We're going to continue to see clouds through the overnight with a low down to 62. Tomorrow, your Sunday is going to be chillier with some storms expected to move through in the afternoon. Temperatures staying in the low 70s most of the day. As we work to the work week, there's going to be several chances for storms. On Tuesday, heavy thunderstorms. Storms may even lead to some localized flooding. The full details are going to be in the AccuWeather 5-day forecast coming up at 9:15. 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A weekend-long recognition of Mexican Independence Day with a celebration of culture and an examination of serious issues is taking place in Grant Park. WBBM's Terry Keschner checked it out Saturday.
3: Mexican music, food, culture, and pride felt by thousands at El Grito Chicago in Grant Park. Karina Sanchez is El Grito Chicago's organizer and founder.
4: I think one of the biggest pieces of history that people will take away from this is on Sunday, the Mexican consulate here in Chicago performs a traditional El Grito ceremony, El Grito de Independencia, which is a recreation of Mexicans' cry for independence.
5: Over the last couple of years in Chicago, we've had some incidents, Mexican independence celebrations, caravans and stuff, and causing some trouble in traffic. It's been frustrating.
4: Yeah, I think one of the primary reasons, besides really trying to put something really beautiful together for our community, that we started this festival for was in order to give people an outlet and a place to celebrate so that, you know, over time, as this festival grows, hopefully the car caravans will dissipate because people will be coming here instead, hopefully.
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0: Meantime, Mexican community leaders say they're hoping this weekend's events tied to Mexican Independence Day will encourage people to come together and celebrate, despite more than a year of stepped-up immigration enforcement. Jennifer Aguiar from the Little Village Chamber of Commerce says continued immigration enforcement in the community is continuing to keep people away from businesses in the area.
6: The continued activity that we have seen recently has definitely caused an impact, and anytime there's activity, it will cause foot traffic to drop here on 26th Street. So we've definitely seen improvements, but it's definitely not back to normal.
0: More than 400,000 people are expected to line 26th Street for the Mexican Independence Day Parade in Little Village tomorrow starting at noon. And an investigation is in progress after a 33-year-old man died following a shooting on the far south side. Police say the man got into an argument Saturday afternoon with an unknown group of people near 115th and Halstead that turned physical before one person in the group pulled out a gun and fired shots at the victim. That man managed to take himself to a hospital, but he was later pronounced dead. No other information about the shooting has been released. 2026 is a defining political year, and WBBM News Radio has you covered with Palm Card, our Election Central email newsletter featuring important analysis from political editor Jeff Buckholz on Chicago and Illinois politics. Read Palm Card Sunday mornings by signing up on WBBMNewsRadio.com. 9:08, traffic and weather together on the 8th. What's going on, Jennifer Thompson?
7: Well, right now on the Dan Ryan, this is the outbound side. You're slow from 63rd to before 67th. This is with cleanup of an earlier crash. Right now, that's a 14-minute trip from downtown to the split, the inbound side of the Ryan, 18 minutes from the Bishop Ford merge to downtown. I-57 outbound, you are jammed past Wilmington Road and Piatone with a very serious multi-vehicle crash blocking all lanes. I'd like to say thank you to Kevin for calling the WBBM Mercedes-Benz of Hoffman Estates traffic tip line at 855-780 Road. Right now, on the inbound side of I-57, you are clear. The Bishop Ford outbound heavy pass 130th to Sibley with a lane split one left, one right from Dalton Road to 159th. That's a 20-minute ride from the Ryan to 8094. The inbound side of the Ford is clear. DuSable Lakeshore Drive northbound, solid traffic. Right now, this is past the Stevenson to McFetridge and Navy Pier to Chicago Avenue southbound, pretty tight from Chestnut to Chicago Avenue. Then you're going to hit some slow spots on Road to 18th Street. No delays right now on our Illinois tollways. Route 53 northbound, you're clear. Southbound, solid traffic past Northwest Highway to pass Kirchhoff. Then you're slow as you approach Algonquin Road. No delays in Northwest Indiana. The Edens is 15 minutes on both sides. The Kennedy heading in, you're slow from Division to Randolph. 22 minutes from O'Hare to downtown, 15 from the Edens Junction, the outbound side of the Kennedy. You are clear, and you're also clear in the Eisenhower and the Stevenson. Next traffic report, 918 News Radio 105.9 WBBM.
0: The WBBM AccuWeather forecast says we're going to continue to see partly cloudy skies through the overnight hours, with lows dropping to 62, intervals of clouds and sunshine tomorrow. Plus, it's not going to be as warm with some rain moving through in the afternoon. Our high up to 74. Right now, 75 along Chicago's lakefront, 70 in Aurora, and a partly cloudy 76 right now at O'Hare at 910.
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0: A Cook County judge is taking heat after placing a pair of sheriff's deputies in custody this week.
10: Judge John Like had called for the deputies to unshackle a man facing murder charges so he could hug some family members in a courtroom, but the two refused. Court transcripts show the deputies told Like they needed approval from a sergeant before unshackling the man. In response, the judge placed them into custody and said, quote, "I don't care what he's charged with, he is still presumed innocent." They were released after apologizing and threatened with jail time if they did not apologize. Teamsters Local 700, the union representing the deputies, released a statement blasting Like's behavior. Cook County Sheriff's Office called it, quote, "disrespectful, inappropriate, and unacceptable." Andy Dane, News Radio, 105.9 WBBM.
0: A 15-year-old girl was scheduled to be in juvenile court Saturday facing charges in the death of a man who was pushed from a moving CTA train on Labor Day.
11: She's not being identified by police because of her age. The girl is charged with five felonies, including first-degree murder. She's among three people who are alleged to have pushed 29-year-old Kyle Bickham from a moving Red Line train on Monday afternoon near the 69th Street station. There had been some sort of altercation. A door was forced open. Bickham fell on the third rail and was hit by another train. His death was initially thought to have been a suicide. Police say the investigation continues. Mike Krauser, News Radio, 105.9 WBBM.
0: The National Weather Service has confirmed a waterspout touchdown near the Braidwood Nuclear Power Plant in Will County Thursday afternoon. Officials say it occurred in the cooling pond near the plant. They said it didn't appear it caused any damage and did not move over any land. We're going to check in on your AccuWeather 5-day forecast coming up next. It's 9:13.
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1: Now at 9:15, time for the AccuWeather 5-day forecast, sponsored by Four Seasons Heating, Air Conditioning, Plumbing, Sewer, and Electric. Here's meteorologist Carl Erickson.
2: Partly cloudy tonight, low 62, a mix of clouds and sunshine tomorrow. Not as warm, but on the comfortable side with nothing more than a brief afternoon shower, high 74. Becoming mainly clear and comfortable tomorrow night, low 58. Partly sunny and pleasant Monday, high 73. And mostly cloudy, warmer, and more humid again on Tuesday with a couple rounds of showers and heavy thunderstorms, which may produce localized flooding, high 84. Additional showers and thunderstorms around Wednesday, high 72. I'm AccuWeather meteorologist Kai Erickson.
1: Right now it is 75 degrees along the lakefront, 72 in Waukegan, and a partly cloudy 76 at O'Hare. At 9:16, let's check in on sports. A late comeback from the Chicago Cubs ended in a second straight win over the Pirates on the north side. Cubs jumped out in front this afternoon against Pittsburgh with only a few early runs. First baseman Michael Busch got him on the board in the opening frame with a solo homer. 104-3, the score, had the call of his 19th of the season to put the Cubs up 1-0.
3: All right. Deep drive into left center field. Back goes Cruz. It's got a chance. Gone. Michael Busch. Cubs lead 1-0. Opposite alley for Michael. His 19th of the year. And the Cubs grab the early lead.
1: Cubs led throughout the afternoon, but would need a late comeback to pull off the win. Pirates jumped out in front in the sixth inning after a three-run home run against Clay Holmes. Down a run in the eighth, Cubs put up two to take back the afternoon matchup. Ryan Zephyrjohn closed out in the 4-3 win in the ninth. Number 3 Notre Dame took control early of their Week 2 matchup with Rice. The Fighting Irish rode in fresh off a 1-0 start to their season after taking down Wisconsin. Notre Dame put up 42 first-half points to keep the momentum rolling in South Bend, ending with a win of 52-0 over the Rice Owls. Back in St. Louis for another matchup with the Cardinals, the White Sox continue to tread water in the division standings, holding just a half-game lead after yesterday's loss. Sox have dropped 4 in a row, entering into tonight's matchup with Sean Newcomb on the mound to open things up. That game now in the bottom of the eighth, and St. Louis leads Chicago 5-4. And Illinois looked to make it 2 in a row this afternoon in a home matchup against Duke. Unfortunately, they couldn't make it happening. Duke squeezing out a win, defeating the Fighting Illini 31-27. That's a look at sports at 16:46 past each hour. It's now 9:18. Let's check in on traffic and weather together on the 8th. Here's Jennifer Thompson.
4: I-57 outbound, heavy traffic past Wilmington Road and Piatone with cleanup of an earlier multi-vehicle crash, blocking all lanes. Right now, that's a 17-minute ride from the Ryan to I-80. But once again, this is I-57 outbound, heavy traffic past Wilmington Road and Piatone with cleanup of an earlier multi-vehicle crash, which is blocking all lanes. The inbound side of I-57 is clear on the Bishop Ford outbound. You're heavy past 130th to Sibley with the lane split. 20-minute ride right now from the Ryan to 80-94. The lane split, one left, one right from Dalton Road to 159th. The inbound side of the Ford is clear. The Dan Ryan inbound, 18 minutes outbound. You're clear and clean above an earlier crash near Marquette. That is also clear. Right now, no delays on the Edens to Kennedy heading in. You're slow from Division to Randolph. 22 minutes from O'Hare to downtown. 15 from the Edens Junction. The outbound side of the Kennedy is clear. The Eisenhower, no delays on either side. The Stevenson looks good both ways. Right now on our Illinois tollways, they are all clear. The Tri-State, no problems. Jane Addams looks good. So does the Ronald Reagan Tollway and the Veterans Memorial. Route 53 northbound, you're clear. Southbound, solid traffic past Northwest Highway to pass Kirchhoff, and then you're slow as you approach Algonquin Road. I-80 right now, eastbound and westbound, you're clear. No delays in Northwest Indiana. Our next traffic report is 928 News Radio 105.9 WBBM.
1: AccuWeather says it's going to be partly cloudy overnight with a low down to 62. Tomorrow, intervals of clouds and sunshine. Plus, it's not going to be as warm as today was with some rain moving through in the afternoon. Our high tomorrow up to 74. That rain should move out pretty quickly. We're going to end up with mainly clear skies by tomorrow night with a low down to 58. Right now, 75 along Chicago's lakefront, 70 in Aurora, and a partly cloudy 76 at O'Hare right now at 9:20. Our top story this hour, a local rapper is off the hook in a murder-for-hire case. We're going to have much more on this story coming up at 9:31. Chicago police have issued an alert about criminal sexual abuse on the Northwest Side. An unknown man approached women from behind at locations on Springfield, Cornelia, and Avers in the Avondale neighborhood at different times Friday, wrapped his arms around them, and then grabbed parts of their body before fleeing, once in a red sedan. The man's believed to be between the ages of 20 and 40 years old. He was wearing a black or dark colored baseball hat, a dark colored polo shirt with red stripes across the chest, black or dark colored shorts, black socks, and white gym shoes. Anyone with information about these incidents is asked to call police. There are new rules for Airbnb-style rentals in its unincorporated areas of Kane County.
5: Short-term rental owners are now required to register with Kane County and obtain a license. The initial fee is $200, and owners must provide liability insurance and pass a safety inspection. The new rules also cap occupancy at 2 guests per bedroom and require a local contact who can respond to complaints or emergencies around the clock. County leaders approved the regulations earlier this year following concerns from residents about rentals in their neighborhoods. Rachel Pearson, News Radio, 105.9 WBBM.
1: An $8 million condo at One Chicago Tower on Superior is the city's highest priced home sale of the year. Crane Chicago reports the 6,100 square foot unit on the 70th floor sold this past Tuesday, but the buyer has not been identified. This sale tops the previous record price for a city home. A Lincoln Park house and another in Lakeview each sold for $6.5 million earlier this year. Coming up, pricey AI for the devout pet parent. Bloomberg explains. It's 9:22.
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1: In other news, a death investigation is continuing after a body was recovered from Lake Michigan at Monroe Harbor. Fire officials say it happened just before 8:30 last night, and the victim was pronounced dead at the scene. That person's age, gender, and identity have not yet been released. We've got a crash on I-57 to talk about coming up next. 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
1: Traffic and weather together on the 8th. How are the roads looking? Jennifer Thompson.
4: I-57 outbound, slow traffic past Wilmington Road and Peatone with an earlier multi-vehicle crash cleanup. That is now clear. Good news there. Now the inbound side of I-57 is clear. The Bishop Ford outbound, you're slow from Bobby and Woods to Sibley with a lane split, one left, one right from Dalton Road to 159th. That's a 17-minute trip from the Ryan to 8094. The inbound side of the Ford is clear. DuSable Lakeshore Drive northbound, solid traffic before Balbo to Jackson. And as you approach Chicago Avenue, southbound heavy before Belmont, then Chestnut to Chicago Avenue, and then slow spots from Monroe to Roosevelt Road. No delays on our Illinois tollways. Route 53 northbound, slow as you pass Algonquin Road. That right lane is closed at Algonquin Road until midnight. Southbound, solid traffic past Northwest Highway to pass Kirchhoff, and then you're slow as you approach I-90. We have no delays right now in Northwest Indiana. The Edens, 15 minutes on both sides. The Kennedy, inbound, slow from Montrose to the Hubbard Street Tunnel, 24 minutes. From O'Hare to downtown, 17 from the Edens Junction. The outbound side of the Kennedy is clear. No delays on either side of the Eisenhower. The Stevenson, inbound and outbound are clear. The Dan Ryan, 17 minutes in. You're slow from the Stevenson to Roosevelt Road. Outbound Dan Ryan, no delays to report. Next traffic report, 938 News Radio 105.9 WBBM.
1: AccuWeather says it's going to be partly cloudy overnight with a low down to 62. Tomorrow, your Sunday, features both clouds and sunshine. It's just going to be a little cooler than today was, with some rain moving through in the afternoon. Our high up to 74. It'll end up being mainly clear by tomorrow night with a low down to 58. Monday, times of clouds and sun, high of 73. Another shower possible late in the day or into Monday night. Right now, 75 degrees along the lakefront, 72 in Waukegan, 70 in Aurora, and a partly cloudy 76 at O'Hare at 9:30.
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1: Good evening, I'm Haley Hansen. These are the top stories on News Radio WBBM. A Chicago rapper was acquitted Friday in his murder-for-hire trial.
21: This is Andy Dane. A Chicago man is headed to federal prison for a 2024 armed carjacking.
1: President Trump said he thinks he knows who was behind recent attacks in Saudi Arabia. Plus, someone was caught trespassing on property belonging to former Vice President Kamala Harris and her husband. WBBM Sports: Cubs beat the Pirates 4-3. White Sox currently trail the Cardinals 5-4. Notre Dame beats Rice easily 52-0. And Fighting Illini fall to Duke 31-27. Lots of sports going on tonight. AccuWeather says partly cloudy through tonight with a low down to 62. Tomorrow, both clouds and sunshine. A shower in the afternoon heading up to a high of 74. Right now, we're at 75 degrees along Chicago's lakefront at 931. Chicago rapper Lil Durk has been found not guilty.

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2: A Chicago man has been sentenced to jail time for 2024 armed carjacking on the city's south side.
3: 9 years and 9 months in federal prison. That's the sentence handed down to 19-year-old James Hampton for an incident in late October of 2024 in the Austin neighborhood. Prosecutors say Hampton, Andy Colon, and Melissa Calderon conspired to steal a man's Dodge Challenger. Hampton allegedly pointed a gun at the man and told him, quote, "Don't be stupid," before stealing his watch, necklace, and cell phone and taking off in his car. Both Colon and Calderon have pleaded guilty to carjacking and firearm charges. They'll be sentenced later this year. Andy Day, News Radio, 105.9 WBBM.
2: A corrupt former Chicago police officer continues to cost city taxpayers millions of dollars.
4: Lawsuits tied to former Chicago police detective Reynaldo Guevara have already cost the city of Chicago and Cook County at least $80 million, according to the Sun-Times. Now the Chicago City Council's Finance Committee is preparing to write another check. The committee meets on Monday and will consider settlements of nearly $14 million for two defendants who were framed for murders by Guevara. Also on Monday, the committee will review a $6 million settlement for the family of a man who was hit and killed by a car during a police chase in 2019. Terry Keschner, News Radio 105.9 WBBM.
2: It's 9:33. After Saudi Arabia was sabotaged by multiple attacks this week, President Trump has an idea of who's responsible. ABC foreign correspondent Lama Hassan has the latest from the London Bureau.
5: Saudi Arabia says it shut down a major oil pipeline as a precautionary measure after it was attacked Thursday. The vital pipeline lets oil bypass the Strait of Hormuz, which has been effectively shut down for more than 6 months. President Trump, meeting with Irish leaders in Dublin, says he believes Iran is responsible.
6: They're on the balls of their feet right now, but I think they are. They've been in charge of that for a while.
5: Disruption could send global oil prices at more than $100 a barrel, even higher.
2: Trump said he believes Houthi rebels carried out the attacks, saying while he's not planning to launch attacks against Houthis, his administration is offering support to Saudi Arabia. A trespasser was stopped on the property of a home owned by former Vice President Kamala Harris Friday night.
7: Former Vice President Kamala Harris's spokesperson tells ABC News her security personnel stopped a woman who trespassed onto her Malibu property on Friday night. Harris nor her husband Doug Emhoff were at home. Sources tell ABC News private security stopped the woman and then called the LA County Sheriff's Department. The woman was on the property but did not reach the home. The woman agreed to leave voluntarily, complied when she was asked to leave, and was not arrested. Alex Stone, ABC News, Los Angeles.
2: Dozens of new bike lanes and trails intended to improve walking and biking in Naperville could just be a vote away from becoming reality.
8: Naperville approved its last bike and pedestrian plan in 1997. Since that time, the city's grown significantly, becoming Illinois' third largest with a population of 153,000. Transportation manager Michael Prusa says because the existing plan is more than 20 years old, there was definite urgency on the staff's part to update it. A 2023 community survey showed 63% of Naperville residents rated ease of biking as good or excellent, but in a 2026 survey, that number dropped to just 52%. A spokesman for the engineering firm working with Naperville said rivers, railroads, and streets with heavier traffic and higher speeds created barriers for people biking or walking, and these are addressed in the plan. Jan Coleman, 105.9 WBBM.
2: With gas prices still so high, we have two under $4 per gallon to talk about coming up next. It's 9:35.
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9: 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That number again, 312-409-4277. 938, traffic and weather together on the 8s. What's up, Jennifer Thompson?
10: On the Bishop Ford Haley, this is the outbound side. Slow traffic past the Steel Bridge to Sibley Boulevard due to a lane split. One left, one right from Dalton Road to 159th. Right now, that's a 17-minute trip from the Ryan to 8094. The inbound side of the Bishop Ford is clear and no delays on I-57. Right now on the Dan Ryan, you are looking at 17 minutes heading in. You're slow from Cermak to Roosevelt Road. The outbound, you're clear. No delays on the Edens, the Kennedy inbound, slow from Irving Park Road to Madison, 22 minutes from O'Hare to the Byrne Interchange, 16 minutes from the Edens Junction. The outbound side of the Kennedy is clear. The Eisenhower, no delays on either side. The Stevenson inbound and outbound, no problems. On DuSable Lakeshore Drive northbound, solid traffic before Balboa to Jackson and as you approach Chicago Avenue. Now the southbound side, you're heavy before Belmont, then Chestnut to Chicago Avenue and slow spots from Monroe to Roosevelt Road. Our Illinois tollways look pretty good. Route 53 northbound, you're slow as you pass Algonquin Road. Keep in mind that that right lane is closed at Algonquin Road until midnight. Now, the southbound side, solid traffic past Northwest Highway to pass Kirchhoff, and then you're slow as you approach I-90. No delays on I-80 or 8094 Northwest Indiana, and the rest of Northwest Indiana is clear. Our next report is 948 News Radio 105.9 WBBM.
11: WBBM AccuWeather. Patchy clouds tonight, low 62. A mix of clouds and sunshine tomorrow. Not nearly as warm, but all in all, a nice day with nothing more than a brief afternoon shower. High 74. It turns out mainly clear and comfortable tomorrow night, low 58. And partly sunny on Monday, a pleasant day with a high of 73. I'm AccuWeather meteorologist Kai Erickson.
9: Temperatures starting to drop slowly across the area. 75 along the lakefront, 72 in Waukegan, and a partly cloudy 76 at O'Hare right now at 940.
12: This is Curse Breakers, a regular look back at those 2016 World Champion Chicago Cubs.
13: Chicago Cubs baseball is on the air.
12: Pat Hughes didn't field a ground ball, hit a home run, or make a call to the bullpen. And yet you can't think of the Cubs without hearing his voice, because when you weren't there...
13: I wish all of you could be right here at this moment.
12: Pat was, still is, on 104.3 The Score in year 31 as the voice of the Cubs.
14: I'm in the passenger seat of life. As a baseball announcer, you don't dictate which road you take.
12: That means he's brought some of the worst.
13: Drops the ball!
15: No!
13: He drops the ball!
12: And best.
13: No hitter for Arrieta!
12: Moments to cars, headphones, and living rooms on the north side and around the world. And it's Pat Hughes who uttered the immortal words every Cub fan longed to hear.
16: A little bouncer.

0: slowly toward Bryant. He will glove it and throw to Rizzo. It's in time, and the Chicago Cubs win the World Series.
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2: It's 9:41. Hundreds of people gathered at a park in southwest suburban Frankfort Friday night for a healing vigil following a series of events that have rattled the community in recent days.
3: They gathered in Brightard Green Park, sitting in lawn chairs, many holding candles, some each other. The vigil came after a mother was charged with the murder of her 2-year-old son, the death of a 6-year-old girl hit by a school bus, and racial incidents involving students from Lincoln Way East High School. Mayor Keith Ogle said, "Frankfort is strong. We are grieving, but we are united." Before the vigil, Police Chief Leanne Chalepis, in a message on social media, wrote in part, "The events have stretched us as a department in ways that are difficult to put into words. I have witnessed some of the most difficult circumstances a community can face, but I've also witnessed the incredible strength, compassion, and beauty of the people who call Frankfort home." Mike Krauser, News Radio 105.9 WBBM.
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2: At a recent trading card convention, a man was caught on camera openly offering to trade his live French bulldog puppy for Pokemon cards. The interaction went viral after content creator Pickle Queen posted the footage, prompting collectors to demand an immediate ban on live animals at trading card game conventions. The video kicks off casually enough, with Pickle Queen offering the man a snubble card to celebrate his Frenchies. But instead of a polite laugh, the guy immediately offered her the puppy that was for sale for $4,000 or available for a direct trade. It's 9:46. Time now to check in on sports. Chicago Cubs rallied late to pick up their

0: second straight win over the Pirates on the north side. They jumped out in front this afternoon with a few runs in the opening innings. After a solo homer in the first, Pedro Ramirez added to the lead with his sixth home run of the season. 104-3 The Score had that call that put the Cubs up two.
1: And he's a big name, even though he... Here's a high drive, deep right field, off the bat of Ramirez. Back is Mangum near the wall. That ball is gone. Pedro Ramirez with a home run. Cubs lead 2-0. Pedro's sixth of the year. Michael Busch homered earlier, and the Cubs playing long ball against Schemes.
0: The Cubs held the lead for most of the afternoon, but did have to rally late to get the win. Pittsburgh went out in front in the sixth on a three-run homer off Clay Holmes. Cubs trailed by a run in the eighth inning before scoring twice to move back in front. Ryan Zephyrjohn shut the door in the ninth for the Cubs, holding on for a 4-3 victory. The White Sox, meantime, are on the road again tonight for another matchup with the St. Louis Cardinals, still holding just a half-game lead in the division after yesterday's loss. White Sox have dropped four straight and turned to Sean Newcomb to get things going tonight against St. Louis. That one getting close to the end. We're in the bottom of the ninth, and the White Sox have turned around and now in the lead, leading the Cardinals 6-5. And ahead of tomorrow's season opener, Bears have extended running back DeAndre Swift. 27-year-old will remain with the franchise on a 3-year deal worth more than $33 million. And in other sports news, number 3 Notre Dame came out firing in their Week 2 matchup with Rice. Fighting Irish entered the game 1-0 after knocking off Wisconsin in their opener. Notre Dame poured on 42 first half points, keeping things rolling in South Bend, ending up with a 52-0 win over the Rice Owls. That's a look at sports at 16 and 46 past each hour. It's now 9:48. Traffic and weather together on the 8s. Here's Jennifer Thompson.
2: Do Sauble Lakeshore Drive northbound. We've got solid traffic before Balbo to Jackson, and then as you approach Chicago Avenue. Now on the southbound side, pretty heavy before Belmont, then Chestnut to Chicago Avenue. You're pumping your brakes, and then some slow spots you're going to hit between Monroe to Roosevelt Road. Right now on the Edens, 15 in, 15 out, the Kennedy inbound slow past the Irving Park Road to pass the Wintrust Mural near North Avenue, 22 minutes from O'Hare to downtown, 16 from the Edens Junction. The outbound side of the Kennedy, you're clear. The Eisenhower heading in, slow as you approach 25th Avenue to 9th Avenue, 35 minutes from I-90 to the Byrne Interchange, 17 minutes from Mannheim. The outbound side of the Ike is clear. No delays on the Stevenson. The Dan Ryan inbound, you're slow from Cermak to Roosevelt Road, 17-minute trip from the Bishop Ford Merge to downtown. Outbound, you're slow past Roosevelt Road, 14 minutes from the Byrne Interchange to the split. I-57 is clear. On the Bishop Ford outbound, we've got that lane split, so you're slow as you approach Bowlby and Woods with the lane split, one left, one right from Dalton Road to 159th Street. That's a 16-minute ride from the Ryan to 8094. The inbound side of the Ford is clear. Our Illinois Towways, no delays to report. Route 53 northbound, you're slow as you pass Algonquin Road. Keep in mind that right lane is blocked at Algonquin until midnight. And then southbound, you've got some solid traffic as you pass Northwest Highway to pass Kirchhoff. And then you're slow as you approach I-90. Our next traffic report is 9:58, News Radio 105.9 WBBM.
0: AccuWeather says it's going to be partly cloudy overnight with a low down to 62. Tomorrow, intervals of clouds and sunshine, just not as warm with some rain moving through in the afternoon. Our high up to 74. Right now, we're looking at 75 degrees along the lakefront, 70 in Aurora, and a partly cloudy 76 at O'Hare at 9:50.
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0: Leaders of Chicago's Mexican community are hoping this weekend's events celebrating Mexican Independence Day will help bring a return to community celebrations a year after Operation Midway Blitz.
4: Of course, one of the marquee events this weekend is the 55th Mexican Independence Day Parade in Little Village.
5: This year's parade theme is United We Ride, Stronger Than Ever.
4: Jennifer Aguiar from the Little Village Chamber of Commerce says it's a nod to the equestrian traditions in Mexican culture, but it's also meant to show solidarity after months of stepped up immigration enforcement that kept people from many public celebrations last year.
5: It is a theme about resilience, riding forward together as one community, regardless of what challenges we face.
4: But Aguiar says organizers know that immigration agents have not stopped their enforcement work. She says the community's working with Chicago police to make sure the 450,000 people expected to attend

0: the parade are able to feel safe.
1: This parade will remain a welcoming, safe space for every family, regardless of immigration status.
0: In addition, organizers are bringing the El Grito Fest back to Grant Park after being forced to cancel it last year. Jeff Buckles, News Radio 105.9. 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
2: Chicago's Mexican Independence Parade steps off at noon tomorrow from the Little Village Arch on 26 near Albany and heads west to Costner. We're going to check in with Bloomberg coming up next. It's 9:50.
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10: Live sporting events are spread across so many platforms that for fans, it's become a frustrating exercise in keeping up. Antitrust lawyer Kelly Lerner says that if the Trump administration and Congress don't act, then fans may turn to litigation.
11: It's extremely expensive to watch your favorite team. It's extremely confusing to figure out where you can even catch those games.
10: The NFL already faces a potential $14 billion antitrust verdict that was tossed by a federal judge, but is now on appeal involving NFL Sunday ticket subscribers.
11: The NFL makes the most money across the board, $14 billion. They tend to get most of the attention, but the other leagues aren't that far behind.
10: The Sunday ticket litigation dates back to 2015. Earlier this year, the Justice Department launched an antitrust probe into the NFL, looking at whether its broadcast deals with media companies drive up the cost for consumers. With business at 23 and 53, from the Bloomberg Newsroom, Gina Cervetti, News Radio 105.9 WBBM.
2: And the CEO of Anthropic says the AI industry needs to slow down. Dario Amodei says if the industry doesn't do so, AI could be capable within a year of leading a swarm that could take over the entire internet. Amodei offered a plan to increase checks in the industry. He said Anthropic is already undertaking those measures by itself. He also said there needs to be more coordination between AI companies and governments around the world. We've got some delays on the Kennedy. We're going to check in with Jennifer in traffic, see how they're looking coming up next. It's 9:55.
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2: It's 9:58. Traffic and weather together on the 8th. How are the roads, Jennifer Thompson?
17: Well, we do have a few delays on DuSable Lakeshore Drive. This is on the southbound side. You're a little heavy before Belmont, then Chestnut to Chicago Avenue, and then you're going to hit some slow spots, Monroe to Roosevelt Road. Northbound, you're solid before Balboa to Jackson and approaching Chicago Avenue. The Bishop Ford outbound, you're slow as you approach Sibley with a lane split, one left, one right from Dalton to 159th. That's 16 minutes from the Ryan to 8094. The inbound side of the Ford is clear. On the Kennedy right now, heading in, you're slow as you pass Belmont to Madison, 20 minutes from O'Hare to downtown, 14 from the Edens Junction. The outbound side of the Kennedy is clear, and so are both sides of the Edens. No delays in the Eisenhower or the Stevenson. The Dan Ryan, 16 minutes in, you're slow from Cermak to Roosevelt Road. Outbound Ryan, you're okay. I-57 looks good. You get traffic and weather together. 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
2: AccuWeather says partly cloudy overnight with a low down to 62. You'll see both clouds and sunshine tomorrow. Just a little cooler, a high of 74, with some rain moving through in the afternoon. It's 9:59.
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2: Coming up in the next half hour on News Radio WBBM, a Cook County judge is in hot water after placing two deputies into custody. A 33-year-old man is dead after being shot on the far south side. Plus, Saudi Arabia says a key oil pipeline has been shut down. More on that coming up from ABC News. WBBM Sports, the Cubs beat the Pirates 4-3. White Sox beat the Cardinals 6-5. Notre Dame blows out Rice Owls 52-0. And the Fighting Illini fall to Duke 31-27. AccuWeather says partly cloudy overnight, with lows dropping to the low 60s. Tomorrow, clouds and sunshine. Expect a little bit of rain in the afternoon, with a high up to 74. Right now, 75 degrees along Chicago's lakefront at 10 o'clock. Here now to cover the world is ABC News.
18: From ABC News, I'm Dave Packer. The CEO of Anthropic said Saturday the artificial intelligence industry should slow down to give safety measures time to catch up. ABC's Mike Dubusky explains.
19: Anthropic CEO Dario Amodei writes in a blog post that his company will be slowing down the pace of artificial intelligence development. He cites concerns related to cybersecurity and improvements in recursive self-improvement, where AI is used to train future versions of itself. Amade says he wants to open up models to external regulators and establish industry safety standards. OpenAI CEO Sam Altman and XAI head Elon Musk have both signaled their support for the idea on social media. Mike Dubusky, ABC News.
20: It comes after an Anthropic researcher resigned this week, warning that the industry isn't doing enough to mitigate the risks of the technology. Reaction and

0: Ireland, as President Trump, during his visit with Irish Prime Minister Michael Martin, suggested that Ireland should be reunified.
1: I don't want to cause any problems, but I will tell you, I'd love to see it unified. I have friends on both sides, great people. They're Irish people. How can they be bad, right? I'd love to see it unified.
0: Trump's comments were met with opposition by many Irish leaders. Ulster Unionist Party leader John Burroughs shared a similar sentiment, saying, quote, Northern Ireland, not a pawn in Trump's fallout with the UK. While in Ireland, President Trump gave this justification for the war in Iran.
2: They were 2 weeks away from having a nuclear weapon.
0: Meanwhile, new concerns about the global supply of oil as the Iran-backed Houthi rebels advance. ABC's Lama Hassan.
3: In their lightning offensive, you can see them advancing from town to town, from the air and on the ground. The Houthis battling Saudi-backed pro-Yemeni government forces in capturing the critical Red Sea port of Al-Mocha and effectively moving in on the Bab el-Mandeb Strait. That's the vital waterway in the region, which is a key shipping route that links Asia and Europe.
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0: President Trump again calling on the Smithsonian to make multiple changes, including the installation of a George Washington statue and the creation of a five-year exhibition honoring Washington. ABC's Stephen Portnoy.
7: Well, the president wants the museum to display multiple tributes to George Washington, including that 11-foot statue that was recently featured at the Freedom 250 Grand Prix, and ultimately a 30-foot Washington Colossus in place of an existing sculpture in front of the museum. All of it ahead of the 300th anniversary of George Washington's birth, which is coming up in 2032.
0: Do you notice something missing from this year's Atlantic hurricane season? Hurricanes.
8: No, Atlantic hurricanes have formed this year, and none are likely in the coming days, says the National Hurricane Center, due to an enormous El Nino warming the Pacific. A State University at Albany, New York, atmospheric science professor cited a triple whammy of winds that decapitate a storm, dry air that starves it, and downward pushing winds that basically stomp it.
0: ABC's Chuck Sievertson. The Big Easy won't be taking it easy on anyone taking part in a street takeover. New Orleans says it's been monitoring social media, and they're ready to arrest anyone taking part in street takeover events this weekend. The FBI has been tagged in. FBI New Orleans Special Agent in Charge Jonathan Tapp.
9: But if you plan to come here to engage in criminal activity or threaten public safety, we will do everything in our power to protect our community.
0: Authorities say they'll be checking for outstanding warrants and other violations. Dave Packer, ABC News.
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11: It's 5 minutes past the hour. Hi there, I'm Haley Hansen. Thanks for joining us. Your Sunday is going to be noticeably cooler, with rain expected to move through in the area for a bit in the afternoon, branching into the low 70s. Skies should clear by nighttime with a low down to 58. Another day of both sun and clouds Monday. Another high in the low 70s. Another chance for rain later in the day. Tuesday will also feature some storms, which may cause some localized flooding. We'll get you the full details in the AccuWeather 5-day forecast coming up in 10 minutes. But first, our top local story here on News Radio WBBM. The Cook County Sheriff's Office is calling the behavior of a judge this week disrespectful.

0: inappropriate and unacceptable. WBBM's Andy Dane explains.
1: During a court hearing for a man charged with murder, Judge John Like ordered two sheriff's deputies to unshackle the man so he could embrace his family. The two refused, citing policy that requires a sergeant's approval before doing so. Like then placed the deputies in custody, ordered them to apologize or spend 90 days in jail. The two were released after an apology. Along with condemnation from the county sheriff's office, the Teamsters Local 700 union released a statement, reading in part, "Punishing two deputies for doing exactly what they are trained and required to do is an outrageous abuse of the court's authority." Andy Day, News Radio, 105.9 WBBM.
0: An investigation is underway after a 33-year-old man died following a shooting on the far south side. Police say the man got into an argument Saturday afternoon with an unknown group of people near 115th and Halstead that turned physical, leading to one person in the group pulling out a gun and firing shots. The man managed to take himself to a hospital, but he was later pronounced dead. No other information about the shooting has been released. Chicago police are investigating after a man was stabbed during a scuffle on the northwest side Friday night.
2: It happened on the 3700 block of West Armitage. Chicago police say a 38-year-old man and a 22-year-old man were inside a car when a person, or perhaps more than one person, approached and began damaging that car. This led to a fight, and the 38-year-old man was stabbed in the back. He was hospitalized in fair condition. The 22-year-old man declined treatment. Police say the attacker ran off. They are investigating. Terry Keschner, News Radio 105.9 WBBM.
0: Chicago police have issued an alert about criminal sexual abuse on the northwest side. An unknown man approached women from behind on Springfield, Cornelia, and Avers in the Avondale neighborhood at different times Friday, wrapped his arms around them, and then sexually assaulted them before fleeing. That man is believed to be between 20 and 40 years old. He was reportedly wearing black or dark-colored baseball cap, a dark-colored polo shirt with red stripes across the chest, black or dark-colored shorts, black socks, and white gym shoes. Anyone with information about these are asked to call police. Well, November 3rd is more than just election day. It's decision day for your neighborhood. From the people who represent us to the taxes you pay, your vote dictates what comes next. Get the facts and the analysis you need with Election Central on WBBMNewsRadio.com. 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
3: Traffic and weather together on the 8th. I'm Susan Berkus. Northbound side of the Edens between the Junction and Wilson Avenue. Two left lanes closed between midnight and 8 a.m. On the Kennedy outbound side between Irving Park and the Edens, a right lane closing tonight 11 p.m. until tomorrow at 10 a.m. And that turns into two right lanes at midnight until 8 a.m. tomorrow. Outbound side of the Kennedy, the entrance from Keeler Avenue closes at 11 until tomorrow at 10 a.m. Also on that outbound side of the Kennedy, long-term work blocks the ramps to and from Foster until later this year. Eastbound side of the Eisenhower, right near Ashland, a left lane closes 10 p.m. until Sunday at 10 a.m., and that turns into two left lanes at midnight until 8 a.m. tomorrow. Westbound side of the Eisenhower near Ashland, left lane closes at 11 until Sunday at 8, and then that turns into two left lanes at midnight until 6 a.m. tomorrow. You get traffic and weather together on News Radio 105.9 WBBM.
0: Taking a look at the WBBM AccuWeather forecast, you're going to see partly cloudy skies leading up to Sunday's daybreak. Then you're going to see intervals of clouds and sunshine. It's not going to be as warm as Saturday with some rain moving through briefly in the afternoon. Our high Sunday up to 74. Skies should clear by nighttime Sunday, low down to 58. Monday, again, features times of both clouds and sunshine. We're inching into the low 70s with more showers. Hours possible Monday later in the day. Tuesday, mostly cloudy, plus it's getting warmer and more humid again with a couple more showers, even a heavy thunderstorm, which may produce some localized flooding. Tuesday's high, 84 degrees. Right now, 75 along the lakefront and a partly cloudy 76 at O'Hare at 10 minutes past the hour.
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0: It's 11 minutes past the hour. A 15-year-old girl was due in juvenile court Saturday facing felony charges, including first-degree murder and the death of a 29-year-old man. She'd been identified as one of three suspects who allegedly pushed the man, identified as Kyle Bickham, from a moving CTA Red Line train on Labor Day, causing him to fall onto the electrified third rail where he was struck by an oncoming train. His family says he was returning home after working an overnight shift at Amazon, as he had been working hard to build a future for himself. The Bickham family is urging anyone who may have witnessed what happened or who has information about the incident to come forward. Chicago Public Schools children have gone back to the classrooms, and for the first time ever, CPS kids can use their school IDs as a library card for Chicago public libraries. Chris Brown, the City of Chicago's library commissioner, says this will give children access to books and online tutoring and help kids see libraries as a safe, welcome space.
9: In the City of Chicago, our neighborhood libraries help strengthen our city with our schools, with our parks. And in our libraries, we have safe out-of-school time spaces for our CPS students, for all of our Chicago students, and we look forward to welcoming them back as we go back to school.
0: The Chicago Public Library says a 2022 pilot program found library access increased 63% among economically disadvantaged students and 81% among English language learners when they received a library card through that student ID. New restrictions are now in place for short-term rentals in unincorporated Kane County.
10: Rental owners must obtain a county license, with rentals capped at 16 guests per property. They're also required to notice neighboring property owners and provide a local contact available 24/7 for any problem or emergency. Kane County says these rules are meant to address neighborhood concerns while still allowing homeowners to offer short-term stays. Registration costs $200 initially, with annual renewals costing $100. Rachel Pearson, News Radio, 105.9 WBBM.
0: 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It's 13 minutes past the hour.
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0: At 15 minutes past the hour, time for the AccuWeather 5-day forecast, sponsored by Four Seasons Heating, Air Conditioning, Plumbing, Sewer, and Electric. Here's meteorologist LaTroy Thornton.
19: Look for the overnight hours to bring in a partly cloudy sky with a low of 62, setting up less warmth for Sunday under a mix of sun and clouds. Watch for a spotty afternoon shower as well with a high of 74, but it dries out for Sunday night, and the sky clears out as well with a low of 58, leading into another mix of clouds and sun for Monday. Rather similar day to Sunday, really, with a high of 73. There's still a shower possible late in the day or into the night, with Tuesday bringing more wet weather, a couple of showers, and perhaps a heavy drenching thunderstorm, which may bring the risk for flooding. Otherwise, plenty of clouds for Tuesday, a warmer and much more humid day with a high of 84. But the warmth backs right off for Wednesday, with plenty of clouds, more showers, and another thunderstorm, high 72. I'm AccuWeather meteorologist LaTroy Thornton.
0: Now at 16 minutes past the hour, let's check in on sports. Chicago Cubs rallied late at Wrigley Saturday to take a second straight game over the Pittsburgh Pirates. After jumping out to an early lead, the Cubs allowed the Pirates back into the game in the sixth inning after Ryan O'Hearn took Clay Holmes deep for a three-run homer. Cubs were able to follow it up with two runs in the eighth to take back the lead before Ryan Zephyrjohn shut the door in the final inning. 104-3 the score, had the final call out on the north side.
20: Murray not holding the runner. He's playing behind him. And the pitch to Reynolds. Strike three, call. Reynolds wants to challenge the call. It's not over yet. It's not over yet. It is a strike, and the Cubs win the ball game. Ryan Zephyrjohn strikes out Brian Reynolds for the final out. A lot of drama here at Wrigley today.
0: Holmes limited the damage to just one long ball today. Cubs will have a chance to wrap up the sweep tomorrow against Pittsburgh in the series finale. That game set for 1:20 Sunday with Matthew Boyd on the mound. White Sox were back on the road Saturday for another matchup with the Cardinals, holding just a half-game lead in the division after the loss Friday. Sox had dropped four straight leading into Saturday's game, but ended up with a win over the St. Louis Cardinals 6-5. Notre Dame took advantage of a matchup with Rice Saturday afternoon, pulling out a 2-0 start to their year after shutting out the Owls. 42 first half points for the Fighting Irish set the tone, with the number 3 ranked team in the country finishing off a 52-0 win. Notre Dame will get Michigan State next weekend in South Bend. Michigan worked through a rough opening weekend to take down Oklahoma in their second matchup. Wolverines upset the Sooners with a 17-10 victory in Ann Arbor. Quarterback Bryce Underwood had a big day with his legs rushing for 87 yards and a touchdown. That's a look at sports at 16 and 46 past each hour. Now getting close to 18 minutes past the hour. For traffic and weather together on the 8s.
3: Traffic and weather together on the 8s. I'm Susan Berkus. Road work to the south on both the northbound and southbound sides of the Dan Ryan. Entrance and exits from 18th are closing at 11 p.m. and will remain closed until tomorrow at 8 a.m. Long-term work on the Bishop Ford outbound side. Watch for a lane split between Dalton and 159th Streets. Also, the exit to eastbound Dalton closed. On the northbound side of the Tri-State, watch for a lane split between Roosevelt to just past the Eisenhower, southbound side of the Tri-State from just before the Eisenhower to the Cermak Toll Plaza. Veterans Memorial Tollway southbound side from I-55 to just before 127th, left lane closed until 11, midnight, two left lanes until 5 a.m., and then a left lane until 6 a.m. tomorrow morning. And for El Grito Chicago, Jackson is closed between DeSauva Lakeshore Drive and Columbus until Monday. Traffic and weather together on News Radio 105.9 WBBM.
0: Taking a look at the WBBM AccuWeather forecast. Sunday features both clouds and sunshine. It's not going to be as warm, with some rain moving through briefly in the afternoon. Our high Sunday up to 74. Skies will eventually clear by nightfall Sunday, with a low down in the upper 50s. By Monday, start of the work week, times of clouds and sun again, a high in the low 70s again, with another shower possible later Monday. By Tuesday, mostly cloudy, warmer, and more humid. We're expecting some more thunderstorms that may even lead to some localized flooding. Tuesday's high up to 84. It's 20 minutes past the hour. Our top story this hour, rapper Lil Durk has been found not guilty in a murder for hire case. We're going to have much more on this story coming up at 31 minutes past the hour. The West Loop continues to be a magnet for new residents and development. The latest, a 25-story residential tower anchored by an Aldi's.
1: There will be 380 apartments, studios, and 1, 2, and 3 bedrooms in the 25-story high-rise tower. As part of this development at 1000 West Jackson Boulevard in the West Loop, there will also be a 22,000-square-foot Aldi's store. Amenities in the residential section, a rooftop pool with cabanas, outdoor fire pits, a fitness center, a pickleball court, a dog run, bike store, storage and lounges. The first residents expected to move in early 2028. The West Loop continues to draw in new residents and new development in what used to be an industrial area of the city. Developer Chicago-based Maverick, responsible for new construction in Lakeview, Streeterville, and Uptown, as well as conversions from office space to residential downtown. Jan Coleman, 105.9 WBBM.
0: There was a renaming ceremony Saturday at the 3rd District Chicago Police Station in the Grand Crossing neighborhood for the first female CPD officer to be killed in the line of duty.
21: Darrell Brandon was working undercover in 1984, 35 years old, on the job about 6 years. She and her partner got separated at the back of an apartment building by burglar bars. She struggled with a drug suspect. Her partner shot through the bars and accidentally killed her. First Deputy Police Superintendent Antoinette Ercitti said this is the first station named for a fallen officer.
22: Officer Brandon stepped into roles that had never been open to women before.
21: Several female officers, white shirts, including Deputy Chiefs, said Officer Brandon paved the way for them. Retired Officer Matt Brandon was her husband. He said men didn't make it easy for the women.
23: Women had to really struggle back then. I was an arrogant male pig.
21: Former Officer Rita Pritchett, who worked with Brandon, is credited with making this happen. She sang "Somewhere in My Lifetime" during the ceremony. This came on National Women in Law Enforcement Recognition Day. Mike Krauser, News Radio 105.9 WBBM.
0: We're going to talk about the fashion music fall off with Bloomberg coming up next. It's 22 minutes past the hour.
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28: From roughly late 2020 to early 23, really on a tear, everyone wanted Gucci bags, Rolex watches.
25: Bloomberg opinion columnist Andrea Felstead.
28: During that time, the mention of brands, particularly in hip-hop and R&B, absolutely sold.
25: Felstead says the name checks in songs, like this 2022 hit by Meghan Trainor, help cement fashion houses as cultural phenomena.
29: I could have my Gucci on. I could wear my Louis.
25: But since early 2023, the data shows mentions have slumped, underscoring the crisis facing the luxury industry, with sales down across the sector.
28: Luxury's been through this incredible boom and bust.
25: Still, Felstead points out the recent popularity of the hit song Dior may signal better days ahead.
29: You know my style and I love Christian Dior.
25: With business at 23 and 53, from the Bloomberg Newsroom, Karen Moscow, News Radio 105.9 WBBM.
0: In other news, leaders of Chicago's Mexican community say they hope this weekend's events tied to Mexican Independence Day will be a chance to celebrate following a year of stepped-up federal immigration enforcement. The signature event in Little Village is the Mexican Independence Day Parade, set to step off at noon Sunday from 26th Street in Albany. Jennifer Aguiar is the head of the Little Village Chamber of Commerce.
30: It is a 2.5-mile celebration that draws over 400,000 spectators, residents, visitors, participants, and everybody that comes to our Little Village business corridor. Expect vibrant floats, mariachi bands, folkloric dance groups, and equestrian riders bringing the streets to life.
0: In addition, El Grito Fest has returned to Grant Park after being canceled last year. We're checking in with traffic and weather together coming up next. It's 25 minutes past the hour.
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0: traffic and weather together on the 8th. I'm Susan Berkus. Lots of additional road work on Route 53. The exit ramp to Rand Road closes at midnight until Sunday at 8 a.m. Also, the entrance from Algonquin closes Saturday 10 p.m. until tomorrow at 9 a.m. Ramps to I-90 also closed from 1 a.m. Sunday until 5 a.m. Southbound side of Route 53, the entrance ramp from Rand Road closed until tomorrow at 8 a.m. The entrance ramp from Kirchhoff Road closed until Sunday at 10 a.m. Also on the southbound side of Route 53, Kirchhoff to I-90, left lane closed until Sunday at 10. Algonquin ramps closed until tomorrow at 10 a.m. And the entrance ramp from westbound I-90 closes from 1 a.m. until 5 a.m. Sunday, a detour is posted. And a reminder on I-80 eastbound side, the exit ramp to northbound Chicago Street is closed. You get traffic and weather together on News Radio 105.9 WBBM.
1: The WBBM AccuWeather forecast says your Sunday features both clouds and sunshine. That sun's not going to make it get too warm, though. Our high just 74 with some showers moving through a little bit in the afternoon. Sunday night will turn out mainly clear. Our low drops to 58. Looking ahead to Monday, again, times of clouds and sun, a high up to 73. Plus another shower is possible late in the day or at Monday night. By Tuesday, mostly cloudy, plus it's getting warmer and more humid again. We're inching back into the 80s with some possible thunderstorms moving through on Tuesday. It's 30 minutes past the hour.
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1: Hi there, I'm Haley Hansen. These are the top stories on News Radio WBBM. A federal jury in Los Angeles has found rapper Lil Durk not guilty in his murder-for-hire case. A Chicago man is sentenced to prison for a 2024 armed carjacking. California police catch a man trespassing on a property owned by former VP Kamala Harris. Plus, Saudi Arabia shuts down a major oil pipeline. WBBM Sports, Cubs beat the Pirates 4-3. White Sox beat the Cardinals 6-5. Notre Dame blows out the Rice Owls 52-0. While University of Illinois falls to Duke 31-27. AccuWeather says both clouds and sunshine through your Sunday, although do expect a shower to move through Sunday afternoon, ranging up to a high of 74 degrees. It's 31 minutes past the hour. Chicago rapper Lil Durk has avoided a potential life sentence after his acquittal in a federal murder-for-hire case. WBBM's Rachel Pearson has the details.
3: Jurors in Los Angeles found the Grammy-winning artist not guilty on all charges following 3 days of deliberations. Prosecutors claimed Lil Durk financed a 2022 attempt to kill rival rapper Quando Rondo as revenge for the death of his friend King Von. Rondo survived, but his cousin was killed. Two of Durk's co-defendants were convicted of stalking-related charges but cleared of other counts. Rachel Pearson, News Radio, 105.9 WBBM.
1: Jail time has been handed down to a Chicago man for 2024.

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1: Friday night.
2: Former Vice President Kamala Harris's spokesperson tells ABC News her security personnel stopped a woman who trespassed onto her Malibu property on Friday night. Neither Harris nor her husband Doug Emhoff were at home. Sources tell ABC News private security stopped the woman and then called the LA County Sheriff's Department. The woman was on the property but did not reach the home. The woman agreed to leave voluntarily, complied when she was asked to leave, and was not arrested. Alex Stone, ABC News, Los Angeles.
1: Saudi Arabia says it shut down a major oil pipeline following multiple attacks.
3: Tensions in the Middle East escalating after Saudi Arabia says it shut down a major oil pipeline as a precautionary measure after it was attacked Thursday. Satellite imagery shows damage from the drone strikes to the east-west pipeline, which the Saudis claim were launched from Iraq. Saudi energy officials say multiple people were injured. Iraq's prime minister now ordering an investigation, dismissing the commander of the province where officials say the attacks originated. Lama Hassan, ABC News, London.
1: It's 33 minutes past the hour. Naperville is considering constructing dozens of new bike lanes and trails to improve connectivity in the city.
4: After a year of work by city staffers and the engineering firm of A. Epstein & Sons, Naperville has unveiled a new bike and pedestrian infrastructure plan to reshape the city's bicycle network. It would cost $54 million and includes more than 100 infrastructure recommendations, with the work continuing through 2050. Councilman Ian Holzhauer said at a recent council meeting, "When you look at our peer communities, this is one area where a lot of them have gotten a decade or two ahead of us." Greg Osborne, senior project manager with Epstein Engineering, says people in Naperville want to walk and bike, and in a lot of situations, they just don't feel safe doing so. The Naperville Transportation Advisory Board just got its first look at a draft of the plan. It's expected to sign off on a final plan next month and send it to the City Council for approval. Jan Coleman, 105.9 WBBM.
1: Chicagoans and visitors have been turning out this weekend for events tied to Mexican Independence Day. Leaders of the city's Mexican community hope it will help them turn a page after months of stepped-up immigration enforcement.
5: It's been a bit of a roller coaster ride.
6: Jennifer Aguiar from the Little Village Chamber of Commerce is talking about what business owners in the community have been through since fear of Operation Midway Blitz kept people out of family-owned restaurants and other places along 26th.
5: There's definitely business owners that are still struggling, that are still trying to catch up with the losses and the impact that was caused due to Midway Blitz.
6: But she says there have been bright spots as well, including the World Cup.
5: It really brought that liveliness back to our communities.
6: And restaurant owner and El Grito Fest organizer Karina Sanchez is hoping that two-day celebration will bring the liveliness to Grant Park after being forced to cancel it last year.
7: The festival is possible because of the trust and support of our sponsors, vendors, partners, and above all, our community.
6: Mayor Brandon Johnson is set to appear at El Grito Fest tomorrow. Jeff Buckles, News Radio 105.9. WBBM.
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9: Hey, it's Jen Hatmaker. 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
7: In Plano, the Casey's on South and Bend selling gas for $4.04 per gallon. 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It's 38 minutes past the hour.
8: Traffic and weather together on the 8th. I'm Jennifer Thompson. The Eden's northbound junction to Wilson Avenue, the two left lanes are blocked from midnight tonight until 8 a.m. The Kennedy outbound Irving Park Road to the Eden's, the right lane is blocked from tonight at 11 p.m. until tomorrow morning at 10 a.m. The two right lanes are also blocked tonight from midnight until 8 o'clock tomorrow morning. The entrance from Keeler is also closed from 11 o'clock tonight until tomorrow morning at 10 a.m. There's long-term work blocking the ramps to and from Foster. On the Eisenhower eastbound near Ashland, that left lane is blocked until tomorrow morning at 10 a.m. and the two left lanes from midnight tonight until 8 a.m. tomorrow morning. Westbound near Ashland, the left lane is blocked from 11 tonight until Sunday at 8 a.m. and the two left lanes are blocked from midnight tonight until tomorrow morning at 6 a.m. Also westbound, the right lane is closed from Higgins to Route 53. Long-term work is blocking the outbound ramp to the southbound tri-state. Get traffic and weather together on the 8th on News Radio 105.9 WBBM.
9: WBBM AccuWeather. A partly cloudy sky is in store overnight with a low of 62, followed by some clouds at times on Sunday. It's a less warm second half of the weekend, and watch for an afternoon shower in a couple of spots with a high of 74, but it dries out and simply turns out mostly clear for Sunday night with a low of 58. I'm AccuWeather meteorologist LaTroy Thornton.
7: Looking at the current temperatures, it's 72 degrees along the lakefront, 73 in Wheeling, 69 in Waukegan, and a partly cloudy 74 degrees at O'Hare at 40 minutes past the hour. Time now for Stardate.
10: The United States and China both plan to land astronauts on the moon in the next few years. And scientists from both countries are working on the best landing sites, places that are safe and easy to operate from, but that offer some interesting science. One of China's possible sites is just north of the equator, near the center of the hemisphere that faces Earth. It offers a range of geologic features, spanning almost all of lunar history. The site is known as Rimy Bode. It's along the boundary between a smooth volcanic plain, the Sea of Vapors, and a more jumbled region in the lunar highlands. It features ancient lava flows, deep channels, layers of volcanic ash, and material blasted out of a nearby crater. Samples from these regions would help scientists piece together more than 4 billion years of impacts, volcanic activity, and other events. Planetary scientists are especially interested in the layers of ash, which also contain tiny glass beads. The material might have been blasted from deep below the surface billions of years ago. They would provide details about the moon's interior, hard-to-come-by insights into our satellite world. The crescent moon teams up with the planet Venus in the early evening sky the next couple of nights. Venus is the brilliant evening star. But they're quite low as twilight fades, so there's not a lot of time to enjoy the view before they set. We have more astronomy news in Stardate magazine. 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
7: Around 30 robots joined a protest in front of Poland's Ministry of Digital Affairs to demand stricter regulations on artificial intelligence and automation. The demonstration was organized by campaigners to spark debate on how AI and robots could replace workers. They argued current legislative drafts being discussed in Parliament do not offer practical shields for human workers from AI. Meantime, experts are also stressing the ways AI may restrict your kids' growth. Experts say children need to struggle with everyday problems to develop independence, emphasizing the importance of letting kids just figure things out on their own. Dr. Dana Suskind believes giving kids the experience of solving problems is crucial, suggesting asking open-ended questions to guide children rather than immediately solving their issues. It's 46 minutes past the hour. Let's check in on sports. The Chicago Cubs needed a late rally at Wrigley Saturday afternoon to beat the Pirates for a second straight day. After taking an early lead, Pittsburgh got back in the game in the sixth inning when Ryan O'Hearn launched a three-run homer off Clay Holmes. The Northsiders would put together a strong eighth inning to take back that lead. 104-3 the score, had the call on Nico Horner's hit by pitch that brought in the go-ahead.
18: And the pitch to Nico. And he gets hit by the pitch. The Cubs take the lead. Nico gets hit by the pitch.
19: Slider down and in, not even close. That's 3 feet out of the zone. He has not thrown a good slider since Pete's at bat. And now the Cubs take the lead with a walk and a hit by pitch.
7: The Cubs were able to finish off the win in the following inning with Ryan Zephyrjohn shutting the door on their 4-3 victory. They're looking to finish off the sweep Sunday afternoon with Matthew Boyd on the bump at 120. The White Sox were back on the road Saturday night facing the Cardinals again in St. Louis. Their division lead was down just a half game after Friday's loss, with the Sox on a four-game losing streak going into Saturday's game. Sean Newcomb took the mound. White Sox ended up defeating the St. Louis Cardinals 6-5. Number 3 Notre Dame rolled past Rice Saturday afternoon, moving to 2-0 on the season with a dominant shutout win. Fighting Irish put up 42 points in the first half alone, setting the tone in their 52-0 victory over the Owls. Notre Dame gets set for a matchup with Michigan State next weekend in South Bend. And the Fighting Illini were looking for their second straight win Saturday, hosting Duke. They jumped out to a strong first half, putting up 24 points behind 3 touchdown passes from Caden Hauser. Unfortunately, it would not be enough, with Duke defeating the Fighting Illini 31-27. That's a look at sports at 16 and 46 past each hour. It's coming up on 48 minutes past the hour with traffic and weather together on the 8th.
8: Traffic and weather together on the 8th. I'm Jennifer Thompson. On the south side, the Dan Ryan northbound, the entrance from 18th Street is closed, and southbound, the exit to 18th Street is closed. The Bishop Ford outbound, we've got a lane split from Dalton to 159th Street, one left, one right, and the exit to eastbound Dalton is also closed. The Tri-State long-term northbound, another lane split from Roosevelt Road to past the Eisenhower, 3 left, 2 right, southbound, before the Eisenhower to the Cermak Toll Plaza, 3 left, 1 right. On the Veterans Memorial, I-355 southbound, I-55 before 127th Street, we've got that left lane blocked until 11 o'clock tonight, the 2 left lanes blocked until 5 a.m., and just the left lane until 6 a.m. before Archer to 159th Street, the 2 right lanes are blocked until 7 a.m., the right lane until noon on Monday, before the Spring Creek Toll to before I-80, the 2 left lanes are blocked until 7 a.m. and just the left lane until noon on Monday. Get traffic and weather together on the 8th on News Radio 105.9 WBBM.
7: Taking a look at the WBBM AccuWeather forecast, there will be intervals of clouds and sunshine throughout Sunday, with a shower expected in the afternoon briefly. It's not going to be as warm, with the high inching up to 74. All that rain should move out of the way by nighttime. We're going to have mainly clear skies, with the overnight low dropping to 58. Monday, again, will feature both clouds and sunshine. Again, we're having highs in the low 70s. And again, a shower is possible late in the day or Monday night. By Tuesday, it's going to be mostly cloudy, plus the temperatures are ticking back up again, as is the humidity. Our high is 84, with a couple of heavy thunderstorms, possibly leading to localized flooding. Right now, 72 degrees along the lakefront, 68 in Aurora, and a partly cloudy 74 at O'Hare at 50 minutes past the hour. The body of a scuba diver and oral surgeon from Wilmette was recovered earlier this week from a deepwater shipwreck site about 20 miles off the Chicago shoreline.
20: Dr. Michael Jones, described as an experienced recreational technical diver, was exploring a shipwreck at a depth of 160 feet when something went wrong. The circumstances are unclear. He died last week. A volunteer organization, Bruce's Legacy Search and Recovery, was called to assist, and divers recovered his body earlier this week. A statement from the organization says this search presented some of the most difficult and unusual challenges we have faced. Operating 20 miles offshore in deep water brings an entirely different level of planning, equipment, weather concerns, and safety considerations. What matters most, they said, is bringing a loved one home. They brought his body to shore and were met by members of the Wilmette police and fire departments. 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
7: President Trump's childhood home has sold for almost $2 million.
21: President Trump's boyhood home in New York reportedly became a mold-ridden cat den before being renovated and sold for $1.93 million. Trump's family hasn't owned the Tudor-style Queens estate in decades. His father, developer Fred Trump, built it in 1940, and Donald Trump lived there until he was 4 years old when the family moved to another home in the Jamaica Estates section of the borough. In 2025, after sitting vacant for years, Tommy Lynn bought the five-bedroom, three-bath home for $835,000, spending another $500,000 on renovations before this most recent sale, according to online real estate websites and news reports. Julie Walker, New York.
0: Coming up, we're going to get the U.S. travel outlook for the rest of the year with Bloomberg. It's 52 minutes past the hour.
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27: Despite a lot of economic uncertainty and runaway inflation, it's been a great year so far for the travel industry. Just listen to what Jeff Freeman, president of the U.S. Travel Association, told Bloomberg recently.
28: We had the strongest spring break that we had ever seen before in the industry. We had the strongest Memorial Day, the strongest July 4th.
27: And after the success of the World Cup soccer tournament, we just wrapped up a terrific Labor Day weekend. The TSA says more than 17 million people were screened at U.S. airports. Despite higher airfares and record prices at the gas pump, people continued to travel. So what is the rest of the year looking like? Well, even with a decline in visitors from Canada and Europe, Freeman says...
28: The industry is holding on strong. The willingness of people to spend is certainly there. It is extraordinary to see just how resilient travelers are at this point in time.
27: And Freeman adds that's especially true for more affluent Americans, but not exclusively. With business at 23 and 53 from the Bloomberg Newsroom, Tom Busby, News Radio 105.9 WBBM.
0: And Printers Row Lit Fest is back for its 41st year, bringing a weekend full of programs to the South Loop. It features over 100 booksellers offering unique titles, plus plenty of opportunities to hear from authors throughout the festival's multiple stages. We're checking in with traffic and weather together coming up next. It's 55 minutes past the hour.
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14: Traffic and weather together on the 8th. I'm Jennifer Thompson. The northbound side of Route 53, the exit to Rand Road, is closed from midnight until 8 a.m. Sunday. The entrance from Algonquin Road is closed until Sunday morning at 9 a.m. And the ramps to I-90 are also closed from 1 a.m. until 5 a.m. Southbound, the entrance ramp from Rand Road is closed from 7 p.m. until Sunday at 8 a.m. The entrance ramp from Kirchhoff is closed until Sunday morning at 10 a.m. Southbound, Kirchhoff to I-90, that left lane is blocked until Sunday morning at 10 a.m. Algonquin ramps are closed until Sunday morning at 10 a.m. And the entrance from westbound I-90 is also closed from Sunday to 1 a.m. until 5 a.m. Detours are posted. There's long-term work northbound. Right lane is closed from Kirchhoff to pass Palatine Road until late October. The exit ramp to westbound Palatine Road is closed. Southbound, the right lane is blocked from Dundee to Kirchhoff, and the exit ramp to eastbound Palatine Road is also closed. You get traffic and weather together on the 8th. 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
15: This is Terry Keschner. Grant Park transforms into Mexico for the weekend for the El Grito Festival.
29: It's really important for our community to be able to celebrate our culture.
0: A shooting on the far south side leaves a 33-year-old man dead Saturday. Plus, Saudi Arabia says it shut down a major oil pipeline after it was attacked Thursday. WBBM Sports, Cubs win, White Sox win, Fighting Irish win, Fighting Illini lose. AccuWeather says your Sunday is going to feature intervals of clouds and sunshine. It's not going to be as warm as Saturday with some showers moving through briefly in the afternoon. Sunday's high up to 74. By nighttime, it should be mainly clear with Sunday night's low down to 58. Right now, 72 along Chicago's lakefront and 74 at O'Hare at 11 o'clock. 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
31: From ABC News, I'm Dave Packer. Saudi Arabia says it shut down a major oil pipeline as a precautionary measure after it was attacked Thursday. ABC's Lama Hassan.
33: The vital pipeline lets oil bypass the Strait of Hormuz, which has been effectively shut down for more than 6 months. President Trump meeting with Irish leaders in Dublin says he believes Iran is responsible.
34: They're on the balls of their feet right now, but I think they are. They've been
1: in charge of that for a while.
33: Disruption could send global oil prices at more than $100 a barrel, even higher.
6: Here at home, the cost of diesel hitting a new nationwide high, $6 a gallon. It's hitting truckers hard. Philip Palker, who helps run a trucking company in New Hampshire, says the price is making it impossible to break even.
7: It's not nickels and dimes anymore. And we're talking about hundreds and thousands of dollars in additional expense to the company to operate.
6: An Indonesian search operation underway after officials say a passenger ship carrying 240 people lost contact in the Java Sea while traveling from East Java to South Kalimantan on Borneo Island. Police in Mississippi making an arrest in the case of a woman found dead last month hanging from a tree. ABC's Andrew Dimbert.
8: Police say they obtained two search warrants and an arrest warrant for Jaquez Ratliff. Officers executing those search warrants this week. Ratliff wasn't there when police went to arrest him, but investigators say they later spotted him walking down the street and took him into custody without incident.
6: The CEO of Anthropic said Saturday the artificial intelligence industry should slow down to give safety measures time to catch up. Without it, Dario Amodei warned that AI could be capable within 6 to 12 months of leading a swarm that could take over the entire internet. OpenAI head Sam Altman says he agrees and told Fortune on Friday that OpenAI will not go public in 2026, saying that with everything happening now, it would be, quote, ill-advised. You're listening to ABC News.
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6: A federal jury has found rapper Lil Durk not guilty of attempted murder for hire of rival rapper Quando Rondo.
18: Back in June of this year, prosecutors levied a ton more allegations, specifically two charges against Lil Durk involving racketeering and racketeering involving murder. Now, defense attorney Brian Steele and his team were able to win a legal argument and have those charges separated from this trial. So while there's an acquittal in this trial, there are still at least two charges against Lil Durk.
6: ABC News legal analyst Brian Buckmeyer. A trespasser stopped on a former vice president's property.
19: Former Vice President Kamala Harris's spokesperson tells ABC News her security personnel stopped a woman who trespassed onto her Malibu property on Friday night. Neither Harris nor her husband Doug Emhoff were at home. Sources tell ABC News private security stopped the woman and then called the LA County Sheriff's Department. The woman was on the property but did not reach the home. The woman agreed to leave voluntarily, complied when she was asked to leave, and was not arrested. Alex Stone, ABC News, Los Angeles.
6: A wildfire in Northern California has forced evacuations across Mendocino and Lake counties. The Lucas Fire burning more than 3,400 acres since Thursday and just 10% contained. Firefighters in the region are keeping an eye on strong winds that could cause the fire to grow. Tennis. The 2026 U.S. Open singles champion is Elena Rybakina, beating defending champion Aryna Sabalenka. Dave Packer, ABC News.
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0: It's 5 minutes past the hour. Hello, I'm Haley Hansen. Thanks for tuning in this weekend. We're expecting a mild Sunday with clouds and sun, the high only up to 74. Watch out for rain in the afternoon, however. We're going to clear out by Sunday night with lows dropping into the 50s. Monday is going to look a lot like Sunday. Another day of both sun and clouds. Highs again in the low 70s. Storms again moving through later in the day. Temperatures on Tuesday are jumping back up into the 80s. But plus, there's a chance for thunderstorms as well. The details are going to be in the AccuWeather 5-day forecast coming up in 10 minutes. But first, our top local story here on News Radio WBBM. A weekend-long recognition of Mexican Independence Day with a celebration of culture and an examination of serious issues is taking place in Grant Park. WBBM's Terry Keschner checked it out Saturday.
32: Mexican music, food, culture, and pride felt by thousands at El Grito Chicago in Grant Park. Karina Sanchez is El Grito Chicago's organizer and founder.
20: I think one of the biggest pieces of history that people will take away from this is on Sunday, the Mexican consulate here in Chicago performs a traditional El Grito ceremony, El Grito de Independencia, which is a recreation of Mexicans' cry for independence.
2: over the last couple of years in Chicago, we've had some incidents, Mexican independence celebrations, you know, caravans and stuff, and causing some trouble in traffic. It's been frustrating.
29: Yeah, I think one of the primary reasons, besides really trying to put something really beautiful together for our community, that we started this festival for was in order to give people an outlet and a place to celebrate so that, you know, over time, as this festival grows, hopefully the car caravans will dissipate because people will be coming here instead, hopefully.
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0: Meantime, Mexican community leaders say they're hoping this weekend's events tied to Mexican independence will encourage people to come together and celebrate despite more than a year of stepped up immigration enforcement. Jennifer Aguiar from the Little Village Chamber of Commerce says continued immigration enforcement in the community continues to keep people away from businesses in the area.
4: The continued activity that we have seen recently has definitely caused an impact. And anytime there's activity, it will cause foot traffic to drop here on 26th Street. So we've definitely seen improvements, but it's definitely not back to normal.
0: More than 400,000 people are expected to line 26th Street for the Mexican Independence Day Parade in Little Village starting at noon on Sunday. A Cook County judge is taking heat after placing a pair of sheriff's deputies in custody this week.
5: Judge John Like had called for the deputies to unshackle a man facing murder charges so he could hug some family members in a courtroom, but the two refused. Court transcripts show the deputies told Like they needed approval from a sergeant before unshackling the man. In response, the judge placed them into custody and said, quote, "I don't care what he's charged with. He is still presumed innocent." They were released after apologizing and threatened with jail time if they did not apologize. Teamsters Local 700, the union representing the deputies, released a statement blasting Like's behavior. Cook County Sheriff's Office called it, quote, "disrespectful, inappropriate, and unacceptable." Andy Dane, News Radio, 105.9 WBBM.
0: And an investigation is underway after a 33-year-old man died following a shooting on the far south side. Police say the man got into an argument Saturday afternoon with a group of people near 115th and Halstead that turned physical when one person in the group produced a gun and fired shots at the victim. Now, the victim was able to take himself to a hospital, but he was later pronounced dead. No other information about the incident has been released. It's 8 minutes past the hour.
9: Traffic and weather together on the 8th. I'm Susan Berkus. Northbound side of the Edens between the Junction and Wilson Avenue. Two left lanes closed between midnight and 8 a.m. On the Kennedy outbound side between Irving Park and the Edens, a right lane closing tonight 11 p.m. until tomorrow at 10 a.m. And that turns into two right lanes at midnight until 8 a.m. tomorrow. Outbound side of the Kennedy, the entrance from Keeler Avenue closes at 11 until tomorrow at 10 a.m. Also on that outbound side of the Kennedy, long-term work blocks the ramps to and from Foster until later this year. Eastbound side of the Eisenhower, right near Ashland, a left lane closes 10 p.m. until Sunday at 10 a.m., and that turns into two left lanes at midnight until 8 a.m. tomorrow. Westbound side of the Eisenhower near Ashland, left lane closes at 11 until Sunday at 8, and then that turns into two left lanes at midnight until 6 a.m. tomorrow. You get traffic and weather together on News Radio 105.9 WBBM.
0: The WBBM AccuWeather forecast says Sunday is going to feature both sun and clouds. It's not going to be as warm as Saturday with some rain moving through in the afternoon. Our high is 74. By nighttime Sunday, the rain should move out. We'll have mainly clear skies and our low drops down to 58. Monday, the start of the work week, times of clouds and sunshine, a high up to 73. Again, we're expecting some rain later in the day or Monday night. Tuesday is going to be mostly cloudy and warmer. We're back in the 80s, and we're expecting some potentially heavy thunderstorms to move through, so watch out for some localized flooding. It's 10 minutes past the hour.
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0: A 15-year-old girl was scheduled to be in juvenile court Saturday, facing charges in the death of a man who was pushed from a moving CTA train on Labor Day.
1: She's not being identified by police because of her age. The girl is charged with five felonies, including first-degree murder. She's among three people who are alleged to have pushed 29-year-old Kyle Bickham from a moving Red Line train on Monday afternoon near the 69th Street station. There had been some sort of altercation. A door was forced open. Bickham fell on the third rail and was hit by another train. His death was initially thought to have been a suicide. Police say the investigation continues. Mike Krauser, News Radio, 105.9 WBBM.
0: The Cook County Sheriff's Office has teamed up with the state of Illinois for a dedicated 24/7 call-out line and email address to get therapy dogs to those in emergency situations or trauma situations right away. Director Jerry Roman is with the Cook County Sheriff's Canine Unit and Tales for Redemption program.
10: There are many times that we would find out about a critical incident or something that was impacting a community on a larger scale, and we wouldn't find out about it until 2 or 3 days later, and now it's kind of the afterthought. So we wanted to get this hotline out, make sure those communities know we're going to be able to answer that call and get out there post-haste as quick as we can.
0: The primary mission of certified crisis response therapy canine teams is to aid communities, schools, first responders, and public safety agencies across Illinois during critical incidents. But the therapy dogs are also available to assist organizations like Illinois Concerns of Public Survivors, supporting families of fallen officers. An $8 million condo at One Chicago Tower on Superior Street is now the city's highest priced home sale of the year. Crane Chicago reports the 6,100 square foot unit on the 70th floor sold this past Tuesday. The buyer has not yet been identified. This sale tops the previous record price for a city home. A Lincoln Park house and another in Lakeview each sold for $6.5 million earlier this year. A check of the AccuWeather 5-day forecast is coming up next. It's 13 minutes past the hour.
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0: 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Here's meteorologist LaTroy Thornton.
24: Look for the overnight hours to bring in a partly cloudy sky with a low of 62, setting up less warmth for Sunday under a mix of sun and clouds. Watch for a spotty afternoon shower as well with a high of 74, but it dries out for Sunday night, and the sky clears out as well with a low of 58, leading into another mix of clouds and sun for Monday. Rather similar day to Sunday, really, with a high of 76. 23. There's still a shower possible late in the day or into the night, with Tuesday bringing more wet weather, a couple of showers, and perhaps a heavy drenching thunderstorm, which may bring the risk for flooding. Otherwise, plenty of clouds for Tuesday, a warmer and much more humid day with a high of 84. But the warmth backs right off for Wednesday, with plenty of clouds, more showers, and another thunderstorm, high 72. I'm AccuWeather meteorologist LaTroy Thornton.
0: Now at 16 minutes past the hour, time to check in on sports. A late comeback from the Cubs ended in a second straight win over the Pirates on the north side. Cubs jumped out in front Saturday against Pittsburgh with a few early runs. First baseman Michael Busch got him on the board in the opening frame with a solo homer. 104-3 The Score had the call of his 19th of the season to put the Cubs up 1-0.
6: He's all right. Deep drive into left center field. Back goes Cruz. It's got a chance. Gone. Michael Busch. Cubs lead 1-0. Opposite alley for Michael. His 19th of the year. And the Cubs grab the early lead.
0: The Cubs led throughout the afternoon, but would need a late comeback to pull off that win. Pirates jumped out in front in the sixth inning after a three-run homer against Clay Holmes. Down a run in the eighth, the Cubs put up two to take back the afternoon matchup. Ryan Zephyrjohn closed out the 4-3 win in the ninth. Number three Notre Dame took control early of their week two matchup with Rice. Fighting Irish rode in fresh off a 1-0 start to their season after taking down Wisconsin. Notre Dame put up 42 first half points to keep the momentum rolling in South Bend, ending with a 52-0 win over Rice. Back in St. Louis for another matchup with the Cardinals, the White Sox continued to tread water in their division standings, holding just a half game lead after Friday's loss. White Sox had dropped four in a row entering into Saturday night's matchup with Sean Newcomb on the mound to open things up. They'd be able to get a win, defeating St. Louis 6-5. And Illinois looked to make it two in a row on Saturday in a home matchup against Duke. Fighting Illini put up 24 points in the first half against the Blue Devils after three passing touchdowns from Caden Hauser. Unfortunately, Duke ended up on top, defeating University of Illinois 31-27. That's a look at sports at 16 and 46 past each hour. It's coming up on 18 minutes past the hour with traffic and weather together on the 8th.
9: Traffic and weather together on the 8th. I'm Susan Berkus. Road work to the south on both the northbound and southbound sides of the Dan Ryan. Entrance and exits from 18th are closing at 11 p.m. and will remain closed until tomorrow at 8 a.m. Long-term work on the Bishop Ford outbound side. Watch for a lane split between Dalton and 159th Streets. Also, the exit to eastbound Dalton closed. On the northbound side of the Tri-State, watch for a lane split between Roosevelt to just past the Eisenhower. Southbound side of the Tri-State from just before the Eisenhower to the Cermak Toll Plaza. Veterans Memorial Tollway southbound side from I-55 to just before 127th. Left lane closed until 11 midnight, two left lanes until 5 a.m., and then a left lane until 6 a.m. tomorrow morning. And for El Grito, Chicago, Jackson is closed between DeSable Lakeshore Drive and Columbus until Monday. Traffic and weather together on News Radio 105.9 WBBM.
0: Taking a look at the WBBM AccuWeather forecast, intervals of clouds and sunshine throughout your Sunday. It's not going to be as warm. Our high is 74 with a shower or two moving through in the afternoon. Skies will turn out mainly clear by Sunday night. However, the overnight low drops down to 58. Monday again features clouds and sunshine, again features a high in the low 70s, and again features showers possible late in the day or Monday night. Right now, 72 degrees along Chicago's lakefront, 76 in Joliet, 68 in Aurora, and a partly cloudy 74 degrees right now at O'Hare at 20 minutes past the hour. Our top story this hour, a local rapper is off the hook in his murder-for-hire case. We're going to have much more on this story coming up at 31 minutes past the hour. Chicago police have issued an alert about criminal sexual abuse on the Northwest Side. A man approached women from behind at locations on Springfield, Cornelia, and Avers in the Avondale neighborhood at different times Friday, wrapped his arms around them, and then grabbed parts of their bodies before fleeing the area, at one time in a red sedan. The man is believed to be between the ages of 20 and 40. He was reportedly wearing a black or dark colored baseball hat, a dark colored polo shirt with red stripes across the chest, dark colored shorts, black socks, and white gym shoes. Anyone with information about these incidents is asked to contact police. From endless road repairs to higher fares, your commute keeps on changing. 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
7: 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I'm Dr. Brian Porter for News Radio 105.9 WBBM.
0: Coming up, we're going to talk about the ever-growing environmental concerns surrounding data centers. It's 22 minutes past the hour.
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25: So there's the computers, there's the storage, and then there's networking to move the data around.
19: Cliff Stein is a professor of industrial operations research and computer science at Columbia University. He says these big buildings full of computer hardware consume a lot of energy and generate a lot of heat, which has forced companies to get creative.
25: You know, you locate your data center in Iceland, right? And it's naturally cooler in the environment, but there are other but then your data is further away, right? So there are costs and benefits to all these things. They've talked about putting them underwater even.
19: And while data centers haven't moved underwater yet, Stein is hopeful all this attention will prompt greener thinking.
25: As these things mature a little bit, there is an opportunity to think about how to do it in a more energy efficient manner and use some of these greener technologies.
19: With Tech Trends, I'm Mike DeBusky, ABC News.
0: In other news, while Bears leaders insist they've turned their attention to Northwest Indiana, officials in Arlington Heights are re-upping with their lobbyists who are still trying to secure the team's relocation to the Northwest suburbs. The Daily Herald reports the village's new $5,000 a month agreement with Max Strategies Group is for consulting and lobbying services tied to legislation involving redevelopment of the former Arlington Park racetrack property the Bears now own. Bears brass claimed last month talks with Illinois legislators over the summer were minimal, saying due diligence is now complete on one of two stadium sites in Hammond. We're checking in with traffic and weather together up next. It's 25 minutes past the hour.
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9: Traffic and weather together on the 8th. I'm Susan Berkus. Lots of additional road work on Route 53. The exit ramp to Rand Road closes at midnight until Sunday at 8 a.m. Also, the entrance from Algonquin closes Saturday, 10 p.m. until tomorrow at 9 a.m. Ramps to I-90 also closed from 1 a.m. Sunday until 5 a.m. Southbound side of Route 53, the entrance ramp from Rand Road closed until tomorrow at 8 a.m. The entrance ramp from Kirchhoff Road closed until Sunday at 10 a.m. Also on the southbound side of Route 53, Kirchhoff to I-90, left lane closed until Sunday at 10. Algonquin ramps closed until tomorrow at 10 a.m. And the entrance ramp from westbound I-90 closes from 1 a.m. until 5 a.m. Sunday, a detour is posted. And a reminder on I-80 eastbound side, the exit ramp to northbound Chicago Street is closed. You get traffic and weather together on News Radio 105.9 WBBM.
0: Taking a look at the WBBM AccuWeather forecast, intervals of clouds and sunshine through your Sunday. Expect a shower or two moving through in the afternoon, helping temperatures only get up to the low 70s. It's going to turn out mainly clear by Sunday night with a low down to 58. Monday, again, is going to feature times of sun and clouds. Again, our high is just about 73. Plus, showers are, again, possible later in the day Monday. Right now, 71 along the lakefront, 74 in Joliet, and a partly cloudy 73 degrees at O'Hare at 30 minutes past the hour.
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0: Hello, I'm Haley Hansen. These are the top stories on News Radio WBBM. A Chicago rapper was acquitted Friday in his murder-for-hire trial.
28: This is Andy Dane. A Chicago man is headed to federal prison for a 2024 armed carjacking.
0: President Trump says he thinks he knows who was behind recent attacks in Saudi Arabia. Plus, someone was caught trespassing on property belonging to former Vice President Kamala Harris and her husband. WBBM Sports, Cubs beat the Pirates, White Sox defeat the Cardinals, Notre Dame destroys Rice, and Fighting Illini fall to Duke. AccuWeather says it's going to be cloudy and sunny at times throughout your Sunday. Expect a shower to move through for a brief moment in the afternoon. Sunday's high, up to 74 degrees. It's 31 minutes past the hour. Chicago rapper Lil Durk has been found not guilty of charges accusing him of orchestrating a murder-for-hire plot. WBBM's Rachel Pearson has more.
1: A federal jury in Los Angeles acquitted the Grammy-winning artist on all counts after 3 days of deliberations. Prosecutors accused Lil Durk, whose legal name is Durk Banks, of arranging a 2022 attack targeting a rival rapper in retaliation for the killing of his friend King Von. That shooting instead killed the rapper's cousin. Durk's attorneys maintained he had no involvement in the plot. He could have faced life in prison if convicted. Rachel Pearson, News Radio, 105.9 WBBM.
0: A Chicago man has been sentenced to jail time for a 2024 armed carjacking on the city's south side.
28: 9 years and 9 months in federal prison. That's the sentence handed down to 19-year-old James Hampton for an incident in late October of 2024 in the Austin neighborhood. Prosecutors say Hampton, Andy Colon, and Melissa Calderon conspired to steal a man's Dodge Challenger. Hampton allegedly pointed a gun at the man and told him, quote, "Don't be stupid," before stealing his watch, necklace, and cell phone and taking off in his car. Both Colon and Calderon have pleaded guilty to carjacking and firearm charges. They'll be sentenced later this year. Andy Day, News Radio, 105.9 WBBM.
0: After Saudi Arabia was sabotaged by multiple attacks this week, President Trump has an idea of who's responsible. ABC foreign correspondent Lama Hassan has the latest from the London Bureau.
6: Saudi Arabia says it shut down a major oil pipeline as a

0: My book club president says reading is, quote, not a competition. Well, I finished the book in one night anyway, so I win, Patty. 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
1: 33 minutes past the hour, a trespasser was stopped on the property of a home owned by former VP Kamala Harris Friday night.
2: Former Vice President Kamala Harris's spokesperson tells ABC News her security personnel stopped a woman who trespassed onto her Malibu property on Friday night. Harris nor her husband Doug Emhoff were at home. Sources tell ABC News private security stopped the woman and then called the LA County Sheriff's Department. The woman was on the property but did not reach the home. The woman agreed to leave voluntarily, complied when she was asked to leave, and was not arrested. Alex Stone, ABC News, Los Angeles.
1: A corrupt former Chicago police officer continues to cost city taxpayers millions of bucks.
3: Lawsuits tied to former Chicago police detective Reynaldo Guevara have already cost the city of Chicago and Cook County at least $80 million, according to the Sun-Times. Now the Chicago City Council's Finance Committee is preparing to write another check. The committee meets on Monday and will consider settlements of nearly $14 million for two defendants who were framed for murders by Guevara. Also on Monday, the committee will review a $6 million settlement for the family of a man who was hit and killed by a car during a police chase in 2019. Terry Keschner, News Radio 105.9 WBBM.
1: Dozens of new bike lanes and trails intended to improve walking and biking in Naperville could just be a vote away from becoming reality.
4: Naperville approved its last bike and pedestrian plan in 1997. Since that time, the city's grown significantly, becoming Illinois' third largest with a population of 153,000. Transportation manager Michael Prusa says because the existing plan is more than 20 years old, there was definite urgency on the staff's part to update it. A 2023 community survey showed 63% of Naperville residents rated ease of biking as good or excellent, but in a 2026 survey, that number dropped to just 52%. A spokesman for the engineering firm working with Naperville said rivers, railroads, and streets with heavier traffic and higher speeds created barriers for people biking or walking, and these are addressed in the plan. Jan Coleman, 105.9 WBBM.
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11: 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I'm Susie Welch. I host a podcast called Becoming You. 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
4: Traffic and weather together on the 8th. I'm Jennifer Thompson. The Edens northbound junction to Wilson Avenue, the two left lanes are blocked from midnight tonight until 8 a.m. The Kennedy outbound Irving Park Road to the Edens, the right lane is blocked from tonight at 11 p.m. until tomorrow morning at 10 a.m. The two right lanes are also blocked tonight from midnight until 8 o'clock tomorrow morning. The entrance from Keeler is also closed from 11 o'clock tonight until tomorrow morning at 10 a.m. There's long-term work blocking the ramps to and from Foster. On the Eisenhower eastbound near Ashland, that left lane is blocked until tomorrow morning at 10 a.m. and the two left lanes from midnight tonight until 8 a.m. tomorrow morning. Westbound near Ashland, the left lane is blocked from 11 tonight until Sunday at 8 a.m. and the two left lanes are blocked from midnight tonight until tomorrow morning at 6 a.m. Also westbound, the right lane is closed from Higgins to Route 53. Long-term work is blocking the outbound ramp to the southbound tri-state. Get traffic and weather together on the 8th. 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
5: WBBM AccuWeather. A partly cloudy sky is in store overnight with a low of 62, followed by some clouds at times on Sunday. It's a less warm second half of the weekend, and watch for an afternoon shower in a couple of spots with a high of 74, but it dries out and simply turns out mostly clear for Sunday night with a low of 58. I'm AccuWeather meteorologist LaTroy Thornton.
3: Right now it's 71 degrees along the lakefront, 67 in Waukegan, 75 in Lansing, at a partly cloudy 73 degrees at O'Hare at 40 minutes past the hour. A weekend of protests happened last Sunday in Portsmouth and England's south coast. The demonstrators tried to stop a boat carrying 140 asylum seekers crossing the English Channel from docking. They returned Saturday, and a significant police presence and counter-protest was also there. Colin O'Malley joined the anti-migrant protests, saying he was defending Britain.
6: The British people are not going to take any more of this. We're going to stand up and fight. If it means coming out on a Saturday afternoon waving our flags, so be it.
3: There were some scuffles reported between anti-migration protesters and demonstrators organized by, quote, stand up to racism. Hundreds of people gathered at a park in southwest suburban Frankfurt Friday night for a healing vigil following a series of events that have rattled the community there in recent days.
7: They gathered in Brightard Green Park, sitting in lawn chairs, many holding candles, some each other. The vigil came after a mother was charged with the murder of her 2-year-old son, the death of a 6-year-old girl hit by a school bus, and racial incidents involving students from Lincoln Way East High School. Mayor Keith Ogle said, "Frankfurt is strong. We are grieving, but we are united." Before the vigil, Police Chief Leanne Chalepis, in a message on social media, wrote in part, "The events have stretched us as a department in ways that are difficult to put into words. I have witnessed some of the most difficult circumstances a community can face, but I've also witnessed the incredible strength, compassion, and beauty of the people who call Frankfurt home." Mike Krauser, News Radio 105.9 WBBM.
3: A study out of Canada shows a TikTok video can definitely impact a person's mood. ABC's Yuri Benajad explains. explains.
0: In the study out of Canada, researchers looked at more than 300 young women and had them watch a mix of TikTok videos. Some promoted trends like thinspiration and fitspiration, while others were about body positivity. After each video, participants reported how they felt about their bodies and mood. Videos that idealized thinness were found to lead women to focus on their appearance and lead to more negative emotions, but ones about body positivity appeared to actually boost mood. So researchers point out that thoughts about appearance can trigger various emotions depending on the message behind the video.
3: ABC News requested a comment from TikTok on the Canadian study, but so far there's no response. Your top trending stories are coming up next. It's 42 minutes past the hour.
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10: Jack, did you know October is Fire Prevention Month?
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3: Authorities at Casella Airport in Turin, Italy, seized a dried crocodile head from a passenger arriving from Miami via Istanbul during luggage checks. The discovery triggered an immediate investigation into the alleged illegal import of a protected animal. Officials reported the reptile's head was just wrapped in paper to evade security in Miami. Crocodiles are protected under the Washington Convention, an international agreement signed in 1973 to prevent the exploitation through trade of endangered species. If convicted, that passenger faces fines between 20 to 200,000 euro or a prison term of 6 months to a year. Wow. 46 minutes past the hour. Time to check in on sports. Chicago Cubs rallied late to pick up their second straight win over the Pirates on the north side. They jumped out in front Saturday with a few runs in the opening innings. After a solo homer in the first, Pedro Ramirez added to the lead with his sixth homer of the season. 104-3 the score. Had the call to put the Cubs up two.
16: And he's a big name, even though he... Here's a high drive, deep right field, off the bat of Ramirez. Back is Mangum near the wall. That ball is gone. Pedro Ramirez with a home run. Cubs lead 2-0. Pedro's sixth of the year. Michael Busch homered earlier, and the Cubs playing long ball against Schemes.
3: The Cubs held the lead for most of the afternoon, but had to rally late to get the win. Pittsburgh went out in front in the sixth on a three-run homer off Clay Holmes. Cubs trailed by a run in the eighth inning before scoring twice to move back in front. Ryan Zephyrjohn shut the door in the ninth for the Cubs, holding on to their 4-3 victory. Number three Notre Dame came out firing in their week two matchup with Rice. Fighting Irish entered the game 1-0 after knocking off Wisconsin in their opener. Notre Dame poured out 42 first half points, keeping things rolling in South Bend. They ended up defeating Rice 52-0. The White Sox were on the road again for another matchup with the Cardinals, still holding just a half game lead in the division after Friday's loss. The Sox had dropped four straight going into Saturday's game, turning to Sean Newcomb to get things going against St. Louis. It ended with a win for the White Sox, defeating the Cards 6-5. And ahead of Sunday's season opener, the Bears have extended running back DeAndre Swift. The 27-year-old will remain with the franchise on a 3-year deal worth more than $33 million. That's a look at sports at 16 and 46 past each hour. It's coming up on 48 minutes past the hour with traffic and weather together on the 8th.
4: Traffic and weather together on the 8th. I'm Jennifer Thompson. On the south side, the Dan Ryan northbound, the entrance from 18th Street is closed, and southbound, the exit to 18th Street is closed. The Bishop Ford outbound, we've got a lane split from Dalton to 159th Street, one left, one right, and the exit to eastbound Dalton is also closed. The Tri-State long-term northbound, another lane split from Roosevelt Road to past the Eisenhower, three left, two right, southbound before the Eisenhower to the Cermak Toll Plaza, three left, one right. On the Veterans Memorial, I-355 southbound, I-55 before 127th Street. We've got that left lane blocked until 11 o'clock tonight. The two left lanes blocked until 5 a.m. and just the left lane until 6 a.m. before Archer to 159th Street. The two right lanes are blocked until 7 a.m. The right lane until noon on Monday before the Spring Creek Toll to before I-80. The two left lanes are blocked until 7 a.m. and just the left lane until noon on Monday. Get traffic and weather together on the 8th on News Radio 105.9 WBBM.
3: Taking a look at that WBBM AccuWeather forecast, Sunday has intervals of clouds and sunshine. We're not going to have the highs that we had on Saturday. Instead, we're heading up to the low 70s, thanks to a few showers moving through in the afternoon. The skies will eventually clear by Sunday night. We're going to have a low down to 58. Looking ahead to the start of the work week, Monday again has both clouds and sunshine. Our high is 73. Plus, again, we're tracking some showers late Monday. Tuesday is going to be mostly cloudy, warm, and humid again. We're going to jump back up into the 80s for a high, and we have a couple of showers, maybe even a heavy thunderstorm, which may lead to some localized flooding. It's 50 minutes past the hour. The Metropolitan Nashville Airport Authority Board of Commissioners has approved renaming the airport in honor of Dolly Parton. It was a unanimous vote that will begin the process of changing that airport's name. It comes weeks after Tennessee Governor Bill Lee proposed making the change. The airport authority said it'll share more definitive plans about the next steps for implementing the change in the coming months. Time now for your food and wine feature.
17: 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I'm Ron Brightstein for News Radio 105.9 WBBM.
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25: ABC News, Wall Street Weekend. Consumer prices rose more than expected in August, putting new pressure on the Federal Reserve as it considers its next move on interest rates. And oil prices surged above $100 a barrel as fighting involving Iran raised fears about disruptions to global energy supplies. That could mean higher prices at the gas pump and more expensive transportation and goods, making the Fed's fight against inflation even tougher. The rising inflation concerns pushed the yield on the 10-year Treasury note close to 5%. Mortgage rates moved higher, too, and stocks ended the week lower despite a strong rally Friday as oil prices pulled back. Apple stock got a nice bump by the end of the week after the unveiling Wednesday of its latest generation of iPhones. That included the widely anticipated foldable phone called Duo. A group of former Amazon warehouse employees has filed suit against the company, claiming systematic discrimination against pregnant workers. Amazon has denied the accusations. Dave Packer, ABC News.
3: And a rare moment of alignment from some of the biggest names in the AI race as Anthropic commits to slowing down development.
26: Anthropic CEO Dario Amodei writes in a blog post that his company will be slowing down the pace of artificial intelligence development. He cites concerns related to cybersecurity and improvements in recursive self-improvement, where AI is used to train future versions of itself. Amodei says he wants to open up models to external regulators and establish industry safety standards. OpenAI CEO Sam Altman and XAI head Elon Musk have both signaled their support for the idea on social media. Mike Dubusky, ABC News.
3: It comes after an Anthropic researcher resigned this week, seemingly blowing the whistle after the alarm was already going off. A check of traffic and weather is coming up next. It's 55 minutes past the hour.
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6: Traffic and weather together on the 8th. I'm Jennifer Thompson. The northbound side of Route 53, the exit to Rand Road, is closed from midnight until 8 a.m. Sunday. The entrance from Algonquin Road is closed until Sunday morning at 9 a.m. And the ramps to I-90 are also closed from 1 a.m. until 5 a.m. Southbound, the entrance ramp from Rand Road is closed from 7 p.m. until Sunday at 8 a.m. The entrance ramp from Kirchhoff is closed until Sunday morning at 10 a.m. Southbound, Kirchhoff to I-90, that left lane is blocked until Sunday morning at 10 a.m. Algonquin ramps are closed until Sunday morning at 10 a.m. And the entrance from westbound I-90 is also closed from Sunday to 1 a.m. until 5 a.m. Detours are posted. There's long-term work northbound. Right lane is closed from Kirchhoff to past Palatine Road until late October. The exit ramp to westbound Palatine Road is closed. Southbound, the right lane is blocked from Dundee to Kirchhoff, and the exit ramp to eastbound Palatine Road is also closed. You get traffic and weather together on the 8th. 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
3: Coming up in the next half hour on News Radio WBBM, a Cook County judge is in hot water after placing two deputies in custody. A 33-year-old man is dead after being shot on the far south side. Plus, Saudi Arabia says a key oil pipeline has been shut down. ABC has more on that coming up next. WBBM Sports, Cubs win, White Sox win, Fighting Irish win, Fighting Illini lose. AccuWeather says your Sunday is going to have clouds and sunshine. It's not going to be as warm. We're inching up to a high of 74. That's due in part to a shower moving through Sunday afternoon. Skies will clear by nightfall, however, with a low down to 58. Right now, 71 along Chicago's lakefront and a partly cloudy 73 at O'Hare at midnight. Here now to cover the world is ABC News.
7: From ABC News, I'm Dave Packer. The CEO of Anthropic said Saturday the artificial intelligence industry should slow down to give safety measures time to catch up. ABC's Mike Dubusky explains.
26: Anthropic CEO Dario Amodei writes in a blog post that his company will be slowing down the pace of artificial intelligence development. He cites concerns related to cybersecurity and improvements in recursive self-improvement, where AI is used to train future versions of itself. Amodei says he wants to open up models to external regulators and establish industry safety standards. OpenAI CEO Sam Altman and XAI head Elon Musk have both signaled their support for the idea on social media. Mike Dubusky, ABC News.
7: It comes after an Anthropic researcher resigned this week, a warning that the industry isn't doing enough to mitigate the risks of the technology. Reaction in Ireland as President Trump, during his visit with Irish Prime Minister Michael Martin, suggested that Ireland should be reunified.
9: I don't want to cause any problems, but I will tell you, I'd love to see it unified. I have friends on both sides, great people. They're Irish people. How can they be bad, right? I'd love to see it unified.
7: Trump's comments were met with opposition by many Irish leaders. Ulster Unionist Party leader John Burroughs shared a similar sentiment, saying, quote, Northern Ireland not a pawn in Trump's fallout with the UK. While in Ireland, President Trump gave this justification for the war in Iran.
4: And then
9: they were 2 weeks away from having a nuclear weapon.
7: Meanwhile, new concerns about the global supply of oil as the Iran-backed Houthi rebels advance. ABC's Lama Hassan.
4: In their lightning offensive, you can see them advancing from town to town, from the air and on the ground. The Houthis battling Saudi-backed pro-Yemeni government forces in capturing the critical Red Sea port of Al-Mocha and effectively moving in on the Bab el-Mandeb Strait. That's the vital waterway in the region, which is a key shipping route that links Asia and Europe.
7: You're listening to ABC News.
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7: President Trump again calling on the Smithsonian to make multiple changes, including the installation of a George Washington statue and the creation of a 5-year exhibition honoring Washington. ABC's Stephen Portnoy.
11: Well, the president wants the museum to display multiple tributes to George Washington, including that 11-foot statue that was recently featured at the Freedom 250 Grand Prix, and ultimately a 30-foot Washington Colossus in place of an existing sculpture in front of the museum. All of it ahead of the 300th anniversary of George Washington's birth, which is coming up in 2032.
7: Did you notice something missing from this year's Atlantic hurricane season? Hurricanes.
12: No Atlantic hurricanes have formed this year, and none are likely in the coming days, says the National Hurricane Center, due to an enormous El Nino warming the Pacific. A State University at Albany, New York, atmospheric science professor cited a triple whammy of winds that decapitate a storm, dry air that starves it, and downward pushing winds that basically stomp it.
7: ABC's Chuck Sievertson. The Big Easy won't be taking it easy on anyone taking part in a street takeover. New Orleans says it's been monitoring social media, and they're ready to arrest anyone taking part in street takeover events this weekend. The FBI has been tagged in. FBI New Orleans Special Agent in Charge Jonathan Tapp.
13: But if you plan to come here to engage in criminal activity or threaten public safety, we will do everything in our power to protect our community.
7: Authorities say they'll be checking for outstanding warrants and other violations. Dave Packer, ABC News.
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3: It's 5 minutes past the hour. Hi there, I'm Haley Hansen. Thanks for joining us. Your Sunday is going to be noticeably cooler, with rain expected to move through in the area for a bit in the afternoon, branching into the low 70s. Skies should clear by nighttime with a low down to 58. Another day of both sun and clouds Monday. Another high in the low 70s. Another chance for rain later in the day. Tuesday will also feature some storms, which may cause some localized flooding. We'll get you the full details in the AccuWeather 5-day forecast coming up in 10 minutes. But first, our top local story here on News Radio WBBM. The Cook County Sheriff's Office is calling the behavior of a judge this week disrespectful, inappropriate, and unacceptable. WBBM's Andy Dane explains.
14: During a court hearing for a man charged with murder, Judge John Like ordered 2 sheriff's deputies to unshackle the man so he could embrace his family. The 2 refused, citing policy that requires a sergeant's approval before doing so. Like then placed the deputies in custody, ordered them to apologize or spend 90 days in jail. The two were released after an apology. Along with condemnation from the county sheriff's office, the Teamsters Local 700 Union released a statement, reading in part, "Punishing two deputies for doing exactly what they are trained and required to do is an outrageous abuse of the court's authority." Andy Day, News Radio, 105.9 WBBM.
3: An investigation is underway after a 33-year-old man died following a shooting on the far south side. Police say the man got into an argument Saturday afternoon with an unknown group of people near 115th and Halstead that turned physical, leading to one person in the group pulling out a gun and firing shots. The man managed to take himself to a hospital, but he was later pronounced dead. No other information about the shooting has been released. Chicago police are investigating after a man was stabbed during a scuffle on the northwest side Friday night.
15: It happened on the 3700 block of West Armitage. Chicago police say a 38-year-old man and a 22-year-old man were inside a car when a person, or perhaps more than one person, approached and began damaging that car. This led to a fight, and the 38-year-old man was stabbed in the back. He was hospitalized in fair condition. The 22-year-old man declined treatment. Police say the attacker ran off. They are investigating. Terry Keschner, News Radio 105.9 WBBM.
3: Chicago police have issued an alert about criminal sexual abuse on the northwest side. An unknown man approached women from behind on Springfield, Cornelia, and Avers in the Avondale neighborhood at different times Friday, wrapped his arms around them, and then sexually assaulted them before fleeing. That man is believed to be between 20 and 40 years old. He was reportedly wearing black or dark-colored baseball cap, a dark-colored polo shirt with red stripes across the chest, black or dark-colored shorts, black socks, and white gym shoes. Anyone with information about these are asked to call police. Well, November 3rd is more than just election day. It's decision day for your neighborhood. From the people who represent us to the taxes you pay, your vote dictates what comes next. Get the facts and the analysis you need with Election Central on WBBMNewsRadio.com. It's 8 minutes past the hour.
16: Traffic and weather together on the 8th. I'm Susan Berkus with your overnight road work. Northbound side of the Edens between the Junction and Wilson Avenue. Two left lanes closed. Outbound side of the Kennedy between Irving Park Road and the Edens. A right lane closed on the outbound side of the Kennedy. Two right lanes closed until 8 a.m. tomorrow morning. Also on that outbound side, the entrance from Keeler Avenue closed until tomorrow. Eastbound side of Eisenhower right near Ashland. We've got two left lanes closed. Westbound side of the Eisenhower near Ashland. Two left lanes closed. Also on that westbound side, a right lane closed between Higgins and Route 53 until 9 a.m. Long-term work also blocks both the outbound ramp to the southbound tri-state and the outbound ramp to the northbound tri-state. The AccuWeather forecast, overnight partly cloudy, low of 63 today, a mix of sun and clouds, cooler, less humid, afternoon showers possible, high of 76. Get traffic and weather together on the 8th on News Radio 105.9 WBBM.
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2: 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Traffic and weather together on the 8th. All day, all night. Portions of the following have been pre-recorded.
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3: Hi there. It's 11 minutes past the hour. A 15-year-old girl was due in juvenile court Saturday facing felony charges, including first-degree murder and the death of a 29-year-old man. She'd been identified as one of three suspects who allegedly pushed the man, identified as Kyle Bickham, from a moving CTA Red Line train on Labor Day, causing him to fall onto the electrified third rail where he was struck by an oncoming train. His family says he was returning home after working an overnight shift at Amazon, as he had been working hard to build a future for himself. The Bickham family is urging anyone who may have witnessed what happened or who has information about the incident to come forward. Chicago Public Schools children have gone back to the classrooms, and for the first time ever, CPS kids can use their school IDs as a library card for Chicago public libraries. Chris Brown, the City of Chicago's library commissioner, says this will give children access to books and online tutoring and help kids see libraries as a safe, welcome space.
0: In the City of Chicago, our neighborhood libraries help strengthen our city with our schools, with our parks. And in our libraries, we have safe out-of-school time spaces for our CPS students, for all of our Chicago students. And we look forward to welcoming

0: them back as we go back to school.
1: The Chicago Public Library says a 2022 pilot program found library access increased 63% among economically disadvantaged students and 81% among English language learners when they received a library card through that student ID. New restrictions are now in place for short-term rentals in unincorporated Kane County.
2: Rental owners must obtain a county license, with rentals capped at 16 guests per property. They're also required to notice neighboring property owners and provide a local contact available 24/7 for any problem or emergency. Kane County says these rules are meant to address neighborhood concerns while still allowing homeowners to offer short-term stays. Registration costs $200 initially, with annual renewals costing $100. Rachel Pearson, News Radio, 105.9 WBBM.
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1: At 15 minutes past the hour, time for the AccuWeather 5-day forecast. 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Here's meteorologist LaTroy Thornton.
5: Look for the overnight hours to bring in a partly cloudy sky with a low of 62, setting up less warmth for Sunday under a mix of sun and clouds. Watch for a spotty afternoon shower as well with a high of 74, but it dries out for Sunday night, and the sky clears out as well with a low of 58, leading into another mix of clouds and sun for Monday. Rather similar day to Sunday, really, with a high of 73. There's still a shower possible late in the day or into the night, with Tuesday bringing more wet weather, a couple of showers, and perhaps a heavy drenching thunderstorm, which may bring the risk for flooding. Otherwise, plenty of clouds for Tuesday, a warmer and much more humid day with a high of 84. But the warmth backs right off for Wednesday, with plenty of clouds, more showers, and another thunderstorm, high 72. I'm AccuWeather meteorologist LaTroy Thornton.
1: Now at 16 minutes past the hour, let's check in on sports. Chicago Cubs rallied late at Wrigley Saturday to take a second straight game over the Pittsburgh Pirates. After jumping out to an early lead, the Cubs allowed the Pirates back into the game in the sixth inning after Ryan O'Hearn took Clay Holmes deep for a three-run homer. Cubs were able to follow it up with two runs in the eighth to take back the lead before Ryan Zephyrjohn shut the door in the final inning. 104-3 the score, had the final call out on the north side.
6: Murray not holding the runner. He's playing behind him. And the pitch to Reynolds. Strike three, call. Reynolds wants to challenge the call. It's not over yet. It's not over yet. It is a strike. And the Cubs win the ball game. Ryan Zephyrjohn strikes out Brian Reynolds for the final out. A lot of drama here at Wrigley today.
1: Holmes limited the damage to just one long ball today. Cubs will have a chance to wrap up the sweep tomorrow against Pittsburgh in the series finale. That game set for 1:20 Sunday with Matthew Boyd on the mound. White Sox were back on the road Saturday for another matchup with the Cardinals, holding just a half game lead in the division after the loss Friday. Sox had dropped four straight leading into Saturday's game, but ended up with a win over the St. Louis Cardinals 6-5. Notre Dame took advantage of a matchup with Rice Saturday afternoon, pulling out a 2-0 start to their year after shutting out the Owls. 42 first half points for the Fighting Irish set the tone, with the number 3 ranked team in the country finishing off a 52-0 win. Notre Dame will get Michigan State next weekend in South Bend. Michigan worked through a rough opening weekend to take down Oklahoma in their second matchup. Wolverines upset the Sooners with a 17-10 victory in Ann Arbor. Quarterback Bryce Underwood had a big day with his legs rushing for 87 yards and a touchdown. That's a look at sports at 16 and 46 past each hour. Now getting close to 18 minutes past the hour. for traffic and weather together on the 8th.
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8: Weather together on the 8th. I'm Susan Berkus with your overnight road work. Northbound side of Route 53, the exit to Rand Road closed. Entrance to Algonquin Road also closed, and the ramps to I-90 closed. Southbound side of Route 53, the entrance ramp from Rand Road closed, and the entrance ramp from Kirchhoff Road closed. Also on that southbound side of Route 53, between Kirchhoff and I-90, a left lane closed, and the Algonquin ramps closed. To boot, the entrance from westbound I-90 closed until 5 a.m. A detour is posted. Keep in mind on 8094, the exit ramps to northbound Klein closed until Monday. And on I-94, long-term work closes the left lane either direction between US 421 and US 20 in the Michigan City area. The AccuWeather forecast, overnight partly cloudy, low of 63. Today, a mix of sun and clouds, cooler, less humid, PM showers possible, high of 76. Get traffic and weather together on the 8th on News Radio 105.9 WBBM.
1: Our top story this hour, rapper Lil Durk has been found not guilty in a murder-for-hire case. We're going to have much more on this story coming up at 31 minutes past the hour. The West Loop continues to be a magnet for new residents and development. The latest, a 25-story residential tower anchored by an Aldi's.
9: There will be 380 apartments, studios, and 1, 2, and 3 bedrooms in the 25-story high-rise tower. As part of this development at 1000 West Jackson Boulevard in the West Loop, there will also be a 22,000-square-foot Aldi's store. Amenities in the residential section, a rooftop pool with cabanas, outdoor fire pits, a fitness center, a pickleball court, a dog run, bike storage, and lounges. The first residents expected to move in early 2028. The West Loop continues to draw in new residents and new development in what used to be an industrial area of the city. Developer Chicago-based Maverick, responsible for new construction in Lakeview, Streeterville, and Uptown, as well as conversions from office space to residential downtown. Jan Coleman, 105.9 WBBM.
1: There was a renaming ceremony Saturday at the 3rd District Chicago Police Station in the Grand Crossing neighborhood for the first female CPD officer to be killed in the line of duty.
10: Darrell Brandon was working undercover in 1984, 35 years old, on the job about 6 years. She and her partner got separated at the back of an apartment building by burglar bars. She struggled with a drug suspect. Her partner shot through the bars and accidentally killed her. First Deputy Police Superintendent Antoinette Ercitti said this is the first station named for a fallen officer.
11: Officer Brandon stepped into roles that had never been open to women before.
10: Several female officers, white shirts, including deputy chiefs, said Officer Brandon paved the way for them. Retired Officer Matt Brandon was her husband. He said men didn't make it easy for the women.
12: Women had to really struggle back then. I was an arrogant male pig.
10: Former Officer Rita Pritchett, who worked with Brandon, is credited with making this happen. She sang Somewhere in My Lifetime during the ceremony. This came on National Women in Law Enforcement Recognition Day. Mike Krauser, News Radio 105.9 WBBM.
1: We're going to talk about the fashion music fall off with Bloomberg coming up next. It's 22 minutes past the...
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7: 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Everyone wanted Gucci bags, Rolex watches.
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7: During that time, the mention of brands, particularly in hip-hop and R&B, absolutely sort.
3: Felstead says the name checks in songs like this 2022 hit by Meghan Trainor help cement fashion houses as cultural phenomena.
8: I could have my Gucci on. I go wear my Louis Vuitton.
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3: Still, Felstead points out the recent popularity of the hit song Dior may signal better days ahead.
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9: In other news, leaders of Chicago's Mexican community say they hope this weekend's events tied to Mexican Independence Day will be a chance to celebrate following a year of stepped-up federal immigration enforcement. The signature event in Little Village is the Mexican Independence Day Parade, set to step off at noon Sunday from 26th Street in Albany. Jennifer Aguiar is the head of the Little Village Chamber of Commerce.
10: It is a 2.5-mile celebration that draws over 400,000 spectators, residents, visitors, participants, and everybody that comes to our Little Village business corridor. Expect vibrant floats, mariachi bands, folkloric dance groups, and equestrian riders bringing the streets to life.
9: In addition, El Grito Fest has returned to Grant Park after being canceled last year. We're checking in with traffic and weather together coming up next. It's 25 minutes past the hour.
11: My name is Whitney Allen.
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4: Traffic and weather together on the 8th. I'm Susan Berkus with your overnight road work. Eastbound side of the Eisenhower, two left lanes down until 8 a.m. Westbound side of the Eisenhower, two left lanes closed until 6 a.m. Also on that westbound side, a right lane closed between Higgins and Route 53. Dan Ryan, either direction, the 18th Street ramps are closed. On your tollways, tri-state northbound side, watch for a lane split from Roosevelt to just past the Eisenhower. Southbound side, a lane split from before the Eisenhower to Cermak. Southbound side of the Veterans Memorial Tollway, from I-55 to before 127th Street, two left lanes are closed. And again, before Archer to 159th Street, got a right lane closed until noon on Monday. The AccuWeather forecast overnight, partly cloudy, low of 63 degrees. Today, a mix of sun and clouds, cooler and less humid. Afternoon showers possible with a high of 76 degrees. Get traffic and weather together on the 8th on News Radio 105.9 WBBM.
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5: Hi there, I'm Haley Hansen. These are the top stories on News Radio WBBM. A federal jury in Los Angeles has found rapper Lil Durk not guilty in his murder-for-hire case. A Chicago man is sentenced to prison for a 2024 armed carjacking. California police catch a man trespassing on a property owned by former VP Kamala Harris. Plus, Saudi Arabia shuts down a major oil pipeline. WBBM Sports, Cubs beat the Pirates 4-3. White Sox beat the Cardinals 6-5. Notre Dame blows out the Rice Owls 52-0. While University of Illinois falls to Duke 31-27. AccuWeather says both clouds and sunshine through your Sunday, although do expect a shower to move through Sunday afternoon, ranging up to a high of 74 degrees. It's 31 minutes past the hour. Chicago rapper Lil Durk has avoided a potential life sentence after his acquittal in a federal murder-for-hire case. WBBM's Rachel Pearson has the details.
6: Jurors in Los Angeles found the Grammy-winning artist not guilty on all charges following 3 days of deliberations. Prosecutors claimed Lil Durk financed a 2022 attempt to kill rival rapper Quando Rondo as revenge for the death of his friend King Von. Rondo survived, but his cousin was killed. Two of Durk's co-defendants were convicted of stalking-related charges but cleared of other counts. Rachel Pearson, News Radio, 105.9 WBBM.
5: Jail time has been handed down to a Chicago man for 2024 armed carjacking.
7: Prosecutors say a man was behind the wheel of his Dodge Challenger in the Austin neighborhood in October of 2024 when he was approached by an armed man. 19-year-old James Hampton allegedly pointed a gun at the driver and told him, quote, "Don't be stupid." The man's watch, necklace, phone, and car were then stolen. Investigators say Melissa Calderon, who was in the car with the victim at the time, helped plan the carjacking with Hampton and Andy Cologne. All three have pleaded guilty to charges. Hampton has been sentenced to nearly 10 years in prison. Calderon and Cologne will be sentenced this fall. Andy Day, News Radio, 105.9 WBBM.
5: Law enforcement sources tell ABC News a trespasser was stopped on the property of a home owned by former Vice President Kamala Harris Friday night.
8: Former Vice President Kamala Harris's spokesperson tells ABC News her security personnel stopped a woman who trespassed onto her Malibu property on Friday night. Neither Harris nor her husband Doug Emhoff were at home. Sources tell ABC News private security stopped the woman and then called the LA County Sheriff's Department. The woman was on the property but did not reach the home. The woman agreed to leave voluntarily, complied when she was asked to leave, and was not arrested. Alex Stone, ABC News, Los Angeles.
5: Saudi Arabia says it shut down a major oil pipeline following multiple attacks.
0: Tensions in the Middle East escalating after Saudi Arabia says it shut down a major oil pipeline as a precautionary measure after it was attacked Thursday. Satellite imagery shows damage from the drone strikes to the east-west pipeline, which the Saudis claim were launched from Iraq. Saudi energy officials say multiple people were injured. Iraq's prime minister now ordering an investigation, dismissing the commander of the province where officials say the attacks originated. Lama Hassan, ABC News.

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1: Turning out this weekend for events tied to Mexican Independence Day. Leaders of the city's Mexican community hope it will help them turn a page after months of stepped up immigration enforcement.
2: It's been a bit of a roller coaster ride.
3: Jennifer Aguiar from the Little Village Chamber of Commerce is talking about what business owners in the community have been through since fear of Operation Midway Blitz kept people out of family-owned restaurants and other places along 26th.
2: There's definitely business owners that are still struggling, that are still trying to catch up with the losses and the impact that was caused due to Midway Blitz.
3: But she says there have been bright spots as well, including the World Cup.
2: It really brought that liveliness back to our communities.
3: And restaurant owner and El Grito Fest organizer Karina Sanchez is hoping that two-day celebration will bring the liveliness to Grant Park after being forced to cancel it last year.
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3: Mayor Brandon Johnson is set to appear at El Grito Fest tomorrow. 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
1: Traffic and weather together on the 8th. I'm Jennifer Thompson. The northbound Edens, the junction to Wilson Avenue, those two left lanes are blocked from midnight until 8 a.m. The outbound Kennedy Irving Park Road to the Edens, the right lane is blocked from 11 o'clock tonight until Sunday at 10 a.m. The two right lanes are blocked from midnight tonight until 8 a.m. The entrance from Keeler Avenue is closed from 11 tonight until Sunday morning at 10. Outbound, there's long-term work blocking the ramps to and from Foster until later this year, the Eisenhower eastbound near Ashland. That left lane is blocked until Sunday morning at 10 a.m. and the two left lanes from midnight tonight until 8 a.m. Sunday. Westbound near Ashland, the left lane is blocked until 11 tonight until Sunday morning at 8 a.m. Get traffic and weather together on the 8th on News Radio 105.9 WBBM.
2: WBBM AccuWeather. A partly cloudy sky is in store overnight with a low of 62, followed by some clouds at times on Sunday. It's a less warm second half of the weekend, and watch for an afternoon shower in a couple of spots with a high of 74, but it dries out and simply turns out mostly clear for Sunday night with a low of 58. I'm AccuWeather meteorologist LaTroy Thornton.
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4: The United States and China both plan to land astronauts on the moon in the next few years. And scientists from both countries are working on the best landing sites, places that are safe and easy to operate from, but that offer some interesting science. One of China's possible sites is just north of the equator, near the center of the hemisphere that faces Earth. It offers a range of geologic features, spanning almost all of lunar history. The site is known as Rimy Bode. It's along the boundary between a smooth volcanic plain, the Sea of Vapors, and a more jumbled region in the lunar highlands. It features ancient lava flows, deep channels, layers of volcanic ash, and material blasted out of a nearby crater. Samples from these regions would help scientists piece together more than 4 billion years of impacts, volcanic activity, and other events. Planetary scientists are especially interested in the layers of ash, which also contain tiny glass beads. The material might have been blasted from deep below the surface billions of years ago. They would provide details about the moon's interior, hard-to-come-by insights into our satellite world. The crescent moon teams up with the planet Venus in the early evening sky the next couple of nights. Venus is the brilliant evening star, but they're quite low as twilight fades, so there's not a lot of time to enjoy the view before they set. We have more astronomy news in Stardate magazine. Subscription information at stardate.org. For the McDonald Observatory, I'm Billy Henry.
3: 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That's coming up. It's 42 minutes past the...
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3: Around 30 robots joined a protest in front of Poland's Ministry of Digital Affairs to demand stricter regulations on artificial intelligence and automation. The demonstration was organized by campaigners to spark debate on how AI and robots could replace workers. They argued current legislative drafts being discussed in Parliament do not offer practical shields for human workers from AI. Meantime, experts are also stressing the ways AI may restrict your kids' growth. Experts say children need to struggle with everyday problems to develop independence, emphasizing the importance of letting kids just figure things out on their own. Dr. Dana Suskind believes giving kids the experience of solving problems is crucial, suggesting asking open-ended questions to guide children rather than immediately solving their issues. It's 46 minutes past the hour. Let's check in on sports. The Chicago Cubs needed a late rally at Wrigley Saturday afternoon to beat the Pirates for a second straight day. After taking an early lead, Pittsburgh got back in the game in the sixth inning when Ryan O'Hearn launched a three-run homer off Clay Holmes. The Northsiders would put together a strong eighth inning to take back that lead. 104-3 the score, had the call on Nico Horner's hit by pitch that brought in the go-ahead.
8: And the pitch to Nico. And he gets hit by the pitch. The Cubs take the lead. Nico gets hit by the pitch.
9: Slider down and in, not even close. That's 3 feet out of the zone. He has not thrown a good slider since Pete's at bat. And now the Cubs take the lead with a walk and a hit by pitch.
3: The Cubs were able to finish off the win in the following inning with Ryan Zephyrjohn shutting the door on their 4-3 victory. They're looking to finish off the sweep Sunday afternoon with Matthew Boyd on the bump at 120. The White Sox were back on the road Saturday night facing the Cardinals again in St. Louis. Their division lead was down just a half game after Friday's loss, with the Sox on a four-game losing streak going into Saturday's game. Sean Newcomb took the mound. White Sox ended up defeating the St. Louis Cardinals 6-5. Number 3 Notre Dame rolled past Rice Saturday afternoon, moving to 2-0 on the season with a dominant shutout win. Fighting Irish put up 42 points in the first half alone, setting the tone in their 52-0 victory over the Owls. Notre Dame gets set for a matchup with Michigan State next weekend in South Bend. And the Fighting Illini were looking for their second straight win Saturday, hosting Duke. They jumped out to a strong first half, putting up 24 points behind three touchdown passes from Caden Hauser. Unfortunately, it would not be enough, with Duke defeating the Fighting Illini 31-27. That's a look at sports at 16 and 46 past each hour. It's coming up on 48 minutes past the hour with traffic and weather together on the 8.
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3: Traffic and weather together on the 8th. I'm Jennifer Thompson. The eastbound Eisenhower near Ashland, that left lane is blocked until Sunday morning at 10, and the two left lanes from midnight tonight till 8 a.m. Sunday morning. Westbound near Ashland, the left lane is closed tonight at 11 p.m. until 8 a.m. Sunday morning, and the two left lanes are blocked from midnight until 6 a.m. Sunday morning. Also westbound, the right lane is closed from Higgins to Route 53. Keep in mind, long-term work is blocking the outbound ramp to the southbound tri-state until the end of the year. The outbound ramp to the northbound tri-state is also closed. I-55 in Will County, long-term work is closing the northbound ramp to westbound I-80. The Dan Ryan northbound, the entrance from 18th Street is closed, and southbound, the exit to 18th is closed. The AccuWeather forecast, overnight partly cloudy, 65 degrees, tomorrow cooler, with a possible shower in spots in the afternoon, with a high of 75 degrees. Get traffic and weather together on the 8th. 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
4: The body of a scuba diver and oral surgeon from Wilmette was recovered earlier this week from a deepwater shipwreck site about 20 miles off the Chicago shoreline.
5: Dr. Michael Jones, described as an experienced recreational technical diver, was exploring a shipwreck at a depth of 160 feet when something went wrong. The circumstances are unclear. He died last week. A volunteer organization, Bruce's Legacy Search and Recovery, was called to assist, and divers recovered his body earlier this week. A statement from the organization says this search presented some of the most difficult and unusual challenges we have faced. Operating 20 miles offshore in deep water brings an entirely different level of planning, equipment, weather concerns, and safety considerations. What matters most, they said, is bringing a loved one home. They brought his body to shore and were met by members of the Wilmette police and fire departments. Mike Krauser, News Radio 105.9 WBBM.
4: President Trump's childhood home has sold for almost $2 million.
6: President Trump's boyhood home in New York reportedly became a mold-ridden cat den before being renovated and sold for $1.93 million. Trump's family hasn't owned the Tudor-style Queens estate in decades. His father, developer Fred Trump, built it in 1940, and Donald Trump lived there until he was 4 years old when the family moved to another home in the Jamaica Estates section of the borough. In 2025, after sitting vacant for years, Tommy Lynn bought the five-bedroom, three-bath home for $835,000, spending another $500,000 on renovations before this most recent sale, according to online real estate websites and news reports. Julie Walker, New York.
4: Coming up, we're going to get the U.S. travel outlook for the rest of the year with Bloomberg. It's 52 minutes past the hour.
7: Despite a lot of economic uncertainty and runaway inflation, it's been a great year so far for the travel industry. Just listen to what Jeff Freeman, president of the U.S. Travel Association, told Bloomberg recently.
8: We had the strongest spring break that we had ever seen before in the industry. We had the strongest Memorial Day, the strongest July 4th.
7: And after the success of the World Cup soccer tournament, we just wrapped up a terrific Labor Day weekend. The TSA says more than 17 million people were screened at U.S. airports. Despite higher airfares and record prices at the gas pump, people continued to travel. So what is the rest of the year looking like? Well, even with a decline in visitors from Canada and Europe, Freeman says,
8: the industry is holding on strong. The willingness of people to spend is certainly there. It is extraordinary to see just how resilient travelers are at this point in time.
7: And Freeman adds that's especially true for more affluent Americans, but not exclusively. With business at 23 and 53 from the Bloomberg Newsroom, Tom Busby, News Radio 105.9 WBBM.
4: And Printers Row Lit Fest is back for its 41st year, bringing a weekend full of programs to the South Loop. It features over 100 booksellers offering unique titles, plus plenty of opportunities to hear from authors throughout the festival's multiple stages. We're checking in with traffic and weather together coming up next. It's 55 minutes past the...
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15: I'm WBBM News Radio political editor Jeff Buckles. Chicago and Illinois are heading into a pivotal midterm election with decisions that will shape everything from public safety and transit funding to taxes, schools, and the future of downtown. And WBBM News Radio will be everywhere the story unfolds. You'll hear directly from the candidates, the power brokers, and the people most affected, from the neighborhoods of Chicago to the suburbs and across the state. We go beyond the headlines to break down what's really at stake and what it means for you.
16: J.B. Pritzker.
17: People ought to pay attention to who it is actually that's trying to lower costs for them.
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19: Illinois is less affordable because of J.B. Pritzker.
20: 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As the campaigns ramp up, WBBM reporters are on the ground at community meetings, union halls, and campaign stops across the region. We'll bring you the energy of this political season, the debates over crime and policing, the future of public transit, economic pressure on families, and the direction of leadership in Chicago.
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0: 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Traffic and weather together on the 8s. 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
1: Traffic and weather together on the 8s. I'm Jennifer Thompson. On the Dan Ryan northbound, the entrance from 18th Street is closed, and southbound, the exit to 18th is also closed. The Bishop Ford, we've got long-term work outbound. We've got a lane split from Dalton Avenue to 159th, one left, one right, until December. The exit to eastbound Dalton is also closed. Our Illinois tollway is the Tri-State. This is long-term northbound, a lane split from Roosevelt Road to past the Eisenhower, three left, two right, southbound before the Eisenhower to the Cermak Toll Plaza, three left, one right. The Veterans Memorial, southbound on I-55 before 127th. The two left lanes are blocked until 5 a.m., the left lane until 6 a.m. before Archer to 159th Street, the two right lanes until 7 a.m., and the right lane until noon on Monday. Before the Spring Creek Toll to before I-80, two left lanes until 7 a.m. The AccuWeather forecast overnight 65, tomorrow cooler with a possible shower in spots, high 75. Get traffic and weather together on the 8s. 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

0: From ABC News, I'm Dave Packer. Saudi Arabia says it shut down a major oil pipeline as a precautionary measure after it was attacked Thursday. ABC's Lama Hassan.
1: The vital pipeline lets oil bypass the Strait of Hormuz, which has been effectively shut down for more than 6 months. President Trump meeting with Irish leaders in Dublin says he believes Iran is responsible.
2: They're on the balls of their feet right now, but I think they are. They've been in charge of that for a while.
1: Disruption could send global oil prices at more than $100 a barrel, even higher.
0: Here at home, the cost of diesel hitting a new nationwide high, $6 a gallon. It's hitting truckers hard. Philip Palker, who helps run a trucking company in New Hampshire, says the price is making it impossible to break even.
3: It's not nickels and dimes anymore. And we're talking about hundreds and thousands of dollars in additional expense to the company to operate.
0: An Indonesian search operation underway after officials say a passenger ship carrying 240 people lost contact in the Java Sea while traveling from East Java to South Kalimantan on Borneo Island. Police in Mississippi making an arrest in the case of a woman found dead last month hanging from a tree. ABC's Andrew Dimbert.
4: Police say they obtained two search warrants and an arrest warrant for Jaquez Ratliff. Officers executing those search warrants this week. Ratliff wasn't there when police went to arrest him, but investigators say they later spotted him walking down the street and took him into custody without incident.
0: The CEO of Anthropic said Saturday the artificial intelligence industry should slow down to give safety measures time to catch up. Without it, Dario Amodei warned that AI could be capable within 6 to 12 months of leading a swarm that could take over the entire internet. OpenAI head Sam Altman says he agrees and told Fortune on Friday that OpenAI will not go public in 2026, saying that with everything happening now, it would be, quote, ill-advised. You're listening to ABC News.
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0: A federal jury has found rapper Lil Durk not guilty of attempted murder for hire of rival rapper Quando Rondo.
7: Back in June of this year, prosecutors levied a ton more allegations, specifically 2 charges against Lil Durk involving racketeering and racketeering involving murder. Now, defense attorney Brian Steele and his team were able to win a legal argument and have those charges separated from this trial. So while there's an acquittal in this trial, there are still at least 2 charges against Lil Durk.
0: ABC News legal analyst Brian Buckmeyer. A trespasser stopped on a former vice president's property.
8: Former Vice President Kamala Harris's spokesperson tells ABC News her security personnel stopped a woman who trespassed onto her Malibu property on Friday night. Neither Harris nor her husband Doug Emhoff were at home. Sources tell ABC News private security stopped the woman and then called the LA County Sheriff's Department. The woman was on the property but did not reach the home. The woman agreed to leave voluntarily, complied when she was asked to leave, and was not arrested. Alex Stone, ABC News, Los Angeles.
0: A wildfire in Northern California has forced evacuations across Mendocino and Lake counties. The Lucas Fire burning more than 3,400 acres since Thursday and just 10% contained. Firefighters in the region are keeping an eye on strong winds that could cause the fire to grow. Tennis. The 2026 U.S. Open singles champion is Elena Rybakina, beating defending champion Aryna Sabalenka. Dave Packer, ABC News.
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10: It's 5 minutes past the hour. Hello, I'm Haley Hansen. Thanks for tuning in this weekend. We're expecting a mild Sunday with clouds and sun, the high only up to 74. Watch out for rain in the afternoon, however. We're going to clear out by Sunday night with lows dropping into the 50s. Monday is going to look a lot like Sunday. Another day of both sun and clouds, highs again in the low 70s, storms again moving through later in the day. Temperatures on Tuesday are jumping back up into the 80s, but plus there's a chance for thunderstorms as well. The details are going to be in the AccuWeather 5-day forecast coming up in 10 minutes. But first, our top local story here on News Radio WBBM. A weekend-long recognition of Mexican Independence Day with a celebration of culture and an examination of serious issues is taking place in Grant Park. WBBM's Terry Keschner checked it out Saturday.
11: Mexican music, food, culture, and pride felt by thousands at El Grito Chicago in Grant Park. Karina Sanchez is El Grito Chicago's organizer and founder.
12: I think one of the biggest pieces of history that people will take away from this is on Sunday, the Mexican consulate here in Chicago performs a traditional El Grito ceremony, El Grito de Independencia, which is a recreation of Mexicans' cry for independence.
11: Over the last couple of years in Chicago, we've had some incidents, Mexican independence celebrations, you know, caravans and stuff, and causing some trouble in traffic. It's been frustrating.
12: Yeah, I think one of the primary reasons, besides really trying to put something really beautiful together for our community, that we started this festival for was in order to give people an outlet and a place to celebrate so that, you know, over time as this festival grows, hopefully the car caravans will dissipate because people will be coming here instead, hopefully.
11: Terry Keschner, News Radio 105.9 WBBM.
10: Meantime, Mexican community leaders say they're hoping this weekend's events tied to Mexican independence will encourage people to come together and celebrate, despite more than a year of stepped-up immigration enforcement. Jennifer Aguiar from the Little Village Chamber of Commerce says continued immigration enforcement in the community continues to keep people away from businesses in the area.
13: The continued activity that we have seen recently has definitely caused an impact, and anytime there's activity, it will cause foot traffic to drop here on 26th Street. So we've definitely seen improvement, but it's definitely not back to normal.
10: More than 400,000 people are expected to line 26th Street for the Mexican Independence Day Parade in Little Village starting at noon on Sunday. A Cook County judge is taking heat after placing a pair of sheriff's deputies in custody this week.
14: Judge John Like had called for the deputies to unshackle a man facing murder charges so he could hug some family members in a courtroom, but the two refused. Court transcripts show the deputies told Like they needed approval from a sergeant before unshackling the man. In response, the judge placed them into custody and said, quote, "I don't care what he's charged with. He is still presumed innocent." They were released after apologizing and threatened with jail time if they did not apologize. Teamsters Local 700, the union representing the deputies, released a statement blasting Like's behavior. Cook County Sheriff's Office called it, quote, "disrespectful, inappropriate, and unacceptable." Andy Day, News Radio, 105.9 WBBM.
10: And an investigation is underway after a 33-year-old man died following a shooting on the far south side. Police say the man got into an argument Saturday afternoon with a group of people near 115th and Halstead that turned physical when one person in the group produced a gun and fired shots at the victim. Now, the victim was able to take himself to a hospital, but he was later pronounced dead. No other information about the incident has been released. It's 8 minutes past the hour.
15: Traffic and weather together on the 8th. I'm Susan Berkus with your overnight road work. Northbound side of the Edens between the Junction and Wilson Avenue. Two left lanes closed. Outbound side of the Kennedy between Irving Park Road and the Edens. A right lane closed on the outbound side of the Kennedy. Two right lanes closed until 8 a.m. tomorrow morning. Also on that outbound side, the entrance from Keeler Avenue closed until tomorrow. Eastbound side of Eisenhower right near Ashland. We've got two left lanes closed. Westbound side of the Eisenhower near Ashland. Two left lanes closed. Also on that westbound side, a right lane closed between Higgins and Route 53 until 9 a.m. Long-term work also blocks both the outbound ramp to the southbound tri-state and the outbound ramp to the northbound tri-state. The AccuWeather forecast, overnight partly cloudy, low of 63 today, a mix of sun and clouds, cooler, less humid, afternoon showers possible, high of 76. Get traffic and weather together on the 8th on News Radio 105.9 WBBM.
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10: It's 11 minutes past the hour. A 15-year-old girl was scheduled to be in juvenile court Saturday, facing charges in the death of a man who was pushed from a moving CTA train on Labor Day.
19: She's not being identified by police because of her age. The girl is charged with five felonies, including first-degree murder. She's among three people who are alleged to have pushed 29-year-old Kyle Bickham from a moving Red Line train on Monday afternoon near the 69th Street station. There had been some sort of altercation. A door was forced open. Bickham fell on the third rail and was hit by another train. His death was initially thought to have been a suicide. Police say the investigation continues. Mike Krauser, News Radio, 105.9 WBBM.
10: The Cook County Sheriff's Office has teamed up with the state of Illinois for a dedicated 24/7 call-out line and email address to get therapy dogs to those in emergency situations or trauma situations right away. Director Jerry Roman is with the Cook County Sheriff's Canine Unit and Tales for Redemption program.
20: There are many times that we would find out about a critical incident or something that was impacting a community on a larger scale. And we wouldn't find out about it until 2 or 3 days later, and now it's kind of the afterthought. So we wanted to get this hotline out, make sure those communities know we're going to be able to answer that call and get out there post-haste as quick as we can.
10: The primary mission of certified crisis response therapy canine teams is to aid communities, schools, first responders, and public safety agencies across Illinois during critical incidents. But the therapy dogs are also available to assist organizations like Illinois Concerns of Public Survivors, supporting families of fallen officers. An $8 million condo at One Chicago Tower on Superior Street is now the city's highest priced home sale of the year. Crane Chicago reports the 6,100 square foot unit on the 70th floor sold this past Tuesday. The buyer has not yet been identified. This sale tops the previous record price for a city home. A Lincoln Park house and another in Lakeview each sold for $6.5 million earlier this year. A check of the AccuWeather 5-day forecast is coming up next. It's 13 minutes past the...
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10: At 15 minutes past the hour, time for the AccuWeather 5-day forecast, sponsored by Four Seasons Heating, Air Conditioning, Plumbing, Sewer, and Electric. Here's meteorologist LaTroy Thornton.
22: Look for the overnight hours to bring in a partly cloudy sky with a low of 62, setting up less warmth for Sunday under a mix of sun and clouds. Watch for a spotty afternoon shower as well with a high of 74, but it dries out for Sunday night, and the sky clears out as well with a low of 58, leading into another mix of clouds and sun for Monday. Rather similar day to Sunday, really, with a high of 73. There's still a shower possible late in the day or into the night, with Tuesday bringing more wet weather, a couple of showers, and perhaps a heavy drenching thunderstorm, which may bring the risk for flooding. Otherwise, plenty of clouds for Tuesday, a warmer and much more humid day with a high of 84. But the warmth backs right off for Wednesday, with plenty of clouds, more showers, and another thunderstorm, high 72. I'm AccuWeather meteorologist LaTroy Thornton.
10: Now at 16 minutes past the hour, time to check in on sports. A late comeback from the Cubs ended in a second straight win over the Pirates on the north side. Cubs jumped out in front Saturday against Pittsburgh with a few early runs. First baseman Michael Busch got him on the board in the opening frame with a solo homer. 104-3 The Score had the call of his 19th of the season to put the Cubs up 1-0.
1: He's all right. Deep drive into left center field. Back goes Cruz. It's got a chance. Gone. Michael Busch. Cubs lead 1-0. Opposite alley from Michael. His 19th of the year. And the Cubs grab the early lead.
10: The Cubs led throughout the afternoon, but would need a late comeback to pull off that win. Pirates jumped out in front in the sixth inning after a three-run homer against Clay Holmes. Down a run in the eighth, the Cubs put up two to take back the afternoon matchup. Ryan Zephyrjohn closed out the 4-3 win in the ninth. Number three Notre Dame took control early of their week two matchup with Rice. Fighting Irish rode in fresh off a 1-0 start to their season after taking down Wisconsin. Notre Dame put up 42 first half points to keep the momentum rolling in South Bend, ending with a 52-0 win over Rice. Back in St. Louis for another matchup with the Cardinals, the White Sox continued to tread water in their division standings, holding just a half game lead after Friday's loss. The White Sox had dropped four in a row entering into Saturday night's matchup with Sean Newcomb on the mound to open things up. They'd be able to get a win, defeating St. Louis 6-5. And Illinois looked to make it two in a row on Saturday in a home matchup against Duke. Fighting Illini put up 24 points in the first half against the Blue Devils after three passing touchdowns from Caden Hauser. Unfortunately, Duke ended up on top, defeating University of Illinois 31-27. That's a look at sports at 16 and 46 past each hour. It's coming up on 18 minutes past the hour with traffic and weather together on the...
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16: Traffic and weather together on the 8th. All day, all night. 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

0: 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Traffic and weather together on the 8s all day, all night.
1: Traffic and weather together on the 8th. I'm Susan Berkus with your overnight road work. Northbound side of Route 53, the exit to Rand Road closed. Entrance to Algonquin Road also closed, and the ramps to I-90 closed. Southbound side of Route 53, the entrance ramp from Rand Road closed, and the entrance ramp from Kirchhoff Road closed. Also on that southbound side of Route 53, between Kirchhoff and I-90, a left lane closed, and the Algonquin ramps closed. To boot, the entrance from westbound I-90 closed until 5 a.m. A detour is posted. Keep in mind on 8094, the exit ramps to northbound Klein closed until Monday. And on I-94, long-term work closes the left lane either direction between US 421 and US 20 in the Michigan City area. The AccuWeather forecast, overnight partly cloudy, low of 63. Today a mix of sun and clouds, cooler, less humid, PM showers possible, high of 76. Get traffic and weather together on the 8th on News Radio 105.9 WBBM.
2: Story this hour. A local rapper is off the hook in his murder-for-hire case. We're going to have much more on this story coming up at 31 minutes past the hour. Chicago police have issued an alert about criminal sexual abuse on the Northwest Side. A man approached women from behind at locations on Springfield, Cornelia, and Avers in the Avondale neighborhood at different times Friday, wrapped his arms around them, and then grabbed parts of their bodies before fleeing the area, at one time in a red sedan. The man is believed to be between the ages of 20 and 40. He was reportedly wearing a black or dark-colored baseball hat, a dark-colored polo shirt with red stripes across the chest, dark-colored shorts, black socks, and white gym shoes. Anyone with information about these incidents is asked to contact police. From endless road repairs to higher fares, your commute keeps on changing. Count on us to track every delay and every increase. 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
2: 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It's 22 minutes past the hour.
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3: So there's the computers, there's the storage, and then there's networking to move the data around.
2: Cliff Stein is a professor of industrial operations research and computer science at Columbia University. He says these big buildings full of computer hardware consume a lot of energy and generate a lot of heat, which has forced companies to get creative.
3: You know, you locate your data center in Iceland, right? And it's naturally cooler in the environment, but then your data is further away, right? So there are costs and benefits to all these things. They've talked about putting them underwater even.
2: And while data centers haven't moved underwater yet, Stein is hopeful all this attention will prompt greener thinking.
3: As these things mature a little bit, there is an opportunity to think about how to do it in a more energy efficient manner and use some of these greener technologies.
2: With Tech Trends, I'm Mike Dubusky, ABC News.
4: In other news, while Bears leaders insist they've turned their attention to Northwest Indiana, officials in Arlington Heights are re-upping with their lobbyists who are still trying to secure the team's relocation to the Northwest suburbs. The Daily Herald reports the village's new $5,000 a month agreement with Max Strategies Group is for consulting and lobbying services tied to legislation involving redevelopment of the former Arlington Park racetrack property the Bears now own. Bears brass claimed last month talks with Illinois legislators over the summer were minimal, saying due diligence is now complete on one of two stadium sites in Hammond. We're checking in with traffic and weather together up next. It's 25 minutes past the hour.
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6: AccuWeather with a forecast for the rest of today. Drenching thunderstorms that can produce damaging winds and cause flash flooding.
7: When you're on the go, in the city, or just planning out your day, you need a weather forecast you can rely on. At WBBM News Radio, we understand how quickly things can change in Chicago. Bright and sunny one minute, storm clouds rolling in the next. That's why we bring you traffic and weather together on the 8s every 10 minutes, every day, no matter what. It's not just a forecast, it's a plan for your day.
8: Strong to severe thunderstorms moving through the area. Possibility of tornadoes as
9: rain
8: well.
9: Rain and some thunder with some severe weather possible.
10: Stay weather aware. We are expecting thunderstorms to rapidly develop. These storms could be
11: informed of potential weather that's coming.
12: Know what to plan for the rest of the day, what you can and can't do.
13: 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Is it gonna rain? Is it gonna snow?
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7: 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And when it comes to traffic, we know every minute matters.
16: How are the roads, Neil?
17: A lot of traffic, especially coming into downtown. We'll start with the Eden, just getting to the junction. You're at 50 minutes.
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4: Traffic and weather together on the 8th. I'm Susan Berkus with your overnight road work. Eastbound side of the Eisenhower, two left lanes down until 8 a.m. Westbound side of the Eisenhower, two left lanes closed until 6 a.m. Also on that westbound side, a right lane closed between Higgins and Route 53. Dan Ryan, either direction, the 18th Street ramps are closed. On your tollways, tri-state northbound side, watch for a lane split from Roosevelt to just past the Eisenhower. Southbound side, a lane split from before the Eisenhower to Cermak. Southbound side of the Veterans Memorial Tollway, from I-55 to before 127th Street, the two left lanes are closed. And again, before Archer to 159th Street, got a right lane closed until noon on Monday. The AccuWeather forecast, overnight partly cloudy, low of 63 degrees. Today a mix of sun and clouds, cooler and less humid. Afternoon showers possible with a high of 76 degrees. Get traffic and weather together on the 8th on News Radio 105.9 WBBM.
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16: Hello, I'm Haley Hampson. These are the top stories on News Radio WBBM. A Chicago rapper was acquitted Friday in his murder-for-hire trial.
19: This is Andy Dane. A Chicago man is headed to federal prison for a 2024 armed carjacking.
16: President Trump says he thinks he knows who is behind recent attacks in Saudi Arabia. Plus, someone was caught trespassing on property belonging to former Vice President Kamala Harris and her husband. WBBM Sports, Cubs beat the Pirates, White Sox defeat the Cardinals, Notre Dame destroys Rice, and Fighting Illini fall to Duke. AccuWeather says it's going to be cloudy and sunny at times throughout your Sunday. Expect a shower to move through for a brief moment in the afternoon. Sunday's high up to 74 degrees. It's 31 minutes past the hour. Chicago rapper Lil Durk has been found not guilty of charges accusing him of orchestrating a murder-for-hire plot. WBBM's Rachel Pearson has more.
20: A federal jury in Los Angeles acquitted the Grammy-winning artist on all counts after 3 days of deliberations. Prosecutors accused Lil Durk, whose legal name is Durk Banks, of arranging a 2022 attack targeting a rival rapper in retaliation for the killing of his friend King Von. That shooting instead killed the rapper's cousin. Durk's attorneys maintained he had no involvement in the plot. He could have faced life in prison if convicted. Rachel Pearson, News Radio 105.9 WBBM.
16: A Chicago man has been sentenced to jail time for a 2024 armed carjacking on the city's south side.
19: 9 years and 9 months in federal prison. That's the sentence handed down to 19-year-old James Hampton for an incident in late October of 2024 in the Austin neighborhood. Prosecutors say Hampton, Andy Cologne, and Melissa Calderon conspired to steal a man's Dodge Challenger. Hampton allegedly pointed a gun at the man and told him, quote, "Don't be stupid," before stealing his watch, necklace, and cell phone and taking off in his car. Both Cologne and Calderon have pleaded guilty to carjacking and firearm charges. They'll be sentenced later this year. Andy Day, News Radio, 105.9 WBBM.
16: After Saudi Arabia was sabotaged by multiple attacks this week, President Trump has an idea of who's responsible. ABC foreign correspondent Lama Hassan has the latest from the London Bureau.
21: Saudi Arabia says it shut down a major oil pipeline as a precautionary measure after it was attacked Thursday. The vital pipeline lets oil bypass the Strait of Hormuz, which has been effectively shut down for more than 6 months. President Trump, meeting with Irish leaders in Dublin, says he believes Iran is responsible.
22: They're on the balls of their feet right now, but I think they are. They've been in charge of that for a while.
21: Disruption could send global oil prices at more than $100 a barrel, even higher.
16: Trump says he believes Houthi rebels carried out the attacks, saying that while he's not planning to launch attacks against Houthis, his administration is offering support to Saudi Arabia. It's 33 minutes past the hour. A trespasser was stopped on the property of a home owned by former VP Kamala Harris Friday night.
23: Former Vice President Kamala Harris's spokesperson tells ABC News her security personnel stopped a woman who trespassed onto her Malibu property on Friday night. Harris nor her husband, Doug Emhoff, were at home. Sources tell ABC News private security stopped the woman and then called the LA County Sheriff's Department. The woman was on the property but did not reach the home. The woman agreed to leave voluntarily, complied when she was asked to leave, and was not arrested. Alex Stone, ABC News, Los Angeles.
4: A corrupt former Chicago police officer continues to cost city taxpayers millions of bucks.
0: Lawsuits tied to former Chicago police detective Reynaldo Guevara have already cost the city of Chicago and Cook County at least $80 million, according to the Sun-Times. Now the Chicago City Council's Finance Committee is preparing to write another check. The committee meets on Monday and will consider settlements of nearly $14 million for two defendants who were framed for murders by Guevara. Also on Monday, the committee will review a $6 million settlement for the family of a man who was hit and killed by a car during a police chase in 2019. Terry Keschner, News Radio 105.9.

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1: Number dropped to just 52%. A spokesman for the engineering firm working with Naperville said rivers, railroads, and streets with heavier traffic and higher speeds created barriers for people biking or walking, and these are addressed in the plan. 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
18: Traffic and weather together on the 8th. I'm Jennifer Thompson. The northbound Eden's the junction to Wilson Avenue. Those two left lanes are blocked from midnight until 8 a.m. The outbound Kennedy Irving Park Road to the Eden's, the right lane is blocked from 11 o'clock tonight until Sunday at 10 a.m. The two right lanes are blocked from midnight tonight until 8 a.m. The entrance from Keeler Avenue is closed from 11 tonight until Sunday morning at 10. Outbound, there's long-term work blocking the ramps to and from Foster until later this year. The Eisenhower eastbound near Ashland, that left lane is blocked until Sunday morning at 10 a.m. and the two left lanes from midnight tonight until 8 a.m. Sunday. Westbound near Ashland, the left lane is blocked until 11 tonight until Sunday morning at 8.

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1: WBBM AccuWeather. A partly cloudy sky is in store overnight with a low of 62, followed by some clouds at times on Sunday. It's a less warm second half of the weekend, and watch for an afternoon shower in a couple of spots with a high of 74, but it dries out and simply turns out mostly clear for Sunday night with a low of 58. I'm AccuWeather meteorologist LaTroy Thornton.
2: A weekend of protests happened last Sunday in Portsmouth in England's south coast. The demonstrators tried to stop a boat carrying 140 asylum seekers crossing the English Channel from docking. They returned Saturday, and a significant police presence and counter-protest was also there. Colin O'Malley joined the anti-migrant protests, saying he was defending Britain.
3: The British people are not going to take any more of this. We're going to stand up and fight. If it means coming out on a Saturday afternoon waving our flags, so be it.
2: There were some scuffles reported between anti-migration protesters and demonstrators organized by, quote, stand up to racism. Hundreds of people gathered at a park in southwest suburban Frankfurt Friday night for a healing vigil following a series of events that have rattled the community there in recent days.
4: They gathered in Breitert Green Park, sitting in lawn chairs, many holding candles, some each other. The vigil came after a mother was charged with the murder of her 2-year-old son, the death of a 6-year-old girl hit by a school bus, and racial incidents involving students from Lincoln Way East High School. Mayor Keith Ogle said, "Frankfurt is strong. We are grieving, but we are united." Before the vigil, Police Chief Leanne Chalepis, in a message on social media, wrote in part, "The events have stretched us as a department in ways that are difficult to put into words. I have witnessed some of the most difficult circumstances a community can face, but I've also witnessed the incredible strength, compassion, and beauty of the people who call Frankfurt home." Mike Krauser, News Radio 105.9 WBBM.
2: A study out of Canada shows a TikTok video can definitely impact a person's mood. ABC's Yuri Benajad explains.
5: In the study out of Canada, researchers looked at more than 300 young women and had them watch a mix of TikTok videos. Some promoted trends like thinspiration and fitspiration, while others were about body positivity. After each video, participants reported how they felt about their bodies and mood. Videos that idealized thinness were found to lead women to focus on their appearance and lead to more negative emotions, but ones about body positivity appeared to actually boost mood. So researchers point out that thoughts about appearance can trigger various emotions depending on the message behind the video.
2: ABC News requested a comment from TikTok on the Canadian study, but so far there's no response. Your top trending stories are coming up next. It's 42 minutes past the hour.
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2: Authorities at Casella Airport in Turin, Italy, seized a dried crocodile head from a passenger arriving from Miami via Istanbul during luggage checks. The discovery triggered an immediate investigation into the alleged illegal import of a protected animal. Officials reported the reptile's head was just wrapped in paper to evade security in Miami. Crocodiles are protected under the Washington Convention, an international agreement signed in 1973 to prevent the exploitation through trade of endangered species. If convicted, that passenger faces fines between 20 to 200,000 euro or a prison term of 6 months to a year. Wow. 46 minutes past the hour. Time to check in on sports. Chicago Cubs rallied late to pick up their second straight win over the Pirates on the north side. They jumped out in front Saturday with a few runs in the opening innings. After a solo homer in the first, Pedro Ramirez added to the lead with his sixth homer of the season. 104-3 the score. Had the call to put the Cubs up two.
6: And he's a big name, even though he... Here's a high drive, deep right field, off the bat of Ramirez. Back is Mangum near the wall. That ball is gone. Pedro Ramirez with a home run. Cubs lead 2-0. Pedro's sixth of the year. Michael Busch homered earlier, and the Cubs playing long ball against Schemes.
2: The Cubs held the lead for most of the afternoon, but had to rally late to get the win. Pittsburgh went out in front in the sixth on a three-run homer off Clay Holmes. Cubs trailed by a run in the eighth inning before scoring twice to move back in front. Ryan Zephyrjohn shut the door in the ninth for the Cubs, holding on to their 4-3 victory. Number three Notre Dame came out firing in their week two matchup with Rice. Fighting Irish entered the game 1-0 after knocking off Wisconsin in their opener. Notre Dame poured out 42 first half points, keeping things rolling in South Bend. They ended up defeating Rice 52-0. The White Sox were on the road again for another matchup with the Cardinals, still holding just a half game lead in the division after Friday's loss. The Sox had dropped four straight going into Saturday's game, turning to Sean Newcomb to get things going against St. Louis. It ended with a win for the White Sox, defeating the Cards 6-5. And ahead of Sunday's season opener, the Bears have extended running back DeAndre Swift. The 27-year-old will remain with the franchise on a three-year deal worth more than $33 million. That's a look at sports at 16 and 46 past each hour. It's coming up on 48 minutes past the hour with traffic and weather together on the...
10: In this city, the biggest stories don't always start with headlines. 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
11: Jenny Hall is CEO of Beyond Hunger in Oak Park.
12: Beyond Hunger is a food pantry, but we also offer a drive-through, and we have a home delivery program that serves Austin and Oak Park, as well as nutrition education. We have dietitians on staff and benefits access, so helping people sign up for SNAP, RTA rides, and Medicaid.
13: And here we are on a Saturday, and you're very busy.
12: Very busy. We have seen record numbers. Last Saturday, we served 422 households, which is about 1,200 individuals, and it's the most we've ever served in our entire history. A real feeling of scarcity right now, and we're just trying to make sure we have enough so that we can serve the people that are coming.
10: That's what we call a WBBM News Radio difference maker. Stories of people stepping up and making a real impact. And in neighborhoods across Chicago, the places that bring us together have stories. Stories 2, Made in Chicago, is about the small businesses and the local dreams that shape the streets we live on, providing opportunities and helping our communities grow.
14: It's canning day at Aris Cider House Brewery and Restaurant in Old Irving Park.
15: We have a blush cider, which is our two different types of cherry cider.
14: Aris co-owner Michelle Foyk says everything from canning to keg filling to cider processing is done in-house. And after 3 years of work, Aris opened for business in 2018, becoming the first woman-owned brewery in Illinois. Foyk says they take a culinary approach to cider while still making them easy to drink.
15: One of the things that we like to do is show people that it's an introductory cider. We always want to be able to say, hey, you know those Granny Smith apples that you eat at home? Well, this actually tastes like a Granny Smith apple.
10: These are the voices behind the stories, not just what's happening, but who it's happening to. 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Traffic and weather together on the 8s. 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
2: Traffic.
0: traffic and weather together on the 8th. I'm Jennifer Thompson. The eastbound Eisenhower near Ashland, that left lane is blocked until Sunday morning at 10, and the two left lanes from midnight tonight till 8 a.m. Sunday morning. Westbound near Ashland, the left lane is closed tonight at 11 p.m. until 8 a.m. Sunday morning, and the two left lanes are blocked from midnight until 6 a.m. Sunday morning. Also westbound, the right lane is closed from Higgins to Route 53. Keep in mind, long-term work is blocking the outbound ramp to the southbound tri-state.

0: Until the end of the year, the outbound ramp to the northbound tri-state is also closed. I-55 in Will County long-term work is closing the northbound ramp to westbound I-80. The Dan Ryan northbound, the entrance from 18th Street is closed, and southbound, the exit to 18th is closed. The AccuWeather forecast overnight, partly cloudy, 65 degrees, tomorrow cooler, with a possible shower in spots in the afternoon, with a high of 75 degrees. Get traffic and weather together on the 8th. 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
1: The Metropolitan Nashville Airport Authority Board of Commissioners has approved renaming the airport in honor of Dolly Parton. It was a unanimous vote that will begin the process of changing that airport's name. It comes weeks after Tennessee Governor Bill Lee proposed making the change. The Airport Authority said it will share more definitive plans about the next steps for implementing the change in the coming months. Time now for your food and wine feature.
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8: From ABC News, Wall Street Weekend. Consumer prices rose more than expected in August, putting new pressure on the Federal Reserve as it considers its next move on interest rates. And oil prices surged above $100 a barrel as fighting involving Iran raised fears about disruptions to global energy supplies. That could mean higher prices at the gas pump and more expensive transportation and goods, making the Fed's fight against inflation even tougher. The rising inflation concerns pushed the yield on the 10-year Treasury note close to 5%. Mortgage rates moved higher, too, and stocks ended the week lower despite a strong rally Friday as oil prices pulled back. Apple stock got a nice bump by the end of the week after the unveiling Wednesday of its latest generation of iPhones. That included the widely anticipated foldable phone called Duo.
3: A group of former Amazon warehouse employees has filed suit against the company, claiming systematic discrimination against pregnant workers. Amazon has denied the accusations. Dave Packer, ABC News.
1: And a rare moment of alignment from some of the biggest names in the AI race as Anthropic commits to slowing down development.
9: Anthropic CEO Dario Amodei writes in a blog post that his company will be slowing down the pace of artificial intelligence development. He cites concerns related to cybersecurity and improvements in recursive self-improvement, where AI is used to train future versions of itself. Amodei says he wants to open up models to external regulators and establish industry safety standards. OpenAI CEO Sam Altman and XAI head Elon Musk have both signaled their support for the idea on social media. Mike Dubosky, ABC News.
1: It comes after an Anthropic researcher resigned this week, seemingly blowing the whistle after the alarm was already going off. A check of traffic and weather is coming up next. It's 55 minutes past the hour.
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13: I'm WBBM News Radio political editor Jeff Buckles. The Chicago area is heading into one of the most important election years in recent memory, and WBBM News Radio will be all over the action. From the race for governor to pivotal contests for Congress, local offices, key referendums that will shape the future of our state, our newsroom will deliver comprehensive coverage every step of the way. You'll hear the voices of candidates and voters from every corner of our region and the state, from downtown Chicago to the suburbs, from Rockford to Carbondale. We'll take you beyond campaign speeches to explain what's really at stake.
14: I'm morning news anchor Cisco Cotto. As candidates hit the campaign trail, WBBM reporters will be there inside union halls, school auditoriums, and debate stages. We'll bring you the energy of campaign season, the rallies, the policy debates, and the unexpected moments that define every election. We'll separate fact from fiction and help you understand how national issues are playing out right here at home.
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1: Traffic
0: and weather together on the 8th, I'm Jennifer Thompson. On the Dan Ryan northbound, the entrance from 18th Street is closed, and southbound, the exit to 18th is also closed. The Bishop Ford, we've got long-term work outbound. We've got a lane split from Dalton Avenue to 159th, one left, one right, until December. The exit to eastbound Dalton is also closed. Our Illinois tollway is the Tri-State. This is long-term northbound, a lane split from Roosevelt Road to past the Eisenhower, three left, two right, southbound before the Eisenhower to the Cermak Toll Plaza, three left, one right. The Veterans Memorial, southbound I-55 before 127th. The two left lanes are blocked until 5 a.m., the left lane until 6 a.m. before Archer to 159th Street, the two right lanes until 7 a.m., and the right lane until noon on Monday. Before the Spring Creek Toll to before I-80, two left lanes until 7 a.m. The AccuWeather forecast, overnight 65, tomorrow cooler with a possible shower in spots, I-75. Get traffic and weather together on the 8th. 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
8: From ABC News, I'm Dave Packer. The CEO of Anthropic said Saturday the artificial intelligence industry should slow down to give safety measures time to catch up. ABC's Mike Dubusky explains.
9: Anthropic CEO Dario Amodei writes in a blog post that his company will be slowing down the pace of artificial intelligence development. He cites concerns related to cybersecurity and improvements in recursive self-improvement, where AI is used to train future versions of itself. Amodei says he wants to open up models to external regulators and establish industry safety standards. OpenAI CEO Sam Altman and xAI head Elon Musk have both signaled their support for the idea on social media. Mike Dubusky, ABC News.
8: It comes after an Anthropic researcher resigned this week, warning that the industry isn't doing enough to mitigate the risks of the technology. Reaction in Ireland as President Trump, during his visit with Irish Prime Minister Michael Martin, suggested that Ireland should be reunified.
23: I don't want to cause any problems, but I will tell you, I'd love to see it unified. I have friends on both sides, great people. They're Irish people. How can they be bad, right? I'd love to see it unified.
8: Trump's comments were met with opposition by many Irish leaders. Ulster Unionist Party leader John Burroughs shared a similar sentiment, saying, quote, Northern Ireland, not a pawn in Trump's fallout with the UK. While in Ireland, President Trump gave this justification for the war in Iran.
24: They were 2 weeks away from having a nuclear weapon.
8: Meanwhile, new concerns about the global supply of oil as the Iran-backed Houthi rebels advance. ABC's Lama Hassan.
25: In their lightning offensive, you can see them advancing from town to town, from the air and on the ground. The Houthis battling Saudi-backed pro-Yemeni government forces in capturing the critical Red Sea port of Al-Mocha and effectively moving in on the Bab el-Mandeb Strait. That's the vital waterway in the region, which is a key shipping route that links Asia and Europe.
8: You're listening to ABC News.
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2: President Trump again calling on the Smithsonian to make multiple changes, including the installation of a George Washington statue and the creation of a five-year exhibition honoring Washington. ABC Stephen Portnoy.
3: Well, the president wants the museum to display multiple tributes to George Washington, including that 11-foot statue that was recently featured at the Freedom 250 Grand Prix, and ultimately a 30-foot Washington Colossus in place of an existing sculpture in front of the museum. All of it ahead of the 300th anniversary of George Washington's birth, which is coming up in 2032.
2: Did you notice something missing from this year's Atlantic hurricane season? Hurricanes.
4: No Atlantic hurricanes have formed this year, and none are likely in the coming days, says the National Hurricane Center, due to an enormous El Nino warming the Pacific. A State University at Albany, New York, atmospheric science professor cited a triple whammy of winds that decapitate a storm, dry air that starves it, and downward pushing winds that basically stomp it.
2: ABC's Chuck Sievertson. The Big Easy won't be taking it easy on anyone taking part in a street takeover. New Orleans says it's been monitoring social media, and they're ready to arrest anyone taking part in street takeover events this weekend. The FBI has been tagged in. FBI New Orleans Special Agent in Charge Jonathan Tapp.
5: But if you plan to come here to engage in criminal activity or threaten public safety, we will do everything in our power to protect our community.
2: Authorities say they'll be checking for outstanding warrants and other violations. Dave Packer, ABC News.
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1: It's 5 minutes past the hour. Hi there, I'm Haley Hansen. Thanks for joining us. Your Sunday is going to be noticeably cooler, with rain expected to move through in the area for a bit in the afternoon, branching into the low 70s. Skies should clear by nighttime with a low down to 58. Another day of both sun and clouds Monday. Another high in the low 70s. Another chance for rain later in the day. Tuesday will also feature some storms, which may cause some localized flooding. We'll get you the full details in the AccuWeather 5-day forecast coming up in 10 minutes. But first, our top local story here on News Radio WBBM. The Cook County Sheriff's Office is calling the behavior of a judge this week disrespectful, inappropriate, and unacceptable. WBBM's Andy Dane explains.
6: During a court hearing for a man charged with murder, Judge John Like ordered 2 sheriff's deputies to unshackle the man so he could embrace his family. The 2 refused, citing policy that requires a sergeant's approval before doing so. Like then placed the deputies in custody, ordered them to apologize or spend 90 days in jail. The 2 were released after an apology. Along with condemnation from the county sheriff's office, the Teamsters Local 700 Union released a statement, reading in part, "Punishing 2 deputies for doing exactly what they are trained and required to do is an outrageous abuse of the court's authority." Andy Dane, News Radio, 105.9 WBBM.
1: An investigation is underway after a 33-year-old man died following a shooting on the far south side. Police say the man got into an argument Saturday afternoon with an unknown group of people near 115th and Halsted that turned physical, leading to one person in the group pulling out a gun and firing shots. The man managed to take himself to a hospital, but he was later pronounced dead. No other information about the shooting has been released. Chicago police are investigating after a man was stabbed during a scuffle on the northwest side Friday night.
7: It happened on the 3700 block of West Armitage. Chicago police say a 38-year-old man and a 22-year-old man were inside a car when a person, or perhaps more than one person, approached and began damaging that car. This led to a fight, and the 38-year-old man was stabbed in the back. He was hospitalized in fair condition. The 22-year-old man declined treatment. Police say the attacker ran off. They are investigating. Terry Keschner, News Radio 105.9 WBBM.
1: Chicago police have issued an alert about criminal sexual abuse on the northwest side. An unknown man approached women from behind on Springfield, Cornelia, and Avers in the Avondale neighborhood at different times Friday, wrapped his arms around them, and then sexually assaulted them before fleeing. That man is believed to be between 20 and 40 years old. He was reportedly wearing black or dark-colored baseball cap, a dark-colored polo shirt with red stripes across the chest, black or dark-colored shorts, black socks, and white gym shoes. Anyone with information about these is asked to call police. Well, November 3rd is more than just election day. It's decision day for your neighborhood. From the people who represent us to the taxes you pay, your vote dictates what comes next. Get the facts and the analysis you need with Election Central on WBBMNewsRadio.com. 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
10: Traffic and weather together on the 8th. I'm Susan Berkus with your overnight road work. Northbound side of the Edens between the Junction and Wilson Avenue. Two left lanes closed. Outbound side of the Kennedy between Irving Park Road and the Edens. A right lane closed on the outbound side of the Kennedy. Two right lanes closed until 8 a.m. tomorrow morning. Also on that outbound side, the entrance from Keeler Avenue closed until tomorrow. Eastbound side of Eisenhower right near Ashland. We've got two left lanes closed. Westbound side of the Eisenhower near Ashland. Two left lanes closed. Also on that westbound side, a right lane closed between Higgins and Route 53 until 9 a.m. Long-term work also blocks both the outbound ramp to the southbound tri-state and the outbound ramp to the northbound tri-state. The AccuWeather forecast, overnight partly cloudy, low of 63 today, a mix of sun and clouds, cooler, less humid, afternoon showers possible, high of 76. Get traffic and weather together on the 8th on News Radio 105.9 WBBM.
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1: Hi there. It's 11 minutes past the hour. A 15-year-old girl was due in juvenile court Saturday facing felony charges, including first-degree murder and the death of a 29-year-old man. She'd been identified as one of three suspects who allegedly pushed the man, identified as Kyle Bickham, from a moving CTA Red Line train on Labor Day, causing him to fall onto the electrified third rail where he was struck by an oncoming train. His family says he was returning home after working an overnight shift at Amazon, as he had been working hard to build a future for himself. The Bickham family is urging anyone who may have witnessed what happened or who has information about the incident to come forward. Chicago Public Schools children have gone back to the classrooms, and for the first time ever, CPS kids can use their school IDs as a library card for Chicago public libraries. Chris Brown, the City of Chicago's library commissioner, says this will give children access to books and online tutoring and help kids see libraries as a safe, welcome space.
14: In the City of Chicago, our neighborhood libraries help strengthen our city with our schools, with our parks. And in our libraries, we have safe out-of-school time spaces for our CPS students, for all of our Chicago students, and we look forward to welcoming them back as we go back to school.
1: The Chicago Public Library says a 2022 pilot program found library access increased 63% among economically disadvantaged students and 81% among English language learners when they received a library card through that student ID. New restrictions are now in place for short-term rentals in unincorporated Kane County.
0: Rental owners must obtain a county license, with rentals capped at 16 guests per property. They're also required to notice neighboring property owners and provide a local contact available 24/7 for any problem or emergency. Kane County says these rules are meant to address neighborhood concerns while still allowing homeowners to offer short-term stays. Registration costs $200 initially, with annual renewals costing $100. Rachel Pearson, News Radio, 105.9 WBBM.
1: 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It's 13 minutes.
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1: 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Here's meteorologist LaTroy Thornton.
17: Look for the overnight hours to bring in a partly cloudy sky with a low of 62, setting up less warmth for Sunday under a mix of sun and clouds. Watch for a spotty afternoon shower as well with a high of 74, but it dries out for Sunday night, and the sky clears out as well with a low of 58, leading into another mix of clouds and sun for Monday. Rather similar day to Sunday, really, with a high of 73. There's still a shower possible late in the day or into the night, with Tuesday bringing more wet weather, a couple of showers, and perhaps a heavy drenching thunderstorm, which may bring the risk for flooding. Otherwise, plenty of clouds for Tuesday, a warmer and much more humid day with a high of 84. But the warmth backs right off for Wednesday, with plenty of clouds, more showers, and another thunderstorm, high 72. I'm AccuWeather meteorologist LaTroy Thornton.
1: Now at 16 minutes past the hour, let's check in on sports. Chicago Cubs rallied late at Wrigley Saturday to take a second straight game over the Pittsburgh Pirates. After jumping out to an early lead, the Cubs allowed the Pirates back into the game in the sixth inning after Ryan O'Hearn took Clay Holmes deep for a three-run homer. Cubs were able to follow it up with two runs in the eighth to take back the lead before Ryan Zephyrjohn shut the door in the final inning. 104-3 the score, had the final call out on the north side.
19: Murray not holding the runner. He's playing behind him. And the pitch to Reynolds. Strike three, call. Reynolds wants to challenge the call. It's not over yet. It's not over yet. It is a strike, and the Cubs win the ball game. Ryan Zephyrjohn strikes out Brian Reynolds for the final out. A lot of drama here at Wrigley today.
1: Holmes limited the damage to just one long ball today. Cubs will have a chance to wrap up the sweep tomorrow against Pittsburgh in the series finale. That game set for 1:20 Sunday. Matthew Boyd on the mound. White Sox were back on the road Saturday for another matchup with the Cardinals, holding just a half-game lead in the division after the loss Friday. Sox had dropped four straight leading into Saturday's game, but ended up with a win over the St. Louis Cardinals 6-5. Notre Dame took advantage of a matchup with Rice Saturday afternoon, pulling out a 2-0 start to their year after shutting out the Owls. 42 first half points for the Fighting Irish set the tone, with the number three ranked team in the country finishing off a 52-0 win. Notre Dame will get Michigan State next weekend in South Bend. Michigan worked through a rough opening weekend to take down Oklahoma in their second matchup. Wolverines upset the Sooners with a 17-10 victory in Ann Arbor. Quarterback Bryce Underwood had a big day with his legs rushing for 87 yards and a touchdown. That's a look at sports at 16 and 46 past each hour. Now getting close to 18 minutes past the hour. For traffic and weather together on the 8th.
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10: Traffic and weather together on the 8th. I'm Susan Burkus with your overnight road work. Northbound side of Route 53, the exit to Rand Road closed. Entrance to Algonquin Road also closed, and the ramps to I-90 closed. Southbound side of Route 53, the entrance ramp from Rand Road closed, and the entrance ramp from Kirchhoff Road closed. Also on that southbound side of Route 53, between Kirchhoff and I-90, a left lane closed and the Algonquin ramps closed. To boot, the entrance from westbound I-90 closed until 5 a.m. A detour is posted. Keep in mind on 8094, the exit ramps to northbound Klein closed until Monday. And on I-94, long-term work closes the left lane either direction between US 421 and US 20 in the Michigan City area. The AccuWeather forecast, overnight partly cloudy, low of 63. Today a mix of sun and clouds, cooler, less humid, PM showers possible, high of 76. Get traffic and weather together on the 8th on News Radio 105.9 WBBM.
1: Our top story this hour, rapper Lil Durk has been found not guilty in a murder-for-hire case. We're going to have much more on this story coming up at 31 minutes past the hour. The West Loop continues to be a magnet for new residents and development. The latest, a 25-story residential tower anchored by an Aldi's.
20: There will be 380 apartments, studios, and 1, 2, and 3 bedrooms in the 25-story high-rise tower. As part of this development at 1000 West Jackson Boulevard in the West Loop, there will also be a 22,000-square-foot Aldi's store. Amenities in the residential section, a rooftop pool with cabanas, outdoor fire pits, a fitness center, a pickleball court, a dog run, bike storage, and lounges. The first residents expected to move in early 2028. The West Loop continues to draw in new residents and new development in what used to be an industrial area of the city. Developer Chicago-based Maverick, responsible for new construction in Lakeview, Streeterville, and Uptown, as well as conversions from office space to residential downtown. Jan Coleman, 105.9 WBBM.
1: There was a renaming ceremony Saturday at the 3rd District Chicago Police Station in the Grand Crossing neighborhood for the first female CPD officer to be killed in the line of duty.
21: Darrell Brandon was working undercover in 1984, 35 years old, on the job about 6 years. She and her partner got separated at the back of an apartment building by burglar bars. She struggled with a drug suspect. Her partner shot through the bars and accidentally killed her. First Deputy Police Superintendent Antoinette Ercitti said this is the first station named for a fallen officer.
23: Officer Brandon stepped into roles that had never been open to women before.
21: Several female officers, white shirts, including deputy chiefs, said Officer Brandon paved the way for them. Retired Officer Matt Brandon was her husband. He said men didn't make it easy for the women.
24: Women had to really struggle back then. I was arrogant male pig.
21: Former Officer Rita Pritchett, who worked with Brandon, is credited with making this happen. She sang Somewhere in My Lifetime during the ceremony. This came on National Women in Law Enforcement Recognition Day. Mike Krauser, News Radio 105.9 WBBM.
1: We're going to talk about the fashion music fall off with Bloomberg coming up next. It's 22 minutes past the...
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1: In other news, leaders of Chicago's Mexican community say they hope this weekend's events tied to Mexican Independence Day will be a chance to celebrate following a year of stepped-up federal immigration enforcement. The signature event in Little Village is the Mexican Independence Day Parade, set to step off at noon Sunday from 26th Street in Albany. Jennifer Aguiar is the head of the Little Village Chamber of Commerce.
25: It is a 2.5-mile celebration that draws over 400,000 spectators, residents, visitors, participants, and everybody that comes to our Little Village business corridor. Expect vibrant floats, mariachi bands, folkloric dance groups, and equestrian riders bringing the streets to life.
1: In addition, El Grito Fest has returned to Grant Park after being canceled last year. We're checking in with traffic and weather together coming up next. It's 25 minutes past the hour.
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30: I'm WBBM News Radio political editor Jeff Buckles. Chicago and Illinois are heading into a pivotal midterm election with decisions that will shape everything from public safety and transit funding to taxes, schools, and the future of downtown. And WBBM News Radio will be everywhere the story unfolds. You'll hear directly from the candidates, the power brokers, and the people most affected, from the neighborhoods of Chicago to the suburbs and across the state. We go beyond the headlines to break down what's really at stake and what it means for you.
31: J.B. Pritzker.
32: People ought to pay attention to who it is actually that's trying to lower costs for them.
33: Darren Bailey.
34: Illinois is less affordable because of J.B. Pritzker.
35: I'm WBBM morning news anchor Cisco Cotto. As the campaigns ramp up, WBBM reporters are on the ground at community meetings, union halls, and campaign stops across the region. We'll bring you the energy of this political season, the debates over crime and policing, the future of public transit, economic pressure on families, and the direction of leadership in Chicago. Chicago.
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14: 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Traffic and weather together on the 8s, all day, all night.
15: Traffic and weather together on the 8th. I'm Susan Berkus with your overnight road work. Eastbound side of the Eisenhower, two left lanes down until 8 a.m. Westbound side of the Eisenhower, two left lanes closed until 6 a.m. Also on that westbound side, a right lane closed between Higgins and Route 53. Dan Ryan, either direction, the 18th Street ramps are closed. On your tollways, Tri-State northbound side, watch for a lane split from Roosevelt to just past the Eisenhower. Southbound side, a lane split from before the Eisenhower to Cermak. Southbound side of the Veterans Memorial Tollway, from I-55 to before 127th Street, the two left lanes are closed. And again, before Archer to 159th Street, got a right lane closed until noon on Monday. The AccuWeather forecast: overnight partly cloudy, low of 63 degrees. Today a mix of sun and clouds, cooler and less humid. Afternoon showers possible with a high of 76 degrees. Get traffic and weather together on the 8th on News Radio 105.9 WBBM.
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1: Hi there, I'm Haley Hansen. These are the top stories on News Radio WBBM. A federal jury in Los Angeles has found rapper Lil Durk not guilty in his murder-for-hire case. A Chicago man is sentenced to prison for a 2024 armed carjacking. California police catch a man trespassing on a property owned by former VP Kamala Harris. Plus, Saudi Arabia shuts down a major oil pipeline. WBBM Sports: Cubs beat the Pirates 4-3. White Sox beat the Cardinals 6-5. Notre Dame blows out the Rice Owls 52-0. While University of Illinois falls to Duke 31-27. AccuWeather says both clouds and sunshine through your Sunday, although do expect a shower to move through Sunday afternoon, ranching up to a high of 74 degrees. It's 31 minutes past the hour. Chicago rapper Lil Durk has avoided a potential life sentence after his acquittal in a federal murder-for-hire case. WBBM's Rachel Pearson has the details.
16: Jurors in Los Angeles found the Grammy-winning artist not guilty on all charges following 3 days of deliberations. Prosecutors claimed Lil Durk financed a 2022 attempt to kill rival rapper Quando Rondo as revenge for the death of his friend King Von. Rondo survived, but his cousin was killed. Two of Durk's co-defendants were convicted of stalking-related charges but cleared of other counts. Rachel Pearson, News Radio, 105.9 WBBM.
1: Jail time has been handed down to a Chicago man for 2024 armed carjacking.
17: Prosecutors say a man was behind the wheel of his Dodge Challenger in the Austin neighborhood in October of 2024 when he was approached by an armed man. 19-year-old James Hampton allegedly pointed a gun at the driver and told him, quote, "Don't be stupid." The man's watch, necklace, phone, and car were then stolen. Investigators say Melissa Calderon, who was in the car with the victim at the time, helped plan the carjacking with Hampton and Andy Cologne. All three have pleaded guilty to charges. Hampton has been sentenced to nearly 10 years in prison. Calderon and Cologne will be sentenced this fall. Andy Day, News Radio, 105.9 WPBM.
1: Law enforcement sources tell ABC News a trespasser was stopped on the property of a home owned by former Vice President Kamala Harris Friday night.
3: Former Vice President Kamala Harris's spokesperson tells ABC News her security personnel stopped a woman who trespassed onto her Malibu property on Friday night. Neither Harris nor her husband, Doug Emhoff, were at home. Sources tell ABC News private security stopped the woman and then called the LA County Sheriff's Department. The woman was on the property but did not reach the home. The woman agreed to leave voluntarily, complied when she was asked to leave, and was not arrested. Alex Stone, ABC News, Los Angeles.
1: Saudi Arabia says it shut down a major oil pipeline following multiple attacks.
5: Tensions in the Middle East escalating after Saudi Arabia says it shut down a major oil pipeline as a precautionary measure after it was attacked Thursday. Satellite imagery shows damage from the drone strikes to the east-west pipeline, which the Saudis claim were launched from Iraq. Saudi energy officials say multiple people were injured. Iraq's prime minister now ordering an investigation, dismissing the commander of the province where officials say the attacks originated. Lama Hassan, ABC News, London.
1: It's 33 minutes past the hour. Naperville is considering constructing dozens of new bike lanes and trails to improve connectivity in the city.
6: After a year of work by city staffers and the engineering firm of A. Epstein & Sons, Naperville has unveiled a new bike and pedestrian infrastructure plan to reshape the city's bicycle network. It would cost $54 million and includes more than 100 infrastructure recommendations, with the work continuing through 2050. Councilman Ian Holzhauer said at a recent council meeting, "When you look at our peer communities, this is one area where a lot of them have gotten a decade or two ahead of us." Greg Osborne, senior project manager with Epstein Engineering, says people in Naperville want to walk and bike, and in a lot of situations, they just don't feel safe doing so. The Naperville Transportation Advisory Board just got its first look at a draft of the plan. It's expected to sign off on a final plan next month and send it to the City Council for approval. Jan Coleman, 105.9 WBBM.
1: Chicagoans and visitors have been turning out this weekend for events tied to Mexican Independence Day. Leaders of the city's Mexican community hope it will help them turn a page after months of stepped up immigration enforcement.
8: It's been a bit of a roller coaster ride.
10: Jennifer Aguiar from the Little Village Chamber.

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9: Traffic and weather together on the 8th. I'm Jennifer Thompson. The northbound Edens, the junction to Wilson Avenue, those two left lanes are blocked from midnight until 8 a.m. The outbound Kennedy Irving Park Road to the Edens, the right lane is blocked from 11 o'clock tonight until Sunday at 10 a.m. The two right lanes are blocked from midnight tonight until 8 a.m. The entrance from Keeler Avenue is closed from 11 tonight until Sunday morning at 10. Outbound, there's long-term work blocking the ramps to and from Foster until later this year, the Eisenhower eastbound near Ashland. That left lane is blocked until Sunday morning at 10 a.m. and the two left lanes from midnight tonight until 8 a.m. Sunday. Westbound near Ashland, the left lane is blocked until 11 tonight until Sunday morning at 8 a.m. Get traffic and weather together on the 8th on News Radio 105.9 WBBM.
10: WBBM AccuWeather. A partly cloudy sky is in store overnight with a low of 62, followed by some clouds at times on Sunday. It's a less warm second half of the weekend, and watch for an afternoon shower in a couple of spots with a high of 74, but it dries out and simply turns out mostly clear for Sunday night with a low of 58. I'm AccuWeather meteorologist.

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1: Time now for Stardate.
2: The United States and China both plan to land astronauts on the moon in the next few years. And scientists from both countries are working on the best landing sites. Places that are safe and easy to operate from, but that offer some interesting science. One of China's possible sites is just north of the equator, near the center of the hemisphere that faces Earth. It offers a range of geologic features, spanning almost all of lunar history. The site is known as Rimy Bode. It's along the boundary between a smooth volcanic plain, the Sea of Vapors, and a more jumbled region in the lunar highlands. It features ancient lava flows, deep channels, layers of volcanic ash, and material blasted out of a nearby crater. Samples from these regions would help scientists piece together more than 4 billion years of impacts, volcanic activity, and other events. Planetary scientists are especially interested in the layers of ash, which also contain tiny glass beads. The material might have been blasted from deep below the surface billions of years ago. They would provide details about the moon's interior, hard-to-come-by insights into our satellite world. The crescent moon teams up with the planet Venus in the early evening sky the next couple of nights. Venus is the brilliant evening star, but they're quite low as twilight fades, so there's not a lot of time to enjoy the view before they set. We have more astronomy news in Stardate magazine. Subscription information at stardate.org. For the McDonald Observatory, I'm Billy Henry.
1: 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That's coming up. It's 42 minutes past the...
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1: Around 30 robots joined a protest in front of Poland's Ministry of Digital Affairs to demand stricter regulations on artificial intelligence and automation. The demonstration was organized by campaigners to spark debate on how AI and robots could replace workers. They argued current legislative drafts being discussed in Parliament do not offer practical shields for human workers from AI. Meantime, experts are also stressing the ways AI may restrict your kids' growth. Experts say children need to struggle with everyday problems to develop independence, emphasizing the importance of letting kids just figure things out on their own. Dr. Dana Suskind believes giving kids the experience of solving problems is crucial, suggesting asking open-ended questions to guide children rather than immediately solving their issues.
0: It's 46 minutes past the hour. Let's check in on sports. The Chicago Cubs needed a late rally at Wrigley Saturday afternoon to beat the Pirates for a second straight day. After taking an early lead, Pittsburgh got back in the game in the sixth inning when Ryan O'Hearn launched a three-run homer off Clay Holmes. The Northsiders would put together a strong eighth inning to take back that lead. 104-3 the score, had the call on Nico Horner's hit by pitch that brought in the go-ahead.
8: And the pitch to Nico. And he gets hit by the pitch. The Cubs take the lead. Nico gets hit by the pitch.
9: Slider down and in, not even close. That's 3 feet out of the zone. He has not thrown a good slider since Pete's at bat. And now the Cubs take the lead with a walk and a hit by pitch.
0: The Cubs were able to finish off the win in the following inning with Ryan Zephyrjohn shutting the door on their 4-3 victory. They're looking to finish off the sweep Sunday afternoon with Matthew Boyd on the bump at 120. The White Sox were back on the road Saturday night facing the Cardinals again in St. Louis. Their division lead was down just a half game after Friday's loss, with the Sox on a four-game losing streak going into Saturday's game. Sean Newcomb took the mound. White Sox ended up defeating the St. Louis Cardinals 6-5. Number 3 Notre Dame rolled past Rice Saturday afternoon, moving to 2-0 on the season with a dominant shutout win. Fighting Irish put up 42 points in the first half alone, setting the tone in their 52-0 victory over the Owls. Notre Dame gets set for a matchup with Michigan State next weekend in South Bend. And the Fighting Illini were looking for their second straight win Saturday, hosting Duke. They jumped out to a strong first half, putting up 24 points behind 3 touchdown passes from Caden Hauser. Unfortunately, it would not be enough, with Duke defeating the Fighting Illini 31-27. That's a look at sports at 16 and 46 past each hour. It's coming up on 48 minutes past the hour with traffic and weather together on the 8.
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13: Traffic and weather together on the 8th. I'm Jennifer Thompson. The eastbound Eisenhower near Ashland, that left lane is blocked until Sunday morning at 10, and the 2 left lanes from midnight tonight till 8 a.m. Sunday morning. Westbound near Ashland, the left lane is closed tonight at 11 p.m. until 8 a.m. Sunday morning, and the 2 left lanes are blocked from midnight until 6 a.m. Sunday morning. Also westbound, the right lane is closed from Higgins to Route 53. Keep in mind, long-term work is blocking the outbound ramp to the southbound tri-state until the end of the year. The outbound ramp to the northbound tri-state is also closed. I-55 in Will County, long-term work is closing the northbound ramp to westbound I-80. The Dan Ryan northbound, the entrance from 18th Street is closed, and southbound, the exit to 18th is closed. The AccuWeather forecast: overnight, partly cloudy, 65 degrees. Tomorrow, cooler, with a possible shower and spots in the afternoon, with a high of 75 degrees. Get traffic and weather together on the 8th. 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
0: The body of a scuba diver and oral surgeon from Wilmette was recovered earlier this week from a deep water shipwreck site about 20 miles off the Chicago shoreline.
14: Dr. Michael Jones, described as an experienced recreational technical diver, was exploring a shipwreck at a depth of 160 feet when something went wrong. The circumstances are unclear. He died last week. A volunteer organization, Bruce's Legacy Search and Recovery, was called to assist, and divers recovered his body earlier this week. A statement from the organization says this search presented some of the most difficult and unusual challenges we have faced. Operating 20 miles offshore in deep water brings an entirely different level of planning, equipment, weather concerns, and safety considerations. What matters most, they said, is bringing a loved one home. They brought his body to shore and were met by members of the Wilmette Police and Fire Departments. Mike Krauser, News Radio 105.9 WBBM.
0: President Trump's childhood home has sold for almost $2 million.
15: President Trump's boyhood home in New York reportedly became a mold-ridden cat den before being renovated and sold for $1.93 million. Trump's family hasn't owned the Tudor-style Queens estate in decades. His father, developer Fred Trump, built it in 1940, and Donald Trump lived there until he was 4 years old when the family moved to another home in the Jamaica Estate section of the borough. In 2025, after sitting vacant for years, Tommy Lynn bought the five-bedroom, three-bath home for $835,000, spending another $500,000 on renovations before this most recent sale, according to online real estate websites and news reports. Julie Walker, New York.
0: Coming up, we're going to get the U.S. travel outlook for the rest of the year with Bloomberg. It's 52 minutes past the hour.
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19: Despite a lot of economic uncertainty and runaway inflation, it's been a great year so far for the travel industry. Just listen to what Jeff Freeman, president of the U.S. Travel Association, told Bloomberg recently.
20: We had the strongest spring break that we had ever seen before in the industry. We had the strongest Memorial Day, the strongest July 4th.
19: And after the success of the World Cup soccer tournament, we just wrapped up a terrific Labor Day weekend. The TSA says more than 17 million people were screened at U.S. airports. Despite higher airfares and record prices at the gas pump, people continue to travel. So what is the rest of the year looking like? Well, even with a decline in visitors from Canada and Europe, Freeman says,
20: the industry is holding on strong. The willingness of people to spend is certainly there. It is extraordinary to see just how resilient travelers are at this point in time.
19: And Freeman adds that's especially true for more affluent Americans, but not exclusively. With business at 23 and 53 from the Bloomberg Newsroom, Tom Busby, News Radio 105.9 WBBM.
0: 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It features over 100 booksellers offering unique titles, plus plenty of opportunities to hear from authors throughout the festival's multiple stages. We're checking in with traffic and weather together coming up next. It's 55 minutes past the...
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16: AccuWeather forecast for the rest of today. Drenching thunderstorms that can produce damaging winds and cause flash flooding.
22: When you're on the go, in the city, or just planning out your day, you need a weather forecast you can rely on. At WBBM News Radio, we understand how quickly things can change in Chicago. Bright and sunny one minute, storm clouds rolling in the next. That's why we bring you traffic and weather together on the 8s every 10 minutes, every day, no matter what. It's not just a forecast. It's a plan for your day.
23: Strong to severe thunderstorms moving through the area. Possibility of tornadoes as well.
24: Rain and some thunder with some severe weather possible.
25: Stay weather aware. We are expecting thunderstorms to rapidly develop. These storms could be
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28: 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Gotta get my weather. Is it going to rain? Is it going to snow?
29: Yeah, every morning, it's traffic and weather on the 8s WBBM.
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22: 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And when it comes to traffic, we know every minute matters.
31: How are the roads, Neil?
32: A lot of traffic, especially coming into downtown. We'll start with the Eden, just getting to the junction. You're at 50 minutes.
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7: 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Traffic and weather together on the 8s. All day, all night.
13: Traffic and weather together on the 8s. I'm Jennifer Thompson. On the Dan Ryan northbound, the entrance from 18th Street is closed, and southbound, the exit to 18th is also closed. The Bishop Ford, we've got long-term work outbound. We've got a lane split from Dalton Avenue to 159th, one left, one right, until December. The exit to eastbound Dalton is also closed. Our Illinois tollway is the Tri-State. This is long-term northbound, a lane split from Roosevelt Road to past the Eisenhower, three left, two right, southbound before the Eisenhower to the Cermak Toll Plaza, three
1: three left, one right. The Veterans Memorial southbound I-55 before 127th. The two left lanes are blocked until 5 a.m. The left lane until 6 a.m. before Archer to 159th Street. The two right lanes until 7 a.m. and the right lane until noon on Monday. Before the Spring Creek toll to before I-80, two left lanes until 7 a.m. The AccuWeather forecast overnight 65, tomorrow cooler with a possible shower in spots, high 75. Get traffic and weather together on the 8th. 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
7: 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Traffic and weather together on the 8th. All day, all night. Traffic and weather together on the 8th. All day, all night. WBBM Chicago.
6: From ABC News, I'm Dave Packer. Saudi Arabia says it shut down a major oil pipeline as a precautionary measure after it was attacked Thursday. ABC's Lama Hassan.
8: The vital pipeline lets oil bypass the Strait of Hormuz, which has been effectively shut down for more than 6 months. President Trump meeting with Irish leaders in Dublin says he believes Iran is responsible.
9: They're on the balls of their feet right now, but I think they are. They've been in charge of that for a while.
8: Disruption could send global oil prices at more than $100 a barrel, even higher.
6: Here at home, the cost of diesel hitting a new nationwide high, $6 a gallon. It's hitting truckers hard. Philip Palker, who helps run a trucking company in New Hampshire, says the price is making it impossible to break even.
10: It's not nickels and dimes anymore. And we're talking about hundreds and thousands of dollars in additional expense to the company to operate.
6: An Indonesian search operation underway after officials say a passenger ship carrying 240 people lost contact in the Java Sea while traveling from East Java to South Kalimantan on Borneo Island. Police in Mississippi making an arrest in the case of a woman found dead last month hanging from a tree. ABC's Andrew Dimbert.
11: Police say they obtained two search warrants and an arrest warrant for Jaquez Ratliff. Officers executing those search warrants this week. Ratliff wasn't there when police went to arrest him, but investigators say they later spotted him walking down the street and took him into custody without incident.
6: The CEO of Anthropic said Saturday the artificial intelligence industry should slow down to give safety measures time to catch up. Without it, Dario Amodei warned that AI could be capable within 6 to 12 months of leading a swarm that could take over the entire internet. OpenAI head Sam Altman says he agrees and told Fortune on Friday that OpenAI will not go public in 2026, saying that with everything happening now, it would be, quote, ill-advised. 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
6: A federal jury has found rapper Lil Durk not guilty of attempted murder for hire of rival rapper Quando Rondo.
15: Back in June of this year, prosecutors levied a ton more allegations, specifically 2 charges against Lil Durk involving racketeering and racketeering involving murder. Now, defense attorney Brian Steele and his team were able to win a legal argument and have those charges separated from this trial. So while there's an acquittal in this trial, there are still at least 2 charges against Lil Durk.
6: ABC News legal analyst Brian Buckmeyer. A trespasser stopped on a former vice president's property.
0: Former Vice President Kamala Harris's spokesperson tells ABC News her security personnel stopped a woman who trespassed onto her Malibu property on Friday night. Neither Harris nor her husband Doug Emhoff were at home. Sources tell ABC News private security stopped the woman and then called the LA County Sheriff's Department. The woman was on the property but did not reach the home. The woman agreed to leave voluntarily, complied when she was asked to leave, and was not arrested. Alex Stone, ABC News, Los Angeles.
6: A wildfire in Northern California has forced evacuations across Mendocino and Lake counties. The Lucas Fire burning more than 3,400 acres since Thursday and just 10% contained. Firefighters in the region are keeping an eye on strong winds that could cause the fire to grow. Tennis. The 2026 U.S. Open singles champion is Elena Rybakina, beating defending champion Aryna Sabalenka. Dave Packer, ABC News.
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2: It's 5 minutes past the hour. Hello, I'm Haley Hansen. Thanks for tuning in this weekend. We're expecting a mild Sunday with clouds and sun, the high only up to 74. Watch out for rain in the afternoon, however. We're going to clear out by Sunday night with lows dropping into the 50s. Monday is going to look a lot like Sunday. Another day of both sun and clouds, highs again in the low 70s, storms again moving through later in the day. Temperatures on Tuesday are jumping back up into the 80s, but plus there's a chance for thunderstorms as well. The details are going to be in the AccuWeather 5-day forecast coming up in 10 minutes. But first, our top local story here on News Radio WBBM. A weekend-long recognition of Mexican Independence Day with a celebration of culture and an examination of serious issues is taking place in Grant Park. WBBM's Terry Keschner checked it out Saturday.
3: Mexican music, food, culture, and pride felt by thousands at El Grito Chicago in Grant Park. Karina Sanchez is El Grito Chicago's organizer and founder.
4: I think one of the biggest pieces of history that people will take away from this is on Sunday, the Mexican consulate here in Chicago performs a traditional El Grito ceremony, El Grito de Independencia, which is a recreation of Mexicans' cry for independence.
3: Over the last couple of years in Chicago, we've had some incidents, Mexican independence celebrations, you know, caravans and stuff, and causing some trouble in traffic. It's been frustrating.
4: Yeah, I think one of the primary reasons, besides really trying to put something really beautiful together for our community, that we started this festival for was in order to give people an outlet and a place to celebrate so that, you know, over time as this festival grows, hopefully the car caravans will dissipate because people will be coming here instead, hopefully.
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2: Meantime, Mexican community leaders say they're hoping this weekend's events tied to Mexican independence will encourage people to come together and celebrate, despite more than a year of stepped-up immigration enforcement. Jennifer Aguiar from the Little Village Chamber of Commerce says continued immigration enforcement in the community continues to keep people away from businesses in the area.
16: The continued activity that we have seen recently has definitely caused an impact, and anytime there's activity, it will cause foot traffic to drop here on 26th Street. So we've definitely seen improvement, but it's definitely not back to normal.
2: More than 400,000 people are expected to line 26th Street for the Mexican Independence Day Parade in Little Village starting at noon on Sunday. A Cook County judge is taking heat after placing a pair of sheriff's deputies in custody this week.
17: Judge John Like had called for the deputies to unshackle a man facing murder charges so he could hug some family members in a courtroom, but the two refused. Court transcripts show the deputies told Like they needed approval from a sergeant before unshackling the man. In response, the judge placed them into custody and said, quote, "I don't care what he's charged with. He is still presumed innocent." They were released after apologizing and threatened with jail time if they did not apologize. Teamsters Local 700, the union representing the deputies, released a statement blasting Like's behavior. Cook County Sheriff's Office called it, quote, "disrespectful, inappropriate, and unacceptable." Andy Day, News Radio, 105.9 WBBM.
18: And an investigation is underway after a 33-year-old man died following a shooting on the far south side. Police say the man got into an argument Saturday afternoon with a group of people near 115th and Halstead that turned physical when one person in the group produced a gun and fired shots at the victim. Now, the victim was able to take himself to a hospital, but he was later pronounced dead. No other information about the incident has been released. It's 8 minutes past the hour.
19: Traffic and weather together on the 8th. I'm Susan Berkus with your overnight road work. Northbound side of the Edens between the Junction and Wilson Avenue. Two left lanes closed. Outbound side of the Kennedy between Irving Park Road and the Edens. A right lane closed on the outbound side of the Kennedy. Two right lanes closed until 8 a.m. tomorrow morning. Also on that outbound side, the entrance from Keeler Avenue closed until tomorrow. Eastbound side of Eisenhower right near Ashland. We've got two left lanes closed. Westbound side of the Eisenhower near Ashland. Two left lanes closed. Also on that westbound side, a right lane closed between Higgins and Route 53 until 9 a.m. Long-term work also blocks both the outbound ramp to the southbound tri-state and the outbound ramp to the northbound tri-state. The AccuWeather forecast, overnight partly cloudy, low of 63 today, a mix of sun and clouds, cooler, less humid, afternoon showers possible, high of 76. Get traffic and weather together on the 8th on News Radio 105.9 WBBM.
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18: It's 11 minutes past the hour. A 15-year-old girl was scheduled to be in juvenile court Saturday, facing charges in the death of a man who was pushed from a moving CTA train on Labor Day.
1: She's not being identified by police because of her age. The girl is charged with five felonies, including first-degree murder. She's among three people who are alleged to have pushed 29-year-old Kyle Bickham from a moving Red Line train on Monday afternoon near the 69th Street station. There had been some sort of altercation. A door was forced open. Bickham fell on the third rail and was hit by another train. His death was initially thought to have been a suicide. Police say the investigation continues. Mike Krauser, News Radio, 105.9 WBBM.
18: The Cook County Sheriff's Office has teamed up with the state of Illinois for a dedicated 24/7 call-out line and email address to get therapy dogs to those in emergency situations or trauma situations right away. Director Jerry Roman is with the Cook County Sheriff's Canine Unit and Tales for Redemption program.
24: There are many times that we would find out about a critical incident or something that was impacting a community on a larger scale, and we wouldn't find out about it until 2 or 3 days later, and now it's kind of the afterthought. So we wanted to get this hotline out, make sure those communities know we're going to be able to answer that call and get out there post-haste as quick as we can.
18: The primary mission of certified crisis response therapy canine teams is to aid communities, schools, first responders, and public safety agencies across Illinois during critical incidents. But the therapy dogs are also available to assist organizations like Illinois Concerns of Public Survivors, supporting families of fallen officers. An $8 million condo at One Chicago Tower on Superior Street is now the city's highest priced home sale of the year. Crane Chicago reports the 6,100 square foot unit on the 70th floor sold this past Tuesday. The buyer has not yet been identified. This sale tops the previous record price for a city home. A Lincoln Park house and another in Lakeview each sold for $6.5 million earlier this year. A check of the AccuWeather 5-day forecast is coming up next. It's 13 minutes past the...
5: 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Cute, but I play to win. 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
18: At 15 minutes past the hour, time for the AccuWeather 5-day forecast, sponsored by Four Seasons Heating, Air Conditioning, Plumbing, Sewer, and Electric. Here's meteorologist LaTroy Thornton.
7: Look for the overnight hours to bring in a partly cloudy sky with a low of 62, setting up less warmth for Sunday under a mix of sun and clouds. Watch for a spotty afternoon shower as well with a high of 74, but it dries out for Sunday night, and the sky clears out as well with a low of 58, leading into another mix of clouds and sun for Monday. Rather similar day to Sunday, really, with a high of 73. There's still a shower possible late in the day or into the night, with Tuesday bringing more wet weather, a couple of showers, and perhaps a heavy drenching thunderstorm, which may bring the risk for flooding. Otherwise, plenty of clouds for Tuesday, a warmer and much more humid day with a high of 84, but the warmth backs right off for Wednesday, with plenty of clouds, more showers, and another thunderstorm, high 72. I'm AccuWeather meteorologist LaTroy Thornton.
18: Now at 16 minutes past the hour, time to check in on sports. A late comeback from the Cubs ended in a second straight win over the Pirates on the north side. Cubs jumped out in front Saturday against Pittsburgh with a few early runs. First baseman Michael Busch got him on the board in the opening frame with a solo homer. 104-3 the score, had the call of his 19th of the season to put the Cubs up 1-0.
8: He's all right. Deep drive into left center field. Back goes Cruz. It's got a chance. Gone. Michael Busch. Cubs lead 1-0. Opposite alley from Michael. His 19th of the year. And the Cubs grab the early lead.
18: The Cubs led throughout the afternoon, but would need a late comeback to pull off that win. Pirates jumped out in front in the sixth inning after a three-run homer against Clay Holmes. Down a run in the eighth, the Cubs put up two to take back the afternoon matchup. Ryan Zephyrjohn closed out the 4-3 win in the ninth. Number 3 Notre Dame took control early of their Week 2 matchup with Rice. Fighting Irish rode in fresh off a 1-0 start to their season after taking down Wisconsin. Notre Dame put up 42 first-half points to keep the momentum rolling in South Bend, ending with a 52-0 win over Rice. Back in St. Louis for another matchup with the Cardinals, the White Sox continued to tread water in their division standings, holding just a half-game lead after Friday's loss. The White Sox had dropped 4 in a row, entering into Saturday night's matchup with Sean Newcomb on the mound to open things up. They'd be able to get a win, defeating St. Louis 6-5. And Illinois looked to make it 2 in a row on Saturday in a home matchup against Duke. Fighting Illini put up 24 points in the first half against the Blue Devils after 3 passing touchdowns from Caden Hauser. Unfortunately, Duke ended up on top, defeating University of Illinois 31-27. That's a look at sports at 16:46 past each hour. It's coming up on 18 minutes past the hour with traffic and weather together on the...
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13: 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Traffic and weather together on the 8s. 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
25: Traffic and weather.
19: Weather Together on the 8th. I'm Susan Berkus with your overnight road work. Northbound side of Route 53, the exit to Rand Road closed. Entrance to Algonquin Road also closed, and the ramps to I-90 closed. Southbound side of Route 53, the entrance ramp from Rand Road closed, and the entrance ramp from Kirchhoff Road closed. Also on that southbound side of Route 53, between Kirchhoff and I-90, a left lane closed and the Algonquin ramps closed. To boot, the entrance from westbound I-90 closed until 5 a.m. A detour is posted. Keep in mind on 8094, the exit ramps to northbound Klein closed until Monday. And on I-94, long-term work closes the left lane either direction between US 421 and US 20 in the Michigan City area. The AccuWeather forecast, overnight partly cloudy, low of 63. Today, a mix of sun and clouds, cooler, less humid, PM showers possible, high of 76. Get traffic and weather together on the 8th on News Radio 105.9 WBBM.
18: Story this hour. A local rapper is off the hook in his murder-for-hire case. We're going to have much more on this story coming up at 31 minutes past the hour. Chicago police have issued an alert about criminal sexual abuse on the Northwest Side. A man approached women from behind at locations on Springfield, Cornelia, and Avers in the Avondale neighborhood at different times Friday, wrapped his arms around them, and then grabbed parts of their bodies before fleeing the area, at one time in a red sedan. The man is believed to be between the ages of 20 and 40. He was reportedly wearing a black or dark-colored baseball hat, a dark-colored polo shirt with red stripes across the chest, dark-colored shorts, black socks, and white gym shoes. Anyone with information about these incidents is asked to contact police. From endless road repairs to higher fares, your commute keeps on changing. 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
0: A newborn can bring lots of questions. 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I'm Dr. Brian Porter from Loyola Medicine with A Minute for Kids. Newborn children do not need to be bathed every day. 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The face, neck, and diaper area are the places that need the most attention, which are generally cleaned throughout the day. Checking between the folds of skin, including the thighs, groin, armpits, and chin, is also a good practice. If needed, those areas can be cleaned with a wet washcloth. Once your child becomes more mobile and makes more messes around the home, then you can consider daily bathings. For more information, go to loyolamedicine.org/blog. I'm Dr. Brian Porter for News Radio 105.9 WBBM.
18: 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It's 22 minutes past the...
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14: From ABC News Tech Trends, companies like Meta, Amazon, and Google all rely on data centers.
15: So there's the computers, there's the storage, and then there's networking to move the data around.
14: Cliff Stein is a professor of industrial operations research and computer science at Columbia University. He says these big buildings full of computer hardware consume a lot of energy and generate a lot of heat, which has forced companies to get creative.
15: You know, you locate your data center in Iceland, right? And it's naturally cooler in the environment. But there are other but then your data is further away, right? So there are costs and benefits to all these things. They've talked about putting them underwater even.
14: And while data centers haven't moved underwater yet, Stein is hopeful all this attention will prompt greener thinking.
15: As these things mature a little bit, there is an opportunity to think about how to do it in a more energy efficient manner and use some of these greener technologies.
14: With Tech Trends, I'm Mike DeBusky, ABC News.
18: In other news, while Bears leaders insist they've turned their attention to Northwest Indiana, officials in Arlington Heights are re-upping with their lobbyists who are still trying to secure the team's relocation to the Northwest suburbs. The Daily Herald reports the village's new $5,000 a month agreement with Max Strategies Group is for consulting and lobbying services tied to legislation involving redevelopment of the former Arlington Park racetrack property the Bears now own. Bears brass claimed last month talks with Illinois legislators over the summer were minimal, saying due diligence is now complete on one of two stadium sites in Hammond. We're checking in with traffic and weather together up next. It's 25 minutes past the hour.
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25: Jenny Hall is CEO of Beyond Hunger in Oak Park.
26: Beyond Hunger is a food pantry, but we also offer a drive-through, and we have a home delivery program that serves Austin and Oak Park, as well as nutrition education. We have dietitians on staff and benefits access, so helping people sign up for SNAP, RTA rides, and Medicaid.
27: And here we are on a Saturday, and you're very busy.
26: Very busy. We have seen record numbers. Last Saturday, we served 422 households, which is about 1,200 individuals, and it's the most we've ever served in our entire history. A real feeling of scarcity right now, and we're just trying to make sure we have enough so that we can serve the people that are coming.
16: That's what we call a WBBM News Radio difference maker. Stories of people stepping up and making a real impact. And in neighborhoods across Chicago, the places that bring us together have stories too. Made in Chicago is about the small business and the local dreams that shape the streets we live on, providing opportunities and helping our communities grow.
28: It's canning day at Aris Cider House Brewery and Restaurant in Old Irving Park.
29: We have a blush cider, which is our two different types of cherry cider.
28: Aris co-owner Michelle Foyk says everything from canning to keg filling to cider processing is done in-house. And after 3 years of work, Aris opened for business in 2018, becoming the first woman-owned brewery in Illinois. Foyk says they take a culinary approach to cider while still making them easy to drink.
29: One of the things that we like to do is show people that it's an introductory cider. We always want to be able to say, hey, you know those Granny Smith apples that you eat at home? Well, this actually tastes like a Granny Smith apple.
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19: Traffic and weather together on the 8th. I'm Susan Berkus with your overnight road work. Eastbound side of the Eisenhower, two left lanes down until 8 a.m. Westbound side of the Eisenhower, two left lanes closed until 6 a.m. Also on that westbound side, a right lane closed between Higgins and Route 53. Dan Ryan, either direction, the 18th Street ramps are closed. On your tollways, tri-state northbound side, watch for a lane split from Roosevelt to just past the Eisenhower. Southbound side, a lane split from before the Eisenhower to Cermak. Southbound side of the Veterans Memorial Tollway, from I-55 to before 127th Street, the two left lanes are closed. And again, before Archer to 159th Street, got a right lane closed until noon on Monday. The AccuWeather forecast: overnight partly cloudy, low of 63 degrees. Today a mix of sun and clouds, cooler and less humid. Afternoon showers possible with a high of 76 degrees. Get traffic and weather together on the 8th on News Radio 105.9 WBBM.
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18: Hello, I'm Haley Hansen. These are the top stories on News Radio WBBM. A Chicago rapper was acquitted Friday in his murder-for-hire trial.
1: This is Andy Dane. A Chicago man is headed to federal prison for a 2024 armed carjacking.
18: President Trump says he thinks he knows who was behind recent attacks in Saudi Arabia. Plus, someone was caught trespassing on property belonging to former Vice President Kamala Harris and her husband. WBBM Sports: Cubs beat the Pirates. White Sox defeat the Cardinals. Notre Dame destroys Rice, and Fighting Illini fall to Duke. AccuWeather says it's going to be cloudy and sunny at times throughout your Sunday. Expect a shower to move through for a brief moment in the afternoon. Sunday's high up to 74 degrees. It's 31 minutes past the hour. Chicago rapper Lil Durk has been found not guilty of charges accusing him of orchestrating a murder-for-hire plot. WBBM's Rachel Pearson has more.
2: A federal jury in Los Angeles acquitted the Grammy-winning artist on all counts after 3 days of deliberations. Prosecutors accused Lil Durk, whose legal name is Durk Banks, of arranging a 2022 attack targeting a rival rapper in retaliation for the killing of his friend King Von. That shooting instead killed the rapper's cousin. Durk's attorneys maintained he had no involvement in the plot. He could have faced life in prison if convicted. Rachel Pearson, News Radio 105.9 WBBM.
18: A Chicago man has been sentenced to jail time for a 2024 armed carjacking on the city's south side.
1: 9 years and 9 months in federal prison. That's the sentence handed down to 19-year-old James Hampton for an incident in late October of 2024 in the Austin neighborhood. Prosecutors say Hampton, Andy Colon, and Melissa Calderon conspired to steal a man's Dodge Challenger. Hampton allegedly pointed a gun at the man and told him, quote, "Don't be stupid," before stealing his watch, necklace, and cell phone and taking off in his car. Both Colon and Calderon have pleaded guilty to carjacking and firearm charges. They'll be sentenced later this year. Andy Dane, News Radio, 105.9 WBBM.
18: After Saudi Arabia was sabotaged by multiple attacks this week, President Trump has an idea of who's responsible. ABC foreign correspondent Lama Hassan has the latest from the London Bureau.
3: Saudi Arabia says it shut down a major oil pipeline as a precautionary measure after it was attacked Thursday. The vital pipeline lets oil bypass the Strait of Hormuz, which has been effectively shut down for more than 6 months. President Trump, meeting with Irish leaders in Dublin, says he believes Iran is responsible.
5: They're on the balls of their feet right now, but I think they are. They've been in charge of that for a while.
3: Disruption could send global oil prices at more than $100 a barrel, even higher.
18: Trump says he believes Houthi rebels carried out the attacks, saying that while he's not planning to launch attacks against Houthis, his administration is offering support to Saudi Arabia. It's 33 minutes past the hour. A trespasser was stopped on the property of a home owned by former VP Kamala Harris Friday night.
7: Former Vice President Kamala Harris's spokesperson tells ABC News her security personnel stopped a woman who trespassed onto her Malibu property on Friday night. Harris nor her husband, Doug Emhoff, were at home. Sources tell ABC News private security stopped the woman and then called the L.A. County Sheriff's Department. The woman was on the property but did not reach the home. The woman agreed to leave voluntarily, complied when she was asked to leave, and was not arrested. Alex Stone, ABC News, Los Angeles.
18: A corrupt former Chicago police officer continues to cost city taxpayers millions of bucks.
0: Lawsuits tied to former Chicago police detective Reynaldo Guevara have already cost the city of Chicago and Cook County at least $80 million, according to the Sun-Times. Now the Chicago City Council's Finance Committee is preparing to write another check. The committee meets on Monday and will consider settlements of nearly $14 million for two defendants who were framed for murders by Guevara. Also on Monday, the committee will review a $6 million settlement for the family of a man who was hit and killed by a car during a police chase in 2019. Terry Keschner, News Radio 105.9 WBBM.
18: Dozens of new bike lanes and trails intended to improve walking and biking in Naperville could just be a vote away from becoming reality.
8: Naperville approved its last bike and pedestrian plan in 1997. Since that time, the city's grown significantly, becoming Illinois' third largest with a population of 153,000. Transportation manager Michael Prusa says because the existing plan is more than 20 years old, there was definite urgency on the staff's part to update it. A 2023 community survey showed 63% of Naperville residents rated ease of biking as good or excellent, but in a 2026 survey, that number dropped to just 52%. A spokesman for the engineering firm working with Naperville said rivers, railroads, and streets with heavier traffic and higher speeds created barriers for people biking or walking, and these are addressed

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7: Traffic and weather together on the 8th. I'm Jennifer Thompson. The northbound Edens, the junction to Wilson Avenue, those two left lanes are blocked from midnight until 8 a.m. The outbound Kennedy Irving Park Road to the Edens, the right lane is blocked from 11 o'clock tonight until Sunday at 10 a.m. The two right lanes are blocked from midnight tonight until 8 a.m. The entrance from Keeler Avenue is closed from 11 tonight until Sunday morning at 10. Outbound, there's long-term work blocking the ramps to and from Foster until later this year. The Eisenhower eastbound near Ashland, that left lane is blocked until Sunday morning at 10 a.m. and the two left lanes from midnight tonight until 8 a.m. Sunday. Westbound near Ashland, the left lane is blocked until 11 tonight until Sunday morning at 8 a.m. Get traffic and weather together on the 8th on News Radio 105.9 WBBM.
8: WBBM AccuWeather. A partly cloudy sky is in store overnight with a low of 62, followed by some clouds at times on Sunday. It's a less warm second half of the weekend, and watch for an afternoon shower in a couple of spots with a high of 74, but it dries out and simply turns out most

0: Mostly clear for Sunday night with a low of 58. I'm AccuWeather meteorologist LaTroy Thornton.
1: A weekend of protests happened last Sunday in Portsmouth in England's south coast. The demonstrators tried to stop a boat carrying 140 asylum seekers crossing the English Channel from docking. They returned Saturday, and a significant police presence and counter-protest was also there. Colin O'Malley joined the anti-migrant protests, saying he was defending Britain.
2: The British people are not going to take any more of this. We're going to stand up and fight. If it means coming out on a Saturday afternoon waving our flags, so be it.
1: There were some scuffles reported between anti-migration protesters and demonstrators organized by, quote, stand up to racism. Hundreds of people gathered at a park in southwest suburban Frankfurt Friday night for a healing vigil following a series of events that have rattled the community there in recent days.
3: They gathered in Breitert Green Park, sitting in lawn chairs, many holding candles, some each other. The vigil came after a mother was charged with the murder of her 2-year-old son, the death of a 6-year-old girl hit by a school bus, and racial incidents involving students from Lincoln Way East High School. Mayor Keith Ogle said, "Frankfurt is strong. We are grieving, but we are united." Before the vigil, Police Chief Leanne Chalepis, in a message on social media, wrote in part, "The events have stretched us as a department in ways that are difficult to put into words. I have witnessed some of the most difficult circumstances a community can face, but I've also witnessed the incredible strength, compassion, and beauty of the people who call Frankfurt home." Mike Krauser, News Radio, 105.9 WBBM.
1: A study out of Canada shows a TikTok video can definitely impact a person's mood. ABC's Yuri Benajad explains.
4: In the study out of Canada, researchers looked at more than 300 young women and had them watch a mix of TikTok videos. Some promoted trends like thinspiration and fitspiration, while others were about body positivity. After each video, participants reported how they felt about their bodies and mood. Videos that idealized thinness were found to lead women to focus on their appearance and lead to more negative emotions. But ones about body positivity appeared to actually boost mood. So researchers point out that thoughts about appearance can trigger various emotions depending on the message behind the video.
1: ABC News requested a comment from TikTok on the Canadian study, but so far there's no response. Your top trending stories are coming up next. It's 42 minutes past the hour.
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1: Authorities at Casella Airport in Turin, Italy, seized a dried crocodile head from a passenger arriving from Miami via Istanbul during luggage checks. The discovery triggered an immediate investigation into the alleged illegal import of a protected animal. Officials reported the reptile's head was just wrapped in paper to evade security in Miami. Crocodiles are protected under the Washington Convention, an international agreement signed in 1973 to prevent the exploitation through trade of endangered species. If convicted, that passenger faces fines between 20 to 200,000 euro or a prison term of 6 months to a year. Wow. 46 minutes past the hour. Time to check in on sports. Chicago Cubs rallied late to pick up their second straight win over the Pirates on the north side. They jumped out in front Saturday with a few runs in the opening innings. After a solo homer in the first, Pedro Ramirez added to the lead with his sixth homer of the season. 104-3 the score. Had the call to put the Cubs up two.
9: And he's a big name, even though he... Here's a high drive, deep right field, off the bat of Ramirez. Back is Mangum near the wall. That ball's gone. Pedro Ramirez with a home run. Cubs lead 2-0. Pedro's sixth of the year. Michael Busch homered earlier, and the Cubs playing long ball against Schemes.
1: The Cubs held the lead for most of the afternoon, but had to rally late to get the win. Pittsburgh went out in front in the sixth on a 3-run homer off Clay Holmes. Cubs trailed by a run in the eighth inning before scoring twice to move back in front.
5: Ryan Zephyr John shut the door in the ninth for the Cubs, holding on to their 4-3 victory. Number 3 Notre Dame came out firing in their week 2 matchup with Rice. Fighting Irish entered the game 1-0 after knocking off Wisconsin in their opener. Notre Dame poured out 42 first half points, keeping things rolling in South Bend. They ended up defeating Rice 52-0. The White Sox were on the road again for another matchup with the Cardinals, still holding just a half game lead in the division after Friday's loss. The Sox had dropped 4 straight going into Saturday's game, turning to Sean Newcomb to get things going against St. Louis. It ended with a win for the White Sox, defeating the Cards 6-5. And ahead of Sunday's season opener, the Bears have extended running back DeAndre Swift. The 27-year-old will remain with the franchise on a 3-year deal worth more than $33 million. That's a look at sports at 16 and 46 past each hour. It's coming up on 48 minutes past the hour with traffic and weather together on the...
10: I'm WBBM News Radio political editor Jeff Buckles. The Chicago area is heading into one of the most important election years in recent memory, and WBBM News Radio will be all over the action, from the race for governor to pivotal contests for Congress, local offices, key referendums that will shape the future of our state. Our newsroom will deliver comprehensive coverage every step of the way. You'll hear the voices of candidates and voters from every corner of our region and the state, from downtown Chicago to the suburbs, from Rockford to Carbondale. We will take you beyond campaign speeches to explain what's really at stake.
11: I'm morning news anchor Cisco Cotto. As candidates hit the campaign trail, WBBM reporters will be there inside union halls, school auditoriums, and debate stages. We'll bring you the energy of campaign season, the rallies, the policy debates, and the unexpected moments that define every election. We'll separate fact from fiction and help you understand how national issues are playing out right here at home.
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13: 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On Election Night 2026, WBBM News Radio will be your go-to source for live coverage the moment the polls close. 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
15: Traffic and weather together on the 8s. I'm Jennifer Thompson. The eastbound Eisenhower near Ashland, that left lane is blocked until Sunday morning at 10, and the two left lanes from midnight tonight till 8 a.m. Sunday morning. Westbound near Ashland, the left lane is closed tonight at 11 p.m. until 8 a.m. Sunday morning, and the two left lanes are blocked from midnight until 6 a.m. Sunday morning. Also westbound, the right lane is closed from Higgins to Route 53. Keep in mind, long-term work is blocking the outbound ramp to the southbound tri-state until the end of the year. The outbound ramp to the northbound tri-state is also closed. I-55 in Will County, long-term work is closing the northbound ramp to westbound I-80. The Dan Ryan northbound, the entrance from 18th Street is closed, and southbound, the exit to 18th is closed. The AccuWeather forecast, overnight partly cloudy, 65 degrees, tomorrow cooler, with a possible shower and spots in the afternoon, with a high of 75 degrees. Get traffic and weather together on the 8s. 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
5: The Metropolitan Nashville Airport Authority Board of Commissioners has approved renaming the airport in honor of Dolly Parton. It was a unanimous vote that will begin the process of changing that airport's name. It comes weeks after Tennessee Governor Bill Lee proposed making the change. The Airport Authority said it'll share more definitive plans about the next steps for implementing the change in the coming months. Time now for your food and wine feature.
16: 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Are you a cookie dough ice cream fan? 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And if you prefer, say, a lemon sorbet, an off-dry Riesling from Germany or the New York Finger Lakes area will be your answer. I'm Ron Breitstein for News Radio 105.9 WBBM.
5: Coming up, Dave Packer has your Wall Street Now market recap. It's 51 minutes past the hour.
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18: ABC News, Wall Street Weekend. Consumer prices rose more than expected in August, putting new pressure on the Federal Reserve as it considers its next move on interest rates. And oil prices surged above $100 a barrel as fighting involving Iran raised fears about disruptions to global energy supplies. That could mean higher prices at the gas pump and more expensive transportation and goods, making the Fed's fight against inflation even tougher. The rising inflation concerns pushed the yield on the 10-year Treasury note close to 5%. Mortgage rates moved higher, too. And stocks ended the week lower despite a strong rally Friday as oil prices pulled back. Apple stock got a nice bump by the end of the week after the unveiling Wednesday of its latest generation of iPhones. That included the widely anticipated foldable phone called Duo. A group of former Amazon warehouse employees has filed suit against the company, claiming systematic discrimination against pregnant workers. Amazon has denied the accusations. Dave Packer, ABC News.
5: And a rare moment of alignment from some of the biggest names in the AI race as Anthropic commits to slowing down development.
19: Anthropic CEO Dario Amodei writes in a blog post that his company will be slowing down the pace of artificial intelligence development. He cites concerns related to cybersecurity and improvements in recursive self-improvement, where AI is used to train future versions of itself. Amodei says he wants to open up models to external regulators and establish industry safety standards. OpenAI CEO Sam Altman and XAI head Elon Musk have both signaled their support for the idea on social media. Mike Dubosky, ABC News.
5: It comes after an Anthropic researcher resigned this week, seemingly blowing the whistle after the alarm was already going off. A check of traffic and weather is coming up next. It's 55 minutes past the hour.
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10: I'm WBBM News Radio political editor Jeff Buckles. Chicago and Illinois are heading into a pivotal midterm election with decisions that will shape everything from public safety and transit funding to taxes, schools, and the future of downtown. And WBBM News Radio will be everywhere the story unfolds. You'll hear directly from the candidates, the power brokers, and the people most affected, from the neighborhoods of Chicago to the suburbs and across the state. We go beyond the headlines to break down what's really at stake and what it means for you.
25: J.B. Pritzker.
26: People ought to pay attention to who it is actually that's trying to lower costs for them.
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28: Illinois is less affordable because of J.B. Pritzker.
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15: Traffic and weather together on the 8s. I'm Jennifer Thompson. On the Dan Ryan northbound, the entrance from 18th Street is closed, and southbound, the exit to 18th is also closed. The Bishop Ford, we've got long-term work outbound. We've got a lane split from Dalton Avenue to 159th, one left, one right, until December. The exit to eastbound Dalton is also closed. Our Illinois tollway is the Tri-State. This is long-term northbound, a lane split from Roosevelt Road to past the Eisenhower, three left, two right, southbound before the Eisenhower to the Cermak Toll Plaza, three left, one right. The Veterans Memorial, southbound I-55 before 127th. The two left lanes are blocked until 5 a.m. The left lane until 6 a.m. before Archer to 159th Street. The two right lanes until 7 a.m. and the right lane until noon on Monday. Before the Spring Creek Toll to before I-80, two left lanes until 7 a.m. The AccuWeather forecast overnight 65, tomorrow cooler with a possible shower in spots, I-75. Get traffic and weather together on the 8s. 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
6: From ABC News, I'm Dave Packer. The CEO of Anthropic said Saturday the artificial intelligence industry should slow down to give safety measures time to catch up. ABC's Mike Dubusky explains.
7: Anthropic CEO Dario Amodei writes in a blog post that his company will be slowing down the pace of artificial intelligence development. He cites concerns related to cybersecurity and improvements in recursive self-improvement, where AI is used to train future versions of itself. Amodei says he wants to open up models to external regulators and establish industry safety standards. OpenAI CEO Sam Altman and XAI head Elon Musk have both signaled their support for the idea on social media. Mike Dubusky, ABC News.
6: It comes after an Anthropic researcher resigned this week, a warning that the industry isn't doing enough to mitigate the risks of the technology. Reaction in Ireland as President Trump, during his visit with Irish Prime Minister Michael Martin, suggested that Ireland should be reunified.
8: I don't want to cause any problem, but I will tell you, I'd love to see it unified. I have friends on both sides, great people. They're Irish people. How can they be bad, right? I'd love to see it unified.
6: Trump's comments were met with opposition by many Irish leaders. Ulster Unionist Party leader John Burroughs shared a similar sentiment, saying, quote, Northern Ireland, not a pawn in Trump's fallout with the UK. While in Ireland, President Trump gave this justification for the war in Iran.
9: And then
8: they were 2 weeks away from having a nuclear weapon.
6: Meanwhile, new concerns about the global supply of oil as the Iran-backed Houthi rebels advance. ABC's Lama Hassan.
11: In their lightning offensive, you can see them advancing from town to town, from the air and on the ground. The Houthis battling Saudi-backed pro-Yemeni government forces in capturing the critical Red Sea port of Al-Mocha and effectively moving in on the Bab el-Mandeb Strait. That's the vital waterway in the region, which is a key shipping route that links Asia and Europe.
6: You're listening to ABC News.
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6: President Trump again calling on the Smithsonian to make multiple changes, including the installation of a George Washington statue and the creation of a 5-year exhibition honoring Washington. ABC's Stephen Portnoy.
14: Well, the president wants the museum to display multiple tributes to George Washington, including that 11-foot statue that was recently featured at the Freedom 250 Grand Prix, and ultimately a 30-foot Washington Colossus in place of an existing sculpture in front of the museum. All of it ahead of the 300th anniversary of George Washington's birth, which is coming up in 2032.
6: Did you notice something missing from this year's Atlantic hurricane season? Hurricanes.
16: No Atlantic hurricanes have formed this year, and none are likely in the coming days, says the National Hurricane Center, due to an enormous El Nino warming the Pacific. A State University at Albany, New York, atmospheric science professor cited a triple whammy of winds that decapitate a storm, dry air that starves it, and downward pushing winds that basically stomp it.
6: ABC's Chuck Sievertson. The Big Easy won't be taking it easy on anyone taking part in a street takeover. New Orleans says it's been monitoring social media and they're ready to arrest anyone taking part in street takeover events this weekend. The FBI has been tagged in. FBI New Orleans Special Agent in Charge Jonathan Tapp.
0: But if you plan to come here to engage in criminal activity or threaten public safety, we will do everything in our power to protect our community.
6: Authorities say they'll be checking for outstanding warrants and other violations. Dave Packer, ABC News.
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2: It's 5 minutes past the hour. Hi there, I'm Haley Hansen. Thanks for joining us. Your Sunday is going to be noticeably cooler, with rain expected to move through in the area for a bit in the afternoon, branching into the low 70s. Sky should clear by nighttime with a low down to 58. Another day of both sun and clouds Monday. Another high in the low 70s. Another chance for rain later in the day. Tuesday will also feature some storms, which may cause some localized flooding. We'll get you the full details in the AccuWeather 5-day forecast coming up in 10 minutes. But first, our top local story here on News Radio WBBM. The Cook County Sheriff's Office is calling the behavior of a judge this week disrespectful, inappropriate, and unacceptable. WBBM's Andy Dane explains.
3: During a court hearing for a man charged with murder, Judge John Like ordered 2 sheriff's deputies to unshackle the man so he could embrace his family. The 2 refused, citing policy that requires a sergeant's approval before doing so. Like then placed the deputies in custody, ordered them to apologize or spend 90 days in jail. The 2 were released after an apology. Along with condemnation from the county sheriff's office, the Teamsters Local 700 union released a statement, reading in part, "Punishing 2 deputies for doing exactly what they are trained and required to do is an outrageous abuse of the court's authority." Andy Dane, News Radio, 105.9 WBBM.
2: An investigation is underway after a 33-year-old man died following a shooting on the far south side. Police say the man got into an argument Saturday afternoon with an unknown group of people near 115th and Halsted that turned physical, leading to one person in the group pulling out a gun and firing shots. The man managed to take himself to a hospital, but he was later pronounced dead. No other information about the shooting has been released. Chicago police are investigating after a man was stabbed during a scuffle on the northwest side Friday night.
4: It happened on the 3700 block of West Armitage. Chicago police say a 38-year-old man and a 22-year-old man were inside a car when a person, or perhaps more than one person, approached and began damaging that car. This led to a fight, and the 38-year-old man was stabbed in the back. He was hospitalized in fair condition. The 22-year-old man declined treatment. Police say the attacker ran off. They are investigating. Terry Keschner, News Radio 105.9 WBBM.
2: Chicago police have issued an alert about criminal sexual abuse on the northwest side. An unknown man approached women from behind on Springfield, Cornelia, and Avers in the Avondale neighborhood at different times Friday, wrapped his arms around them, and then sexually assaulted them before fleeing. That man is believed to be between 20 and 40 years old. He was reportedly wearing black or dark-colored baseball cap, a dark-colored polo shirt with red stripes across the chest, black or dark-colored shorts, black socks, and white gym shoes. Anyone with information about these are asked to call police. Well, November 3rd is more than just election day. It's decision day for your neighborhood. From the people who represent us to the taxes you pay, your vote dictates what comes next. Get the facts and the analysis you need with Election Central on WBBMNewsRadio.com. 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
9: Traffic and weather together on the 8th. I'm Susan Berkus with your overnight road work. Northbound side of the Edens between the Junction and Wilson Avenue. 2 left lanes closed. Outbound side of the Kennedy between Irving Park Road and the Edens. A right lane closed on the outbound side of the Kennedy. 2 right lanes closed until 8 a.m. tomorrow morning. Also on that outbound side, the entrance from Keeler Avenue closed until tomorrow. Eastbound side of Eisenhower right near Ashland. We've got 2 left lanes closed. Westbound side of the Eisenhower near Ashland. 2 left lanes closed. Also on that westbound side, a right lane closed between Higgins and Route 53 until 9 a.m. Long-term work also blocks both the outbound ramp to the southbound tri-state and the outbound ramp to the northbound tri-state. The AccuWeather forecast, overnight partly cloudy, low of 63 today, a mix of sun and clouds, cooler, less humid, afternoon showers possible, high of 76. Get traffic and weather together on the 8th on News Radio 105.9 WBBM.
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2: Hi there, it's 11 minutes past the hour. A 15-year-old girl was due in juvenile court Saturday facing felony charges, including first-degree murder in the death of a 29-year-old man. She'd been identified as one of three suspects who allegedly pushed the man, identified as Kyle Bickham, from a moving CTA Red Line train on Labor Day, causing him to fall onto the electrified third rail where he was struck by an oncoming train. His family says he was returning home after working an overnight shift at Amazon, as he had been working hard to build a future for himself. The Bickham family is urging anyone who may have witnessed what happened or who has information about the incident to come forward. Chicago Public Schools children have gone back to the classrooms, and for the first time ever, CPS kids can use their school IDs as a library card for Chicago Public Libraries. Chris Brown, the city of Chicago's library commissioner, says this will give children access to books and online tutoring and help kids see libraries as a safe, welcome space.
20: In the city of Chicago, our neighborhood libraries help strengthen our city with our schools, with our parks. And in our libraries, we have safe out-of-school time spaces for our CPS students, for all of our Chicago students, and we look forward to welcoming them back as we go back to school.
2: The Chicago Public Library says a 2022 pilot program found library access increased 63% among economically disadvantaged students and 81% among English language learners when they received a library card through that student ID. New restrictions are now in place for short-term rentals in unincorporated Kane County.
21: Rental owners must obtain a county license, with rentals capped at 16 guests per property. They're also required to notice neighboring property owners and provide a local contact available 24/7 for any problem or emergency. Kane County says these rules are meant to address neighborhood concerns while still allowing homeowners to offer short-term stays. Registration costs $200 initially, with annual renewals costing $100. Rachel Pearson, News Radio, 105.9 WBBM.
2: 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It's 13 minutes past the hour.
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2: at 15 minutes past the hour. 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Here's meteorologist LaTroy Thornton.
1: Look for the overnight hours to bring in a partly cloudy sky with a low of 62, setting up less warmth for Sunday under a mix of sun and clouds. Watch for a spotty afternoon shower as well with a high of 74, but it dries out for Sunday night, and the sky clears out as well with a low of 58, leading into another mix of clouds and sun for Monday. Rather similar day to Sunday, really, with a high of 73. There's still a shower possible late in the day or into the night, with Tuesday bringing more wet weather, a couple of showers, and perhaps a heavy drenching thunderstorm, which may bring the risk for flooding. Otherwise, plenty of clouds for Tuesday, a warmer and much more humid day with a high of 84. But the warmth backs right off for Wednesday, with plenty of clouds, more showers, and another thunderstorm, high 72. I'm AccuWeather meteorologist LaTroy Thornton.
2: Now at 16 minutes past the hour, let's check in on sports. Chicago Cubs rallied late at Wrigley Saturday to take a second straight game over the Pittsburgh Pirates. After jumping out to an early lead, the Cubs allowed the Pirates back into the game in the sixth inning after Ryan O'Hearn took Clay Holmes deep for a three-run homer. Cubs were able to follow it up with two runs in the eighth to take back the lead before Ryan Zephyrjohn shut the door in the final inning. 104-3 the score, had the final call out on the north side.
5: Murray not holding the runner. He's playing behind him. And the pitch to Reynolds. Strike three, call. Reynolds wants to challenge the call. It's not over yet. It's not over yet. It is a strike, and the Cubs win the ball game. Ryan Zephyrjohn strikes out Brian Reynolds for the final out. A lot of drama here at Wrigley today.
2: Holmes limited the damage to just one long ball today. Cubs will have a chance to wrap up the sweep tomorrow against Pittsburgh in the series finale. That game set for 1:20 Sunday with Matthew Boyd on the mound. White Sox were back on the road Saturday for another matchup with the Cardinals, holding just a half-game lead in the division after the loss Friday. Sox had dropped four straight leading into Saturday's game, but ended up with a win over the St. Louis Cardinals 6-5. Notre Dame took advantage of a matchup with Rice Saturday afternoon, pulling out a 2-0 start to their year after shutting out the Owls. 42 first half points for the Fighting Irish set the tone, with the number 3 ranked team in the country finishing off a 52-0 win. Notre Dame will get Michigan State next weekend in South Bend. Michigan worked through a rough opening weekend to take down Oklahoma in their second matchup. Wolverines upset the Sooners with a 17-10 victory in Ann Arbor. Quarterback Bryce Underwood had a big day with his legs, rushing for 87 yards and a touchdown. That's a look at sports at 16 and 46 past each hour. Now getting close to 18 minutes past the hour. For traffic and weather together on the 8th.
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9: Traffic and weather together on the 8th. I'm Susan Berkus with your overnight road work. Northbound side of Route 53, the exit to Rand Road closed. Entrance to Algonquin Road also closed, and the ramps to I-90 closed. Southbound side of Route 53, the entrance ramp from Rand Road closed, and the entrance ramp from Kirchhoff Road closed. Also on that southbound side of Route 53, between Kirchhoff and I-90, a left lane closed and the Algonquin ramps closed. To boot, the entrance from westbound I-90 closed until 5 a.m. A detour is posted. Keep in mind, on 8094, the exit ramps to northbound Klein closed until Monday. Westbound on I-94, long-term work closes the left lane either direction between US 421 and US 20 in the Michigan City area. The AccuWeather forecast: overnight partly cloudy, low of 63. Today a mix of sun and clouds, cooler, less humid, PM showers possible, high of 76. Get traffic and weather together on the 8th on News Radio 105.9 WBBM.
2: Our top story this hour, rapper Lil Durk has been found not guilty in a murder-for-hire case. We're going to have much more on this story coming up at 31 minutes past the hour. The West Loop continues to be a magnet for new residents and development. The latest, a 25-story residential tower anchored by an Aldi's.
8: There will be 380 apartments, studios, and 1, 2, and 3 bedrooms in the 25-story high-rise tower. As part of this development at 1000 West Jackson Boulevard in the West Loop, there will also be a 22,000-square-foot Aldi's store. Amenities in the residential section: a rooftop pool with cabanas, outdoor fire pits, a fitness center, a pickleball court, a dog run, bike storage, and lounges. The first residents expected to move in early 2028. The West Loop continues to draw in new residents and new development in what used to be an industrial area of the city. Developer Chicago-based Maverick, responsible for new construction in Lakeview, Streeterville, and Uptown, as well as conversions from office space to residential downtown. Jan Coleman, 105.9 WBBM.
2: There was a renaming ceremony Saturday at the 3rd District Chicago Police Station in the Grand Crossing neighborhood for the first female CPD officer to be killed in the line of duty.
11: Darrell Brandon was working undercover in 1984, 35 years old, on the job about 6 years. She and her partner got separated at the back of an apartment building by burglar bars. She struggled with a drug suspect. Her partner shot through the bars and accidentally killed her. First Deputy Police Superintendent Antoinette Ercitti said this is the first station named for a fallen officer.
13: Officer Brandon stepped into roles that had never been open to women before.
11: Several female officers, white shirts, including deputy chiefs, said Officer Brandon paved the way for them. Retired Officer Matt Brandon was her husband. He said men didn't make it easy for the women.
14: Women had to really struggle back then. I was an arrogant male pig.
11: Former Officer Rita Pritchett, who worked with Brandon, is credited with making this happen. She sang "Somewhere in My Lifetime" during the ceremony. This came on National Women in Law Enforcement Recognition Day. 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
2: We're going to talk about the fashion music fall off with Bloomberg coming up next. It's 22 minutes past the hour.
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29: 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Everyone wanted Gucci bags, Rolex watches.
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29: During that time, the mention of brands, particularly in hip-hop and R&B, absolutely sold.
26: Felstead says the name checks in songs, like this 2022 hit by Meghan Trainor, help cement fashion houses as cultural phenomena.
30: I could have my Gucci on. Who am I, Louis?
0: the dawn.
26: But since early 2023, the data shows mentions have slumped, underscoring the crisis facing the luxury industry, with sales down across the sector.
29: Luxury's been through this incredible boom and bust.
26: Still, Felstead points out the recent popularity of the hit song Dior may signal better days ahead.
0: You know my style and I love Christian Dior.
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2: In other news, leaders of Chicago's Mexican community say they hope this weekend's events tied to Mexican Independence Day will be a chance to celebrate following a year of stepped-up federal immigration enforcement. The signature event in Little Village is the Mexican Independence Day Parade, set to step off at noon Sunday from 26th Street in Albany. Jennifer Aguiar is the head of the Little Village Chamber of Commerce.
3: It is a 2.5-mile celebration that draws over 400,000 spectators, residents, visitors, participants, and everybody that comes to our Little Village business corridor. 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
2: In addition, El Grito Fest has returned to Grant Park after being canceled last year. We're checking in with traffic and weather together coming up next. It's 25 minutes past the hour.
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10: AccuWeather forecast for the rest of today. Drenching thunderstorms that can produce damaging winds and cause flash flooding.
12: When you're on the go, in the city, or just planning out your day, you need a weather forecast you can rely on. At WBBM News Radio, we understand how quickly things can change in Chicago. Bright and sunny one minute, storm clouds rolling in the next. That's why we bring you traffic and weather together on the 8s every 10 minutes, every day, no matter what. It's not just a forecast. It's a plan for your day.
16: Strong to severe thunderstorms moving through the area. Possibility of tornadoes as
17: well. Rain and some thunder with some severe weather possible.
18: Stay weather aware. We are expecting thunderstorms to rapidly develop. These storms could be
25: informed of potential weather that's coming.
27: Know what to plan for the rest of the day, what you can and can't do.
30: Gotta get my traffic. Gotta get my weather. Is it going to rain? Is it going to snow?
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12: 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And when it comes to traffic, we know every minute matters.
33: How are the roads, Neil?
34: A lot of traffic, especially coming into downtown. We'll start with the Eden, just getting to the junction. You're at 50 minutes.
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9: Traffic and weather together on the 8th. I'm Susan Berkus with your overnight road work. Eastbound side of the Eisenhower, two left lanes down until 8 a.m. Westbound side of the Eisenhower, two left lanes closed until 6 a.m. Also on that westbound side, a right lane closed between Higgins and Route 53.
1: Dan Ryan either direction. The 18th Street ramps are closed. On your tollways, Tri-State northbound side, watch for a lane split from Roosevelt to just past the Eisenhower. Southbound side, a lane split from before the Eisenhower to Cermak. Southbound side of the Veterans Memorial Tollway, from I-55 to before 127th Street, the two left lanes are closed. And again, before Archer to 159th Street, got a right lane closed until noon on Monday. The AccuWeather forecast: overnight partly cloudy, low of 63 degrees. Today a mix of sun and clouds, cooler and less humid. Afternoon showers possible with a high of 76 degrees. Get traffic and weather together on the 8s on News Radio 105.9 WBBM.
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2: Hi there, I'm Haley Hansen. These are the top stories on News Radio WBBM. A federal jury in Los Angeles has found rapper Lil Durk not guilty in his murder-for-hire case. A Chicago man is sentenced to prison for a 2024 armed carjacking. California police catch a man trespassing on a property owned by former VP Kamala Harris. Plus, Saudi Arabia shuts down a major oil pipeline. WBBM Sports: Cubs beat the Pirates 4-3. White Sox beat the Cardinals 6-5. Notre Dame blows out the Rice Owls 52-0. While University of Illinois falls to Duke 31-27. AccuWeather says both clouds and sunshine through your Sunday, although do expect a shower to move through Sunday afternoon, ranging up to a high of 74 degrees. It's 31 minutes past the hour. Chicago rapper Lil Durk has avoided a potential life sentence after his acquittal in a federal murder-for-hire case. WBBM's Rachel Pearson has the details.
7: Jurors in Los Angeles found the Grammy-winning artist not guilty on all charges following 3 days of deliberations. Prosecutors claimed Lil Durk financed a 2022 attempt to kill rival rapper Quando Rondo as revenge for the death of his friend King Von. Rondo survived, but his cousin was killed. Two of Durk's co-defendants were convicted of stalking-related charges but cleared of other counts. Rachel Pearson, News Radio, 105.9 WBBM.
2: Jail time has been handed down to a Chicago man for 2024 armed carjacking.
8: Prosecutors say a man was behind the wheel of his Dodge Challenger in the Austin neighborhood in October of 2024 when he was approached by an armed man. 19-year-old James Hampton allegedly pointed a gun at the driver and told him, quote, "Don't be stupid." The man's watch, necklace, phone, and car were then stolen. Investigators say Melissa Calderon, who was in the car with the victim at the time, helped plan the carjacking with Hampton and Andy Colon. All three have pleaded guilty to charges. Hampton has been sentenced to nearly 10 years in prison. Calderon and Colon will be sentenced this fall. Andy Day, News Radio, 105.9 WBBM.
2: Law enforcement sources tell ABC News a trespasser was stopped on the property of a home owned by former Vice President Kamala Harris Friday night.
11: Former Vice President Kamala Harris's spokesperson tells ABC News her security personnel stopped a woman who trespassed onto her Malibu property on Friday night. Neither Harris nor her husband Doug Emhoff were at home. Sources tell ABC News private security stopped the woman and then called the LA County Sheriff's Department. The woman was on the property but did not reach the home. The woman agreed to leave voluntarily, complied when she was asked to leave, and was not arrested. Alex Stone, ABC News, Los Angeles.
2: Saudi Arabia says it shut down a major oil pipeline following multiple attacks.
13: Tensions in the Middle East escalating after Saudi Arabia says it shut down a major oil pipeline as a precautionary measure after it was attacked Thursday. Satellite imagery shows damage from the drone strikes to the east-west pipeline, which the Saudis claim were launched from Iraq. Saudi energy officials say multiple people were injured. Iraq's prime minister now ordering an investigation, dismissing the commander of the province where officials say the attacks originated. Lama Hassan, ABC News, London.
2: It's 33 minutes past the hour. Naperville is considering constructing dozens of new bike lanes and trails to improve connectivity in the city.
14: After a year of work by city staffers and the engineering firm of A. Epstein & Sons, Naperville has unveiled a new bike and pedestrian infrastructure plan to reshape the city's bicycle network. It would cost $54 million and includes more than 100 infrastructure recommendations, with the work continuing through 2050. Councilman Ian Holzhauer said at a recent council meeting, "When you look at our peer communities, this is one area where a lot of them have gotten a decade or two ahead of us." Greg Osborne senior project manager with Epstein Engineering, says people in Naperville want to walk and bike, and in a lot of situations, they just don't feel safe doing so. The Naperville Transportation Advisory Board just got its first look at a draft of the plan. It's expected to sign off on a final plan next month and send it to the City Council for approval. Jan Coleman, 105.9 WBBM.
2: Chicagoans and visitors have been turning out this weekend for events tied to Mexican Independence Day. Leaders of the city's Mexican community hope it will help them turn a page after months of stepped-up immigration enforcement.
0: It's been a bit of a roller coaster ride.
3: Jennifer Aguiar from the Little Village Chamber of Commerce is talking about what business owners in the community have been through since fear of Operation Midway Blitz kept people out of family-owned restaurants and other places along 26th.
0: There's definitely business owners that are still struggling, that are still trying to catch up with the losses and the impact that was caused due to Midway Blitz.
3: But she says there have been bright spots as well, including the World Cup.
0: It really brought that liveliness back to our communities.
3: And restaurant owner and El Grito Fest organizer Karina Sanchez is hoping that two-day celebration will bring the liveliness to Grant Park after being forced to cancel it last year.
4: The festival is possible because of the trust and support of our sponsors, vendors, partners, and above all, our community.
3: Mayor Brandon Johnson is set to appear at El Grito Fest tomorrow. 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
1: Very busy. We have seen record numbers. 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A real feeling of scarcity right now, and we're just trying to make sure we have enough so that we can serve the people that are coming.
2: That's what we call a WBBM News Radio difference maker. Stories of people stepping up and making a real impact. And in neighborhoods across Chicago, the places that bring us together have stories too. Made in Chicago is about the small businesses and the local dreams that shape the streets we live on, providing opportunities and helping our communities grow.
3: It's canning day at Aris Cider House, Brewery, and Restaurant in Old Irving Park.
4: We have a blush cider, which is our two different types of cherry cider.
3: Aris co-owner Michelle Foix says everything from canning to keg filling to cider processing is done in-house. And after 3 years of work, Aris opened for business in 2018, becoming the first woman-owned brewery in Illinois. Foix says they take a culinary approach to cider while still making them easy to drink.
4: One of the things that we like to do is show people that it's an introductory cider. We always want to be able to say, hey, you know those Granny Smith apples that you eat at home? Well, this actually tastes like a Granny Smith apple.
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5: Traffic and weather together on the 8s. I'm Jennifer Thompson. The northbound Edens, the junction to Wilson Avenue, those two left lanes are blocked from midnight until 8 a.m. The outbound Kennedy Irving Park Road to the Edens, the right lane is blocked from 11 o'clock tonight until Sunday at 10 a.m. The two right lanes are blocked from midnight tonight until 8 a.m. The entrance from Keeler Avenue is closed from 11 tonight until Sunday morning at 10. Outbound, there's long-term work blocking the ramps to and from Foster until later this year, the Eisenhower eastbound near Ashland. That left lane is blocked until Sunday morning at 10 a.m. and the two left lanes from midnight tonight until 8 a.m. Sunday. Westbound near Ashland, the left lane is blocked until 11 tonight until Sunday morning at 8 a.m. Get traffic and weather together on the 8th on News Radio 105.9 WBBM.
6: WBBM AccuWeather. A partly cloudy sky is in store overnight with a low of 62, followed by some clouds at times on Sunday. It's a less warm second half of the weekend, and watch for an afternoon shower in a couple of spots with a high of 74, but it dries out and simply turns out mostly clear for Sunday night with a low of 58. I'm AccuWeather meteorologist LaTroy Thornton.
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8: The United States and China both plan to land astronauts on the moon in the next few years. And scientists from both countries are working on the best landing sites, places that are safe and easy to operate from, but that offer some interesting science. One of China's possible sites is just north of the equator, near the center of the hemisphere that faces Earth. It offers a range of geologic features, spanning almost all of lunar history. The site is known as Rimy Bode. It's along the boundary between a smooth volcanic plain, the Sea of Vapors, and a more jumbled region in the lunar highlands. It features ancient lava flows, deep channels, layers of volcanic ash, and material blasted out of a nearby crater. Samples from these regions would help scientists piece together more than 4 billion years of impacts, volcanic activity, and other events. Planetary scientists are especially interested in the layers of ash, which also contain tiny glass beads. The material might have been blasted from deep below the surface billions of years ago. They would provide details about the moon's interior, hard to come by insights into our

0: satellite world. The crescent moon teams up with the planet Venus in the early evening sky the next couple of nights. Venus is the brilliant evening star, but they're quite low as twilight fades, so there's not a lot of time to enjoy the view before they set. We have more astronomy news in Stardate magazine. Subscription information at stardate.org. For the McDonald Observatory, I'm Billy Henry.
1: 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That's coming up. It's 42 minutes past the...
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1: Around 30 robots joined a protest in front of Poland's Ministry of Digital Affairs to demand stricter regulations on artificial intelligence and automation. The demonstration was organized by campaigners to spark debate on how AI and robots could replace workers. They argued current legislative drafts being discussed in Parliament do not offer practical shields for human workers from AI. Meantime, experts are also stressing the ways AI may restrict your kids' growth. Experts say children need to struggle with everyday problems to develop independence, emphasizing the importance of letting kids just figure things out on their own. Dr. Dana Suskind believes giving kids the experience of solving problems is crucial, suggesting asking open-ended questions to guide children rather than immediately solving their issues. It's 46 minutes past the hour. Let's check in on sports. The Chicago Cubs needed a late rally at Wrigley Saturday afternoon to beat the Pirates for a second straight day. After taking an early lead, Pittsburgh got back in the game in the sixth inning when Ryan O'Hearn launched a three-run homer off Clay Holmes. The Northsiders would put together a strong eighth inning to take back that lead. 104-3 the score, had the call on Nico Horner's hit-by-pitch that brought in the go-ahead.
4: And the pitch to Nico. And he gets hit by the pitch. The Cubs take the lead. Nico gets hit by the pitch.
5: Slider down and in, not even close. That's 3 feet out of the zone. He has not thrown a good slider since Pete's at bat. And now the Cubs take the lead with a walk and a hit by pitch.
1: The Cubs were able to finish off the win in the following inning with Ryan Zephyrjohn shutting the door on their 4-3 victory. They're looking to finish off the sweep Sunday afternoon with Matthew Boyd on the bump at 120. The White Sox were back on the road Saturday night facing the Cardinals again in St. Louis. Their division lead was down just a half game after Friday's loss, with the Sox on a four-game losing streak going into Saturday's game. Sean Newcomb took the mound. White Sox ended up defeating the St. Louis Cardinals 6-5. Number 3 Notre Dame rolled past Rice Saturday afternoon, moving to 2-0 on the season with a dominant shutout win. Fighting Irish put up 42 points in the first half alone, setting the tone in their 52-0 victory over the Owls. Notre Dame gets set for a matchup with Michigan State next weekend in South Bend. And the Fighting Illini were looking for their second straight win Saturday, hosting Duke. They jumped out to a strong first half, putting up 24 points behind 3 touchdown passes from Caden Hauser. Unfortunately, it would not be enough, with Duke defeating the Fighting Illini 31-27. That's a look at sports at 16 and 46 past each hour. It's coming up on 48 minutes past the hour with traffic and weather together on the 8th.
6: I'm WBBM News Radio political editor Jeff Buckles. The Chicago area is heading into one of the most important election years in recent memory, and WBBM News Radio will be all over the action. From the race for governor to pivotal contests for Congress, local offices, key referendums that will shape the future of our state, our newsroom will deliver

0: comprehensive coverage every step of the way. You'll hear the voices of candidates and voters from every corner of our region and the state. From downtown Chicago to the suburbs, from Rockford to Carbondale, we will take you beyond campaign speeches to explain what's really at stake.
1: I'm morning news anchor Cisco Cotto. As candidates hit the campaign trail, WBBM reporters will be there inside union halls, school auditoriums, and debate stages. We'll bring you the energy of campaign season, the rallies, the policy debates, and the unexpected moments that define every election. We'll separate fact from fiction and help you understand how national issues are playing out right here at home.
2: This is news anchor Mai Martinez. 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From City Hall to Springfield to Washington, we'll track the power shifts and the decisions that matter most to Illinois voters.
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6: Traffic and weather together on the 8th. I'm Jennifer Thompson. The eastbound Eisenhower near Ashland, that left lane is blocked until Sunday morning at 10, and the two left lanes from midnight tonight till 8 a.m. Sunday morning. Westbound near Ashland, the left lane is closed tonight at 11 p.m. until 8 a.m. Sunday morning, and the two left lanes are blocked from midnight until 6 a.m. Sunday morning. Also westbound, the right lane is closed from Higgins to Route 53. Keep in mind, long-term work is blocking the outbound ramp to the southbound tri-state until the end of the year. The outbound ramp to the northbound tri-state is also closed. I-55 in Will County, long-term work is closing the northbound ramp to westbound I-80. The Dan Ryan northbound, the entrance from 18th Street is closed, and southbound, the exit to 18th is closed. The AccuWeather forecast overnight, partly cloudy, 65 degrees, tomorrow cooler, with a possible shower and spots in the afternoon, with a high of 75 degrees. Get traffic and weather together on the 8th. 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
7: The body of a scuba diver and oral surgeon from Wilmette was recovered earlier this week from a deepwater shipwreck site about 20 miles off the Chicago shoreline.
8: Dr. Michael Jones, described as an experienced recreational technical diver, was exploring a shipwreck at a depth of 160 feet when something went wrong. The circumstances are unclear. He died last week. A volunteer organization, Bruce's Legacy Search and Recovery, was called to assist, and divers recovered his body earlier this week. A statement from the organization says this search presented some of the most difficult and unusual challenges we have faced. Operating 20 miles offshore in deep water brings an entirely different level of planning, equipment, weather concerns, and safety considerations. What matters most, they said, is bringing a loved one home. They brought his body to shore and were met by members of the Wilmette Police and Fire Departments. 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
7: President Trump's childhood home has sold for almost $2 million.
9: President Trump's boyhood home in New York reportedly became a mold-ridden cat den before being renovated and sold for $1.93 million. Trump's family hasn't owned the Tudor-style Queens estate in decades. His father, developer Fred Trump, built it in 1940, and Donald Trump lived there until he was 4 years old when the family moved to another home in the Jamaica Estates section of the borough. In 2025, after sitting vacant for years, Tommy Lynn bought the five-bedroom, three-bath home for $800,000.

0: $135,000, spending another $500,000 on renovations before this most recent sale, according to online real estate websites and news reports. Julie Walker, New York.
1: Coming up, we're going to get the U.S. travel outlook for the rest of the year with Bloomberg. It's 52 minutes past the hour.
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4: Despite a lot of economic uncertainty and runaway inflation, it's been a great year so far for the travel industry. Just listen to what Jeff Freeman, president of the U.S. Travel Association, told Bloomberg recently.
5: We had the strongest spring break that we had ever seen before in the industry. We had the strongest Memorial Day, the strongest July 4th.
4: And after the success of the World Cup soccer tournament, we just wrapped up a terrific Labor Day weekend. The TSA says more than 17 million people were screened at U.S. airports. Despite higher airfares and record prices at the gas pump, people continue to travel. So what is the rest of the year looking like? Well, even with a decline in visitors from Canada and Europe, Freeman says,
5: the industry is holding on strong. The willingness of people to spend is certainly there. It is extraordinary to see just how resilient travelers are at this point in time.
4: And Freeman adds that's especially true for more affluent Americans, but not exclusively. With business at 23 and 53 from the Bloomberg Newsroom, Tom Busby, News Radio 105.9 WBBM.
1: 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It features over 100 booksellers offering unique titles, plus plenty of opportunities to hear from authors throughout the festival's multiple stages. We're checking in with traffic and weather together coming up next. It's 55 minutes past the...
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12: I'm WBBM News Radio political editor Jeff Buckles. Chicago and Illinois are heading into a pivotal midterm election with decisions that will shape everything from public safety and transit funding to taxes, schools, and the future of downtown. And WBBM News Radio will be everywhere the story unfolds. You'll hear directly from the candidates, the power brokers, and the people most affected, from the neighborhoods of Chicago to the suburbs and across the state. We go beyond the headlines to break down what's really at stake and what it means for you.
13: J.B. Prince.
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13: People ought to pay attention to who it is actually that's trying to lower costs for them.

0: Darren Bailey.
1: 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Pritzker.
2: 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As the campaigns ramp up, WBBM reporters are on the ground at community meetings, union halls, and campaign stops across the region. We'll bring you the energy of this political season, the debates over crime and policing, the future of public transit, economic pressure on families, and the direction of leadership in Chicago.
3: 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What's accurate, what's misleading, and why it matters. 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
11: And weather together on the 8th, I'm Jennifer Thompson. On the Dan Ryan northbound, the entrance from 18th Street is closed, and southbound, the exit to 18th is also closed. The Bishop Ford, we've got long-term work outbound. We've got a lane split from Dalton Avenue to 159th, one left, one right, until December. The exit to eastbound Dalton is also closed. Our Illinois tollway is the Tri-State. This is long-term northbound, a lane split from Roosevelt Road to past the Eisenhower, three left, two right, southbound before the Eisenhower to the Cermak Toll Plaza, three left, one right. The Veterans Memorial southbound I-55 before 127th. The two left lanes are blocked until 5 a.m. The left lane until 6 a.m. before Archer to 159th Street. The two right lanes until 7 a.m. and the right lane until noon on Monday. Before the Spring Creek Toll to before I-80, two left lanes until 7 a.m. The AccuWeather forecast overnight 65, tomorrow cooler with a possible shower in spots, I-75. Get traffic and weather together on the 8th. 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
8: 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Traffic and weather together on the 8th, all day, all night.
0: News. I'm Chuck Sievertson. An experience like this reminds you just how precious life is. That from Wisconsin Congressman Tom Tiffany, in a pilot treated in a hospital for minor injuries, he says. The Republican candidate for Wisconsin governor on social media this morning says while riding in a small plane back from a political dinner in La Crosse County last night, the plane lost power near Wausau Airport. The pilot made an emergency water landing in Lake Wausau. They called 911. The plane started to sink. They swam to a shallow area where emergency responders reached them by boat. Congressman Tiffany expressing gratitude to the pilot and first responders. Trouble in downtown Green Bay overnight. Police say a car tried to plow into officers, clearing out a crowd. Police Chief Chris Davis.
5: They attempted to take some people into custody. There was a struggle. There was a large crowd that gathered. And then while all of this was going on, a car that we don't know whether it was related to the disturbance or not began driving through the crowd.
0: Nobody in the crowd hit. Four cops injured, not seriously. They say the driver's caught, suspected drunk. All across the country, the cost of diesel fuel has hit a new nationwide high, $6 a gallon, $8 in California. Gas Buddy senior analyst Patrick DeHaan.
13: The U.S. economy is already spending roughly $300 million more on diesel today than it was a year ago. So coupled with higher gas prices, the cost of the economy is exceeding $700 million a day compared to costs from a year ago.
0: Former VP Kamala Harris's spokesperson tells ABC News her security guard stopped a woman who trespassed onto her Malibu, California property Friday night. Harris and her husband were away, says ABC's Alex Stone in L.A.
14: Sources tell ABC News private security stopped the woman and then called the L.A. County Sheriff's Department. The woman was on the property but did not reach the home. The woman agreed to leave voluntarily and was not arrested.
0: Our Alex Stone, you're listening to ABC News.
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0: The Big Easy won't be taking it easy on anyone taking part in a street takeover. New Orleans says it's been monitoring social media. They're ready to arrest anyone taking part in street takeover events this weekend.
19: But if you plan to come here to engage in criminal activity or threaten public safety, we will do everything in our power to protect our community.
0: FBI New Orleans agent Jonathan Tapp says the FBI has been deputizing dozens of local officers to help bring federal charges against violators. Acquitted but not free, Grammy winner Lil Durk in Los Angeles. Prosecutors alleged a plot against a rival, Quando Rondo.
20: The rapper was found not guilty on all five federal charges for murder for hire, stalking, resulting in death, and conspiracy. The prosecution saying they are disappointed with the verdict, but the defense celebrating a win. Now, Lil Durk is not a free man. He has another trial coming up October 5th, where he faces federal counts for racketeering, murder, and firearms charges. Jericho Tran, ABC.
0: A sold-out crowd in Paris last night welcomed back Celine Dion after a six-year break from performing. Tens of thousands of fans lined the streets. First of 16 shows in Paris. Dion canceled her last tour after being diagnosed with stiff person syndrome. It's a rare autoimmune neurological disorder, says Johns Hopkins, with muscle stiffness and painful spasms. Chuck Sievertson, ABC News.
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1: 5:05 on Sunday morning, September 13th. Good morning, I'm Bo Duran. We are at 62 degrees in Chicago under mostly clear skies. We're going to get up to a pretty nice high today of 74 degrees, a mix of clouds and sun, much less warm. Could see a shower or two later on in the afternoon. We'll have a pretty similar forecast through your work week. Your full AccuWeather 5-day forecast is coming up at 5:15. 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Indiana State Police arrest a man accused of pulling an axe on

0: my trucks in Hammond on Friday.
1: Troopers were first sent to I-80 near the Calumet Avenue overpass, where a semi-truck driver told them a man driving erratically stopped in front of her, got out with an axe, and struck her grill and driver's side headlight. About 20 minutes later, troopers got another call from another trucker saying they, too, were stopped by the man before he axed their semi. 29-year-old Ivan Savich was arrested following a chase, now facing charges of resisting arrest and criminal mischief. Haley Hansen, News Radio 105.9 WBBM.
0: A domestic argument leads to one man recovering after being shot overnight. It happened just after midnight on Pulaski near Ohio when a 24-year-old man was in an argument with his girlfriend. That's when another male attempted to intervene and the two men started arguing. Eventually, the 24-year-old attempted to walk away, but that's when the other male opened fire. The victim was struck in the backside, was taken to a hospital in fair condition. Police haven't announced any arrests just yet. The Greater Chicago Food Depository coming out with a report tomorrow that has more grim news about the struggle of many Chicagoans to put food on the table.
2: The need is greater than ever.
3: Cameron Mattson is the communications manager with the Greater Chicago Food Depository.
2: We have a new report coming out on Monday, and currently the need in Chicago is really high. One in three households in Chicago are facing food insecurity at the moment, and that is worse numbers than we've seen recently, and so it's only getting worse.
3: This comes as the Nonpartisan Center on Budget and Policy Priorities estimates that participation in the Supplemental Nutritional Assistance Program, SNAP, has dropped by roughly 5 million people across the U.S. over the past year because of stricter government policies.
4: One in three Chicagoans, you said?
2: One in three households in Chicago is dealing with food insecurity, and when you talk about households with children, it's almost half.
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0: A stolen USPS mail truck has been recovered after a brief chase in the South Loop last night. Police say the incident happened just before 8 as a worker exited the truck to deliver mail. That's when a person jumped in and drove away in that truck. Cops saw the stolen truck on State Street near Roosevelt, tried to pull it over, but the driver fled, sideswiping another vehicle along the way. Police were eventually able to get it to stop. They arrested the driver. There were no injuries reported in that incident. This weekend, WBBM News Radio presents that November 3rd is more than just Election Day. It's Decision Day for your neighborhood. From the people who represent us to the taxes you pay, your vote dictates what comes next. Get the facts and the analysis you need with Election Central on WBBMNewsRadio.com. At 5:08, time for traffic and weather together on the 8th. We say good morning to Susan Berkus.
5: Good morning. We're seeing some lingering construction from the overnight hours, not really resulting in delays, but something to be aware of on the Edens northbound side. That's the outbound side between Junction and Willow Avenue. Two left lanes are going to be closed, scheduled to reopen at 8 a.m. On your inbound Kennedy, you're good to go passing the Wintrust mural near North Avenue. On the outbound side, keep in mind the entrance to Keeler will be closed until 10 a.m. this morning. Also between Irving Park and the Edens itself, two right lanes will be closed until 8 a.m. Eisenhower A-OK between the Jane Addams and the Jane Byrne Interchange. Stevenson, a 25-minute trip either direction between 355 and DeSable Lakeshore Drive. Dan Ryan, smooth sailing there and to the south, 57 and the Bishop Ford. Keep in mind the problematic outbound side with a lane split between Dalton and 159th Streets until the end of the year. And the exit eastbound Dalton also closed until the end of the year. DeSable Lakeshore Drive and your tollways are looking good. We do still have closures downtown. Jackson is closed between DeSable Lakeshore Drive and Columbus until Monday for setup of El Grito Chicago. You can use Monroe as your alternate. From the Metro Traffic Center, next report at 5:18 on News Radio 105.9 WBBM.
0: Going to have a mix of clouds and sun as you move through your Sunday. Much less warm today with a shower, too, in the afternoon. We'll see a high of 74 as you move through your day. Tonight, a chance of a lingering early evening shower. Otherwise, turning out mainly clear and cooler, getting down to a low of 54. And then for tomorrow, pretty nice day. Times of clouds and sun to start the work week. A high once again of 74. Could see a shower late on Monday evening. Right now it is 70 degrees in Gary. We're checking in 62 in Elgin. It's 58 in Highland Park and 70 degrees in the Loop at 510.
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0: Taking heat after placing a pair of sheriff's deputies in custody this week.
8: Judge John Like had called for the deputies to unshackle a man facing murder charges so he could hug some family members in a courtroom. But the two refused. Court transcripts show the deputies told Like they needed approval from a sergeant before unshackling the man. In response, the judge placed them into custody and said, quote, I don't care what he's charged with. He is still presumed innocent. They were released after apologizing and threatened with jail time if they did not apologize. Teamsters Local 700, the union representing the deputies, released a statement blasting Like's behavior. Cook County Sheriff's Office called it, quote, disrespectful, inappropriate, and unacceptable. Andy Dane, News Radio, 105.9 WBBM.
0: A late night shooting in Marquette Park leaves three people injured this morning. Police say the three were standing outside on Campbell south of 71st. It happened around 7 last night. That's when the shots rang out. Two males in a passing vehicle opened fire on the group, striking a 37-year-old woman and two teens. The woman was hit three times. She's in the hospital listed in critical condition. Both of the teens, a 15-year-old boy and a 17-year-old girl, were hit and are listed in good condition. Cops say the offending vehicle fled the scene. Search is on for those shooters. More than 20,000 people expected in Grant Park this weekend for El Grito Chicago, the city's official celebration of Mexican culture, heritage, and community. Chris Salazar's business, Fabled Frostings, is one of the dozens of vendors at the festival. He says Mexico is America and is Chicago.
9: I'm from Mexican ancestry as well. My family's from Mexicali, Mexico. And when you look at the migration routes, these people have been traveling through this area before the United States actually existed. If you look at how they've traveled, it came up through the central part of the U.S. and then diversified, split off to east and west courses. And those migratory routes continue when they went to follow the work and the farmers. And that continued even after the founding of our country.
0: Organizers of El Grito Chicago also say they hope people will attend the festival and refrain from taking part in car caravans, which have snarled traffic in Chicago during Mexican Independence Day celebrations in recent years. We'll take a look at your pretty nice AccuWeather 5-day forecast. That's on the way. It's 5:13.
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0: At 5:15, time for the AccuWeather 5-day forecast, and sponsored by Four Seasons Heating, Air Conditioning, Plumbing, Sewer, and Electric, we say good morning to meteorologist John Furyk.
16: Yeah, good morning. We're going to have a cooler day out there today, a mixture of clouds and sunshine. Not out of the question there's a shower or two that rolls through, especially as we head into the afternoon. We'll top out at 74, maybe an evening shower, and then we'll turn out mostly clear, even cooler tonight, down to 54. And for tomorrow, pretty nice day. Mixture of clouds and sunshine, again, up to 74. Shower two could move in again later tomorrow night. And then warmer, more humid on Tuesday. Mostly cloudy, couple of showers and a heavy thunderstorm in the area. The high up to 82. Wednesday, cloudy, a little cooler again. Some showers and a thunderstorm, high 72. And remaining mostly cloudy for Thursday. A couple of showers in the area. The high up to 75. Right now, we've got Lakefront at 69. Midway, 67. 60, Rogers Park. O'Hare 62, going up to 74. I'm AccuWeather meteorologist John Furyk.
0: At 5:16, time for sports. The Bears regular season finally gets underway this afternoon. They're on the road against Carolina. The big challenge for the defense will be containing the Panthers quarterback Bryce Young and their top wide receiver, Tet McMillan. How does Bears defensive coordinator Dennis Allen think this defense stacks up to last year's?
17: I think it's still to be determined. You know, I mean, we've had, you know, three preseason games, a couple of joint practices. We've had a training camp. I think, you know, the guys are buying into, how we have to play defense. I think there's still some things that we're learning on in terms of, you know, exactly what to do and everything. But how we play and the speed that we have to play at, I think our guys are buying into that, and our guys are playing hard.
0: It's a 12 noon kickoff for the Bears. They last played the Panthers in October of 2024. That's when the Bears won 36-10 at Soldier Field. The Cubs found themselves trailing late at Wrigley yesterday, but they pulled off their second straight win over the Pirates. Ryan O'Hearn gave Pittsburgh the lead in the sixth inning with a three-run homer off Clay Holmes. But the Cubs scored two runs in the eighth inning after several walks and two hit-by-pitches. The final was 4-3. Cubs can sweep the Pirates this afternoon. They'll have Matthew Boyd on the mound for the 121st pitch. You can, of course, hear the call with Pat and Ron on 104.3 The Score. The White Sox snapped their four-game losing streak last night in St. Louis. That was after a two-run, two-out home run by Randall Grichuk in the ninth inning. The Sox wound up winning 6-5. They're back at Busch Stadium this afternoon. Top-ranked Ohio State let a 23-3 halftime lead slip away in the second half against Texas. They fell for the first time this season. Number four-ranked Longhorns pulled out a 24-23 thrilling win in Austin. At the U.S. Open, the men's singles final at 1 this afternoon. That's between Alexander Zverev and American Ben Shelton, who's having the tournament of his life. That's a look at sports at 16 and 46 past each hour, and when sports news breaks at WBBM News Radio. At 5:18, time for traffic and weather together on the 8s. And Susan Berkus.
5: Going to be a busy one today with all sorts of Mexican Independence Day activities and events. We've got the family run and walk in Little Village today. 26th Street Mexican Independence Day Parade. Also the annual Mexican Independence Day Parade. That one's on Commercial Avenue. So lots of events, not to mention El Grito Chicago, centered around Grant Park. Jackson's closed between DeSaba Lakeshore Drive and Columbus. Until Monday, you can use Monroe as your alternate there. Right now, not so busy on the Edens at Kennedy. Looks good either direction between the big airport and downtown. I-190, your O'Hare Extension, you're in the clear eastbound and westbound. On the Eisenhower, keep in mind the ramp to the southbound tri-state is closed and the ramp to the northbound tri-state closed on that outbound side. The Stevenson and I-55 through Will County moving well. Dan Ryan, a quick trip between the Jane Byrne Interchange and 95th. I-57's okay. Bishop Ford inbound side. The exit ramp to eastbound Sibley closed. Outbound, watch for a lane split between 159th. Dalton and 159th, I should say. That gets pretty busy. DeSaba Lakeshore Drive is clear. Tollways are quiet. 8094, you're good to go. From the Metro Traffic Center, next report at 5:28 on News Radio 105.9 WBBM.
0: Starting to feel a little more fall-like in Chicago as we move into the middle part of September. Intervals of clouds and sun as you move through the day today. Getting up to a high of 74, much less warm than the last couple of days. Could see a shower or two this afternoon. And then later on tonight, we'll get down to a low of 54. Could see an early evening shower, but otherwise mainly clear and cooler. And then for tomorrow, nice mix of clouds and sun. High once again of 74 for your Monday. It's 59 in Highland Park this this morning at 67 at Midway Airport. It's 62 degrees at the big airport at 520. Top story this hour, a New Jersey man faces charges following a semi-truck axe attack in Northwest Indiana. Much more in the story coming up at 531. As the NFL season enters its first week of action, results are already in for the most expensive NFL experience.
18: After finishing in first place in the NFC North a season ago, the Bears have nabbed first place in another category already. They topped the list for most expensive ticket packages in the NFL. According to Action Network, a four-ticket package at Soldier Field cost $2,050, the highest in the NFL, and $697 above the league-wide four-ticket average of $1,352. Huntington Bank Field, home of the Cleveland Browns, has the NFL's lowest family of four stadium cost at $823. Allegiant Stadium, home of the Las Vegas Raiders, is the most expensive when it comes to food and drinks. Bears home opener Sunday, September 20th against the Vikings. Judson Richards, News Radio 105.9 WBBM.
0: An almost unbearable scene outside a California hair salon this week. Forgive me for the pun. A bear taking a daytime walk in a Los Angeles suburb. ABC's Tim Pulliam reports from Glendora on the scary spectacle.
19: Bear with us.
20: I thought it was like a big dog.
19: Casually walking past Allure Studio Salon.
20: And I look and I'm like, is that a bear? Wait, that's a bear.
19: While Jessica Ruiz was doing hair, the salon's camera spotted the bear around 2 p.m. taking a leisurely walk behind the strip mall before it moved toward the front of the salon. Jessica and her colleagues needed to get their bearing.
20: Offer a haircut next time.
19: If you see one in your neighborhood, call 911. In Glendora, Tim Pulliam, ABC News.
0: A darling of early millennial music downloading trying to reinvent itself. Dee Dee tells on the way from Bloomberg. 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
24: 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The platform is selling conversational AI agents on Microsoft's Azure cloud for a penny a minute, compared to the 25 cents to a dollar many others charge.
26: We feel Napster did its part in its job in history of disrupting music, and we're going to do our part in disrupting AI. And this is really just the first step.
24: Acunto says Napster's agents sit on top of existing large language models to keep costs down, while Azure provides the underlying infrastructure. And while Napster's original music business shut down earlier this year, Acunto says musicians could still use its AI tools.
26: It's a very delicate thing right now, obviously, in the creative space, AI. So we're going to kind of see how that settles out.
24: With business at 23 and 53 from the Bloomberg Newsroom, Nathan Hager, News Radio 105.9 WBBM.
0: Even though the Bears are on the road this weekend, we can still expect plenty of traffic around Soldier Field and Grant Park, thanks to El Grito Chicago. Details coming up with traffic and weather together on the 8s. It's 525.
27: There's still...
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29: Although the Bears play in North Carolina today, expect there to be additional traffic around Soldier Field. We've got the Chicago Football Classic at Soldier Field today at 3 p.m. And also tonight, we've got the Chicago Fire playing at Soldier Field at 5:30. And skating up north, we also have a Cubs game. So Wrigleyville and Wrigley Field, a busy place today as the Pirates come to town. And that's at 1:20 today for first pitch. Other than that, right now it's the calm before the traffic storm. No delays to report on your Edens or your Kennedy. On the Eisenhower, you look good between I-90 and the Byrne interchange. Just some lingering construction here. On the inbound side, near Ashland, you've got two left lanes closed until 8 a.m. On the outbound side, you've got two left lanes closed near Ashland until 6 a.m. and a right lane closed between Higgins and Route 53. But these are not causing delays right now thanks to a low volume of traffic. But always use extra caution in construction areas. No problems on the Stevenson, Dan Ryan 57 or the Bishop Ford. Reminder on the inbound Ford, that exit to eastbound Sibley is closed until October. DeSable Lakeshore Drive A-OK, as are your tollways. And your roadways into and out of Northwest Indiana, a reminder, on 8094, the exit ramps to northbound Klein are closed until tomorrow. From the Metro Traffic Center, next report at 538 on News Radio 105.9 WBBM.
0: Getting into fall-like conditions, at least more so than the last couple of days, as you move into your Sunday afternoon. We'll have a mix of clouds and sun today, but much less warm than the last couple of days. Could see a shower or two later on this afternoon. We're getting to a high of 74 today. Chance of lingering early evening shower in the evening tonight, otherwise turning out mainly clear and cooler as you move through your Sunday overnight with a low of 54. Then we start our work week tomorrow, much like today. Mix of clouds and sun. We'll see a high once again of 74. Maybe a shower tomorrow evening, but otherwise a pretty nice start to the work week. We're checking in at 66 degrees in Chicago Heights this morning. It's 61 in Hoffman Estates. We're also looking at 65 degrees in Downers Grove. It's clear skies and 62 at O'Hare at 5:30.
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0: 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I'm Beau Duran, and these are the top stories on News Radio WBBM.
29: This is Haley Hansen. A New Jersey man is behind bars, accused of attacking two semi-trucks with an axe in Indiana.
0: Festival goers can enjoy Chicago-style Mexican food at El Grito Fest. This weekend, a Chicago rapper beats his charges in a murder-for-hire plot case, and a CPD officer cleared after facing a street takeover investigation. In WBBM Sports, the Bears start the regular season on the road in Carolina. The Cubs going for the series sweep at Wrigley, while the White Sox are looking to keep the turnaround going in St. Louis. AccuWeather says we're going to have a pretty nice day ahead, getting up to a high of 74 with a mix of clouds and sun. It's 70 degrees in the Loop at 531. A New Jersey man faces charges following a semi-truck axe attack in northwest Indiana on Friday. WBBM's Haley Hansen has the story.
29: Indiana State Police say 29-year-old Ivan Savich was uncooperative when he was arrested for criminal mischief and resisting arrest. He's accused of driving erratically and brake-checking semi-trucks on I-80 in Hammond, reportedly forcing two to pull over. Those drivers say he then pulled out an axe and attacked the front of their trucks. Savich is being held in the Lake County Jail. Haley Hansen, News Radio 105.9 WBBM.
0: A Chicago festival, not really a Chicago festival without pizza, right?
10: Mexican food, of course, dominates the menu at this weekend's El Grito Festival in Grant Park. Karina Sanchez is El Grito Chicago's founder and organizer. She says Chicago Mexican food has its own style.
11: I think you can put any type of meat or vegetable or cheese in some sort of like masa. So it could be a taco, it could be a burrito, it could be a sope, it could be there's like so many different forms of basically the same meal, enchilada. Like they're all really the same, but they're slightly different. And then, of course, I mentioned Angelo's stuffed pizza. You're like, is that Mexican? I'm like, go over there and look. He's got birria stuffed pizza.
10: And so we did take a walk over to Angelo's booth and visited with Bea Zamudio. Is pizza Mexican?
12: I believe it is. We have our own spin on a slice in particular. We have a Mexican pizza slice. So that one has cactus, it has chorizo, it has beans. It has a bunch of good stuff going on in there where it is that we make Mexican, you know. We put the Mexican culture in pizza.
10: Terry Keschner, News Radio 105.9 WBBM.
0: A not guilty verdict for rapper Lil Durk, the 33-year-old Grammy-winning Chicago hip-hop artist, in the attempted killing for hire of rival rapper Quando Rondo in 2022.
14: The rapper was found not guilty on all five federal charges for murder for hire, stalking resulting in death, and conspiracy. The prosecution saying they are disappointed with the verdict, but the defense celebrating a win. Now, Lil Durk is not a free man. He has another trial coming up October 5th, where he faces federal counts for racketeering, murder, and firearms charges. Jericho Tran, ABC News.
0: It's 5:33. A Chicago cop has been cleared of pointing her gun out of a police wagon during a street takeover a couple summers ago. During a South Side street takeover, the white vehicle was doing donuts in the middle of the intersection, blocking traffic. A video of the episode in August of 2024 went viral. The Civilian Office of Police Accountability, or COPA, determined there was no way to identify or interview any of the citizens involved in the incident. That included the original creator of the videos that were posted on social media. The police officer told COPA she believed the person was going to kill her and her partner, so she pointed the firearm out the window. The investigation determined it turned out to be a phone. Saudi Arabia says it shut down a major oil pipeline following multiple attacks.
15: Tensions in the Middle East escalating after Saudi Arabia says it shut down a major oil pipeline as a precautionary measure after it was attacked Thursday. Satellite imagery shows damage from the drone strikes to the east-west pipeline, which the Saudis claim were launched from Iraq. Saudi energy officials say multiple people were injured. Iraq's prime minister now ordering an investigation, dismissing the commander of the province where officials say the attacks originated. Lama Hassan, ABC News, London.
0: President Trump again calling on the Smithsonian to make multiple changes, including the installation of a George Washington statue and the creation of a five-year exhibition honoring Washington.
6: The president is claiming the National Museum of American History has focused too much attention on those who have been oppressed, he says. It's not doing enough to honor and tell the story of the father of our country. He says there's no mention of Washington's crossing of the Delaware or the victory at Trenton in 1776. And he repeats what was noted in a White House report over the summer, that many of the museum's Many Voices One Nation exhibit entries portray the settling of the Americas by Europeans as the great unsettling of the continent.
0: That was ABC's Stephen Portnoy reporting. It's been quite a hurricane season in the Atlantic so far.
7: The Atlantic hurricane season so far has been quiet. No hurricanes have formed yet in the Atlantic this year, and none are likely to form for at least another week. The reason? An enormous El Nino is crushing storms before they get going. Forecasters say 2026 is the longest a season has begun without a storm that has reached winds of 74 miles per hour to qualify as a hurricane, at least in the satellite era. People living near the Atlantic, though, should not let their guard down. Several experts point to 1992.

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6: In Worth, the S in Can, 115th in Harlem, has gas at $3.99 a gallon. In Holman Square, the Shell on Roosevelt and Pulaski, selling gas for $4.09 a gallon at 5:38. Time for traffic and weather together on the 8s. Here's Susan Berkus.
7: Getting word of a wrong-way driver on the inbound side of the Kennedy right near North Avenue. If you're in that area, please use extra caution. As far as the rest of your day, we're going to have some downtown festival congestion. One of those festivals takes place at Millennium Park. It's the Sonic Pavilion Festival, so extra traffic around that area. Also, Printers Row Lit Fest. That happens at South Dearborn, Ida B. Wells, and it's the 2026 Printers Row Lit Fest, and there will be extra traffic there, and there will be extra traffic in Lincoln Square with German-American Oktoberfest, and that's at Western and Leland Avenue. Eden's traveling along at posted speeds. Keep in mind, on the outbound side, between the junction and Wilson, you've got two left lanes closed until 8 a.m. Not causing a delay now, but something to keep in mind. It could cause a delay, and use extra caution there. On the Eisenhower inbound side, near Ashland, you've got two right lanes down until 8 a.m. Outbound side, also around Ashland's, two left lanes down until 6 a.m. This is lingering overnight construction. You're good to go on the Ryan 57 and the Bishop Ford. DeSable Lakeshore Drive hasn't woken up yet. Tollways rolling along nicely. No problems either into or out of Northwest Indiana. Help us out with our coverage. Call the WBBM Mercedes-Benz of Hoffman Estates traffic tip line, 855-780-ROAD. That's 855-780-7623. From the Metro Traffic Center, next report at 548 on News Radio 105.9 WBBM.
8: The WBBM AccuWeather forecast. We'll have intervals of clouds and sunshine for today. A shower or two in the area, especially during the afternoon. A high up to 74, and then an evening shower. Will turn out mostly clear. Cooler tonight, down to 54. Clouds and sun for tomorrow. Get up to 74, maybe a couple of showers later tomorrow night, and then warmer, more humid for Tuesday. A couple of showers and a heavy thunderstorm, the high 82. Right now, Lakefront 69, Midway 67, 60 Gurnee, O'Hare 62, going up to 74. I'm AccuWeather meteorologist John Fear.
6: It's 540. A Chicago man has been sentenced to jail time for 2024 armed carjacking on the city's south side.
9: 9 years and 9 months in federal prison. That's the sentence handed down to 19-year-old James Hampton for an incident in late October of 2024 in the Austin neighborhood. Prosecutors say Hampton, Andy Colon, and Melissa Calderon conspired to steal a man's Dodge Challenger. Hampton allegedly pointed a gun at the man and told him, quote, "Don't be stupid," before stealing his watch, necklace, and cell phone and taking off in his car. Both Colon and Calderon have pleaded guilty to carjacking and firearm charges. They'll be sentenced later this year. Andy Day, News Radio, 105.9.

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1: The Cook County Sheriff's Office has teamed up with the state of Illinois for a dedicated 24/7 call-out line and email address to get therapy dogs to those in emergency situations or trauma right away. Director Jerry Roman is with the Cook County Sheriff's Canine Unit and Tales for Redemption program.
2: There are many times that we would find out about a critical incident or something that was impacting a community on a larger scale, and we wouldn't find out about it until 2 or 3 days later, and now it's kind of the afterthought. So we wanted to get this hotline out, make sure those communities know we're going to be able to answer that call and get out there post-haste as quick as we can.
1: The primary mission of certified crisis response therapy canine teams is to aid communities, schools, first responders, and public safety agencies across Illinois during critical incidents and traumatic events. But the therapy dogs are also available to assist organizations like Illinois Concerns of Police Survivors, supporting families of fallen officers. Police in Mississippi have made an arrest in the case of Tasia Fortune, the woman found dead last month hanging from a tree.
3: Police aren't saying how Fortune was killed or what led to her body being found, only claiming the release of that evidence could jeopardize the investigation. And while police call this arrest a significant development, they stress it does not close the case, which has drawn national attention because of Mississippi's history of lynchings and racial violence.
1: And that story from ABC's Andrew Dimbert. We have the Bears kicking off their regular season in Carolina today. We have the Cubs going for a series sweep on the north side. Details on the way with sports. It's 542.
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1: Praise is coming in for Grammy Award-winning artist Celine Dion. She kicked off her long-awaited comeback show in Paris yesterday. Critics already calling it a success. Dion was on a 6-year hiatus due to health issues. The 58-year-old superstar diagnosed with a rare neurological disorder called stiff person syndrome in 2022 that forced her to pull back from touring. Lit Fest is back in Chicago this year. It features more than 75 free programs. Literary icon Scott Turow and PBS NewsHour co-host Jeff Bennett will be in attendance. Festival goers can expect to see nearly 300 authors, journalists, poets, and screenwriters. The festival takes place at Printer's

0: Road District with programming on South Dearborn Street and at nearby indoor venues. It runs until 6 this evening. At 5:46, time for sports. The wait is over, Bears fans. The team opens its regular season today. They're on the road against the Carolina Panthers. Expectations are high among the players. Head coach Ben Johnson says they've been feeding off the energy of wide receiver Jahdae Walker.
1: He's infectious, and I think it's not just with the offense that you feel it. You know, he certainly he could make a big play at any time and really ignite everybody on offense. But yeah, I feel it on special teams as well. There's guys like him. There's guys like Blackwell, like Hardy, that you can feel their energy. It just is contagious. You know, they'll make a play and it gets everybody going. And so he's one of those guys. His teammates love him. We certainly love having him. He's fun in the meeting rooms too. He can bring a little levity, and yet he works his tail off, and he's as serious about football as anybody we got on the roster. And so, he's awesome.
0: Walker is expected to see an expanded role this season after scoring 2 touchdowns last year, including, of course, the incredible catch against Green Bay in Week 16. Bears and Panthers kick off at noon in Carolina. Cubs starter Clay Holmes didn't give anything to the Pirates in their many opportunities yesterday, but they made the most of one mistake, turning it into a go-ahead 3-run homer on the north side. Ryan O'Hearn gave the Pirates a 3-2 lead after his 6th-inning homer. Cubs rallied back in the 8th inning, scoring 2 runs after drawing several walks and hit by pitches. The Cubs ended up winning 4-3. They go for the series sweep this afternoon with Matthew Boyd on the mound at Clark and Addison. 120 is the first pitch. Hear it all on 104.3 The Score. Randall Grichuk came up big for the White Sox once again, hitting a 2-run homer with 2 outs in the 9th to give the Sox the lead in St. Louis. Brian Hudson came in for the save. Final score 6-5. That snapped the 4-game losing streak for the Sox. They're back at Busch Stadium this afternoon. In college football, Arch Manning and the Texas Longhorns pulled off a second half comeback to beat number 1 ranked Ohio State 24-23 in a thriller in Austin. That's a look at sports at 16:46 past each hour. Win Sports News breaks at WBBM News Radio. At 5:48, time for traffic and weather together on the 8th. Some lingering overnight road work jamming things up this morning, Susan Berkus.
2: Yes, there is lingering overnight road work, not quite jamming things up, but definitely something to be aware of on the Edens, the outbound side. Junction to Willow Avenue, you've got 2 left lanes closed until 8 a.m., and the only reason that's not jammed up is because of a low volume of traffic. And yet more road work left on the outbound side of the Kennedy from the overnight hours. The entrance from Keeler is closed until 10 a.m. Also, between Irving Park Road and the Edens, you've got 2 right lanes down until 8 a.m. here this morning. On the Eisenhower, yet more construction inbound side right around Ashland, 2 left lanes down until 8 a.m. Also, on the outbound side right around Ashland, 2 left lanes down until 6 a.m. You're in the clear on the Ryan 57 and the Bishop Ford. DuSable Lakeshore Drive clearly hasn't woken up yet. It'd be a good time to travel Lakeshore Drive. Tri-State Jane Addams, Ronald Reagan Veterans Memorial, they look good. Same deal with 8094. Speaking of Printers Row Lit Fest, that's going to impact your travel because it's on South Dearborn from Ida B. Wells to Polk Street. So we've got that going on. And also, of course, El Grito Chicago. Jackson's closed between DuSable Lakeshore Drive and Columbus until tomorrow. You can use Monroe as your alternate. Next traffic report at 5:58 on News Radio 105.9 WBBM.
0: Pretty nice day ahead. We're going to see a mix of clouds and sun, more on the sunny side than the cloudy side, but we could see a shower too as you move later in the afternoon, getting up to a high of 74 today. Tonight, a chance of a lingering early evening shower, but otherwise mainly clear and cooler with a low of 54, and then a pretty nice start to the work week. A high again tomorrow of 74 with yet again a mix of clouds and sun. We're at 61 in Northbrook right now, 63 in Romeoville. It's 67 degrees at the lakefront at 5:50.
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0: Aurora officials moving slowly in approving a new hotel in the suburban city.
4: A developer has told the city of Aurora there's a September 25th deadline to get approval for a new hotel project on North Farnsworth. And if it can't be done by them, the seller can move on to other options. The Beacon News reports the Aurora City Council has paused approval of the development. The developer wants to open an Echo Suites Hotel by Wyndham right near the new casino development just north of I-88. The proposed hotel would be 4 stories with more than 120 rooms. Aurora officials now plan to vote on September 22nd. Cisco Cotto, News Radio 105.9 WBBM.
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5: In the name of reducing... paperwork for small companies, the U.S. Treasury is eliminating a critical source of information that helps federal law enforcement agencies follow the money to uncover criminal activity. The Trump administration finalized the rule exempting companies and individuals from reporting certain business ownership information. The former IRS Commissioner Danny Werfel thinks it's a mistake. While millions of law-abiding small businesses shouldn't face unnecessary federal paperwork simply because criminals also use corporate entities, he says these reports identify the people who actually own or control a business, information that can help investigators penetrate shell companies that conceal criminal activity. He argues that innocent small business owners do deserve a government looking for ways to reduce paperwork, but they also deserve a government capable of finding the criminals who would exploit them. With the Bloomberg Small Business Report, John Tucker, News Radio, 105.9 WBBM.
0: Encouraging teens to start investing now. 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
12: Some of these parents know that time is on their kid's side, and compounding interest is everything when you start thinking about it, so the earlier the better is what it's in their head.
11: Josiana Joshua wrote the story for Bloomberg News, and she says for many parents, it's a way to give their kids a financial leg up.
12: We don't know what the economy is going to look like when their kids become adults. 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
11: And big investment firms are taking notice with a variety of offerings.
12: Charles Schwab is one of them. 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
0: Long-term roadwork jamming things up this morning on the roads. Details on the way with traffic and weather together on the 8th at 5:50.
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0: 5:58, traffic and weather together on the 8s. Here's Susan Berkus.
2: It's a good time to remind you of some long-term road work that can definitely complicate your busy Sunday. On the Kennedy, outbound side, the ramps to and from Foster closed until later this year. Outbound side of the Tri-State, the ramp to the southbound Tri-State and closed until the end of the year, and the ramp to the northbound Tri-State closed. On I-55 through Will County, northbound side, the ramp to westbound I-80 closed until late fall. Southbound side, the ramp to eastbound I-80 closed, also until this fall. Taking a look at the Bishop Ford inbound side, the exit ramp to eastbound Sibley closed until late October. And we tell folks this always, watch for the lane split between Dalton and 159th Streets. That causes delays all the time, just not at this early hour. Next traffic report at 6:08 on News Radio 105.9 WBBM.
0: Nice clear start to the day. Expect a mix of clouds and sun as you move through the afternoon. And we're going to get up to a high of 74 degrees for tonight. A chance of lingering early evening shower, otherwise turning out mainly clear and cooler with a low of 54. Then for tomorrow, nice with a mix of clouds and sun. High once again of 74. It's 60 degrees in Highland Park this morning, 64 in Naperville. We're at 67 degrees on the lakefront at 5:59.
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21: This is Haley Hansen. An autopsy has determined a fatal shooting in Chicago's Garfield Park neighborhood was a homicide.
0: Police have a man in custody following a postal truck hijacking. Plus more on the top stories from ABC News on the way. In sports, the Bears start the regular season on the road in Carolina. Cubs going for a series sweep at Wrigley. Getting a mix of clouds and sun today, getting up to a high of 74, 63 degrees at O'Hare at 6 o'clock.
22: From ABC News, I'm Chuck Sievertson. Good morning, and it is a good one for a politician and a pilot. Minor injuries in a small plane crash for a congressman who's the Republican candidate for governor and the pilot last night. They had trouble and made an emergency landing in Lake Wausau. Congressman Tom Tiffany writes on social media that the plane started to sink. They swam to shallow water, and first responders in a boat rescued them. Thanks to all from Tiffany, who was coming home from a Lincoln Day dinner in La Crosse County. In downtown Green Bay overnight, when the bars let out, police say a car tried to plow into officers, clearing out a crowd. Police Chief Chris Davis.
23: And one of our officers fired shots at the vehicle. No one in the vehicle was hit.
22: Nobody seriously hurt. Cops say the suspected drunk driver's caught. The cost of diesel fuel has hit a new nationwide high, $6 a gallon, $8 in California. The cost passed on to consumers. Stuart Spencer of the Lodi, California Wine Grape Commission says farmers often don't control what they sell their crops for.
1: The unfortunate thing for farmers is we are price takers, not price makers.
22: Melissa Barnes, a store clerk at a Southern California gas station, says she has noticed a shift in the things customers purchase when they're at her station.
4: All they have money for is filling up. They have to get, like, cash advances and stuff for food, and it's rough.
22: Former Vice President Kamala Harris's spokesperson tells ABC News security guards stopped a woman who trespassed onto her Malibu, California property Friday night. Harris and her husband were away. Police arrived and asked the woman to leave. She did, not arrested. As El Nino conditions warm Pacific Ocean waters off Southern California, where ABC's Leanne Suter is, new sights.
5: Hammerheads, a whale shark, and now an array of exotic rays, including one of the most endangered in the ocean, all moving into the warming waters of Southern California.
22: ABC's Leanne Suter. 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
22: Another weekend of protest in Portsmouth, England, on the country's south coast, where last weekend protesters tried to stop a boat carrying 140 asylum seekers crossing the English Channel. This weekend, there have been counter-protesters.
26: They claim to be patriots. Well, I'm a patriot as well. And I just dislike the racism. I think it's disgraceful that they've hijacked our flag and say that they represent England, which they don't.
22: There's also been a significant police presence. Rising international tensions, supply chain disruptions, and climate crises are increasingly affecting people worldwide, says Indian Prime Minister Modi at a summit of developing nations in New Delhi. Modi urging more cooperation. Leaders of Russia, China, and Iran are there. After being away from the stage for 6 years, a sold-out crowd in Paris last night welcomed back Celine Dion. Tens of thousands of fans lined the streets.
27: We thought she was going to retire because she was so ill a few years ago. But now she's here and we are here to see her.
22: It was Dion's first of 16 shows in Paris. She canceled her last tour after being diagnosed with stiff person syndrome. It's a rare autoimmune neurological disorder, says Johns Hopkins, with muscle stiffness, painful spasms, and sometimes double vision and slurred speech. There's no cure. Chuck Sievertson, ABC News.
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28: It's 6:05 on Sunday, September 13th. Good morning, and thanks for joining us today. I'm Rachel Pearson. We've got partly cloudy skies in Chicago. It's currently 63 degrees. We're headed up to a mild high of 74. It'll feel noticeably cooler out there today. We'll keep an eye on the radar for some pop-up rain showers and this afternoon. Pretty isolated. Then cloudy skies tonight with a low 54 degrees. We've got a pretty pleasant start to your work week ahead. Tell you all about it in your AccuWeather 5-day forecast coming up at 6:15. Our top local story on News Radio WBBM. Chicago police are now searching for suspects following a fatal shooting in Garfield Park. It's now been ruled a homicide. WBBM's Haley Hansen reports.
21: A man was found with multiple gunshot wounds at a home on West Flournoy Street just after noon Friday. He was pronounced dead on the scene. The Cook County Medical Examiner's Office conducted an autopsy determining his death was a homicide. Area 4 detectives are investigating, and so far, no arrests have been made. Haley Hansen, News Radio 105.9 WBBM.

0: A man is in custody after police say he stole a U.S. Postal Service truck in the Loop. This happened just before 8 o'clock last night near 11th and State, just a couple blocks from Grant Park. Investigators say a postal worker had stepped out to deliver mail when a man jumped into the truck and drove off. Police later spotted that vehicle, which sideswiped another car while fleeing before officers eventually got it to stop. Thankfully, no injuries were reported. Charges are pending. A death investigation's underway after a one-year-old girl was found with injuries on Chicago's north side. Police say Mayombe Jayus was discovered unresponsive around 11:30 yesterday morning near Rosemont and Rockwell. That's in the Westridge neighborhood. Now, she had visible injuries to her lower body, taken to St. Francis Hospital initially in critical condition, but she later died. Detectives are investigating as they await results of an autopsy. The Greater Chicago Food Depository publishing a new report tomorrow, which has some sobering news.
1: Cameron Mattson is the communications manager with the Greater Chicago Food Depository. She says a new report is both alarming and grim. One in three Chicago households are experiencing food insecurity.
2: We did it in partnership with NORC at the University of Chicago, and staggering new numbers. Unfortunately, not necessarily surprising. Any of us who's been to the grocery store or paid rent or anything recently, it's all the factors that you think about. It's rising grocery costs, it's rising rent, wages not keeping pace. And then on top of that, you have cuts to the Supplemental Nutrition Assistance Programs, SNAP, food stamps, it's also known as, that happened in the so-called One Big Beautiful Bill last year that have cut hundreds of thousands of people in Illinois from their SNAP benefits. And that is the frontline defense against hunger.
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0: The LaPorte County Sheriff's Office is publicly opposing a potential plea deal for the man accused of shooting and critically injuring one of its deputies. Deputy John Samuelson was shot three times back in May after giving Sherrod Grafton a ride to the hospital. Well, Grafton's pleaded not guilty to attempted murder, but a proposed agreement could remove a sentencing enhancement carrying up to 15 additional years. Samuelson's family and the sheriff's office are asking prosecutors to withdraw that deal. A judge will ultimately decide whether or not to accept it. 6:08, time for traffic and weather together on the 8s. Here's Susan Berkus.
3: We've got some lingering overnight road work on the outbound side of the Edens between the junction and Wilson Avenue. Two left lanes closed until 8 a.m. Now, this isn't causing a delay now, but something to be aware of, definitely. On the Kennedy, no delays to report either direction as you pass the Wintrust mural near North Avenue. However, on the outbound side, we've got some lingering road work there, too. Outbound between the entrance ramp from Keeler Avenue is closed until 10 a.m. And also between Irving Park Road and the Edens, two right lanes closed until 8 a.m. On the Eisenhower construction both ways, right around Ashland, inbound side, you've got two left lanes closed until 8 a.m. Also, two left lanes closed on the outbound side right near Ashland until 6 a.m. Stevenson and I-55 through Will County, good to go. You're delay-free to the south on the Ryan 57 and the Bishop Ford, DuSable Lakeshore Drive. All good, as are your tollways, but expect a lot of traffic downtown as El Grito Chicago continues. Jackson is closed between DuSable Lakeshore Drive and Columbus until tomorrow. What you can do is use Monroe as your alternate. 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Call the WBBM Mercedes-Benz of Hoffman Estates traffic tip line, 855-780-ROAD. That's 855-780-7623. From the Metro Traffic Center, next report at 618 on News Radio 105.9 WBBM.
0: The WBBM AccuWeather forecast calls for a mix of clouds and sun out there today, but it's going to feel noticeably cooler with a high of only 74 degrees. Not a lot of humidity to go along with it, though we could have some isolated rain showers this afternoon. Most of the area should stay dry. Now, this evening, we have mainly clear skies, certainly cooler temperatures with a low 54 degrees. Sets us up for a nice day tomorrow, partly sunny and a high again of 74 degrees. 63 right now at O'Hare and Midway. It's just 55 degrees in Naperville, 68 along the lakefront. We're headed to a high today of 74 at 610.
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0: Continues, and the Cook County Sheriff's Office is calling the recent behavior of a judge disrespectful, inappropriate, and unacceptable.
7: During a court hearing for a man charged with murder, Judge John Like ordered two sheriff's deputies to unshackle the man so he could embrace his family. The two refused, citing policy that requires a sergeant's approval before doing so. Like then placed the deputies in custody, ordered them to apologize or spend 90 days in jail. The two were released after an apology. Along with condemnation from the county sheriff's office, the Teamsters Local 700 union released a statement, reading in part, "Punishing two deputies for doing exactly what they are trained and required to do is an outrageous abuse of the court's authority." Andy Day, News Radio, 105.9 WBBM.
0: Chicago Public Schools children have gone back to school, and for the first time ever, students can use their school ID as a library card for Chicago Public Libraries. Chris Brown, the City of Chicago's library commissioner, says the initiative provides access to books and online tutoring, hoping to help kids see libraries as a safe, welcoming space.
8: In the City of Chicago, our neighborhood libraries help strengthen our city with our schools, with our parks, and in our libraries we have safe, out-of-school time spaces for our CPS students, for all of our Chicago students, and we look forward to welcoming them back as we go back to school.
0: The Chicago Public Library says a pilot program found access increased 63% among economically disadvantaged students and 81% among English language learners when they received a library card through their student ID. We'll take a look at your AccuWeather 5-day forecast. Some cooler temperatures on tap. That's next.
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0: At 6:15, it's time for the AccuWeather 5-day forecast, sponsored by Four Seasons Heating, Air Conditioning, Plumbing, Sewer, and Electric. Here's meteorologist John Furyk.
17: We'll have a mixture of clouds and sunshine out there for today. Won't be as warm as yesterday. It will top out at 74. It could be a passing sprinkle this morning. Better chance for a shower or two will be this afternoon. And then tonight, again, there could be a shower that lingers into the evening. Will turn out mostly clear, cooler, down to 54. Then for tomorrow, nice, a mixture of clouds and sun, up to 74. Looks like we're dry during the day, but a couple of showers coming again tomorrow night. Then warmer, more humid Tuesday, mostly cloudy, a couple of showers and a heavy thunderstorm around. A high up to 82. Cloudy, cooler Wednesday, some showers, and again, a thunderstorm. Up to 72, and then mostly cloudy for Thursday. A couple of showers still possible, a high 75. Right now, Lakefront 68, Midway 64, 59 Vernon Hills, O'Hare 63, going up to 74. I'm AccuWeather meteorologist John Furyk.
0: 6:16, time for sports. Now the Bears say they want to play fast when they hit the field for their season opener against Carolina today. The Bears passing attack, well, that features several weapons for head coach Ben Johnson. One of them is second-year tight end Colston Loveland.
18: So much talent, running backs as well. Just so versatile. So many guys that can do a bunch of different things. And that's obviously benefits us a lot. And just so many weapons. Yeah, it's going to be tough for defenses to figure out what they want to do.
0: It's a noon kickoff in Charlotte. Elsewhere around the NFL, the Lions host the Saints today. Green Bay plays in Minnesota. The Cubs needed a late rally to take down the Pirates yesterday after Clay Holmes' outing got away from him with one swing of the bat. Ryan O'Hearn took the Cubs starter deep in the sixth with a go-ahead three-run homer, but Cubs rallied back. Eighth frame, several walks and hits by pitches. Final score 4-3, a Cubs win. They can sweep the Pirates this afternoon as Matthew Boyd gets the ball for the 121st pitch. You can hear it on our sister station, 104.3 The Score. Randall Grichuk came through when the White Sox needed him most. He launched a two-run homer with the Southsiders down in their final out at St. Louis. Cardinals had taken a 5-4 lead in the eighth, but Grichuk's blast off Riley O'Brien put the Sox back ahead. They held on to snap a four-game skid with a 6-5 win. They'll be back at Busch Stadium this afternoon. Not much drama in South Bend yesterday. Notre Dame rolled past Rice, a 52-0 finish. In other college football action, Texas pulled off a fourth-quarter comeback to beat top-ranked Ohio State 24-23. That's a look at sports at 16 and 46 past each hour. 6:18, time for traffic and weather together on the 8th, sponsored by Plumbers 911. Here's Susan Berkus.
3: Speaking of sports, although the Bears are in North Carolina and there's plenty of sports traffic here to report today. A couple events at Soldier Field. Chicago Football Classic is taking place today at 3 p.m. and also the Chicago Fireplace tonight at 5:30 p.m. at Soldier Field. And hopping up to the north, Pittsburgh Pirates take on the Chicago Cubs. Wrigley Field, first pitch at 1:20, so expect sports traffic, even though the Bears season opener is nowhere to be found in Illinois here today. Other than that, we are virtually delay-free on the Edens, Kennedy, Eisenhower, Stevenson, and the Dan Ryan. Rarely can we say that. DeSable Lakeshore Drive, northbound and southbound looks good. On the tri-state northbound side, watch for a lane split between Roosevelt to just past the Eisenhower. Southbound side, watch for a lane split from before the Eisenhower to the Cermak Toll Plaza. Remainder of your tollways looking good. No major issues on I-80, even though the construction zone exists. Exit ramps to Center Street closed until late October. Eastbound side, the exit to northbound Chicago closed. Westbound side, the exit ramp to southbound 55 closed until late fall. Traffic sponsored by Plumbers 911. 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Next traffic report at 628 on News Radio 105.9 WBBM.
0: We can expect to see a mix of sun and clouds out there this afternoon. Now, it's going to certainly feel less warm than yesterday with a high of only 74 degrees. Pretty comfortable, starting to feel a little bit like fall. We'll watch the radar for some pop-up showers this afternoon. Just a couple isolated systems. With that, it'll clear out late tonight with a low 54 degrees. Tomorrow, much like today, partly sunny and a high again of 74 degrees. Not there just yet. It's 63 degrees at O'Hare, 65 at Midway, 60 degrees in Wheeling, 68 degrees along the lakefront at 620. Our top story this hour, police are investigating a deadly overnight shooting on Chicago's South Side. We'll have more on this developing story. That's coming up at 6:31. After finishing first place in the NFC North last season, the Bears have already nabbed first place in another category. It's the most expensive ticket package in the NFL.
19: According to the Action Network, a four-ticket package at Soldier Field costs $2,050. That's the highest in the NFL and $697 above the league-wide four-ticket average of $1,352. Huntington Bank Field, home of the Cleveland Browns, has the NFL's lowest Family of Four stadium cost at $823. Allegiant Stadium, home of the Las Vegas Raiders, is the most expensive when it comes to food and drinks. Bears home opener is Sunday, September 20th against the Vikings. Judson Richards, News Radio 105.9 WBBM.
0: It's 6:21.
20: More than a quarter of working-age adults with disabilities have income below the federal poverty level. Could home ownership help them out? I'm Maureen Reed with the Disability Minute. It may not be widely known, but people with disabilities who receive Social Security disability payments can use those benefits to help secure a mortgage. Granted, prospective homeowners will have to qualify for that loan, which may require providing documentation that your benefits won't expire for at least 3 years and will likely have to prove their general credit worthiness. In addition, the Housing and Urban Development Section 8 program allows eligible recipients to use a housing choice voucher to pay a mortgage and other costs like closing expenses and property taxes. The extra steps needed to pursue these programs may be well worth it, because homeownership can provide security and equity that can break the cycle of poverty that plagues so many people with disabilities. Produced by People with Disabilities at the Chicago Lighthouse. Maureen Reed for News Radio 105.9 WBBM.
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24: 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The company tells the Associated Press it's rolling out the course for students now in schools, community venues, and stores nationwide. College student Ava Trujillo says it is a new skill she can use with her own wardrobe. Plus, she says she's helping the planet.
26: We've learned a lot about like how much waste really goes into like textile manufacturing and just making clothes in general.
24: Retailers are catering to what they believe is a growing interest in young people wanting to take care of their clothes. And they say it helps cultivate a relationship with their customers. With business at 23 and 53 from the Bloomberg Newsroom, Amy Morris, News Radio 105.9 WBBM.
0: 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Tell you about a closure causing a little bit of trouble on 8094.
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3: Getting word from the Indiana Department of Transportation on the westbound side of 8094, the entrance ramp from Kennedy Avenue, I should say, is closed until September 20th. So keep that in mind during today's travels. Also keep in mind on the outbound side of the Edens Junction and Willow Avenue, that stretch, you've got two left lanes down until 8 a.m., not causing a problem right now thanks to a low volume of traffic, but something to be mindful of and use extra caution. Kennedy looks good either direction between the big airport and downtown. Eisenhower, 31 minutes, I-90 to the Jane Byrne interchange either direction. Little construction around Ashland either way, but that's not causing a slowdown. That's lingering overnight construction. Stevenson, A-OK between 355 and DeSable Lakeshore Drive. No issues to the south on your Ryan 57 or the Bishop Ford. Outbound side of the Ford will certainly pipe up in a bit. There's a lane split between Dalton and 159th Street, and we see this delay virtually every day once traffic gets going, so allow extra time there. DeSable Lakeshore Drive and your tollways moving along nicely. And another reminder, on 8094, the exit ramps to northbound Klein Avenue remain closed until tomorrow. From the Metro Traffic Center, next report at 638 on News Radio 105.9 WBBM.
0: The WBBM AccuWeather forecast for today calls for intervals of clouds and sun. It's certainly cooler than yesterday with a high 74 degrees, less humidity as well. Although, looking at the radar, we might have a pop-up rain shower or two this afternoon. Pretty isolated, pretty small. It'll clear out late tonight, leaving us with clear skies and a low 54 degrees. Another pleasant day on tap tomorrow, partly sunny, a high again 74 degrees. It's currently 63 degrees at O'Hare, 64 at Midway, 65 in Joliet, and 68 degrees along the lakefront.
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0: It's 6:30 on your Sunday morning. I'm Rachel Pearson, and these are the top stories on News Radio WBBM. Police are investigating a deadly drive-by shooting on Chicago's South Side.
9: This is Andy Dane. A Chicago man is headed to federal prison for a 2024 armed carjacking.
0: Four Wisconsin police officers injured following a disturbance in downtown Green Bay, plus Chicago's fight against hunger. It's facing some tough obstacles. AccuWeather says we'll have clouds out there mixing with sun. It'll feel cooler with a high 74 degrees than tonight's low 54. Tomorrow, we'll copy and paste today, partly sunny and a high again of 74 degrees. 6:31, the Newswatch continues now, and a 22-year-old man is dead after gunmen and two vehicles opened fire on him. This is in Chicago's Fuller Park neighborhood. The man was sitting behind the wheel of a car near Root and Wentworth around 4 this morning when police say two vehicles pulled alongside. Multiple people started shooting before speeding away. The victim

0: struck in the chest and shoulder, was pronounced dead at the scene. His identity yet to be released, and so far no arrests have been made. Jail time, meantime, has been handed down to a Chicago man for a 2024 armed carjacking. WBBM's Andy Dane reports.
1: Prosecutors say a man was behind the wheel of his Dodge Challenger in the Austin neighborhood in October of 2024 when he was approached by an armed man. 19-year-old James Hampton allegedly pointed a gun at the driver and told him, quote, "Don't be stupid." The man's watch, necklace, phone, and car were then stolen. Investigators say Melissa Calderon, who was in the car with the victim at the time, helped plan the carjacking with Hampton and Andy Cologne. All three have pleaded guilty to charges. Hampton has been sentenced to nearly 10 years in prison. Calderon and Cologne will be sentenced this fall. Andy Day, News Radio, 105.9 WPBM.
0: A disturbance in downtown Green Bay escalated early yesterday. A car tried to plow into officers clearing out a crowd. It happened around 2:15 a.m. when bars were closing in the Wisconsin city as patrons headed for a food truck. Well, things got rowdy, according to Green Bay Police Chief Chris Davis, and officers were trying to disperse the gathering. That's when things got dangerous.
2: They attempted to take some people into custody. There was a struggle. There was a large crowd that gathered. And then while all of this was going on, a car that we don't know whether it was related to the disturbance or not began driving through the crowd.
0: Davis says one of his officers fired a weapon at that oncoming vehicle. No one was hit. No injuries reported, though the driver sped off, was caught a few blocks away and taken into custody on suspicion of driving under the influence. Chicago police, meantime, are investigating a deadly shooting on the city's far south side. A 33-year-old man was arguing with a group near 115th and Halsted in West Pullman around 4:30 yesterday afternoon when that confrontation turned physical. Well, someone in the group then pulled out a gun and fired, striking the man in the chest. He made his way to Roseland Hospital, but later died. So far, no one is in custody. A new report says one out of every three Chicago households is experiencing food insecurity, and half of households with children are food insecure. Cameron Madison is the communications manager with the Greater Chicago Food Depository and tells WBBM federal cuts to SNAP benefits are hurting many Chicagoans.
3: These numbers, we're starting to see the impacts of those cuts and how it's impacting our neighbors around Chicago, and it's really detrimental. And we at the Greater Chicago Food Depository, we are committed to provide food for anyone who walks through our doors, but we cannot meet this need alone.
0: Well, starting October 1st, states will have to pick up 75% of the administrative costs of running SNAP, the funding burden of providing benefits to participants set to shift from the federal to state level over the next few years. After Saudi Arabia was sabotaged by multiple attacks this week, President Trump has an idea who's responsible. ABC foreign correspondent Lama Hassan reports from our London bureau.
4: Saudi Arabia says it shut down a major oil pipeline as a precautionary measure after it was attacked Thursday. The vital pipeline lets oil bypass the Strait of Hormuz, which has been effectively shut down for more than 6 months. President Trump, meeting with Irish leaders in Dublin, says he believes Iran is responsible.
5: They're on the balls of their feet right now, but I think they are. They've been in charge of that for a while.
4: Disruption could send global oil prices at more than $100 a barrel, even higher.
0: The U.S. is currently providing Saudi Arabia intelligence and targeting assistance, but for now, stopping short of direct military strikes against the Houthis. President Trump, meantime, ruffling some feathers while abroad. ABC's Michelle Franzen with the details.
6: On a trip to Ireland, President Trump expressed interest in seeing the end of a divided country. The comments break with previous U.S. presidents who have supported the peace agreement while remaining neutral on reunification. The island is divided between Northern Ireland, home to Protestants under U.K. rule, and the Irish Republic, comprised of mostly Catholics.
0: And under the 1998 Good Friday Agreement, Northern Ireland remains part of the U.K. unless voters approve a change in its constitutional status. Law enforcement sources tell ABC News a trespasser stopped on the property of a home owned by former Vice President Kamala Harris Friday night.
7: Former Vice President Kamala Harris's spokesperson tells ABC News her security personnel stopped a woman who trespassed onto her Malibu property on Friday night. Neither Harris nor her husband Doug Emhoff were at home. Sources tell ABC News private security stopped the woman and then called the LA County Sheriff's Department. The woman was on the property but did not reach the home. The woman agreed to leave voluntarily, complied when she was asked to leave, and was not arrested. Alex Stone, ABC News, Los Angeles.
0: We'll bring you low gas prices along with traffic and weather together next at 6:36.
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3: In Broadview, the Quick Trip on 25th and Harrison is selling gas for $3.92 a gallon. And in Bedford Park, the Speedway on Columbia and Archer selling gas for $4.14 a gallon. 6:38, a look at traffic and weather together on the 8th with Susan Berkus.
4: Tons of celebrations for our Mexican Independence Day today. What we have going on is the 2026 El Grito 5K Family Run and Walk in Little Village. Also in Little Village, the 26th Street Mexican Independence Day Parade. On Commercial Avenue, we've got the annual Mexican Independence Day Parade in that area as well. And downtown here at Grand Park, El Grito, Chicago, Jackson is closed between DeSalle Lakeshore Drive and Columbus until tomorrow. You can use Monroe as your alternate. Eden's looks good, just a little leftover construction on that outbound side between the junction and Wilson Avenue. Two right lanes down until 8 a.m. Kennedy okay between the big airport and downtown. A reminder on the outbound side, the entrance from Keeler Avenue closed until 10 a.m. Eisenhower, a little bit of construction around Ashland from the overnight hours, but no delay in that Ashland area, inbound or outbound. Stevenson and I-55 through Will County moving well. No issues to report to the south on the Ryan 57. Bishop Ford reminder, inbound, the exit ramp to eastbound Sibley closed until October. Your tollways A-OK. And on 8094, two reminders. Exit ramps to northbound Klein Avenue are closed until tomorrow. And on that westbound side, the entrance ramp from Kennedy Avenue closed until September 20th. From the Metro Traffic Center, next report at 648 on News Radio 105.9 WBBM.
5: The WBBM Accurate with the forecast. Mixture clouds and sunshine for today. Not as warm as was yesterday. A shower or two around. Mainly this afternoon, the high up to 74. An evening shower, then we'll clear out. Cooler tonight, down to 54. Clouds and sun nice for tomorrow, up to 74. Then warmer, more humid Tuesday. Some showers and a heavy thunderstorm, the high 82. Right now, Lakefront 68, Midway 64. 59, Lake Villa, O'Hare 63. Going up to 74. I'm AccuWeather meteorologist John Feerick.
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7: A little bouncer slowly toward Bryant. 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It's in time! And the Chicago Cubs win the World Series!
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3: 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It's the city's official celebration of Mexican culture, heritage, and

0: community. Chris Salazar's business, Fabled Frostings, is one of the dozens of vendors at the fest and says Mexico is America and it's Chicago.
1: You see that the strong Latin community that's here has grown up with the city since its founding. They've been here ever since the city was founded. And so it's become an integral part of the fabric of what we call Chicago and the diaspora of cultures that we have here.
0: El Grito organizers also hope people will refrain from taking part in those car caravans, which have snarled traffic in the city during Mexican Independence Day celebrations in recent years. We'll bring you top trending stories, plus the latest look at sports just ahead. It's 6:42.
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0: Harry Styles announced a continuation of his worldwide tour, Together Together. The extension now runs through 2027. His tour, showcasing music from his latest album, Kiss All the Time, Disco Occasionally. Well, now he's adding 25 shows next year, which includes 6 cities in North America, spanning from April to May. Each of his stops will take place over 2 nights, including a performance in London, where he'll be there for 3 nights. A well-preserved tooth from a Pacific mastodon was found in a creek in a San Francisco Bay Area. Bridget Lynch, a geomorphologist, made the discovery earlier this year, spotted the fossil while working on a project to protect the threatened California red-legged frog. This is in a preserve in San Mateo County. The Public Land Management Agency announced the find this week. It's now been donated to Stanford University. 6:46. Let's take a look at sports. The Bears are on the road, opening up the regular season against the Panthers this afternoon. And head coach Ben Johnson, well, he grew up in North Carolina, you may recall, and was asked if it's going to feel special to coach in front of family and friends back home.
10: I think it probably means more to my wife than it does myself, to be honest with you. You know, she's made some comments to me like, girl, you do whatever you want to do. I'm good. No, I think she's got whatever she's got going on. You know, the busiest time of my week is really Saturday and Sunday morning.

0: morning, and so I don't have a lot of time to think about that. Away trips, I'm kind of meetinged up, you know, from the start to the end, and which is good. It's my process. It's what gets me right for game day, and everyone's a little bit different.
1: And game day gets underway with a noon kickoff for the Bears and Panthers today. Turning to baseball, the Cubs needed a little bit of late game heroics to secure their second straight win over the Pirates. Clay Holmes didn't make any mistakes in his outing, but Pittsburgh took advantage of some traffic against the Cubs starter in the sixth. Ryan O'Hearn went deep with a 3-run blast, which put the Pirates in front, but the Cubs answered. Several walks and hit by pitches in the eighth. They'd end up winning 4-3. Cubs going for the sweep this afternoon with a 121st pitch at Wrigley. You can hear the call on our sister station 104.3 The Score. White Sox beat the Cardinals 6-5 after some ninth inning drama in St. Louis. Randall Grichuk hit a 2-run, 2-out home run to give the Sox the lead and help snap a 4-game losing streak for the White Sox. They've got one more to go against the Cards this afternoon before heading to Cleveland for that 3-game series. And finally, at the U.S. Open, the men's singles final is at 1 o'clock this afternoon between Alexander Zverev and American Ben Shelton. That's a look at sports at 16 and 46 past each hour. Now 6:48, traffic and weather together on the 8th. Here's Susan Berkus.
2: Well, we call this time period the calm before the traffic storm. So much happening in Chicago sports, even though the Bears aren't here. Mexican Independence Day events, concerts, you name it, it's happening in Chicago. But right now, if you can get to or from downtown, it would be a great time to do so on the Edens, Kennedy, even the Eisenhower. Albeit some leftover construction on both the inbound and outbound side of the Eisenhower near Ashland with lane closures lingering. It's not slowing you down right now. Stevenson, 25 minutes either direction between 355 and DuSable Lakeshore Drive. Dan Ryan, no problems there between 95th and downtown. 57's quiet. Bishop Ford, just a couple of construction notes. Inbound side, the exit ramp to eastbound Sibley is closed until late October. Outbound side, this delay will kick in between Dalton and 159th Streets today. That is a construction zone, and also the exit to eastbound Dalton closed until the end of the year. DuSable Lakeshore Drive and your tollways moving well. No problems 8094, I-65, or the Indiana Toll Road. Just a couple notes on 8094. The exit ramps to northbound Klein Avenue closed until tomorrow. And on the westbound side, just got word from Indiana Department of Transportation, entrance ramp from Kennedy Avenue is closed and will remain closed until September 20th. Next traffic report, 6:58 on News Radio 105.9 WBBM.
1: We'll start to see some sunshine early this morning, mixing with clouds by afternoon. It'll feel noticeably cooler out there today with a high of 74 degrees. Might have a couple rain showers to contend with this afternoon, but it'll all clear out by tonight. Cooler temperatures with a low 54 degrees. Tomorrow, much like today, partly sunny and a high again of 74 degrees. 63 degrees right now at O'Hare. It's 64 at Midway and 68 degrees along the lakefront at 6:50.
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1: One western suburb is asking its residents to be ready for their doorbells to be rung over the next few weeks.
4: Aurora leaders have asked for a special census because they believe they were undercounted in the 2020 census, and they say that's led to more than $4 million lost in tax revenue every year. The Beacon News reports Census Bureau officials have been engaged in online reporting in the special census, but now that has ended and workers are going door to door. Not everyone is going to get a knock at the door. There are only certain areas of Aurora that are getting surveyed. Census Bureau officials say the visits with workers usually last about 10 minutes. Cisco Cotto, News Radio 105.9 WBBM.
1: The nation's top pediatricians are once again urging parents to stay on top of their kids' social media use. Here's ABC's Yuri Benajud.
5: Experts have been sounding the alarm about social media's impact on kids and young teens for years. Many states have enacted age limits to create a social media account, and groups like the American Academy of Pediatrics warn that starting at a younger age may come with higher risks to mental health. Bottom line here, experts say that what you watch on your feed can shape how you feel in real time, and that parents should especially take note as they monitor their children's time online.
1: In California, Governor Gavin Newsom signed a package of laws last week that bans companies from offering so-called addictive social media feeds to kids under 16. And large platforms could also face penalties of up to $1 million per child if they're found negligent in causing harm. Business news from Bloomberg next. It's 6:52.
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1: 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Here's Courtney Donahoe.
11: Winners and losers are emerging in higher education. Struggling colleges are closing while stronger schools are using the shakeout to expand. Villanova is a prime example, which just opened a 112-acre satellite campus after acquiring neighbor Cabrini University, complete with new dorms, pickleball courts, and a smoothie shop. Bloomberg reporter Elizabeth Rembert.
12: We're in a period of the big getting bigger and, unfortunately, the small getting smaller. And so it's sad when a school closes, but Villanova is showing us that it's also a time of opportunity for the stronger universities.
11: More than 400 private colleges are expected to follow the fate of Cabrini and close or merge over the coming decade, according to higher education consultant Huron. Meanwhile, schools with name recognition are bursting at the seams. Villanova, with alumni including the Pope and Knicks star Jalen Brunson, has seen applications jump more than 70% in the past decade. With business at 23 and 53, from the Bloomberg Newsroom, Courtney Donahoe, News Radio 105.9 WBBM.
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6: 6:58, time for traffic and weather together on the 8th with Susan Berkus.
7: Traffic is light right now, so come on downtown if you can, or if you're going outbound, a good time to be on the expressways and tollways. There's long-term construction now to beware of that can hamper your travels at any time. Outbound side of the Kennedy, the ramps to and from Foster are closed. Outbound side of the Eisenhower, the ramp to the southbound Tri-State is closed until the end of the year. Also, the ramp to the northbound Tri-State closed. On I-55 through Will County, the northbound side, the ramp to westbound I-80 is closed. Southbound side, the ramp to eastbound I-80 is closed. On the Bishop Ford inbound side, the exit ramp to eastbound Sibley is closed. And watch for that lane split between Dalton and 159th Streets. That backs up most every day. That's a construction zone, as well as the exit to eastbound Dalton. That remains closed until the end of the year. Next traffic report at 7:08 on News Radio 105.9 WBBM.
6: Mix of sun and clouds this afternoon. It's cooler with a high 74 degrees. Maybe some rain showers. It should be isolated. Most of the area stays dry today. Cooling down to a low 54 degrees tonight. Another pleasant day tomorrow. Partly sunny with a high 74 degrees. It's 63 degrees now at O'Hare, 64 at Midway, 68 degrees along the lakefront.
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6: Coming up in the next half hour on News Radio WBBM, an autopsy determines a fatal shooting on Chicago's South Side is a homicide. Police arrest a man following an overnight shooting in the West Loop. Plus, a Wisconsin lawmaker responds to the overnight rescue effort to save him after a plane he was on went down. More on that just ahead from ABC News. WBBM Sports, a win for the Cubs, a win for the White Sox, and the Bears open up their season against the Panthers in Carolina this afternoon. AccuWeather says we should have a good deal of sunshine today with a high 74 degrees. It'll cool down to the mid-50s tonight. Partly sunny tomorrow and a high again of 74 degrees. 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
8: From ABC News, I'm Chuck Sievertson. A small plane crash leaves a grateful congressman who's the Republican candidate for Wisconsin governor and the pilot with no serious injuries. The plane lost power and made an emergency water landing last night in Lake Wausau, writes Congressman Tom Tiffany on social media. He says the plane started to sink. They swam to shallow water and first responders in a boat rescued them. Tiffany says he's grateful to the first responders and the pilot and adds that the experience makes you think how precious life is. When the bars let out last night in downtown Green Bay and police were clearing out a crowd, says Police Chief Chris Davis.
9: They attempted to take some people into custody. There was a struggle. There was a large crowd that gathered. And then while all of this was going on, a car that we don't know whether it was related to the disturbance or not began driving through the crowd.
8: Nobody seriously hurt. Cops say the suspected drunk drivers caught. The cost of diesel fuel has hit a new nationwide high, $6 a gallon, $8 in California. One trucker.
10: I'm having a hard time surviving, I gotta be honest with you.
8: Stuart Spencer of the Lodi, California Wine Grape Commission.
11: We're already dealing with a very difficult and challenging wine and grape market. Many growers are still trying to sell their fruit this year, and when you're adding additional cost on top of that, it's just It's really tough.
8: El Nino conditions warming Pacific Ocean waters off Southern California led to tropical creatures coming closer, hammerheads, a whale shark, an array of exotic rays. In Los Angeles, ABC's Leanne Suter.
12: The large school of sicklefin devil rays surprising Juan Carlos Aguilar as he was spearfishing off Catalina Island in the midst of our heat wave.
13: They were just moving very graciously as they do and looking like stealth bombers of the sea, if you will.
12: These rays days, which prefer tropical temperatures, are rarely seen this far north.
8: Listening to ABC News.
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8: It'll be anything but easy in the Big Easy for anyone taking part in a street takeover, say New Orleans law enforcers. They say they're monitoring social media and are ready to arrest anyone taking part in street takeover events this weekend.
20: If you block a roadway or an intersection to create this dangerous stunt zone, there's consequences for you as well.
8: Louisiana State Police Superintendent Colonel Frank Besson. The FBI says it's deputizing local cops and there'll be federal charges brought against violators. China's banning the possession of drones within city limits in new rules announced today in Beijing that further tighten its regulations, citing security reasons. Last May, China banned sales of drones and made owners register. Absent from performing for 6 years, Celine Dion has been welcomed back last night by a sold-out crowd in Paris and by tens of thousands of fans lining the streets.
21: I feel like just the voice is the voice of a generation. No one else comes close, right? So, yeah, incredible voice.
8: It was Dion's first of 16 shows in Paris. She canceled her last tour after being diagnosed with stiff person syndrome. It's a rare autoimmune neurological disorder, says Johns Hopkins, with muscle stiffness, painful spasms, and sometimes double vision or slurred speech. There's no cure, but symptoms can be managed. Chuck Sievertson, ABC News.
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22: It's 7:05 on Sunday morning, September 13th. Good morning. I'm Beau Durand. 62 degrees in Chicago. Pretty much sunny skies all over the area today. We're going to see a mix of clouds and sun as you move through the afternoon with possibly a shower or two later on. We'll get up to a high of 74 today. Pretty similar starts the work week tomorrow with a high once again of 74. We'll have your full AccuWeather 5-day forecast coming up at 7:15. But first, our top local story on News Radio WBBM. The Cook County Medical Examiner's Office has determined a man shot Friday was murdered. WBBM's Haley Hansen has the story.
23: The victim was found shot to death at a home on West Flournoy in the Garfield Park neighborhood just after noon. An autopsy Saturday determined he'd been shot multiple times in the chest, ruling his death a homicide. No one has been arrested, and Area 4 detectives continue to investigate. 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
22: An overnight shooting in the West Loop leaves one man wounded and under arrest. It happened just before 2 this morning. Two men got into an argument inside a business on Randolph near Elizabeth Street. That scuffle continued outside the business when the two men each pulled out guns and opened fire. 29-year-old man injured and placed into custody. He's listed in good condition, but he had several graze wounds. The other man fled the scene. That shooting remains under investigation. A Chicago festival, not really a Chicago festival without pizza, right?
0: Mexican food, of course, dominates the menu at this weekend's El Grito Festival in Grant Park. Karina Sanchez is El Grito Chicago's founder and organizer. She says Chicago Mexican food has its own style.
1: I think you can put any type of meat or vegetable or cheese in some sort of like masa. So it could be a taco, it could be a burrito, it could be a sopa.

0: It could be, there's like so many different forms of basically the same meal, enchilada. Like they're all really the same, but they're slightly different. And then, of course, I mentioned Angelo's stuffed pizza. You're like, is that Mexican? I'm like, go over there and look. He's got birria stuffed pizza.
1: And so we did take a walk over to Angelo's booth and visited with Bea Zamudio. Is pizza Mexican?
2: I believe it is. We have our own spin on a slice in particular. We have a Mexican pizza slice. So that one has cactus, it has chorizo, it has beans. It has a bunch of good stuff going on in there where it is that we make Mexican, you know. We put the Mexican culture in pizza.
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3: The Joliet City Council will vote on measures Tuesday that would greenlight North Point warehouse construction while the developer waits for state approval of a bridge. That planned bridge over Route 53 is the key component of the closed-loop traffic system. The goal of the bridge is to keep trucks off the highway and local roads as it deploys 2,000 acres for warehouses. The bridge would provide access to the Center Point Intermodal Center. That's the cargo unloading site for train shipments located just west of Route 53. The Illinois Commerce Commission gave its approval this past July. Approval by the State Department of Transportation is pending. Know what's happening before you head out the door every morning. Get the latest news, traffic, and weather by just telling Alexa, Siri, Google, or any smart speaker to play WBBM News Radio. 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
4: We have Mexican Independence Day activities and events here today. In Grant Park, we've got El Grito, Chicago. Jackson's closed between DeSable Lakeshore Drive and Columbus until tomorrow. What you can do is use Monroe here. Also coming up, El Grito 5K family run and walk in Little Village this morning at 9 a.m. That's going to involve Costner and Kedzie primarily. 26th Street Mexican Independence Day Parade today in Little Village. Noon, that's going to involve 26th Street to Costner Avenue. Also an annual Mexican Independence Day Parade on Commercial Avenue. That one today at 1 p.m. You're looking good on the Edens, a leftover closure on that outbound side between the junction itself and Wilson Avenue. Two left lanes scheduled to reopen at 8 a.m. Kennedy looks good between the big airport and downtown. Outbound side, the entrance from Keeler Avenue closed until 10 a.m. And between Irving Park and the Edens, two right lanes scheduled to reopen at 8 a.m., not causing a delay. There's some road work on the inbound and outbound Ashland, Eisenhower, right near Ashland, I should say, with lane reductions there, but that's not slowing you down thanks to a low volume of traffic that's set to pick up around 6 a.m. on your outbound side, inbound side, around 8 a.m. Stevenson, I-55 through Will County, Dan Ryan at 57, no problems there. Bishop Ford, construction zone, inbound side, the exit ramp to eastbound Sibley's closed, outbound. We just wait for that lane split between Dalton and 159th to start causing a delays, but that time is not right now. And your tollways look good. From the Metro Traffic Center, next report at 7:18 on News Radio 105.9 WBBM.
3: Plenty of bright sun this morning as you get going on your Sunday morning errands. We're going to get up to a high of 74 today with a mix of clouds and sun as you move through the afternoon. Could see a shower or two. Later on tonight, chance of lingering early evening shower, but otherwise mainly clear and cooler with a low of 54. And then for tomorrow, pretty nice day with times of clouds and sun. We'll see a high once again of 74, maybe a shower later into the afternoon for your Monday evening commute. It's 62 degrees in Park Ridge this morning, also 62 in Naperville. We're at 70 degrees in the loop at 710.
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3: following an early morning shooting on the south side. This all happened just before 4 this morning on Wentworth near Root. It's in the Fuller Park neighborhood. Police say the 22-year-old victim was in the driver's seat of a car when two vehicles pulled up alongside him and the shots rang out. He was hit in the chest and shoulder and died at the scene. Both of those vehicles fled the scene, and that investigation continues. Kane County rolling out new rules for Airbnb-style rentals in its unincorporated areas.
5: Short-term rental owners are now required to register with Kane County and obtain a license. The initial fee is $200, and owners must provide liability insurance and pass a safety inspection. The new rules also cap occupancy at 2 guests per bedroom and require a local contact who can respond to complaints or emergencies around the clock. County leaders approved the regulations earlier this year following concerns from residents about rentals in their neighborhoods. Rachel Pearson, News Radio, 105.9 WBBM.
3: Domestic argument leads to one man recovering after being shot overnight. This all happened just after midnight on Pulaski near Ohio when a 24-year-old man was in an argument with his girlfriend. Another male attempted to intervene and those two started arguing. Eventually, the 24-year-old attempted to walk away, but that's when the other male opened fire on him. The victim was struck in the backside, was taken to a hospital in fair condition. Police haven't announced any arrests just yet. Coming up in about 10 minutes, this hour's weekend news quiz question up for grabs, a $100 gift card from the Lakeview East Chamber of Commerce, courtesy of the Lakeview East Festival. 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
3: 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Here's meteorologist John Furyk.
12: We'll have a mixture of clouds and sunshine out there for today. Not as warm as it was yesterday. The high 74 this afternoon. One or two spots we'll see a shower, again, especially this afternoon. Can't rule out a sprinkle this morning. Then tonight, a shower in a few spots early on, otherwise turning out mostly clear. Cooler down to 54. And then nice for tomorrow, mixture of clouds and sun up to 74. There could be a shower or two later tomorrow night. Then mostly cloudy, warmer, more humid Tuesday. A few showers and a heavy thunderstorm in the area. A high Tuesday, 82. A little bit cooler Wednesday. Still some showers and a thunderstorm around. High 72. Mostly cloudy Thursday. A couple of showers possible. A high 75. Right now, Lakefront 67, Midway 64. 61, Lake in the Hills. O'Hare 62, going up to 74. I'm AccuWeather meteorologist John Furyk.
3: The regular season for the Bears, it's 7:16, by the way, time for sports. And the regular season for the Bears finally gets underway this afternoon. They'll be on the road against Carolina. The big challenge for the defense will be containing Panthers quarterback Bryce Young and their top wide receiver, Tet McMillan. How does the Bears defensive coordinator Dennis Allen think his defense stacks up to last year's defense?
13: I think it's still to be determined. You know, I mean, we've had, you know, 3 preseason games, a couple of joint practices. We've had a training camp. I think, you know, the guys are buying into, how we have to play defense. I think there's still some things that we're learning on. in terms of, you know, exactly what to do and everything. But how we play and the speed that we have to play at, I think our guys are buying into that, and our guys are playing hard.
3: It's a high noon kickoff for the

0: Bears and Charlotte. They last played the Panthers in October of 2024. The Bears came out victorious in a 36-10 thumping in Chicago over the Panthers back then. The Cubs found themselves trailing late at Wrigley yesterday, but they pulled off their second straight win over the Pirates. Ryan O'Hearn gave Pittsburgh the lead in the sixth inning with a three-run homer off Clay Holmes, but the Cubs scored two runs in the eighth after several walks and two hit by pitches. The final, 4-3. Cubs can sweep the Pirates this afternoon. They'll have Matthew Boyd on the bump for the 121st pitch. You can hear all the action with Pat and Ron over on 104.3 The Score. The White Sox snapped their four-game losing streak last night in St. Louis after a two-run, two-out homer by Randall Grichuk in the ninth. The Sox ended up winning 6-5. They're back at Busch Stadium this afternoon to go for the series win. Top-ranked Ohio State led a 23-3 halftime lead slip away in the second half against Texas and fell for the first time this season. The number four-ranked Longhorns pulled off a stunner in a 24-23 win in Austin. At the U.S. Open, the men's singles final set for 1 p.m. this afternoon between Alexander Zverev and American Ben Shelton. That's a look at sports at 16:46 past each hour. When sports news breaks at WBBM News Radio at 7:18. 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Susan Berkus.
1: Well, we don't have Bears traffic today because they're in North Carolina, but we still have Soldier Field traffic. We've got the Chicago Football Classic at Soldier Field. That kicks off at 3 p.m. Also at Soldier Field, Chicago Fireplace tonight at 5:30 p.m. And might as well take a trip up to the north, Pittsburgh Pirates at Chicago Cubs. Wrigley Field today, first pitch 1:20. Those are your sports traffic areas. Eden's 15 minutes either way between Lake Cook and the Kennedy Junction. Kennedy itself looking good at this early hour. Same deal with the Eisenhower between I-90 and the Burn Interchange. The Stevenson, 25 minutes either way between 355 and DeSable Lakeshore Drive. I-55 through Will County. Reminder, northbound the ramp to westbound I-80 is closed. Southbound the ramp to eastbound I-80 is closed. No issues to the south on the Ryan 57 or the Bishop Ford. Tollways and DeSable Lakeshore Drive still quiet. 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
0: Plenty of bright sunshine this morning to start your Sunday. We're going to get up to a high today of 74 degrees. Could see a couple of clouds around, but that's about it until later on this evening, where you could see maybe a shower or two in the afternoon. Tonight, chance of a lingering early evening shower, but otherwise turning out mainly clear and cooler with a low of 54. And then for tomorrow, once again, plenty of sunshine, maybe a couple of clouds around. We'll see a high of 74, perhaps a shower later into your Monday evening. It's 67 degrees in Dalton right now, 60 in Wheeling. We're checking in at 64 degrees in Oak Park at 7:20. Top story this hour, Chicago's plans to fight against hunger facing trouble due to federal cutbacks. Much more on the story coming up at 7:31. The University of Chicago is launching an initiative to help more students from rural areas go to college.
2: The U of C's Trot Center will help with early outreach, advising, and academic preparation for high school students in small communities. The center will be anchored by a $100 million gift from the Trot Family Philanthropies. Another $100 million will come from the university, which has also committed to raising an additional $100 million for the center to reach a $300 million funding goal. According to U of C, students in rural areas graduate at rates similar to students in metropolitan areas, but are less likely to enroll in four-year colleges. The center will help coordinate services and aid to help the students enroll in colleges and universities. It will also offer continued support through graduation and as the students transition into their careers. Mai Martinez, News Radio 105.9 WBBM.
0: The Supplemental Nutrition Assistance Program, also known as SNAP, may see a major funding shakeup at the end of this month.
3: Starting October 1st, states will have to cover 75% of the administrative costs in running the program, with the burden of funding benefits for SNAP participants shifting to the states in the coming years. Here's Arizona Food Bank Network Executive Vice President Terry Shoemaker.
4: It's just a scale and scope that is so vast that food banks are going to have a hard time keeping up.
3: The White House did not respond for comment on states' experience or if the administration supports a delay to the cost shift. Nathan Lee, ABC News, Washington.
0: Coming in with Bloomberg, a famous music downloading website trying to reinvent itself. 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
0: This hour's weekend news quiz question. What local museum just opened a new exhibit on the Impressionist artist Mary Cossett? The lines are now open. We'll start with the seventh caller at our WBBM contest line at 866-780-QUIZ. That's 866-780-7849. Up for grabs today, a $100 gift card from the Lakeview East Chamber of Commerce, courtesy of the Lakeview East Festival of the Arts, going on September 19th and September 20th along Broadway from Belmont to Hawthorne. Once again, what local museum just opened a new exhibit on the Impressionist artist Mary Cossett? We'll have the answer and hopefully winner coming up in about 10 minutes.
13: Remember Napster?
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13: The streaming platform that shook up the record industry a generation ago is looking to shake things up again.
15: We're going from streaming music to streaming intelligence.
13: That's Napster CEO John Acunto. The platform is selling conversational AI agents on Microsoft's Azure cloud for a penny a minute, compared to the 25 cents to a dollar many others charge.
15: We feel Napster did its part and its job in history of disrupting music, and we're going to do our part in disrupting AI. And this is really just the first step.
13: Acunto says Napster's agents sit on top of existing large language models to keep costs down, while Azure provides the underlying infrastructure. And while Napster's original music business shut down earlier this year, Acunto says musicians could still use its AI tools.
15: It's a very delicate thing right now, obviously, in the creative space, AI. So we're going to kind of see how that settles out.
13: With business at 23 and 53 from the Bloomberg Newsroom, Nathan Hager, News Radio 105.9 WBBM.
0: It's not a Bears home game Sunday, but we could still see plenty of traffic around the museum campus thanks to El Grito Chicago. Details on the way with traffic and weather together on the 8th. It's 7:25.
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0: And weather together on the 8th and Susan Berkus.
1: And we've got some lingering overnight construction on the outbound side of the Edens between the Junction and Wilson Avenue. Two left lanes, those are scheduled to reopen at 8 a.m. So use caution through that area, but we're not seeing a delay. Also on the Kennedy, and not seeing a delay, but beware of this construction on the outbound side. The entrance from Keeler Avenue scheduled to be closed until 10 a.m. and between Irving Park Road and the Edens itself, two right lanes closed, scheduled to reopen at 8 a.m. Always extra caution throughout the construction zones. On the Eisenhower, both inbound and outbound, some lingering road work right near Ashland with lane closures. That is not causing a delay at this early hour. No issues to report on the Stevenson or the Dan Ryan. 57, good to go between I-80 and the Ryan. Bishop Ford, watch for the construction zone to pipe up on that outbound side between Dalton and 159th Street. Always pops up, allow extra time, but right now, you would be in the clear. DuSable Lakeshore Drive moves well northbound and southbound, as do your tollways. Help us out with our coverage. Call the WBBM Mercedes-Benz of Hoffman Estates traffic tip line, 855-780-ROAD. That's 855-780-7623. From the Metro Traffic Center, next report at 7:38 on News Radio 105.9 WBBM.
0: Bright, sunny start to your Sunday as you head out the door this morning. Could see a mix of clouds and sun as you move through the afternoon with possibly a shower or two later on. And we'll see a high of 74 today. For tonight, a chance of a lingering early evening shower. Otherwise, mainly clear and cooler with a low of 54. And then for tomorrow, pretty nice with times of clouds and sun. And see a high once again of 74 to start the work week. It's 56 in Lake Zurich this morning, 59 in Plainfield. We're checking in at 62 degrees at O'Hare at 7:30.
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0: Good morning. I'm Beau Duran, and these are the top stories on News Radio WBBM. A new report shows Chicago's efforts to fight hunger could be facing some trouble. Leaders in AI continue to sound the alarm about growing concerns with the technology. And President Trump wants a unified Ireland. In WBBM Sports, the Bears start the regular season on the road in Carolina this afternoon, while the Cubs go for a sweep over the Pirates at home at Clark and Addison. That game starts at 1:20. The White Sox in St. Louis looking for the series win today. AccuWeather says we're going to have a pretty nice day ahead with a mix of clouds and sun. We'll get up to a high of 74 this afternoon. It's 66 degrees on the lakefront at 7:31. A report due out tomorrow will show one of every three Chicago households experiencing food insecurity, and half of those households with children are food insecure. Cameron Madison is the communications manager with the Greater Chicago Food Depository.
26: Since 2021, grocery prices in Chicago have risen 22%, and housing prices have risen 31%. Wages are just not keeping pace with that. And so people who are already living on the razor's edge of, you know, just barely meeting the needs are now having to make these trade-off decisions. And there's numbers in this report that we're releasing on Monday, how many neighbors are having to make those difficult trade-off decisions, like, do I pay my rent this month? Can I push that off a week or two so I can get groceries so that I can put food on the table for my kids tonight?

0: The Greater Chicago Food Depository says another factor leading to more hunger in the city is cuts to SNAP benefits. An ABC News report says SNAP funding could face a major shakeup at the end of September unless Congress passes a resolution to delay major changes, including the so-called One Big Beautiful Bill. Starting October 1st, states have to pick up 75% of the administrative costs of running the food assistance program, with the funding burden of providing benefits to participants set to shift from the federal to state level over the next few years. In a rare moment of alignment from some of the biggest names in the AI technology race, Anthropic is committing to slowing down development.
1: Anthropic CEO Dario Amodei writes in a blog post that his company will be slowing down the pace of artificial intelligence development. He cites concerns related to cybersecurity and improvements in recursive self-improvement, where AI is used to train future versions of itself. Amodei says he wants to open up models to external regulators and establish industry safety standards. OpenAI CEO Sam Altman and XAI head Elon Musk have both signaled their support for the idea on social media. Mike Dubusky, ABC News.
0: It all comes after an Anthropic researcher resigned this week, warning that the industry isn't doing enough to mitigate the risks of the technology. At 7:33, President Trump is catching some new criticism this weekend after suggesting he would like to see a unified Ireland, breaking U.S. precedents and drawing some ire from those across the pond.
2: Under the Good Friday Agreement, Northern Ireland remains part of the U.K. unless voters there and in the Republic of Ireland choose unification. In Dublin, thousands protested President Trump's visit, with some criticizing his comments. Trump's words are also drawing sharp criticism from pro-British unionist leaders in Northern Ireland, who say its future must be decided by the people who live there.
0: That story from ABC's Michelle Franzen. Health officials declaring the cyclospora outbreak linked to lettuce officially over. ABC's Yair Benajad reports.
3: Contaminated lettuce was behind that record-breaking food outbreak. And today, federal health officials are saying those recalled products no longer pose a threat to consumers. Since the first cases were reported in mid-July, a total of nearly 13,000 people got sick with cyclosporiasis, an illness caused by a parasite known to cause severe stomach issues. 21 states had reported illnesses, and a total of 570 people were so sick they were hospitalized. And two people in Michigan who had underlying health conditions died.
0: Questions remain, including how that outbreak started, and the FDA still analyzing samples collected from Taylor Farms processing sites. Law enforcement sources telling ABC News a trespasser was stopped on the property of a home owned by former President Kamala Harris on Friday night.
4: Former Vice President Kamala Harris's spokesperson tells ABC News her security personnel stopped a woman who trespassed onto her Malibu property on Friday night. Harris nor her husband, Doug Emhoff, were at home. Sources tell ABC News private security stopped the woman and then called the LA County Sheriff's Department. The woman was on the property but did not reach the home. The woman agreed to leave voluntarily, complied when she was asked to leave, and was not arrested. Alex Stone, ABC News, Los Angeles.
0: Illinois State University has officially opened its new College of Engineering in Normal. The spacious $150 million facility includes computer and circuit labs, research space, a makerspace, machine shops, and a student center. The engineering school expected to produce up to 85% of its own energy when a new solar system is completed at some point next year. Coming up, we'll see if we have a winner for this hour's weekend news quiz question, and we'll check your traffic and weather together on the 8s. That's all on the way at 7:35.
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2: Well, let's tell you about some festival traffic here today. We have tons going on in the city. We've got a festival at Millennium Park. That's Sonic Pavilion Festival. Expect extra traffic. Printers Row Lit Fest continues, and that's South Dearborn from Ida B. Wells to Polk Street, and German American Oktoberfest continues as well. That's in Lincoln Square at Western and Leland Avenue. So traffic impacted due to these festivals. Right now is a good time to come downtown to these festivals or anything else going on in the city of Chicago today. No delays on the Edens or the Kennedy. Keep in mind, outbound side of the Kennedy, the entrance from Keeler is closed, scheduled to reopen at 10 a.m. You're looking good on the Eisenhower and the Stevenson. I-55 through Will County moving well. In spite of some ongoing construction right around the ramp to westbound I-80 and the ramp to eastbound I-80. Dan Ryan 57, they both look good. Bishop Ford inbound side, the exit ramp to eastbound Sibley is closed. DuSable Lakeshore Drive still asleep. That won't be that way for very long. Your tollways are quiet, and a reminder on 8094, the exit ramps to northbound Klein Avenue closed until tomorrow. And also, Indiana Department of Transportation announced today on the westbound side, the entrance ramp from Kennedy Avenue will be closed until September 20th. From the Metro Traffic Center, next report at 7:48 on News Radio 105.9 WBBM.
3: The WBBM active with a forecast. Clouds and sun not as warm for today. A shower or two around, mainly this afternoon. The high 74, an evening shower. Turning out clear, cooler tonight down to 54. And sunshine mixing with some clouds for tomorrow. Nice up to 74, warmer and more humid Tuesday. Some showers and a heavy thunderstorm around, the high 82. Right now, Lakefront 67, Midway 64. 61, Albany Park, O'Hare 62, going up to 74. I'm AccuWeather meteorologist John Furyk.
1: It's 7:40. A drone attack this week on a Saudi pipeline has drawn international condemnation as officials vow to hold those responsible accountable. Here's ABC's Stephen Portnoy with the story.
4: President Trump pointing the finger at Iran, saying it's likely to blame for a strike on a key oil pipeline. Iraqi officials say the attack on the east-west pipeline came from their country, not from Iran. Iraq's prime minister condemned the strike and ordered an investigation.
1: The pipeline has been a critical means of mitigating the closure of the Strait of Hormuz. Diesel prices have now skyrocketed to $6.12 a gallon nationwide. A year ago, they were at $3.67 a gallon. In the nation's most populated state, they've hit a new record.
5: For the first time, diesel prices have hit $8 a gallon in California. You may say, well, gas prices are always more expensive in California than anywhere else. And yes, that's true. But a third of America's vegetables and two-thirds of fruit come from California. And high diesel prices mean you pay more to buy those goods. Truck drivers in California say the prices hurt.
6: You know, driving and stuff, it's been kind of hard for us because the gas price is so high.
5: High diesel prices also correlate to higher jet fuel and heating oil prices. Alex Stone, ABC News, Los Angeles.
1: Beachgoers all along the Southern California coast seeing a wide array of tropical sea creatures that typically don't visit those shores. ABC's Leanne Suter has more.
7: Hammerheads, a whale shark, and now an array of exotic rays, including one of the most endangered in the ocean, all moving into the warming waters of Southern California. The large school of sicklefin devil rays surprising Juan Carlos Aguilar as he was spearfishing off Catalina Island in the midst of our heat wave.
8: They were just moving very graciously as they do and looking like stealth bombers of the sea, if you will.
7: These rays, which prefer tropical temperatures, are rarely seen this far north. The majestic creatures also captured off Newport Beach, as well as a rare solitary bent fin devil ray and endangered spine tail devil ray.
1: El Nino is responsible for heating up the waters along the Southern California coast for all the unique creatures. Coming up, your top trending stories, and we'll check your Sunday sports with the Bears regular season about to get underway. Finally, it's that time. Sports coming up at 7:42.
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11: The Girl Scouts of America announced this week that a new line of treats coming out for our very good boy and girl furry friends. They partnered with Bark to make cookies for dogs, which are set to come out in the 2027 cookie season. Treats called Patch Pals. It's a blueberry-flavored cookie sure to delight our pup's taste buds. The film I Play Rocky scores a knockout at the Toronto International Film Festival. Critics are saying film director Peter Farrelly may have done it again. I Play Rocky, a boisterous tale about the making of Sylvester Stallone's Rocky, was an immediate crowd-pleasing hit Saturday night at the film festival. I Play Rocky expected to be a top contender for TIFF's top prize, the People's Choice Award. At 7:46, time for sports, the wait is over for Bears fans. Regular season opens today. The Bears are on the road taking on the Carolina Panthers. Expectations are high among the players. Head coach Ben Johnson says they've been feeding off the energy of wide receiver Jahdae Walker.
12: He's infectious, and I think it's not just with the offense that you feel it. You know, he certainly he can make a big play at any time and really ignite everybody on offense, but I feel it on special teams as well. There's guys like him. There's guys like Blackwell, like Hardy, that you can feel their energy. It just is contagious. You know, they'll make a play and it gets everybody going. And so he's one of those guys his teammates love him. We certainly love having him. He's fun in the meeting rooms too. He can bring a little levity, and yet he works his tail off, and he's as serious about football as anybody we got on the roster.

0: So, yeah, he's awesome.
1: Walker's expected to see an expanded role this season after scoring two touchdowns last year, including the incredible catch against Green Bay in Week 16. The Bears and the Panthers kick off at noon in Charlotte. Cubs starter Clay Holmes didn't give the Pirates many opportunities yesterday, but they made the most of one mistake, turning it into a go-ahead three-run homer. Ryan O'Hearn gave the Pirates a 3-2 lead in his sixth-inning bomb. The Cubs rallied back in the eighth, scoring two runs after drawing several walks and hit by pitches. Cubs ended up with a 4-3 win. They go for the sweep this afternoon at Clark and Addison. Matthew Boyd on the mound at 120. All the action, of course, with Pat and Ron on 104.3 The Score. Randall Grichuk comes up big for the White Sox once again, hitting a two-run homer with two outs in the ninth. Gave the Sox a lead in St. Louis, and Brian Hudson came in for the save. Final score 6-5. That snapped a four-game losing streak for the Sox. They go for the series win this afternoon at Busch Stadium. In college football, Arch Manning and the Texas Longhorns pulled off a second-half comeback to beat number-one-ranked Ohio State 24-23 at home. Notre Dame destroys Rice in a shutout 52-0, while Illinois fell to Duke 31-27. Illinois State beat Northern Illinois 28-24. That's a look at sports at 16 and 46 past each hour, and when sports news breaks at WBBM News Radio at 7:48. Time for traffic and weather together on the 8s. Here's Susan Berkus.
2: Reports of police activity on the outbound side of the Bishop Ford right near 135th Street. We'll keep our eye on that for you. Lanes don't look to be blocked there. On the Edens, 15 minutes between Lake Cook and the Kennedy Junction. On the Kennedy itself, no problems right now between the big airport and downtown. Keep in mind the outbound side between Irving Park Road to the Edens. We've got two right lanes closed, but those are going to reopen soon, not causing a problem. Just a little FYI there. Eisenhower, 31 minutes either way between I-90 and the Byrne Interchange. Keep in mind on the outbound side, the ramp to the southbound Tri-State remains closed until the end of the year, and the ramp to the northbound Tri-State closed. Stevenson A-OK, as is I-55 through Will County. Dan Ryan, a quick 12-minute trip between 95th Street and downtown. 57 quiet. Bishop Ford inbound, exit ramp to eastbound Sibley is closed, and outbound accident investigation, police activity right around the 135th Street area. DuSable Lakeshore Drive, you're in the clear. Same deal with your tollways. 8094, quick reminder, exit ramps to northbound Klein Avenue closed until tomorrow. And on that westbound side, the entrance ramp from Kennedy Avenue closed until September 20th. From the Metro Traffic Center, next report at 7:58 on News Radio 105.9 WBBM.
1: Bright, sunny start to your Sunday morning as you head out the door today. Pretty nice day ahead with a mix of clouds and sun. Could see a shower later on this afternoon, but that's about it. We'll see a high of 74. For tonight, a chance of that lingering early evening shower, but otherwise mainly clear and cooler and a low of 54. And then for tomorrow, another mix of clouds and sun, and once again, a high of 74. We're going to look at 62 degrees in Orland Park right now, 60 in Wheeling. It is 68 degrees in the Loop at 7:50.
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1: Dozens of new bike lanes and trails intended to improve walking and biking in Naperville could be just a vote away.
4: Naperville approved its last bike and pedestrian plan in 1997. Since that time, the city's grown significantly, becoming Illinois' third largest with a population of 153,000. Transportation manager Michael Prusa says because the existing plan is more than 20 years old, there was definite urgency on the staff's part to update it. A 2023 community survey showed 63% of Naperville residents rated ease of biking as good or excellent, but in a 2026 survey, that number dropped to just 52%. A spokesman for the engineering firm working with Naperville said rivers, railroads, and streets with heavier traffic and higher speeds created barriers for people biking or walking, and these are addressed in the plan. Jan Coleman, 105.9 WBBM.
1: Aurora officials moving slowly in approving a new hotel in the suburb.
5: A developer has told the city of Aurora there's a September 25th deadline to get approval for a new hotel project on North Farnsworth. And if it can't be done by then, the seller can move on to other options. The Beacon News reports the Aurora City Council has paused approval of the development. The developer wants to open an Echo Suites Hotel by Wyndham right near the new casino development just north of I-88. The proposed hotel would be four stories with more than 120 rooms. Aurora officials now plan to vote on September 22nd. Cisco Cotto, News Radio 105.9 WBBM.
1: 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Bloomberg has some details on the way at 7:52.
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11: Parents are pushing their teenagers to start investing now.
12: Some of these parents know that time is on their kids' side and compounding interest is everything when you start thinking about it. So the earlier the better is what it's in their head.
11: Josiana Joshua wrote the story for Bloomberg News, and she says for many parents, it's a way to give their kids a financial leg up.
12: We don't know what the economy is going to look like when their kids become adults. Like, AI is changing everything. They don't know what their job prospects are going to look like. Social Security is supposed to be up in a few years, so they don't know what their backbone is.
11: And big investment firms are taking notice with a variety of offerings.
12: Charles Schwab is one of them. So the teens are the ones making the investments, making the trades, but the parents are basically equal partners in it, so they have the same amount of moves and the same amount of ability to make a trade or not make a trade.
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1: 7:58, time for traffic and weather together on the 8th. And new problems on the Bishop Ford, Susan Berkus.
2: Yes, we're watching police activity on the outbound side of the Bishop Ford near the Bobian Woods area. Reportedly a carjacking. Crews on the scene, no lane blockage reported there. We'll keep our eye on that situation for you. And up to the north, a crash at the intersection of Foster and California. Traffic is getting by, but allow some extra time if your travels take you through that particular area. Lots going on in the city today, a ton. But right now, if you need to commute in and out on your major expressways, it is a good time to do so. No issues right now on your area tollways. You're clear into and out of Northwest Indiana as well. Take advantage of that while you can. Next traffic report at 8:08 on News Radio 105.9 WBBM.
1: Pretty nice little Sunday ahead. Mix of clouds and sun as you move through the day. Could see a shower or two later in the afternoon. We'll see a high of 74 today. For tonight, that early evening shower could linger. Otherwise, mainly clear and cooler with a low of 54. And then for tomorrow, pretty nice day. Mix of clouds and sun. We'll see a high once again of 74. It's 56 degrees in Lake Zurich this morning. We are at 61 in Romeoville. It's 66 degrees on the lakefront at 7:59.
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19: This is Nancy Hardy. Chicago police have arrested a suspected mail thief wanted for taking more than packages and letters.
1: Four Wisconsin officers injured last night following a shooting in downtown Green Bay. Plus, two grateful survivors of a small Wisconsin plane crash overnight. More on that coming up from ABC News. In WBBM Sports, the Bears' regular season finally gets underway this afternoon. While the Cubs go for a series sweep, the White Sox go for a series win in St. Louis. Pretty nice day ahead with plenty of sun. 62 degrees at O'Hare at 8 o'clock.
20: From ABC News, I'm Chuck Severton. The two grateful survivors of a small plane emergency landing in Wisconsin's Lake Wausau last night are the pilot and the congressman who is the Republican candidate for Wisconsin governor. Congressman Tom Tiffany writes on social media that the plane started to sink. They swam to shallow water and first responders in a boat rescued them. No serious injuries. Tiffany thanking the pilot and responders. An Iranian commercial ship was attacked early today in the Strait of Hormuz, with one person killed, four wounded, say Iranian state media. Regional governor blames a terrorist enemy. Following a drone attack on a Saudi Arabian pipeline this week, says ABC's Stephen Portnoy.
21: No one has claimed responsibility for Thursday's attack. Saudi officials closed the pipeline Friday as a precautionary measure, a move that led to another dramatic spike in oil prices.
20: Diesel fuel prices in the U.S. are at all-time records, $6 a gallon on average nationally, $8 in California. Tough on California wineries.
22: Now we're definitely, our usage of fuel is at its peak. It just kind of keeps on, you know, we keep on taking it in the, and we can't do anything about it.
20: With the latest inflation report showing it's still too high for regulators, this from ABC's Olivia Rubin.
23: See, the big issue here is inflation, which held steady in August at 3.4%, well above the Fed's target rate of 2%. Now to try to cool this inflation, the Fed can hike rates and investors are expecting as much. Now putting those on at over 80%.
20: The Federal Reserve announcing its latest rate decision Wednesday. A rate hike means borrowing gets more expensive. Think credit card interest rates, car loans, mortgages. Philippine officials say deaths in the Philippine ferry fire have risen to 76. 13 others missing. A ferry overturned in bad weather in Indonesia's Java Sea today, leaving about 130 passengers and crew missing, say rescuers. Six passenger bodies are recovered. You're listening to ABC News.
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20: A second weekend of protests in Portsmouth, England, on the country's south coast, where last weekend protesters tried to stop a boat carrying 140 asylum seekers crossing the English Channel. This weekend,
6: where's your passport?
20: They were back chanting, "Where's your passport?" But also this weekend,
24: the migrant workers are under attack. What do we do?
20: There have been counter-protesters shouting, "Stand up, fight back." Police are on hand as well. Voters in Sweden today will decide whether a conservative leader remains in charge or and a hard right party wins cabinet jobs for the first time, or whether the center-left returns to power. Sweden is a member of the European Union and is NATO's newest member. One issue, how health care should be organized. Welcomed back last night by a sold-out crowd in Paris after 6 years of not performing on stage and by tens of thousands of fans lining the streets, Celine Dion for the first of 16 shows in the city.
25: So talented. So was in a lifetime opportunity, I think.
20: Dion canceled her last tour after being diagnosed with stiff person syndrome. It's a rare autoimmune neurological disorder, says Johns Hopkins. With muscle stiffness, painful spasms, and sometimes double vision or slurred speech. There is no cure for it, but symptoms can be managed. Chuck Sievertson, ABC News.
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26: 8:05, Sunday, September 13th. Good morning. Thanks for joining us today. I'm Rachel Pearson, and right now it's 64 degrees in Chicago under mostly sunny skies. We're headed up to a high of 74 this afternoon. Should feel noticeably cooler out there. We will have a chance for some pop-up rain showers this afternoon. Most of the area stays dry, though, as temperatures fall to the mid to low 50s overnight. It's a cooler start to your work week as well. We'll bring you the details in your AccuWeather 5-day forecast coming up at 8:15. Our top local story on News Radio WBBM, Chicago police have arrested a man who allegedly stole a postal truck yesterday in the South Loop. WBBM's Nancy Hardy with the details.
27: Police say the man hopped into the truck while the postal worker had stepped out to deliver mail. That worker notified police, who tried to pull the truck over, and the department says it refused to stop, hitting a car while driving away. Police say no one was hurt in that incident, and eventually the truck got caught in traffic near 11th and State Street. That's where police arrested the driver a little before 8 o'clock at night. Nancy Hardy, News Radio 105.9 WBBM.
26: A 22-year-old man is dead after gunmen in two vehicles opened fire on him in Chicago's Fuller Park neighborhood. That man was sitting behind the wheel of a vehicle near Root and Wentworth around 4 a.m. when two vehicles pulled up alongside him. Police say multiple people began shooting before speeding away. The victim was hit in the chest and shoulder, pronounced dead at the scene. So far, no arrests have been reported. A weekend-long celebration of Mexican Independence Day is taking place in Grant Park.
28: Mexican music, food, culture, and pride felt by thousands at El Grito Chicago in Grant Park. Karina Sanchez is El Grito Chicago's organizer and founder.
29: I think one of the biggest pieces of history that people will take away from this is on Sunday, the Mexican consulate here in Chicago performs a traditional El Grito ceremony, El Grito de Independencia, which is a recreation of Mexicans cry for independence.
28: over the last couple of years in Chicago, we've had some incidents, Mexican independence celebrations, caravans and stuff, and causing some trouble in traffic. It's been frustrating.
29: Yeah, I think one of the primary reasons, besides really trying to put something really beautiful together for our community, that we started this festival for was in order to give people an outlet and a place to celebrate so that, you know, over time as this festival grows, hopefully the car caravans will dissipate because people will be coming here instead, hopefully.
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7: We're learning more about a chaotic scene in Wisconsin yesterday. A Green Bay police officer opened fire when a vehicle drove into a crowd downtown. They were responding to a disturbance near a food truck around 2.

0: 9:15 yesterday morning when a vehicle headed toward bystanders and officers. One officer fired at the vehicle. No one was hit by that gunfire, though the driver sped away before police stopped it using a pit maneuver and made an arrest on suspicion of drunk driving. Four officers suffered non-life-threatening injuries. 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
1: What we have going on this morning is not too much, but it is going to be a very busy day. Although the Bears aren't here, they're in North Carolina. We have a ton of sporting events, particularly at Soldier Field. We've got the Chicago Football Classic at Soldier Field at 3 p.m. today. The Chicago Fire, they play at Soldier Field tonight at 5:30. And if we want to skate up to the north, Wrigleyville, Wrigley Field, Chicago Cubs host the Pittsburgh Pilots, and that first pitch is today at 1:20. So those are going to be some of your traffic trouble spots here today. Right now, you're in the clear on the Edens and the Kennedy. Outbound side, reminder, the ramps to and from Foster closed until later this year, and also the entrance from Keeler is closed until 10 a.m. this morning. Eisenhower, no issues between I-90 and downtown on the Stevenson, just 25 minutes, 355 to DuSable Lakeshore Drive. On the Dan Ryan, 57, you're A-OK. Earlier police activity on the outbound side of the Bishop Ford in the Bobian Woods area, that seems to be clear right now. We're not seeing a delay, but where we will see a delay is the outbound side of the Bishop Ford. The lane split between Dalton and 159th, that delay just hasn't piped up yet, but keep that in mind during your travels. DuSable Lakeshore Drive slows slightly either direction as you approach Chicago Avenue. Tollways quiet, as is 8094. Quick reminder, the exit ramps to northbound Klein Avenue still closed until tomorrow. From the Metro Traffic Center, next report at 818 on News Radio 105.9 WBBM.
0: The WBBM AccuWeather forecast calls for quite a bit of sunshine out there today, though it's noticeably cooler than yesterday. We'll reach a high of only 74 degrees. Pretty comfortable. Now, radar does show we might have a couple pop-up rain showers to contend with this afternoon. Most of the area stays dry, though, and it all clears out by late tonight with a cooler low, 54 degrees. Another fantastic day tomorrow. Partly sunny, again a high 74 degrees. Right now it's 64 degrees at O'Hare, 66 at Midway, 68 degrees along the lakefront. We're headed up to a high today of 74 at 810.
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0: Chicago Mayor Brandon Johnson is expected to announce his candidacy for a second term in City Hall today. The incumbent mayor will join a crowded field of candidates, but WBBM political editor Jeff Buckles believes Mayor Johnson will have his own lane in next year's campaign.
4: Everyone, pretty much everybody in the race, with the exception of a couple of candidates who are sort of lower level people who are in the race or say they're in the race, everybody's running to the right of him. There's no one running to his left. It would be hard to find someone in the political spectrum who would be to the left of Brandon Johnson, but that person is out there somewhere.
0: We'll talk about the mayor's race and preview those fall campaigns for governor and U.S. Senate this week on our At Issue program. You can hear it later today at 9:30. The Joliet City Council, meantime, is set to vote this week on measures that would allow North Point to move forward with a massive warehouse development. North Point, however, is still waiting for state approval to build a bridge over Route 53, which the company says will help divert truck traffic from local roads. the bridge, part of what North Point calls its closed-loop truck route that would connect it with the Center Point Intermodal Center near Elwood. Joliet City Council members could approve plans for 12 lots, including a million-square-foot warehouse, but wouldn't issue permits until that Route 53 bridge is approved by IDOT. A young boy's compassion being credited with helping save an orphaned mink in the western suburbs. The boy spotted this tiny animal alone in a driveway in Campton Hills and alerted his parents, who brought it to Anderson Humane's Wildlife Center in Elburn. Staff determined the mink was too young to survive on its own and spent months helping it grow and develop the skills needed to hunt. Now fully grown and healthy, the mink's been released into a protected local wetland. We'll take a look at your AccuWeather 5-day forecast. Get an update in sports just ahead. It's 8:13.
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0: At 8:15, time for the AccuWeather 5-day forecast. 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Here's meteorologist John Furyk.
12: Sunshine mixing with some clouds out there for the rest of today. Not going to be as warm as it was yesterday. We'll top out at 74, and a couple of spots can see a shower. And that's generally going to be this afternoon, but most places probably end up dry. Then tonight, again, maybe an early evening shower will turn out clear, cooler, down to 54. And then tomorrow, nice mixture of clouds and sun up to 74. There could be a shower or two later tomorrow night, and then warmer, more humid Tuesday. Some showers and a heavy thunderstorm in the area, the high 82. Wednesday, cloudy, cooler again, some showers and a thunderstorm, high 72. Then mostly cloudy Thursday, a couple of showers possible, a high 75. Right now, we've got the lakefront at 67, Midway at 66. We've got Kenosha at 59 and O'Hare at 64, going up to 74. I'm AccuWeather meteorologist John Furyk.
0: 8:16, time for sports. The Bears say they want to play fast when they hit the field in their season opener against Carolina today. The passing attack features several weapons for head coach Ben Johnson. One of them is second-year tight end Colston Loveland.
13: So much talent, running backs as well. Just so versatile. So many guys that can do a bunch of different things. And that's obviously benefits us a lot. And just so many weapons. Yeah, it's going to be tough for defenses to figure out what they want to do.
0: It's a noon kickoff in Charlotte. Elsewhere around the NFL, the Lions host the Saints today while Green Bay plays in Minnesota. The Cubs needed a late rally to take down the Pirates yesterday after Clay Holmes' outing got away from him with one swing of the bat. Ryan O'Hearn took the Cubs starter deep in the sixth, the go-ahead three-run homer, but Cubs rallied back in the eighth after several walks and hit by pitches. Final score 4-3, a Cubs win. They could sweep the Pirates later this afternoon. Matthew Boyd gets the ball with a 121st pitch. You can hear it on our sister station, 104.3 The Score. As for the White Sox, Randall Grichuk came through and came in clutch when the White Sox needed him most, launching a two-run home run with the Southsiders down to their final out in St. Louis. Cardinals had taken a 5-4 lead in the eighth, but Grichuk's blast off Riley O'Brien put him back ahead, holding on to snap a four-game skid with a 6-5 White Sox win. They're back at Busch Stadium this afternoon. Not a whole lot of drama in South Bend yesterday. Notre Dame rolled past Rice, a 52-0 finish. And in other college football action, Texas pulled off a fourth quarter comeback to beat top-ranked Ohio State 24-23. That's a look at sports at 16 and 46 past each hour. Now 8:18, time for traffic and weather together on the 8s. Here's Susan Burkus.
1: Oh, we've got a crash on the inbound side of the Dan Ryan right near Marquette. That crash is being relocated to 71st, and we are not seeing a delay. Just use extra caution, of course, everywhere and as you pass through that area. Eaton's just 15 minutes either direction between Lake Cook and the Kennedy Junction. Kennedy itself looking good either direction as you pass the Wintrust mural near North Avenue. Keep in mind, outbound, the entrance ramp from Keeler Avenue scheduled to be closed until 10 a.m. today. Eisenhower and the Stevenson A-OK. I-55 moving well through Will County. Northbound side, the ramp to westbound I-80 is closed. Southbound, the ramp to eastbound I-80 is closed. 57 Bishop Ford in the clear for the time being. DuSable Lakeshore Drive slows slightly northbound and southbound as you approach Chicago Avenue. Your tollways are quiet. With Mexican Independence Day events, festivals, sporting events, and concerts all happening today, Metra wants to remind you to avoid delays like this. Use Metra for your next trip. And from the Metro Traffic Center, next report at 8:28 on News Radio 105.9 WBBM.
0: AccuWeather says we'll have partly sunny skies out there, but it's much cooler with a high of 74 degrees. Might start to feel like fall. Some scattered rain showers are possible this afternoon. Most of the area stays dry, though, and it all clears out by late tonight anyway. It is cooler with a low 54 degrees than tomorrow, much like today. Partly sunny with a high again of 74 degrees. 64 right now at O'Hare. It's 66 degrees at Midway, 68 degrees along the lakefront. A reminder that this hour's weekend news quiz question comes your way in just a few minutes. Today's prize, we've got a $100 gift card from the Lakeview East Chamber of Commerce, courtesy of the Lakeview East Festival of the Arts. Be listening at 8:23 for this hour's weekend news quiz question. It's 8:20. Our top story this hour, the LaPorte County Sheriff's Office is speaking out against a potential plea deal for a man accused of shooting one of its deputies. We'll have much more on this story coming up at 8:31. It's 8:21.
14: 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I'm Jordan Wright with the Better Business Bureau's Tip Off to the Ripoff on WBBM. 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
0: The University of Chicago is launching a $300 million initiative to help students from rural high schools go to college.
15: According to U of C, students in small communities graduate at rates similar to students in metropolitan areas, but they're less likely to enroll in four-year colleges and universities. The Trott Center aims to change that by serving as a coordination hub for early outreach, advising, and academic preparation for rural high school students. The center will be anchored by a $100 million gift from the Trott Family Philanthropies, a Another $100 million will come from the university, which is also committed to raising an additional $100 million for the initiative. Once the students enroll in college, the center will offer continued support through graduation and as the students transition into their careers. My Martinez, News Radio 105.9 WBBM.
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0: This hour's weekend news quiz question. What former Star Trek actor will perform with his band next weekend at Riot Fest in Douglas Park? Looking for the name of the actor that's going to perform at Riot Fest next weekend. The lines are open. We'll start with the seventh caller at our WBBM contest line at 866-780-QUIZ. That's 866-780-7849. Today's prize, a $100 gift card from the Lakeview East Chamber of Commerce, courtesy of the Lakeview East Festival of the Arts, going on September 19th and September 20th. Along Broadway from Belmont to Hawthorne. We'll have the answer and hopefully a winner coming up in about 10 minutes. 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
18: In the name of reducing paperwork for small companies, the U.S. Treasury is eliminating a critical source of information that helps federal law enforcement agencies follow the money to uncover criminal activity. The Trump administration finalized the rule exempting companies and individuals from reporting certain business ownership information. The former IRS commissioner, Danny Werfel, thinks it's a mistake. While millions of law-abiding small businesses shouldn't face unnecessary federal paperwork simply because criminals also use corporate entities, he says these reports identify the people who actually own or control a business, information that can help investigators penetrate shell companies that conceal criminal activity. He argues that innocent small business owners do deserve a government looking for ways to reduce paperwork, but they also deserve a government capable of finding the criminals who would exploit them. With the Bloomberg Small Business Report, John Tucker, News Radio, 105.9 WBBM.
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4: Traffic and weather together on the 8s. Here's Susan Berkus.
5: A ton going on downtown here today, not the least of which is a couple of festivals that will cause traffic disruptions. We have the Sonic Pavilion Festival at Millennium Park today, additional traffic there. Also, the Printers Row Lit Fest continues, South Dearborn from Ida B. Wells to Polk Street, and the German-American Oktoberfest happening again today in the Lincoln Square area, Western Avenue and Leland Avenue. So keep those traffic considerations in mind here today. On the Edens, it's smooth sailing between Lake Cook and the Kennedy Junction. Kennedy itself only issues outbound. The entrance from Keeler is scheduled to be closed until 10 a.m. today. Eisenhower okay between I-90 and the Jane Byrne Interchange. Stevenson, 25 minutes either direction between 355 and DeSable Lakeshore Drive. To the south, Ryan and 57, they're calm. Bishop Ford, calm too. Inbound side, the exit ramp to eastbound Sibley remains closed. Outbound side, the exit to eastbound Dalton remains closed. DeSable Lakeshore Drive slows slightly either direction as you approach the busy Chicago Avenue area. Tollways are quiet and on 8094. Just a quick reminder, the exit ramps to northbound Klein Avenue closed until tomorrow. Help us out with our coverage. Call the WBBM Mercedes-Benz of Hoffman Estates traffic tip line, 855-780-ROAD. That's 855-780-7623. From the Metro Traffic Center, next report at 838 on News Radio 105.9 WBBM.
4: Partly sunny skies and a high 74 degrees today. Drops to 54 tonight. It's 64 right now at O'Hare and Midway, 69 degrees along the lakefront.
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4: 8:30 Sunday morning. Thanks so much for joining us. I'm Rachel Pearson, and these are the top stories on News Radio WBBM. Indiana police are pushing back on a plea deal for the man accused of shooting a fellow officer last month. Three people are dead following a late-night shooting on the city's southwest side. Police are investigating the death of a one-year-old on the north side, and there's growing economic concerns. AccuWeather says it's going to be partly sunny out there today with a high 74 degrees, noticeably cooler. A couple scattered rain showers this afternoon, then clear skies tonight with a low 54 degrees. A mix of sun and cloud tomorrow, a high again 74 degrees. It's 65 right now at O'Hare, 64 degrees at Midway, and 68 degrees along the lakefront at 831. Family members and law enforcement in LaPorte County, Indiana, are pushing back on a plea deal for the man accused of shooting a sheriff's deputy, leaving him partially paralyzed. WBBM's Nancy Hardy reports.
7: A slap in the face is how Fraternal Order of Police Dunes Lodge 75 sees the plea deal for Sherrod Grafton. The Chicago man is accused of shooting Deputy John Samuelson at a hospital back in May and has pleaded not guilty to attempted murder. Deputy Samuelson's wife, Quinn, posted on Facebook, she's disgusted and they do not support that prosecuting attorney Sean Fagan would offer 22-year-old Grafton a plea deal, removing gun charges that would have added 15 to 20 years to any sentence. Fagan has said he cannot publicly comment on the active case. Nancy Hardy, News Radio 105.9 WBBM.
4: A late-night shooting in Marquette Park has left three people injured this morning. A correction, as we previously reported, three were dead. No, they were injured standing outside on Campbell south of 71st around 7 last night when gunshots rang out. Two men in a passing vehicle opened fire on the group, striking a 37-year-old woman and two teenagers. The woman's hospitalized in critical condition. Both the teens, a 15-year-old boy and 17-year-old girl, were hit but are expected

0: expected to be okay. Police say the vehicle fled the scene and that the search is on for those offenders. A death investigation underway after a one-year-old girl was found with injuries on the city's north side. Police say Mayombe Jeus was discovered unresponsive around 11:30 yesterday morning near Rosemont and Rockwell in West Ridge. She had visible injuries to her lower body and was taken to St. Francis Hospital initially in critical condition, but later died. Detectives are investigating as they wait for those autopsy results. While on a trip abroad over the weekend, President Trump suggested he would love to see a united Ireland, breaking historical precedent and sparking some of the ire the Northern Ireland leaders. ABC's Michelle Franzen with more.
1: The island is divided between Northern Ireland, home to Protestants under UK rule, and the Irish Republic, comprised of mostly Catholics. Violence escalated in the late 1960s during a period known as the Troubles and ended with the Good Friday Agreement in 1998. The United States played a key role in helping broker that peace deal.
0: President Trump's comments did draw some pushback from unionist leaders who stressed Northern Ireland's future must be decided by its people. The secretary of the Smithsonian Institution announced he's stepping down at the end of the year. More from ABC's Stephen Portnoy.
2: Lonnie Bunch is his name. He spent a whole 38-year career with the Smithsonian. He became the first black secretary of the institution. He announced this week he's stepping down, and he insists it's not under pressure from the White House. But the announcement came just days after the Trump administration threatened to withhold support for the entity under its current leadership.
0: President Trump is again calling on the Smithsonian to make multiple changes, like the installation of a George Washington statue and the creation of a five-year exhibition honoring Washington. For many analysts, it feels all but certain that the Federal Reserve will raise interest rates at its meeting this week, citing recent economic data. Here's ABC's Olivia Rubin.
3: See, the big issue here is inflation, which held steady in August at 3.4%, well above the Fed's target rate of 2%. Everyday items from food to airfare to gas and clothing seeing higher prices compared to a year ago. And to make matters worse, Americans' paychecks just aren't keeping up here. According to that same data, adjusted for inflation, earnings actually decreased 0.3% from August 2025 to 2026.
0: The Fed's next meeting slated for this Tuesday, September 15th. 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We'll have the answer, hopefully a winner, to this hour's weekend news quiz question next. It's 8:35.
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0: This hour's weekend news quiz question, we asked you what former Star Trek actor will perform with his band next weekend at Riot Fest in Douglas Park. The answer is one William Shatner. And hey, William Duffy in Joliet gave us the correct answer. William, thanks for listening. You've just won a $100 gift card from the Lakeview East Chamber of Commerce, courtesy of the Lakeview East Festival of the Arts, going on September 19th and September 20th along Broadway from Belmont to Hawthorne.
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0: Thank you to you, our listeners, for the following gas prices. In Hickory Hills, the Citgo on 87th and Roberts is selling gas for $4.07 a gallon. In Romeoville, the Speedway on

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1: I-55 through Will County, northbound side, the ramp to westbound I-80 is closed. Southbound side, the ramp to eastbound I-80 is closed. Bishop Ford, inbound side, the exit ramp to Sibley remains closed. Outbound side, the exit ramp to eastbound Dalton remains closed. Right now, your tollways are quiet, and again, no problems into or out of northwest Indiana on 8094, I-65, or the Indiana Toll Road. But keep in mind, on 8094, the exit ramps to northbound Klein Avenue closed until tomorrow. From the Metro Traffic Center, next report at 848 on News Radio 105.9 WBBM.
2: The WBBM AccuWeather forecast, clouds and sun for the rest of today, not as warm. A passing shower or two this afternoon, a high 74. An evening shower, then we'll turn out clear, cooler tonight, down to 54. Clouds and sun for tomorrow, nice up to 74. Then warmer and more humid again on Tuesday. Some showers and a heavy thunderstorm in the area, the high 82. Right now, Lakefront 67, Midway 66, 59, Aurora, O'Hare 64. Going up to 74. I'm AccuWeather meteorologist John Furyk.
3: It's 8:40. The Greater Chicago Food Depository is publishing a new report tomorrow, which offers some sobering news.
4: Cameron Mattson is the communications manager with the Greater Chicago Food Depository. She says a new report is both alarming and grim. One in three Chicago households are experiencing food insecurity.
5: We did it in partnership with NORC at the University of Chicago, and staggering new numbers. Unfortunately, not necessarily surprising. Any of us who's been to the grocery store or paid rent or anything recently, it's all the factors that you think about. It's rising grocery costs, it's rising rent, wages not keeping pace. And then on top of that, you have cuts to the Supplement and Nutrition Assistance Programs, SNAP, food stamps, it's also known as, that happened in the so-called One Big Beautiful Bill last year that have cut hundreds of thousands of people in Illinois from their SNAP benefits. And that is the frontline defense against hunger.
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3: A domestic argument has led to one man recovering after being shot overnight. Happened around midnight near Pulaski in Ohio when police say a 24-year-old man was arguing with his girlfriend. That's when another man tried to intervene and the two started arguing, and eventually a 24-year-old tried to walk away. That's when the other man opened fire. The victim struck was taken to a hospital, expected to be okay, though police haven't announced any arrests as of yet. Some protesters recently arrested by the Trump administration are avoiding serious punishment.
6: Data shows the Justice Department has struggled to get felony convictions for protesters arrested since last year for assaulting federal authorities in four major cities. An AP analysis shows all of the dozen cases that made it to trial, mostly in Los Angeles, ended in acquittal, mistrial, or dismissal. This is far below the norm in federal assault prosecutions. It raises questions about aggressive charging tactics and rushed investigations by prosecutors under pressure to show the Trump administration is cracking down on people who assault law enforcement. Then Attorney General Pam Bondi said at the time, those who interfere with federal law enforcement would face severe consequences.
7: They're throwing bricks. We had a law enforcement officer injured.
6: Most of the arrests, 102, were for felony assault on a federal officer. 41% were dismissed, 34 were pleaded down to misdemeanors. 10 people pleaded guilty, and 9 got prison time. I'm Ed Donahue.
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8: 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Festival goers can expect to see nearly 300 authors, journalists, poets, and screenwriters. It takes place at Printers Row District with programming on South Dearborn Street and some nearby indoor venues. It'll run until 6 o'clock this evening. Harry Styles announced a continuation of his worldwide tour, Together, now running through 2027. He's adding 25 shows next year, which includes 6 stops in North America, spanning between April and May of 2027. 8:46, time now for sports, and the Bears are on the road, opening up the regular season against the Panthers this afternoon. Head coach Ben Johnson grew up in North Carolina and was asked if it's going to feel any different to coach in front of family and friends from back home.
9: I think it probably means more to my wife than it does myself, to be honest with you. You know, she's made some comments to me. I'm like, girl, you do whatever you want to do. I'm good. So, no, I think she's got whatever she's got going on. You know, the busiest time of my week is really Saturday and Sunday morning. And so I don't have a lot of time to think about that. Away trips, I'm kind of meetinged up, you know, from the start to the end. And, which is good. It's my process. It what gets me right for game day, and everyone's a little bit different.
8: Focused on the game ahead, that kickoff comes at noon for the Bears and Panthers. Meantime, the Cubs needed some late heroics to secure their second straight win over the Pirates. Clay Holmes didn't make any mistakes in his outing, although Pittsburgh did take advantage of some traffic against the Cubs starter in the sixth. Ryan O'Hearn went deep for a 3-run blast to put the Pirates in front, but the Cubs had an answer. Several walks and hit by pitches in the eighth. They ended up winning 4-3. They'll go for the sweep this afternoon with a 121st pitch at Wrigley Field. You can hear the call on our sister station, 104.3 The Score. White Sox beat the Cardinals 6-5 after some ninth-inning drama in St. Louis. Randall Grichuk hit a 2-run, 2-out home run to give the Sox the lead, which helped snap that 4-game losing streak for the Southsiders. They've got one more to go against the Cardinals this afternoon before heading to Cleveland for a 3-game series. At the U.S. Open, the men's singles final gets underway at 1 this afternoon between Alexander Zverev and American Ben Shelton. And that's a look at sports at 16 and 46 past each hour. 8:48, traffic and weather together on the 8th. Here's Susan Berkus.
10: Tons happening downtown here today. Mexican Independence Day events, festivals, sporting events. And let's tell you about a couple of concerts right now that are going to cause some traffic disruption. We've got Chief Keef at Northerly Island tonight at 7:30 p.m. And also Mojo Brooks at the Wintrust Arena. That's tonight, at 7 p.m. And additional traffic around that Wintrust area. Wintrust Arena, that is. No additional traffic to contend with on the Edens or the Kennedy at this early hour. Eisenhower, 31 minutes either direction between I-90 and the Jane Byrne Interchange. The Stevenson inbound side, the ramp to the Dan Ryan filling in. That will get worse and worse as the day goes on, but allow some extra time there. Right now, Dan Ryan and 57, they look good. Bishop Ford, outbound side hasn't piped up yet. What do we mean? There's a lane split between Dalton to 159th Street, so construction zone becomes an issue and a delay virtually every day. Today won't be an exception. Tri-State Jane Addams, Ronald Reagan Veterans Memorial, tollways, they all look good. I-80, here's another construction zone. Exit ramps to Center Street are closed. Eastbound side, the exit to northbound Chicago closed. Westbound side, the exit to southbound 55 is closed, and the exit to Chicago Street closed until late October. So construction zone on I-80 as well. Next traffic report at 8:58 on News Radio 105.9 WBBM.
8: We've got a beautiful day ahead of us here. Blue sky and sunshine and a break from yesterday's heat with a high this afternoon of just 74 degrees. It might even start to feel like fall. We will watch the radar for some rain showers this afternoon, just popping up in a couple isolated spots. Most of the area stays dry. It is cooler tonight, mostly clear skies with a low 54 degrees. We'll take today, copy and paste it into tomorrow, partly sunny and a high again of 74 degrees. It's 64 right now at O'Hare, 65 degrees at Midway, and 69 degrees along the lakefront at 850.
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8: An overnight shooting in the West Loop has left one man wounded and under arrest. It happened just before 2 a.m. Two men got into an argument inside a business on Randolph near Elizabeth Street. Police say that scuffle continued outside the business, where the two men each pulled out guns and opened fire. A 29-year-old man was injured, placed into custody. He's listed in good condition. The other man fled the scene, and that shooting is still under investigation. Meantime, crypto billionaires are making record donations to a UK anti-immigration party.
11: The UK anti-immigration party Reform UK has received the equivalent of $97 million from two cryptocurrency billionaires just this weekend, after news broke that BitMEX cryptocurrency co-founder Ben Dilo gave $48 million to Reform UK. Crypto investor Christopher Harburn announced Saturday that he's matching the donation. Established political parties are warning that unlimited donations from billionaire business people risk corrupting elections, and the Liberal Democrats, the third largest party in the House of Commons, are calling on Prime Minister Andy Burnham to cap donations and protect British democracy. I'm Donna Warder.
8: Business news from Bloomberg next. 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
4: 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College student Ava Trujillo says it is a new skill she can use with her own wardrobe. 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
4: Retailers are catering to what they believe is a growing interest in young people wanting to take care of their clothes, and they say it helps cultivate a relationship with their customers.
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18: Mexican Independence Day activities and events galore. We've got the El Grito 5K Rum Walk in Little Village. It's 26th Street and Costner. It proceeds down Kedzie Avenue. That's at 9 a.m. this

0: morning. Also, we've got the 26th Street Mexican Independence Day Parade in Little Village. That one, 26th Street to Albany, and proceeds 26th Street to Costner. And if that's not enough, an annual Mexican Independence Day Parade, and that proceeds down Commercial Avenue. And then downtown Jackson is closed between DuSable Lakeshore Drive and Columbus until tomorrow for El Grito Chicago. 20,000 folks intending to or expected to visit Grant Park today to celebrate that event. What you can do to avoid that if you're in your vehicle is use Monroe instead. Next traffic report at 9:08 on News Radio 105.9 WBBM.
1: A good deal of sunshine out there this afternoon, just a couple clouds here and there. It's noticeably cooler this afternoon with a high of only 74 degrees. Might have some scattered rain showers late this afternoon into tonight, but it all clears out as temperatures fall to a low 54 degrees. Pretty similar to today. Tomorrow includes patchy clouds and a high again of 74 degrees. It's 64 right now at O'Hare and Midway, 70 degrees along the lakefront.
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1: Coming up in the next half hour on News Radio WBBM, Chicago police arrest a suspected mail thief who wanted to take more than just packages and letters. A New Jersey man accused of attacking two semi-trucks with an axe is behind bars in Indiana. Plus, President Trump makes an appearance at his golf course for the Irish Open. More on that just ahead from ABC News. WBBM Sports, a win for the Cubs, a win for the White Sox last night. The Bears gear up for their season opener against the Panthers. A noon kickoff today. AccuWeather says it'll be partly sunny with a high 74 degrees. Tonight's low 54. 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
3: From ABC News, I'm Chuck Severson. There have been protests around Ireland for President Trump's visit to a golf tournament this weekend. From ABC's Marcus Moore in Ireland.
4: President Trump has been attending that final day of the Irish Open at his golf resort in Doonbeg, Ireland. And his visit comes at a time when many here are enduring the effects of the war in Iran and overall anger surrounding U.S. foreign policy. People demonstrated here in Dublin and in other parts of the country. This trip prompting the largest security operation Ireland has seen, with some 10,000 police officers spanned across the country.
3: Trump in Ireland repeating this alleged offer.
5: If the Republicans win, as I said, it's $5,000 to all adults in the country, and we can easily handle that because we're taking in so much money.
3: It's not certain if that can be done legally or without the okay of Congress, and if so, the Census Bureau estimates the cost at over $1 trillion. Trump promised to give Americans $2,000 tariff dividend checks last November. Checks never went out. The two survivors of a small plane emergency landing in Wisconsin's Lake Wausau last night are the pilot and the congressman, who's the Republican candidate for Wisconsin Governor Tom Tiffany. No serious injuries. An Iranian commercial ship was attacked early today in the Strait of Hormuz, with one person killed and four wounded, say Iranian state media. ABC's Stephen Portnoy.
6: Fighting again flares up in the long-running war between the Houthis and the Saudis. President Trump has said the U.S. has had discussions with the Houthis aimed at keeping them in line. The Houthis say they're only targeting Saudi ships.
3: Facing a shakeup and a funding lapse unless Congress acts at the end of the month, SNAP, Supplemental Nutrition Assistance Program, used to be food stamps, states will have to pick up 75% of the costs, a major shift from the feds. Since the big Republican budget bill became law, about 5 million Americans, including 1.5 million children, lost access to SNAP. 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
3: Trouble in downtown Green Bay, Wisconsin overnight. Police say a car tried to plow into officers clearing out a crowd. Police Chief Chris Davis.
9: They attempted to take some people into custody. There was a struggle. There was a large crowd that gathered. And then while all of this was going on, a car that we don't know whether it was related to the disturbance or not began driving through the crowd.
3: Nobody in the crowd hit. Four cops injured, not seriously. They say the driver's caught, a suspected drunk. The Federal Reserve Wednesday announces its latest decision on interest rates affecting the cost of borrowing for homes, auto loans, credit cards, and more. ABC's Dave Packer.
10: Investors are looking for a quarter-point rate hike after inflation came in hotter than expected in August. Also Wednesday, the government's August retail sales figure is providing a fresh look at consumer spending.
3: A sold-out crowd in Paris last night welcomed back Celine Dion after a six-year break from performing. Tens of thousands of fans lined the streets.
11: We thought she was going to retire because she was so ill a few years ago. But now she's here and we are here to see her.
3: It's the first of 16 shows in Paris. Dion canceled her last tour after being diagnosed with stiff person syndrome. It's a rare autoimmune neurological disorder, says Johns Hopkins, with muscle stiffness and painful spasms. While there's no cure, symptoms can be managed. Chuck Sievertson, ABC News.
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12: It's 9:05 on Sunday morning, September 13th. Good morning. I'm Beau Duran. 67 degrees in Chicago under sunny skies. Going to have plenty of sun as you move into the afternoon. Could see a couple of clouds roll in later. Maybe a shower or two as you move into the evening. We're going to get to a high of 74 today. A pretty nice little Sunday ahead. Your full AccuWeather 5-day forecast is coming up at 9:15. First, our top local story on News Radio WBBM. Mayor Brandon Johnson is telling the New York Times, after months of rumors, that he will be seeking re-election for a second term. He was first elected in 2023 after years of serving as a teacher, union organizer, and Cook County Administrator. Mayor Johnson expected to officially relaunch his campaign this afternoon at the DuSable Black History Museum and Education Center. WBBM's Jeff Buchholz will be there with an update this afternoon. Chicago police have arrested a man who allegedly stole a postal truck yesterday in the South Loop. WBBM's Nancy Hardy has that story.
13: The man or young man stole a mail carrier's truck, Chicago police say. The department did not initially share exactly where or what time the truck was stolen, but said it happened when the postal worker got out of the vehicle to deliver the mail. They reported it to police, who found the truck and tried to pull it over, but police say the thief refused to stop, sideswiping a car as he drove off. A short time later, at about 7:50 p.m., police saw the truck stuck in traffic near 11th and State and arrested the man. No one was injured and charges are expected. Nancy Hardy, News Radio 105.9 WBBM.
12: Indiana State Police have arrested a man accused of pulling an axe on semi-trucks in Hammond on Friday.
14: Troopers were first sent to I-80 near the Calumet Avenue overpass, where a semi-truck driver told them a man driving erratically stopped in front of her, got out with an axe, and struck her grill and driver's side headlight. About 20 minutes later, troopers got another call from another trucker saying they, too, were stopped by the man before he axed their semi. 29-year-old Ivan Savich was arrested following a chase, now facing charges of resisting arrest and criminal mischief. Haley Hansen, News Radio 105.9 WBBM.
12: The Greater Chicago Food Depository coming out with a new report tomorrow that has more grim news about the struggle of many Chicagoans. They're trying to put food on the table.
15: The need is greater than ever.
16: Cameron Mattson is the communications manager with the Greater Chicago Food Depository.
15: We have a new report coming out on Monday, and currently the need in Chicago is really high. One in three households in Chicago are facing food insecurity at the moment, and that is worse numbers than we've seen recently, and so it's only getting worse.
16: This comes as the Nonpartisan Center on Budget and Policy Priorities estimates that participation in the Supplemental Nutritional Assistance Program, SNAP, has dropped by roughly 5 million people across the U.S. over the past year because of stricter government policies.
17: One in three Chicagoans, you said?
15: One in three households in Chicago is dealing with food insecurity, and when you talk about households with children, it's almost half.
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12: Be ready for the day ahead. 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

0: Or every morning, just say play WBBM News Radio at 9:08. Time for traffic and weather together on the 8s, and plenty of events happening downtown that could cause traffic issues today, Susan Berkus.
1: Oh, wow. We've got multiple Mexican Independence Day events. We've got festivals, sporting events, concert, you name it. We've got it here in Chicago today. But if you can squeak into or out of the city right now, you would be in the clear. Edens and the Kennedy, they both look good on the outbound side of the Kennedy. Keep in mind the entrance ramp from Keeler closed until 7 a.m. Eisenhower, it's a breeze right now. Same deal with the Stevenson, with the exception of the inbound side, that ramp to the Ryan, it's filling in. And that will get worse over the course of the day. Always allow some extra time in that area. That's a good rule of thumb. Dan Ryan at 57 look good. Bishop Ford, lots of construction, but right now no delays for sure on the outbound side. The lane split between Dalton and 159th will become problematic and cause you to spend extra time in the vehicle later today. But right now, you're good to go. Same deal on DeSable Lakeshore Drive. Your tollways are quiet. Northwest Indiana roadways also quiet. Couple reminders on 8094, the exit ramps to northbound Klein Avenue closed until tomorrow. And on that westbound side, the entrance ramp from Kennedy Avenue is closed until the 20th of September. From the Metro Traffic Center, next report at 9:18 on News Radio 105.9 WBBM.
0: Bright sun all over the area today as we start our Sunday morning. We're going to have that sun continuing through the afternoon. Could see a couple of clouds around, maybe a shower or two as you move into the evening hours tonight. Otherwise, just not as warm as the last couple days. We'll see a high of 74 tonight. That early evening shower could linger. Otherwise, turning out mainly clear and cooler with a low of 54. And then for tomorrow, pretty nice start to the work week with a high once again of 74 and a mix of clouds and sun. Perhaps a shower later into Monday evening. 61 degrees in Northbrook right now. We are at 66 in Downers Grove. It's 71 degrees on the lakefront at 910.
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0: Taking heat after placing a pair of sheriff's deputies in custody this week.
4: Judge John Like had called for the deputies to unshackle a man facing murder charges so he could hug some family members in a courtroom, but the two refused. Court transcripts show the deputies told Like they needed approval from a sergeant before unshackling the man. In response, the judge placed them into custody and said, quote, "I don't care what he's charged with, he is still presumed innocent." They were released after apologizing and threatened with jail time if they did not apologize. Teamsters Local 700, the union representing the deputies, released a statement blasting Like's behavior. Cook County Sheriff's Office called it, quote, "disrespectful, inappropriate, and unacceptable." Andy Dane, News Radio, 105.9 WBBM.
0: More than 20,000 people expected in Grant Park this weekend for El Grito Chicago, the city's official celebration of Mexican culture, heritage, and community. Chris Salazar's business, Fabled Frostings, is one of the dozens of vendors at the festival. He says Mexico is America and is Chicago.
5: I'm from Mexican ancestry as well. My family's from Mexicali, Mexico. And when you look at the migration routes, these people have been traveling through this area before the United States actually existed. If you look at how they've traveled, it came up through the central part of the U.S. and then diversified, split off to east and west courses. And those migratory routes continue when they went to follow the work and the farmers. And that continued even after the founding of our country.
0: Organizers of El Grito Chicago also say they hope people will attend the festival and refrain from taking part in car caravans, which have snarled traffic in Chicago during Mexican Independence Day celebrations in recent years. It's finally the day. The Bears playing a game that actually counts. Details on the way in sports coming up. It's 9:13.
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0: 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Here's meteorologist John Furyk.
16: We're going to have sunshine mixing with some clouds out there for today. Not as warm as it was yesterday. We'll top out at 74. A couple of spots to see a shower as we head through the afternoon. Most places probably stay dry. And an evening shower in a couple of spots, and we'll turn out clear, cooler, down to 54, and definitely feeling more like fall. Clouds and sun for tomorrow. High 74. There could be a couple of showers tomorrow night, then warmer and more humid for Tuesday. Some showers and a heavy thunderstorm in the area, the high of near 80. And then cloudy, cooler Wednesday. Some showers and a thunderstorm, high 72. Still a couple of showers possible Thursday, the high 75. We're now Lakefront 68, Midway 69. 71 South Chicago, O'Hare 67. Going up to 74. I'm AccuWeather meteorologist John Fear.
0: At 9:16, time for sports, and it's finally time. The Bears regular season gets underway this afternoon. They are on the road in Carolina, and the big challenge for the defense will be containing Panthers quarterback Bryce Young and their top wide receiver Tate McMillan. How does Bears offensive or defensive coordinator Dennis Allen think his defense stacks up to last year's?
17: I think it's still to be determined. You know, I mean, we've had, you know, three preseason games, a couple of joint practices. We've had a training camp. You know, I think, you know, the guys are buying into, you know, how we have to play defense. I think there's still some things that we're learning on in terms of, you know, exactly what to do and everything. But how we play and the speed that we have to play at, I think our guys are buying into that, and our guys are playing hard.
0: It's a 12 noon kickoff for the Bears in Charlotte. They last played the Panthers Back in October of 2024, the Bears won that game 2 years ago, 36-10 at Soldier Field. The Cubs found themselves trailing late at Wrigley yesterday. They pulled off their second straight win over the Pirates, though. Ryan O'Hearn gave Pittsburgh the lead in the sixth inning. He hit a three-run bomb off Clay Holmes. The Cubs scored two runs in the eighth inning after several walks and a couple

0: clunked by pitches. Final score 4-3. The Cubs can sweep the Pirates this afternoon. They'll have Matthew Boyd on the mound for that 121st pitch at Clark and Addison. You can hear all the action over on 104.3 The Score. The White Sox snapped their four-game losing streak last night in St. Louis after a two-run, two-out homer by Randall Grichuk in the ninth. The Sox ended up winning 6-5. They're back at Busch Stadium trying to get the series win this afternoon. That's a look at sports at 16:46 past each hour, and Win Sports News breaks at WBBM News Radio. At 9:18, time for traffic and weather together on the 8s and Susan Berkus.
1: A Mexican Independence Day activities and events take center stage here downtown. We've got El Grito, Chicago, Grant Park, closes Jackson between DeSable Lakeshore Drive and Columbus until tomorrow. What you can do to avoid this is use Monroe. Also, the 2026 El Grito 5K Family Run and Walk is underway in Little Village, and that started at the corner of 26th and Costner, proceeds to Kedzie Avenue. Also, the 26th Street Mexican Independence Day Parade on tap in Little Village starting at noon. And this one is located on 26th at Albany Avenue. That's where it starts, and it proceeds down 26th all the way to Costner Avenue. And the annual Mexican Independence Day Parade of Commercial Avenue happening today at 1 p.m. Parade route starts at 87th and continues south. So if you can squeak into or out of the city on your area expressways or tollways right now would be a great time to do so, and you have no problems into or out of Northwest Indiana on 8094, I-65, or the Indiana Toll Road. 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That's 855-780-7623. We appreciate our traffic tipsters. 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
0: Bright, sunny Sunday as you head out the door this morning. We're going to see a mix of clouds and sun as you move into the afternoon, and could see a shower or two this evening. A high of 74. Those evening showers could stick around into the night, but otherwise turning out mostly clear and cool with a low of 54, and then a pretty nice Monday. Mix of clouds and sun. A high once again of 74. 63 degrees in Glenview this morning. 63 in Naperville as well. It's 69 nice degrees in the Loop at 920. Top story this hour, Mayor Brandon Johnson's official announcement to seek re-election for a second term is expected this afternoon. We'll talk about the mayor's race and the preview for the fall campaigns coming up on At Issue in just 10 minutes. As the NFL season enters its first week of action, results are already in for the most expensive NFL experience.
2: After finishing in first place in the NFC North a season ago, the Bears have nabbed first place in another category already. They top the list for most expensive ticket packages in the NFL. According to Action Network, a four-ticket package at Soldier Field costs $2,050, the highest in the NFL, and $697 above the league-wide four-ticket average of $1,352. Huntington Bank Field, home of the Cleveland Browns, has the NFL's lowest family four stadium cost at $823. Allegiant Stadium, home of the Las Vegas Raiders, is the most expensive when it comes to food and drinks. Bears home opener is Sunday, September 20th against the Vikings. Judson Richards, News Radio 105.9 WBBM.
0: The Joliet City Council will vote on measures Tuesday that would greenlight North Point warehouse construction while the developer waits for state approval of a bridge. The planned bridge over Route 53 is the key component of the closed-loop traffic system. The goal of the bridge, to keep trucks off the highway and local roads as it develops that 2,000 acres for warehouses. The bridge would provide access to the Center Point Intermodal Center. That's the cargo unloading site for train shipments already located just west of Route 53. The Illinois Commerce Commission gave its approval this past July. Approval by IDOT is pending. An almost unbearable scene outside a California hair salon this week. A bear out for a daytime stroll in a Los Angeles suburb. ABC's Tim Pulliam reports from Glendora on the scary spectacle.
3: Bear with us.
4: I thought it was like a big dog.
3: Casually walking past Allure Studio Salon.
4: And I look and I'm like, is that a bear? Wait, that's a bear.
3: While Jessica Ruiz was doing hair, the salon's camera spotted the bear around 2 p.m. taking a leisurely walk behind the strip mall before it moved toward the front of the salon. Jessica and her colleagues needed to get their bearings.
4: Offer a haircut next time.
3: If you see one in your neighborhood, call 911. In Glendora, Tim Pulliam, ABC News.
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7: Winners and losers are emerging in higher education. Struggling colleges are closing while stronger schools are using the shakeout to expand. Villanova is a prime example, which just opened a 112-acre satellite campus after acquiring neighbor Cabrini University, complete with new dorms, pickleball courts, and a smoothie shop. Bloomberg reporter Elizabeth Rembert.
8: We're in a period of the big getting bigger and unfortunately the small getting smaller. And so it's sad when a school closes, but Villanova is showing us that it's also a time of opportunity for the stronger universities.
7: More than 400 private colleges are expected to follow the fate of Cabrini and close or merge over the coming decade, according to higher education consultant Huron. Meanwhile, schools with name recognition are bursting at the seams. Villanova, with alumni including the Pope and Knicks star Jalen Brunson, has seen applications jump more than 70% in the past decade. With business at 23 and 53, from the Bloomberg Newsroom, Courtney Donahoe, News Radio 105.9 WBBM.
0: Stalled vehicle causing some problems on the Eisenhower this morning. Details on the way with traffic and weather together on the 8s. It's 9:25.
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1: And weather together on the 8th and a problem on the Eisenhower today, Susan Berkus.
2: Yes, on the outbound side of the Eisenhower, crews on the scene of a stall just before Laramie. That stall is in the center lane, involves a silver SUV. Because of the low volume of traffic, we are not seeing a delay in that area. And moving over to the Stevenson, we are seeing a delay on the inbound side, that ramp to the Rhine, and that'll become more problematic as the day progresses. Backing up to the Edens, you're okay on the Kennedy, also okay, but the outbound side, a reminder, the entrance from Keeler Avenue is closed, scheduled to reopen here today at 10 a.m. Taking a look at the Dan Ryan, you're okay, 57, same deal. Bishop Ford hasn't piped up yet. Yes, we have inbound side, the exit ramp to eastbound Sibley closed. Outbound side, the exit to eastbound Dalton closed. But the real trouble will come on that outbound side. Between Dalton and 159th Street as traffic builds here today, that zone always pops up and you need to allow some extra time there. Your tollways are quiet, and as we head over to 8094, the exit ramps to northbound Klein are closed until tomorrow. Westbound side of 8094, you're slow past Broadway. This is some construction, so just a tap of the brakes there, allow an extra minute or so. And the entrance ramp from Kennedy Avenue is going to be closed until September 20th. Otherwise, I-94, I-65, Indiana Toll Road, you're good to go. And keep in mind, for El Grito, Chicago, Jackson's closed to Subba Lakeshore Drive to Columbus until tomorrow. Use Monroe instead. You get traffic and weather together on News Radio 105.9 WBBM.
1: For the rest of today, some mix of clouds and sun. Got plenty of sun to start the day. Could see those clouds move in this afternoon and maybe a shower or two in the evening. A high of 74. That early evening shower could stick around into the late night hours, otherwise turning out mainly clear and cooler overnight with a low of 54. And then tomorrow, another high of 74 to start the work week with a mix of clouds and sun. 61 degrees in Lake Zurich this morning. It's 65 in Naperville. We are at 70 degrees on the lakefront. At 9:30.
3: We're past Labor Day, which is the start to the fall campaign season. You'll face a number of choices when you vote in November. We'll vote for a governor of Illinois, the replacement for the retiring Senator Dick Durbin, members of Congress, and Chicagoans will have the chance to vote for all members of the Chicago Public School Board. And that just sets the table for next year's race for mayor, which may have a new entrant starting today. I'm WBBM News Radio's Rob Hart, and we preview campaign season with WBBM political editor Jeff Buchholz this week on At Issue.
4: Jeff, I feel like this can be a multimedia experience for people who are listening this morning, because this is Sunday morning.
5: Yes.
4: So I will give everyone a minute to go to your phone or your laptop and open the most recent edition of Palm Card, your weekly email newsletter. And you can get Jeff's thoughts in the printed word and in your ear right now.
5: I appreciate the plug, man. Thank you. We've got, I think the last time I saw, I think we have 30,000 people who are subscribing, which is fantastic. Thank you all. My landlord also thanks you. And it's a great opportunity to spend a little bit more time kind of sharing perspective on stuff that we talk about in 60 seconds or less on the radio. So, yeah, like, comment, and subscribe, all of those things.
4: Let's start off with the state of the governor's race. J.B. Pritzker running for a third term, trying to do something that has not been done since Jim Thompson 40 years ago versus Darren Bailey. This is a rematch from 2022. And to give you an idea of how things are going, Darren Bailey is doing a lot of his campaigning on Facebook, and Governor Pritzker is out of state, setting up counter-programming to the midterm GOP convention in Texas. What does that tell us about the state of the competitiveness of this race going into November?
5: It tells us that the governor is not terribly concerned about the outcome of this race in November. 4 years ago, I think you remember, Rob, that the Associated Press called this very showdown, Pritzker-Bailey, in 2022, within seconds of our hourly top of the hour update chime hitting. It was practically one after the other, like bing, top of the hour, bang, AP calls the race for J.B. Pritzker. And clearly the governor believes that the same thing is going to happen this time around. He went to Dallas this week for the Republicans' first ever midterm convention. They haven't done this before, but the feeling in the party was that the president and others needed to come and sort of get the faithful whipped into a voting frenzy. So they're doing this in Dallas, and the governor went down as a counter programming event with Texas Democrats, with whom many of whom he became close with, as you'll remember, when the Texas Democrats were trying to stop the legislature there from redrawing a bunch of congressional districts. So they hide to Illinois to prevent them from having a quorum. And they had sanctuary here, and the governor got to know many of them. So for him, it was sort of a homecoming or a reunion with some old friends, and made the point that everybody in America should be watching what's happening in Texas, and that he was happy to support his friends in the Texas Democratic Party who stood up to the Republican leadership there. And when he got the inevitable question about is he running for president, he said, look, I'm running for reelection in Illinois. I could be in Illinois right now if I wanted to, but this is, I think, anything that can be done to flip control of the House to the Democratic Party in November is going to be good for the people of Illinois. It should be noted that Darren Bailey and Aaron Del Mar, his running mate, were also in Dallas this week for the Republican convention. And when I asked, and I talked to Mr. Del Mar this week, and I asked what he was doing, and he said they were having a lot of really useful and helpful policy discussions, what kinds of policies in other states can come to Illinois. And I specifically asked if the Senator Bailey was hoping to leave Dallas with an endorsement from President Trump. Mr. Del Mar said, that's not really on our radar. And we see this, by the way, in a number of races across the country where the Republican running in a particular race seems to be running away from President Trump, and the Democrats are trying to push the Republicans toward President Trump. Clearly, the governor believes that that's a winning strategy for him. He and super PACs aligned with him are running ads to that effect on television right now. Senator Bailey, former Senator Bailey, and Mr. Del Mar, as you point out, are spending a lot of time on Facebook and making like weird AI videos. I shouldn't call them weird. Making AI videos and pictures, sort of caricatures of Governor Pritzker and that kind of thing. It's a very different kind of a campaign, and it's a campaign you run when you don't have money.
4: And that is the key difference between 2026 and 2022, because in 2022, the Bailey campaign had a wealthy benefactor in the Uline family.
5: Yep.
4: With they're from Lake Forest, but their facilities decamped over the border to Wisconsin about 16 years ago. You see their big facility on I-94 if you're heading to the Mars Cheese Castle.
5: Yeah. Drive toward the Haribo jelly or the gummy bear factory. You can't miss it. Dick and Liz Uline, the people who run Uline, the office products company, were all behind Ted Dabrowski in this cycle. The founder of Wire Points, the former functionary with the Illinois Policy Institute. Dick and Liz Uline were Darren Bailey donors, as you point out, 4 years ago. Their investment didn't end up going very far because Mr. Bailey lost. This time, their dog in the fight was Ted Dabrowski. Ted came in third? I'm trying to remember now. But he did not prevail in the primary, and it appears that the Ulines have decided to sit on their checkbook. And not write a lot of big checks in the governor's race in this cycle. So Mr. Bailey is doing what he can.
4: It seems like it's just the national environment isn't necessarily working in any statewide Republican's favor this time around compared to 4 years ago, because you talk about that election night in 2022 when the governor's race was called within seconds of the polls closing. That surprised me, because leading up to polls closing, there were a number of indications from politicos that Democrats are not hitting their numbers at various polling sites across the country, and that maybe this race in Illinois would be closer than many thought. So when I sat down and saw the news alert, I was like, what is this?
5: Yeah.
4: Because I was preparing for a long night. And then all of a sudden, the AP called the race within seconds of polls closing.
5: Yeah, I think we were all expecting a long night. And then all of a sudden, you know, I was out producing that night for you and Craig Delamore and Mike Flannery. And we saw the Urgent come out up and I was like, oh, well, stay tuned for The Simpsons. They're on next. Good night, everybody. It was very unusual. And it's one of the reasons, and I'm going to get on my soapbox now, it's one of the reasons I don't report on poll stories. It's rare that you will hear me reporting on a poll story or a survey story because I don't think people believe them. And second of all, there have been enough questions over the last 10 years, Nate Silver and others notwithstanding, about if you're going to do a story about a poll, you kind of have to do the story. Like you have to explain the methodology and what are the crosstabs and beyond the margin of error. Like who did you actually sample? Who are you having to statistically work with because you only got three people in this demographic to respond? And I don't think it helps people understand what's actually going on. So it's one of the reasons why

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1: There's just not enough money to fund polls anymore. If you go back in time on Real Clear Politics, let's go back 20 years to 2006 or 2008, look at the sheer number of polls sponsored by newspapers and other media organizations that were in the field then that no longer exist.
2: Right.
1: And there's always the talk about, well, the internal polls, that's where the real good data is, because the campaigns are paying more for better information. And so what you're getting publicly, it's all done in an intellectually consistent manner. They're not trying to cook the books, but as you point out, it's response rates. It's how are you weighting the various samples? And how are you trying to use the data that's coming from the handful of people who actually answer unknown phone numbers on their cell phone?
2: Yeah.
1: It makes polling very difficult in this day and age.
2: It is very difficult to do a good poll. And you're right. I mean, the number of media organizations sponsoring polls, and the ones that are left kind of don't have the money to do that because they're busy, you know, spending money on other things. You know, as you were talking about that, I was remembering, oh, yeah, I remember the Knight Ritter polls. Anybody remember Knight Ritter anymore? Gosh.
1: that's a trip down memory lane.
2: Yeah, I know.
1: You're listening to Ad Issue on WBBM News Radio. I'm Rob Hart. We're talking with WBBM political editor Jeff Buchholz about the state of play heading into the fall campaigns. One more flashback from 20 years ago, another election that was called within moments of the polls closing. That was another cycle in which another popular Illinois elected official with a national profile was on the road that entire season, campaigning with Democrats as Rahm Emanuel tried to expand the map against George W. Bush. Mm-hmm. That guy's name, of course, was Barack Obama, and he was not running for president until he did.
2: Yeah, that's exactly
1: until it. A very cold day in February of 07.
2: That's right. And before we move on, a quick pour one out moment for Judy Bartsch Pinka.
1: One of the true personalities of Illinois politics.
2: Honest to gosh, that is true. And a nice woman and well-meaning and, yeah, absolutely. And I know that there are Republicans in Illinois who miss her, every day. The governor insists that he is focused on his reelection. But it is also true that he is spending a lot of time, and we've talked about this on this program before, trying to increase his national profile. He has launched a new, super PAC interests close to him have launched a Ready for the Fight super PAC, which is a line that you will hear him use in his stump speeches. I've already heard it several times since the summer began, where the plan is to funnel money into Democrats running in particularly close or contested races, in, again, an attempt to flip the House to Democratic control in 2026 or after the 2026 election. So he's clearly, if he's not going to run for president, he is clearly doing what he can to make sure people know who he is. And I think, you know, you see that in appearances on The View and on Kimmel and on, you know, his wife's appearances on the CBS Evening News, which happened some months ago. That is happening. And it's easy to draw a line from these kinds of appearances to a potential run for president in 2028.
1: Now, let's talk about another one of J.B. Pritzker's success stories in this electoral cycle, and that is Juliana Stratton, who is the Democratic nominee for U.S. Senate in the race to replace Dick Durbin, who was elected for the first time in 1996, replacing Paul Simon. And for the first time in over 40 years, this seat will not be held by a downstate Democrat. And she's Stratton going up against former Illinois Republican Party Chair Don Tracy, who resigned in 2004. And not a whole lot.

0: of fireworks in this particular race. However, Tracy is trying to tie Stratton to national Democratic politics writ large, that don't buy this whole affordability rap. She's a 2020 Democrat in disguise.
1: Yeah, your classic kind of tax and spend liberal sort of situation, and overly progressive and that sort of thing. That is Don Tracy's lane. And he's putting up a credible campaign. I've talked to him a number of times, and he is a knowledgeable guy. Juliana Stratton, as you point out, is backed by Governor Pritzker, and the forces aligned with Governor Pritzker. She has not done a lot of campaigning. She hasn't had to do much campaigning. It certainly seems as though, especially given the sort of electoral trends in Illinois, it certainly seems as though she is poised to become the next U.S. Senator from Illinois. And if that happens, and the vote margin is large enough so that the race is called fairly early, that will be something else that Democratic power brokers will be looking at as they look at J.B. Pritzker's viability as a potential national candidate. If he can get his lieutenant governor elected to the U.S. Senate, then it's possible the guy could have juice that would lead to success elsewhere in the country.
0: Let's look down ballot, looking at the state legislative races, especially this fallout from the sexual harassment allegations against former state rep Harry Benton of Plainfield, the legislative inspector general Mike McCuskey resigning at the end of this month. Part of larger questions about who knew what and when in that investigation. State Rep. Carol Ammons of downstate Champaign-Urbana indicted for fraud and obstruction of justice. Any electoral consequences either in the state house or general assembly races, or even looking at Governor Pritzker's presidential ambitions, an example of failures of blue state governance?
1: Boy, Republicans in Springfield are trying really hard to get this stuff to stick. This week, they rolled out or drew reporters' attentions to a series of ethics reforms that they believe will improve things in state government, including allowing the legislative inspector general to subpoena people to get testimony as they investigate allegations of misconduct. And also a proposal from Dan Ugasti representing parts of Kane and DuPage County that would allow you to recall your elected leader should you be dissatisfied with their performance once they've gotten into office. Because Democrats hold large majorities in the House and Senate, it's not likely that any of that would go anywhere, certainly not before this election. But the Republicans have tried very hard to get some of this to stick to anybody, in particular the Speaker of the House, Emmanuel Chris Welch, the Democrat from Hillside, who has gone on record as saying that he made mistakes in his interactions with a staffer who claimed that she had been harassed by the former Plainfield Democrat, Harry Benton. And others point out that he didn't do anything or refer anything for an investigation until two other lobbyists came to him with the same concerns, like two something years later. Welch has said that he didn't pursue it in 23 because the person who was complaining did not want him to. It's clear that there needs to be a change in the procedure for how these kinds of allegations are investigated. And honestly, one might have thought that would have happened after the departure of Michael Madigan for something very similar to this, in not taking seriously allegations of sexual misconduct by people who were in his kind of coterie of advisors and special aides and that kind of thing. The governor, when asked about it, and we've asked about it a few times, has publicly said he supports changes in how the legislature investigates itself in terms of allegations of misconduct. When asked if he thinks the speaker, who has been an ally of his for some time, is able to effectively continue to lead the caucus, he has sidestepped that question completely. That's a question for the legislature. My job is to work with whoever is in that job. Do I think it'll have electoral consequences? I'm not sure. The good news for Speaker Welch is that a lot of this stuff happened in the summertime when people weren't paying a ton of attention to it. But it could make

0: the speaker somewhat less effective in moving legislation and whipping votes on things that the governor wants to have happen.
1: And let's talk about things the governor wants to have happen and legislation being moved, and that is the property tax certainty that your Chicago Bears have been seeking for their land acquisition in Arlington Heights. And even though the Bears have said officially that they have pivoted to Northwest Indiana and possibly building a stadium in Hammond, it seems like officials at the NFL have been meeting with state lawmakers behind the scenes. So Illinois, to use a terrible sports pun, is very much in the game. How does anything affecting Speaker Welch's ability to move legislation, how could this potentially affect not only other larger issues, but the Bears bill, which if the Bears were to move to Northwest Indiana, could potentially embarrass Governor Pritzker on the national stage?
0: It could. The governor is in a position where, because he is in the process of introducing himself to a national audience, it's very difficult for him to come out publicly and say, yes, I believe the multimillionaire owners of the Chicago Bears, which are worth, what, $9 billion as a franchise, something like that, should get a break from the public, from a tax break on building a new stadium and taking them out of the city where they've played for decades. That's hard for him to do. So he isn't doing that. The governor, when asked, will say, look, the House approved a version of property tax certainty. The Senate approved a version of property tax certainty. The Bears have not said which one they like, or have not said which parts of either bill they like. In fact, the governor's candidate for lieutenant governor, Christian Mitchell, was in the studio some days ago as we record this, and we were talking for an interview that we'll have on the air at a later date. And he said, look, the Bears have still not said anything to us about what they like out of either of these bills. So as far as official Illinois is concerned, it's the Bears' call. They got to say, this is what we want. This is what we don't want. Make it. Here's the bill that we would like you to approve. Make it happen. My moderately warm take about this is if the Bears really wanted to move to Northwest Indiana,
1: it would have happened.
0: They'd have signed a deal by now. None of this. The press conference they did a few weeks ago where they basically said the same thing they said a few months ago, only in color. It didn't really move the needle at all in terms of where they are. It would have been a done deal by now. I do think I've said this for a long time. I think the Bears want to stay in Illinois. I think they really want Arlington Heights. There are other kind of forces at play a little bit. And you saw that people are starting to talk about this a little bit as it relates to this new proposal from Justin Ishbia to build a baseball park at the Amtrak yards south of Roosevelt Road. And there was some suggestion from some folks with whom I was speaking the other day that, well, you know, if the Sox move to the rail yards and then the Bears move to Wright Field, like, look at that. You have the Bears at a state-run stadium and they get more property tax certainty. Don't know if that's what the plan they're looking for or the solution they want, but that's one of the things that's kicking around there. Ultimately, when the legislature comes back for its veto session after the election, it's going to amount to what do the Bears want? The Bears have said that their conversations with state leaders have been minimal, which seems to be echoed by the governor. But basically, the governor and everyone else who we've talked to has said it's up to the Bears. They got to tell us what they want.
1: Locally, we do have a fully elected school board in Chicago in this cycle, and we saw this 2 years ago, mm-hmm. turning into a proxy battle between the Chicago Teachers Union and other various deep-pocketed people and interest groups. What are some things to watch as we approach Election Day?
0: I think the political power of the Chicago Teachers Union, I mean, no one underestimates it, I think, by now. I mean, the CTU basically helped get Brandon Johnson elected mayor. I mean, that's their influence is there for all to see. It will be interesting to see to what extent those sort of deep-pocketed people whom you discuss, Michael Sachs and others, are able to encourage people to vote for candidates that are not members of the, or endorsed by the Chicago Teachers Union. This is going to be an expensive race. It already is an expensive race, and will get even more so now that school is in session, people are back from vacations, and there's stuff to think about. One sign of the size of the stakes involved is the recent information that surfaced against one of the candidates for school board president who is not endorsed by CTU. That would be the attorney Victor Henderson, who previous records suggest was under investigation for abusing members of his family. He was never charged. He was never convicted. That was all dropped. It was, as he has pointed out, a family dynamic that is in the past and things have moved on. But the fact that there are Oppo files being dropped on a candidate for school board president tells you the stakes that are involved here. And clearly, and I'm not suggesting that some operative from some politically connected group dropped those files on someone in the way that, you know, we learned far too much about Jack Ryan when he was running against Barack Obama for U.S. Senate in 2004. But the timing is interesting, and it's a sign of how seriously this race is being taken.
1: And then later today, we could find out if Mayor Brandon Johnson is running for re-election. Obviously, you don't hinted that kind of announcement if you're not actually doing it, but that's the next thing we have to look forward to once the November races are wrapped up and there's a bow on them. We look ahead to the race for mayor in 2027, and that's going to be a crowded field, and potentially a field that's so crowded that Mayor Johnson does have a pretty wide lane.
0: Yes, he does. And as for the announcement, as my good friend and retired colleague Craig Delamore reminded me some time ago, you make announcements on Sunday so they will get in the paper on Monday. So I suppose there is still a slim chance that the mayor's announcement or invitation to people inviting them to witness history could just be a really nice tailgate party.
1: It is Bears opening day.
0: Right, yeah. Exactly. But he has sounded like a guy who wants to run it back. Like over the last several months, he certainly talked a lot about that. Just the other day, we were asking him about Justin Ishbia's proposal for the rail yards. And he said, well, you know, we have to center the community in all of our conversations, et cetera, et cetera. But the fact that this guy wants to invest in Chicago shows confidence in my administration. So clearly this is a guy who would like to run it back. And you're right. He has pretty much everybody in the race, with the exception of a couple of candidates who are sort of lower level people who are in the race or say they're in the race, everybody's running to the right of him. There's no one running to his left. It would be hard to find someone in the political spectrum who would be to the left of Brandon Johnson, but that person is out there somewhere.
1: In Madison, Wisconsin.
0: Probably. And who knows who's going to make the runoff? I mean, I think, you know, 4 years ago, or no, 8 years ago now, almost, a lot of people wrote off Lori Lightfoot. And then Eddie Burke got indicted. All of a sudden, the former federal prosecutor became a really viable candidate for mayor. So who knows what's going to happen, right? But I think given the size of the field, as you correctly point out, and very haves and haves nots in terms of resources. I mean, you have Alexi Janulius, who's got more than $20 million in the bank. The mayor, based on the most recent recordings, has about 600,000. But he also has the CTU, so that helps. It's hard to say who will come out of this, but the mayor can certainly point to a lot of things. He can point to reduction in violent crime. He can point to investments in affordable housing. He can point to increased business activity in some parts of the city. He can point to investments in long underinvested parts of the city, particularly on the west and south sides. Rancor with city council over the budget, over the fate of Bally's Casino, over a number of other things, that he can dismiss that as just being politics and he's trying to do the people's work, which is exactly what you're going to hear him say once he makes official his run for re-election.
1: Political editor Jeff Buchholz, thank you for joining us on At Issue. You can subscribe to his political newsletter, Palm Card, at WBBM News Radio.

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3: Coming up in the next half hour on News Radio WBBM, after months of speculation about his re-election campaign, Mayor Brandon Johnson telling the New York Times he's running. Chicago police searching for a suspect in ties to a fatal shooting on the city's west side. Chicago police recovered a hijacked USPS mail truck last night. More on that coming up. In WBBM Sports, the Bears' regular season finally getting underway this afternoon, while the Cubs go for a series sweep on the north side. The White Sox are in St. Louis looking for a series win over the Cardinals. AccuWeather says we're going to have a mix of clouds and sun throughout the afternoon. Not as warm as the last couple days, getting up to a high of 74. Later on tonight, a low of 54 under clear sky. Guys, right now you're checking in at 67 degrees in O'Hare at 10 o'clock with ABC News.
4: From ABC News, I'm Chuck Severson. Tech bigwigs at competing companies apparently agree about one aspect of artificial intelligence. Getting on board with a warning, says ABC's Melissa Adan.
5: Dario Amodei, the chief executive, publishing a 3,800-word letter saying that while he believes artificial intelligence could bring vast benefits, he says it's advancing at too quick of a pace, writing, quote, "We must slow the pace at which we improve the capabilities of AI models. Progress will still seem fast, and we must make wise use of the time we gain." Well, Elon Musk chiming in saying, "Dario is right."
4: OpenAI's Sam Altman agreeing with the guardrails that Amodei is proposing, like having third-party evaluators verify the AI company's safety practices and commitments. Republicans in the House have opposed efforts to create safety proposals for AI, says Democratic leader Hakeem Jeffries. President Trump, visiting Ireland, says he is concerned on keeping the U.S. number one in the AI race with China.
6: Whoever wins, AI wins. And we can put guardrails, we can do this and that, but I think you have a lot of negative forces that are bringing it up that shouldn't be bringing it up.
4: There have been protests over the Iran war and other U.S. foreign policy around Ireland for President Trump's visit to a golf tournament this weekend. Trump repeating this alleged offer for American voters.
6: If the Republicans win, as I said, it's $5,000 to all adults in the country, and we can easily handle that because we're taking in so much money.
4: If possible, the Census Bureau estimates the cost at over $1 trillion. Last November, Trump promised to give Americans $2,000 tariff dividend checks, which never went out. The two survivors of a small plane emergency landing in Wisconsin's Lake Wausau last night are the pilot and the congressman who's the Republican candidate for Wisconsin Governor Tom Tiffany. He says the plane lost power. You're listening to ABC News.
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4: Another weekend of protests in Portsmouth, England, on the country's south coast, where last weekend protesters tried to stop a boat carrying 140 asylum

0: And they're back chanting, "Where's your passport?" But also this weekend,
1: when migrant workers are under attack, what do we do?
0: Counter-protesters shouting, "Stand up, fight back."
2: We just dislike the racism.
0: A significant number of police also on hand. Found not guilty, but still not free. Grammy-winning Lil Durk in Los Angeles. Prosecutors alleged a plot against a rival rapper.
3: The rapper was found not guilty on all five federal charges for murder for hire, stalking, resulting in death, and conspiracy. The prosecution saying they are disappointed with the verdict, but the defense celebrating a win. Now, Lil Durk is not a free man. He has another trial coming up October 5th, where he faces federal counts for racketeering, murder, and firearms charges. Jericho Tran, ABC.
0: College football stunner in Austin. Quarterback Arch Manning and number 4 Texas got a 24-23 victory from number 1 Ohio State last night, rallying from a 20-point fourth-quarter deficit to win it on Hollywood Smothers' one-yard touchdown run with 25 seconds left. American Ben Shelton plays Germany's Alexander Zverev in today's U.S. Open tennis men's final. Chuck Sievertson, ABC News.
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5: It's 10:05, Sunday, September 13th. Good morning. Thanks for joining us today. I'm Rachel Pearson, and right now it's 70 degrees in Chicago. Blue sky, sunshine, and we're right around our high for the day. 74 degrees. Should feel noticeably cooler out there compared to yesterday. We will watch for a couple pop-up rain showers in spots this afternoon. Most of the area stays dry as those temperatures then fall to the mid-50s overnight. It's a cooler start to your work week as well. We'll tell you all about it in your AccuWeather 5-day forecast coming up at 10:15. Our top local story on News Radio WBBM. After much anticipation and speculation, Chicago Mayor Brandon Johnson announces he is seeking a second term, now joining a crowded field of mayoral candidates. Johnson took to social media this morning to tout lower rates of violence during his first term, vowing to advocate for working class voters.
6: The vision that we have put together to build the safest, most affordable big city in America is one that not only are we realizing, we're just getting started.
5: Johnson will host an event at the DeSable Black History Museum this afternoon, where he's expected to make a formal campaign announcement. A man is in custody after police say he stole a U.S. Postal Service truck. This is in the Loop. Happened just before 8 last night near 11th and State, just a couple blocks from Grant Park. Investigators say a postal worker had stepped out to deliver mail when a man jumped into the truck and drove off. Police later spotted the vehicle, which had sideswiped another car while fleeing before officers eventually got it to stop. No injuries reported. Officials say charges are pending. Meantime, police are searching for a suspect now that a fatal shooting in Garfield Park has been ruled a homicide. WBBM's Haley Hansen reports.
7: A man was found with multiple gunshot wounds at a home on West Flournoy Street just after noon Friday. He was pronounced dead on the scene. The Cook County Medical Examiner's Office conducted an autopsy, determining his death was a homicide. Area 4 detectives are investigating, and so far, no arrests have been made. Haley Hansen, News Radio 105.9 WBBM.
5: A death investigation's underway after a one-year-old girl was found with injuries on the north side. Police say she was discovered unresponsive around 11:30 yesterday morning near Rosemont and Rockwell. That's in the Westridge area. She had visible injuries to her lower body and was taken to St. Francis Hospital, initially in critical condition, but later died. Detectives are investigating, waiting on the results of an autopsy. The Greater Chicago Food Depository, meantime, is publishing a new report. It has some sobering news.
8: Cameron Mattson is the communications manager with the Greater Chicago Food Depository. She says a new report is both alarming and grim. 1 in 3 Chicago households are experiencing food insecurity.
9: We did it in partnership with NORC at the University of Chicago, and staggering new numbers. Unfortunately, not necessarily surprising. Any of us who's been to the grocery store or paid rent or anything recently, it's all the factors that you think about. It's rising grocery costs, it's rising rent, wages not keeping pace. And then on top of that, you have cuts to the Supplement and Nutrition Assistance Programs, SNAP, food stamps, it's also known as, that happened in the so-called One Big Beautiful Bill last year that have cut hundreds of thousands of people in Illinois from their SNAP benefits. And that is the frontline defense against hunger.
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5: 10:08. Time for traffic and weather together on the 8th. Here's Susan Berkus.
10: And we're starting to see delays on the outbound side of the Kennedy between Randolph and Division Street. So you're looking at 12 minutes on up to Montrose, 18 on out to O'Hare. Inbound side looking pretty good as you pass the Wintrust mural near North Avenue. And right now, no delays to report on your Edens between Lake Cook and the Kennedy Junction. Eisenhower inbound and outbound chugging along pretty well. Stevenson, 25 minutes either direction between 355 and DeSable Lakeshore Drive. Inbound side, though, the ramp to the Dan Ryan is starting to fill in, allow extra time. Dan Ryan itself looks good, as does 57. Bishop Ford, beware, the construction zone will pop up soon. Outbound side between Dalton and 159th. Right now, you're okay, but that is a delay that visits us every day. DeSable Lakeshore Drive, it slows a little bit as you approach the busy intersection of Chicago Avenue, both northbound and southbound. Help us out with our coverage. Call the WBBM Mercedes-Benz of Hoffman Estates traffic tip line, 855-780-ROAD. That's 855-780-7623. Next traffic report at 10:18 on News Radio 105.9 WBBM.
5: The WBBM AccuWeather forecast for the rest of your Sunday afternoon. A good deal of sunshine and blue sky, just some patchy clouds here and there. It is noticeably cooler with a high of only 74 degrees this afternoon. Those temperatures fall to the mid to low 50s overnight. Might have some scattered rain showers late today into tomorrow, but most of the area should stay dry. Tomorrow, much like today, partly sunny and again a high of 74 degrees. It's currently 70 degrees at O'Hare and Midway, 72 in Joliet, 68 degrees along the lakefront. Our high today near 74. It's 1010.
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5: County Sheriff's Office in Indiana is publicly opposing a potential plea deal for the man accused of shooting and critically injuring one of its deputies. Deputy John Samuelson was shot several times in May after giving Sherrod Grafton a ride to the hospital. Now, Grafton's pleaded not guilty to attempted murder, though a proposed agreement could remove a sentencing enhancement carrying up to an additional 15 years. Samuelson's family and the sheriff's office are asking prosecutors to withdraw that deal, but a judge will have the ultimate say on whether or not to accept it. The Cook County Sheriff's Office, meantime, is calling the recent behavior of a certain judge, quote, disrespectful, inappropriate, and unacceptable.
16: During a court hearing for a man charged with murder, Judge John Like ordered two sheriff's deputies to unshackle the man so he could embrace his family. The two refused, citing policy that requires a sergeant's approval before doing so. Like then placed the deputies in custody, ordered them to apologize or spend 90 days in jail. The two were released after an apology. Along with condemnation from the county sheriff's office, the Teamsters Local 700 Union released a statement, reading in part, "Punishing two deputies for doing exactly what they are trained and required to do is an outrageous abuse of the court's authority." Andy Dane, News Radio, 105.9 WBBM.
5: Chicago Public Schools children have gone back to school, and now for the first time ever, students can use their school ID as a library card for Chicago Public Libraries. Chris Brown, the City of Chicago's library commissioner, says the initiative provides access to books and online resources to help kids see libraries as a safe, welcoming space.
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5: A pilot program from the Chicago Public Library found access increased 63% among economically disadvantaged students and 81% among English language learners. We've got a beautiful day ahead of us. We've got sunshine and cooler temperatures on tap. Your AccuWeather 5-day forecast just ahead. It's 10:13.
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5: 10:15, it's time for the AccuWeather 5-day forecast, sponsored by Four Seasons Heating, Air Conditioning, Plumbing, Sewer, and Electric. Here's meteorologist John Furyk.
24: Sunshine out there right now. Give way to a few more clouds as we head into the afternoon. We see a shower in a couple of spots here this afternoon into the first part of the evening. A high up to 74, so not as warm as it was yesterday. And then we'll turn out mostly clear tonight, cooler down to 54. Tomorrow's a nice day, low humidity, clouds and sun up to 74. A couple of showers come back in later tomorrow night, and then warmer, more humid for Tuesday. Some showers and a heavy thunderstorm around the high up near 80, and then a little bit cooler Wednesday again. Some showers and a thunderstorm, high 72. A couple of showers possible Thursday, high 75. Right now, Lakefront 68, 71, Hickory Hills, O'Hare 69, going up to 74. I'm AccuWeather meteorologist John Furyk.
5: 10:16, time for sports. It's game day, and the Bears say they want to play fast when they hit the field in their season opener against Carolina today. The passing attack features several weapons for head coach Ben Johnson, one of which is second-year tight end Colston Loveland. He was asked about the team's array of options for QB Caleb Williams.
25: So much talent, running backs as well, just so versatile. So many guys that can do a bunch of different things, and that's obviously benefits us a lot, and just so many weapons. Yeah, it's going to be tough for defenses to figure out what they want to do.
5: A noon kickoff in Charlotte and elsewhere around the NFL. The Lions host the Saints today. Green Bay plays in Minnesota. The Cubs needed a late rally to take down the Pirates yesterday after Clay Holmes out and got away from him with one swing of the bat. It was Ryan O'Hearn who took the Cubs starter deep in the sixth, a go-ahead three-run home run. But the Cubs rallied back in the eighth inning after several walks and hit by pitches. Final score 4-3, a Cubs win. They could sweep the Pirates this afternoon. Matthew Boyd gets the ball for a 121st pitch, and you can hear it on our sister station, 104.3 The Score. Randall Grichuk, meantime, came in clutch for the White Sox when they needed him most. He launched a two-run homer with the Southsiders down to their final out in St. Louis. Cardinals had taken a 5-4 lead in the eighth, but Grichuk's blast off Riley O'Brien put them back ahead, holding on to snap a four-game losing skid with a 6-5 White Sox win. They're back at Busch Stadium this afternoon. Not a whole lot of drama in South Bend yesterday. Notre Dame rolling past Rice in a 52-0 finish. In another college football action, Texas pulled off a fourth quarter comeback to beat top-ranked Ohio State 24-23. That's a look at sports at 16 and 46 past each hour. 10:18, time for traffic and weather together on the 8th, sponsored by the American Foundation for Suicide Prevention. Here's Susan Berkus.
10: Starting to see a couple of delays pop up on the Kennedy inbound side. You're slow passing Irving Park and then again approaching Central. Overall, 27 minutes in from O'Hare, 13 on in from the Edens Junction. Outbound side, slow between Randolph and Division, 14 to Montrose, 20 back out to the big airport. Eisenhower, it's chugging along nicely either direction. Stevenson, inbound side, the ramp to the Dan Ryan is filling in. Allow some extra time there. On the Dan Ryan itself, inbound side, you're slow passing 31st Street and again passing 18th Street. 15-minute trip, outbound side looking good. 57 also looks good. On the Bishop Ford outbound side, you're slow approaching Sibley Boulevard. 16 minutes on your outbound trip. That's an ongoing construction zone. DeSalva Lakeshore Drive slows either direction as you approach Chicago Avenue. Your tollways are clear and some news on 8094. Exit ramps to northbound Klein Avenue closed until tomorrow. Westbound side, the entrance ramp from Kennedy Avenue closed until September 20th. And you're slow either direction approaching Grant Street with construction. 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
5: A lot of blue sky, a lot of sunshine out there for the rest of this afternoon. It's going to feel noticeably cooler as well with a high of just 74 degrees, starting to get a taste of fall. Some scattered rain showers possible this afternoon, clearing out by tonight, of course, with a low 54 degrees. And tomorrow warms right back up like today, partly sunny and a high again of 74 degrees. It's 69 right now at O'Hare, 70 degrees at Midway, 68 degrees along the lakefront at 10:20. Our top story this hour, after months of speculation, Mayor Brandon Johnson makes a highly anticipated announcement seeking re-election. We'll have much more on the story coming up at 10:31. After finishing first place in the NFC North last season, the Bears have already nabbed first place in another category, the most expensive ticket package in the NFL.
0: According to the Action Network, a four-ticket package at Soldier Field costs $2,050. That's the highest in the NFL and $697 above the league-wide four-ticket average of $1,352. Huntington Bank Field, home of the Cleveland Browns, has the NFL's lowest family of four stadium cost at $823. Allegiant Stadium, home of the Las Vegas Raiders, is the most expensive when it comes to food and drinks. Bears home opener is Sunday, September 20th against the Vikings. Judson Richards, News Radio 105.9 WBBM.
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9: From ABC News Wall Street Weekend. First to the AI news this weekend. The CEO of Anthropic said Saturday the artificial intelligence industry should slow down to give safety measures time to catch up. Without it, Dario Amodei warned AI could be capable within 6 to 12 months of leading a swarm that could take over the entire internet, among other risks. In separate posts on X, both OpenAI founder Sam Altman and Grok leader Elon Musk say they agree. Looking ahead, the Federal Reserve takes center stage this week, with the central bank announcing its latest decision on interest rates Wednesday. Investors are looking for a quarter-point rate hike after inflation came in hotter than expected in August. But the bigger question may be what the Fed says about its next move. Also Wednesday, the government's August retail sales figure is providing a fresh look at consumer spending. Housing data arrives on Thursday, with investors watching to see how higher mortgage rates are affecting demand and new construction. And Friday, a report on U.S. industrial production. Dave Packer, ABC News.
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10: We are seeing some delays pop up here this late morning as we get into a busy day downtown. Mexican Independence Day events, sporting event, concerts, you name it, we've got it down here today. Edens, you're still delay-free. Kennedy, not so much. Inbound side, you're slow passing Irving Park Road. Then again, approaching Central, 27 minutes in from O'Hare, 13 in from the Junction, 14 back to Montrose, 20 back out to the big airport. Your tight Randolph to Division. I-190, your O'Hare extension is clear. No problems right now on the Eisenhower or the Stevenson. Just that inbound ramp to the Dan Ryan that stacks up and is stacking up. In fact, right now, allow extra time there. Dan Ryan itself is good to go. 57 Bishop Ford, they're okay. Even through the construction zone on the outbound side of the Bishop Ford, you're still in the clear. DuSable Lakeshore Drive slows either direction right around Chicago Avenue. Tollways are quiet. 80-94, you're slow either way between Grant Street and I-65. That's a bit of a construction zone, so allow extra time. Next traffic report at 10:38 on News Radio 105.9 WBBM.
5: The WBBM AccuWeather forecast for the rest of your Sunday afternoon. We'll see intervals of clouds and sun. Not quite as warm as yesterday with a high 74 degrees. Can't rule out a shower or two, mainly this afternoon and early evening. Most of the area should stay dry, however. Clear skies tonight, even cooler with a low 54 degrees, sets us up for another nice day tomorrow. A little taste of fall with a mix of sun and clouds and a high again, 74 degrees. It's 69 degrees right now at O'Hare, 70 at Midway, 67 degrees in Naperville, and 68 degrees along the lakefront. We're headed up to a high this afternoon of 74 degrees.
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5: 10:30 on your Sunday morning. Thanks for spending it with us. I'm Rachel Pearson, and these are the top stories on News Radio WBBM. Mayor Brandon Johnson finally makes a decision on whether or not he plans to seek a second term. Chicago police investigating a deadly drive-by shooting on the south side.
11: This is Andy Dane. A Chicago man is headed to federal prison for a 2024 armed carjacking.
5: WBBM Sports, a win for the Cubs, a win for the White Sox, while the Bears gear up for their season opener in Carolina against the Panthers. That's a noon kickoff today. AccuWeather says we should have a good deal of sunshine out there in Chicago with a high 74 degrees. Just a couple pop-up rain showers and spots. It'll all clear out tonight with a low 54 degrees. Take today, copy-paste it into tomorrow, partly sunny and again a high of 74. It's 10:31. The News Watch continues, and Chicago Mayor Brandon Johnson says he is seeking a second term, first elected in 2023 after years of serving as a teacher, union organizer, and Cook County Commissioner. Johnson is expected to officially relaunch his campaign this afternoon at the DeSable Black History Museum and Education Center. WBBM political editor Jeff Buckles will be there and offer updates throughout the afternoon. A 22-year-old man is dead after gunmen in two separate vehicles opened fire on him. This is in Chicago's Fuller Park neighborhood. The man was sitting behind the wheel of a car near Root and Wentworth around 4 a.m. when two cars pulled up alongside him. Police say multiple people started shooting before speeding away. The victim was hit in the chest and shoulder, pronounced dead at the scene. His identity is yet to be released, and so far no arrests have been made. Jail time, meantime, was handed down to a Chicago man for a 2024 armed carjacking. WBBM's Andy Dane reports.
11: Prosecutors say a man was behind the wheel of his Dodge Challenger in the Austin neighborhood in October of 2024 when he was approached by an armed man. 19-year-old James Hampton allegedly pointed a gun at the driver and told him, quote, "Don't be stupid." The man's watch, necklace, phone, and car were then stolen. Investigators say Melissa Calderon, who was in the car with the victim at the time, helped plan the carjacking with Hampton and Andy Cologne. All three have pleaded guilty to charges. Hampton has been sentenced to nearly 10 years in prison. Calderon and Cologne will be sentenced this fall. Andy Day, News Radio, 105.9 WBBM.
5: A disturbance in downtown Green Bay escalated early yesterday when a car tried to plow into officers clearing out a crowd. This happened around 2:15 a.m. when the bars were closing and the Wisconsin City patrons heading for a food truck. Things got rowdy, and Green Bay Police Chief Chris Davis says officers were trying to disperse that gathering when things got dangerous.
13: They attempted to take some people into custody. There was a struggle. There was a large crowd that gathered. And then while all of this was going on, car that we don't know whether it was related to the disturbance or not began driving through the crowd.
5: A Green Bay officer fired his weapon at the oncoming vehicle, though no one was hit. The driver sped off, caught a few blocks away, and then taken into custody on suspicion of driving under the influence. After Saudi Arabia was sabotaged by multiple attacks this week, President Trump has an idea of who's responsible. ABC foreign correspondent Lama Hassan reports from our London bureau.
0: Saudi Arabia says it shut down a major oil pipeline as a precautionary measure after it was attacked Thursday. The vital pipeline lets oil bypass the Strait of Hormuz, which has been effectively shut down for more than 6 months. President Trump, meeting with Irish leaders in Dublin, says he believes Iran is responsible.
1: They're on the balls of their feet right now, but I think they are. They've been in charge of that for a while.
0: Disruption could send global oil prices at more than $100 a barrel, even higher.
5: In the meantime, the U.S. is providing Saudi Arabia intelligence and targeting assistance, but stopping short of direct military strikes against the Houthis. President Trump, meantime, ruffling some feathers while abroad. Here's ABC's Michelle Franzen.
15: On a trip to Ireland, President Trump expressed interest in seeing the end of a divided country. The comments break with previous U.S. presidents who have supported the peace agreement while remaining neutral on reunification. The island is divided between Northern Ireland, home to Protestants under U.K. rule, and the Irish Republic, comprised of mostly Catholics.
5: Under the 1998 Good Friday Agreement, Northern Ireland remains part of the U.K. unless its voters approve change in the constitutional status. A new report says one out of every three Chicago households is experiencing food insecurity, and half of households with children are food insecure. Cameron Mattson is communications manager with the Greater Chicago Food Depository. She tells WBBM federal cuts to SNAP benefits are hurting a lot of Chicagoans.
16: These numbers, we're starting to see the impacts of those cuts and how it's impacting our neighbors around Chicago, and it's really detrimental. And we at the Greater Chicago Food Depository, we are committed to provide food for anyone who walks through our doors, but we cannot meet this need alone.
5: Well, starting October 1st, states are going to have to pick up about 75% of the administrative costs of running SNAP. The funding burden of providing benefits to participants is set to shift from the federal level to the state level over the next few years. We'll bring you low gas prices along with an update on traffic and weather together next. It's 10:35.
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5: 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In Hampshire, the Speedway on Route 20 in Arrowhead is selling gas for $4.07 a gallon. In Great Lakes, the Nex on Cabin and Meriden selling gas for $4.10 a gallon. Of course, if you see a lower gas price, you can give us a call, 312-409-4277. 10:38, a look at traffic and weather together on the 8s. Here's Susan Berkus.
10: We are seeing some delays pop up, particularly on the Kennedy, but let's back up for a second. We've got reports of furniture on the Eisenhower. Yep, reports of a couch just past Harlem with lane blockage. Crews on their way to check that out. And now to your Kennedy delays. Inbound side, you're slow Cumberland to Harlem, 31 minutes in from O'Hare, 14 in from the junction. Outbound side, you're slow between the Jane Byrne Interchange up to North Avenue, 17 to Montrose, 26 to O'Hare. Hop in the express lanes, they'll

0: Save you a few minutes. Stevenson inbound, the ramp to the Ryan is filling up. Dan Ryan itself, inbound side, you're tight between the Stevenson and the Byrne interchange, looking at a 14-minute trip in from 95th Street. 57, Bishop Ford, okay, so far so good there. DeSauba Lakeshore Drive slows either way, approaching Chicago Avenue. Tollways are quiet, 8094 westbound. A couple of issues, the entrance ramp from Kennedy Avenue closed until the 20th, and right now we're seeing a slow up on the westbound side from before I-65 all the way to Grant Street, and that's some construction, so allow a few extra minutes there. Next traffic report, 1048 on News Radio 105.9 WBBM.
1: The WBBM Accurate with a forecast. Sunshine giving way to clouds for the rest of today. Not as warm as it was yesterday. A couple of showers rolling through.

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1: His official celebration of Mexican culture, heritage, and community. Chris Salazar's business, Fabled Frostings, one of dozens of vendors at the fest, and says Mexico is America and Chicago.
2: You see that the strong Latin community that's here has grown up with the city since its founding. They've been here ever since the city was founded. And so it's become an integral part of the fabric of what we call Chicago and the diaspora of cultures that we have here.
1: Organizers of El Grito also hope people will refrain from taking part in those car caravans, which have snarled up traffic in Chicago during the Mexican Independence Day celebrations in years past. Chicago police looking into a deadly shooting on the city's far south side. A 33-year-old man arguing with a group near 115th and Halsted in West Pullman. This was around 4:30 yesterday afternoon when police say the confrontation turned physical. Someone in the group pulled out a gun and fired, striking the man in the chest. He made his way to Roseland Hospital, but later died. So far, no one is in custody. After years of neglect, the Queen's home, where Donald Trump spent his earliest years, now has a new owner.
3: Donald Trump's childhood home in Queens is sold for $1.93 million. Trump lived in the Tudor-style house until he was four. The five-bedroom home was purchased last year for $835,000, then underwent an eight-month renovation, transforming it from a mold-ridden cat den to a modern abode, adding a chef's kitchen, herringbone wood floors, and spa-style bathrooms. The buyer's identity has not been made public. Dave Packer, ABC News, New York.
1: Law enforcement sources tell ABC News a trespasser was stopped on the property of a home owned by former Vice President Kamala Harris Friday night.
4: Former Vice President Kamala Harris's spokesperson tells ABC News her security personnel stopped a woman who trespassed onto her Malibu property on Friday night. Neither Harris nor her husband Doug Emhoff were at home. Sources tell ABC News private security stopped the woman and then called the LA County Sheriff's Department. The woman was on the property but did not reach the home. The woman agreed to leave voluntarily, complied when she was asked to leave, and was not arrested. Alex Stone, ABC News, Los Angeles.
1: We'll bring you top trending stories, an update in sports, and of course, traffic and weather together on the 8th, all just ahead. It's 1042.
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9: A well-preserved tooth from a Pacific mastodon was found in a creek in the San Francisco Bay Area. Bridget Lynch, a geomorphologist, made the discovery earlier this year. She spotted the fossil while working on a project to protect a threatened California red-legged frog. Public Land Management Agency in San Mateo County made the announcement this week, and it's been donated to Stanford University. Praise coming down for Grammy Award-winning artist Celine Dion, who kicked off her long-awaited comeback tour in Paris yesterday. Critics already calling it a success. Dion was on a six-year hiatus due to some health issues. The 58-year-old superstar diagnosed with a rare neurological disorder called stiff person syndrome in 2022, which had forced her to pull back from touring. At 10:46, it's time now for sports. The Bears are on the road, ready to open up their regular season against the Panthers. Head coach Ben Johnson grew up in North Carolina and was asked if it's going to feel any different to coach in front of friends and family from back home.
10: I think it probably means more to my wife than it does myself, to be honest with you. You know, she's made some comments to me. I'm like, girl, you do whatever you want to do. I'm good. No, I think she's got whatever she's got going on. You know, the busiest time of my week is really Saturday and Sunday morning, and so I don't have a lot of time to think about that. Away trips, I'm kind of meetinged up, you know, from the start to the end, and which is good. It's my process. It what gets me right for game day, and everyone's a little bit different.
9: Yeah, that family reunion's going to have to wait. It's a noon kickoff for the Bears and Panthers this afternoon. Turning to baseball, Cubs need some late heroics, but they secured their second straight win over the Pirates. Clay Holmes didn't make many mistakes in his outing, although Pittsburgh seemed to take advantage of some traffic against the Cubs starter in the sixth. Then it was Ryan O'Hearn who went deep with a three-run blast to put the Pirates out front, but the Cubs battled back. Several walks and hit by pitches in the eighth. They ended up winning 4-3. They'll go for the sweep this afternoon at 1:20 at Wrigley Field. You can hear the call on our sister station 104.3 The Score. White Sox beat the Cardinals 6-5 after some ninth inning drama in St. Louis. Randall Grichuk hit a two-run, two-out home run to give the Sox the lead, which helped snap that four-game losing streak. They've got one more to go against the Cardinals this afternoon before heading to Cleveland for their next three-game series. And finally, at the U.S. Open, the men's singles final gets underway at 1 o'clock this afternoon between Alexander Zverev and American Ben Shelton. That's a look at sports at 16 and 46 past each hour. 10:48, now traffic and weather together on the 8th with Susan Berkus.
11: Well, we're seeing traffic pick up. We've got everything happening down here today. We've got Mexican Independence Day events, sports, concerts, festivals, you name it, we've got it. And the Kennedy is perking up. Inbound side, you're slow between the River Road Toll Plaza and Irving Park Road. Then again from Division on into the Burn Interchange. 33 minutes in from O'Hare, 16 from the Edens Junction. Outbound side, you're at a half hour back to O'Hare. I-190, your O'Hare extension is clear. Eisenhower okay. Stevenson inbound. Ramp to the Ryan filling in as per usual. Dan Ryan itself, inbound side between the Stevenson and the Byrne interchange. We see what we call some typical congestion. I-57's okay.

0: Bishop Ford is holding up pretty well, considering the construction zone just a little bit tight as you approach 130th Street. For the time being, the tollways are quiet, no major problems into or out of Northwest Indiana, but you are slow on the westbound side of 8094 from 65 to Grant, and on the eastbound side approaching Grant, that's just some ongoing construction, so allow a few extra minutes. Next traffic report at 1058 on News Radio 105.9 WBBM.
1: Blue sky, sunshine, maybe some fall-like temperatures on tap today with a high of only 74 degrees. It should feel noticeably cooler out there today. We might have some pop-up rain showers to contend with this afternoon. They're small, they're isolated, they'll move through pretty quick, clearing out by this evening with clear skies and a low 54 degrees. Partly sunny again tomorrow, and again a high of 74 degrees. Right now it's 69 degrees at O'Hare, 70 at Midway, 66 in Waukegan. It's 68 degrees along the lakefront with a high this afternoon of 74 degrees. It's 10:50.
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4: 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I truly believe that helps in the healing process when these kids can just be kids.
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9: That's Napster CEO John Acunto. The platform is selling conversational AI agents on Microsoft's Azure cloud for a penny a minute, compared to the 25 cents to a dollar many others charge.
11: We feel Napster did its part in its job and history of disrupting music, and we're going to do our part in disrupting AI. And this is really just the first step.
9: Acunto says Napster's agents sit on top of existing large language models to keep costs down, while Azure provides the underlying infrastructure. And while Napster's original music business shut down earlier this year, Acunto says musicians could still use its AI tools.
11: It's a very delicate thing right now, obviously, in the creative space, AI. So we're going to kind of see how that settles out.
9: With business at 23 and 53 from the Bloomberg Newsroom, Nathan Hager, News Radio 105.9 WBBM.
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1: At 10:58, a look at traffic and weather together on the 8th with Susan Berkus.
0: Well, we're seeing some congestion here, particularly on the Kennedy. A lot's going on downtown today. Right now, it's going to cost you 33 minutes in from O'Hare. You're slow from the River Road Toll Plaza to Irving Park Road, then again from Division on into the Byrne Interchange. On the outbound trip, you're slow between the Byrne Interchange and North Avenue, half hour back out to the big airport. Eisenhower, it's okay. Inbound Stevenson ramp to the outbound Ryan, not so much. I-55 moves well through Will County. On the Dan Ryan, we're starting to see some evidence of congestion on that inbound side between the Stevenson and the Jane Byrne interchange. So you're about 5 minutes behind, 17 minutes in from 95th Street. On the inbound side of the Bishop Ford, you're starting to tighten up into the merge and outbound through the construction zone between Dalton and 159th Street. And do keep in mind that Jackson is closed between DeSable Lakeshore Drive and Columbus until tomorrow For El Grito Nino, you can use Monroe as your alternate. 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
1: Blue sky, sunshine, although we have some fall-like temperatures out there this afternoon with a high of only 74 degrees. It drops to the mid to low 50s overnight. Partly cloudy tomorrow. We still get some breaks of sun and a high again of 74 degrees. Just 69 right now at O'Hare, 70 degrees at Midway, 68 degrees along the lakefront.
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3: This is Nancy Hardy. Brandon Johnson is announcing he's running for re-election 5 months before Chicago voters choose their next mayor.
1: Officials rule a fatal shooting on the city's west side is a homicide, and President Trump is blaming those high diesel prices in the U.S. not on the Middle East, but on Ukraine. More on that just ahead from ABC News. WBBM Sports, a win for the Cubs and White Sox yesterday. The Bears gear up for their season opener against the Panthers in Carolina, a noon kickoff today. Now ABC News covers the world. It's 11 o'clock.
4: From ABC News, I'm Mike Dubusky. President Trump blaming the high diesel prices in the U.S. on the ongoing Russia-Ukraine war, telling Ukrainian President Zelensky not to strike Russian diesel sites.
5: There are plenty of other targets. Don't hit diesel fuel, because that's hurting the world. We don't want him to hit diesel fuel.
4: The U.S. doesn't trade oil with Russia, and most experts agree the high prices are driven instead by the war in Iran, which President Trump now says will be over right after the midterms. Right now, an investigation is underway into a drone strike on a pipeline in Saudi Arabia that was being used as a workaround for oil transport amid the effective closure of the Strait of Hormuz in Iran. ABC's Stephen Portnoy has the latest.
6: Iraqi officials say the attack on the east-west pipeline came from their country, not from Iran. Iraq's prime minister condemned the strike and ordered an investigation. No one has claimed responsibility for Thursday's attack, and Iran-backed militia groups in Iraq deny any involvement. Saudi officials closed the pipeline Friday as a precautionary measure.
4: New calls from Democrats to regulate artificial intelligence. Yesterday, Anthropic CEO Dario Amodei committed to slowing down the pace of AI development, citing concerns it could wreak havoc on the internet. OpenAI CEO Sam Altman and ex-AI head Elon Musk signaled their support for the plan. Jacob Coxon resigned from his position at Anthropic this week over similar concerns about responsible AI development.
17: This is a substantial step towards what I was talking about needing some sort of slowdown between the people building the different AIs. Although the one thing it's maybe missing is, in terms of the current proposal, is more engagement with China.
4: Earlier this week, Coxon warned the people developing the technology at major AI firms earnestly believe it could kill us all. And the Lucas Fire in Northern California is now more than 4,000 acres, a red flag warning in effect through Monday. 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
4: Ryanair is drawing new scrutiny after appearing to publicly dispute a passenger's claims of nearly being sucked out a window. ABC News transportation correspondent Gio Benitez.
7: Passenger Lubisha Karovic says that he had a seatbelt on during the incident. His wife says she held onto his legs as he was nearly pulled out of the plane. The NTSB preliminary report says the window shattered after being struck by fragments from a broken fan blade in the Boeing 737-800's right engine that damaged the fuselage and other parts of the plane. Flight attendants reported hearing and feeling a loud, continuous vibration and seeing a small amount of smoke before the oxygen masks dropped.
4: A Wisconsin lawmaker running for governor is recovering today after the small plane he was flying lost power and was forced to make an emergency landing in a lake yesterday. U.S. Rep. Tom Tiffany says he and his passengers only sustained minor injuries. In downtown Green Bay, Wisconsin yesterday, police responding to a rowdy gathering of people around a food truck were confronted with a vehicle attempting to drive through the crowd, Police Chief Chris Davis.
8: They attempted to take some people into custody. There was a struggle. There was a large crowd that gathered. And then while all of this was going on, a car that we don't know whether it was related to the disturbance or not began driving through the crowd.
4: The driver was taken into custody on suspicion of driving under the influence. Four officers were hurt. One's on leave for discharging his weapon. I'm Mike Dubusky, ABC News.
2: 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It's 11:05 on Sunday morning, September 13th. Good morning. I'm Beau Duran. 70 sunny degrees in Chicago. Heading up to a high of 74 to again see a nice mix of clouds and sun. Could see a shower or two later on in the evening, and those showers could hang around into the overnight, getting down to a low of 54. Then a pretty nice start to the work week as well. We'll check your full AccuWeather 5-day forecast coming up at 11:15. But first, our top local story on News Radio WBBM. After months of waiting and speculation, Mayor Brandon Johnson set to announce this afternoon he's running for re-election. WBBM's Nancy Harding has the details.
3: The special announcement is slated for 3 o'clock at the DuSable Black History Museum. In a sign of how his campaign plans to frame the debate, it released a video on social media that talks about taxing the rich.
9: Economic development in our city will not come at the expense of working people. And that is why I signed an executive order to regulate data centers, but I'm calling for a full moratorium on data centers.
3: He joins a crowded field looking to replace him with only about $650,000 in his campaign coffer so far. They include Secretary of State Alexei Janulius, outgoing State Comptroller Susana Mendoza, and businessman Willie Wilson. Johnson does have the backing of the Chicago Teachers Union, which helped him win 4 years ago. Nancy Hardy, News Radio 105.9 WBBM.
2: The Cook County Medical Examiner's Office has determined a man shot on Friday was murdered.
10: The victim was found shot to death at a home on West Flournoy in the Garfield Park neighborhood just after noon. An autopsy Saturday determined he'd been shot multiple times in the chest, ruling his death a homicide. No one has been arrested, and Area 4 detectives continue to investigate. Haley Hansen, News Radio 105.9 WBBM.
2: Reports out of Iran this weekend say Iranian commercial vessel was struck in the Strait of Hormuz with one person killed and four wounded. Iranian state media says it was a possible terrorist attack, and a local expert says the war in Iran will not end anytime soon.
11: Personally, I don't see an end.
12: We asked DePaul University political science professor Scott Hibbard a simple question about the war in Iran. How long will it last?
11: I don't see how this ends. Basically kind of indefinite.
12: Hibbard says warfare is changing and the U.S. is in a difficult spot regarding Iran.
11: The U.S. has demonstrated that, you know, there's limits to what one can do with, you know, military power short of invasion. So we tried the drones, the cruise missiles, the stealth fighter, the stealth bombers, and that has only gotten us, you know, so much. And, you know, the way in which warfare is changing and the advent of new drone warfare, and quite frankly, the support that Iran is receiving from both the Russians and the Chinese, you know, are going to, you know, keep this, you know, this game in play for, you know, for quite some time.
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14: Hello, Bo. We've got things moving on the Edens pretty well in and outbound. The Edens Spur, a different story. It's a little heavy eastbound as you head past Waukegan Road over to the Edens itself as you merge into the one lane, getting onto the ramp. So it's a little bit heavy in that spot there. The westbound side looks fine. The Kennedy inbound off the River Road toll pretty much to Harlem is slow going. A spot around Irving Park and then again from Division on into downtown. Delays go out through to Division as well. And then you hit the brakes again from Lawrence on out to Sayre. On the Eisenhower inbound, slow go from Mannheim, pockets all the way to Austin, and then you're fine into downtown from there. The outbound side slows a little bit from Central to Austin now, and then you're free to go out to I-90 or wherever you choose. On the Stevensons, clear mostly inbound. You've got some delays getting onto that ramp to the inbound Dan Ryan. Outbound side slows a bit between Kedzie and about Cicero now.

0: You're looking pretty good on the Dan Ryan until you get closer to downtown. A little slow in from the Stevenson on into downtown. Out to 18th Street kind of comes and goes, and then you're fine. If you're headed on out past that, the 95th Street all the way is clear. I-57 looks decent in or outbound. Looking pretty good on the Bishop Ford inbound. Outbound side does slow a bit. Past 130th on over the Steel Bridge to Dalton with road work to blame for that. A lane split in that area, and that's long-term construction. We're looking pretty decent on DeSable Lakeshore Drive as well. A little heavy on northbound side as you start to pass Soldier Field on up through Grant Park, and then again Navy Pier to Chicago Avenue. Delays go southbound approaching Chicago Avenue in a pocket here and there through Grant Park. Your next report at 11:18 on News Radio 105.9 WBBM.
1: Plenty of sun to start your Sunday as you head out the door today. We're going to see a mix of clouds and sun throughout the afternoon, maybe a shower or two later on tonight, a high of 74. Tonight, that shower could linger into the early evening, otherwise turning out mainly clear and cooler with a low of 54. For tomorrow, nice with times of clouds and sun. We'll see a high once again of 74, maybe a shower later on in your Monday evening. We're at 66 degrees in Lake Zurich this morning, 69 in Plainfield. It is 70 degrees at O'Hare at 11:10.
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1: Is going to kick off his campaign for a second term this afternoon. The incumbent mayor jumping into a crowded field of candidates at a financial disadvantage. WBBM's political editor Jeff Buckles says current events have a greater impact than any campaign war chest.
5: 8 years ago now, almost, a lot of people wrote off Lori Lightfoot, and then Eddie Burke got indicted. All of a sudden, the former federal prosecutor became a really viable candidate for mayor.
1: We talk about next year's mayor's race and the upcoming November election this week on At Issue. You can hear that program coming up later this evening at 9:30. One man dead following an early morning shooting on the south side. It happened just before 4 this morning on Wentworth near Root in the Fuller Park neighborhood. Police say the 22-year-old victim was in the driver's seat of a car. That's when two vehicles pulled up alongside him and those shots rang out. He was hit in the chest and shoulder, died at the scene. Both vehicles fled the scene, and that investigation continues. Kane County rolling out new rules for Airbnb-style rentals in its unincorporated areas.
6: Short-term rental owners are now required to register with Kane County and obtain a license. The initial fee is $200, and owners must provide liability insurance and pass a safety inspection. The new rules also cap occupancy at 2 guests per bedroom and require a local contact who can respond to complaints or emergencies around the clock. County leaders approved the regulations earlier this year following concerns from residents about rentals in their neighborhoods. Rachel Pearson, News Radio, 105.9 WBBM.
1: An overnight shooting in the West Loop leaves one man wounded and under arrest. It happened just before 2 this morning. That's when two men got into an argument inside a business on Randolph near Elizabeth Street. That scuffle then continued outside, and that's when the two men each pulled guns and opened fire. 29-year-old man injured and placed into custody. He's listed in good condition with several graze wounds. The other man fled the scene. That shooting remains under investigation, and they're looking for the second guy. Your AccuWeather 5-day forecast on the way in just a couple of minutes, plus a check of your Sunday sports games that matter to the Bears starting in less than an hour. It's finally time for the regular season. Details coming up. It's 11:13.
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1: At 11:15, time for the AccuWeather 5-day forecast. 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Here's meteorologist John Furyk.
15: Sun giving way to clouds out there, and we're going to see a couple of showers around this afternoon. Not as warm as it's been, obviously, not as warm as it was yesterday, where we got up into the 80s, up to 74 this afternoon, maybe a lingering shower this evening, and then we'll turn out mostly clear, cooler for tonight, down to 54, then nice for tomorrow. Sunshine mixing with some clouds, up to 74. A couple of showers possible then later tomorrow night, warmer, more humid again for Tuesday. It looks like we're dry to start, but we'll see a couple of showers and a heavy thunderstorm rolling through. The high Tuesday up near 80, then cloudy, cooler for Wednesday. Some showers, even a thunderstorm around, a high up to 72. And then Thursday, mostly cloudy, a couple of showers possible, a high 75. Right now, Lakefront 69, Midway 73, 74 Flossmoor, O'Hare 70. Going up to 74. I'm AccuWeather meteorologist John Furyk.
1: At 11:16, time for sports, and the Bears' regular season finally getting underway in less than an hour. They're on the road against Carolina. The big challenge for the defense will be containing Panthers quarterback Bryce Young and their top wide receiver, Tate McMillan. How does Bears defensive coordinator Dennis Allen think his defense stacks up to last year's?
16: I think it's still to be determined. You know, I mean, we've had three preseason games, a couple of joint practices. We've had a training camp. I think the guys are buying into, how we have to play defense. I think there's still some things that we're learning on in terms of, exactly what to do and everything. But how we play and the speed that we have to play at, I think our guys are buying into that, and our guys are playing hard.
1: Kickoff for the Bears just after noon in Charlotte. They last played the Panthers a couple of years ago in October of 2024. The Bears won that one, 36-10 at Soldier Field. The Cubs find themselves trailing late at Wrigley yesterday, but then they pulled off their second straight win over the Pirates. Ryan O'Hearn gave Pittsburgh the lead in the sixth inning with a three-run homer off Clay Holmes. The Cubs would go on to score two runs in the eighth inning after several walks and two hit-by-pitches. Final score 4-3. The Cubs can sweep the Pirates this afternoon. They'll have Matthew Boyd on the mound for the 1:20 first pitch at Clark and Addison. You can hear all the action over on 104.3 The Score. Pat and Ron have the call. The White Sox snapped their 4-game losing streak last night in St. Louis after a 2-run, 2-out homer by Randall Grichuk in the ninth. The Sox ended up winning 6-5. They're back at Busch Stadium this afternoon looking for the series win. Top-ranked Ohio State led a 23-3 halftime lead slip away in the second half against Texas to fall for the first time this season. The number 4 Longhorn pulled off a stunner 24-23 win in Austin. That's a look at sports at 16:46 past each hour, and when sports news breaks at WBBM News Radio at 11:18. 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Here's Trent Erickson.
0: Things are hanging in there on the Edens. Whether you're in or outbound, 15-minute pace between Lake Cook and the Kennedy Junction is good for you. Kennedy inbound from the River Road Toll, the past Harlem slow, and then again Division on into downtown. 35 minutes in from O'Hare, 14 from the Edens Junction, back out of slow to North Avenue, then Lawrence to Sayre. Takes you 18 to get to Montrose, 28. 8 minutes out to O'Hare. Eisenhower slow in from Mannheim to through the avenues. It's 40 minutes coming in from I-90 and 23 from Mannheim. Outbound delays don't exist, and it's 13 to get to Mannheim nice and clear. Stevenson's all right on the inbound side. Maybe on that inbound Dan Ryan ramp, you might find a little bit of hesitation off to your right. Stick to your left, you'll be fine. 17-minute pace in from the tri-state that way. 21 on your way back out, and 29 out to 355 and slow around Cicero. I-55 north and southbound's clear. Dan Ryan in from the Stevenson to downtown, slow going. 16 minutes in from 95th Street. The express lanes are clear as well. Up on side, delay free. A 12-minute trip to 95th. It's 57 where you're looking good, and so is the inbound side of the Bishop Ford. Only outbound delays there, and slow from 130th on down to Dalton over the Steel Bridge. 17 now off the Dan Ryan to get down to 80-94. Looking all right into Seville Lakeshore Drive until you get a little closer to downtown. It's slow in from 18th northbound to Monroe, and then again around Chicago Avenue. Southbound side hits the brakes approaching Chicago Avenue, and then maybe a pocket here and there through Grant Park with the stoplights and all. The Tri-State, Reagan, veterans all look pretty decent too. 53's even moving well through that long-term construction in place. I-80, no problems. I-80-94 Central to Burr, a little slow westbound Grant to Broadway on the eastbound side. A little bit tight as well with construction going on through there. This report is sponsored by the Forest Preserves of Cook County. There's no better place to feel free than the wild and wonderful Forest Preserves of Cook County. Explore the natural beauty of Cook County for an hour a day or even a night. 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
1: Lots of sun today for your Sunday. We're going to get up to a high of 74. Could see some clouds roll in this afternoon, maybe a shower or two as you move into the evening, and those showers could stick around into the overnight. We'll see a low of 54 this evening. Tonight or tomorrow, nice with a mix of clouds and sun, and we'll see a high once again of 74, maybe a shower later in your Monday evening. 66 degrees in Wilmette today. It's 73 in Cicero. We're checking in at 68 degrees in the Loop at 1120. Top story this hour, Mayor Brandon Johnson says he will seek another term. He says he's the best progressive choice in the race. We'll have much more on the story coming up at 11:31. The University of Chicago launching an initiative to help more students from rural areas go to college.
17: The U of C's Trot Center will help with early outreach, advising, and academic preparation for high school students in small communities. The center will be anchored by a $100 million gift from the Trot Family Philanthropies. Another $100 million will come from the university, which has also committed to raising an additional $100 million for the center to reach a $300 million funding goal. According to U of C, students in rural areas graduate at rates similar to students in metropolitan areas, but are less likely to enroll in four-year colleges. The center will help coordinate services and aid to help the students enroll in colleges and universities. It will also offer continued support through graduation and as the students transition into their careers. My Martinez, News Radio, 105.9 WBBM.
1: The Supplemental Nutrition Assistance Program, also known as SNAP, may see a major funding shakeup at the end of this month.
18: Starting October 1st, states will have to cover 75% of the administrative costs in running the program, with the burden of funding benefits for SNAP participants shifting to the states in the coming years. Here's Arizona Food Bank Network Executive Vice President Terry Shoemaker.
19: It's just a scale and scope that is so vast that food banks are going to have a hard time keeping up.
18: The White House did not respond for comment on state's experience or if the administration supports a delay to the cost shift. Nathan Lee, ABC News, Washington.
1: Convincing teens to start investing now could be tricky for parents. Tips on the way from Bloomberg. It's 1122.
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22: Parents are pushing their teenagers to start investing now.
23: Some of these parents know that time is on their kids' side and compounding interest is everything when you start thinking about it, so the earlier the better is what it's in their head.
22: Josiana Joshua wrote the story for Bloomberg News, and she says for many parents, it's a way to give their kids a financial leg up.
23: We don't know what the economy is going to look like when their kids become adults. Like, AI is changing everything. They don't know what their job prospects are going to look like. Social Security is supposed to be up in a few years, so they don't know what their backbone is.
22: And big investment firms are taking notice with a variety of offerings.
23: Charles Schwab is one of them. So the teens are the ones making the investments, making the trades, but the parents are basically equal partners in it, so they have the same amount of moves and the same amount of ability to make a trade or not make a trade.
22: For financial firms, they get to lock in a new, younger generation of future customers. 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
1: No shortage of delays across the expressways and tollways. Details on the way with traffic and weather together on the 8s. It's 11:25.
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0: All right, we've got delays out there. They're starting to fill in here and there. Not so much on the Edens, but the Kennedy. The inbound side is from the River Road till the Foster slow, then spots from Belmont into the Jane Byrne interchange past the Wintrust Mariner North Avenue. 28 minutes coming in from O'Hare, 12 minutes from the Edens Junction. It's about 19 on your way back out to Montrose, 33 to get out to O'Hare. Flow out to Armitage and then Montrose to Sayre from there. Express lanes are headed inbound. They're nice and clear for you. The Eisenhower inbound is slow from Mannheim to Austin. And 38 minutes in from I-90 is 20 from Mannheim, 17 and 35 if you're headed outbound. And your slowdowns go from Central to Austin. Stevenson slow in from Central to Pulaski. Cicero make that to Pulaski. 20 minutes coming in from the Tri-State. 22 if you're headed on the outbound side. 30 minutes out to 355. Slow from Damon to roughly Cicero now. We're seeing nothing on 55 to slow you down. Dan Ryan in from the Stevenson locals in Pershing in the Express. It's 16 minutes in from 95th and 14 on your way back out. Slow out to 18th Street. I-57 looks clear. So is the inbound side of the Ford. Outbound side does slow a bit between 130th to pass Sibley. That's because of long-term construction and 17 minutes off the Dan Ryan down to 80-94. The Seville Lakeshore Drive, slow spots go northbound from Soldier Field to Monroe, then Navy Pier Chicago Avenue. Southbound side approaching Chicago Avenue, then spots through Grant Park. Your next report at 11:38 on News Radio 105.9 WBBM.
1: Plenty of sun as you move through your Sunday midday. Getting up to a high of 74 this afternoon. Could see a couple clouds roll in later on and maybe a shower or two in the evening. And then for tonight, one of those showers could linger into the overnight, otherwise turning out mainly clear and cooler with a low of 54. Tomorrow, a mix of clouds and sun to start the work week. A pretty nice day. A high once again of 74. Could see a shower later on Monday evening. 72 in Downers Grove this morning. It is 70 degrees in Lake Zurich, and we're at 73 degrees at Midway Airport at 11:30.
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1: Good morning. I'm Beau Duran, and these are the top stories on News Radio WBBM. Mayor Johnson making a big announcement regarding his time in office. A new report shows Chicago's efforts to fight hunger could face some trouble. Artificial intelligence executives banding together for stricter guidelines on emerging AI tech. Plus, President Trump is facing new criticism after traveling to Ireland. In WBBM sports, we're finally the day where a game matters for the Bears. The regular season starts in just a little bit. Bears on the road in Carolina today, while the Cubs will be at home trying to sweep the Pittsburgh Pirates, and the White Sox in St. Louis are going to look for the series win against the Cardinals. AccuWeather says, pretty nice day ahead with a mix of clouds and sun. Not as warm as the last couple of days, getting up to a high of 74. 70 degrees at O'Hare at 11:31. Hours before he has a scheduled announcement at the DuSable Museum, Brandon Johnson tells a national newspaper he'll be running for a second term as Chicago's mayor.
5: Chicago, we are building the safest, most affordable big city in America. And we are not done. Join our movement.
1: Matt from the New York Times. Johnson, a former teacher and Chicago Teachers Union organizer, expected to run with the support of the CTU and progressives in the city. A report due out tomorrow will show one of every three Chicago households experiencing food insecurity, and half of those households with children are food insecure. Cameron Madison is the communications manager with the Greater Chicago Food Depository.
6: Since 2021, grocery prices in Chicago have risen 22%, and housing prices have risen 31%. Wages are just not keeping pace with that. And so people who are already living on the razor's edge of, you know, just barely meeting the needs are now having to make these trade-off decisions. And there's numbers in this report that we're releasing on Monday, how many neighbors are having to make those difficult trade-off decisions, like, do I pay my rent this month? Can I push that off a week or two so I can get groceries so that I can put food on the table for my kids tonight?
1: The Greater Chicago Food Depository says another factor leading to more hunger in the city is cuts to SNAP benefits. An ABC News report says SNAP funding could face a major shakeup at the end of September unless Congress passes a resolution to delay major changes included in the so-called One Big Beautiful Bill. Starting October 1st, states will have to pick up 75% of the administrative costs of running that program, with the funding burden of providing benefits to participants set to shift from the federal to state level over the next few years. In a rare moment of alignment for some of the biggest names in the AI race, Anthropic is committing to slowing down development.
7: Anthropic CEO Dario Amodei writes in a blog post that his company will be slowing down the pace of artificial intelligence development. He cites concerns related to cybersecurity and improvements in recursive self-improvement, where AI is used to train future versions of itself. Amodei says he wants to open up models to external regulators and establish industry safety standards. OpenAI CEO Sam Altman and XAI head Elon Musk have both signaled their support for the idea on social media. Mike Dubusky, ABC News.
1: It all comes after an Anthropic researcher resigned this week, warning that the industry isn't doing enough to mitigate the risks of that emerging technology. At 11:33, President Trump is catching new criticism today after suggesting he would like to see an unified Ireland, breaking U.S. precedent and drawing some ire from those across the pond.
3: Under the Good Friday Agreement, Northern Ireland remains part of the U.K., unless voters there and in the Republic of Ireland choose unification. In Dublin, thousands protested President Trump's visit, with some criticizing his comments. Trump's words are also drawing sharp criticism from pro-British unionist leaders in Northern Ireland, who say its future must be decided by the people who live there.
1: And that story from ABC's Michelle Franz. And health officials declaring the cyclospora outbreak linked to lettuce officially over. ABC's Yuri Benajad reports.
4: Contaminated lettuce was behind that record-breaking food outbreak. And today, federal health officials are saying those recalled products no longer pose a threat to consumers. Since the first cases were reported in mid-July, a total of nearly 13,000 people got sick with cyclosporiasis, an illness caused by a parasite known to cause severe stomach issues. 21 states had reported illnesses, and a total of 570 people were so sick they were hospitalized. And two people in Michigan who had underlying health conditions died.
1: Questions remain, including how the outbreak started and the FDA still analyzing samples collected from Taylor Farms processing sites. Law enforcement sources telling ABC News a trespasser was stopped on the property of a home owned by former Vice President Kamala Harris on Friday night.
8: Former Vice President Kamala Harris's spokesperson tells ABC News her security personnel stopped a woman who trespassed onto her Malibu property on Friday night. Harris nor her husband, Doug Emhoff, were at home. Sources tell ABC News private security stopped the woman and then called the L.A. County Sheriff's Department. The woman was on the property but did not reach the home. The woman agreed to leave voluntarily, complied when she was asked to leave, and was not arrested. Alex Stone, ABC News, Los Angeles.
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1: In Carpentersville, the BP on Miller and Randall Road selling gas for $3.99 a gallon, while in Elk Grove Village, the Thorns on Devon and Wooddale Road selling gas for $4.14 a gallon at 11:38. Time for traffic and weather together on the 8s. Here's Trent Erickson.
17: All right. Well, thank you to Kevin calling in the WBBM Mercedes-Benz of Hoppin Estates traffic tip line at 855-780-ROAD with an update on the Eden Spur, where we've got some delays eastbound, heavy past Waukegan Road, jammed getting onto the Edens itself. And it certainly is. You're focused down to one lane there as you get on the ramp, so everybody's got to merge on over. And that causing some delays at the moment, but we haven't heard of a crash there.
0: 855-780-ROAD is the number to use. If you do see anything, and it's safe to do so, give us a call anytime. Edens looks good itself. In and outbound at 15 minutes. That's your pace between Lake Cook and the Kennedy Junction. Your Kennedy's moving at a 28-minute ride. That's in from O'Hare, 12 minutes from the Edens Junction. Slow from the River Road to the Foster, then spots from Belmont into downtown. Delays go out to Armitage and Montrose to Sayre. It's 19 to get to Montrose, 33 minutes now out to the airport. 190 extension, no problems in or out of the terminals at O'Hare. The Eisenhower in from Mannheim to Austin, slow out from Cicero to Des Plaines. Coming in, it's 38 in from I-90. Coming in from Mannheim is 20, 17 and 35 if you're headed on the outbound side. Stevenson, slow in from Central to Pulaski, Damon at the Dan Ryan. And 28 minutes in from 355 from the Tri-State, 20 minutes. Back out is 22 to get to the Tri-State, 30 minutes out to 355.

0: of your tight spots are from Damon to Cicero. 55 looks good through Will County. You're Dan Ryan in from Stevenson. Locals in the Pershing, roughly in the express lane. So try the locals. A 15-minute trip in from 95th is 14 on your way back out and slow to 18th Street. I-57 is clear, as is the inbound side of the Bishop Ford. Outbound, you're not as lucky. From 130th down to Sibley, you've got some roadwork delays taking you over the Steel Bridge. 15 minutes off the Dan Ryan down to 8094. Your next report at 1148 on News Radio 105.9 WBBM.
1: The WBBM active with a forecast. I'm giving one of clouds for the rest of today. We'll have a couple of showers out there this afternoon. Could last the first part of the evening. A high 74. Then we'll turn out mostly clear. Cooler tonight down to 54. Then clouds and sun for tomorrow. Nice day up to 74. Warmer and more humid for Tuesday. A few showers and a heavy thunderstorm around. A high of near 80. Right now, Lakefront 69, Midway 73, 70 Hoffman Estates, O'Hare 70, going up to 74. I'm AccuWeather.

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1: Condemned the strike and ordered an investigation.
2: The pipeline has been a critical means of mitigating the closure of the Strait of Hormuz. Meanwhile, diesel prices have now skyrocketed to $6.12 a gallon nationwide. A year ago, they were at $3.67 a gallon. In the nation's most populated state, they've hit a new record.
3: For the first time, diesel prices have hit $8 a gallon in California. You may say, well, gas prices are always more expensive in California than anywhere else. And yes, that's true. But a third of America's vegetables and two-thirds of fruit come from California. And high diesel prices mean you pay more to buy those goods. Truck drivers in California say the prices hurt.
4: You know, driving and stuff, it's been kind of hard for us because the gas prices so high.
3: High diesel prices also correlate to higher jet fuel and heating oil prices. Alex Stone, ABC News, Los Angeles.
2: If you can afford to drive to the beach in Southern California coasts, you're seeing a wide array of tropical sea creatures that typically don't visit those shores. ABC's Leanne Suter has more.
5: Hammerheads, a whale shark, and now an array of exotic rays, including one of the most endangered in the ocean, all moving into the warming waters of Southern California. The large school of sicklefin devil rays surprising Juan Carlos Aguilar as he was spearfishing off Catalina Island in the midst of our heat wave.
6: They were just moving very graciously as they do and looking like stealth bombers of the sea, if you will.
5: These rays, which prefer tropical temperatures, are rarely seen this far north. The majestic creatures also captured off Newport Beach, as well as a rare solitary bent fin devil ray and endangered spine tail devil ray.
2: And the start of a possible record-setting El Nino is responsible for heating up those waters along the Southern California coast. Coming up, top trending stories, and we'll check your Sunday sports. It's 11:42.
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10: Raining downpours, hail, damaging winds, even a tornado.
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6: Girl Scouts of America announced this week they have a new line of treats coming out for your furry four-legged friends. 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The film I Play Rocky scores a knockout at the Toronto International Film Festival. Critics are saying film director Peter Farrelly may have done it again. I Play Rocky, a boisterous tale about the making of Sylvester Stallone's Rocky, was an immediate crowd-pleasing hit Saturday night at the film festival. I Play Rocky, expected to be a top contender for TIFF's top prize, the People's Choice Award. At 11:46, time for sports, sponsored by AppleChevy.com, and the wait is over for Bears fans. The team opens its regular season today in just a few minutes on the road against the Carolina Panthers. Expectations high among the players. Head coach Ben Johnson says they've been feeding off the energy of wide receiver Jahdae Walker.
7: He's infectious, and I think it's not just with the offense that you feel it. You know, he's certainly... He could make a big play at any time and really ignite everybody on offense. But yeah, I feel it on special teams as well. There's guys like him. There's guys like Blackwell, like Hardy, that you can feel their energy. It just is contagious. You know, they'll make a play and it gets everybody going. And so he's one of those guys. His teammates love him. We certainly love having him. He's fun in the meeting rooms too. He can bring a little levity, and yet he works his tail off, and he's as serious about football as anybody we got on the roster. And so, he's awesome.
6: Walker is expected to see an expanded role this season after scoring two touchdowns last year, but notably including the incredible catch against Green Bay in Week 16. The Bears and Panthers kick off at noon in Charlotte. Cubs starter Clay Holmes didn't give the Pirates many opportunities yesterday. They made the most of one mistake, turning it into a three-run home run on the north side. Ryan O'Hearn gave that Pirates a 3-2 lead after a sixth-inning homer, but the Cubs rallied back in the eighth, scoring two runs after drawing several walks and a couple guys getting plunked by pitches. The Cubs ended up winning 4-3. They go for the sweep this afternoon. Matthew Boyd on the mound for that 121st pitch at Clark and Addison. All the action, of course, on 104.3. The score, Randall Grichuk comes up big for the White Sox once again, hitting a two-run homer with two outs in the ninth to give the Sox a lead in St. Louis. Brian Hudson came in and shut the door for the save. Final score, 6-5. That snapped a four-game losing streak for the White Sox. They return to Busch Stadium this afternoon looking for the series win. College football, Arch Manning and the Texas Longhorns pulled off a second-half comeback to beat number one ranked Ohio State in Austin 24-23, while Notre Dame destroyed Rice in a shutout 52-0. Illinois falls to Duke 31-27. Illinois State beats NIU 28-24. That's a look at sports at 16:46 past each hour. Win Sports News breaks at WBBM News Radio at 11:48. It's time for traffic and weather together on the 8s, and Trent Erickson with a new problem on the Dan Ryan.
8: At the outbound side, heavy from 75th down to 83rd Street with a multi-vehicle crash. Three cars involved with this one. It's in the left lane. It's a crash, and it's about an 18-minute trip out to 95th Street now with this delay. They should make pretty short work of it. They don't have a lot of other crashes to tend to at all. So let's hope this gets out of your way quickly. We'll keep you posted. 15 minutes on your way back in. It's slow going from Pershing, pretty much in the locals or the express lanes now. If you're on the Edens, you're in fine shape now with no extra traffic to see that you'll see there. Edens, a spur going eastbound from the Waukegan Road area, just past Waukegan Road over to the Edens. Kind of heavy going, so give yourself some extra time as you merge onto that ramp to the inbound Edens itself. Kennedy inbound, 28 minutes from O'Hare to downtown, 12 from the Edens Junction. And you're looking like River O'Toole to Foster. Your delays, then spots from Belmont into the downtown area. Up on side to Armitage, slow, then Montrose to Sayre, 19 to get to Montrose, 33 minutes out to the airport. 190 extension, we have no worries there. Eisenhower, St. Charles to Austin, inbound, some spots of delays. It's 40 minutes in from I-90 and 20 from Mannheim. Outbound slows from Coster to Des Plaines in spots as well. 17 to get to Mannheim. Nothing solid at 35 minutes out to I-90. Stevenson slow in from Central to Pulaski. Hit the brakes again from Damon onto that Dan Ryan inbound ramp. It's 28 minutes in from 355 from the Tri-State, 20 minutes. Back out is 22. That'll take you out to the Tri-State in 30 minutes to 355. Just slow from Damon to Cicero now. And you've got the 57 lanes looking good. Bishop Ford out from 130 at the Pass Sibley with long-term work a little slow. 15 off the Dan Ryan down to 80-94. Your next report at 11:58 by News Radio 105.9 WBBM.
6: Plenty of sun today. Could see some clouds, maybe a shower or two moving in later on. We'll see a high of 74 tonight. Lingering evening shower, otherwise turning out mainly clear and cooler with a low of 54. And tomorrow, pretty nice start to the work week with a mix of clouds and sun and a high once again of 74 degrees. It's 70 in Hoffman Estates today, 76 in Plainfield. You're at 71 degrees on the lakefront. At 11:50.
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6: Dozens of new bike lanes and trails intended to improve walking and biking in Naperville could be just a vote away.
9: Naperville approved its last bike and pedestrian plan in 1997. Since that time, the city's grown significantly, becoming Illinois' third largest with a population of 153,000. Transportation manager Michael Prusa says because the existing plan is more than 20 years old, there was definite urgency on the staff's part to update it. A 2023 community survey showed 63% of Naperville residents rated ease of biking as good or excellent, but in a 2026 survey, that number dropped to just 52%. A spokesman for the engineering firm working with Naperville said rivers, railroads, and streets with heavier traffic and higher speeds created barriers for people biking or walking, and these are addressed in the plan. Jan Coleman, 105.9 WBBM.
6: We'll get a preview of the week ahead on Wall Street from ABC. That's coming up. It's 11:52.
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19: ABC News Wall Street Weekend. First to the AI news this weekend. The CEO of Anthropic said Saturday the artificial intelligence industry should slow down to give safety measures time to catch up. Without it, Dario Amodei warned AI could be capable within 6 to 12 months of leading a swarm that could take over the entire internet, among other risks. In separate posts on X, both OpenAI founder Sam Altman and Grok leader Elon Musk say they agree. Looking ahead, the Federal Reserve takes center stage this week. With the central bank announcing its latest decision on interest rates Wednesday, investors are looking for a quarter point rate hike after inflation came in hotter than expected in August. But the bigger question may be what the Fed says about its next move. Also Wednesday, the government's August retail sales figures providing a fresh look at consumer spending. Housing data arrives on Thursday, with investors watching to see how higher mortgage rates are affecting demand and new construction. And Friday, a report on U.S. industrial production. Dave Packer, ABC News.
6: Crash causing some pretty big delays on the outbound side of the Dan Ryan. Details coming up with traffic and weather together on the 8th. It's 11:55.
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6: It's 11:58, time for traffic and weather together on the 8th. Some problems on the Dan Ryan today, Trent Erickson.
8: Yeah, the outbound side's pretty jammed up from 71st to 83rd now with a multi-vehicle crash. Three cars involved with this one. It's in the left lane with IDOT on the scene. 20 minutes making your way off the downtown area to get to 95th Street. Back in about 16 minutes, you're heavy from the Stevenson locals and 35th in the express lanes. Your Edens looks great in and outbound right now, and the Eden Spur is not as great. Eastbound from Waukegan Road over to the Edens, pretty heavy going as you merge into that one lane. Westbound side looks just fine. Kennedy's 28 minutes in from O'Hare 12 from the Edens Junction, 19 on your way back out to Montrose and 33 to get to O'Hare. Making your way on the Eisenhower, you're going to make it slowly between St. Charles, pockets open to Austin, inbound. 40 minutes from I-90 to downtown Mannheim in is 20. 17 on your way back out, so Costner to Des Plaines is 35 to get out the 3 I-90. If you're on the Stevenson, 20 minutes from the Tri-State up to the South Lakeshore Drive inbound. Outbound delays go from Damon to Cicero. It's 22 minutes to get to the Tri-State. 30 minutes out to 355 now. 57's clear. Bishop Ford in is 2. The outbound side slows from 130th to past Sibley. And 15 minutes off the Dan Ryan down to 8094 to South Lakeshore Drive north from Soldier Field to Monroe Navy Pier to Chicago Avenue. Then past Fullerton to Belmont with Cubs traffic. They start at 120. It's a little early for that. Next traffic report at 12:08 on News Radio 105.9 WBBM.
6: Plenty of sun for that Cubs game at Wrigley Field this afternoon. We're going to get up to a high of 74 today. Not as warm as in the last couple of days, but still pretty nice. Could see a shower or two as you move later on this evening. Tonight, a low of 54 with mostly clear skies overnight. And then for tomorrow, nice with times of clouds and sun and a high once again of 74 to start the work week. We are 71 degrees in Hammond today, 70 in Hoffman Estates. It's 69 nice degrees in the loop at 11:59.
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6: Coming up in the next half hour on News Radio WBBM, a man is in custody after taking a postal truck on a joyride yesterday. Illinois working on a new strategy to help the planet, plus tensions in the Middle East showing very few signs of slowing down. More on that coming up from ABC News and WBBM Sports. The Bears finally about to play a game that matters. They're about to kick off in Charlotte to start the regular season, while the Cubs are at home on the north side looking for the series sweep over the Pirates. The White Sox are in St. Louis looking for the series win over the Cardinals. AccuWeather says a mix of clouds and sun as you move through the afternoon. Not as warm as in the past few days. Getting up to a high of 74. It is 70 degrees at O'Hare at noon.
0: From ABC News, I'm Mike Dubusky. With gas prices on the rise in the U.S., now well over $4 a gallon on average, according to Gas Buddy, the tensions in the Middle East show no signs of slowing down. Right now, a key oil pipeline is shut down in Saudi Arabia after a drone attack this week.
1: No one has claimed responsibility for Thursday's attack. Saudi officials closed the pipeline Friday as a precautionary measure, a move that led to another dramatic spike in oil prices. Millions of barrels can flow through the pipeline each day, from Saudi oil fields to ships in the Red Sea. Now, there are new concerns that the Iran-backed Houthi rebels in Yemen might target ships carrying that oil through the Bab el-Mandeb Strait.
0: ABC's Stephen Portnoy. President Trump is in Ireland this weekend, taking in a golf tournament today after meeting with leaders yesterday.
2: President Trump has been attending that final day of the Irish Open at his golf resort in Doonbeg, Ireland. And his visit comes at a time when many here are enduring the effects of the war in Iran and overall anger surrounding U.S. foreign policy. People demonstrated here in Dublin and in other parts of the country this trip, prompting the largest security operation Ireland has seen, with some 10,000 police officers spanned across the country.
0: ABC's Marcus Moore traveling with the president. Some protesters also angry about the president's comments yesterday, saying he'd love to see Ireland reunify. President Trump is also facing new skepticism around his plan to offer $5,000 checks to every American if Republicans win big during the midterms. Republican Representative Mike Lawler responding on ABC's This Week Today.
3: Whether you call it a stimulus check or a dividend, the question is, how do you pay for it? That's my focus. We have a $40 trillion debt, and we have to be serious about tackling that.
0: The midterms now just 8 weeks away. And Sam Altman and Elon Musk have signaled their agreement with Anthropic CEO Dario Amodei, who wrote in a blog post yesterday that the pace of AI development should be slowed down. 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
0: The childhood home of President Trump now has a new owner. ABC's Dave Packer reports from New York.
28: Donald Trump's childhood home in Queens is sold for $1.93 million. Trump lived in the Tudor-style house until he was four. The five-bedroom home was purchased last year for $835,000, then underwent an eight-month renovation, transforming it from a mold-ridden cat den to a modern abode, adding a chef's kitchen, herringbone wood floors, and spa-style bathrooms. The buyer's identity has not been made public. Dave Packer, ABC News, New York.
0: Meanwhile, authorities in Malibu, California now say they handled a trespassing incident at Kamala Harris's home this weekend. A woman late Friday night allegedly walked onto the former vice president's property, but complied when she was asked to leave and was not arrested. Harris was not home at the time. New Orleans authorities with this message for anyone participating in or watching a street takeover.
29: We will take your vehicle. You will be prosecuted. And this is not worth it. So we're telling you, do not participate in this. Do not do it. but we will be ready to deal with you.
0: Police Assistant Superintendent Hans Ganthier there. New Orleans says it's been monitoring social media for street takeover events this weekend. Street takeovers have become increasingly popular in recent years, where people in modified cars descend on intersections late at night to drive recklessly. I'm Mike Dubusky, ABC News.
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9: 12:05, Sunday, September 13th. Good afternoon. Thanks so much for joining us. I'm Rachel Pearson. Right now it is

0: 70 degrees in Chicago, blue sky, sunshine, and our high this afternoon, just 74 degrees. It's noticeably cooler out there. Clear skies tonight with a low 54 degrees. It should stay pretty moderate heading into your work week. We'll tell you all about it in your AccuWeather 5-day forecast coming up at 12:15. Our top local story on News Radio WBBM, Chicago police have arrested a man who allegedly stole a postal truck yesterday in the South Loop. WBBM's Nancy Hardy with the details.
1: Police say the man hopped into the truck while the postal worker had stepped out to deliver mail. That worker notified police, who tried to pull the truck over, and the department says it refused to stop, hitting a car while driving away. Police say no one was hurt in that incident, and eventually the truck got caught in traffic near 11th and State Street. That's where police arrested the driver a little before 8 o'clock at night. Nancy Hardy, News Radio 105.9 WBBM.
0: Illinois, meantime, is putting together a plan to help the planet.
2: The Illinois Environmental Protection Agency has released the Illinois Comprehensive Climate Action Plan. Analysis in the plan found that Illinois has already reduced planet warming greenhouse gas pollution by 32% since 2005, but more action will be needed to meet the state's goal of net zero emissions by the year 2050. The plan models a set of policies that the Illinois EPA says, if adopted by the General Assembly, would reduce emissions in the state by 72% from 2005 levels by 2050, and finds that implementing these policies would produce $21 billion per year in net benefits by the year 2050. Terry Keschner, News Radio 105.9 WBBM.
0: A 22-year-old man is dead after gunmen in two separate vehicles opened fire on him in Chicago's Fuller Park neighborhood. The man was sitting behind the wheel of a vehicle near Root and Wentworth around 4 a.m. when those two cars pulled up. Police say multiple people inside began shooting before speeding away. The victim was hit in the chest and shoulder, pronounced dead at the scene. His identity yet to be released, and so far no arrests have been reported. It was a chaotic scene in Wisconsin. A Green Bay police officer opened fire when a vehicle drove into a crowd downtown. Police say officers were responding to a disturbance near a food truck around 2:15 yesterday morning when a vehicle headed toward bystanders and officers. One officer fired at the vehicle, but no one was hit. The driver sped away before police stopped it using a pit maneuver, made an arrest on suspicion of drunk driving. Four officers did suffer some non-life-threatening injuries. The Joliet City Council is set to vote Tuesday on measures that would allow North Point to move ahead with a massive warehouse development, but North Point is still waiting for state approval to build a bridge over Route 53, which the company says will help divert truck traffic from local roads. The bridge, part of what North Point calls its closed-loop truck route, which would connect with the Center Point Intermodal Center near Elwood. Joliet Council members could approve the plan for 12 lots, including a million-square-foot warehouse, but they won't issue any permits till that Route 53 bridge is approved by IDOT. A reminder, when you want to listen to WBBM on your phone, you can download the free Odyssey app and click the word follow. 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Here's Trent Erickson.
3: On the Dan Ryan, on the outbound side, it's heavy from 71st down to 87th Street. They had a multi-vehicle crash. They've cleared it out of the 83rd Street area, but they kind of pulled it down to the 87th Street AIS there. So that's why we're essentially seeing delays to 87th Street now, even though the crash is technically cleared off the roadway. They're looking at 20 minutes coming off the downtown area down to 95th Street. About 16 back in. It's slow from the Stevenson locals and 35th in the express. The locals are better by a hair anyway. I-80, if you're traveling on the eastbound side, a little heavy past Hobo to before Larkin. We've got a stall hanging out in the right lane of Black Honda. They're working on getting that out. That shouldn't be long before they get that moving through that construction zone. Westbound side looks okay on I-80 despite the construction. And while we're in the neighborhood, 8094, westbound slows from Central over to Burr. Kind of heavy in the beginning of that anyway. It tails off at the end. You've got the eastbound side slow going from Grant over to 65, but nothing major. That's road work delays in either direction. Edens looks pretty good. It's hanging in there. The Edens spur a little heavy. Past Waukegan Road, eastbound over to the Edens. Westbound side looks okay and clear. On the Kennedy, 28 minutes in from O'Hare, 12 from the Edens Junction, slow from the River Road, toll the Foster. Then you get from Belmont into the Burn Interchange, some delays here in up and down. Outbound side through Armitage is slow, and then Montrose to Sayre, it's 19 minutes to get to Montrose, 33 minutes out to the airport. 190 extension, no problems in or out of the terminals at O'Hare. Ike is 40 in and 35 out between I-90 and downtown. Your next report at 12:18 on News Radio 105.9 WBBM.
0: Should see a good deal of sunshine out there for the rest of this afternoon. AccuWeather says we'll reach a high of just 7. 74 degrees. A little taste of fall here this weekend. Maybe some pop-up rain showers this afternoon. They're small. They're isolated. Much of the area remains dry as temperatures fall to a low 54 tonight. A mix of clouds and sun again tomorrow. Again, a high 74 degrees. It's already 70 at O'Hare, 73 degrees at Midway, and 69 degrees along the lakefront. Our high today, 74 degrees at 1210.
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0: Chicago Mayor Brandon Johnson officially announces his candidacy for a second term. The incumbent mayor now joining a crowded field of candidates. But WBBM political editor Jeff Buckles believes Mayor Johnson will have his own lane when it comes to next year's campaign.
9: Everyone, pretty much everybody in the race, with the exception of a couple of candidates who are sort of lower level people who are in the race or say they're in the race, everybody's running to the right of him. There's no one running to his left. It would be hard to find someone in the political spectrum who would be to the left of Brandon Johnson, but that person is out there somewhere.
0: We'll talk about the mayor's race and preview some upcoming fall campaigns for governor and U.S. Senate on this week's At Issue program. You can hear it coming up tonight at 9:30. A young boy's compassion is being credited with helping save an orphaned mink. This is in the western suburbs. The boy spotted this tiny animal alone on a driveway in Campton Hills, alerting his parents, who then brought it to Anderson Humane's Wildlife Center in Elburn. Staff determined the mink was just too young to survive on its own, so they spent months helping it grow and develop the skills needed to hunt. Now fully grown and much healthier, the mink has been released into a protected local wetland. We'll take a look at your AccuWeather 5-day forecast, get an update in sports, and a look at traffic and weather together on the 8s, all just ahead. It's 12:13.
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0: 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Here's meteorologist Carrie Schwindenhammer.
20: Those clouds are moving in quickly, and as we head through this afternoon, we're going to have a period of rain, the high about 76 degrees, a leftover early evening shower, otherwise turning out mainly clear and cooler tonight, the low 54. A nice day tomorrow with clouds and sun, high 74. There may be a shower later at night. Then Tuesday, mostly cloudy, warmer and more humid, a couple of showers and a heavy thunderstorm that could lead to localized flooding, the high near 80. Cloudy and cooler with Wednesday turning out kind of a wet day, showers and even a drenching thunderstorm, the high 72. Couple of showers still in the area on Thursday, humid and still mostly cloudy, high 75. It's 74 and partly sunny at O'Hare, the wind northwest at 9, humidity 42%, 73 at Midway, 68 in Kenosha, 69 at the lakefront. We have 74 going up to 76. I'm AccuWeather meteorologist Carrie Schwindenhammer.
0: 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They're out on the road this afternoon in Carolina, taking on the Panthers to open up the season. Rome Odunze looks ready to suit up after being listed as questionable heading into the matchup. Not a great start. The Bears currently trail the Panthers 0-7 in the first quarter. Cubs, meantime, found a way to score two runs in the eighth inning yesterday without even getting a hit against the Pirates. They needed to come back against Pittsburgh yesterday after a sixth inning three-run homer put the Northsiders behind. The two-run eighth inning capped off a 6-5 victory, putting the Cubs in place for a sweep this afternoon. Reliever Jacob Webb had some thoughts about the team post-game.
21: I know what we can do. Obviously, this whole team knows what we can do. Our hitters had a really good inning that inning, taking us to the lead, and Zeph and Rolly taking it home. I think the biggest part is the next man up mentality, and I think we're going to keep having that the rest of the way here.
0: Cubs sending Matthew Boyd to the mound this afternoon for their final game against the Pirates. Cubs could take all three of this weekend's set. First pitch comes at 1:20. You can hear the game on our sister station, 104.3 The Score. A dramatic finish helped the White Sox avoid their fifth consecutive loss in St. Louis yesterday. Just one out left in last night's game. Randall Grichuk connected on a two-run homer to put the Sox ahead 6-5. That win giving the South Siders a chance to finish off the series this afternoon, sending Sean Burke to the mound. He'll get things started at 1:15. The Fighting Irish off to a 2-0 start after taking care of business against Rice. Number 3 Notre Dame scored 42 points in the first half, cruised to a 52-0 shutout. They'll be back at home next weekend when Michigan State comes to South Bend. And that's a look at sports at 16 and 46 past each hour. 12:18, time for traffic and weather together on the 8s with Trent Erickson.
3: All right, we've got delays on the Dan Ryan on the up-out side. It's really from the Skyway on down to 83rd Street or 87th roughly. They had a multi-vehicle crash, three vehicles. They got him off at the AIS at 87th Street, but it's a little slow down to 87th yet. And you're looking at about 20 minutes coming off downtown to get down 95th Street. Back in is about 16 and slow from the Stevenson Locals and 35th in the express lanes. Making your way on the Edens couldn't be better. Nice and clear for you. The Eden Spur is a little bit heavy past the Waukegan Road over to the Edens. It's heavy going, and westbound side looks okay. Kennedy inbound from the River Road to the Foster, then Division to the Jane Byrne Interchange. 28 minutes in from O'Hare, 12 from the Edens Junction. 19 on your way back out, and that's to Montrose, and 33 to get to O'Hare. Slow out to Armitage, and then Montrose to Sayre. One on the extension, eastbound heavy, Fessy Coleman to the Tri-State. Westbound's heavy from the Kennedy over to Mannheim. Maybe an open spot past River Road, but not much of an open spot at all. Eisenhower is about 38 minutes in from I-90 and 20 from Mannheim. Slow from Mannheim to Austin and then out from Costner to Des Plaines. It's slow in spots. It's 17 to get to Mannheim in 35 minutes. out to I-90. Stevenson's 20 minutes in from the Tri-State 22 on your way back out. 30 minutes down to 355. 55 north and southbound is just fine. If you're on 57, you're in good shape too. Bishop Ford out from 130th to Dalton. A little slow with that road work. 15 off of Dan Ryan down to 80-94. Your next traffic report comes your way at 12:28 here on News Radio 105.9 WBBM.
0: We can expect intervals of clouds and sun the rest of your Sunday afternoon. You'll notice it's not quite as hot as yesterday. We'll reach a high of only 74 degrees, even cooler than that along the lakefront. Yes, we can't rule out the rain shower. We've got this system that's starting to move into the area, but it'll clear out by later this afternoon. It's certainly early tonight with a low 54 degrees. Partly sunny again tomorrow, a high again 74 degrees. It's just 70 right now at O'Hare, 73 degrees at Midway and 69 degrees along the lakefront at 1220. Our top story this hour, the annual 26th Street Mexican Independence Day Parade getting underway in Chicago's Little Village neighborhood this hour. We'll have more on the story coming up at 12:31. The University of Chicago, meantime, is launching a $300 million initiative to help more students from rural high schools go to college.
1: According to U of C, students in small communities graduate at rates similar to students in metropolitan areas, but they're less likely to enroll in four-year colleges and universities. The Trott Center aims to change that by serving as a coordination hub for early outreach, advising, and academic preparation for rural high school students. The center will be anchored by a $100 million gift from the Trott Family Philanthropy. Another $100 million will come from the university, which is also committed to raising an additional $100 million for the initiative. Once the students enroll in college, the center will offer continued support through graduation and as the students transition into their careers. Mai Martinez, News Radio 105.9 WBBM.
0: Chicago Bulls guard Rob Dillingham is giving some young basketball players on the South Side a chance to learn from an NBA pro. Dillingham and the Bulls youth hoops team is hosting a free clinic Tuesday afternoon at the South Side YMCA. About 100 kids ages 7 to 18 will take part in basketball drills, along with some conversations about mental health and building confidence. Participants also receive backpacks filled with some school supplies. It runs from 4:30 to 6 p.m. Again, that's Tuesday afternoon. Business news from Bloomberg just ahead. There's a trend trying to woo Gen Z with some sewing lessons.
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27: 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The company tells the Associated Press it's rolling out the course for students now in schools, community venues, and stores nationwide. College student Ava Trujillo says it is a new skill she can use with her own wardrobe. Plus, she says she's helping the planet.
2: We've learned a lot about like how much waste really goes into like textile manufacturing and just making clothes in general.
27: Retailers are catering to what they believe is a growing interest in young people wanting to take care of their clothes, and they say it helps cultivate a relationship with their customers. With business at 23 and 53 from the Bloomberg Newsroom, Amy Morris, News Radio 105.9 WBBM.
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0: 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Here's Trent Erickson.
3: Things look pretty good if you're on the Edens, whether you're going in or outbound. 15 minutes is your pace between Lake Cook and the Kennedy Junction. Edens Spur a little heavy eastbound, heavy past Waukegan Road over to the Edens as you merge onto the ramp to get to the Edens itself. The east-westbound side looks just fine. Kennedy inbound from the River Road toll, the Foster is slow. Division down into downtown, 28 minutes in from O'Hare, 12 from the Edens Junction. Back out is slow to Armitage and then Montrose to Sayre. It's 19 to get to Montrose, 33 minutes out to the airport. 190 extension, heavy Bessie Coleman east over to the Tri-State. And westbound slows from the Kennedy over to Mannheim. Eisenhower in from Mannheim to Austin, tight out from Coster to Des Plaines. It's 38 in from I-90. Mannheim in is 20, is 17 and 35 if you're headed on the outbound side. Stevenson slow in from Cicero to Pulaski and out from Damon to Cicero. 20 minutes from the Tri-State up to DeSalle Lakeshore Drive, about a 22-minute trip if you're headed on the outbound side, 30 minutes to 355. 55 looks good through Will County. You're Dan Ryan in from the Stevenson Locals and 35th in the Express. 16 minutes coming in, 20 on your way back out. Slow from the Skyway down to 87. Leftover stuff from an earlier multi-vehicle crash that's been cleared a while back. I-57, good. Inbound side of the Bishop Ford is to the upbound side from 130th. Slow down to Dalton. It's 15 minutes off the Dan Ryan to get down to 80-94. To Seven Lakeshore Drive, north Soldier Field to Monroe. Slow Navy Pier to Chicago Avenue, then past Fullerton to Belmont with Cubs traffic. Southbound approaching Chicago Avenue, then spots through Grant Park. Your next report at 12:38 on News Radio 105.9 WBBM.
0: Should have a good deal of sunshine the rest of today, although we do see this band of rain coming through the area. Just a couple scattered rain showers with that. It'll clear out later this afternoon and tonight. Our high 74 degrees drops to a low 54 tonight. Then again, partly sunny tomorrow with a high of 74 degrees. 70 degrees right now at O'Hare, 73 at Midway. It's 69 degrees along the lakefront.
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0: 12:30 on your Sunday afternoon, September 13th, 2026. Thanks so much for joining us. I'm Rachel Pearson, and these are the top stories on News Radio WBBM. The annual Mexican Independence Day parade taking place in Little Village. Three people injured in a late-night shooting on Chicago's southwest side. Meantime, Indiana police pushing back on a plea deal for a suspect accused of shooting an officer last month. And police are investigating the death of a one-year-old on Chicago's north side. WBBM Sports, both the Cubs and White Sox in action later today, coming off of wins yesterday. The Bears tied with the Panthers in the first quarter. AccuWeather says it'll be partly sunny out there the rest of today with a high 74 degrees, just some scattered rain, clearing out by this evening with a low 54 degrees. It's 12:31 and the annual 26th Street Mexican Independence Day Parade kicks off in Chicago's Little Village neighborhood this afternoon. WBBM's Terry Keschner's there. He joins us live.
4: Yeah, Rachel, the parade is underway. This is the 55th annual 26th Street Mexican Independence Day Parade, which is proceeding from the iconic Little Village Arch right here in front of us at 26th and Albany, and it will proceed for several blocks, a 2.5-mile stretch. Governor Pritzker is here. We have marching bands, school groups, many people wearing sombreros, everyone feeling the spirit. The Chicago Fire Department proceeding right now in front of us. That's the sirens you can probably hear. And through it all, Rachel, we just had, going past us a moment ago, a lady pushing a little baby in a stroller who was completely asleep, just completely oblivious to it all. Live at the Mexican Independence Day Parade at 26th and Albany in Little Village, Terry Keschner, News Radio 105.9 WBBM.
0: And a thank you to the Chicago Fire Department for its well-timed sirens there. It's 12:32. The News Watch continues, and we're following a developing story out of Marquette Park, where a late-night shooting has left three people injured this morning. Police say the three were standing outside on Campbell, just south of 71st, around 7 p.m. when gunshots rang out. Two men in a passing vehicle opened fire on the group, hitting a 37-year-old woman and two teenagers. Now, the woman's hospitalized in critical condition. A 15-year-old boy and 17-year-old girl are also hospitalized but expected to be okay. Police say the vehicle fled the scene. They're still searching for those suspects. Family members and law enforcement in LaPorte County, Indiana, are pushing back on a plea deal for a man accused of shooting a sheriff's deputy, leaving him partially paralyzed.
13: A slap in the face is how Fraternal Order of Police Dunes Lodge 75 sees the plea deal for Sherrod Grafton. The Chicago man is accused of shooting Deputy John Samuelson at a hospital back in May and has pleaded not guilty to attempted murder. Deputy Samuelson's wife, Quinn, posted on Facebook, she's disgusted and they do not support that prosecuting attorney Sean Fagan would offer 22-year-old Grafton a plea deal, removing gun charges that would have added 15 to 20 years to any sentence. Fagan has said he cannot publicly comment on the active case. Nancy Hardy, News Radio 105.9 WBBM.
0: A death investigation is underway after a one-year-old was found with injuries on the city's north side. Police say Mayombe Jeus was discovered unresponsive around 11:30 yesterday morning near Rosemont and Rockwell. That's in the Westridge neighborhood. She had visible injuries to her lower body, taken to St. Francis Hospital, initially in critical condition, but that one-year-old later died. Detectives are still investigating, waiting on results of an autopsy. While abroad over the weekend, President Trump suggested he'd love to see a united Ireland, breaking historical precedent and sparking the ire of some Northern Ireland leaders. Here's ABC's Michelle Franzen.
14: The island is divided between Northern Ireland, home to Protestants under UK rule, and the Irish Republic, comprised of mostly Catholics. Violence escalated in the late 1960s during a period known as the Troubles and ended with the Good Friday Agreement in 1998. The United States played a key role in helping broker that peace deal.
0: President Trump's comments drew some pushback from unionist leaders who stressed Northern Ireland's future must be decided by its people. The secretary of the Smithsonian Institution announced he's stepping down at the end of the year. More from ABC's Stephen Portnoy.
15: Lonnie Bunch is his name. He spent a whole 38-year career with the Smithsonian. He became the first black secretary of the institution. He announced this week he's stepping down, and he insists it's not under pressure from the White House. But the announcement came just days after the Trump administration threatened to withhold support for the entity under its current leadership.
0: That's because President Trump is again calling on the Smithsonian to make changes like installing a George Washington statue and creating a five-year exhibition honoring Washington. For many analysts, it feels all but certain the Federal Reserve will raise interest rates at their next meeting this week, citing recent economic data. Here's ABC's Olivia Rubin.
16: See, the big issue here is inflation, which held steady in August at 3.4%, well above the Fed's target rate of 2%. Everyday items from food to airfare to gas and clothing seeing higher prices compared to a year ago. And to make matters worse, Americans' paychecks just aren't keeping up here. According to that same data, adjusted for inflation, earnings actually decreased 0.3% from August 2025 to 2026.
0: The Fed's next meeting is this Tuesday, September 15th. We'll bring you low gas prices plus a look at traffic and weather together next. It's 12:35.
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0: In Waukegan, the Shell on Washington and Green Bay selling gas for $4.04 a gallon. And in Fox Lake, the Thorntons over on Grand and Route 12 selling gas for $4.19 a gallon. 12:38. Let's get a look at traffic and weather together on the 8th with Trent Erickson.
3: So it's like this. There's no delays on the Edens at all. That's nice and clear both in and outbound. 15 minutes between Lee Cook and the Kennedy Junction. Now, the Kennedy inbound from the River Road toll, the Central is slow. Then spots from Armitage to the Jane Bird Interchange. 28 minutes in from O'Hare, 12 from the Edens Junction. Outbound slide slows down to Armitage and then Montrose to Sayre. It's 19 to get to Montrose, 33 minutes out to the airport. 190 extension, no problems eastbound. Only westbound delays off the Kennedy over to Mannheim. Eisenhower in inbound from Mannheim to Austin, slow. 38-minute trip in from I-90/20 from Mannheim. Back out of 17 to get to Mannheim. 35 minutes out to I-90, slow from Cicero to Des Plaines. Stevenson's good in. Outbound side from Damon to Cicero on the brakes. 22 to get to the Tri-State. 30 minutes out to 355. 55 north and southbound, not giving you any trouble. The Dan Ryan in from the Stevenson is into downtown. 16-minute trip from 95th to downtown. Outbound side delays the 18th Street. Then you get a 75th to 83rd from an earlier multi-vehicle crash that's been cleared. 14 minutes off the Dan, downtown area to get to 95th Street. 57 looks pretty good. The Bishop Ford inbound does too. The outbound side slows from 130th down to Dalton. It's 15 minutes off the Dan Ryan down to 80-94. DeSable Lakeshore Drive northbound from Social Field to Monroe, Navy Pier to Chicago Avenue, past Fullerton to Belmont with Cubs traffic. They start at 120. Southbound side slows approaching Chicago Avenue, then spots through Grant Park as you make your way through the park. No problems on the Tri-State Adams Regular Veterans Memorial. The route's 53-390. Actually pretty clear. 80, we had an earlier stall around Larkin eastbound. That's been cleared out of the way, so things are back to good. And 80-94 Central to Burr on your westbound side slows eastbound side from Grant to 65. Your next report at 1248 on News Radio 105.9 WBBM.
2: WBBM AccuWeather, not as warm for the rest of today. It'll turn out cloudy and we'll have a period of rain this afternoon. The high is 76, a leftover early evening shower, then turning out mainly clear and cooler tonight, low 54. Tomorrow

0: Nice with intervals of clouds and sun, high 74. There may be a shower later at night. It's 74 at O'Hare, 73 at Midway, and 69 at the lakefront. I'm AccuWeather meteorologist Carrie Schwindenhammer.
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2: From ABC News Tech Trends. Apple pulling the wraps off the iPhone Duo, the company's first foray into the small but growing foldable segment. The Duo is about the size and shape of a passport. When

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2: Some protesters recently arrested by the Trump administration are avoiding serious punishment.
3: Data shows the Justice Department has struggled to get felony convictions for protesters arrested since last year for assaulting federal authorities in four major cities. An AP analysis shows all of the dozen cases that made it to trial, mostly in Los Angeles, ended in acquittal, mistrial, or dismissal. This is far below the norm in federal assault prosecutions. It raises questions about aggressive charging tactics and rushed investigations by prosecutors under pressure to show the Trump administration is cracking down on people who assault law enforcement. Then Attorney General Pam Bondi said at the time, those who interfere with federal law enforcement would face severe consequences.
4: They're throwing bricks. We had a law enforcement officer injured.
3: Most of the arrests, 102, were for felony assault on a federal officer. 41% were dismissed, 34 were pleaded down to misdemeanors. 10 people pleaded guilty, and 9 got prison time. I'm Ed Donahue.
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0: Chicago, and this year it features more than 75 free programs. Festival goers can expect to see nearly 300 authors, journalists, poets, and screenwriters. It takes place at Printers Row District with programming on South Dearborn Street, also at some nearby indoor venues. Runs until 6 o'clock this evening. Harry Styles announced a continuation of his worldwide tour, Together Together, now running through 2027. It showcases music from his latest album, Kiss All the Time, Disco Occasionally. He's adding 25 shows next year, including 6 cities in North America, spanning between April and May. Each of those stops takes place over 2 nights, excluding his stop in London, where he'll perform for 3 nights. 12:46, time for sports, sponsored by AppleChevy.com. The NFL season is officially here, and the Bears have kicked off week 1 on the road against the Carolina Panthers. Rome Odunze listed on the injury report throughout the week, but was able to suit up despite his questionable status. Bears currently lead the Panthers 14-7 in the first quarter. The Cubs, meantime, have a chance to finish off their sweep of the Pirates this afternoon at Wrigley after winning the first 2 games of the weekend set against Pittsburgh. The Northsiders will turn to lefty Matthew Boyd to close out the series. The return of Dansby Swanson will be one of the key factors for the Cubs down the stretch if they make it to a deeper postseason run. The Cubs shortstop still working back from an oblique strain that landed him on the IL. General manager Carter Hawkins provided an update on 104.3 The Score.
1: Next weekend, I think there's a chance of that. Yeah, it's going to depend on how his rehab assignments go, but he's moving well. We're going to get him into rehab, I think, early next week. And if those go well, obviously we're going to want Dansby back as soon as we can. Nico's done an awesome job at shortstop, but having him at second and Dansby up the middle is a special combination that, we're not going to waste our time getting to.
0: A late rally got the White Sox back down in the win column yesterday. The Southsiders looking to make it 2 straight. They're in St. Louis this afternoon for a series finale against the Cardinals. Sean Burke takes the mound. The NFC North kicks off an early in-division matchup later in the day. The Green Bay Packers in Minnesota to take on the Vikings at 3:25. Kyler Murray set to make his first start for the Minnesota. This is for the Vikings this afternoon. And that's a look at sports at 16:46 past each hour. 12:48, time now for traffic and weather together on the 8th. Let's check in with Trent Erickson.
2: All right, we've got delays with a stall on I-80, your eastbound side. They're clearing this just before Larkin, and it's in the right lane of Black Honda. They're getting it out of the way now. Shouldn't be much longer, and things are going to be back to normal and back to good on I-80. Westbound side never had a problem, still doesn't, and is moving okay. Your Edens is moving okay as well. No problems on the spur any longer. That eastbound delay from Waukegan's all gone. Kennedy inbound from the River Otola Central is slow. You get an Armitage on and into the Jane Byrne Interchange from there. 28 minutes in from O'Hare and 12 from the Edens Junction. Back out is 19 to get the Montrose to 33 minutes to get to O'Hare. Slow out to Armitage and Montrose to Sayre from there. 190 extension, westbound delays only from the Kennedy. It's kind of an extensive delay over to Mannheim. You're seeing nothing on the eastbound side. On the Eisenhower inbound, slow from Mannheim to Austin, out from Cicero to Des Plaines. It's 38 in from I-90 and 20 for Mannheim. 17 back out to Mannheim, 35 to get to I-90. Stevenson's good in, outbound side slows from Damon and Cicero, 22 to get to the Tri-State, 30 minutes out to 355. 55 through Will County looks just fine. Dan Ryan in from the Stevenson slow. Locals Express are clear. 16 minutes in from 95th, 14 back out. And slow to 18th Street, 75th down to 83rd. A slight leftover delay from an earlier crash that's been cleared, long gone. I-57 in good shape. Bishop Ford in is good. Out slow from 130th down to Dalton. It's 15 minutes off the Dan Ryan down to 80-94. If you're on DeSable Lakeshore Drive, you'll have some extra time on your hands between Soldier Field and Monroe northbound. Navy Pier to Chicago Avenue and around Fullerton up to Belmont with Cubs traffic. Southbound side around Chicago Avenue, then through Grant Park. You've got delays here and there. Your next report at 12:58 on News Radio 105.9 WBBM.
0: It was a sunny start to our Sunday. These clouds are starting to build, bringing with it this rain system. Looking at the radar, it's just this thin band of rain showers that's going to move across the area this afternoon. Really, just a quick rain. It'll clear out by this afternoon, late this afternoon and early evening hours. Our high of 74 degrees is going to drop to 54 tonight. Then tomorrow, much like today, partly sunny with a high of 74 degrees. And it's later tomorrow evening. We might have another round of rain. 70 degrees right now at O'Hare. It's 73 at Midway, just 69 degrees along the lakefront at 12:50.
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0: An overnight shooting in the West Loop has left one man wounded and under arrest. This was just before 2 this morning. 2 men got into an argument inside a business on Randolph near Elizabeth Street. That scuffle continued outside the business, and the 2 men each pulled out guns and opened fire. A 29-year-old man was shot, placed into custody. He's expected to be

0: okay after suffering several graze wounds. The other man fled the scene, and that shooting is still under investigation. Crypto billionaires, meantime, are making record donations to a UK anti-immigration party.
1: The UK anti-immigration party Reform UK has received the equivalent of $97 million from two cryptocurrency billionaires just this weekend, after news broke that BitMEX cryptocurrency co-founder Ben Dilo gave $48 million to Reform UK. Crypto investor Christopher Harburn announced Saturday that he's matching the donation. Established political parties are warning that unlimited donations from billionaire business people risk corrupting elections, and the Liberal Democrats, the third largest party in the House of Commons, are calling on Prime Minister Andy Burnham to cap donations and protect British democracy. I'm Donna Water.
0: The price of life seems to be going up all the time, whether it's eggs, coffee, or insurance. 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
12: Winners and losers are emerging in higher education. Struggling colleges are closing while stronger schools are using the shakeout to expand. Villanova is a prime example, which just opened a 112-acre satellite campus after acquiring neighbor Cabrini University, complete with new dorms, pickleball courts, and a smoothie shop. Bloomberg reporter Elizabeth Rembert.
13: We're in a period of the big getting bigger and unfortunately the small getting smaller. And so it's sad when a school closes, but Villanova is showing us that it's also a time of opportunity for the stronger universities.
12: More than 400 private colleges are expected to follow the fate of Cabrini and close or merge over the coming decade, according to higher education consultant Huron. Meanwhile, schools with name recognition are bursting at the seams. Villanova, with alumni including the Pope and Knicks star Jalen Brunson, has seen applications jump more than 70% in the past decade.
0: With business at 23 and 53 from the Bloomberg Newsroom, Courtney Donahoe, News Radio 105.9 WBBM. An update on traffic and weather together next. It's 12:55.
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0: 1258, traffic and weather together on the 8th. Here's Trent Erickson.
24: Watch for some delays if you're on 355 northbound as you head past Ogden on up to the 88 area. We've got an unusual delay there. We'll keep an eye on it for you, but that's only on the northbound side. If you're traveling on the eastbound side of 88 past the southbound tri-state ramp, very heavy onto that northbound tri-state ramp, with road work on that ramp, that's causing some good-sized backups. We've got the normal delays mostly on the Kennedy, and you're moving slow going in from the River Road Toll all the way to Central, and then spots from Armitage into downtown. Outbound delays go to Armitage and Montrose to Sayre from there. It's 28 in from O'Hare. They're 12 minutes from the Edens Junction. Back out is 19 and 33. Their next report is at 108 on News Radio 105.9 WBBM.
0: It started off pretty sunny. Now we're starting to see more clouds throughout the afternoon, and a round of rain likely this hour or next with a high 74 degrees. It falls to the mid-50s tonight. Sunshine tomorrow, again a high 74 degrees right now. Mostly cloudy skies here at O'Hare. It's 72 degrees, 73 at Midway, 70 degrees along the lakefront.
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0: Coming up in the next half hour on News Radio WBBM, Chicago Mayor Brandon Johnson announces his re-election bid. The Mexican Independence Day parade steps off in Chicago's Little Village neighborhood, plus the conflict in the Middle East. Well, it's helped bring the national average price for diesel fuel used in shipping and farming now over $6 a gallon. More on that just ahead from ABC News. WBBM Sports. The Cubs and White Sox both in action next hour. Bears currently playing the Panthers in Carolina. AccuWeather says the rest of the day should be partly cloudy with a high 74 degrees, dropping to 54 tonight. Now ABC News covers the world. It's 1 o'clock in Chicago.
25: From ABC News,
1: I'm Mike Dubusky. Fuel prices are elevated as the conflict in Iran and surrounding areas shows no signs of abating. The national average for diesel fuel used in shipping and farming is now over $6 a gallon. Gas Buddy's Patrick DeHaan.
2: The U.S. economy is already spending roughly $300 million more on diesel today than it was a year ago. So coupled with higher gas prices, the cost to the economy is exceeding $700 million a day compared to costs from a year ago.
1: Last week, we learned inflation is up 3.4% for the month of August compared to last year. It's all going to play a big role in the Fed's decision on interest rates this week.
3: A rate hike means borrowing gets more expensive. Think credit card interest rates, car loans, and mortgages. And it comes as mortgage rates are already climbing higher. The average 30-year fixed rate surging above 7% for the first time in more than a year. And remember, much of this inflation is driven by the war in Iran and surging oil prices. The national average for a gallon of gas back here at home hitting a whopping $4.29 this weekend.
1: ABC's Olivia Rubin, a major voice in the artificial intelligence race, is issuing a stark warning, with Anthropic CEO saying AI development needs to be slowed down because something could go seriously wrong. ABC's Melissa Adan.
4: Dario Amodé, the chief executive, publishing a 3,800-word letter saying that while he believes artificial intelligence could bring vast benefits, he says it's advancing at too quick of a pace, writing, quote, "We must slow the pace at which we improve the capabilities of AI models. Progress will still seem fast, and we must make wise use of the time we gain." While Elon Musk chiming in saying, Dario is right.
1: White House advisor David Sacks says he supports that slowdown effort, but also says the move is driven at least in part by business considerations. You're listening to ABC News.
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1: Flu season is upon us. ABC News medical correspondent Dr. Darian Sutton.
26: Last year alone, it accounted for at least 32 million illnesses and 24,000 deaths. Now, scientists use global surveillance data to anticipate what strains of the flu we'll likely see this winter. And right now, the vaccines are updated and designed to protect against three different strains. Now, the most important update is influenza A H3N2. Last season, that spread widely, dominating at least 90% of the samples analyzed. For last year, we saw the highest rate of children hospitalized from the flu than we've seen since 2010. So an important reminder to get vaccinated and reduce your risk.
1: The nation's top pediatricians are once again urging parents to stay on top of their kids' social media use. Here's ABC's Yuri Benajad.
27: Experts have been sounding the alarm about social media's impact on kids and young teens for years. Many states have enacted age limits to create a social media account, and groups like the American Academy of Pediatrics warn that starting at a younger age may come with higher risks to mental health. Bottom line here, experts say that what you watch on your feed can shape how you feel in real time, and that parents should especially take note as they monitor their children's time online.
1: We're learning some new details about a Russian drone attack on a Ukrainian train near the country's border with Poland. The country's railway operator says former CIA director David Petraeus was on board a different train at the time of the attack. Former British Prime Minister Boris Johnson had just departed the station before that drone strike as well. He later called the strike senseless. I'm Mike Dubusky, ABC News.
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28: 105 Sunday, the 13th of September. Good afternoon. Thanks for joining us today. I'm Andy Dane. Lots of sunshine right now in the Chicago area. 74 degrees. It is a lot cooler today than we saw yesterday. AccuWeather says, again, not as warm. Cloudy skies, some rain possible this afternoon. The high of just 74 degrees. Some lingering showers possible early tonight. Otherwise, clear and cooler, low 54. Should be another nice day tomorrow. We're going to stick around in the 70s, maybe the low 80s here, but we are keeping an eye out for potentially rain in most of the forecast here in the days to come. We'll have the details with our five-day forecast for you at 1:15. Our top local story here on News Radio WPBM, the announcement local political observers have been waiting months for. This afternoon, Mayor Brandon Johnson announcing he is running for re-election. WPBM's Nancy Hardy with the details.
5: It's a phrase Mayor Johnson uses a lot, including in his campaign launch video shared on social media.
6: The vision that we have put together to build the safest, most affordable big city in America is one that not only are we realizing, we're just getting started.
5: He's hoping in February, Chicago voters give him four more years to build on that. The 50-year-old former CPS social studies teacher, organizer with the Chicago Teachers Union and Cook County Commissioner, has a lot of challengers in the race. They include Congressman Mike Quigley, Secretary of State Alexei Junilius, and lobbyist John Kelly. Nancy Hardy, News Radio 105.9 WBBM.
28: And the mayor not wasting any time appealing to voters for his reelection campaign. Even before the official announcement was made today, Johnson's campaign sent out a text asking for financial support. The message reading in part, "I need a grassroots movement behind me to keep protecting the people who make this city work. I hope you'll join me in the battle for our city's future." Well, the annual 26th Street Mexican Independence Day Parade is underway in the Little Village neighborhood of Chicago. And that's where our Terry Keschner is, and he joins us live. Terry.
8: Yeah, Andy, cowboys, cowgirls, Corvettes, people in panda costumes, one person dressed up as the Grinch, mariachi bands, marching bands, beer, tequila. The annual Mexican Independence Day Parade has just about everything. Some have told us that this year's parade has special meaning because last year there was such concern about ICE, but this year it seems to be all just a celebration, and we have more cowboys marching past us right now. And we mentioned the mayor's race. We have Susana Mendoza, candidate for mayor, waving to us from a horse right at this moment, live from the Mexican Independence Day Parade on 26th Street in Little Village. Terry Keschner, News Radio 105.9 WBBM.
28: All right, Terry, thank you. Have fun out there. A Chicago police officer who went viral after a street takeover a few years ago has been cleared of wrongdoing.
9: In a video that went viral, a Chicago police officer was seen pointing her gun outside the window of the CPD wagon she was riding in during a street takeover in August of 2024. As that Chicago police wagon was driving through the intersection of 59th and Pulaski, working to clear the gathering, video posted on social media showed the officer pointing her weapon outside the window as several people crowded around the wagon. At the same time, a radio dispatch warning of the crowd preparing to use fireworks came through. The Citizens Office of Police Accountability, or COPA, investigated and found the actions were reasonable considering the atmosphere at the scene. She was found to have failed to activate her body-worn camera. That resulted in a reprimand and retraining. Bo Duran, News Radio 105.9 WBBM.
28: At 108, time for traffic and weather together on the 8s. Good afternoon, Trent Erickson.
10: Andy, good afternoon. We've got things moving pretty well out there in most spots, but not all. The Edens is one of the good spots. In and outbound's clear. The Kennedy in from the River Road toll, the Central is slow. Then spots from Armitage to the Jane Bird Interchange. 28 minutes in from O'Hare, 12 from the Edens Junction. Back out to Armitage is slow. Then Montrose to Sayre. 19 takes you out to Montrose and 33 minutes to that airport. On the 190 extension, you're heavy westbound off the Kennedy over to Mannheim. Spots of delays. Eastbound side has none. The Eisenhower inbound has some, and that goes from Mannheim to Austin. Slow spot there. 38 minutes in from I-90 from Mannheim 20. 17 back out to Mannheim. 35 minutes will take you out to I-90 now. Your tight spot is from Cicero to Des Plaines. Nothing going on the Stevenson inbound. Nice clear roadway. 17 in from the Tri-State. 22 on your way back out. Your slow is from Damon to Cicero. 30 minutes out to 355. Dan Ryan in from the Stevenson, the locals, the express lanes are clear at 16 in from 95th, 14 back out and slow to 18th Street. I-57 is clear, Bishop Ford Inns, good outbound side from 130th down to Dalton is a little slow. It's 15 minutes off the Dan Ryan down to 8094. DeSable Lakeshore Drive, northbound, well, you've got delays, Soldier Field up to Monroe and then Navy Pier to Chicago Avenue. You got a pass Fullerton and Belmont Pocket here and there. Cubs start at 120 southbound side. It's approaching Chicago Avenue slow, then spots through Grant Park. Nothing on the area tollways really to report for you. I-80 is looking clear. 8094 east, you go from Grant to 65. Westbound side delays from Central to Burr. The entrance ramp to Kennedy Avenue is closed as well till the end of the month. Your next report is at 118 on News Radio 105.9 WBBM.
28: Archer, thank you. AccuWeather forecast for the rest of the day. Not as warm as yesterday. Some clouds in the area, some rain likely this afternoon as well, high of 74 degrees. Some lingering showers early tonight, otherwise clear and cooler, low 54. Nice day tomorrow, some clouds and sunshine, the high again 74 degrees, and more potential for rain tomorrow evening. And for Tuesday, cloudy, warm, humid, a couple of showers, perhaps even a heavy thunderstorm that could lead to flooding. High Tuesday of 80 degrees. Partly sunny right now. We're at 72 degrees at O'Hare and Midway, 70 along the lakefront at 110.
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28: Continues now at 1:11. A 22-year-old man is dead after Chicago police say gunmen in two vehicles opened fire in the Fuller Park neighborhood. The man was sitting behind the wheel of a car near Root and Wentworth around 4 o'clock this morning when two vehicles pulled alongside. Investigators say several people inside began shooting and sped away. The victim was shot in the chest and shoulder and pronounced dead at the scene. No arrests have been made. Indiana State Police have arrested a man accused of pulling an axe on semi-trucks in Hammond Friday.
15: Troopers were first sent to I-80 near the Calumet Avenue overpass, where a semi-truck driver told them a man driving erratically stopped in front of her, got out with an axe, and struck her grill and driver's side headlight. About 20 minutes later, troopers got another call from another trucker saying they, too, were stopped by the man before he axed their semi. 29-year-old Ivan Savich was arrested following a chase, now facing charges of resisting arrest and criminal mischief. Haley Hansen, News Radio 105.9 WBBM.
28: A Wisconsin congressman says he had to swim to safety after a plane he was on made an emergency landing in a lake late yesterday. Tom Tiffany was returning from the La Crosse County Lincoln Day dinner when the light aircraft lost power as it approached Wausau Downtown Airport. The pilot made an emergency landing in Lake Wausau. The two ended up in the water and swam to safety. After landing, we called 911, the Republican posted online. As the plane began to submerge, we exited the aircraft and swam to a shallow area where we waited for emergency responders to reach us by boat. Both men taken to nearby hospitals, treated for minor injuries, and released. Coming up, the 5-day forecast and the latest in sports news, including the Bears in Carolina. It's all ahead. It's 1:13.
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1: 115, the AccuWeather 5-day forecast now, sponsored by Four Seasons Heating, Air Conditioning, Plumbing, Sewer, and Electric. Here's meteorologist Gary Schwindenhammer.
2: Well, that rain is approaching from the north and west as we speak right now. Temperature-wise, we've dropped a couple of degrees in the last hour. We're going to see those clouds thickening, and again, there will be a little period of rain this afternoon. 76 for a high, a leftover shower this evening, turning out mainly clear and cooler tonight, low 54. A nice day tomorrow with intervals of clouds and sun, the high 74. There could be a shower late at night. Heading into Tuesday, a couple of showers and a heavy thunderstorm, one of which could bring some localized flooding. It'll be warmer and more humid, the high 80. And then we turn cooler again on Wednesday, a drenching thunderstorm along with some showers, the high 72. Still a couple of showers in the area on Thursday with a high of 75. It's 72, mostly cloudy at O'Hare. The wind northwest at 11 miles an hour, humidity 42%, 73 at Midway, 71 in Naperville, 71 at the lakefront. We have 72 going up to 76. I'm AccuWeather meteorologist Kerry Schwindenhammer.
1: It's 1:16, time for sports, and we start with football. Bears getting their regular season underway in Carolina, where there are 7 minutes left to go in the first half of play. It has been a wild first half with a lot of offense and not a lot of defense. Right now, Panthers and Bears tied at 21 apiece. Caleb Williams with a rushing touchdown and a touchdown pass to Cole Kmet. DeAndre Swift also with a touchdown on the ground. Panthers have come alive here and picked up back-to-back touchdowns to tie it. However, the Bears have just recovered a fumble on a punt to Carolina. So the Bears getting the ball back and looking to get the lead back in their corner. Roma Dunze, who was questionable coming in, is playing. Xavier Woods, the veteran, is out for this one with a groin injury. Elsewhere in the early window, Bengals up 21-3 on the Tampa Bay Buccaneers. Lions have a 7-0 lead over New Orleans. It is the Jets up 10-3 on the Titans. Ravens with a 21-6 lead over the Colts. Steelers up 13-7 on the Falcons. And the Jaguars shutting out the Browns 24-0. Bills also up on the Texans 17-14. Baseball, Cubs looking to put the finishing touches on a weekend series at Wrigley this afternoon with a sweep of the Pirates. Matthew Boyd will get the start. You can catch it on 104.3 The Score. White Sox and the Cardinals playing the rubber match of their series in St. Louis after the White Sox pulled off a come-behind win last night. They're scoreless in the top of the first. Get sports at 16 and 46 past each hour. 118 traffic and weather together on the 8th, sponsored by the Forest Preserves of Cook County. Here's Trent Erickson.
3: All right, things are slow going if you're traveling on not the Eden so much. That in and outbound looks pretty good. But the Kennedy itself is kind of slow going as you're making your way inbound. This is going to be from River Road Toll to Foster, then Ogden to the Jane Bird Interchange, 28 minutes in from O'Hare, 12 from the Edens Junction, back out as 19 and 33, and slow to Armitage and Montrose to Sayre from there. 190 extension, not pleasant at all. Westbound off the Kennedy, jammed on over to Mannheim. That's very heavy. South or eastbound side, that is slow from Bessie Coleman to the Tri-State. On the Eisenhower is good in. Outbound side slows from Cicero to Des Plaines. 17 minutes to get to Mannheim, 35 minutes out to I-90. Stevenson's good in. Outbound side from Damon to Kedzie, a little slow, but not much. 19 to get to the Tri-State, 27 to 355. Can you believe how light this is right now? 55 looks great through Will County. Dan Ryan just slow in from the Stevenson and out to 18th Street. 16 minutes in, 14 if you're traveling on the outbound side to get to 95th. I-57 is completely clear. Bishop Ford is inbound, but not outbound. Outbound side is pretty slow from 115th down to Sibley now. It's about a 15-minute trip down to 8094. It comes and goes a bit. DeSable Lakeshore Drive northbound from Soldier Field on up to Monroe, then Navy Pier to Chicago Avenue. You get a little past Fullerton to Belmont on and off delay. Southbound side approaching Chicago Avenue, then spots through Grant Park you're going to find. The trollways are nice and clear for you. 8094 slows westbound central to Kennedy Avenue. And then the entrance ramp from Kennedy Avenue is closed until the end of the month. Eastbound side slows from Klein over to 65 now. 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There's no better place to feel free than the wild and wonderful Forest Preserves of Cook County. Explore the natural beauty of Cook County for an hour a day or even a night. 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
1: Cooler afternoon with cloudy skies and perhaps some rain as well. The high 74 degrees. Lingering early evening shower, otherwise clear and cooler tonight, the low 54. And a nice day tomorrow with clouds and sun, high 74 once again. Could see

0: rain tomorrow evening. Right now in the area, partly sunny, 72 degrees at O'Hare and Midway. We're at 70 along the lakefront at 120. Our top story this hour, after months of speculation, Mayor Brandon Johnson officially launching his reelection bid. We'll have much more on the story coming up at 1:31. The Joliet City Council set to vote on measures this week that would greenlight the North Point warehouse construction of a key bridge.
1: The planned bridge over Route 53 is an important component of the closed-loop traffic system. The goal of the bridge is to keep trucks off the highway and local roads as North Point develops 2,000 acres for warehouses. The bridge would provide access to the Center Point Intermodal Center. That's the cargo unloading site for train shipments located west of Route 53. The vote to greenlight the project is not the final step. Approval by the State Department of Transportation is pending. 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
0: A Chicago Bull is giving young basketball players on the city's south side a chance to learn from an NBA pro.
2: Bulls guard Rob Dillingham and the Bulls youth hoops team will host a free clinic Tuesday afternoon at the Southside YMCA. 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The clinic runs from 4:30 to 6 p.m. Rachel Pearson, News Radio, 105.9 WBBM.
0: Do you remember Napster? Well, it is trying to reinvent itself. Bloomberg will have details next. It's 1:22.
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23: 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The platform is selling conversational AI agents on Microsoft's Azure cloud for a penny a minute, compared to the 25 cents to a dollar many others charge.
25: We feel Napster did its part and its job in history of disrupting music, and we're going to do our part in disrupting AI. And this is really just the first step.
23: Acunto says Napster's agents sit on top of existing large language models to keep costs down, while Azure provides the underlying infrastructure. And while Napster's original music business shut down earlier this year, Acunto says musicians could still use its AI tools.
25: It's a very delicate thing right now, obviously, in the creative space, AI. So we're going to kind of see how that settles out.
23: With business at 23 and 53 from the Bloomberg Newsroom, Nathan Hager, News Radio 105.9 WBBM.
26: My book club president says reading is, quote, not a competition. Well, I finished the book in one night anyway, so I

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11: Some delays on 80-94. If you're headed westbound, heavy spots that go from Central over to Kennedy Avenue now. The eastbound side just slow from Klein to 65, so not a whole lot going on eastbound for you. But there's something there. 94 as well, starting to slow a bit, approaching westbound to 421 in Michigan City, to be expected with that work zone going on through that area. Boy, that's been going on quite a while, hasn't it? Rest of Northwest Indiana is in good shape, and things are moving fine on the Edens, too. Kennedy inbound is slow going from River Road to the Foster, then clear past the Wintrust Mirror near North Avenue, and then slow again into Ogden, about into downtown from there. A 23-minute trip in from O'Hare 11 from the Edens Junction. Express lanes are inbound. They're clear, pretty much. 19 minutes on your way out to Montrose, 32 to get to O'Hare. Slow out to Armitage and Montrose to Sayre. And the 190 extension, slow eastbound from Pessacoma to the Tri-State. Westbound gets heavy off the Kennedy to Mannheim. On the Eisenhower, a good in. Outbound side, believe it or not, there's no delays. Inbound outbound side from Cicero to Des Plaines is slow 18 to get to Mannheim. 36 out to I-90. Metro reminds you, next time take the Union Pacific West Line from the Elmhurst Station. You'll be in and out. You won't have to worry about travel times or no travel times. You won't have to even think about it. Stevenson says clear in and outbound side now. I don't know where everybody went. Dan Ryan in from the Stevenson slow and out to 18th Street at 16 minutes in and 14 on your way back out to 95th. I-57 is good. The Bishop Ford in is outbound side slows from 115th down to Sibley. 15 minutes off the Dan Ryan to get yourself down to 80-94. DeSable Lakeshore Drive north from Soldier Field to Chicago Avenue heavy. Southbound's heavy approaching Chicago Avenue, then spots through Grant Park. Your next report at 1:38 here at News Radio 105.9 WBBM.
10: Cool and cloudy afternoon with some rain in spots, a high 74 degrees, a lingering early evening shower tonight, otherwise clear skies, cooler, the low 54 degrees. Right now, cloudy skies in the Chicago area, 72 degrees at O'Hare and Midway, 70 along the lakefront at 1:30.
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10: Good afternoon. Thanks so much for joining us today. I'm Andy Dane, and these are the top stories on News Radio WBBM. Mayor Brandon Johnson officially running for a second term.
0: This is Nancy Hardy. Chicago police have arrested a suspected mail thief wanted for taking more than packages and letters.
10: A Chicago political scientist has a prediction for the war in the Middle East. And Iran says one of its cargo ships was struck in the Strait of Hormuz. Sports late in the second quarter in Carolina. Bears and Panthers tied at 24. Baseball, White Sox and Cardinals scoreless in St. Louis. And the Cubs trail the Pirates early 1-0 at Wrigley Field. AccuWeather says for the rest of the afternoon, a cooler day, cloudy, with rain in spots as well. The high 74 degrees. Right now, cloudy skies, 72 degrees in Chicago at 131. Mayor Brandon Johnson announcing today he will be running for re-election at the end of his term. In a video posted to X, Johnson highlights a campaign focused on creating the safest and most affordable city in America.
13: And as long as I'm mayor of the city of Chicago, we will never submit to authoritarianism.
10: And today's announcement means an even more crowded field of candidates running for mayor of Chicago. Among them, Secretary of State Alexi Janulius, Comptroller Susana Mendoza, Congressman Mike Quigley, Cook County Treasurer Maria Pappas, and lobbyist John Kelly. Lamando police say stole a postal truck yesterday in the South Loop is now facing charges.
0: The man or young man stole a mail carrier's truck, Chicago police say. The department did not initially share exactly where or what time the truck was stolen, but said it happened when the postal worker got out of the vehicle to deliver the mail. They reported it to police, who found the truck and tried to pull it over, but police say the thief refused to stop, sideswiping a car as he drove off. A short time later, at about 7:50 p.m., police saw the truck stuck in traffic near 11th and State and arrested the man. No one was injured and charges are expected. Nancy Hardy, News Radio 105.9 WBBM.
10: Well, the war in Iran is now in its seventh month, and a local political scientist says there is no end in sight. DePaul professor Scott Hibbard says the U.S. is not only not finding quick solutions in Iran, it's also discovering more problems.
14: This is one of those moments where, you know, the U.S. in trying to resolve a political problem through military means has actually undercut its, you know, its position in the region. And even our allies, you know, the Saudis and UAE and others, are kind of looking around at one another and thinking, you know, we can't rely upon the U.S. in the way we used to. We really need to start thinking about taking, you know, security, our own security, in our own hands. And
10: meantime, Iranian state media says a commercial vessel was hit early today in the Strait of Hormuz, killing one person and wounding four others. The news comes a day after Tehran plans to brief countries in the region on its contested efforts to manage shipping traffic there. Threats to shipping in the region intensified last week when Iran-backed Houthi rebels captured an island near a key shipping route in the Red Sea. An official with Iran's government blamed terrorists for that attack. An Israeli airstrike in Gaza City has left two people dead.
15: An Israeli strike Sunday hit a car in Gaza City, killing two people, according to Shifa Hospital, which received the bodies. Ahmad Shrim, who was on his way to pick up his daughter from school, said he arrived at the scene and saw only body parts and that nowhere is safe. The Israeli military said it had targeted two Hamas members. While the heaviest fighting has subsided since a ceasefire between Israel and Hamas took hold in October, Israeli airstrikes have killed 1,369 Palestinians, according to Gaza's health ministry. I'm Julie Walker.
10: President Trump is in Ireland taking in the Irish Open tournament.
16: The combination of the Irish Open golf tournament and the arrival of President Donald Trump to take in the action on the links has brought the world and its attention to Doonbeg, a small village on Ireland's Atlantic coast. Doonbeg's used to attracting golfers to the Trump International Resort just up the road, but it has rarely seen activity and disruption on a scale like this. There are hundreds of Irish police officers, known as Gardaí, blocking roads all around this area, and a fleet of red double-decker buses is ferrying fans with tickets to the Open past the security checkpoints. Inevitably, there are also protests, with people gathering by the roadside with signs and banners to send the message that Donald Trump shouldn't be welcome in Ireland because of his position on the Middle East, on immigration, on transgender rights and other issues. But there is also quite a lot of support among local people, if not for all of Trump's policies, then at least for the hundreds of jobs and thousands of visitors that the resort brings to this rural area, which has suffered from high unemployment in the past. One local said to me, "Love him or hate him, people go to see the resort, and we're lucky to have it."
10: And that right there is ABC correspondent Jill Lawless. Coming up, a check of traffic, weather, and low gas prices in the area. It's 135.
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10: Big thank you to our listeners for the following gas prices in Beloit. The Jeans at St. Lawrence and Hackett selling gas for $3.99 a gallon. And in Mendota, the BP at 13th and Meriden has gas for $4.09. If you see a lower price, give us a phone call, 312-409-GASS, 312-409-4277. 1:38, traffic and weather together on the 8s. Here's Trent Erickson.
11: Hey, thanks to Chad calling in the WBBM Mercedes-Benz of Hoffman Estates traffic tip line at 855-780 Road, letting us know that the express lanes are just opening now to the outbound side on the Kennedy at the moment we speak. That's happening. So get in them while you still can, and it's clear. So everybody races in them. There's nobody to slow you down for a little while, and then everything catches up to you. So for now, you should be able to slide into those or any moment now and be completely free and clear of any delays. If you try the local lanes, you're at 19 minutes to get to Montrose and 32 out to O'Hare. So it's slow out to Armitage now and Montrose is there. That traffic pattern is going to change a bit with the express lanes headed out. So is the inbound side, which is currently slow from the River Road to the Foster, then Ogden into the Jane Bird Interchange. That's going to get a little heavier. 23 minutes as it stands now in from O'Hare and 11 from the Edens Junction. Nothing on the Edens, speaking of, with to slow you down. Looking pretty good on the Eisenhower, too. Inbounds clear completely. The outbound side slows a little bit from Cicero to Des Plaines. Get it while you can. 18 minutes to get to Mannheim, 36 minutes out to I-90. Stevenson's good in and outbound as well. That's unusual. 55 is unusually quiet, too. Dan Ryan from the Stevenson slow and out to 18th Street at 16 in and 14 on your way back out. 57 is fine. So is the inbound Ford, but the outbound side does slow from 115 down to Sibley. Well, that's that long-term road work in place. A lane split there. 15 minutes off the Dan Ryan down to 80-94. DeSable Lakeshore Drive north from Central Field up to Chicago Avenue is heavy. Southbound gets heavy approaching Chicago Avenue. Then a couple spots slowdowns through Grant Park. Your next report at 148 on News Radio 105.9 WBBM.
26: WBBM AccuWeather, not as warm for the rest of today. Cloudy skies along with a period of rain this afternoon. The high is 76. A leftover shower this evening turning out mainly clear and cooler tonight. Low 54. Nice tomorrow with intervals of clouds and sun, though there could be a shower late tomorrow night. The high 74. I'm AccuWeather meteorologist Carrie Schwindedhammer.
10: Partly sunny now, 72 degrees, O'Hare and Midway 70 along the lakefront. The Newswatch continues at 140. Illinois making progress to make the state greener, though environmental experts say there's more work to do.
1: The Illinois Environmental Protection Agency has released the Illinois Comprehensive Climate Action Plan, which says the state has already reduced planet-warming greenhouse gas pollution by 32% since 2005, but more action will be needed to meet the state's goal of net zero emissions by 2050. The plan models a set of policies that the Illinois EPA says, if adopted by state leaders, would reduce emissions

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1: That is ABC News medical correspondent Dr. Darian Sutton. Well, Supplemental Nutrition Assistance Program funding, or SNAP, could face a major shakeup at the end of the year unless Congress passes a resolution to delay major changes, including in H.R. 1, also known as the GOP's One Big Beautiful Bill. Well, starting next month, states will have to pick up 75% of the administrative costs of running that program, with the funding burden of providing benefits to participants set to shift from the federal to state level over the next few years. ABC News reports state and national food assistance groups are now calling on Congress to pass a resolution delaying the implementation of the cost shift, giving states more time to prepare for the bigger bill. The federal food assistance program faced a funding lapse just last fall, experts now warning of an uncertain future. A look at top trending stories and the latest in sports, including a wild start to the season for the Bears in Carolina. That's all coming up. It's 1:42.
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1: The film Woman Unknown has won the prestigious Golden Lion Prize at the Venice Film Festival. It's a drama about Denmark in the aftermath of the Nazi occupation during the Second World War. NBC reports the film's director, Mie Eltuki, is the eighth woman to have won the festival's top prize. And speaking of movies, Practical Magic 2 has reportedly been a disappointment at the box office. Variety says the witch-themed movie debuted at just $30 million in the U.S. Initial domestic ticket sales for the follow-up, similar to 1998's original Practical Magic, a box office flop that later became a cult favorite. Cloudy skies right now in Chicago, 72 degrees, a high of 74 this afternoon. 146, let's start with football, and it has been a roller coaster of a first half of the Bears in Carolina. Just a few seconds to go in the first half, the Bears have a 31-24 lead. Caleb Williams with two rushing scores on the day, also a passing touchdown to Cole Kmet. DeAndre Swift, a touchdown on the ground. Bears have the ball, but the half is drawing near. In fact, Malik Muhammad, the rookie, just picked up his first career interception, picking off Bryce Young. A lot of offense, not a lot of defense so far for the Bears, who do have Roma Dunze, who was questionable for this one coming in. He's been relatively quiet in the first half, but the Bears' offense has not been. 31-24, they have the lead. Elsewhere in the NFC North right now, halftime in Detroit, where the Lions have a 7-0 lead over the Saints. Of course, later today, the Vikings and Packers square off in Minnesota. To baseball, wrapping up their series on the north side. Cubs looking for a sweep of the Pirates. Matthew Boyd on the mound. Cubs down in an early 1-0 hole at the friendly confines. The NL Central all but out of question, and the Cubs once again having to look up to the Milwaukee Brewers in the standings ending the year. GM Carter Hawkins talked about what they can take from their rivals on 104.3 The Score.
2: Yeah, and I think the whole league is looking at them, right, and saying, hey, these guys are making really good decisions, and you know, you certainly don't ever avert your eyes from something that you can learn from, you know, whether that's them or one of the other 28 teams. So we're always studying, looking for ideas on how to be better.
1: Again, 1-0 Pirates have the lead at Wrigley. After snapping their four-game losing skid with a comeback last night, the Sox looking to finish off their series with the Cardinals this afternoon with a win. And they're looking good so far. Top of the third, they have a 1-0 lead over the Cardinals. David Sandlin getting the start in that one. Finally, the Bears out of town. The Fire take over Soldier Field to welcome the New England Revolution this afternoon. A 4:30 kickoff in that MLS matchup. Get sports at 16:46 past each hour. 148 traffic and weather together on the 8th now. Here's Trent Erickson.
3: All right, we've got delays if you're traveling in northwest Indiana on 8094. Making your way westbound, heavy spots from Central over to Kennedy Avenue and the Kennedy ramps. Those are closed until the 20th, so another week on that one and that project. Eastbound side slows from Klein over to 65. 94 is a little slow but not terrible. Westbound slow approaching 421 in Michigan City with that work zone in that area that's going to be there for a while. It seems like it's been there for years, hasn't it? Eastbound side is moving through that same work zone just fine from 49 on over to 421. We're not seeing any real delays just yet, and the rest of northwest Indiana is in pretty decent shape. So is the Edens in and outbound. Kennedy's not as lucky. He's heavy from River Road till the Foster inbound, then Ogden to the Bird interchange. And your outbound delays go to Armitage and Montrose to Sayre. It's 23 in from O'Hare, 11 from the Edens Junction. 19 is what it takes to get out to Montrose, 32 minutes out to the airport. 190 extension jammed off the Kennedy westbound over to Mannheim, just slow on the eastbound side from Bessie Coleman to the Tri-State. Eisenhower in is good. Out is a little slow from Central to Des Plaines, not a whole lot. 18 to get to Mannheim, 36 out to I-90. The Stevenson is relatively clear in either direction with a slight delay outbound that goes from Pulaski to Cicero. No extra time required of your trip, really. 55 through Will County, not giving you any trouble. Dan Ryan in from the Stevenson, slow out to 18th Street. It's 16 in and 14 on your way back out. I-57, well, it couldn't look better. 57 is good inbound side of the Bishop Ford, not a problem. The upbound side from past 115th on down to Sibley is a little slow with that work zone in that area where is a lane split. Your next report at 158 on News Radio 105.9 WBBM.
1: A cool and cloudy afternoon with rain in the area, the high 74 today. Some lingering showers around early tonight, otherwise clear and cool, a low 54. Nice day tomorrow, clouds and some more sun, the high 74 once again, perhaps some rain tomorrow evening. Then a cloudy, warmer, more humid day for Tuesday. Showers, perhaps even some heavy thunderstorms, the high Tuesday 80. Right now, mostly cloudy in the area, 72 degrees at O'Hare and Midway, 70 along the lakefront at 150.
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1: Leaders in Aurora are moving slowly in approving a new hotel for the city.
2: A developer has told the city of Aurora there's a September 25th deadline to get approval for a new hotel project on North Farnsworth. And if it can't be done by then, the seller can move on to other options. The Beacon News reports the Aurora City Council has paused approval of the development. The developer wants to open an Echo Suites Hotel by Wyndham right near the new casino development just north of I-88. The proposed hotel would be four stories with more than 120 rooms. Aurora officials now plan to vote on September 22nd. Cisco Cotto, News Radio 105.9 WBBM.
1: More and more parents now encouraging their teenagers to start investing early. Bloomberg will have details next. It's 151.
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8: Josiana Joshua wrote the story for Bloomberg News, and she says for many parents, it's a way to give their kids a financial leg up.
9: We don't know what the economy is going to look like when their kids become adults. Like, AI is changing everything. They don't know what their job prospects are going to look like. Social Security is supposed to be up in a few years, so they don't know what their backbone is.
8: And big investment firms are taking notice with a variety of offerings.
9: Charles Schwab is one of them. So the teens are the ones making the investments, making the trades, but the parents are basically equal partners in it, so they have the same amount of moves and the same amount of ability to make a trade or not make a trade.
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1: 158 traffic and weather together on the 8th. Trent Erickson.
8: Delays if you're on the Kennedy on the inbound side especially. You've got River Road, Tola Foster, then Ogden into downtown. Delays go out to Armitage and Montrose to Sayre from there. It's a little bit better than it had been on the outbound side, only because we've got the express lanes headed outbound now, so about 19 to get to Montrose to O'Hare's, a 30-minute affair. Headed back in, it's going to be 23 minutes from O'Hare to, or make that 28 minutes in from O'Hare to downtown, and slow going on the 190 extension westbound off the Kennedy. Boy, it's pretty heavy now over to Mannheim. Eastbound side's jammed up from Bessie Coleman, or almost the terminals now to the Tri-State. Eisenhower inbound is slow from 25th Avenue to Austin. Your outbound side slows from Central to Austin, and you're looking at about 18 minutes either way between Mannheim and downtown. Stevenson, really no delays to speak of in or outbound. It's very unusual, but it's pretty clear. 55 is clear through Will County. Dan Ryan in from the Stevenson slows out to 18th Street. That kind of comes and goes. Not a big deal. It's 16 minutes in from 95th to downtown. And your next traffic report comes your way at 2:08 here on News Radio 105.9 WBBM.
1: A cloudy, cool afternoon with some rain, high 74. Some more rain early tonight, otherwise clear and cooler. Low 54 right now. Some light rain falling in Chicago, just 68 degrees at 159.
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22: This is Terry Keschner. A lot to see and a lot to hear at the annual Mexican Independence Day parade on 26th Street in Little Village.
1: And the national average for a gallon of gas now around $4.30, diesel over $6. The story next from ABC News. Sports halftime in Carolina. Bears with a 31-24 lead over the Panthers. White Sox lead the Cardinals 1-0. Cubs trail the Pirates 1-0. AccuWeather forecast for the rest of the afternoon. Cooler, cloudy, and a little rainy. High 74. Some more rain early on tonight. Otherwise clear and cool. Low 54. 68 degrees. ABC at 2 o'clock.
23: From ABC News,
2: I'm Mike Dubosky. The Federal Reserve meets this week to talk about what to do with interest rates following a CPI report last week that found inflation elevated for the month of August and amid high gas prices driving up costs across the board.
3: See, the big issue here is inflation, which held steady in August at 3.4%, well above the Fed's target rate of 2%. Now, to try to cool this inflation, the Fed can hike rates, and investors are expecting as much, now putting those odds at over 80%.
2: ABC's Olivia Rubin, President Trump weighing in on that interest rate decision.
5: We should be paying. The United States is so strong. We should be paying the lowest interest rate in the world, regardless of their formulas. I know more about formulas than anybody.
2: The president is wrapping up a trip to Ireland right now. ABC's Marcus Moore is in Dublin.
23: During this two-day trip, President Trump met with government leaders, including Ireland's President Catherine Connolly, who welcomed him at her official residence on Saturday, Trump calling her, quote, terrific. President Trump also meeting with Ireland's prime minister, where the two discussed a wide range of issues, including the war in Iran and the economy. The president shocked many when he told reporters that it would be great to see a reunified Ireland and Northern Ireland.
2: Trump will be returning to the U.S. facing new questions about the feasibility of his plan to send out $5,000 checks to all Americans, but only if Republicans do well in the midterms. Mike Lawler, Republican representative from New York, spoke on ABC's This Week.
24: The question is, how do you pay for it? How do you be able to pass the legislation to put more money back in the pockets of hardworking Americans? That's the objective. We should all be wanting to do that, to put the issue of affordability front and center and ease the burden on Americans.
2: New York, New Jersey, and Connecticut all saw major flooding today after bands of heavy rain swept through the region this morning. 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
2: A critical deadline is coming up at the end of the month for SNAP, the Supplemental Nutrition Assistance Program. ABC's Chuck Sievertson.
8: States will have to pick up 75% of the cost for low-income SNAP recipients, a major shift from the federal government, unless Congress acts to give states more time. The switch is in the One Big Beautiful Republican budget bill that became law. Since its changes in work requirements and red tape hurdles to applying, about 5 million Americans, including 1.5 million children, lost access to SNAP, according to the Center on Budget and Policy Priorities.
2: A not guilty verdict for rapper Lil Durk in an alleged murder-for-hire plot targeting a rival rapper, Quando Rondo, in 2022. ABC's Jericho Tran.
26: The rapper was found not guilty on all five federal charges for murder-for-hire, stalking, resulting in death, and conspiracy. The prosecution saying they are disappointed with the verdict, but the defense celebrating a win. Now, Lil Durk is not a free man. He has another trial coming up October 5th, where he faces federal counts for racketeering, murder, and firearms charges. Jericho Tran, ABC News.
2: A woman in Pennsylvania has died after complications from measles, according to the county's coroner office in Jefferson County. They add that while measles is generally thought of as a childhood illness, it can lead to severe complications in individuals of any age. I'm Mike Dubosky, ABC News.
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1: 2:05, Sunday, September 13th. Good afternoon. Thanks so much for joining us today. I'm Andy Dane. Light rain falling right now in Chicago, just 68 degrees. Boy, we have really crashed down temperature-wise compared to where we were yesterday. AccuWeather says a cloudy, cool afternoon with some periods of rain, temperatures holding in the mid to upper 60s. Clear and much cooler for tonight. Lows of the mid 40s in some inland suburbs. Around 60 at the lakefront. Should be a nicer day tomorrow. Breezy, some sunshine. High right around 75 degrees. Could be a soggy week. We'll have the details coming up in the five-day forecast at 2:15. But first, our top local story here on News Radio WBBM. Following months of speculation, Mayor Brandon Johnson reportedly making it official this afternoon and announcing he is running for re-election. WBBM's Nancy Hardy with details.
4: The special announcement is slated for 3 o'clock at the DuSable Black History Museum. In a sign of how his campaign plans to frame the debate, it released a video on social media that talks about taxing the rich.
6: Economic development in our city will not come at the expense of working people. And that is why I signed an executive order

0: to regulate data centers, but I'm calling for a full moratorium on data centers.
1: He joins a crowded field looking to replace him with only about $650,000 in his campaign coffer so far. They include Secretary of State Alexei Janulius, outgoing State Comptroller Susana Mendoza, and businessman Willie Wilson. Johnson does have the backing of the Chicago Teachers Union, which helped him win 4 years ago. Nancy Hardy, News Radio 105.9 WBBM.
2: And the mayor not wasting any time appealing to voters for his re-election campaign. Even before that an official announcement was made, his campaign sent out a text message asking for financial support. That message reading in part, "I need a grassroots movement behind me to keep protecting the people who make this city work. I hope you'll join me in the battle for our city's future." 1,000 flocked to the city's southwest side today for the 55th annual Mexican Independence Day Parade.
3: The annual Mexican Independence Day Parade on 26th Street, a celebration of sights and sounds and of all cultures, a celebration of the Mexican spirit in Chicago, but people coming from all over the city here to celebrate. 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Reporting from 26th Street in Little Village at the annual Mexican Independence Day Parade, Terry Keschner, News Radio 105.9 WBBM.
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2: Land this just into the newsroom. Five people have been shot, another person hit by a vehicle in Humboldt Park this afternoon. The Chicago Fire Department telling us it happened near West Chicago and North Christiana Avenues. Officials say six people in total were hospitalized. Three of the gunshot victims are reportedly in critical condition. It's unclear what may have led up to that shooting. We will pass along more information this afternoon as it becomes available. It's 2:08. Time now for traffic and weather together on the 8th. Let's check in with Trent Erickson.
5: All right, Andy, with that 26th Street Mexican Independence Day Parade, we've got going on until 3. So what we have is 26th Street closed, and that is between Costner and Albany Street, or Albany Avenue, that is. That's going to be closed. We've also got the closures through the Grant Park area for the El Grito Chicago Festival going on, and that's just started now till 10 o'clock tonight, one more day of that in Grant Park. So closures throughout that area, too. As you make your way around, you'll notice it on DeSable Lakeshore Drive a little bit through Grant Park, and it's on the drive. Northbound side hits the brakes around Roosevelt, the Soldier Field area. Take that on up to Chicago Avenue, southbound side from just before Chicago Avenue on down through Grant Park to roughly Roosevelt, where you find it opens up for you. If you're traveling on the Edens, you're going to have no problems at all. Your Kennedy inbound from the River Road till the Foster is slow. Then you get kind of in Ogden into downtown. There's really pockets most of the way in now because you lost those express lanes. It's 28 minutes in from O'Hare now, 22 on your way back out. It's really heavy on the 190 extension as well. Coming off the Kennedy westbound, take that delay over to Mannheim. The eastbound side right out of the terminals jammed over to the tri-state. It got busy pretty fast on 190. Eisenhower inbound slows from Mannheim to about Des Plaines. The outbound side slows from Laramie out to Austin. Another delay on the inbound side. We're just starting to see this pop up right around Racine, so watch for something there. We'll keep an eye on it for you. Stevenson's in very good shape. The inbound side, just a slight delay from Cicero up to Pulaski in 2 extra minutes on your ride. Next report at 218 on News Radio 105.9 WBBM.
2: Accurate the forecast for the remainder of the afternoon. Cloudy, cooler, and a little rainy. Temperatures hovering in the mid to upper 60s. For tonight, clear and cool. We'll drop down to lows in the mid-40s and some cooler inland suburbs near 60 at the lakefront. Breezy, comfortable day tomorrow. Sunshine gives way to some building clouds. High 75, then cloudy, breezy, perhaps some showers, even a thunderstorm late tomorrow night. A low of 67 degrees. Right now, a bit of rain over the Chicago area. 68 degrees at O'Hare and Midway, 67 at the lakefront. It's 2:10.
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4: A deadly shooting Friday on Chicago's West Side has been ruled a homicide. Now, police are searching for suspects.
5: A man was found with multiple gunshot wounds at a home on West Flournoy Street just after noon Friday. He was pronounced dead on the scene. The Cook County Medical Examiner's Office conducted an autopsy determining his death was a homicide. Area 4 detectives are investigating, and so far, no arrests have been made. Haley Hansen, News Radio 105.9 WBBM.
4: Elsewhere, an overnight shootout between two men in the city's Fulton Market area left a 29-year-old wounded. Police say it began as a fight inside of a business near Randolph and Elizabeth just before 2 a.m. The gunfire began when the two men involved went outside. The 29-year-old suffered minor wounds and was taken into custody. He's reportedly in good condition at Stroger Hospital, but is now facing charges. The other man involved in that shootout fled the scene. The University of Chicago launching an effort to help more rural students go to college.
6: The U of C's Trot Center will help with early outreach, advising, and academic preparation for high school students in small communities. The center will be anchored by a $100 million gift from the Trot Family Philanthropies. Another $100 million will come from the university, which has also committed to raising an additional $100 million for the center to reach a $300 million funding goal. According to U of C, students in rural areas graduate at rates similar to students in metropolitan areas, but are less likely to enroll in four-year colleges. The center will help coordinate services and aid to help the students enroll in colleges and universities. It will also offer continued support through graduation and as the students transition into their careers. 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
4: 2:15, the AccuWeather 5-day forecast now, sponsored by Four Seasons Heating, Air Conditioning, Plumbing, Sewer, and Electric. Here's meteorologist Carrie Schwindenhammer.
15: Well, it's raining at least a little bit in some of the northern and western suburbs. That rain just about into the city as we speak. It'll be cloudy, not as warm, with temperatures in the middle and upper 60s with that period of rain. Now, while there could be some rain for a time through the rest of the afternoon, we do turn out mainly clear and much cooler tonight, down to the mid-40s, in fact, in some of the coolest inland suburbs, near 60 at the lakefront. Breezy tomorrow with a comfortable day on tap. Sunshine, though, giving way to clouds, a high of 75. And by tomorrow night, there will be a couple of showers and even a thunderstorm approaching as we head through later tomorrow night, the low 67. Spotty showers and a heavier thunderstorm on Tuesday could lead to localized flooding, the high 80. And showers again with the possibility of a drenching thunderstorm Wednesday, the high 72. Still a couple of showers around on Thursday, but it's possible we start drying out this day. It's 68 right now, mostly cloudy, some rain approaching. The wind northwest at 10 miles an hour, humidity 52%, 72 at Midway, 68 in Bensonville, 70 at the lakefront. We have 68, and we're going to be seeing temperatures dropping into the 50s for many places tonight. I'm AccuWeather meteorologist Kerry Schwindenhammer.
4: It's 2:16, time for sports. We start with football and a high-scoring affair in the Bears' season opener in Carolina. About 10 minutes to go in the third quarter. Bears holding on to a 31-24 lead over the Panthers. It has been a great day for Caleb Williams. A pair of rushing touchdowns, a touchdown pass to Cole Kmet. DeAndre Swift also with a touchdown on the ground. But not a lot of defense has been played in this one. The Panthers are driving right now, looking to even up the score yet again. Roma Dunze, who is questionable for this one, is healthy, has not made a lot of noise in the ball game, but the Bears do have the lead, 31-24, with about 10 minutes to go in the third quarter. Only other NFC North team in action right now is the Detroit Lions. They hold a 21-7 lead over New Orleans. Vikings and Packers square off in Minnesota later this afternoon. To baseball, the White Sox looking to take their series with the Cardinals in St. Louis and extend their lead in the AL Central. It sits at a game and a half coming into today's action, and the Sox holding on to a 1-0 lead right now in St. Louis. David Sandlin getting the start in this one. Cubs are looking for a sweep after back-to-back wins against the Pirates at Wrigley Field, but they'll need to come back to do so. It is 1-0. Pirates have the lead. Matthew Boyd getting the start this afternoon. College football, the Fighting Irish 2-0 after taking care of business against Rice yesterday. The number 3 Notre Dame team scoring 42 in the first half, a 52-0 shutout when it was all said and done. The Irish back at home next weekend. Michigan State makes a trip to South Bend. Get sports at 16 and 46 past each hour. 2:18, traffic and weather together on the 8th, sponsored by Grand Appliance. Here's Trent Erickson.
16: All right, we've got delays out there. Yes, we do. They are going to be on the Edens on the inbound side from Cicero to the Kennedy Junction. It's slow going, a 19-minute trip in from Lake Cook now. The Kennedy slow go in from River Road till the Ogden past the Wintrust Mirror near North Avenue. 43-minute trip in from O'Hare. It's 26 from the Edens Junction. 13 on your way back out to Montrose, 28 to O'Hare. That's quite a bit better. You're slow from downtown or just through downtown in Irving Park to Harlem because you get the express lanes, and they're pretty much clear for you. If you want to use them, they might save you a couple minutes here. I-190 extension, very heavy off the Kennedy westbound over to Mannheim. Eastbound side, slow from Bessie Coleman over to the Tri-State. Eisenhower inbound, slow from Mannheim to Des Plaines Ashland to the Burnett interchange. It's 40 minutes in from I-90 and 22 for Mannheim. Outbound side slows from Cicero to Des Plaines. 21 takes you out to Mannheim. 39 minutes if you want to get out to I-90. Stevenson, good in and outbound. Yes, I said that right. That is clear in and outbound. 55 is 2 north and south. The Dan Ryan in from the Stevenson slow and out to 18th Street. It's about a 15-minute pace either way you go between 95th and downtown. I-57 couldn't be better. So is the inbound side of the Bishop Ford. Nice and clear for you. Outbound side from 130th down to the Steel Bridge. A little slow, but not terrible. It's 15 off the Dan Ryan down to 80-94. DeSable Lakeshore Drive northbound from Soldier Field up to Chicago Avenue. Slow in spots. Southbound spots go from Chicago Avenue all the way down through to Roosevelt through Grant Park. Tri-State northbound Cermak to 290 is slow, then Irving Park to Balmoral, but nothing southbound or on the rest of the tollways in any direction. 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
4: Cloudy, cool, and a little rainy this afternoon. AccuWeather says temperatures will hold mainly in the mid to upper 60s. Clear and cool tonight. Lows down in the mid 40s in some inland suburbs, around 60 along the lakefront. Tomorrow, breezy, a little more comfortable. Sunshine gives way to building clouds, a high 75 degrees. Right now, very cloudy, 68 degrees at O'Hare and Midway, 67 along the lakefront. It's 220. Our top story this hour, five people shot, another person hit by a vehicle in the Humboldt Park neighborhood this afternoon. Much more on this developing story coming up at 2:31. Well, the State Street Bridge will be closed periodically this week as crews get ready for the fall boat run season. City officials say the bridge will be shut down for balancing and testing 9 a.m. to 2:30 p.m. tomorrow through Thursday. Northbound drivers will be detoured west to Wacker, north on Dearborn, then east on Kinzie. Southbound, detoured west on Kinzie, south on Wells, east on Washington. It's 2:21.
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19: In the name of reducing paperwork for small companies, the U.S. Treasury is eliminating a critical source of information that helps federal law enforcement agencies follow the money to uncover criminal activity. The Trump administration finalized the rule exempting companies and individuals from reporting certain business ownership information. The former IRS Commissioner Danny Werfel thinks it's a mistake. While millions of law-abiding small businesses shouldn't face unnecessary federal paperwork simply because criminals also use corporate entities, he says these reports identify the people who actually own or control a business, information that can help investigators penetrate shell companies that conceal criminal activity. He argues that innocent small business owners do deserve a government looking for ways to reduce paperwork, but they also deserve a government capable of finding the criminals who would exploit them. With the Bloomberg Small Business Report, John Tucker, News Radio, 105.9 WBBM.
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16: Things are pretty heavy on the 190 extension getting into the terminals at O'Hare or leaving them. Whichever you choose, it's pretty heavy going westbound from the Kennedy over to Mannheim. And the eastbound side from Bessie-Coleman to the Tri-State is building up quite a bit. Eden's inbound from Cicero to the Kennedy Junction is also filling in 19 minutes in from Lake Cook. Nothing additional outbound. The Kennedy inbound from River Road toll to Ogden, that is heavy. It's heavy outbound from the Jane Byrne Interchange to Ohio. Slow, we'll call it, and then gets heavy from Irving Park out to Harlem. 43 minutes in from O'Hare, 26 from the Edens Junction. Outbound takes you 13 to get to Montrose, 28 minutes out to O'Hare. 190, we covered that. We've got the Eisenhower inbound, 40 minutes from I-90 to downtown. In from Mannheim is 22. It's heavy from Mannheim to Des Plaines and Ashland to the Byrd Interchange. Delays go out from Cicero to Des Plaines. It's a 21-minute trip to get to Mannheim. 39 out to I-90. Your Stevenson, no problems in or outbound right now. The 55 through Will County lanes north and southbound look clear too. Dan Ryan in from the Stevenson locals and 43rd. It hits the brakes of the express now, so try the locals at 15 in from 95th. About the same time-wise back out, and it's slow going from downtown to 18th Street. I-57 and the inbound Ford are clear, but the outbound Ford is heavy from 130th down to the Steel Bridge. That's due to road work, a lane split there, 15 minutes off the Dan Ryan down to 80-94. Your next report at 238 on News Radio 105.9 WBBM.
4: Cloudy, cool, a little rainy this afternoon. Temperatures hover in the mid to upper 60s. For tonight, clear and much cooler. Lows range from the mid-40s in some cooler inland suburbs to near 60 at the lakefront. Right now in Chicago, cloudy, a little rain in spots. 68 degrees, O'Hare and Midway, 67 along the lake at 229.
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4: 2:30, good afternoon. I'm Andy Dane. These are the top stories on News Radio WBBM. Six people recovering after a shooting and crash on Chicago's west side. Mayor Brandon Johnson officially launching a bid for a second term. We'll have a live report.
5: This is Nancy Hardy. Family and co-workers of an Indiana sheriff's deputy partially paralyzed in a shooting are outraged over a plea deal.
4: And a Wisconsin congressman says he survived an emergency plane landing. Sports third quarter in Carolina. Bears and Panthers tied at 31.

0: 1. White Sox with a 1-0 lead over the Cardinals in St. Louis. Cubs trail the Pirates 1-0 at Wrigley. AccuWeather says cloudy and cooler for the rest of the afternoon with some rain in spots. Temperatures in the mid to upper 60s. Right now, cloudy, 68 degrees in Chicago at 2:31. And topping our news at this half hour, 5 people shot, another person hit by a car in the Humboldt Park neighborhood this afternoon. Chicago fire officials say it happened near West Chicago and North Christiana. Officials say 6 people were hospitalized. 3 gunshot victims are listed in critical condition. It's unclear what led up to the shooting. Stay with us. We will have updates on the story as they become available. Well, Chicago Mayor Brandon Johnson is set to rally supporters this afternoon as he's expected to launch his re-election campaign. WBBM political editor Jeff Buckles joins us now live on the newsline from the South Side.
1: Hey, Andy, we are in the Roundhouse Plaza at the DuSable Museum of African American History as a now steady rain is falling on the proceedings here. We're expecting to hear from Mayor Johnson in about 90 minutes, some hours after he released his first re-election campaign video on social media. And in it, he hits a lot of the themes that we have become accustomed to hearing from the mayor over the last few months, from holding rich people accountable to standing up to President Trump and ICE enforcement, and most recently calling for a moratorium on data centers in Chicago. He enters as 2 dozen other people have expressed interest in running for his job, and he enters with not as much money as some of those candidates. He has, based on the most recent filings, about $600,000 on hand in his campaign war chest. By contrast, Alexi Janulius, the Illinois Secretary of State, who is also running for his job, has on hand a war chest of about $21 million. But the mayor has said consistently that he was outspent by his 2023 opponent 3-1, and he's the one who won. Andy, we are expecting the mayor to speak here in about 90 minutes. For his sake, his supporters are hoping the rain ends well before then.
0: All right, Jeff, thanks so much. Stay dry out there. That's political editor Jeff Buckles with a more on the story here throughout the afternoon. And Indiana sheriff's deputy is in a wheelchair after being shot back in May. Now, his wife is accusing a prosecutor of going behind their backs to offer the suspect in that shooting a plea deal.
2: The wife of LaPorte County Sheriff's Deputy John Samuelson says they told the prosecutor's office they want to go ahead with a trial. Quinn Samuelson wrote on Facebook she's beyond disgusted that prosecuting attorney Sean Fagan has offered to remove gun enhancements in the charges against Sherrod Grafton, cutting the maximum sentence he might get in half. The Chicago man pleaded not guilty to Deputy Samuelson's attempted murder in a Michigan City hospital in May. FOP Lodge 75 is calling on Fagan to resign from their local police union. He has not commented on the deal, citing the ongoing case. Nancy Hardy, News Radio 105.9 WBBM.
0: A New Jersey man accused of forcing 2 semi-trucks to pull over Friday in Indiana, then attacking them with an axe.
3: Indiana State Police say 29-year-old Ivan Savich was uncooperative when he was arrested for criminal mischief and resisting arrest. He's accused of driving erratically and brake-checking semi-trucks on I-80 in Hammond, reportedly forcing 2 to pull over. Those drivers say he then pulled out an axe and attacked the front of their trucks. Savich is being held in the Lake County Jail. Haley Hansen, News Radio 105.9 WBBM.
0: A Wisconsin congressman swam to safety late last night after his plane had to make an emergency landing in a lake.
4: Congressman Tom Tiffany says he was flying back from the La Crosse County Lincoln Day dinner when the small plane he was in lost power as it approached Wausau Downtown Airport. The pilot of the single-engine 4-seat Bonanza made an emergency landing in Lake Wausau. Both Tiffany and the pilot ended up in the water, swam to safety, were picked up by emergency responders, taken to the hospital, and treated for minor injuries. Tiffany is running for governor on the Republican ticket in Wisconsin and has been endorsed by President Trump. I'm Julie Walker.
0: We will get a look at traffic, weather, and some low gas prices in the area coming up next. It's 2:35.
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0: As always, a big thank you to you, our listener, for the following gas prices. We begin in Streamwood at the SNK at Irving Park and BAPUP selling gas for $4.19 a gallon. And in Oak Forest, the Citgo at 147th and Central also with gas for $4.19. 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The number 312-409-GASS, 312-409-4277. It's 2:38. Traffic and weather together on the 8th. Trent Erickson.
13: All right, we've got delays. If you're traveling on the Edens inbound, it's pretty much from Cicero to the Kennedy Junction, 19 minutes in from Lake Cook now. Kennedy in at 43 minutes from O'Hare to downtown, 26 from the Edens Junction. Slow from the River Road Toll to Ogden. Outbound delays go through downtown and then Irving Park to Harlem because you got the express lanes headed out. It's only 13 to get to Montrose, 28 minutes out to the airport. The same in the express lanes. 190 extension, slow going. Bessie Coleman to the Tri-State eastbound and westbound's heavy from the Kennedy over to Mannheim. Eisenhower's tight in for Mannheim to Des Plaines. Ashland to the Bird Interchange at 40-minute trip in from I-90, 22 from Mannheim. 21 on your way back out to Mannheim in 39 minutes to I-90. Slow from Cicero to Des Plaines. Stevenson, no delays in or outbound. That's a rare sight to see, but that's what's going on. 55 also clear. Dan Ryan in from the Stevenson and 43rd in the Express. It's 15 minutes in. If you use locals from 95th to downtown, try those out. 14 minutes on your way back out and slow going to 18th Street. Then you're free to go down to 95th or wherever you choose to go after that. 57 in the Bishop Ford, mostly clear. Ford's only got outbound delays to go from 130th to the Steel Bridge because of road work with a split lane there. 15 minutes off the Dan Ryan down to 80-94. DeSable Lakeshore Drive, northbound slow spots from Soldier Field to Chicago Avenue. Southbound spots go from Chicago Avenue on down to Roosevelt. Tri-State northbound Cermak to 290 slow, then Irving Park to Belmont. Make that to Balmoral. There is no Belmont there. And then you've got 80-94 eastbound side. Slows from Byrd to 65. Westbound side from Central over to Kennedy Avenue. Your next report at 248 on News Radio 105.9 WBBM.
14: WBBM AccuWeather, cloudy and not as warm for the rest of the afternoon. A period of rain with temperatures mainly in the middle and upper 60s. Mainly clear and much cooler tonight, down to the mid-40s in some of the coolest inland suburbs, near 60 at the lakefront. Breezy and comfortable tomorrow, some sun followed by clouds, high of 75. We'll have a couple of showers and a thunderstorm around later tomorrow night. It's 68 at O'Hare. We have 72 at Midway and 70 at the lakefront. I'm AccuWeather meteorologist Carrie Schwindenhammer.
0: The Newswatch continues at 2:40. President Trump telling Ukraine's president to stop attacking Russia's diesel fuel refineries.
15: While attending a tournament at his golf club in Dunbeg, Ireland, President Donald Trump seemed to at least partly blame Ukrainian President Volodymyr Zelensky for a shortage of diesel fuel.
16: Mr. Zelensky, I said you one thing. He has to stop knocking out diesel fuel in Russia. Let him go after targets, but not diesel fuel, because he's causing a shortage of diesel fuel. This isn't done by the Middle East. This is done by what's happening with Russia and Ukraine. So we spoke to Mr. Zelensky about it. There are plenty of other targets. Don't hit diesel fuel.
15: On Friday, the price of diesel hit a record price in the U.S., soaring to $6.05 a gallon. I'm Donna Warder.
0: Dario Amodei, the chief executive of AI giant Anthropic, has published a letter saying he believes AI could bring vast benefits. It's also advancing at too quick a pace. Here's ABC's Melissa Adan.
17: OpenAI Sam Altman agreeing with the guardrails that Amodei is proposing, like having third-party evaluators verify the AI company's safety practices and commitments. While the call for an industry-wide slowdown comes during rapid growth of AI and on the heels of an Anthropic researcher's resignation over concerns that the firm and its competitors are not acting responsibly with AI development.
0: And that researcher, Jacob Coxon, telling ABC today he applauds the new calls for a slowdown in AI development. Well, for many analysts, it feels all but certain that the Federal Reserve will raise interest rates at their meeting this week, citing recent economic data. Here's ABC's

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1: Celine Dion thrilling fans with an emotional comeback concert this weekend. The singer performed outside of Paris, her first full concert since 2020. The 58-year-old was diagnosed with stiff person syndrome in 2022 and has been battling the rare and painful condition since then. The 16-show residency in Paris this month, a huge achievement and a joy for Dion's fans. Cloudy skies right now in Chicago, 68 degrees. Temperatures will be hovering in the 60s for the rest of the afternoon. 2:46, time now for sports. Let's start with football. And boy, the Bears just got a massive

0: defensive play to extend their lead in Carolina. Kyle Manungai with a massive touchdown run. And the Bears are an extra point away from making this a 45-31 game over the Panthers. As you can imagine, not a lot of defense being played in this one. Caleb Williams with three touchdowns on the day, two on the ground. DeAndre Swift also with a pair. And now again, Manungai chipping in with a massive run here, putting the Bears up even more as they look to start the season 1-0. Roma Dunze, who was questionable coming into the game, is playing. Xavier Woods is not, but the Bears are looking to keep that lead. Defense looking to hold on to it. 45-31 is the extra point by Cairo Santos is good. The Bears up two touchdowns late in the third quarter in Carolina. The only other NFC North team playing at the moment is the Detroit Lions, who are holding on to a 21-14 lead over the Saints in Detroit. About 8 minutes to go in that one. Later on this afternoon, the Packers and Vikings square off in Minnesota. To baseball, the White Sox looking to get a series win in St. Louis and extend their lead in the AL Central. Right now holding on to a 1-0 lead over the Cardinals. However, the Redbirds have the bases loaded in the bottom of inning number 6. So the Sox looking to hold on after a come-from-behind win last night in St. Louis. The Cubs are looking for a sweep of the Pirates at Wrigley Field. After back-to-back wins against Pittsburgh, they will need a comeback to do so, trailing 1-0. At the friendly confines, Matthew Boyd getting the start in that one. The Fire in action at Soldier Field later this afternoon, taking on the New England Revolution. And college football, Notre Dame starting the season 2-0, Fighting Illini 1-1 after a loss to Duke yesterday. Get sports at 16 and 46 past each hour. 2:48, traffic and weather together on the 8s. Here's Trent Erickson.
1: Hey, that Eden's not a lot going on any longer on it, either in or outbound, so that's cleared now. You've got the Kennedy not so clear. The inbound side, you hit the brakes from the River O'Toole all the way into Ogden past the Wintrust Miro near North Avenue. You've got delays that cost you 43 minutes in from O'Hare 26 from the Edens Junction back out slow through downtown. Then you hit the brakes again past Irving Park up to Harlem. 13 to get to Montrose, 28 minutes out to O'Hare. 190 extension, no thanks, going into the O'Hare area off the Kennedy. Westbound jammed over to Mannheim. Eastbound sides is pretty jammed out of the terminals to the tri-state now. On the the Eisenhower, let's call it. Mannheim into to the Plains, you're a little slow. Ashland to the Burn Interchange from there comes and goes. 40 minutes coming in from I-90 from Mannheim 22. Back out is 21 to get to Mannheim, 39 minutes out to I-90. Slow from Cicero to Plains. Stevenson, no real issues much. You've got the outbound side off to Dan Ryan, a little slow out to Cicero, but not heavy. Inbound side slows a bit from First Avenue up to Kedzie. Then you're okay up to DeSable Lakeshore Drive or wherever you choose to go. 5 extra minutes either direction you go. Dan Ryan in from Pershing. Local and Express now heavy. Getting into downtown, getting out of downtown, slow to 18th Street, and then around the Skyway, you got another pocket of delays. On the Bishop Ford, inbound, starting to build a bit between 115th and 103rd for whatever reason. We'll keep an eye on it. The outbound side has roadwork delays from 130th on down to Sibley. And your next traffic report at 258 here on News Radio 105.9 WBBM.
0: Cloudy, cool, and rainy for the rest of this afternoon in Chicago. Temperatures holding in the mid to upper 60s. Clear and cool tonight, lows in the mid-40s in some suburbs, down to 60 at the lake. Breezy, comfortable day for tomorrow as sunshine makes way to building clouds. The high 75 degrees, may see some more rain in the forecast tomorrow evening, Tuesday, Wednesday, and even for Thursday. Right now in Chicago, mostly cloudy, a bit of rainfall in spots, 68 degrees at O'Hare and Midway, 67 along the lakefront at 250.
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3: 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I'm Jordan Wright with the Better Business Bureau's tip-off to the rip-off on WBBM. 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
5: 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College student Ava Trujillo says it is a new skill she can use with her own wardrobe. 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
5: 258 traffic and weather together on the 8s. Here's Trent Erickson.
6: All right, we've got delays on the inbound side of the Dan Ryan from 43rd in the local Zen Express lanes. We've got a crash reported right at the Stevenson, so look for it. About 15 minutes coming in from 95th Street now. On your way back out, it's slow going to 18th Street, and then you're pretty much free to go down to wherever you'd like to. It's free down to 95th Street if that's your choosing. The Edens is cleared up completely now, but the 190 extension off the Kennedy is very heavy westbound. Take that all the way over to Mannheim, and your delays come out of the terminals of O'Hare over to the Tri-State, so that's pretty messy. The Kennedy itself in from Foster to the Ogden area, it's pretty heavy. 43 minutes in from O'Hare, coming in from the Edens Junction, 26 minutes. Back out slow through downtown and then Irving Park to Harlem. It's 13 to get to Montrose and 28 out to O'Hare. On the Eisenhower, it's 40 minutes. That's in from I-90 and 22 from Mannheim, 21 and 39. Pretty much the same thing out. Slow out from Cicero to Des Plaines. Inbound delays go from Mannheim to Austin, Cicero to the Bird Interchange. Stevenson, 17, clear in from 95 or from the 294. Back out is 17 or 19 minutes to get to Tri-State and 27 minutes out to 355 now. Your next traffic report at 308 here on News Radio 105.9 WBBM.
5: A cloudy, cool rest of the afternoon with some rainfall in spots. Temperatures in the mid to upper 60s. Clear and very cool tonight. Chilly in some spots. Lows in the mid 40s in some suburbs. Near 60 at the lakefront. Right now, 68 degrees in Chicago.
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5: Coming up in the next half hour on News Radio WBBM, Mayor Johnson announcing today he will seek a second term. We'll have a live report. A shooting and crash leaving six people injured on Chicago's west side. And President Trump says the Federal Reserve should not raise interest rates at its big meeting later this week. More on that story next from ABC News. Sports fourth quarter in Carolina. Bears up 45-31 on the Panthers. Baseball, Cubs and Pirates tied at 2 at Wrigley. White Sox trail the Cardinals 3-1 in St. Louis. AccuWeather forecast for the rest of the day. Cloudy and cool. Periods of rain as temperatures hold in the mid to upper 60s. May see some more rain tonight. Temperatures down into the 40s in some suburbs. ABC News covers the world at 3 o'clock.
8: From ABC News, Mike Dubusky. Right now, President Donald Trump is on his way back to Washington after a trip to Ireland this weekend. Along the way, announcing he will lift that 15% tariff on Irish whiskey originating from the European Union.
9: On behalf of the United States of America, I am going to take the tariffs off.
8: The president returns to a country saddled with high gas prices, well over $4 a gallon on average, according to Gas Buddy. Alyssa Barnes, a store clerk at a Southern California gas station, says she noticed a shift in buying habits at her station.
10: All they have money for is filling up. They have to get, like, cash advances and stuff for food, and it's rough.
8: The elevated prices are driven in large part by the tensions in the Middle East, which have ramped up again this weekend as Saudi Arabia and the Iran-allied Houthis square off. ABC's Stephen Portnoy has the details.
11: Fighting again flares up in the long-running war between the Houthis and the Saudis. President Trump has said the U.S. has had discussions with the Houthis aimed at keeping them in line.
12: They don't want us to go after them, but they've called and they've talked to us and they don't want us to. They would much prefer not having us involved, and they're letting most ships go through. There's just one country that they're not too happy with.
11: The Houthis say they're only targeting Saudi ships.
8: Late last week, Saudi Arabia shut down an

0: oil pipeline after a series of drone attacks. No one's claimed responsibility for those strikes. And new warnings about artificial intelligence from a former Anthropic researcher.
1: I think the concept of building a super intelligence is, well, it's been likened to summoning an alien species. So I think thinking about it in terms of an alien mind that we don't fully understand is pretty terrifying, even without any concrete scenario.
0: Jacob Coxon resigned from Anthropic. 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
2: 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Because it's not magic, but it's not magic.
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0: A trespasser at the home of the former vice president this weekend.
5: Former Vice President Kamala Harris's spokesperson tells ABC News her security personnel stopped a woman who trespassed onto her Malibu property on Friday night. Neither Harris nor her husband, Doug Emhoff, were at home. Sources tell ABC News private security stopped the woman and then called the LA County Sheriff's Department. The woman was on the property but did not reach the home. The woman agreed to leave voluntarily, complied when she was asked to leave, and was not arrested. Alex Stone, ABC News, Los Angeles.
0: Meanwhile, in New York, President Trump's family home in Queens, where he lived until he was four, sold for $1.93 million. The buyer was not identified. Looking ahead to tomorrow night, some of the biggest TV shows of the year will duke it out at the Emmy Awards. ABC's Melissa Adon has a preview.
6: The Pitt on HBO Max leading the pack with 25 nods, right behind Hacks with 24, Widow's Bay with 19, and Pluribus with 18.
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0: And after a 6-week run atop the box office, Spider-Man Brand New Day fell to second place this week, bested in theaters by Practical Magic 2. I'm Mike Dubusky, ABC News.
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11: 3:05 on this Sunday, the 13th of September. Good afternoon. Thanks for joining us today. I'm Andy Dane. 68 degrees in Chicago. Very cloudy. A lot cooler than it was yesterday, that's for sure. AccuWeather says the clouds and cool conditions will stick around. We'll see some spots of rain throughout the day as well as temperatures hold in the mid to upper 60s. Clear and very chilly tonight in certain spots. Lows will range from the mid 40s in some inland suburbs. Around 60 at the lakefront. Should be a pretty nice Monday to start the week. However, there is quite a bit of rain in the forecast coming up. We'll have the details for you in the 5-day forecast at 3:15. Our top local story here on News Radio, WBBM supporters beginning to gather on Chicago's South Side, the site of the official launch of Mayor Brandon Johnson's bid for a second term. That's where we find WBBM political editor Jeff Buckles, live on the news line from the Roundhouse Plaza, the DuSable Museum of African American History.
12: Andy, Mayor Johnson's re-election campaign video dropped this morning and talked about him taking on rich people and billionaires and President Trump and data centers. But the one thing he hasn't been able to take on is the rain. It is raining pretty steadily, or has been raining here pretty steadily for about the last 45 minutes or so. We just heard from his press people that this program, he was supposed to speak at 4 o'clock. That's now been pushed to 5 o'clock. That's an estimate, of course. We just saw some workers for the campaign bringing more of those pop-up tents, canopy tents in to help shield people from the elements. We're seeing some dignitaries arriving. We've seen Congressman Danny Davis, who, of course, is retiring after this term, as well as the mayor's close friend and confidant, Stacey Davis Gates, the president of the Chicago Teachers Union and the Illinois Federation of Teachers. We are expecting, Andy, to hear from a number of elected leaders before we hear from the mayor. And as I said, the mayor is expected to speak to his supporters here at 5 o'clock. So we will be here and we will let you know what he says when he arrives.
11: All right. Political editor Jeff Buckles live on the newsline for us. Jeff, thank you. Other news we're following this afternoon. Five people shot, a sixth person hit by a vehicle this afternoon in the Humboldt Park neighborhood. Chicago fire officials say it happened near the intersection of Chicago and Christiana. The six injured are in the hospital. Three are reportedly in critical condition. No other details have been released. We'll have further updates as they become available. On the 55th annual Mexican Independence Day Parade taking place today on Chicago's Southwest Side. The theme this year, United We Ride, Stronger Than Ever.
13: You see it all at the annual Mexican Independence Day Parade on 26th Street. We have people in panda costumes. You have babies sleeping through the noise. You have politicians. You have representatives of the White Sox. You have people from all over the city soaking up the sights and the sounds of all cultures. A celebration of Mexico in Chicago. An annual event. A lot of noise. A lot of fun under sunny skies. Reporting from the annual Mexican Independence Day Parade at 26th in Kedzie, Terry Keschner, News Radio 105.9 WBBM.
11: 3:08, time now for traffic and weather together on the 8s. Let's check in with Trent Erickson.
14: Getting into the airport, the O'Hare Airport, that is a little rough on the 190 extension coming off the Kennedy West. 190 extension is heavy over to above Mannheim. And the eastbound side coming right out of the terminals, you don't get a break until you get to the tri-state where things free up with people merging onto the tri-state and leaving that roadway. And then it's okay onto the Kennedy from there. The Kennedy itself is kind of heavy. It's in from Foster, roughly, to the downtown area, to Ogden, and 43 minutes in from O'Hare. A 26-minute trip in from the Edens Junction. Backout only takes you 13 to get to Montrose because you get the express lane, so it's slow through downtown, then Irving Park to Harlem. 28 minutes out to the airport. 190 we covered. Eisenhower we didn't. It's 40 minutes in from I-90, 22 from Mannheim. Kind of heavy going from Mannheim to Austin, then Cicero to the Jane Byrne Interchange. Your delays go out from Cicero to Des Plaines. 21 to get to Mannheim now, and 39 minutes out to I-90. Stevenson slow in from 1st to Kedzie and spots. It's 19 minutes in from the tri-state. About a 19-minute trip back out too, but kind of heavy from Damon out to Cicero. 55 through Will County is not going to give you any trouble. Dan Ryan in from Pershing, roughly. Locals at Express, that fluctuates a bit between there and 43rd. It's 15 minutes coming in from 95th, 15 on your way back out as well. Slow out to 18th Street, that comes and goes too. I-57 is in decent shape. Bishop Ford inbound's fine. Your outbound side slows from 130th on down to the Steel Bridge, the Sub Lakeshore Drive northbound. You get a Roosevelt pockets kind of here and there up to Chicago Avenue. Southbound side, never mind until you get closer to Michigan Avenue down to Chicago Avenue, and then a little bit through Grant Park, a delay here and there. Your next report at 3:18 on News Radio 105.9 WBBM.
11: Accurate with the forecast for the remainder of this afternoon. Cloudy, not as warm as yesterday, with rain in spots as well. Temperatures in the mid to upper 60s. Clear skies, much cooler tonight. Lows down to the mid 40s in some inland suburbs near 60 along the lakefront. Tomorrow, a breezy, comfortable afternoon. Sun gives way to building clouds, a high of 75 degrees. Cloudy right now, rain in spots, 64 degrees at O'Hare and Midway, 65 degrees at the lakefront. It's 3:10.
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1: A Chicago police officer has been cleared of wrongdoing after a viral video showed her pointing a gun outside of a vehicle.
2: It was in August of 2024 when a Chicago police wagon happened upon a street takeover at the corner of 59th and Pulaski. In a video that went viral on social media, an officer was seen pointing her gun outside the window of the wagon as dozens of people crowded around, impeding their ability to move. A resulting investigation from Citizens Office of Police Accountability, or COPA, found no wrongdoing from the officer. That's because a radio dispatch came in warning of the crowd preparing to use fireworks as weapons. At the same time, people were wearing masks and jumping on and off the wagon. COPA did find that the officer failed to activate her body-worn camera. She was recommended for a reprimand and retraining on that camera equipment. Bo Duran, News Radio 105.9 WBBM.
1: A 22-year-old is dead after police say gunmen in two vehicles opened fire in the Fuller Park neighborhood. The man was behind the wheel of a car near Root and Wentworth around 4 o'clock this morning when investigators say two vehicles pulled alongside, multiple people inside then opened fire and sped away. The victim was shot in the chest and shoulder and pronounced dead at the scene. No word yet on any arrests. Elsewhere, a collision between an SUV and motorcycle left a man dead last night in Mount Prospect. It happened just after 8 o'clock near the intersection of First Avenue and Oakton. The motorcyclist, identified as 31-year-old Daniel Nikov of Des Plaines, was later pronounced dead at a hospital in Park Ridge. The 19-year-old driver of the SUV was treated for minor injuries. That crash now under investigation. A check of the five-day forecast and sports news just ahead. It's 3:13.
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1: 3:15, the AccuWeather 5-day forecast now, sponsored by Four Seasons Heating, Air Conditioning, Plumbing, Sewer, and Electric. Here's meteorologist Kerry Schwindenhammer.
11: We still have a little bit of light rain in some areas here as we head through the next hour or two. Otherwise, we're looking at cloudy skies and not as warm. Temperatures have dropped. We're in the middle and upper 60s across the area, turning out mainly clear and much cooler tonight, down to the 40s in the northwest suburbs to near 60 at the lakefront. Breezy and comfortable tomorrow. Some sun giving way to clouds, a high of 75. There will be a couple of showers and a heavier thunderstorm later on tomorrow night, low 67. Then showers and a drenching thunderstorm Tuesday. Tuesday again Wednesday with the possibility of localized flooding. The high Tuesday, 80. Wednesday's high only 72. Remaining humid on Thursday with clouds and sun, a couple of showers in the area. High 73. It's 64 and mostly cloudy at O'Hare. The wind southwest at 11. Humidity 67%. 66 at Midway, 64 in Des Plaines. 7

0: You want at the lakefront. We have 64 going down to 54. I'm AccuWeather meteorologist Carrie Schwindenhammer.
1: It's 3:16. Time now for sports. And boy, what a start to the season for Ben Johnson and the Chicago Bears. Less than 5 minutes to go in Carolina, and the Bears offense has put on quite a show this afternoon. They lead the Panthers 52-31. Caleb Williams, a couple touchdowns on the ground, passing touchdowns as well. Cole Kmet on the receiving end of one of those scores. Panthers have just gotten in the end zone. There are some flags down. Also rushing touchdowns in this one. A pair for DeAndre Swift. Kyle Manungai, a big rushing touchdown. Bears defense has struggled at times, but has also come up with a few takeaways. And right now, looking to put the finishing touches on a week one win. 52-31 as it stands right now, with about 4 minutes to go. Now, the only other NFC North team in action right now is the Detroit Lions, who looked like they had an easy win at home over the Saints. That game is now all tied at 24 with just a few seconds to go. In fact, New Orleans has the ball with a chance to win it in regulation. Later on this afternoon, it'll be the Packers and Vikings squaring off in Minnesota. Other winners from the early frame today, the Bengals beat the Buccaneers. Jets took down the Titans. The Ravens over the Indianapolis Colts. Steelers beat the Falcons. And the Jaguars pummeled the Browns. Baseball, it's been a tough day for both teams in town. Eighth inning in St. Louis, where the White Sox trail the Cardinals 3-1. Even more bad news for the White Sox is that the Guardians have a commanding lead over the Twins in Minnesota, meaning that the lead in the AL Central could shrink down to a half a game once again. 3-1, Sox trailing right now. Cubs are looking for a sweep of the Pirates at Wrigley, but they are trailing as well in their game 4-2. That ball game in the sixth inning so far. Finally, MLS action at Soldier Field tonight. The Fire welcome the New England Revolution to town at 4:30. Get sports at 16 and 46 past each hour. 3:18, traffic and weather together on the 8th is sponsored by the American Foundation for Suicide Prevention. Here's Trent Erickson.
2: Got a couple of crashes in northwest Indiana. We'll start on 94 where you're headed eastbound. Very heavy past State Road 49 in Chesterton. It's before 421, so it's in that no man's land there where there's not a lot of exits to go around, and there's a crash right in the middle of that, so that's causing a mess there. That's in a lane. And then we've got southbound 65 in from Ridge, you know, just past Ridge to before 61st Avenue, in that zone where there's no exits as well, we've got a crash in a lane. Very heavy in that area. Northbound looks good on 65, though. 8094 has got some delays. Westbound from Central spots over to Burr. Eastbound side slow from Burr over to 65. But the rest of northwest Indiana, what's left of it, which would be the Indiana Toll Road, is nice and clear for you. So is the Edens clear. Back up top, we've got the Kennedy inbound from Foster to Ogden Height. Pretty heavy. It's a 43-minute trip in from O'Hare, 34 minutes for the Edens Junction, 11 minutes to get out to Montrose, and 27 to O'Hare. Slow through downtown and Irving Park to Harlem. 190 extension slow out of the terminals. Really jammed over to the tri-state westbound side heavy from the Kennedy to Mannheim. We got the Eisenhower slow go for Mannheim to Austin, then Cicero to the Jane Bird interchange slow go. 46 minutes in from I-90 from Mannheim 28, and 20 minutes on your way back out to Mannheim. About 38 minutes takes you out to I-90. Slow from Cicero to Des Plaines now. Stevenson's on the brakes, first to Kedzie in and out from Damon to Cicero. You've got 27 minutes coming in from the Tri-State, 25 on your way back out, and 33 minutes to get to 355. Dan Ryan in from Pershing, locals and express, 14, right, the express go from 43rd now. It's better in the local lanes, Pershing, and it's 17 minutes coming in from 95th, 14 on your way back out, and slow to 18th Street. 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
1: For the rest of the afternoon, AccuWeather calling for cloudy skies, cool conditions, and some rain in spots as well. Temperatures in the mid to upper 60s. Tonight, clear skies, much cooler. In fact, downright chilly in some spots. Lows will range from the mid-40s in some inland suburbs to near 60 along the lakefront. The tomorrow, breezy, comfortable sunshine giving way to building clouds, a high 75. Right now, cloudy skies, a bit of rainfall in spots. 64 degrees at O'Hare, 66 at Midway, 65 at the lakefront at 3:20. Our top story this hour, Mayor Brandon Johnson ending speculation today and confirming that he will run for a second term. We'll have much more on the story coming up at 3:31. A West suburb asking residents to be ready to answer the door and some questions over the next few weeks.

0: Aurora leaders have asked for a special census because they believe they were undercounted in the 2020 census, and they say that's led to more than $4 million lost in tax revenue every year. The Beacon News reports Census Bureau officials have been engaged in online reporting in the special census, but now that has ended and workers are going door to door. Not everyone is going to get a knock at the door. There are only certain areas of Aurora that are getting surveyed. Census Bureau officials say the visits with workers usually last about 10 minutes. Cisco Cotto, News Radio 105.9 WBBM.
1: Rapper Chief Keef is set to take the stage at Huntington Bank Pavilion Wednesday, September 23rd. That show was scheduled for last night, but was postponed. In a statement, Live Nation blamed the postponement on traveling issues and concerns over violating the city's curfew ordinance. Keef said on Instagram the travel issue was due to, quote, a pilot who got very racist. The concert will be the rapper's first show in the city in over a decade. Business news coming up. It's 3:22.
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6: Winners and losers are emerging in higher education. Struggling colleges are closing while stronger schools are using the shakeout to expand. Villanova is a prime example, which just opened a 112-acre satellite campus after acquiring neighbor Cabrini University, complete with new dorms, pickleball courts, and a smoothie shop. Bloomberg reporter Elizabeth Rembert.
7: We're in a period of the big getting bigger and, unfortunately, the small getting smaller. And so it's sad when a school closes, but Villanova is showing us that it's also a time of opportunity for the stronger universities.
6: More than 400 private colleges are expected to follow the fate of Cabrini and close or merge over the coming decade, according to higher education consultant Huron. Meanwhile, schools with name recognition are bursting at the seams. Villanova, with alumni including the Pope and Knicks star Jalen Brunson, has seen applications jump more than 70% in the past decade.
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1: 328 traffic and weather together on the 8th. Trent Erickson.
25: We've got delays. If you're in northwest Indiana, if you're headed eastbound on 94, it's miserable after you get past 49. And there between 420 and then before 421 is where you're going to find this crash working. Pretty heavy through there. It's a work zone, too, so that doesn't help. Westbound side hits the brakes before past 421 on 94. And then 65, we're clearing a crash now just before 61st Avenue. So it's heavy, fast ridge, southbound on 65 in that area in northwest Indiana. How about 80-94 delays? They go from central west on over to Kennedy Avenue just in pockets. Or make that to Burr now. That's changed a little bit. Eastbound side's gotten a little worse. From past Burr over to 65 is a little bit slow on 80-94. Otherwise, we've got to southbound side or outbound side of the Bishop Ford, very heavy from 115th on down to the Steel Bridge where we've got a crash reported. And then you're slowing past Sibley because of road work in that area and the crash. Inbound side looks okay. Your inbound side of the Kennedy is slow going pretty much from Foster all the way into downtown now. You're seeing a travel time of 43 minutes in from O'Hare 30 from the Edens Junction. Outbound delays take you through downtown and then Irving Park to Harlem because you get the express lanes. It's 11 to get the Montrose, 27 out to O'Hare. And the 190 extension, not pleasant. Out of the terminals, really jammed over to the tri-state. Eastbound, westbound side off the Kennedy is heavy over to Mannheim. Your next report at 338 on News Radio 105.9 WBBM.
1: Cloudy, cool, and a little rainy for the rest of the afternoon as temperatures hold in the mid to upper 60s. Clear and downright chilly tonight in spots. Lows in the mid 40s in some inland suburbs near 60 along the lakefront. Cloudy with spots of rain right now in the area. 64 degrees at O'Hare, 66 Midway, 65 degrees along the lakefront at 3:30.
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1: Good afternoon. Thanks so much for joining us today. I'm Andy Dane. These are the top stories on News Radio WBBM. Mayor Brandon Johnson says he will seek another term. We'll have a live report. A shooting and crash on Chicago's west side leaves six people wounded. A man is taken into custody, accused of taking a mail truck on a joyride in the Loop. And President Trump says he is changing tariffs on Irish whiskey. Sports late in the fourth quarter in Carolina, where the Bears have a 59-37 lead over the Carolina Panthers. White Sox trail the Cardinals in St. Louis. The Cubs trail the Pirates at Wrigley. AccuWeather says for the rest of the day, cloudy and not as warm as yesterday. Some rain, temperatures holding in the mid to upper 60s. Right now, cloudy skies with a bit of rainfall, 64 degrees at 331. Mayor Brandon Johnson says he is ready to take on billionaires in his bid for a second term. WBBM political editor Jeff Buckles is live on the newsline from the South Side. Jeff.
0: Andy, supporters of the mayor have been streaming in pretty steadily for some time now here at the Roundhouse Plaza at the DuSable Museum of African American History in Washington Park. Unfortunately, what also is streaming down pretty steadily is the rain, and that's forced at least one delay in the official program here. But the fact that the mayor is running for re-election is already public knowledge. He announced it this morning by dropping a video on social media where he sets up his re-election fight as more of the same that we've seen from his first term, as he puts it, taking on billionaires, the Trump administration, and most recently announcing his plan to seek a moratorium on data centers in the city of Chicago. We've seen a number of members of the council's progressive caucus here, including Alderperson Jesse Fuentes from Humboldt Park and Byron Sig Lopez from Little Village. We've seen a number of other elected and other leaders here. Congressman Danny Davis is here. Stacey Davis Gates from the Chicago Teachers Union and the Illinois Federation of Teachers is also here. And that's critical because while the mayor's fundraising is lower than some of his expected challengers, he will need every bit of the support and the ground game of the Chicago Teachers Union as he prepares to launch his bid for a second term, Andy.
1: Jeff, you mentioned the challengers, and obviously there's been speculation about the mayor jumping back into the race. This is a pretty crowded field of candidates at this point. From your perspective, what does today's announcement kind of do for that field?
0: Well, it certainly seems to firm it up a little bit. The mayor has sounded for some time like a guy who wanted to run it back. So him getting into the race wasn't a particular shock to folks who've been watching him for a while. But there will be a lot of focus, I think, on some of the more well-known candidates in this field. And there are 14 people who have said they want to run for mayor, by the way. The most notable ones are people who are already office holders, in particular Secretary of State Alexei Janulius, who has built a campaign war chest of more than $21 million, according to the most recent figures filed with the state. We're also, of course, seeing campaigns from the state comptroller, Susana Mendoza, the former Chicago city clerk, as well as Northside Congressman Mike Quigley, who told me some time ago that this is the last campaign he's going to mount and he wants it to be about something. So, Andy, this field is getting more and more crowded and more high profile with every day.
1: And it is shaping up to be quite the interesting fall, and we'll be following it. Thanks so much. That's our political editor, Jeff Buckles, live on the South Side. Five people shot, a sixth person hit by a vehicle this afternoon in the Humboldt Park neighborhood. Chicago fire officials say it happened near the intersection of Chicago and Christiana. The six injured are now in the hospital. Three are said to be in critical condition. For now, no other details have been released. Chicago police say they've arrested a man who allegedly stole a postal truck yesterday in the South Loop.
2: Police say the man hopped into the truck while the postal worker had stepped out to deliver mail. That worker notified police, who tried to pull the truck over, and the department says it refused to stop, hitting a car while driving away. Police say no one was hurt in that incident, and eventually the truck got caught in traffic near 11th and State Street. That's where police arrested the driver a little before 8 o'clock at night. Nancy Hardy, News Radio 105.9 WBBM.
1: The Cook County Medical Examiner's Office now says a man shot Friday was murdered.
3: The victim was found shot to death at a home on West Flournoy in the Garfield Park neighborhood just after noon. An autopsy Saturday determined he'd been shot multiple times in the chest, ruling his death a homicide. No one has been arrested, and Area 4 detectives continue to investigate. Haley Hansen, News Radio 105.9 WBBM.
1: We will update traffic, weather, and some low gas prices near you coming up next. It's 3:35.
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1: Big thank you to you, our listener, for the following gas prices. 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Here's Trent Erickson.
25: All right, delays if you're on the 190 extension, especially on the eastbound side, out of the terminals to the tri-state, it's very heavy on the 190 extension. The eastbound side, westbound side, make that as slow from the Kennedy over to Mannheim are pretty heavy, as a matter of fact. But we go back to the expressways, nothing on the Edens to report at the moment. It's rare, but it's going on. The Kennedy inbound from Foster to Ogden is slow, and if not heavy. 43 minutes in from O'Hare, 30 from the Edens Junction. Outbound delays go through downtown and then Irving Park to Harlem. A little better because you get the express lanes. It's 11 minutes to get to Montrose, 27 out to the airport. 190 extension covered on the Eisenhower. We didn't. 46 minutes in from I-90, that is. Mannheim in is 28 minutes. It's heavy from Mannheim to Austin. Cicero into the Jane Byrne interchange. Your delays go out from Cicero to Des Plaines. And 20 minutes on your hands to get to Mannheim, 38 out to I-90. Stevenson slow in from 1st to Kedzie in spots. 27 minutes up from the Tri-State. Back out is 25 and slow from Damon to Cicero. Dan Ryan slows in from Pershing Locals and about 35th in the Express. 17-minute trip in from 95th. It'll cost you 14 on your way out, and it's slow to 18th Street. I-57 in the inbound Bishop Ford, no issues. The outbound Ford is slow from 130th down to Dalton. A little heavy going, 15 minutes off the Dan Ryan down to 8094 with that road work and construction in place. DeSable Lakeshore Drive northbound, slow spots from Soldier Field up to Chicago Avenue. Spots go southbound from Chicago Avenue, and you probably guessed it, down to Roosevelt through Grant Park. Your next report at 3:48 on News Radio 105.9 WBBM.
7: WBBM AccuWeather, cloudy and not as warm for the rest of the afternoon. Still a little bit of rain at times. Temperatures mainly in the middle and upper 60s. We'll clear things out tonight. Much cooler, down to the mid-40s in some of the inland suburbs. Near 60, though, at the lakefront. Some sunshine giving way to increasing clouds tomorrow. Breezy and comfortable with a high of 75. It's 64 at O'Hare, 66 at Midway, and 71 at the lakefront. I'm AccuWeather meteorologist Carrie Schwindedhammer.
1: The News Watch continuing now at 3:40. President Trump says he will remove a 15% tariff on Irish whiskey. He made the announcement today during a trophy ceremony of the Irish Open Golf Tournament. The president also doubling down on his controversial comments that he would prefer to see Ireland and Northern Ireland reunited. Ireland's head of government, Taoiseach Michael Martin, was asked about that.
8: It shouldn't be a surprise. He takes a different sort of perspective on things. We know that. And certainly he's viewing it from my conversations with him, and even over lunch, he's looking at it from a perspective of looking in on the island of Ireland and logically saying, to me, it seems inevitable that it should be unified.
1: Well, for now, there are no details on exactly how soon the whiskey tariff will be lifted. The Supplemental Nutrition Assistance Program, also known as SNAP, is facing a shakeup and a funding lapse unless Congress acts by the end of the month. Here's ABC's Chuck Severston.
9: States will have to pick up 75% of the cost for low-income SNAP recipients, a major shift from the federal government, unless Congress acts to give states more time. The switch is in the One Big Beautiful Republican budget bill that became law. Since its changes in work requirements and red tape hurdles to applying, about 5 million Americans, including 1.5 million children, lost access to SNAP, according to the Center on Budget and Policy Priorities.
1: Food assistance groups calling on Congress to pass a resolution delaying the implementation of the cost shift, giving states more time to prepare for the bigger bill. Hollywood gearing up for tomorrow's Emmy Awards, honoring excellence in the shows you see in your living room. ABC's Melissa Adan with a look at the frontrunners.
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1: 5 a.m., we break down the latest battle. 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
11: President Trump doubling down today on his pledge to give U.S. adults a $5,000 dividend if the Republican Party keeps control of Congress. He told reporters in Ireland today, quote, "We can easily handle that because we're taking in so much money." U.S. has roughly 240 million adult citizens, suggesting a cost of $1.2 trillion. The plan also comes amid huge concerns over the U.S. national debt. Cloudy skies right now, 64 degrees. Temperatures staying in the mid to upper 60s for the rest of the day. 3:46, time for sports. We have a final in Carolina, and what a start to the year for the Bears as they take down the Panthers. Get ready for this score, 59-37. Caleb Williams, several touchdowns on the ground and a few more through the air. Cole Kmet on the receiving end of one. Xavier Thomas as well. DeAndre Swift with three touchdowns on the ground. Kyle Manungai chipped in. Bears defense had an interception and a fumble recovery on the day. They did give up quite a few points, but still able to get the win and start the year 1-0. They will be home for their home opener next Sunday to welcome the Minnesota Vikings to town. Vikings right now trail the Packers 3-0 in Minnesota, and they have just gone final in Detroit. A thrilling overtime game between the Lions and Saints. And the Lions get the win 31-30. The Saints with a game-tying touchdown. Make that a touchdown in overtime. Instead of kicking the extra point to tie the game, they went for 2-1.

0: win it and could not get the conversion. So the Lions start their year 1-0 as well. But the Bears win in big fashion. A loss for the White Sox in St. Louis, 3-1 as they fall to the Cardinals. They drop 2 of 3 to the Redbirds. Also looks like Cleveland's going to get a win in Minnesota today, meaning the White Sox lead in the AL Central will be down to half a game once again. And the Cubs looking for a sweep of the Pirates at Wrigley. They trail 4-2 getting late as they look to wrap up that series with a win as the regular season begins to draw near. The Bears out of town. The Fire take over Soldier Field this afternoon. They welcome the New England Revolution to town, a 4:30 kickoff in that MLS matchup. Get sports at 16 and 46 past each hour. 3:48, traffic and weather together on the 8s. Here's Trent Erickson.
1: Things are slow going. If you're on the Kennedy on the inbound side, it's going to go from about Foster to Ogden. Most of the way in, we'll back out up to even Harlem now. 45 minutes coming in from O'Hare, 32 from the Edens Junction. A 12-minute trip on your way back out to Montrose. It's a pretty easy ride out because you get the express lanes on the outbound side. A 27-minute trip out to O'Hare, you don't have to worry about not using them because they're clear for the most part. On the 190 extension, you're slow from the O'Hare terminals to the Tri-State. Pretty heavy eastbound. Westbound side, slow going from the Kennedy to Mannheim. Eisenhower in from Mannheim to Austin, then Cicero to the Jane Byrne interchange. You're going to find some slowing there. 46 minutes in from I-90 and from Mannheim 28, 20 on the way back out to Mannheim. It takes you almost 40 minutes to get out to I-90, still from Cicero to Des Plaines now. Stevenson in from 1st to Kedzie, slow in spots, kind of heavy in spots as a matter of fact. And then you're approaching the Dan Ryan again. It's about 28 minutes in from the Tri-State, 25 on your way back out. Heavy going off the Dan Ryan pretty much all the way out to Cicero. 55 through Will County looks fine. And your Dan Ryan slow in from 35th Street, Locals and Express at 17 minutes in, 14 on the way back out and slow out to the Stevenson. I-57's clear. Bishop Ford outbound delays to go from about 130th roughly to Dalton. That fluctuates a bit, but it's through that work zone. A 15-minute trip off the Dan Ryan down to 8094. At DeSubba Lakeshore Drive, northbound from Stevenson up to Chicago Avenue in spots, and spots go southbound from Chicago Avenue right on down to Roosevelt. Your next report at 3:58 on News Radio 105.9 WBBM.
0: Cloudy skies, cooler for the rest of the afternoon with some rain in spots. Temperatures in the mid to upper 60s. For tonight, clear and much cooler. Lows in the mid-40s in some suburbs near 60 along the lakefront. Then breezy, comfortable day tomorrow with sunshine. Will make way for some building clouds, the high 75 degrees. Right now, cloudy skies with some rainfall in spots. 64 degrees at O'Hare, 66 at Midway, and we're at 65 degrees along the lakefront at 3:50.
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3: More than a quarter of working-age adults with disabilities have income below the federal poverty level. Could home ownership help them out? I'm Maureen Reed with the Disability Minute. It may not be widely known, but people with disabilities who receive Social Security disability payments can use those benefits to help secure a mortgage. Granted, prospective homeowners will have to qualify for that loan, which may require providing documentation that your benefits won't expire for at least 3 years and will likely have to prove their general credit worthiness. In addition, the Housing and Urban Development Section 8 program allows eligible recipients to use a housing choice voucher to pay a mortgage and other costs like closing expenses and property taxes. The extra steps needed to pursue these programs may be well worth it, because homeownership can provide security and equity that can break the cycle of poverty that plagues so many people with disabilities. Produced by People with Disabilities at the Chicago Lighthouse. Maureen Reed for News Radio 105.9 WBBM.
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11: That's Napster CEO John Acunto. The platform is selling conversational AI agents on Microsoft's Azure cloud for a penny a minute, compared to the 25 cents to a dollar many others charge.
13: We feel Napster did its part and its job in history of disrupting music, and we're going to do our part in disrupting AI. And this is really just the first step.
11: Acunto says Napster's agents sit on top of existing large language models to keep costs down, while Azure provides the underlying infrastructure. And while Napster's original music business shut down earlier this year, Acunto says musicians could still use its AI tools.
13: It's a very delicate thing right now, obviously, in the creative space, AI. So we're going to kind of see how that settles out.
11: With business at 23 and 53 from the Bloomberg Newsroom, Nathan Hager, News Radio 105.9 WBBM.
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26: 358 traffic and weather together on the 8s. Here's Trent Erickson.
27: Vehicle crash headed on your southbound side of 355, jamming things up from Butterfield to the Reagan. Looks like it's in three lanes, five or six cars involved with this one. Cars, several cars into the wall, all kinds of things going on there. Thank you to Rich calling the WBBM Mercedes-Benz of Hoffman Estates traffic tip line at 855-780 Road with the update on that. Rich, we appreciate that. And then we've got things really jammed with the crash and construction in the construction zone on 94 in Northwest Indiana, jamming things up eastbound on 94 between just State Road 49 in Chesterton to before 421 in Michigan City. And that's kind of middle ground where there's no exits for you. That's the unfortunate part. Westbound side is heavy before to pass 421 in Michigan City with road work. And then gapers delays to that eastbound crash through that region. 65's cleared up that earlier crash southbound right past Ridge Road before 61st Avenue. It's all gone. So is the delay. Your next report at 408 on News Radio 105.9 WBBM.
26: Cloudy, cool, and a little rainy for the rest of the afternoon. Temperatures in the mid to upper 60s. Clear and downright chilly tonight in spots. Lows of mid 40s in some suburbs near 60 at the lake. Right now, cloudy, 64 degrees in Chicago.
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26: Coming up in the next half hour on News Radio WBBM, Mayor Brandon Johnson announcing he will seek a second term. We'll get a live report. A shooting and crash on Chicago's west side leaves six people wounded. And President Trump is on his way back to Washington following a trip to Ireland. The latest next from ABC News. Sports, the Bears with a massive week one win in Carolina. 59-37, the final score. White Sox lost to the Cardinals in St. Louis, and the Cubs trail the Pirates ninth inning at Wrigley Field. AccuWeather says cloudy, cool, and a little rainy the rest of the day. Temperatures in the mid to upper 60s. Right now, cloudy skies, 64 degrees. ABC News at 4 o'clock.
28: From ABC News, I'm Mike Dubosky. President Trump is on his way back to the U.S. after a two-day trip to Ireland this weekend. While there, he met with Irish leaders and announced he'd be lifting a tariff on Irish whiskey. But he also drew ire for saying he'd love to see Ireland reunify. The visit drawing protests for other reasons as well. Sarah Clancy was one of the demonstrators this weekend.
29: I know many of the people across the United States feel deeply failed by their government, particularly around its conduct in now in illegal wars in starving Cuba and so on. The only way we can hold them to account, really, is by being vocal, being visible, and never giving up.
28: Gas prices remain elevated in the U.S. amid escalating tensions in the Middle East. A drone attack this week on a Saudi pipeline has further complicated oil transit through that region. ABC's Stephen Portnoy has more on that.
30: President Trump pointing the finger at Iran, saying it's likely to blame for a strike on a key oil pipeline. Iraqi officials say the attack on the east-west pipeline came from their country, not from Iran. Iraq's prime minister condemned the strike and ordered an investigation.
28: Another effect of the fighting, diesel prices are now over $6 a gallon. That's the fuel used in big rigs and farm equipment. Stuart Spencer is with the Lodi Wine Grape Commission.
3: The unfortunate thing for farmers is we are price takers, not price makers.
28: Major AI figures Sam Altman and Elon Musk have signaled their support for Anthropic CEO Dan

0: Mario Amadei's plan to slow down the pace of AI development, fearing the technology could go wrong and wreak havoc. Jacob Coxon resigned from Anthropic last week over similar concerns and lauded the move, but says he still has concerns.
1: I do hope that the people in China who are looking at the same problems as we are, so they're trying to build the same technology, will come to the same conclusion that it has to be done in a measured manner.
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0: A Republican candidate for Wisconsin governor is recovering today after a plane crash this weekend. ABC's Chuck Sievertson.
3: The small plane lost power while heading to Wausau downtown airport Saturday night, and they made an emergency water landing in Lake Wausau, writes Wisconsin Congressman Tom Tiffany on social media. He says the plane started to sink. They swam to shallow water, and first responders in a boat rescued them. Tiffany expresses deepest gratitude to the pilot, the Wausau Fire Department, and all the first responders. He adds, an experience like this reminds you just how precious life is. Chuck Sievertson, ABC News.
0: Speaking of planes, Ryanair is now under new scrutiny after a passenger claimed to have been nearly sucked out of a window on a recent flight.
4: Passenger Lubisha Karavich shown with injuries to his neck and shoulder after the window shattered shortly after takeoff on a flight from Greece to Germany. The CEO of Ryanair, Michael O'Leary, now saying he wasn't partially out of the window. This is the second time O'Leary has spoken out on the incident. NTSB Chair Jennifer Homendy previously criticizing him for publicly discussing possible causes before the investigation is complete.
0: ABC's Gio Benitez. Both David Petraeus, the former CIA director, and Boris Johnson, the former UK prime minister, were in the vicinity of a Ukrainian train station that was hit with a Russian drone strike this weekend. And the CDC says it was not notified of the latest measles death in Pennsylvania, which claimed the life of a 40-year-old unvaccinated woman. I'm Mike Dubusky, ABC News.
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6: 4:05, Sunday, the 13th of September. Good evening. Make that good afternoon. Thanks for joining us today. I'm Andy Dane. It's 64 degrees right now in Chicago. Cloudy skies, rain in a few spots. AccuWeather says that's going to be the case for the rest of the day. Cloudy, cooler, with some rain and temperatures holding in the mid to upper 60s. Clear and much cooler for tonight as lows drop down to the mid 40s in some inland suburbs near 60. Along the lakefront, could see some more rain later in the week. We'll have the details in our 5-day forecast coming up at 4:15. Our top local story here on News Radio WBBM, Mayor Brandon Johnson said to speak to supporters next hour about his decision to seek a second term in office. WBBM political editor Jeff Buckles joins us now live on the news line from Washington Park on the south side.
7: Hi, Andy. We are in the Roundhouse Plaza across the street from the DuSable Museum of African American History, where the mayor is set to talk to supporters, as you say, in next hour about his decision to run again for mayor of the city of Chicago. His campaign dropped a video on social media this morning, which repeated a lot of the themes we've heard over the past few months from the mayor, where he promises to take on everything from billionaires to President Donald Trump, and also most recently talked about a moratorium on data centers, which have become very controversial. We've seen a number of members of the city council's progressive caucus here. We've also seen other allies, including Stacey Davis Gates from the Chicago Federation of Teachers, or the Chicago Teachers Union and the Illinois Federation of Teachers. She's the president of both organizations. Like I said, we are expecting Andy to hear from the mayor next hour, and you'll be hearing a lot of those talking points that he's been talking about very repeatedly as he's talked to us over the last few months. Folks will hear them here, and it will be in front of probably the friendliest audience he will have as he goes into this campaign for re-election, where he, Andy, is facing at least 14 other challengers.
6: All right, that is political editor Jeff Buckles. We'll have more on the story here throughout the afternoon. Jeff, thank you. Five people shot, a sixth person hit by a car this afternoon in the Humboldt Park neighborhood. Chicago fire officials say it happened near the intersection of Chicago and Christiana. The six injured are now hospitalized. Three are reportedly in critical condition. No other details have been released. We'll have updates as they become available. A two NIU alumni biking along the entire Mississippi River, raising money for veterans, military families, and first responders.
8: They've been biking for 4 weeks, starting in northern Minnesota. Jim LaPuma says they haven't had to worry about rain on their 2,500-mile ride with his college roommate, J.D. McCourt.
9: It's been extremely hot. Once we hit Missouri, it got into the 90s. It has not changed. And we had a string of, I think it was 7 or 8 days in a row where it was over 100.
8: They tell us they've met great people along the way, but have been surprised at how they can go 80 miles without seeing a single other person or store. McCourt says that means they've been eating at a lot of gas stations.
9: Those hot dogs on the rollers. I would never in my life consider eating them until now. And dollar stores. We've never walked in a dollar store in our life. We've walked in 20 of them. They're like heaven.
8: The 65-year-olds have raised more than $43,000 so far for the Tunnels to Towers charity. They expect to finish their We Ride for Heroes effort Wednesday in Louisiana, where the river feeds into the Gulf. Nancy Hardy, News Radio 105.9 WBBM.
6: 4:08, time now for traffic and weather together on the 8s, and here's Trent Erickson.
0: All right, we've got some slowdowns out there in northwest Indiana. If you're traveling on 94 especially, making your way past State Road 49 eastbound on 94 to before 421 in the Michigan City area. So it's very heavy through the Chesterton area to Michigan City. We had a crash there earlier, and it's in the work zone, so it never really recovered just yet. Westbound side, it's pretty heavy just because of the work going on and Gaper's delays from before the past 421 on 94. And 8094 delays that go westbound coming off 65 on over to Kennedy Avenue. Eastbound side from Klein, pockets over to 65. If you're making your way on the Bishop Ford, we had an earlier crash. They've cleared that past Sibley. Now it's just heavy going from 115th on down through that work zone. The inbound side of the Bishop Ford is a breeze. You won't have any problems there. And we've got the southbound side of DeSable Lakeshore Drive. Watch for a reported crash right around Michigan Avenue. So it's heavy going from North Avenue down to Chicago Avenue and then pockets through Grant Park. Northbound delays take you from the Stevenson, right off the Stevenson on up to Chicago Avenue. If you're traveling on the Edens, you won't have any issues at all. The Kennedy on the inbound side now starts to slow from Austin into Ogden, most of the way in past the Wintrust Mirror near North Avenue. Slows through downtown on the outbound side and then hits the brakes again from Irving Park out to Sayre. On the Eisenhower outbound, you start to slow at Cicero out to basically Des Plaines. Inbound side doesn't hit the brakes till Mannheim, but then it's pretty heavy most of the way into downtown. Stevenson slow off Damon to Cicero out and inbound side from Central up to Kedzie. You're kind of slow going and then approaching the Dan Ryan into the DeSable Lakeshore Drive lanes. You're next report at 418 on News Radio 105.9 WBBM.
6: Accurate with the forecast for the remainder of the afternoon. Cloudy, cooler with rain in spots. Temperatures in the mid to upper 60s. Tonight, clear and much cooler. Lows drop down to the mid 40s in some inland suburbs, around 60 at the lakefront. And then tomorrow, a breezy, more comfortable day. Sunshine giving way to building clouds. A high tomorrow of 75 degrees. Right now, clouds and a bit of rainfall, depending where you are. 64 degrees at O'Hare, 66 at Midway, and 65 degrees along the lakefront. It's 410.
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6: Before the rain started falling today, it was a beautiful day for the 55th annual 26th Street Mexican Independence Day Parade.
12: Chicago's Little Village neighborhood was a sea of color, sounds, and celebration as thousands lined 26th Street for the Mexican Independence Day Parade. Ahmed Flores is the principal of Madero Middle School.
13: What a day for a parade!
14: It's a great day, actually. Celebration, yeah, all over.
13: The kids look happy. The kids are marching and playing their instruments?
14: Yeah, we have a marching band, and it's an award-winning band.
12: Alberto Rosales had one of the coolest cars on the parade route and in all of Chicago.
15: 1970 Cutlass 442.
13: 442 convertible.
15: Convertible, yes, sir.
13: It is gorgeous. Do you feature it in a lot of parades and events?
15: 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Yes, on 26th Street.
12: There were lots of colorful cars, energetic supporters, even politicians on horseback, as some said this year's parade was more fun because of fewer concerns about ICE agents. 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
6: A collision between an SUV and a motorcycle left a man dead last night in Mount Prospect. It happened just after 8 o'clock near the intersection of 1st Avenue and Oakton. Police say the motorcyclist, 31-year-old Daniel Nikov of Des Plaines, was later pronounced dead at a hospital in Park Ridge. The 19-year-old driver of the SUV was treated for minor injuries. That crash still under investigation. A check of the five-day forecast and sports news coming up. It's 4:13.
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6: 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Here's meteorologist Kerry Schwindenhammer.
22: There could still be a spotty shower. Otherwise, we're looking at primarily quiet weather for the rest of the evening and the overnight. In fact, we're looking at clouds starting to clear up as we head through tonight. Mainly clear skies for the overnight, much cooler, down to near 60 at the lakefront, mid-40s in the coolest inland suburbs. Tomorrow, breezy and comfortable. Some sunshine followed by clouds, a high of 75. There will be a couple of showers and a thunderstorm around later tomorrow night, the low 67. Then showers and a heavier thunderstorm Tuesday and Wednesday could bring the possibility of localized flooding. The high Tuesday, 80. Wednesday's high, only 72. On Thursday, there still could be a couple of showers around, humid with clouds and sun, high 73. It's 64 and mostly cloudy at O'Hare. The wind northwest at 8 miles an hour, humidity 67%, 65 at Midway and Elmwood Park, 67 at the lakefront. We have 64 going down to 54. I'm AccuWeather meteorologist Kerry Schwindenhammer.
6: It's 4:16, time now for sports, and we start with football on this Sunday. And what a start for the Bears in their regular season opener in Carolina, getting a win this afternoon, 59 to 37. Caleb Williams dominating. A couple touchdowns on the ground, two through the air as well. DeAndre Swift with a hat trick, three rushing scores. Kyle Menungai joining in on the fun as well with a long 60-plus yard touchdown run. Bears defense had its moments, a couple takeaways, a fumble recovery, and an interception on the day, but the offense was really what got everybody talking. 59 points for the Bears. They start the season 1-0. Their home opener next Sunday as the Minnesota Vikings come to town. Right now in Minnesota, Packers are out to an early 12-3 lead over the Vikings, who early on seem to have lost their quarterback Kyler Murray to injury. It is Carson Wentz in the backfield right now for the Vikings. Earlier today, also, the Lions got an overtime win in Detroit over the Saints. Tough day for both baseball teams in town. Cubs unable to finish off a sweep of the Pirates at Wrigley, losing 4-3. It was Matthew Boyd getting the start in that one as the regular season begins to wind down. The White Sox were looking for a series win in St. Louis, but unable to do so there, losing 3-1 earlier today. Cleveland beat Minnesota. That means the Sox lead in the AL Central is back down to just half a game. Get sports at 16 and 46 past each hour. It's 4:18. 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Here's Trent Erickson.
1: All right, we've got slowdowns. If you're traveling on the Kennedy and the inbound side, pretty much that's going to take you from the Austin area all the way into downtown, or most of the way in past the Wintrust Mirror near North Avenue to Ogden. Technically, it's 43 minutes in from O'Hare, 30 from the Edens Junction. Outbound side slows through downtown and Irving Park to Harlem. It's 11 to get to Montrose, 27 out to O'Hare. 190 extension heavy from the terminals east, coming out of the terminals to the tri-state and westbound side. Same spot, really, from the tri-state over to the terminals now and into them. The Eisenhower inbound from Mannheim to Austin is slow. Then Costner to the Jane Byrne interchange. 46 minutes in from I-90 from Mannheim 28. Back out is 20 to get to Mannheim. And 38 minutes out to I-90, slow from Cicero to Des Plaines. Stevenson slow in from Harlem to Kedzie and out from Damon to Cicero. 27 in from the tri-state, 25 back out. It's 33 to get to 355. Dan Ryan in from 35th in the locals and 43rd in the express. So the locals by an inch a little bit better. 17 minutes in from 95th Street. Outbound side takes you 14 to get down to 95th and slow to 18th Street. On the Bishop Ford outbound from 115th or just past 115 down to Steel Bridge is slow. Heavy, as a matter of fact, and 15 minutes off the Dan Ryan down 80-94 and then some. You've got the DeSalvo Lakeshore Drive northbound lanes that goes slow here and there between the Stevenson and Chicago Avenue southbound side from Chicago Avenue right down to Roosevelt through Grant Park. The tollways are quiet except for the southbound side of 355. We've got a crash at the I-88. Multiple vehicle crash. It's in three of the five lanes, so you've got two lanes still getting through at least. 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
6: Clear skies, much cooler evening ahead. Lows drop down into the mid-40s in some inland suburbs. Around 60 at the lakefront. For tomorrow, breezy, comfortable, sun making way for building clouds. The high 75, and then cloudy, breezy, some showers, perhaps even a thunderstorm late tomorrow night. The low 67 degrees. Right now, cloudy skies in Chicago, 64 degrees at O'Hare and Midway, 66 along the lakefront at 420. Our top story this hour, an event announcing Mayor Brandon Johnson's re-election bid set to kick off shortly. We'll have much more on the story coming up at 4:31. A deadly shooting Friday has now been ruled a homicide as Chicago police search for suspects.
2: A man was found with multiple gunshot wounds at a home on West Flournoy Street just after noon Friday. He was pronounced dead on the scene. The Cook County Medical Examiner's Office conducted an autopsy determining his death was a homicide. Area 4 detectives are investigating, and so far, no arrests have been made. Haley Hansen, News Radio 105.9 WBBM.
6: A key component of a closed-loop traffic system is up for approval this week in the Joliet City Council.
3: The vote on Tuesday by Joliet would greenlight North Point Warehouse construction while the developer waits for state approval of a bridge. That planned bridge over Route 53 would keep trucks off the highway and local roads as North Point develops 2,000 acres for warehouses. It would also provide access to the Center Point Intermodal Center, That's the cargo unloading site for train shipments located west of Route 53. Approval by the State Department of Transportation is pending, but the Illinois Commerce Commission gave its approval this past July. Christina Gray, News Radio 105.9, WBBM.
6: A look at tech trends coming up. It's 4:22.
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0: From ABC News Tech Trends, companies like Meta, Amazon, and Google all rely on data centers.
24: So there's the computers, there's the storage, and then there's networking to move the data around.
0: Cliff Stein is a professor of industrial operations research and computer science at Columbia University. He says these big buildings full of computer hardware consume a lot of energy and generate a lot of heat, which has forced companies to get creative.
24: You know, you locate your data center in Iceland, right? And it's naturally cooler in the environment. But then your data is further away, right? So there are costs and benefits to all these things. They've talked about putting them underwater even.
0: And while data centers haven't moved underwater yet, Stein is hopeful all this attention will prompt greener thinking.
24: As these things mature a little bit, there is an opportunity to think about how to do it in a more energy efficient manner and use some of these greener technologies.
0: With Tech Trends, I'm Mike Dubusky, ABC News.
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6: 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Time now for traffic and weather together on the 8s. And here's Trent Erickson.
1: All right, we've got this multi-vehicle crash on 355 southbound. This is right at the Reagan, so it's heavy past Butterfield to the Reagan. We had three lanes out. Now we've just got one right lane down. We had five or six vehicles, it looks like, involved with this one. Multiple cars into the wall. It was a mess. So it's taking them a while to clean this one up, as stands to reason it's going to be there a little bit longer now. Northbound side looks okay. I don't see any gapers delays there on the veterans. Things seem to be moving through just fine there. We don't have reports of other crashes right now, and we have no reports of slowdowns on the Eden. So the Kennedy's got some, though. From Harlem into the Ogden area, 43 minutes in from O'Hare, 30 from the Eden's Junction. On your way out, you're looking at about 11 minutes to get to Montrose, 29 minutes out to the airport. Slow through downtown, then you get in Irving Park to Harlem, which is pretty heavy going. On the 190 extension, heavy out of the terminals to the tri-state and from the tri-state to the terminals westbound. So you can't win either way. The Eisenhower inbound from Mannheim to Austin, slow from Costner into the Burn interchange then. A 46-minute trip in from I-90, 28 for Mannheim. Outbound delays go from Cicero to Des Plaines in 20 minutes to get to Mannheim, 38 minutes out to I-90. Stevenson slow in from Harlem to Kedzie. It's 27 minutes in from the tri-state, 25 if you're headed on the outbound side. It'll take you 33 to get to 355. And you're slow from Damon to Cicero. The Dan Ryan in from 35th, locals and roughly 43rd in the express. That fluctuates a bit, but about 17 in from 95th. 14 back out and slow to 18th Street. I-57 looks good. Bishop Ford in outbound delays only from 115th down to Sibley. A little heavy past 115th. And 15 minutes off the Dan Ryan down to 80-94. Sebel Lakeshore Drive north from the Stevenson to Chicago and south from Chicago down to Roosevelt and spots. Your next report at 438 on News Radio 105.9 WBBM.
6: AccuWeather the forecast for this evening, calling for clear skies but a cooler night. Lows down to the mid-40s in some inland suburbs, near 60 along the lakefront. Breezy, comfortable day tomorrow. A sunshine makes way for building clouds. The high tomorrow, 75 degrees. Right now in Chicago, cloudy skies. We're at 64 degrees at O'Hare and Midway, 66 along the lakefront at 4:30.
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6: Good afternoon. Thanks so much for joining us today. I'm Andy Dane. These are the top stories on News Radio WBBM. Mayor Brandon Johnson's re-election event kicking off on the city's south side.
11: This is Nancy Hardy. Family and co-workers of an Indiana sheriff's deputy partially paralyzed in a shooting are outraged over a plea deal.
6: The tough news in Chicago's fight against hunger. And President Trump rolling out a new timeline for the Iran war. Sports: Bears with a 59-37 week one win over the Panthers in Carolina. Cubs fell to the Pirates at Wrigley. White Sox lost to the Cardinals in St. Louis. AccuWeather forecast for tonight: clear skies, a cool evening, lows down to the mid-40s in some inland suburbs near 60 along the lakefront. Right now in Chicago, cloudy skies, 64 degrees at 4:31. Well, after months of speculation, Mayor Brandon Johnson has announced he is running for re-election. An event focused on his re-election bid just began on the city's south side.
11: In a sign of how his campaign plans to frame the debate, it released a video on social media that talks about taxing the rich.
12: Economic development in our city will not come at the expense of working people.
2: And that is why I signed an executive order to regulate data centers, but I'm calling for a full moratorium on data centers.
11: He joins a crowded field looking to replace him with only about $650,000 in his campaign coffer so far. They include Secretary of State Alexei Janulius, outgoing State Comptroller Susana Mendoza, and businessman Willie Wilson. Johnson does have the backing of the Chicago Teachers Union, which helped him win 4 years ago. Nancy Hardy, News Radio 105.9 WBBM.
6: And earlier today, the Johnson campaign sending out a text asking for donations. The message reading in part, "I need a grassroots movement behind me to keep protecting the people who make this city work. I hope you'll join me in the battle for our city's future." A new report from the Greater Chicago Food Depository says too many of our neighbors are struggling to put food on their tables.
3: The need is greater than ever.
4: Cameron Mattson is the communications manager with the Greater Chicago Food Depository.
3: We have a new report coming out on Monday, and currently the need in Chicago is really high. One in three households in Chicago are facing food insecurity at the moment, and that is worse numbers than we've seen recently, and so it's only getting worse.
4: This comes as the Nonpartisan Center on Budget and Policy Priorities estimates that participation in the Supplemental Nutritional Assistance Program, SNAP, has dropped by roughly 5 million people across the U.S. over the past year because of stricter government policies.
13: One in three Chicagoans, you said?
3: One in three households in Chicago is dealing with food insecurity, and when you talk about households with children, it's almost half.
4: Terry Keschner, News Radio 105.9 WBBM.
6: At 4:33, the war in Iran is now in its seventh month, as President Trump predicts it will end after the midterm elections.
14: President Trump on a timeline for the end of the war with Iran, saying Tehran wants to make a deal and they are constantly calling.
15: Iran will end right after, maybe before, but it'll end right after the midterms. Gasoline's going to drop like a rock.
14: Trump says he won't make a bad deal for the U.S., pressed by reporters for more.
15: We'll ultimately get out, unless we decide to stay and keep the oil, like Venezuela.
14: Trump made the remark speaking at his golf course in Ireland, where he was attending the Irish Open. Earlier, Iran's president posted on social media, "Our people can't be bullied into submission. Iran won't surrender." Iranian leaders are meeting with Gulf countries Monday to discuss a Strait of Hormuz deal without the U.S. I'm Julie Walker.
6: The latest government data showing inflation hangs at about 3.4%, and the Federal Reserve appears all but certain to raise rates this week.
16: Rate hike means borrowing gets more expensive. Think credit card interest rates, car loans, and mortgages. And it comes as mortgage rates are already climbing higher. The average 30-year fixed rate surging above 7% for the first time in more than a year. And remember, much of this inflation is driven by the war in Iran and surging oil prices. The national average for a gallon of gas back here at home hitting a whopping $4.29 this weekend.
6: That's ABC's Olivia Rubin. Record high diesel prices have raised transportation costs for many everyday products, including groceries, clothes, and furniture. A trespasser stopped after getting onto Kamala Harris's Malibu property Friday night. The LA County Sheriff's Office says they were called to Harris's home following reports of a suspicious person. Private security had already stopped that person from getting inside the home and left once authorities told them to leave. The Sheriff's Department says it will now step up patrols in that area as a precaution. Both the former vice president and her husband, Doug Emhoff, were not at home at the time of the incident. Coming up, a check of traffic, weather, and some low gasoline prices in the area. It's 4:35.
17: 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Well, I finished the book in one night anyway, so I win, Patty. 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
6: 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And in Elmwood Park, the Marathon at 78th and Grand has gas for $4.24. 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That number 312-409-GASS, 312-409-4277. It is 4:38. Let's get a check of traffic and weather together on the 8th. Trent Erickson.
1: Thanks to Steve calling in the WBBM Mercedes-Benz of Hoffman Estates traffic tip line at 855-780 Road with the update on the 190 extension. Yeah, it's still heavy between the terminals, east out of the terminals to the tri-state, and then westbounds from the tri-state into the terminals as well. So either direction you go has an issue. On the Kennedy inbound, Harlem all the way past the Wintrust Mirror near North Avenue to Ogden. You've got delays that whole way. It's heavy in. 43 minutes in from O'Hare, 30 from the Edens Junction. 11 on your way back out to Montrose, 27 to get to the O'Hare area. You're slow through downtown and then Irving Park to Harlem. The Eisenhower inbound from Mannheim to Austin is slow. Costner to the Jane Byrne interchange. It's 46 minutes in from I-90, 28 from Mannheim. Back out about 20 minutes to get to Mannheim, 38 minutes out to I-90. Slow from Cicero to Des Plaines. On the brakes on the Stevenson in from Harlem to Kedzie. A 27-minute affair in from the Tri-State. If you want to get out to it, it's 25 and 33 at 355. Your slowdowns are from Damon to Cicero. On the Dan Ryan in from 35th in the locals and pretty much in the express as well. You're looking at 17 minutes coming in from 95th. 14 on your way back out, only slow to 18th. That comes and goes. I-57 is clear. The Bishop Ford inbound looks good. The outbound side from 115th over to Sibley. That is a bit heavy because of road work going on. 15 minutes now off the Dan Ryan to get yourself down to 8094. DeSeb Elixir Drive northbound. Rough off the Stevenson up to Chicago Avenue in spots. North, southbound side from Chicago Avenue down through Grant Park to Roosevelt. Let's even back that up to North Avenue now down to Roosevelt. And the tollways are relatively clear, except southbound on 355. Watch for a crash at the Reagan in the right lane still. Your next traffic report at 448 on News Radio 105.9 WBBM.
6: WBBM AccuWeather for the rest of the afternoon. Mostly cloudy, a leftover shower. Temperatures on the cool side in the mid-60s. Then tonight will turn out mainly clear and much cooler. Temperatures dropping into the mid-40s in some of those coolest inland suburbs. 60 for a low at the lakefront. Breezy and comfortable tomorrow with some sun giving way to clouds. A high of 75. Right now, 64 at O'Hare, 65 at Midway, and 67 at the lakefront. I'm AccuWeather meteorologist Kerry Schwendenhammer. And the Newswatch continues at 4:40. The man accused of nearly killing a LaPorte County sheriff's deputy now cutting a deal with prosecutors. The move drawing criticism from the deputy's family and the police union. Douglas Samuelson said his son was shot three times. Court filings show Sherrod Grafton opened fire three times after the deputy gave him a ride to a hospital. Grafton has pleaded not guilty to attempted murder. An orphaned mink is back in the wild after a local animal group spent months helping it get ready to survive on its own.
18: Anderson Humane says the animal arrived at its Elburn Wildlife Center as a young kit that still depended on its mother for food. Staff kept human contact to a minimum while helping the mink grow stronger and learn to hunt. The animal was originally discovered by a young boy on a driveway in Campton Hills. Months later, it's now been released into a protected wetland. Rachel Pearson, News Radio, 105.9 WBBM.
6: The University of Chicago launching a $300 million effort to help more students from rural high schools go to college.
19: According to U of C, students in small communities graduate at rates similar to students in metropolitan areas, but they're less likely to enroll in four-year colleges and universities. The Trott Center aims to change that by serving as a coordination hub for early outreach, advising, and academic preparation for rural high school students. The center will be anchored by a $100 million gift from the Trott Family Philanthropies. Another $100 million will come from the university, which is also committed to raising an additional $100 million for the initiative. Once the students enroll in college, the center will offer continued support through graduation and as the students transition into their careers. Mai Martinez, News Radio 105.9 WBBM.
6: A check of top trending stories and the latest in sports, including a wild start to the year for the Bears. That's all coming up. It's 4:42.
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0: got your back.
1: Heavy downpours, hail, damaging winds, even a tornado.
0: Plan ahead with our five-day forecast at 15 past the hour. 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
2: 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Victory Lane? Yeah, it's even better with Chumba by...

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9: The Girl Scouts of America announcing this week a new line of treats is coming out for our furry friends. They partnered with Bark to make cookies for man's best friend, set to come out in the 2027 cookie season. The treat is called Patch Pals, a blueberry-flavored cookie that is sure to delight your pup's taste buds. Right now, cloudy skies in Chicago, 64 degrees. Lows tonight in the mid-40s in some cooler inland suburbs, around 60 along the lakefront. It's 4:46, time for sports. We start with football on this Sunday, and the Bears starting their season with a big win, especially on the offensive side. 59-37, the Bears get the victory over the Panthers in Carolina. Caleb Williams, couple touchdowns on the ground, a few through the air as well. Cole Kmet and Xavien Thomas on the receiving ends of those. DeAndre Swift with a hat trick, 3 rushing scores, and just for good measure, Kyle Manungai also with a long touchdown run in the game. Bears get the offense moving. The defense had a few hiccups. They did have a few takeaways as well. But the Bears now 1-0. They are back home next Sunday for the home opener at Soldier Field. The Minnesota Vikings come to town. Vikings right now trailing the Packers in Minnesota late in the first half, 12-3. And the big story there is that the Vikings quarterback Kyler Murray left the game in the first quarter with an apparent concussion. It is now Carson Wentz in the backfield for the Vikings as they trail the Packers 12-3. Earlier in the NFC North as well, it was the Lions getting a 31-30 overtime win in Detroit over the New Orleans Saints. To baseball and the Cubs, return of Dansby Swanson being a key factor as they get down the stretch of the season and hoping to make a deep postseason run. The shortstop still working back from an oblique strain that landed him on the injured list. GM Carter Hawkins providing an update on 104.3 The Score.
10: Next weekend, I think there's a chance of that. Yeah, it's going to depend on how his rehab assignments go, but he's moving well. We're going to get him into rehab, I think, early next week. And, you know, if those go well, you know, obviously we're going to want Dansby back as soon as we can. Nico's done an awesome job at shortstop, but having him at second and Dansby at the middle is a special combination that, you know, we're not going to waste our time getting to.
9: The Cubs were looking for a sweep of the Pirates at Wrigley today, but unable to do so. They fell to Pittsburgh by a score of 4-3.

0: The White Sox were looking for a series win in St. Louis, and they fell in their ballgame as well, dropping to the Cardinals 3-1 earlier today. And even worse for the White Sox, the Guardians got a win in Minnesota over the Twins, meaning the Sox now just have a half-game lead in the AL Central. Soccer right now at Soldier Field, the Fire taking on New England. That's a look at sports at 16 and 46 past each hour. 4:48, traffic and weather together on the 8s. Here's Trent Erickson.
1: All right, slow down. So if you're on the Kennedy on the inbound side, nothing on the Edens, but that Kennedy is heavy from Harlem past the Wintrust Miller near North Avenue into Ogden. We've got 42 minutes in from O'Hare coming in from the Edens Junction 28. And your way back out is slow through downtown and then Irving Park to Harlem again. It's 14 to get to Montrose and 31 to O'Hare. 190 extension, not pleasant. Coming out of the terminals eastbound over to the Tri-State's jammed up. Westbound side heavy from the Tri-State to Mannheim, but at least it eases up into the terminals now. 43 minutes on the Eisenhower. That's in from I-90. 25 coming in from Mannheim. Heavy from Mannheim to Austin. Independence to Racine. Delays go out from Coster to Des Plaines. It's 19 minutes to get to Mannheim and 37 out to I-90. Stevenson slow in from Central to Pulaski. 19 in from the Tri-State. 20 on your way back out. And that's slow from Damon to Cicero. 55 looks good through Will County. Dan Ryan, not as good. Coming in from the Stevenson to the Jane Byrne Interchange. It's pretty heavy. It's 16 minutes in from 95th. It's clear on the way back out, though. 57 is clear both sides in the inbound Bishop Ford is 2. The outbound side's heavy from 115th down to past Sibley. That's due to road work. That's long-term stuff in place. 20 minutes off the Dan Ryan to get down to 8094. DeSebo Lakeshore Drive, slow spots from the Stevenson north up to Chicago Avenue. Heavy going southbound from North Avenue, jammed up down to Chicago Avenue now. The tollways have lightened up and cleared up completely. In Northwest Indiana roadways, just 8094. Slowdowns westbound from 65 to Grant and eastbound side from Burr over to I-65. Your next report is at 4:58, PR News Radio 105.9 WBBM.
0: Clear skies for this evening. It is going to be chilly out there. Lows down in the mid-40s in some inland suburbs. Near 60 along the lakefront. A breezy, comfortable day tomorrow. The sunshine makes way for building clouds. The high 75. Mostly cloudy, breezy tomorrow night. Some showers, perhaps even a late thunderstorm. The low 67. And cloudy and more humid for Tuesday. Look out for showers, even a heavy thunderstorm. Localized flooding possible with those storms. High Tuesday of 80 degrees. Mostly cloudy right now in the Chicago area. 64 degrees at O'Hare and Midway. 66 along the lakefront at 4:50.
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0: Hollywood gearing up for tomorrow's Emmy Awards, and ABC's Melissa Adon with a preview from Los Angeles.
3: Hacks lead actress Jean Smart could make Emmy history Monday night, becoming the first actor to win Best Comedy Actress for every season of a series run.
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5: You can't. You still use Hotmail.
3: This could also be an Emmy first for Chase Infinity for her lead role on Hulu's The Testaments. She kicked off the year with her first Academy Award nomination for One Battle After Another.
0: The ceremony kicks off on ABC tomorrow night at 7 o'clock. Law & Order SVU star Mariska Hargitay will host that ceremony. Well, temperatures are inching downward, and that means flu season isn't far behind. Here's ABC medical correspondent Dr. Darian Sutton.
6: Last year alone, it accounted for at least 32 million illnesses and 24,000 deaths. Now, scientists use global surveillance data to anticipate what strains of the flu we'll likely see this winter. And right now, the vaccines are updated and designed to protect against three different strains. Now, the most important update is influenza A H3N2. Last season, that spread widely, dominating at least 90% of the samples analyzed. For last year, we saw the highest rate of children hospitalized from the flu than we've seen since 2010. So an important reminder to get vaccinated and reduce your risk.
0: September and October, prime months to get your flu shot. Also remember to avoid touching eyes and mouths, washing your hands, and staying home if you're feeling sick. A preview of the week on Wall Street coming up. It's 4:52.
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4: From ABC News Wall Street Weekend. First to the AI news this weekend. The CEO of Anthropic said Saturday the artificial intelligence industry should slow down to give safety measures time to catch up. Without it, Dario Amodei warned AI could be capable within 6 to 12 months of leading a swarm that could take over the entire internet, among other risks. In separate posts on X, both OpenAI founder Sam Altman and Grok leader Elon Musk say they agree. Looking ahead, the Federal Reserve takes center stage this week, with the central bank announcing its latest decision on interest rates Wednesday. Investors are looking for a quarter-point rate hike after inflation came in hotter than expected in August. But the bigger question may be what the Fed says about its next move. Also Wednesday, the government's August retail sales figures providing a fresh look at consumer spending. Housing data arrives on Thursday, with investors watching to see how higher mortgage rates are affecting demand and new construction. And Friday, a report on U.S. industrial production. Dave Packer, ABC News.
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7: At 4:58, let's get a check of traffic and weather together on the 8s. Here's Trent Erickson.
15: All right, we've got delays on the Kennedy. If you're traveling on the inbound side, Austin to the Hubbard Street Tunnel, heavy going, 42 minutes in from O'Hare, 28 from the Edens Junction. Outbound delays go through downtown, and then you take a break until you get to Irving Park out to Sayre, 14 to get to Montrose, 31 out to O'Hare. 190 extension, heavy off of the terminals, go over to the Tri-State, the westbound side from River Road to Mannheim. Eisenhower's 43 in from I-90, from Mannheim is 25. Back out is 19 and 37. If you're traveling that way, it's going to be heavy from Costner to about Austin now. We're seeing delays on the Stevenson that go from Cicero to Pulaski inbound. 19 in from the Tri-State, 20 on your way back out, and heavy from Damon to Cicero. Dan Ryan in from the Stevenson. Your typical delays into downtown. 16 minutes in from 95th Street. Bishop Ford outbound only delays. They're pretty heavy past 115th to past Sibley. That's due to road work, long-term stuff in place. Sits 20 minutes off the Dan Ryan to get down to 8094. DeSable Lakeshore Drive, heavy spots. Northbound from Stevenson up to Chicago Avenue. Gets jammed up southbound from North Avenue down to Chicago Avenue, and then some pockets here and there through Grant Park. And the tollways are nice and clear for you. Northwest Indiana roadways are in pretty good shape, too. Next report at 5:08 on News Radio 105.9 WBBM.
7: Clear skies, cool evening ahead, lows in the mid-40s and some cooler inland suburbs to near 60 at the lake. Breezy, comfortable tomorrow, sun gives way to clouds, a high 75. Cloudy and 64 degrees now in Chicago.
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7: Coming up in the next half hour on News Radio WBBM, Mayor Brandon Johnson announces he is running for re-election. Six people recovering after a shooting and crash on Chicago's west side. And President Trump is on his way back from Ireland, where he announces he's lifting a tariff on Irish whiskey. That story next from ABC News. Sports: Bears win big in their season opener 59-37 over the Panthers in Carolina. Cubs lost to the Pirates at Wrigley, and the White Sox fell to the Cardinals in St. Louis. AccuWeather forecast for this evening: clear skies, much cooler, lows down to the mid-40s in some suburbs, near 60 along the lakefront. Right now in Chicago, cloudy skies, 64 degrees. ABC News covers the world at 5 o'clock.
17: From ABC News, I'm Wayne Cabot. Price pressure on gas and oil are pushing higher today with more attacks in the Gulf, including an Iranian oil tanker. A reporter asking President Trump if the United States carried out the attack, the president answering, "I don't want to say." He did say that Ukrainian President Zelensky should be halting strikes on Russian oil refineries, saying those attacks are causing a global shortage. Only about a quarter of the oil is getting out of Gulf countries since the war. Diesel hit $6.20 a gallon today, says AAA, regular at $4.31. Concern that AI will soon escape human control are secondary to concern that China might get the edge over the U.S., says President Trump today, playing down the need for guardrails. Jacob Coxon is the Anthropic employee who quit last week after warning that the people building AI believe that it could kill us all by the end of the decade.
18: I do hope that the people in China who are looking at the same problems as we are, so they're trying to build the same technology, will come to the same conclusion that it has to be done in a measured manner.
17: Coxon on ABC's This Week. It's not what you want to hear the captain say, the words heard on a white-knuckle plane ride by Wisconsin Congressman and gubernatorial candidate Tom Tiffany.
19: As we went to our final approach, the plane lost power, and Len said to me, we are going down. Pull your seatbelt tight.
17: They had to swim to safety in Lake Wausau. A third measles death in Pennsylvania, this one a 40-year-old woman from Jefferson County who, like the others, was not vaccinated. A Yankee Stadium tower is among those ordered cleaned as Bronx Legionnaires' disease spreads to 9 outbreak. One person has died. Vikings QB Kyler Murray took a hit to the head and had to be pulled out of the season opener today. Texas makes number one in the AP College football poll after knocking off Ohio State. 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
17: House Speaker Mike Johnson says President Trump's offer to send $5,000 to every American adult if Republicans keep control of the House and Senate needs congressional approval. He did pledge to try to make that happen. Trump's saying today tariffs would help pay the cost of that. Trump plans to end tariffs on Irish whiskey, making the announcement today from his golf course in Ireland.
24: And everybody's been bugging me. They're saying, would you do me a favor? It's so unfair what's going on. Could you possibly take the tariffs off of Irish whiskey?
17: Yeah! Trump's saying everybody was asking him about it, even the golfers. Outside the event were protesters, including Lily Da Silva, who tried to be polite about it.
25: We do have to welcome visitors here. So, you know, let's just say I prefer to ignore him.
17: So hot, so late. New daily high temps for Oklahoma City and Lawton, Oklahoma, 106 and 108 respectively. This week feels like temps hitting triple digits from St. Louis to Louisville. California's dry heat could help wildfires spread, like the Lucas Fire, burning since Thursday in Lake and Mendocino counties. Just over 4,000 acres scorched, only 20% contained. Celine Dion passed the test in France in her first concert after a neurological disease silenced her. Hitting the high F, Wayne Cabot, ABC.
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26: 5:05, September 13th. Thanks for coming along with us this Sunday evening. I'm Sarah Pereira. Chicago is squeezing in a little bit of rain before the weekend officially clocks out. We'll have your AccuWeather 5-day forecast coming up, but first, let's get you caught up with our top story on News Radio WBBM. Chicago Mayor Brandon Johnson is launching his re-election campaign following months of speculation. The mayor confirmed his plans earlier today and is scheduled to formally make an announcement this evening at the DeSable Black History Museum on the city's south side. Chicago Congressman Danny Davis was one of the speakers at this evening's event.
27: Young people, use your energy. Go out, knock on the door, vote, and make sure that you're not just a number.
26: Today's announcement means an even more crowded field of candidates running for mayor of Chicago, among them Secretary of State Alexi Janulius, Comptroller Susana Mendoza, Congressman Mike Quigley, Cook County Treasurer Maria Pappas, and lobbyist John Kelly. Five people were shot and a sixth person was hit by a vehicle this afternoon in the Humboldt Park neighborhood. Chicago's fire department says it happened near the intersection of Chicago and Christiana. The six injured people are in the hospital and three are said to be in critical condition. For now, no other details were available. And thousands of people flocked to Chicago's Little Village neighborhood on the southwest side today for the Mexican Independence Day parade. Lucio Morrow of the Little Village Chamber of Commerce says the parade tries to reflect the city's flavor.
28: A lot of us try to stay and continue to live here because this feels like home. It's a place where you can walk out and speak your native language, walk out and see people that are from your hometown. So it's really rich in culture, and it's beautiful to see that even though obviously gentrification is happening in Chicago, that this parade is very much representative of the people.
26: The theme of this year's parade was United We Ride Stronger Than Ever. The turnout was larger this year because last year many people stayed away because of concerns about ICE agents. A Chicago police officer who went viral after a street takeover a few years ago has been cleared of wrongdoing.
29: In a video that went viral, a Chicago police officer was seen pointing her gun outside the window of the CPD wagon she was riding in during a street takeover in August of 2024. As that Chicago police wagon was driving through the intersection of 59th and Pulaski, working to clear the gathering, video posted on social media showed the officer pointing her weapon outside the window as several people crowded around the wagon. At the same time, a radio dispatch warning of the crowd preparing to use fireworks came through. The Citizens Office of Police Accountability, or COPA, investigated and found the actions were reasonable considering the atmosphere at the scene. She was found to have failed to activate her body-worn camera. That resulted in a reprimand and retraining. Bo Duran, News Radio 105.9 WBBM.
26: Indiana State Police have arrested a man who they say attacked two semi-trucks with an axe.
2: Troopers were first sent to I-80 near the Calumet Avenue overpass, where a semi-truck driver told them a man driving erratically stopped in front of her, got out with an axe, and struck her grill and driver's side headlight. About 20 minutes later, troopers got another call from another trucker saying they, too, were stopped by the man before he axed their semi. 29-year-old Ivan Savich was arrested following a chase, now facing charges of resisting arrest and criminal mischief. Haley Hansen, News Radio 105.9 WBBM.
26: 508, traffic and weather together on the 8th. How are those roads, Abby Ryan?
3: All right, now, Sarah, let's get the name right. Sarah, we do have a couple of things going on. If you're on the Edens in or out, a 15-minute ride, Kennedy outbound, that is a 31-minute trip, 14 to get to Montrose, inbound 42, O'Hare into downtown, a 28-minute ride coming in from the Edens Junction, I-190 eastbound, that is heavy, from the O'Hare terminals on over to the Tri-State Tollway, 294. Westbound, it's heavy from River Road over to Mannheim. If you're on the Eisenhower, headed outbound, a 19-minute ride to Mannheim, 37 to I-90, inbound 43, I-90 in 25, coming in from Mannheim. Stevenson outbound 20 to 294, 27 to 355 inbound, 30 355 in, 19 coming in from 294. I-55 Will County looks great. If you're on the Dan Ryan headed on the outbound side, you've got just about 12 minutes inbound 16 and inbound tight from the Stevenson to the Jane Byrne interchange. A lot of folks heading to the lakefront tonight. For the Chicago Fire game. If you're on the inner outbound side of I-57, it is 15 both ways. Bishop Ford outbound 20, inbound clear. The DuSable Lakeshore Drive now, that is slow. And it's off of I-55 on over to Soldier Field. And southbound, you've got some delays through Grant Park, and also northbound tight through Grant Park as well. Very heavy delays southbound, and that is just past Fullerton or before, about a mile before LaSalle North Avenue, and it stays heavy all the way down to the light at Chicago. Northbound, you've got delays from Navy Pier up to the light at Chicago. Next report, 518, News Radio 105.9 WBBM.
26: A few showers hanging around Chicago tonight before things dry out. We're looking at a low around 61. It's already 61 in Aurora right now, where it's cloudy. Cloudy at O'Hare at 64. Downtown Chicago, 65 degrees.
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26: This just in, we have an update to a developing story on Chicago's west side. Chicago police now say that one person was killed and six others were injured in a shooting in an alley in the Humboldt Park neighborhood. Officials say it happened around noon right near West Chicago Avenue and North Christiana Avenue. Police say the victims were standing outside when two vehicles pulled up and multiple armed suspects got out and opened fire. And a collision between an SUV and a motorcycle killed a man last night in Mount Prospect. It happened just after 8 p.m. near the intersection of First Avenue in Oakton. The motorcyclist, 31-year-old Daniel Nikov of Des Plaines, was later pronounced dead at a hospital in Park Ridge. Their SUV's 19-year-old driver was treated for minor injuries. The crash remains under investigation. Right now, it's 5:11.
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0: This week in Joliet, where city leaders are considering a key bridge tied to North Point construction.
1: The planned bridge over Route 53 is an important component of the closed-loop traffic system. The goal of the bridge is to keep trucks off the highway and local roads as North Point develops 2,000 acres for warehouses. The bridge would provide access to the Center Point Intermodal Center. That's the cargo unloading site for train shipments located west of Route 53. The vote to greenlight the project is not the final step. Approval by the State Department of Transportation is pending. 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
10: 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What if you start with two Sonos speakers just to see how it feels? What if you really like how it feels and you become a Sonos person who can't stop saying to their friends, "What if you start with two Sonos speakers just to see how it feels?" Because it's not magic, but it's not not magic.
0: 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Here's Carrie Schwindenhammer.
11: Well, here comes some of that clearing we've been talking about. The shower chance is pretty much just south and east of the city, and that's over the next hour or so. Otherwise, we're looking at a much cooler night with clearing skies, lows from the mid-40s in some of the coolest inland suburbs, near 60 at the lakefront. Not bad tomorrow, but some sunshine will give way to increasing clouds. It'll be breezy with a high of 75. Rather cloudy tomorrow night, a couple of showers later on, low 66. Then showers and a heavier thunderstorm Tuesday and Wednesday could bring the risk of flooding. High Tuesday 80, Wednesday's high 72. Limited sunshine along with the chance for a couple of showers on Thursday. Humid and warmer with a high of 77. It's 64 and mostly cloudy at O'Hare. The wind west at 8 miles an hour. Humidity 57%. 64 at Midway, 61 in Naperville, 66 at the lakefront. We have 64 going down to 54. I'm AccuWeather meteorologist Carrie Schwindenhammer.
0: Now it's time for sports. The Bears open the season with a road win in Carolina, beating the Panthers 59-37. Caleb Williams accounted for four touchdowns, throwing for two and running for two more. And the Cubs came up short in their bid for a sweep at Wrigley, falling to the Pirates 4-3 in their series finale. While some of the pitching struggles for the Cubs are keeping a close eye on a few arms making rehab outings in the minors, both Justin Steele and Shelby Miller are trying to find a way back up to the big league club ahead of this year's postseason. General Manager Carter Hawkins gave an update on both 104.3 The Score.
12: Yeah, it's a double-edged sword, right? We want to be aggressive to try to win here. We also want to be really smart with those guys. And then, you know, the third piece is just, you know, they're coming off of major surgery, and the, you know, historical record for guys coming off of major surgery is that major surgery in particular is that there's some rust you got to kick off. And so we're trying to weigh all three of those things as we get through these last 14 games into the playoffs. They're definitely, you know, both in the mix for us. I'm to say that either of them is a definitive, you know, activation would be a little bit too soon to say that.
0: The White Sox couldn't make it two straight in St. Louis, falling to the Cardinals 3-1 in the series finale. Alec Burleson's bases loaded double drove in all three Cardinals runs. And the Chicago Fire are making use of Soldier Field with the Bears on the road. The Fire kicked off against the New England Revolution at 4:30 for the Eastern Conference matchup. And that's Look at Sports at 16 and 46 past each hour. It's 5:18. That means time for traffic and weather together on the 8th. Here's Abby Ryan.
13: I-94 westbound in northwest Indiana. You've got some heavy spots about a mile before U.S. 421 to past it. Almost to the Chesterton truck scales. Watch out for those heavy spots. It is for a little bit before 421, then right at 421 to past it, and then as you approach the Chesterton truck scales. If you're on 8094 headed west, that is so from Central to before Grand to the entrance ramp from Kennedy Avenue is closed until the 20th of this month. Outbound, slow spots from Grand over to I-65. If you're on I-80, not bad. Things look great. Let's jump to the travel times. Your inbound Kennedy O'Hare to downtown, 54 minutes. 32 coming in from the Eden Junction. Outbound 16 to Montrose and 34 out to the airport. Inbound passing the Wintrust Mural at North Avenue, it is heavy. If you're on the rest of the roads, I-190 headed on the eastbound side, you are tight right out of the gate at the O'Hare terminals. The westbound side of I-190, O'Hare extension, tight right off of the Kennedy from before Cumberland, it's heavy. And that is all the way to Bessie Coleman Drive on the westbound side of I-190. Eisenhower inbound 40 to I-90 and 26. Coming in from Mannheim, outbound 21 to Mannheim, 37 to I-90. Stevenson headed on the inbound side, 31, 355 in, 20 in from the Tri-State, 11 coming in from Cicero. Dan Ryan, 20 in, outbound is clear. DuSable Lakeshore Drive, a disaster southbound, about a mile before LaSalle North Avenue, all the way down to Chicago and slow through Grant Park. Next report, 528 News Radio 105.9 WBBM.
0: You might want to keep the umbrella nearby for the rest of your Sunday. A few showers are possible before we dry out overnight, dropping down to around 61 degrees. And that's kind of where we're at this very moment. So not much cooler than where we're at. It's 61 degrees in Aurora, 64 at O'Hare, 65 degrees downtown Chicago. Now, Monday brings a mix of clouds and sun. We're going up to a high around 74 degrees. It's 520. Our top story this hour, one person was killed and six others injured in a shooting in Chicago's Humboldt Park neighborhood today. We'll have much more on this story coming up at 531.
14: 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Apple pulling the wraps off the iPhone Duo, the company's first foray into the small but growing foldable segment. The Duo is about the size and shape of a passport. When closed, it's designed to function just like a normal iPhone. The exterior screen can make calls, take pictures, scroll social media. 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Prices start at $2,000. Also pricey are the more traditional iPhone 18 Pro models. Both come with upgraded cameras and a new A20 Pro chip, but they're each $100 more expensive than last year's Pro phones. 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And iPhones weren't the only big news at Wednesday's Apple event. The Apple Watch gets new sensors to track heart rate variability, and the new AirPods 5 get improved active noise cancellation. With Tech Trends, I'm Mike Dubusky, ABC News.
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4: And big investment firms are taking notice with a variety of offerings.
5: Charles Schwab is one of them. 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
6: 5:28, traffic and weather together on the 8th. Right now we're getting reports of a crash on the Kennedy. Here to tell us about it, Abby Ryan.
18: We have a crash reportedly on the outbound Kennedy right at Irving Park Road. And this one before Irving Park Road, our tipster Angelo calling this into our WBBM Mercedes-Benz of Hoffman Estates traffic tip line 855-780-ROAD. He says it blocks the left lane. On the outbound side, if you're on the inbound side, you do have very heavy delays, and they begin right around Foster. It is pretty sizable, solid delays all the way down past the Wintrust Mural at North Avenue, and it continues to Randolph outbound. Right out of the gate, we've got some solid delays from the Jane Byrne interchange with heavy spots up through Ohio, and then you're tight from Montrose to right before Harlem, before Cumberland, getting onto I-190. Headed on the westbound side, westbound I-190, it is heavy River Road over to Mannheim, and eastbound, you've got heavy delays right out of the gate at the O'Hare Terminal over to 294. Eisenhower on the inbound side, a 42-minute ride from I-90, 26 in from Mannheim. Outbound, you've got 21 to Mannheim, 37 to I-90. Outbound side of the Stevenson, that is a 27-minute ride out to 355. Inbound 31, 20 of those minutes coming in from 294. I-55 northbound, so approaching Illinois 53. Gardner with a white sedan in the ditch. 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
6: Some raindrops helping close out the weekend tonight. We'll eventually dry out. We're going to fall down to right about 61 degrees at this moment, just a few degrees above there in Waukegan. We're at 64 and 65 downtown Chicago. Wheeling experiencing 64 degrees at 6:30, or rather 5:30.
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6: Good Sunday evening. I'm Sarah Pereira, and here are the top stories we're tracking as we head into the evening hours on WBBM News Radio. A shooting on Chicago's west side leaves one dead and six others injured. Mayor Brandon Johnson is officially launching his re-election bid.
20: This is Nancy Hardy. Chicago police have arrested a suspected mail thief wanted for taking more than packages and letters.
6: Plus, a Chicago political scientist has a prediction for the war in the Middle East. WBBM Sports, the Bears open the season with a 59-37 win over Carolina, and the White Sox fall to the Cardinals 3-1. AccuWeather says, we'll dry out tonight, a low around 60 at this moment, 64 degrees at both Midway and O'Hare. It's 531. An update now on a story we've been following regarding a shooting in the city's Humboldt Park neighborhood. One person was killed and six people were wounded near the intersection of Chicago and Christiana just after 12:15 this afternoon. Chicago police say multiple gunmen got out of two cars and opened fire at a group outside an alley. One of those hit by the gunfire was a woman inside a car. The 30-year-old then crashed into a CTA bus. She's in the hospital in good condition. The five other shooting victims range in age from age 14 to 26. One is in critical condition. The other four are in good condition. Authorities had no additional details on the victim who died. Mayor Brandon Johnson is launching his re-election campaign following months of speculation. The mayor confirmed his plans earlier today and is currently making an announcement at an event at the DuSable Black History Museum on the city's south side. Here's Pastor Tory Barrett at the event just moments ago.
21: We live in a city of Chicago. Of course, drama is going to happen under certain weekends. But I'm appalled for a round of applause for this man who's created the lowest crime that we had in the history of our city.
6: Now, today's announcement means an even more crowded field of candidates running for mayor of Chicago. Among them, Secretary of State Alexi Janulius, Comptroller Susana Mendoza, Congressman Mike Quigley, Cook County Treasurer Maria Pappas, and lobbyist John Kelly. Meanwhile, a man who police say stole a postal truck yesterday in the South Loop is now facing charges.
20: The man or young man stole a mail carrier's truck, Chicago police say. The department did not initially share exactly where or what time the truck was stolen, but said it happened when the postal worker got out of the vehicle to deliver the mail. They reported it to police, who found the truck and tried to pull it over, but police say the thief refused to stop, sideswiping a car as he drove off. A short time later, at about 7:50 p.m., police saw the truck stuck in traffic near 11th and State and arrested the man. No one was injured, and charges are expected. Nancy Hardy, News Radio 105.9 WBBM.
6: And the war in Iran is now in its seventh month, and a local political scientist says there's no end in sight. DePaul professor Scott Hibbard says the U.S. is not only not finding quick solutions in Iran, but it's also discovering more problems.
0: This is one of those moments where the U.S., in trying to resolve a political problem through military means, has actually undercut its position in the region. And even our allies, the Saudis and UAE and others, are kind of looking around at one another and thinking, we can't rely upon the U.S. in the way we used to. We really need to start thinking about taking, security, our own security, in our own hands.
6: And that comes as there's more trouble in the Middle East today. Iran says one of its cargo ships was struck in the Strait of Hormuz, while Iran-backed Houthi rebels claim new attacks on neighboring Saudi Arabia.
2: Iranian state media reporting one person was killed and four injured when an Iranian cargo ship came under attack in the Strait of Hormuz. U.S. military has previously struck Iranian-flagged vessels as part of its blockade of Iranian ports. This comes a day before Iran plans to brief countries in the region on its contested efforts to manage shipping traffic in that key oil passageway. Elsewhere in the region, Iran-backed Houthi rebels in Yemen said they fired drones and missiles toward neighboring Saudi Arabia, targeting a military base. In recent days, the rebels captured a key port city and an island on the Bab el-Mandeb Strait, a crucial shipping alternative to the Strait of Hormuz. While the rebels have said there's no threat to other commercial shipping, markets remain wary and oil prices have risen again. I'm Julie Walker.
6: Turning closer to home, a Wisconsin congressman made it out of an emergency landing safely, but then had to swim for it after his plane began sinking in a lake.
2: Congressman Tom Tiffany and pilot Leonard Boltz had to swim to safety after making an emergency landing in a Wisconsin lake Saturday night.
22: Water rescue, airboat, Battalion 1.
2: That's audio from Broadcastify.com of emergency responders being called to Lake Wausau after their single-engine, four-seat Beechcraft Bonanza lost power as it approached the nearby airport.
23: Battalion, we have two victims in the water. We're just pulling them out now.
2: Tiffany posting on social media they went to the hospital and are okay. Both were treated for minor injuries, including a cut above Tiffany's eye that required stitches. The Republican congressman who's running for Wisconsin governor was returning from the La Crosse County Lincoln Day dinner when the plane made the emergency landing in the water and began to submerge. They were able to call 911 before they began swimming. I'm Julie Walker.
6: Now to tariffs and what they could mean for American whiskey. President Trump said he will remove a 15% tariff on Irish whiskey. He made the announcement today at the Irish Open Golf Tournament. The AP's Jill Lawless has more from Ireland.
24: The combination of the Irish Open Golf Tournament and the arrival of President Donald Trump to take in the action on the links has brought the world and its attention to Doonbeg, a small village on Ireland's Atlantic coast. Doonbeg's used to attracting golfers to the Trump International Resort just up the road, but it has rarely seen activity and disruption on a scale like this. There are hundreds of Irish police officers, known as Gardaí, blocking roads all around this area, and a fleet of red double-decker buses is ferrying fans with tickets to the Open past the security checkpoints. Inevitably, there are also protests, with people gathering by the roadside with signs and banners to send the message that Donald Trump shouldn't be welcome in Ireland because of his position on the Middle East, on immigration, on transgender rights and other issues. But there is also quite a lot of support among local people, if not for all of Trump's policies, then at least for the hundreds of jobs and thousands of visitors that the resort brings to this rural area, which has suffered from high unemployment in the past. One local said to me, "Love him or hate him, people go to see the resort, and we're lucky to have it."
6: For now, there are no details on exactly how soon the whiskey tariff will be lifted.
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6: In Lombard, the Citgo on St. Charles Road in Westmore, Myers Road is selling gas for $4.27 per gallon, a little less in Lockport. At the Speedway on 9th Street in Lock Lane, selling gas for $4.15 per gallon. If you see a great gas price, please give us a call. That number is 312-409-GASS. 538, traffic and weather together on the 8th. We're seeing some heavy DeSable Lakeshore Drive delays. Here's Abby Ryan.
18: Right now, Sarah, the southbound side of DeSable Lakeshore Drive, heavy as you approach LaSalle North Avenue. It is tight all the way around the Oak Street curve on down to the light of Chicago. We're also tight in spots through Grant Park. Northbound, you've got some delays as you approach Soldier Field. There is a Chicago Fire game going on there tonight. Also, we have delays through Grant Park, and then it is heavy before the Navy Pier exit right past the river on up to the light at Chicago. Rest of the delays, let's talk inbound on the Kennedy. You've got a 55 ugly minute ride coming in from the airport. It is heavy from Austin to the Hubbard Street Tunnel. 34 of those minutes coming in from the Eaton's Junction. Brunt of those delays begin just past Harlem, and then it picks up again just past Foster, and it's pretty tight all the way down to Ohio, and it stays slow to Randolph. Outbound, you've got some heavy spots around Madison, continues up to Ohio, and then after that, we've got delays just past Montrose and headed on over to Harlem. After that, delays from Cumberland getting onto I-190. I-190 is a mess as well. Eastbound, heavy from the O'Hare terminals to the 294 ramps. Westbound, it's heavy from Cumberland getting onto the westbound side of I-190 all the way over to Mannheim. Eisenhower on the inbound side, 42, outbound a 37-minute ride, just about 25 either way between Mannheim and downtown Stevenson. 31 on the inbound side, outbound 27, I-55 northbound, approaching Illinois 53, Gardner. Watch out for a white sedan reportedly in the ditch. Dan Ryan inbound 20, tight from the Stevenson to the Jane Byrne interchange, I-57. We had earlier delays right around 103rd, and those delays have ended from Wentworth, but around the curve pass Halstead, watch out for gas customers. Somebody ran out of gas, possibly in a lane, so definitely a little slow around that curve. Be very careful and slow down. It's 18 to get to I-80. Bishop Ford tight, southbound, that is before 130th down to 147th. Next report, 548, News Radio 105.9 WBBM.
4: WBBM AccuWeather, a stray shower south and east of the city through about 7 o'clock this evening. Otherwise, turning out mainly clear and much cooler. Lows from the mid-40s in the coolest inland suburbs to near 60 at the lakefront. Some sunshine followed by clouds tomorrow. Breezy and comfortable with a high of 75. Rather cloudy and breezy tomorrow night. A couple of showers later on, low 66. It's 64 at O'Hare and at Midway. We have 66 at the lakefront. I'm AccuWeather meteorologist Carrie Schwindenhammer.
6: WBBM News Time 5:41. Football season has kicked off, and that means flu season is not far behind. ABC News medical correspondent Dr. Darian Sutton has more on the flu shot for the season.
5: The mRNA flu vaccine is Influsiva. Now, it's approved for adults 50 and older. Now, unlike traditional vaccines, which either provide you, for example, a protein that stimulates your immune system or a weakened virus, the mRNA vaccine gives your cells instructions to train your immune system. Now, it's seen in studies that when compared to the standard dose, it's slightly better in reducing the symptoms associated with the flu if, in fact, you do get it. But there's no head-to-head trial that compares it to the high-dose flu vaccine that we give to adults over the age of 65.
6: And new research says the flu can spread more easily in very dry climates as well as very humid ones. And millions of Americans are no longer getting SNAP food assistance, and states are now bracing for another major change to the program. Starting October 1st, states will have to pay a 75% of the cost of running SNAP, and that's up from half now. The Center on Budget and Policy Priorities says over 4.5 million people have dropped from the program. That includes more than 1.5 million children. Food banks are asking Congress to delay the funding shift so states have more time to prepare. Right now, it's 5:43. We'll have your top trending stories and sports coming up next.
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8: 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Victory Lane? Yeah, it's even

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10: The film Woman Unknown has won the prestigious Golden Lion Prize at the Venice Film Festival. It's a drama about Denmark in the aftermath of the Nazi occupation during the Second World War. NBC reports that the film's director, Maya Tukey, is the eighth woman to have won the festival's top prize. And now it's time for sports. The Bears open the 2026 season with a road win, beating the Panthers 59-37. Caleb Williams threw for two touchdowns and ran for two more, while Romeo Dunze finished with two catches for 52 yards. The Cubs came up short in their bid for a sweep at Wrigley, falling to the Pirates 4-3 in the series finale. Pittsburgh scored the go-ahead run late and held on to avoid the sweep. And with the NL Central all but out of reach, the Cubs will once again have to look up at the Milwaukee Brewers in the standings to the end of the year. Cubs general manager Carter Hawkins talked about what they can take from their rivals on 104.3 The Score.
11: Yeah, and I think the whole league is looking at them, right, and saying, hey, these guys are making really good decisions. And you know, you certainly don't ever avert your eyes from something that you can learn from, you know, whether that's them or one of the other 28 teams. So we're always studying, looking for ideas on how to be better.
10: And the White Sox couldn't carry Saturday's comeback momentum into the series finale, falling to the Cardinals 3-1 in St. Louis. Alec Burleson's bases loaded double drove in all three St. Louis runs. And with the Bears out of town, the Fire are taking over Soldier Field. Chicago is hosting the New England Revolution this afternoon with a kickoff more than an hour ago at this point.

0: another Eastern Conference matchup. And that's look at sports at 16 and 46 past each hour, 548. Traffic and weather together on the 8th. Right now, we're seeing some debris on the Jane Addams Tollway. Here's Abby Ryan.
1: That debris on the eastbound side of I-90 at mile marker 53.3. 2 out of 5 lanes have debris right near Sleepy Hollow Road. If you see that debris, let us know which lanes are affected. Our WBBM Mercedes-Benz of Hoffman Estates traffic tip line, 855-780-ROAD. Eaton's on the inbound side. Looks great. Kennedy inbound, a 55-minute ride. O'Hare to downtown, it is heavy before Austin to the Hubbard Street Tunnel. If you're on the outbound side, slows from the Jane Byrne Interchange. Actually, we've got delays all over. A 15-minute ride to Montrose 32 out to the airport. I-190 headed eastbound. Very heavy from the O'Hare terminals to 294 westbound. Heavy River Road right off the Kennedy over to Mannheim. Eisenhower 42 in, 26 coming in from Mannheim. Outbound 21 over to Mannheim, 37 to I-90. Stevenson on the inbound outbound side. You've got about a 27-minute ride either direction. I-55 northbound. So approaching Illinois 53. Gardner with a white sedan reportedly in the ditch. Jan Ryan in 20. Outbound okay. I-57 outbound. Still a slowdown with his gas customer past Halsted, possibly blocking a lane of traffic. So watch out for that when you come around that curve past Halsted. The Bishop Ford, 24 to 8094. It is heavy before 130th and spots to Sibley Boulevard. And if you're on DuSable Lakeshore Drive, northbound, slow spot Soldier Field to Monroe, then heavy Navy Pier to Chicago, southbound, heavy from LaSalle all the way down to the light of Chicago. Next report, 558 News Radio 105.9 WBBM.
0: This week it ends a little damp with some scattered showers this evening and an overnight low around 61 degrees. If you're thinking about tomorrow, it looks pretty good, though. Clouds mixing with sunshine, temperatures climbing into the mid-70s. It's 550.
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0: Aurora officials are moving slowly and approving a new hotel development. The project would be located near a new casino site.
3: A developer has told the city of Aurora there's a September 25th deadline to get approval for a new hotel project on North Farnsworth. And if it can't be done by then, the seller can move on to other options. The Beacon News reports the Aurora City Council has paused approval of the development. The developer wants to open an Echo Suites Hotel by Wyndham right near the new casino development just north of I-88. The proposed hotel would be 4 stories with more than 120 rooms. Aurora officials now plan to vote on September 22nd. Cisco Cotto, News Radio 105.9 WBBM.
0: And wooing Gen Z with sewing lessons? 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
7: 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The company tells the Associated Press it's rolling out the course for students now in schools, community venues, and stores nationwide. College student Ava Trujillo says it is a new skill she can use with her own wardrobe. Plus, she says she's helping the planet.
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7: Retailers are catering to what they believe is a growing interest in young people wanting to take care of their clothes. 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
0: WBBM News Time 5:57. Celine Dion is officially back on stage. The 58-year-old singer performed her first full concert in more than 6 years last night outside of Paris, singing 25 songs over more than 2 hours. Dion stepped away from touring after being diagnosed with stiff person syndrome. It's a rare neurological disorder that can cause severe muscle stiffness and spasms. She told the sold-out crowd she's doing fine, then powered through hits including My Heart Will Go On and All By Myself. It's the first of 26 concerts she has scheduled through next year. 5:58, traffic and weather together on the 8th. Here's Abby Ryan.
1: Well, right now, Sarah, we still have heavy delays in southbound DuSable Lakeshore Drive. It is stacked just past LaSalle all the way down to the light in Chicago, slow through Grant Park, and stay slow to about 18th Street, inbound slow around Soldier Field and spots up through Monroe, and then heavy spots just past the Navy Pier exit over to Chicago Avenue. Now, if you're on the inbound side of the Kennedy, here into downtown 5233, coming in from the Eden Junction, outbound 33, back to the airport, and a mess on the O'Hare Extension, I-190 both ways. 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
0: Showers give way to drier weather. We're going down to a low of 61 degrees. Right now, it's 559.
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0: ABC's This Week is up next. We're also following these stories on News Radio WBBM. Mayor Brendan Johnson announces his bid for re-election. One person was killed and 6 others were wounded in a shooting on Chicago's west side. Plus, more attacks in the Gulf are pushing gas and oil prices higher. WBBM Sports, the Bears start the season by putting up a whopping 59 points, beating the Panthers 59-37. Not as good of a Sunday for baseball, with both the Cubs and White Sox losing their series finales. Right now, it is 61 degrees in Aurora, partly sunny in Lansing at 66 degrees. Our overnight low, right around 61.
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20: AI doomsday.
21: 10% doesn't seem an unreasonable estimate that AI could kill all humans.
20: Yes. The CEOs of Anthropic, OpenAI, and Elon Musk call for a slowdown in the development of artificial intelligence.
22: We don't have months. We don't have years. We got to move now.
20: After a whistleblower's warning that the technology could kill us all by the end of the decade, sends shockwaves around the world. And
23: so I'm asking you to pretend that I'm on the ballot. I'm on the ballot.
20: The president takes center stage at the GOP convention with a dubious promise.
23: $5,000 for every adult citizen in our country.
24: The dividend is not happening.
20: As gas prices surge and the unpopular war drags on.
25: This bizarre Republican midterm convention here can't paper over the fact that Republicans have done nothing to earn your vote.
20: This morning, House Democratic Leader Hakeem Jeffries and Republican Congressman Mike Lawler join us live. And 9/11 hero.
26: The look on his face was one of shock, confusion, pain.
20: 25 years after America's darkest day, Martha Raddatz has the powerful story of the man who ran into the fire to save a complete stranger.
2: From ABC News, it's This Week. Here now, George Stephanopoulos.
20: Good morning and welcome to This Week, a week in which extreme worry about the existential risk of AI went mainstream. It began with the resignation of AI researcher Jacob Coxon, who walked away from Anthropic, warning the industry is gambling with our lives, developing a technology that could kill us all. Other AI insiders have been sounding the alarm for years. This time it broke through, rocking the internet, sparking urgent conversations around kitchen tables, corporate boardrooms, and the halls of Congress. And just yesterday, the CEOs of two of the biggest AI companies, Dario Amodei of Anthropic and Sam Altman of OpenAI, agreed publicly that AI development must slow down. The big question now, will that actually happen before it's too late? Chief Business Correspondent Rebecca Jarvis starts us off.
3: Tech titan and Anthropic CEO Dario Amodei reacting Saturday after a former Anthropic employee's dire warning this week set off a wave of concern over artificial intelligence's rapid growth.
4: People essentially are aware that the work they are currently doing, if we don't slow down, could lead to AI takeover by the end of the decade.
3: Amodei responding to that possibility.
5: So instead of saying, you know, it's a 10% chance, that sounds like it's a roll of the dice, I think it's much more illuminating to say, well, that forks into different paths. And if we take the right paths, then the chance of something going wrong is very low. If we take the wrong paths, then the chance of something going wrong could be even higher than that.
3: And in a stunning letter titled, "We Must Pace the Frontier," Amodei writing that, over the last few months, I have become convinced that fully addressing the risks requires even more prudence, and that we must slow the pace at which we improve the capabilities of AI models. With OpenAI chief Sam Altman posting in a response, "I agree with Dario that we need to pace the frontier. Committing to having independent evaluators with employee-like access is a great idea, and we will do the same." In his letter, Amodei saying his fears stem from the pace at which AI has advanced drastically faster in recent months, plus that incident earlier this summer when OpenAI agents hacked AI startup Hugging Face. He also expressed concern that in 6 to 12 months, a swarm of bots could take over the entire internet. Hours before that letter, the Wall Street Journal reporting a previously unknown hack 2 months earlier, where OpenAI agents launched a cyber attack against a popular coding service called RubyGems. An OpenAI spokeswoman telling the Wall Street Journal they continue to investigate as part of our broader review of agent activity during training and evaluation. Anthropic this week also releasing a harrowing report, saying they stopped several possible incidents this year where scientists allegedly plotted to use its AI models to develop biological weapons, saying biological misuse is one of the most serious risks of frontier AI models. Without the correct safeguards, such capabilities could have catastrophic consequences. The report also highlighting incidents of people using Anthropic's chatbot Claude in an effort to potentially develop software for weapons design, including firearms, missiles, armed drones, bombs, and other munitions, with cases identified originating from China, Russia, and Yemen. In the report, Anthropic said they couldn't establish whether or not the searches were done for a legitimate or nefarious purpose. In another specific instance, Anthropic identified an Iranian threat actor using Claude to develop targeting recommendations against U.S. naval forces in the region. But Amodei expressing concerns over grinding AI advancements to a complete halt.
5: If we go too slow, I still believe that the wrong people will be in charge of the technology. And you know, that, again, will bring the probability of things going wrong very high.
3: It comes after a grave warning Tuesday from Jacob Coxon, a former OpenAI and Anthropic employee who quit his job as a researcher at Anthropic just months after he started. Coxon, in a post on X, writing, "Neither company is acting responsibly. The people building AI earnestly believe that it could kill us all by the end of the decade." With Evan Hubinger, a safety researcher at Anthropic, responding, writing, "Coxon is correct. We really do earnestly believe AI could kill all humans. I personally think it is greater than 10% within the next decade." The warnings breaking through in a way few have previously, drawing the attention of A-list celebrities, including Sheryl Crow and Matt Damon, and politicians on both sides of the aisle.
6: You don't have to be a genius to say, hey, stop that development.
9: Do you have any concerns about AI leading to human extinction?
18: No, I don't have any. I have concerns that if we don't win AI, we're going to be put in a very bad position.
20: Thanks, Rebecca Jarvis, for that. And we are joined now by the man who started this debate, Jacob Coxon. Jacob, thank you for joining us this morning. Are you getting the kind of response you hoped for when you announced your resignation on Tuesday?
19: So I wasn't actually hoping for any big response, really. It was exceptionally surprising to see the level of engagement with the tweet. And I think it was really indicative of the moment being ripe for this sort of chat.
20: What do you make of your former boss, Dario Amodei's essay yesterday, talking about slowing down the pace of development?
19: I think it's great. It's very exciting. And I think this is a substantial step towards the what I was talking about, needing some sort of slowdown between the people building the different AIs. Although the one thing it's maybe missing is, in terms of the current proposal, is more engagement with China.
20: And what kind of, what would that look like?
19: What does the potential engagement with China,
20: look like? Engagement with China. What needs to be done with China?
19: I really don't know the details of foreign policy, as it were, but I do hope that the people in China who are looking at the same problems as we are, so they're trying to build the same technology, will come to the same conclusion that it has to be done in a measured manner, and it should be easy to cooperate on some sort of mutual slowing.
20: What difference will this third-party monitoring, the independent auditors that Mr. Amadei is talking about, what difference will that make inside the companies?
19: So I would guess it'll make it a lot easier to have... So inside the companies, it'll slow the ability to produce these frontier models, probably. It'll also ensure that there's substantially more transparency into exactly what goes wrong if there is some sort of incident. And I think it'll also allow for trust between the labs to a much greater extent if people can rely on verification from these trusted third parties.
20: And how do you respond to those who say this is a somewhat cynical marketing ploy, that the leaders of OpenAI, the leaders of Anthropic, want to lock in their market advantage, slow development for everybody else?
19: So I think actually taking this sort of measure is actively harmful for the leading frontier labs. They're slowing themselves down more than they're slowing their competitors down. So if anything, this is burning an advantage in order to stay safe.
20: How widespread is the sentiment inside the companies that you expressed publicly on Tuesday? We're starting to hear more about right now. When you were talking to your colleagues day in, day out, is this the kind of thing that was top of mind?
19: So it's definitely not top of mind day in, day out. Day in, day out, if you're working on the tech, then you're sort of head down trying to do coding, programming. There's not enough time to be constantly thinking about the risks, but definitely I've noticed that in recent months, it comes up more and more often. So no matter where you are in the company, probably around, you know, a couple of times a week, I guess, there'll be some sort of conversation around the big risks of the technology.
20: What was the last straw for you? What made you think, I have to get out?
19: So there actually wasn't a single last straw. It really was a kind of continuous process of realization that I was genuinely not happy with the way things were going, and I needed to make like a significant change. So there were a few contributing incidents over months, but there was no like single catalyst that led to me quitting.
20: Which scenario worries you the most?
19: Honestly, I think the concept of building a superintelligence is, well, it's been likened to summoning an alien species. So I think thinking about it in terms of an alien mind that we don't fully understand is pretty terrifying, even without any concrete scenario.
20: You've had people like Senator Bernie Sanders call for a ban on this artificial superintelligence, but is that even possible?
19: I'm not sure. Again, I really I don't know what could and couldn't be implemented. I think, well, it's definitely physically possible to implement a ban on artificial superintelligence if there was cooperation between all the countries. Whether or not an actual ban is a good idea is like up for discussion. I certainly agree with the proposals for slowing down seem like a very sensible first step.
20: For everyone watching now, for everyone who might be as terrified as you've been at different times, what's the one thing you hope that everyone takes away from this debate, and what kind of a response do you think would be most important right now?
19: I think probably the most important thing to take away is no matter what you're currently doing, AI is going to have probably a significant impact on your life. And it's pretty important to keep your eyes open about the direction things are heading and not necessarily leave it all up to the people that are building it, because, you know, they want engagement. The people building the technology want to have conversations with people. And in fact, it's been one of the main sticking points over the last few years has been the inability to wake people up about the danger that they're creating.
20: Let's hope that has changed. Jacob Coxon, thanks very much. We're going to delay us now in the midterms, less than 8 weeks away after that unconventional midterm convention where President Trump told his party to make the midterms a referendum on him. Very much in character, but a risky strategy given Trump's record low poll numbers. Chief White House correspondent Mary Bruce was on the scene in Dallas.
7: With the midterms just 51 days away, both parties barreling towards November's high-stakes elections.
23: So I'm asking you to pretend that I'm on the ballot. I'm on the ballot.
25: Donald Trump is hoping that a flashy primetime event will make you forget that, well, his trade war is killing costs for families at the grocery store.
7: In Dallas this week, Republicans hosting their first ever midterm convention with little reference to the war in Iran or its ripple effects on the economy.
23: This has been the most successful 2 years financially and every other way in the history of the presidency.
7: By the end of the week, diesel hitting an all-time high, $6.12 a gallon, affecting the cost of just about everything you buy. The price of gasoline also rising, hitting $4.30 per gallon, the highest since the end of May. And late Friday, new concern about prices going up even further. Saudi Arabia shutting down a pipeline that bypasses the Strait of Hormuz after repeated attacks by the Houthis. Trump facing near record low approval ratings and well aware the cost of living is a top issue for voters, making an unprecedented offer to pay every American $5,000 if Republicans win both chambers of Congress.
23: $5,000 for every adult citizen in our country.
7: He did not say how he would come up with the roughly $1.3 trillion he'd need to pay every American adult, or how that would even work. Democrats say that the president's pitch is nothing more than a stunt.
24: The dividend is not happening. He promised a dividend on the tariffs. That didn't happen. He promised a dividend on Doge. That didn't happen.
7: Some Republicans pushing back on the idea. Maine Senator Susan Collins calling it extraordinarily costly. Adding tax and spending decisions should not appear to be tied to election results. Senate Majority Leader John Thune sounding skeptical.
8: Would you have enough votes to pass a $5,000 dividend to every American?
10: Well, that's a good question, Dan, and we'll cross that bridge when we come to it.
20: Thanks to Mary Bruce for that. We're joined now by the House Democratic Leader, Hakeem Jeffries. Mr. Leader, thank you for coming in this morning. I want to talk about the convention in a second, but let's start with AI and these remarkable warnings we're getting this week. I know you met with President Obama and talked about this issue earlier this week. What do Democrats think need to be done right now?
12: Well, we certainly need to begin to act urgently to address the challenges that exist. And unfortunately, Republicans have abandoned their responsibility. So under Speaker Mike Johnson, he killed a bipartisan task force this Congress that was prepared to do the serious work necessary to try to erect the guardrails to protect the health, the safety, the well-being of the American people. So what we did as Democrats was to begin last December a commission on artificial intelligence and innovation economy so we could evaluate the steps that needed to be done and then present an aggressive framework, which we're in the process of doing, so that Congress can act on behalf of the American people.
20: But do we even have time for that? You've got some of your colleagues, like Representative Ro Khan and other Democrats, saying Congress should come back in right now, take urgent action right now, don't go back for the midterm elections until they've done something.
12: I agree with my colleagues that we actually need to act urgently. And unfortunately, House Republicans have effectively canceled the last 2 weeks of the legislative session scheduled for this month, which is something that they've repeatedly done. We should take decisive action now so that we can slow down, as the CEOs have recently acknowledged, slow down the pace of development in order to protect the American people and ensure that AI is proceeding safely.
20: What is decisive action? Senator Bernie Sanders, as I said, has called for a ban on artificial superintelligence. Your colleague Ted Lieu of California says there needs to be a kill switch inside the companies. Are you for those?
12: Well, we'll have that conversation this week upon our return. We're going to meet as a caucus on Tuesday morning, and a high priority will be action on artificial intelligence.
20: Okay, let's turn to the midterm convention, the president's $5,000 promise. If Democrats take control next year, is that dead on arrival?
12: Well, listen, it wasn't a serious proposal that was presented by Donald Trump. He's broken every promise that he's presented. Donald Trump promised to actually lower costs on day one. Costs haven't gone down, they've gone up. Donald Trump promised not to start endless wars in the Middle East, but to stop them, and then turned around and did the exact opposite in Iran. Donald Trump even promised to love and cherish Medicaid and then enacted the largest cut to Medicaid in American history. As Democrats, we're going to focus on aggressively driving down the high cost of living and fighting for an affordable America, because the cost of living in this country is way too high. Republicans have made the situation worse. Democrats are going to act aggressively.
20: Democrats aren't much more popular than Republicans right now. And the president and his allies at the convention this week tried to argue that you're the party of communism. Let's take a look.
23: Remember during the last State of the Union, I said, our country will never be a socialist country. I was right. It's going to be a communist country if they win. You know what they did? They dropped socialism. They went right for the big one. And all I'm asking in this election is that you stand with me. Together, we will defeat communism in America once and for all.
20: Worried that attack might cut?
12: Not at all. One thing that Donald Trump did say at the midterm convention that was interesting is to pretend as if he's on the ballot. Mr. President, we don't have to pretend. You are actually on the ballot. Your failed economy is on the ballot. The cost of living crisis is on the ballot. The fact that you've gotten us involved in a reckless and costly war of choice in the Middle East that has skyrocketed gas prices, that's on the ballot. Ripping health care away from millions of Americans is on the ballot. The Trump tariffs, which have increased costs on everyday Americans by thousands of dollars per year, are on the ballot. Donald Trump is absolutely on the ballot in November, and the American people are going to send a message loudly and clearly on Election Day that even Donald Trump cannot ignore.
20: The internet activist Hassan Piker was also front and center at this convention in Dallas this week, particularly his comment that America deserved 9/11. How should Democrats handle him?
12: Well, I've been very clear in terms of my denunciation of him and the aggressive, in some cases, anti-Semitic remarks that he's issued, as have other Democratic candidates all across the country. Now, what's interesting is in terms of who's going to be on the ballot, George, in November. We've got extraordinary candidates. We've got combat veterans like Kate Conley and Rebecca Bennett. We've got doctors. We've got nurses. We have engineers. We have farmers. We have union leaders. We've got firefighters. We've got police officers. We have a hostage negotiator. We have a Tejano music superstar in the Rio Grande Valley and even a smoke jumper in Montana. These are extraordinary candidates. Their names will appear on the ballot. They've got incredible patriotic life experiences, and their commitment to public service is going to speak for itself.
20: You've taken some heat from progressives in the party, including from many who align with the Democratic Socialists. Are you confident that you'll actually be Speaker if the Democrats win?
12: Well, we're focused right now on taking back control of the House of Representatives. That is the only mission that's important, so we can lower the high cost of living, lower the cost of gas, lower the cost of groceries, lower the cost of housing, certainly fight to make health care affordable for every single American, and combat the unprecedented corruption that's been unleashed on the American people, and beginning on day one, hold the crooks accountable. We've made clear, George, that if someone has been screwing over the American people, shortchanging the American people, or stealing from the American people, they're going to be held accountable under a Democratic majority.
20: You said hold the crooks accountable. Does that mean that the House is going to be pursuing impeachment proceedings on day one?
12: No, we haven't ruled anything in and we haven't ruled anything out in terms of impeachment. As it relates to accountability, what we're going to do, led by Jamie Raskin and House Committee Democrats on the Judiciary Committee, as well as House Democrats on the Oversight Committee, led by Robert Garcia, both of them are doing a tremendous job. We've got to follow the facts, apply the law, be guided by the Constitution, and then let the chips fall where they may, in the best interest of the American people, so that the House, once again, can function like a separate and co-equal branch of government and a check and balance on an out-of-control executive
20: branch. On that theme, a lot of Democrats had raised questions about the activities, the private business activities of Jared Kushner. Was it a mistake for you to meet with him?
12: No, listen, I'm of the view that if we're going to be committed to actually solving problems on behalf of the American people, including, by the way, passing the housing affordability bill in this Congress that became law as a result of bipartisan work led by Maxine Waters in the House and Elizabeth Warren in the Senate, there are going to be times that you have to speak with people on the other side of the aisle, even individuals who you strongly disagree with on the overwhelming majority of issues.
20: And if the number one issue is the cost of living, right now. What do Democrats do on day one about that?
12: Well, listen, there's a variety of different things that we're going to have to do. We have to end the Trump tariffs because we know the Trump tariffs have increased costs on everyday Americans by thousands of dollars per year. We've got to stop this reckless and costly war of choice in Iran, which has skyrocketed gas prices to the highest levels, for instance, on Labor Day ever seen in the United States of America. We've certainly got to fix our broken healthcare system and do the type of things like restoring the Affordable Care Act tax credits, which have increased costs on everyday Americans by thousands of dollars per year, in some cases up to $1,000 per month, in ways that are unaffordable for people who can no longer be able to go see a doctor when they need one. These are some of the things that I think we can begin to do, but it's going to have to be a bold, aggressive legislative effort that we sustain, not just for the first 100 days, but for the first year and the entirety of the Congress.
20: It's almost certainly going to have to take some cooperation from President Trump. He went on Fox News this week and said he thinks he can make deals with you. Do you see areas where cooperation is possible?
12: Well, I think, look, we've said from the very beginning of this Congress, if the other side of the aisle is willing to find the common ground necessary to decisively address the fact that everyday Americans are drowning in this Republican economy, working hard, playing by the rules, can't thrive and can barely survive, then we're committed to actually trying to find that common ground, as we just recently did with the housing affordability bill that is now law.
20: Hakeem Jeffries, thanks for your time this morning.
12: Thanks, George.
20: Public response from one of its most vulnerable House members when we come back.
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23: Please raise your right hand. I pledge to the greatest president in the history of the United States, that loves us so much he can't even breathe, that I will go out with my family, my friends. I'll do it anyway. I don't care if I'm registered or not. I'm going to try and cheat like hell like they do.
20: President Trump at the midterm convention this week. We're joined now by Republican Congressman Mike Lawler of New York. Congressman, thanks for joining us this morning. Do you pledge your allegiance to Donald Trump?
14: I pledge my allegiance to my constituents, which I always have. It's why I've been rated among the most bipartisan and effective members of Congress. I've been praised by presidents of both parties, including Joe Biden and Donald Trump, because I work to get things done. You know, my best friend in Congress is a Democrat, Josh Gottheimer, and we work tirelessly on issues that matter to our constituents and the American people, including AI, where we are leading on Stop Rogue AI Agents Act and the Chat Act to protect children and require age verification. And, you know, it's funny, Hakeem Jeffries brought up the housing bill. I was the lead on that. Six of my bills were signed into law under that bipartisan housing package, which will actually increase supply, cut red tape, increase access to capital, and reduce overall costs. You know, Hakeem spent a lot of time in the last segment railing about Republicans. Both of us are from New York. Democrats control everything in New York, and yet we have the highest tax burden, the worst business climate. We lead the nation in out-migration. Utility costs are up 58% in New York because they shut down nuclear power, blocked natural gas, banned pipelines. people are leaving in droves. I agree. There's an affordability crisis. And there's a lot we have to do as a country, whether it is permitting reform on the national stage, whether it is tackling our broken health care system. You know, since Obamacare took effect, premiums are up 150%. Something's obviously not working. So we have to put the rhetoric aside, the nonsense aside, and actually focus on addressing the issues facing the American people on housing, on health care, on
20: energy.
14: That's been my focus as a member of Congress.
20: Well, he also mentioned the Medicaid cuts that you voted for when you voted for the president's tax and spending bill last year.
14: Yeah, let's talk about that.
20: That it's going to hurt your constituents, throw people off health care.

0: No, first of all, under the Biden administration, Medicaid doubled because they eased the requirements for access. And the fact is, what we did was put in place common sense reforms to slow the rate of growth. We put in eligibility verification, speeding it up twice a year, citizenship verification to make sure illegals, like in the state of New York, are not collecting Medicaid benefits, work requirements for able-bodied adults without dependent children. That's something Bill Clinton and Democrats championed in the 90s. And by the way, Democrats voted for under Joe Biden when we increased work requirements on SNAP. Democrats voted for it just 2 years ago. Even with all of the common sense reforms, George, Medicaid is still growing by 25%. We are protecting the Medicaid system for the disabled, for our seniors, for our single mothers, for children, precisely who the system was intended to support.
1: Do you support this $5,000 dividend that the president talked about this week? And if so, why haven't Republicans already passed it?
0: You know, George, I support putting money back in the pockets of hardworking Americans, which is why we passed the single largest tax cut in American history. It's why I fought to lift the cap on salt from 10,000 to 40,000, standing up to President Trump on that issue, delivering the largest tax cut for my constituents, putting more than $4,000 back in their pockets. So whether you talk about tax cuts, whether you talk about dividends,
1: but I asked you about the president's $5,000 dividend.
0: Hold on.
1: Do you support
0: whether
1: that
0: you
1: or
0: talk
1: not?
0: About,
1: it's a yes or no question.
0: Whether you no, George, it's not a yes or no. Here's the answer. Whether you call it a tax cut, a stimulus, which is what the Biden administration did, and you said that was the greatest anti-poverty program since the New Deal when Biden passed the stimulus check. So obviously you don't have a problem when they're handing money back to the American people through a stimulus check, or you call it a dividend. The question is, how do you pay for it? How do you be able to pass the legislation to put more money back in the pockets of hardworking Americans? That's the objective. We should all be wanting to do that, to put the issue of affordability front and center and ease the burden on Americans. We saw cumulative inflation under Joe Biden of 21%. We are still clawing our way through it. It is a challenge. I don't think anybody would dispute that. But we have made progress. The economy is growing. Over 1 million private sector jobs have been created over the last year and a half. The size and scope of the federal government is shrinking after the Biden administration exploded it, increasing federal spending by $5 trillion. So there's more to do, George. But whether you call it a stimulus check or a dividend, the question is, how do you pay for it? That's my focus. We have a $40 trillion debt, and we have to be serious about tackling that.
1: Are you convinced that President Trump's going to accept the results of these elections? And will you and your fellow colleagues pledge to follow through and certify the winners who were certified by local officials?
0: I have always accepted the results of the election. I always will. As I said previously, Joe Biden won in 2020 and Donald Trump won in 2024. The American people make the ultimate determination of our elections. I will always support the outcome of that.
1: Congressman, thanks for your time this morning. Roundtable's up next. We'll be right back.
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1: Back with the roundtable, joined by former New Jersey Governor Chris Christie, former DNC Chair Donna Brazile, National Review Editor Ramesh Panuru, and Vox.com Editorial Director Acid Herndon. And I want to start with AI, Chris. I wonder if we're going to look back at this week when it finally did seem to hit critical mass, this debate about AI, and realize that AI and dealing with AI is really the number one public policy issue of our time.
2: It is, George. And look, when the developers are losing control and sounding the alarms, that's a problem, right? Because these guys have been pedaled to the metal, you know, with blinders on for a long time. And I think there needs to be a focus on the regulations to require technical solutions to these problems. This is not a governmental fix. This is the government telling technology, you need to come to us with a fix that we find to be satisfactory. And the White House has been completely disengaged from this. And quite frankly, so is Congress. And so I hope they all wake up, because, you know, I don't want to see them singing on the front steps of the Capitol after there's been a tragedy if they're going to do nothing at all about trying to fix it when people are sounding the alarms now.
1: We did hear from President Obama this week, at least at these fundraisers held in Manhattan with Hakeem Jeffries. And I've been thinking about this. I've been thinking back to my time in the White House, to looking back at all those former presidents, yes, who were at the 9/11 memorial services on Friday. And I have to imagine that any one of them, Republican or Democrat, by this point would have gone to the country Oval Office address saying, this is what needs to be done.
3: I thought earlier last year, when President Trump announced a task force inside the White House, that the White House would take the lead. But what we're seeing right now is state leaders are taking the lead all over the country. Over 109 laws have passed across the country. Gavin Newsom has to make a big decision over the next couple of days. Plus, there are 29 states that have imposed some kind of moratorium or some restrictions on building these data centers. If Congress cannot figure out guardrails, the administration is basically saying we're competing against China, so let's go straight ahead. But meanwhile, the insiders, George, what scares me is that it says they're going to kill us within the next decade. Well, is that 3.5 years away? So we're on a clock. And no one is paying attention.
1: I mean, I think one of the scary things is they don't really even know how bad the problem is, even inside the companies. But we've never seen anything like this, Ramesh, where you have the leaders of the company saying, please stop us from doing what we're doing.
4: Yeah. Right. And I think it would be reckless to disregard those warnings. But there's also the problem, if they're not on top of it, then educated members of the public aren't really on top of it. And then there's members of Congress and members of the administration on the outer circle, and they are totally unprepared for this debate. They're unprepared for the debate being as multifaceted as it is, because people are concerned about jobs, but they're also concerned about these existential risks. They're concerned about the effects on their children. Congressman Lawler talked about regulating how AI chatbots talk to kids. That's a consensus issue, and yet Congress hasn't been able to act even on that.
5: That, to me, is the really important part. We're seeing both an elite and grassroots consensus at this point. You have the CEOs from AI companies over the last week, but on the campaign trail, we hear mass calls for Congress to step in, for the president to focus on them. And as the former governor said, the president's out to lunch on this, and I think the public knows that. And so that's why we're seeing this kind of increased frustration, is because, you know, I interviewed Congressman Jim Clyburn over the summer, and he told me he had not heard of ChatGPT until the week before. And so, wow. I think that speaks to the reasons why Congress feels so distant from this issue, because they are.
1: If they're out there on the campaign trail now, they're not going to feel distant from it. This is a real grassroots rebellion going on.
2: Yeah, you can feel it. You can feel it. This is a parents at their kids' soccer games issue, in the same way it's an issue inside universities and in other places in the tech world. And so, look, you know, this is where intellectual curiosity matters, George. And one of the things that you just mentioned about the former presidents, you know, I would say that Bush and Clinton and Obama were all very intellectually curious presidents. And the lack of intellectual curiosity right now inside the White House really hurts it, because this is a tough issue. And you got to take the time to dig in, mm-hmm, and read and learn and bring experts in. This is hard work. This is the hard work of the presidency. This isn't a rally in Dallas. This is hard work, and we need, if not the president's not going to do it, then some of the leaders of Congress have to.
4: Well, you know, this is a presidency and a White House that have been so economically interventionist in very foolish ways, area after area. But this one place where actually some regulation could be useful is where they're taking a pure free market line that I think is both irresponsible and not

0: politically sustainable.
1: But China, you know, Mr. Xi is coming here on September 24th. The president has an opportunity to start talking about guardrails so that the United States don't feel like they're going to be, I don't know, slowed down. This is a great opportunity for the president to, I guess, study up and get ready for an important conversation. China is already thinking about guardrails. We're not thinking about it because we don't want to be the country that slows down development when AI is about economic growth, it's about jobs, and of course, it's about national security.
2: Let's talk about the midterms now. Acid, when we saw Hakeem Jeffries here, he seemed pretty happy with the fact that President Trump wanted to make himself the center of this election right now. But I wonder if, even if it's unconventional, even though the president's approval ratings are in the low 30s, that it might be a strategy born of necessity because Republicans can't run away from Donald Trump anyway.
3: It's definitely a strategy of necessity because Donald Trump has Republicans in the pickle. He is both their biggest turnout driver. He's also the Democrats' biggest turnout driver. And so putting him front and center doesn't surprise me that Hakeem Jeffries thinks that's something that serves the Democratic Party. But Donald Trump's approval rating is slipping because folks have turned, he's lost credibility on his signature issue, economic handling. And so people understand that prices have gone up, that they understand that the Iran war has led to rise in oil prices. That kind of causational relationship is not hard for the regular voter to get. And so they have flipped on Donald Trump. And that's where I think his unpopularity is really driving. $5,000 dividend doesn't matter if you don't have credibility that people think you're going to follow through.
2: You watch President Trump's social media feed, you hear him speak, you wonder if those poll numbers are even being given to him.
4: Well, and if they are, he doesn't believe them anyway. Look, I think there's a difference with what you just said, George. I don't think it is a necessity that they be front and center. You just had Mike Lawler on. No matter what Mike says, and I know him well, you think he wants Donald Trump front and center in that suburban New York district? No shot he wants it. No chance. He's doing what he needs to do to continue to be funded right now. But he doesn't want Donald Trump coming to his district.
2: But that's what I mean by a strategy born of necessity. They can't help it.
4: Well, but the president could, if he wanted to.
5: Right.
4: And if you listen to these numbers, the Quinnipiac poll came out this week. The generic ballot right now is plus 23D.
3: Yeah.
4: Plus 23. In 2018, it was plus 11 Democrat. In 22, it was plus 9 Republican. Donald Trump's numbers are 26 points underwater. He's 33 points, as you pointed out, Ramesh, underwater on the economy, which is a new low for him, and 36 points underwater on Iran. This is a guy who should go and focus on AI in the White House, come up with some solutions that could make a Rose Garden-type strategy work for them. They're never going to be able to get rid of the connection, but he doesn't need to be front and center. But I fear for my party that his ego is going to prevent that. Now, I'll just give you one other example, George. Iowa. Right now in Iowa, Donald Trump is 16 points underwater in Iowa. And they are, the Democratic gubernatorial candidate is plus 8, and the Democrat Senate candidate is plus 4.
2: Right.
4: Now, this is Iowa, and there it's not only prices, but also tariffs that are killing them.
2: But everybody thought the map was going to work against the Democrats, particularly the Senate map, but it does seem to be moving in their direction right now.
1: Look, there's no question, George. In May, when we were talking, we talked about North Carolina, we talked about Maine, we talked about Ohio, and we talked about Georgia. And now we're talking about Alaska. We're talking about Kansas. Mm-hmm. I mean, what's the matter with Kansas? They don't like Mr. Marshall. They don't like the fact that he's not speaking out against the tariff. He's not standing up for the ranchers and the farmers. We're talking about more states in play in the United States Senate than we did back in the spring. And for Hakeem Jeffries, for what it's worth, he now has at least 12 more competitive districts to focus on. So Donald Trump wants to make it all about him. We say, bring it on.
0: There are any number of things that President Trump could do to improve Republican chances this fall. Backing off on these trade wars, not launching a new one against Canada would help. Talking about affordability and the cost of living as something he's working on and not as a hoax, that would help. Talking about issues other than renovating plans in Washington, D.C. would help. The problem is he's not willing to do any of those things. All of those things would help a lot more than this dividend check, which is obviously a gimmick and which is frankly worth the vapor that it's printed
2: on. You mentioned the tariffs, Chris. It's when you look at two of the Senate seats right now, Maine and Michigan, overwhelming impact.
4: Huge. The Canadian fight is a fight that Mike Rogers and Susan Collins want nothing to do with. And broader on tariffs, Donna mentioned Kansas. I mean, the president of the United States is minus 3 right now in Kansas. I mean, look, sometimes as you know, George, in politics, the atmosphere overwhelms the candidates. And if Roger Marshall is only plus five in Kansas, that means the atmosphere is starting to overwhelm the quality of the candidate, the record of the candidate, and the disposition of those people because they voted for something in Donald Trump they thought they were going to get, and now they're not getting it.
3: I would just say this is why Donald Trump was pushing so hard for redistricting.

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4: That is Martha Raddatz with a special reunion on Friday on the 25th anniversary of the 9/11 attacks. Navy Lieutenant Kevin Schaefer was badly injured when American Airlines Flight 77 hit the Pentagon. Army Sergeant First Class Steve Workman saved his life, and he shared his story with Martha.
5: For retired Army Sergeant First Class Steve Workman and his wife Angie, September 11th brings painful memories.
6: These anniversaries have to be tough for both of you.
7: Mm-hmm. They are. They are very hard.
8: Oh my God!
5: That was 9:03 a.m. Shock, disbelief.
9: This is so terrible.
5: Fear spreading through Workman's Pentagon office as they tracked the tragedy in New York. But not for a minute did Workman think the Pentagon would be hit.
10: I didn't think, you know, that would ever happen. This is a fortress.
5: Then 34 minutes later, at 9:37 a.m., American Airlines Flight 77 tore through that fortress.
11: Our belief at the moment is that an aircraft has crashed into either the courtyard itself or into that particular side of the building.
10: It rattled the office space that we were in.
6: So, Steve, everybody else is leaving. You tell them to evacuate.
10: Yes, ma'am.
6: But you're going in.
10: Yes.
5: Smoke poured from what was left of the Navy Command Center. Fighting through the darkness and heavy smoke, Steve began searching for anyone who still might be alive.
10: I'd stop and I would yell. I came across this giant hole in the wall. That's where I found Kevin.
5: Doused in jet fuel and severely burned, Steve knew the young officer needed emergency care immediately.
10: He was sitting right there and he was just still smoldering. His uniform seemed to be burnt to his body.
5: Kevin Schaefer made a plea Workman would never forget.
10: The look on his face was one of shock, confusion, pain. And when he looked in my eyes and said, please don't let me die, I knew I couldn't.
5: Steve found a janitor with a maintenance cart and cleared a pathway, brick by brick, wheeling Kevin out of the darkness.
10: When I saw the first ambulance pull up, I said, that's us.
5: Steve commandeered the ambulance and headed for Walter Reed Hospital through the congested streets of Washington with Kevin Schaefer wailing in pain.
10: As we were backing in, the emergency department, I think there must have been 100 people out there. They grabbed him immediately and started going to the left, and I could hear him yelling, stop, stop. And then he started saying, calling my name, saying, Steve, Steve. So I ran over there. He looked at me and said, what's your last name? So I was just like, it's Workman. It's Steve Workman, Kev. You're here at the hospital. You're going to be fine. They're going to take care of you.
5: While Steve headed back to the Pentagon, his wife was in a panic, trying to calm her two sons, but

0: losing hope that Steve had survived the attack she was watching on television.
1: The thing that really was hitting me was he would call me if he was okay.
2: You finally borrowed a cell phone. And when you got that, it was hours later.
1: I was so frantic in those moments. I didn't know it was him. I didn't realize it was him on the phone for a few seconds. I just didn't recognize his voice, nothing.
2: You thought he might have been gone?
1: I did. I thought he was gone. And it was just the weight of hearing his voice and the weight, it just was so overwhelming. And then I realized it was him, and I just broke down. And he said, I can't talk, but you have to know I'm okay. And then he hung up.
0: Back at the hospital with his wife Blanca soon at his side, Kevin was in the fight of his life. Nearly half of the then 29-year-old's body was deeply burned, to the bone in some places. His skin and lungs charred from fire and jet fuel, the pain all-consuming. Doctors were not sure if he'd survive.
3: They were pulling jet fuel out of his body, out of his lungs, and it was just as black as tar. And they had a device above his head where they were collecting it.
0: But Steve never stopped going. Day after painful day, he was there.
3: I told him he was going to survive, and I needed him to do that. And so I would tell him all the time, fight. Fight hard. Don't give up.
0: It took months, but Kevin was finally released from the hospital to continue his recovery at home. 6 months later, Kevin awarded a Purple Heart, Steve receiving the Soldier's Medal, the highest award of valor in peacetime. Steve and Kevin remain closer than ever, sharing a bond few can understand.
3: To watch Kevin, to manage, to monitor his growth as he is, you know, fully recovered, and watching him become a dad and a family man and a businessman, I'm proud. I'm proud of him. He's, you know, he's my little brother, and he's doing very well.
0: The two had much to talk about during this reunion. Steve's growing family, the 7 grandkids, and Steve wanted to know the latest about Kevin's 3 kids. The oldest boy, Stephen, named in honor of the man who rescued his father. For This Week, I'm Martha Raddatz.
4: 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We'll be right back.
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7: 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Each week, we honor the victims by going beyond the salacious in our search for justice. 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
1: And I'm Angela Kinsey. And we're the Office Ladies. We're still talking about all the hilarious behind-the-scenes details from The Office with icons from the show like Rainn Wilson, Greg Daniels, Melora Hardin, and so many more.
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29: 6:58, traffic and weather together on the 8th. Here's Abby Ryan.
30: Sarah, the Chicago Fire game is over, so DuSable Lakeshore Drive is getting stacked pretty quick. If you're on the northbound side, heavy from McCormick Place through Roosevelt Road, it's a little slow through Grant Park, and then tight approaching the light at Chicago southbound, tight past the Oak Street curve to the light at Chicago. Then it's slow through Grant Park, but hefty, definitely. Right around Soldier Field off of Roosevelt Road, getting onto the outbound side of the Stevenson. Stevenson outbound, tight on the ramps to the Ryan, especially the Wisconsin exit from the outbound Stevenson to the northbound side of the Dan Ryan. And if you're on the inbound side of the Edens, Lake Hook to the Kennedy Junction, not bad. And we'd still have problems on the O'Hare extension both ways. Next report, 7:08 from the Metro Traffic Center, News Radio 105.9 WBBM.
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29: Coming up in the next half hour on News Radio WBBM. One person is dead and six others are wounded following a shooting on Chicago's west side. Chicago's mayor announces he's running for re-election, plus more attacks in the Gulf are pushing gas and oil prices higher. That story next from ABC News. WBBM Sports, the Bears start the season with a bang, beating Carolina 59-37. Caleb Williams accounts for four touchdowns in the win. AccuWeather says we're going down to 61 degrees tonight, at the moment 63 at O'Hare. And now time for ABC News at 7 o'clock.
5: From ABC News, I'm Wayne Cabot. Tough talk to the tech titans who say we have to slow down AI. White House advisor David Sacks saying he supports their call for guardrails, but then says, stop pretending you need anyone permission. Stop pretending antitrust laws have to be suspended so you can form a cartel. Those leaders spoke out today, OpenAI's Sam Altman and Elon Musk agreeing with a letter from Dario Amodei of Anthropic that the promise of AI is in danger by the pace of advancement. On ABC's This Week, Jacob Coxon, who quit his job at Anthropic over warning his peers earnestly think AI could kill us all by the end of the decade, said,
6: it's definitely physically possible to implement a ban on artificial superintelligence if there was cooperation between all the countries. Whether or not an actual ban is a good idea is like up for discussion.
5: President Trump saying today he is against government guardrails if they mean China will dominate. As for those $5,000 checks he offered to American adults if Republicans win the House and Senate in November, Trump said today it will happen. House Speaker Mike Johnson says Congress must authorize it first, and Congressman Mike Lawler is a Republican in a tough New York district.
7: Whether you call it a stimulus check or a dividend, the question is, how do you pay for it? That's my focus. We have a $40 trillion debt, and we have to be serious about tackling that.
5: On ABC's This Week, he compared it to those stimulus checks during COVID. Iran-backed rebels in Yemen, the Houthis, have been on the move.
8: Rebels in Yemen claim they hit a military base in Saudi Arabia. The Houthi spokesperson saying they targeted weapons depots in a command and control center.
5: ABC's Lama Hassan at the foreign desk in London. The Saudis have shut down their oil pipeline that bypasses the Strait of Hormuz. That has pushed up global Brent crude to 108 a barrel. AAA says regular gas is 431, diesel is 620. 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
5: America's hope for its first U.S. Open men's Grand Slam in 23 years fails. Ben Shelton losing to Alexander Zverev at Flushing Meadows. Shelton also hoped to be the first black player to win the men's crown since Arthur Ashe in 1968. Well, Peter Parker couldn't fly that high forever.
11: After a six-week run atop the box office, Spider-Man Brand New Day fell to second place this week, bested in theaters by Practical Magic 2.
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11: That legacy sequel, starring Nicole Kidman and Sandra Bullock, raked in $30 million to the web-slinger's $8.6 million.
13: What is happening to me?
11: Still, Spider-Man has set the record as the highest-grossing movie in domestic box office history. Meanwhile, in third place, Christopher Nolan's The Odyssey, collecting $8.1 million. Mike Dubusky, ABC News.
5: Protesters outside the Trump Golf Club in Ireland, as President Trump attended a tournament there.
0: We won't be silenced. Three.